0: is popping up not only in our pantry, but also in our beauty routines and on our clothes.
1: And here to help us lean into the trend is today contributor and senior editor at large of New Beauty magazine, Sarah Eggenberger. Good morning.
2: Hi.
1: So I want to get this stat right. The Personal Care Insights reported that earlier this summer, online searches for banana skincare have increased 22%.
2: Yeah, which is high for skincare. It is
1: What's
2: a very popular fruit right now because I think banana is the most widely accepted fruit. Mm. We can get it all year round.
1: Unless you have kids, because if there's a brown spot or you peel it,
2: you want banana bread. That's funny.
1: The whole house off. But anyway.
2: Sure does. So we're going to talk about how we can see it in skincare and beauty. Okay. So it's not necessarily like a banana flavor always. Sometimes it's a banana powder. And so you also get the nutrients as well. Now, this gelato hair mask smells like banana.
3: It really smells good.
2: Oh, my gosh. You have
3: so
2: to smell this. It smells so good. You're going to want to use it just because of the scent. And it's really helping to condition your hair. So we're swimming a lot. We're the UV exposure. We need to treat our hair a little bit more carefully in the summertime. This is a great product to just do a couple times a week. It only needs 4 minutes. And so you can do it really easily in the shower.
3: It
2: doesn't take a time commitment.
1: Oh, that smells lovely.
2: It smells so good.
1: Yes.
2: So good. Okay, now we're moving over to Ole Henriksen. And this is a great eye cream.
1: I love this eye cream. I didn't realize it had banana in it.
2: Look at that. Yeah. Bring in a whole new fact every day. So this actually has a little bit of a tint to it. So it brightens your eye as well as it's going to help to condition it. So this is great underneath makeup in the morning. So if you feel like you didn't get enough sleep, reach for this, and you'll definitely have a difference in your eyes right away because of the appearance. Makeup goes on much better with it.
3: Now, we all love glow
1: recipes. Yes, it's the best.
2: It's so much fun to have a line that knows how to work the whole experience, right? Because you have the scent, you have the experience that's going to make you want to commit to the products, which that's the best skincare is if you're going to have consistency in skincare. Glow Recipe has their eye cream and this gloss, which is so fun. It's just the perfect amount of sheen. It's not too heavy. It's such a cute kit. I love this for gifting.
3: Ooh, these
2: all
3: really,
2: set together.
3: It's a good combo. That is good.
2: Like, it's just so much fun.
1: Yeah.
2: Soft service. This is a great way to treat your body because it's exfoliation and a soap in one. So you don't have to do two products like a body polish and your soap. It's together in one. A great way to exfoliate off like self-tanner or if you have a lot of like sweat or breakouts, it's a great way to do it.
1: Okay.
3: All right. Fashion. Banana fashion.
1: I smell too many products.
3: These swim trunks are too cute.
2: Oh my gosh. Isn't that so fun? I love like the novelty swim trunks that we're seeing. A great way to embrace a trend is by using your swim trunks with the banana. Look at this
1: cute purse by
2: Anthropologie. It's so fun. The beaded look to it.
1: So cute.
2: Detailed. It feels like you bought this like on a vacation somewhere. It's a really fun summer staple. This Lisa Says Ga is a fun tank with this little banana.
3: I love this
2: by itself with jeans, or you can actually wear it underneath a blazer for work to make it more professional.
1: These socks are adorable.
3: What are we doing with the phone case?
2: Okay, sorry. This phone case is an interesting kind of a fun thing. You know, we pick up our phone 100 times a day.
1: Yeah.
2: Let's make it fun. Let's make it a conversation.
1: Out of your purse.
3: I mean, certainly a conversation.
2: Also, these socks are so fun. You get these from Target, Mimo, and they're just like a nice way to induce a trend. That's a great way. It's really bright. By itself, it's fun, or you can wear it with your fancy loafers, too.
1: All right. I'm trying this.
2: Wait, this one is mine because I drank this already.
1: Okay.
2: So
1: what are these?
2: Don't want to overstep.
1: Yeah,
2: this is a banana latte. So bananas and coffee go really well together because like that creamy like sweetness of a banana with like the espresso beans is a great way to kind of balance it out together. Cold foam with your banana mixed together. And then look at how cute the group is back there that they made these bananas like this.
1: No, I know. This little caramelized bananas.
2: Check this out. M&M has this.
4: The station you're listening to is experiencing technical difficulties. We apologize for the inconvenience. Your program will return in a few short moments. Please stand by. The station you're listening to is experiencing technical difficulties. We apologize for the inconvenience. Your program will return in a few short moments. Please stand by. The station you're listening to is experiencing technical difficulties.
2: Also, these socks are so fun. You get these from Target, Mimo, and they're just like a nice way to induce a trend. That's a great way. It's really bright. By itself, it's fun, or you can wear it with your fancy loafers, too.
1: All right. I'm trying this.
2: Wait, this one is mine because I drank this already.
1: Okay.
2: So
1: what are these?
2: Don't want to overstep.
3: Yeah,
2: this is a banana latte. So bananas and coffee go really well together because like that creamy like sweetness of a banana with like the espresso beans is a great way to kind of balance it out together. Cold foam with your banana mixed together. And then look at how cute the group is back there that they made these bananas like this.
1: No, I know. This little caramelized bananas.
2: Check this out. M&M has this limited edition banana bread with M&Ms. You have to try it because it's so delicious. A fun fact, banana is one of the most recognized
1: weeknight dinner. Peach tacos and strawberry shortcake. We've got all the fruits. We're ready to get cooking right after this.

0: We are back with Today Food, getting you through the midweek slump with a delicious dinner-dessert combo that you're going to want to make tonight.
1: Like many of you impacted by all these summer storms, our guest, award-winning pit master Erica Blair Roby, couldn't join us in studio this morning because her flight was canceled, which is why Al's not here either.
2: But yeah. That's okay, because she didn't want to miss out on all the fun, so she's going to call in here. You see her there from her home farm in Houston, Texas. Erica, we're so glad you're here, but don't fear, because our resident chef from
1: she's
2: the likes
1: it.
2: Of Cooking with Cal is
1: yes,
2: here,
1: yes.
2: And she's going to help us put this together this morning. But Erica, first, just lead us through what exactly we're making.
3: All right, so what we're going to be doing is making our Texas peach beef walking tacos and then our summer strawberry shortcake skewers. The best way to eat at a barbecue or a picnic, keep it on the move and keep socializing.
1: I love it. I love both of these ideas, Erica, so I'm going to give this a shot. And Laura, I'm going to put you to work.
2: Okay.
1: We're going to add the taco seasoning to the ground beef and some water.
2: Love it.
1: Stir it all around. Okay. And there we have our taco.
2: Our mix.
1: Our
2: all
1: taco
2: right.
1: mix.
4: Don't put me on the knife skills.
1: Do you want the sharp knife or no?
4: Don't.
1: Okay, so we have the peach, and this is so fresh. We're going to cut up the peach, and then we're going to add to
4: dice
1: our
4: it
1: salsa
4: like this.
1: Here.
4: Okay.
1: Ready?
4: Mm-hmm.
1: So you can mix.
4: Okay, yeah.
1: So we've got peppers, cilantro, the peach.
4: Yum.
1: I'm going to add some salt here. Mm-hmm. Eric, am I doing okay? Am I walking her through this okay?
3: You are doing fabulous.
1: Okay.
3: You're doing
4: She's
3: fabulous.
1: You've got some lime juice, correct?
4: Oh, my gosh, yum.
2: That looks good.
1: Okay.
4: Ooh, what? Oops.
1: Oh, you're making a mess. So you're wearing white, so be careful. So we have our meat done. We have
3: the
1: our salsa
3: The messier, the better.
1: Done.
4: I love
1: and
4: that.
1: And then the best part about this, Erica, is that I love that it's in a jar, so it's easy to eat. So now we just kind of fill up our jars with the meat. You can put in some cheese.
4: You top it however you want.
2: Top it however you want.
1: Okay. Our chips, whatever you
3: this
1: want.
3: Feels, Erica, this feels beautiful using ground beef. Yes.
2: This feels like it'd be fun for, like, the guests to, like, sort of pitch in. Kids could pitch
1: in. You could have, like, a whole bar and just set out the mason jars.
4: Try it.
3: And they get to be artists, culinary artists in the kitchen. So it keeps everybody busy and happy.
1: Look at it's a good walking snack, which is why we call it a walking taco.
2: Oh, thank you.
4: It's time to eat.
2: Time to eat.
1: It's just delicious.
4: Right. Okay, it's so good. Mm. Oh, sorry.
1: With the
4: thank
1: pickled
4: you.
1: Onions.
4: Yeah. Walking taco is such a cute idea. Erica, this is delicious.
1: Okay, so we have dinner done. Now we're going to do dessert. I love this idea because you're actually grilling these skewers. So it's like a grilled dessert.
3: Yeah.
1: So you're going to cube up just store-bought pound cake, right?
4: Oh, that's
1: it
4: nice.
1: Simple.
3: Yep, sorry. Just grab the store-bought kind. It's the easiest to do if you don't want to make it.
1: Okay, so I'm going to let you skewer it.
4: Okay, so strawberry?
1: Skewer the strawberry. Leave some space in between so it can toast on all sides.
4: Okay, like that.
1: There we go.
3: That was a pro tip right there. Great job.
4: Failing on all fronts.
1: I read the note. I didn't want to disappoint you.
4: Okay.
1: So do you put anything on it or you just put it right on the grill?
3: You can put it right on the grill. If you do have cooking spray, if you're in a rush, you can do that. And another hack is you can actually use a lighter if you really just need to burn the edges because the kids are demanding them right away.
1: Yes.
4: Oh, that's so funny. Okay,
1: nice
4: so you're going to grill all these up.
1: But here's the secret to this that I think is fascinating. You're adding something special to the whipped cream, liquid smoke.
3: Yes, so you are giving this a smoky dessert so you can contrast the flavors. Just use a little dab of it. It goes a long way, and it will elevate any whipped cream or whipped topping you have.
4: Wow.
1: That's wild.
4: Liquid, I never heard of that.
1: I did two drops. I don't know. Liquid smoke sounds
3: You're perfect.
1: Strong. Okay.
4: All right.
2: I feel like you could also...
3: And one of the cool things you can do on this is you can smoke your ground beef before putting it in your walking taco, and it really elevates the flavor, too.
1: Of course you would smoke the ground beef first.
4: Yeah. I want to try this.
2: Little,
4: I
2: know. Ice cream. Erica, thank you for pushing through with our remote cooking segment, and Dylan for leading us in the kitchen as well.
1: Chef.
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1: 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Good morning. Welcome to Today. 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
1: and Chanel.
0: We got it. Yeah, we're shining today.
1: With today's guest, Emmy-winning actress Patricia Clarkson.
0: Everything feels all right with Jenna and Chanel. We're shining today.
3: Hey, everybody. And it's Wednesday, July the 22nd.
4: It's my mom's birthday.
3: Oh, happy birthday to your mama. Have you called her or you just remember?
4: Well, I sent my mom a text this morning at like 3 a.m. because I wanted to be the first person to wish her happy birthday on a beautiful day in Wichita, Kansas, on July 22nd, 1952. Sheila was born. Oh, happy birthday, Mom.
3: Happy birthday.
4: Yeah. Thanks for giving me the EI in my name.
3: Yes. Thank you for giving her the EI. Can we talk about yesterday for just a minute?
4: Shall we?
3: Let's talk about it.
4: Okay.
3: Okay. It was a hilarious moment. Leslie Jones was here. She's so funny. We adore her. And then this happened.
5: Girl.
3: Oh, my God.
4: Look at the shoes off.
5: Oh,
4: she carried me like a baby.
3: A baby.
4: Look, she rocked me.
3: You got carried.
4: We're just looping it. She carried me like a baby. Like, it was just like, when's the last time you were carried like that?
3: I mean... Never. That's what we need to discuss. But first, what was your reaction when she lifted you?
4: So here's the thing. She's queen of roasting, right? So people are like, oh my gosh, she's saying you're short. Well, I am, and I embrace it. So thankfully my self-esteem is intact.
3: Yes.
4: And so when I was standing next to her, I saw the monitor, but I'm kind of used to it. But I think she just couldn't get over the fact that, you know, so she's singing Oompa, Oompa, which used to be like one of my favorite movies. So you know me, I lean in and take the 4 inches that I'm wearing off and just have fun with it.
3: Stand next to her.
4: But I didn't see the scooping up.
3: No.
4: I didn't see that coming.
3: I didn't see it coming.
4: The last person and the only person who's ever done that on TV is The Rock.
3: And The Rock lifted. Okay, we just have to get to something.
4: Yeah.
3: First, we need to discuss this.
4: Okay.
3: Okay? Because there's two types of people in the world.
4: Okay.
3: One that large people look at and think, I can't wait to lift you.
4: Yeah, that's true.
3: And then taller people.
4: Yeah.
3: Who never get lifted.
4: But you get to be like a model.
3: Well, I'm not a model.
4: But you could be.
3: Probably not.
4: There's more potential than a little 4'11".
3: Okay, maybe there was potential, but never came to fruition.
4: I get it.
3: Tall people of a certain stature.
4: Yeah.
3: Nobody ever looks at me and says, well, you know what would be fun? Let me blow out my back. You know what I mean?
4: Can we find someone to lift Jenna?
3: No.
4: John Cena?
3: He doesn't have to lift me. Here's the thing.
4: But you should know what it feels
3: like. I know because at my 40th birthday, and I'm not going to tell all the details.
4: Because I'm like...
3: They put on the Dirty Dancing song.
4: Who was Patrick Swayze?
3: There were four of them.
4: Oh.
3: Because they needed four to get me up. And that's what I'm telling you. That's what I'm saying. I think there's little people are like, let me lift you in 1 second. This is nothing. Larger people don't know what that feels like.
4: It takes some choreography.
3: Like, even when Henry lifts me sometimes, he's like, you know what I mean?
4: Yeah.
3: Well, the comments, people were loving it. Some people were saying, like, hey, just because we're short doesn't mean we want to be lifted. But you didn't mind.
4: No.
3: Somebody said, y'all are the female version of Shaq and Kevin Hart. Somebody said, girl, no, you didn't pick up that grown woman.
4: Oh, that's so funny. You know what? Here's what I will say. When you are a woman like me, for example, or any mom, right? Or any woman, we plan everything.
3: Yeah.
4: We have to do everything. We have to make decisions. What's for dinner? Where are we going on vacation? All the things. If somebody wants to pick me up and suspend me for 30 seconds,
3: do it. No, I'm jealous.
4: It was amazing.
3: It looked fun.
4: Yeah, love you, Leslie.
3: That looked like a lot of fun.
4: We're going to be, what was the movie with Arnold Schwarzenegger and Danny DeVito?
3: Twins.
4: We're going to do that movie.
3: Yes.
4: We're going to do a reboot, and it'll be us.
3: I love that.
4: There you go.
3: Okay, well, everybody is also talking about Keke Palmer's podcast interview with Oprah.
4: I've only seen a part of it, but people are raving about
3: it. Okay, tell me what's happening.
4: So here's the deal. They discussed a lot of things, but one that's getting a lot of buzz, at one point they talked about work-life balance and earning the right to kind of do what you want. Listen to this.
6: I believe that for me, it's getting to this point in my life where my choices are based, that come truly from, you know, the purest part of myself. I only do what I want to do, and I've earned the right to do that, because there was lots of times I had to do what I had to do. You have to do what you have to do, what you yes. need to do, until you can do what you want to do.
5: And how
6: you can't on these kids today, a lot of people think, oh, I just want to do what I want to do. You got to work to be able to do what you
5: yes.
6: want to do.
4: Do you agree?
3: All hell. Yeah.
4: Me too. Me too.
3: All hell, Queen Oprah.
4: You know,
3: she's right.
4: She's right. You know, I hate to say kids these days, but it does feel like sometimes that the younger folks, they just want it. Or it's like, oh, that doesn't make me happy, so I don't want to do it. You know, so I think there's a balance in there somewhere. But I think ultimately the folks who, you see it on Instagram, it's about working when no one else is watching, or, you know, that's my vibe.
3: I think, like, what's happened is we have such instant gratification. Mm-hmm. Like, if you go on a date with somebody, you can hear from them right away via mm-hmm. text. Whereas, like, when we were young,
4: You had to wait.
3: Mm-hmm. Like, there was a patience that came with our age. Mm-hmm. So I think young people are so used to, like, things happening so quickly mm-hmm. that they don't realize that, like, you gotta, and many do, but, like, that you gotta really put in the work.
4: Yeah, I agree.
3: I mean, I will say we have young people around here that work really hard.
4: Oh my goodness. No, absolutely. And that's what we're trying to teach our kids about their work ethic, right? That you have to grind, you have to
3: yes.
4: put in the work. I think people loved the conversation. They showed at one point when Kiki Palmer was in Aquila and the Bee.
3: Yeah.
4: I think she was around 12 years
3: yes.
4: old. And she was on Oprah's show, and she comes out and she just looked like a fresh 12-year-old. Mm-hmm. She was so polite and witty and bright, but the two of them enjoyed watching that moment and then seeing where both of them have landed.
3: Wow.
4: It was a fun conversation to watch.
3: I know. We need to go back and
4: yeah,
3: see the whole thing.
4: To see that. Okay. Something else that grabbed our attention.
3: Yes.
4: Well, I haven't seen it quite yet, but I've heard about it.
3: Okay.
4: It's Kesha.
3: So she recently had an unexpected and unwelcome visitor to her home. She posted a video of herself gently attempting to scare a raccoon out of her living room.
4: Oh, it was already inside?
3: Yes. Take a look.
7: Well, uh-uh. No raccoons in the house. I'm scared of you. Uh-uh. No. Get out of the house.
3: Wait, what? Is that her window?
7: Out of the house.
4: Her window to
7: Go.
4: Her living
7: You're
4: room.
7: You're very cute. Go. Psst. Get away.
3: How is it climbing up there
7: Go.
3: Like that? Okay.
4: So it's climbing into her
3: Don't you like
4: room.
3: How we both just froze?
4: Well, because she was talking, at first you think she's talking to it like it's a kitten.
3: Yeah.
4: Or like a puppy. Like,
3: she
4: no,
3: was
4: no,
3: gentle.
4: No, no, no coming. But it's a raccoon.
3: Yeah.
4: I mean, I guess what else is she supposed to do?
3: I would probably have a more shrill.
4: Yeah, exactly. And you don't want to make it upset. You don't want to, like, throw anything at it and, like, make it mad.
3: Well, I don't know. Do you?
4: It's I don't
3: like,
4: know.
3: You definitely don't want it to come in, though.
4: I might have thrown a couch pillow.
3: Right?
4: Like a throw pillow.
3: No,
4: nothing
3: you wouldn't have hurt.
4: Crazy.
3: We know you
4: wouldn't hurt it, but just,
3: raccoon.
4: Like, get it to, like, you know,
3: gently head outside.
4: But you can't touch it.
3: Well, there is one raccoon that I've been paying a lot of attention to. He's blowing up social
4: tell
3: media.
4: Tell me about, everybody's
3: okay.
4: talking about this raccoon.
3: Well, his name is Jimothy. Think Timothy and Jim together.
4: Okay.
3: He is a raccoon. There he is.
4: Oh,
3: he has a
4: God.
3: Spinal condition. So.
4: Oh, no. That's why. Oh, his name is Jimothy.
3: Well, we don't know why his name is Jimothy. He lives in Seattle. He's gone from being a local legend to a national celebrity after he was hard launched on social media.
4: So here's the thing. Everybody was like, ah! And Jenna was like, no. You want to give Jimothy some love.
3: I believe Jimothy deserves respect. Like,
4: can we
3: all
4: see
3: raccoons.
4: Jimothy just one
3: Let's
4: more time?
3: Let's show him. See how he kind of.
4: Oh, my gosh.
3: I don't really know what's happening there.
4: What is going on?
3: But I do know that he deserves the respect that all raccoons deserve.
4: As long as he stays outside and not coming in anybody's living room.
3: No, even Jimothy cannot come in and live with us.
4: Or the trash. None of those things.
3: Yeah.
4: Stay in your space.
3: Yeah. Ooh, when raccoons start getting in your trash, it's over. They'll come back every night.
4: Is that true?
3: Yes.
4: I think my dad had that problem for a while.
3: All right. Well,
4: okay,
3: we've got a great show for you today. Actress Patricia Clarkson is here. She is joining season 2 of Ransom Canyon, and we're going to get a sneak peek.
4: But first, we are bringing back an oldie but goodie. Tool time. Jen and I will guess the gadgets right after this. Mm-hmm.

0: Have you ever seen a gadget online and thought, what in the world is that used for?
1: Well, today we are putting our guessing skills to a test in a game we call Tool Time.
0: Okay, so here's how it goes. You've played this many a times with Hoda Hoda.
1: I know. I'm sorry you've never played Tool Time, but I'm excited to teach you it.
0: So we're going to pull out a mystery gadget out of this grocery cart here, and then you have to guess. We have to guess what it does.
1: Right.
0: And then we'll find out.
1: And then
0: out if we're
1: it will tell. So guess along with us, y'all, because you know we never know.
0: Yeah. Is this the first one? Do I do this?
1: Sure. Bag one.
0: Bag number one.
1: I know what this is.
0: This is, no. This is if you want to put an egg in it.
1: I know.
0: And put it on your salad.
1: I thought that was right, but I don't think they would cut the egg. But let's see.
0: I think you cut the egg or an avocado.
1: You're right.
0: Oh, it is kind of a multi-purpose.
1: Oh, wait.
0: I would want that if
1: me
0: I
1: too.
0: Like
1: it
0: to
1: cuts
0: cook.
1: Perfect slices.
0: Yeah, that's good.
1: I've now used it as a brush, so that's going to be hard.
0: You're a mermaid. Look at this stuff.
1: Isn't it?
0: When you think my collection's complete.
1: Totally.
0: Is this not a camera?
1: It looks like a camera. It tastes like a camera.
0: But it's not a camera.
1: You know what it is?
0: What is it?
1: Oh, I thought you seemed like you knew.
0: I thought it was a coaster. I don't know. This is...
1: Look, this comes off. I just want to let you know. Does this have something to do with the hose?
0: Oh!
1: Does it have something to do with the hose?
0: What kind of hose? And why do you have the light there?
1: It's a portable humidifier.
0: Oh, gosh. Wow. That's not... Who would have thunk? Wait, can I take this? I could use that in my office. So it just gives you a little, you know, but without...
1: How do you turn it on?
0: And you don't have to plug it in or anything? Does it charge?
1: It charges.
0: That's a great find.
1: Okay. I know. So far, I like both of
0: the
1: tools.
0: These are good.
1: I would use this tool.
0: Number three. Oh, there's two of them. I love this music.
1: Yeah, it's a Tool Time jazz.
0: Sometimes would you like to guess at home?
1: What? It's like a
0: coaster.
1: Like a pool float for a mouse.
0: Or does it float? Maybe when you're in the pool, you want to put something on it?
1: I like it. It's satisfying.
0: I have no idea.
1: We don't know. What is it?
0: Let's check it out. What is it?
1: Oh.
0: Can I have this for my office?
1: No, I'm just kidding. But how does it?
0: You know when I would need it? Let me tell you when you can use
1: it. How does it work, y'all?
0: So you gotta make it like ergonomic, like that.
1: Oh.
0: So here's the thing. When you're getting a manicure and then you have to sit there and wait and you want to watch TV while
1: you look, wait. It's not ergonomic.
0: Are you clapping for my idea?
2: Yeah.
0: Thanks. Okay, well.
1: You try it. I feel like your fine motor skills are better.
0: Well, no. I just feel like you have to put it like this.
1: Well, then how are you supposed to see? That doesn't work.
0: When I get my nails done, they're like that.
1: And you can also give it to the mice as a
0: pool float. All right, last but not least. Did you hear Jenna sigh? I think, anybody at home, anybody?
1: I know
0: too. In the pool.
1: It's a pool? Drink float.
0: Yeah.
1: No, but it's not.
0: Is why?
1: It? Oh, yeah.
0: Oh, it's for the beach. Oh, that's good because normally it gets all sandy.
1: Yeah, I like that.
0: Yeah, can I have these too?
1: Yeah. Do you really want all these?
0: I don't. You know how much stuff I have? I don't want to call it junk because it's someone else's treasure.
1: Yeah.
0: But it's a great idea. Thank you, guys.
1: Did you like Tool Time?
0: Yay, Tool Time.
1: Did you like it? Yeah. All right.
0: Okay. Up next, award-winning actress Patricia Clarkson.
1: She is joining the cast of the Netflix drama Ransom Canyon, and we're going to chat with her all about
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1: Patricia Clarkson is an Emmy and Golden Globe winning actress who has more than 100 acting credits to her name, including shows, one of my favorite book adaptations, Sharp Objects, and movies like Easy A and Pieces of April.
6: Well, now she's joining the second season of the popular Western drama Ransom Canyon. Patricia plays a free spirit who has a complicated relationship with her daughters. Take a look.
7: I just had to be here for you.
8: When was the last time you were here, Mom?
7: Too long. That's exactly my point.
9: Yeah, there's more to it, right?
8: Definitely.
7: Why are you two pitching a fit?
8: Because we know you.
7: You know what I should be doing while I'm here? It's trying to talk you into going back to New York. I'm serious. When I was visiting you out there, seeing the life you were living, the life you should be living. And look, I'm not about to give relationship advice.
8: Thank you. Appreciate that. Speaking of, how is Roger?
7: William.
8: William.
7: Number five. William's fine. Everything's fine.
6: Oh. I want to curl up on the couch and watch
1: right?
6: the rest of this.
1: It sounds like something is not fine with William. It sounds like things are far from fine.
6: Oh, my goodness. This is a great character.
1: It is.
6: She's five times married, Randy, saucy pants.
1: Easy to see why you wanted to join this show.
6: Yeah. Oh. And I'm a huge fan of Minka Kelly and Josh Schumel, and they do not disappoint. They're such beautiful actors, such fine, beautiful actors. And it was one of the most, you know, extraordinary experiences. And April Blair, who created the showrunner, is just a superior writer. She wrote the heck out of this part for me.
1: You can hear it in the dialogue. This is set in Texas, where I'm from.
6: I know, but my character is antithetical to your gorgeous classic Texas. Okay. No.
1: Very different.
6: Okay. No, I've got a lot of high kicking and a lot of men, and a lot of low cut dresses.
1: Well,
6: and
1: that's kind of fun. By the way, it's kind of fun. So this is set in West Texas, right?
6: Yes.
1: But it films in New Mexico.
6: It films in outside of Albuquerque. Oh, the whole set is built. So every day you go to Ransom Canyon. Every day is, the whole set is right there. You don't go on location.
1: It sounds like a fun world.
6: It
1: in
6: is.
1: Some ways.
6: It's beautiful. Yeah. And it is, it does feel Texan. You know, I grew up in New Orleans. So
1: yeah.
6: Texas.
1: Yeah.
6: I totally a few Texan boys.
1: Speaking of New Orleans, you're from New Orleans. I've read you had four older sisters.
6: Yes.
1: And I thought it was interesting. You said your mom, or you were an emotional child,
6: yes.
1: Right? And you feel like perhaps maybe you were destined to be an actress. Were you just dramatic or were you just, how would you describe it?
6: I would say acting saved me, or maybe it saved everyone else around
1: me. In what way?
6: I was just a high, strong, emotional child.
1: So
6: you have an outlet. Acting gave me the platform, the space to really let things out instead of doing it every day in my house.
1: But now they call, when we were young, nobody knew what to do with us, and now
6: yes.
1: It's just a highly sensitive child.
6: Now, yes.
1: Meaning, we were empathetic.
6: Yes. No, but we were.
1: Right?
6: We felt everything.
1: Yes, exactly.
6: We felt everything.
1: Exactly.
6: I did as a child. It was amazing. I realized, oh my goodness, I'm an actress, I guess.
1: I enjoy hearing things like that because I think there are women watching or dads too, and they have these children, and sometimes they just don't know what to do with them. And you hear somebody like you, and you say, hey, I channeled that, and it all works out.
6: But into dance or into, poetry, whatever. Doing
1: this. Did you also do a lot, because I played with, my dolls and Barbies to, old age, because I loved...
6: And my Easy Bake Oven.
1: Yes, right?
6: Oh, God.
1: And actually, my mom was like, this is unusual. But then she read Toni Morrison's, also did that. She's like, well, maybe she'll be a writer. The way you have to channel.
6: I created everything. My sisters, we all had trolls, and Barbies. Mm-hmm. But my Easy Bake Oven remember during hurricanes, I would put it on the top of the shelf, protect it,
1: You're from New Orleans.
6: Yes, born and raised.
1: Yeah. Your mom was a local hero.
6: Yes.
1: Hoda always... Whenever I was with Hoda in New Orleans, she'd be like, Patricia, you know, she
6: loved Jackie. Yeah, I mean, all you know, there's, you know, you only had to just say Jackie.
1: And everybody knew
6: who my mom was. She was a great person. And I think the city misses her, you know. But we have a great new mayor.
1: Yeah.
6: Helena.
1: Oh
6: my God.
1: Great.
6: Gorgeous and amazing. Amazing.
1: What do you think New Orleans gave you?
6: Oh, everything. I mean, my soul. I love New York. I'm a New Yorker. Mm-hmm. I've been here 40 years. Mm-hmm. But my soul, my heartbeat is always New Orleans. Mm. It always will be, you know. Mm-hmm. I get a little emotional.
1: I know, because, I want to cry.
6: Because, you know, I miss my family. Mm. I was just home recently, and I have gorgeous sisters and gorgeous nieces and nephews. Now, lots of little nieces and nephews that you could eat on a spoon.
0: Aww, you've been so open on the note about choosing, you know, choosing not to get married or choosing not to have kids. And you've got your nieces and your nephews.
6: I do.
0: You know, what gave you the confidence, though, to just follow your own path?
6: Well, I think my mother raised five very strong, independent women. And I'm thankful for that. My father also, you know, was an extraordinary father. I had remarkable parents, and I didn't think I could do that. And so I chose not to marry and have kids. It was just a choice I made. I'm a workhorse. Mm. And I had remarkable parents, unconditional love, and I wanted to just kind of work and have a life.
1: Yeah.
6: And I've had amazing men in my life.
1: Yes. All right,

0: I know. What is that project feeling like?
1: Well, we just finished at the end of May, and it's such a beautiful film, and it's a slight departure from Marty. It's a very romantic and heartbreaking Ooh. Film, and I have this fabulous, fabulous part. And thank you, Marty. and he's everything you yeah. think he is. He's sublime, and so is Leo, and so is Jennifer. They're two of the finest actors we have today.
0: It must yeah. be so wonderful to get roles that, with people that probably feel familiar and
1: yes.
0: you're close
1: well,
0: with.
1: Well, it was nice coming back with Leo, because remember, I was in a cave
0: yes.
1: with him for
0: yeah.
1: quite some time. But I'm not in a cave anymore, and it's very glamorous, and I get to look... I'm looking opposite the cave.
2: I was just about to say, some fun characters.
0: Oh, my God, we can't wait.
1: Is, yeah. no. It'll be out, I think, 27, something like that.
2: All
1: but
2: right.
1: it's beautiful.
2: That. Well, to bring it all full circle, season two of Ransom Canyon
1: yes.
2: hits Netflix tomorrow.
0: People, this is like was like a hit show. Yeah. People were
1: obsessed with this show.
0: Yeah.
1: And rightly so, because the cast is sublime.
0: Yeah.
1: Sublime in the writing. Superb.
0: Oh, well, we can't
1: Superb.
0: Wait. Thank you so much.
1: Thank you so much for having me.
0: And we love it when you're here. Coming up next, our good friend Danny Theo is here. He's going to show us how to entertain with good taste and no weight.
2: What was that?
0: Right up.
3: 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Could be the rain, could be the upstairs bathroom. 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
0: Sustainability expert Danny Theo is here with three easy ideas. He's the editor-in-chief of Naturally, Danny Theo. Hi.
6: Hi. Guys, I'm not going to pick you up.
0: You can.
2: Yeah.
6: I'm picking anyone up because you're going to have my backup. But yes, it's summertime right now. I've got really some fun ideas. And
0: okay.
6: A lot of them don't break the bank. And they're sort of a little bit more outside the box. So the first thing we're going to talk about are centerpieces. So
7: cool. I love a good centerpiece.
6: You do love a good centerpiece?
7: I do.
6: Do you go to a florist?
7: So it depends. Like, so if we're like upstate somewhere, like my sister-in-law is really good at finding things outside.
0: Yeah, I love that.
6: I like that.
7: But what I've learned from a lot of you guys is even if you get something from a store or whatever,
0: yeah.
7: you can personalize it by cutting it and arranging it.
6: And here's what we're making, though.
7: What we
6: love
7: do?
6: Is an edible
7: centerpiece. Wow. Oh, you got me on that one because of these.
6: Completely edible, completely beautiful. You're going to make it yourself. We've got two vases right here for you. And what you do is you go to the produce section with
7: now,
6: all the fresh herbs.
7: Now, this is new. I've never done that.
6: At the store. And so you can get, like, flat-leaf parsley. You can get cilantro. Look at this
7: beautiful.
0: What is this?
6: Fresh onions.
0: Oh, pretty.
6: That are just about to bloom.
7: So, like, and then are you doing this for the look or are you actually going
6: to
7: use it?
6: Well, here's the thing. So, like, what I love to do, for example, is that when you get marigolds, okay, which are completely edible, pansies, there's other violets are also mm-hmm. edible. Imagine at a dinner party, you just pluck your centerpiece and then
7: put
6: you
7: those on there.
0: How beautiful is that?
6: All over your salad. It's like confetti. It's so fun.
7: It's always edible? Like, I don't want to pick the wrong thing.
6: Well, you want to make sure you pick the right things, but also you can buy edible flowers
7: yeah,
6: from your supermarket.
7: Like, have some dandelions.
0: Yeah.
6: Which
0: okay.
6: are edible.
7: Are they?
6: Yes, dandelion greens.
0: Oh, dandelion tea.
7: Yeah. Oh, that's true.
6: Wait,
7: that's
6: this
7: true.
6: Is your arrangement?
7: Well, I thought
0: look at mine.
7: I thought we were moving on.
6: Okay,
7: time.
6: Okay, I know you can do a better
7: Not
6: job.
0: Okay,
7: really,
0: we
7: but,
0: can do a better
7: okay.
0: job.
7: Ooh, that mint?
6: So easy and really, mint's a great one too. Mm. Yeah, mint's a fabulous one.
7: Okay.
6: Wine corks.
7: Okay,
6: so if you have a collection of wine corks.
7: And people do.
6: One of my favorite things to do is go to the hardware store. Do you know what this is?
0: What is a wreath? No, we don't.
6: Any guesses?
7: No clue.
6: It's used in the plumbing section. It's a hose clamp. So this goes around, what?
7: I was about to say girl, but you're not a girl.
6: Yeah. This goes around a hose or a pipe, and then what it does is that with a flathead screwdriver, it tightens and gets a really tight finish around it, so things don't leak out of the pipe.
7: Okay.
6: You also can put other things in there, including just wine corks.
7: Wow.
6: And look at it, no glue,
7: I
6: all
7: like
6: tension,
7: it.
6: A whole collection right here.

0: and you make instant trivets.
1: Wow, that's pretty.
2: I love that.
0: Coasters. The key thing is to make sure they're all the same height.
1: I like that.
0: And by the way, a lot of people are going to be watching around and going, like, where do I get all of these wine corks? I don't drink wine or something.
1: Yeah.
0: Be resourceful. Don't go to the craft store
1: yeah.
0: and buy them.
1: Yeah.
0: Go to a local wine store or a bar.
1: And
0: give,
1: ask.
3: That's a really good
0: give
3: point.
0: Give them a bag. They'll, yeah. they'll fill it up. That's
1: They'd
0: where we got
1: happy
0: all these.
1: To get,
3: That's
1: to
3: a really good
1: them,
3: point.
1: Right?
0: It's so super easy. And then
3: I love that. This looks therapeutic. What are we going to do here?
0: These are candlestick holders. And guess what the form was that we recycled and upcycled?
1: Well, what is that? Plastic. Cups.
0: K-cups.
1: Is that a Keurig?
0: Yes, these are K-cups. And what you do is that
1: you Oh, you get, mean they're like from the coffee?
0: From the coffee machine.
1: Yeah,
0: you
1: okay.
0: save them, or if you don't drink coffee, just pull them out of the trash at the office mm-hmm. and then use this.
3: What are you doing? Don't mind me.
1: Yeah, just. I'm just going through the trash. Yeah.
0: Instant concrete mix. So like you can find that at the hardware store, but what I actually like to do is that in my neighborhood, I'll go on social media and say, does anyone have any extra concrete? Because you only need a little tiny bit. You mix it with water, you pour it in, and then
1: It's wild that it matches, that it's the perfect size.
0: You got to peel it off.
1: Oh, I see. See, like that. Yeah.
0: And it's the instant mold. And by the way, you're not just limited to K-cups. You can also use yogurt cups of different sizes to make different shapes and sizes, and you hold
3: I'm like, your whole aesthetic here.
1: Yeah, that's cool.
3: Okay.
1: Very cool. Thank you.
0: That's kind of cool, right?
1: Danny, very cool.
3: You can check out the most recent issue of Naturally Danny CEO on newsstands now.
1: Coming up next, how late is too late to show up to a barbecue?
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0: If you have a backyard barbecue or pool party coming up, you don't want to miss yourself making an etiquette faux pas.
1: So we called up our friend Elaine Swan. She's the author of Elaine Swan's book of modern etiquette.
0: Ooh, pretty book.
1: It is beautiful. To talk us through some common summer situations. Elaine, can we just say happy birthday a little late to you?
2: Thank you.
1: And now listen, we have had a lot of debates about barbecue.
0: I don't know if you've heard.
1: Let's start with the barbecue.
0: Okay.
1: If the barbecue starts at 3:30, what time should we show up?
2: Well, it depends on your family.
0: I was just about to say, now tell the truth.
2: I'm Panamanian, so we always ask, is it Panamanian time or is it American time?
0: Exactly.
2: So it depends on the family. The thing is, other than that, if it's just a regular, folks are inviting you over, within 15 minutes, 3:30 is the time frame, so 3:45 is good. Be mindful about how late you show up, though, so that this way you don't, you know, make people frustrated, what have you. They're waiting for you to bring potato salad and so forth. So be mindful if you're on the list to bring things. And then in terms of when it's time to leave.
1: Yes, that's a good one.
2: You have to know when it's time to leave. So you want to pay attention to whatever's going on. Either lights are coming on, people are starting to bring things in, you're watching the body language of folks. Don't overstay your welcome and don't stay too late unless you plan on cleaning up at the end.
1: You know what's tricky? And this is true. Mm. One party wants a later night than the other.
0: Absolutely.
1: Like a couple. Yeah. I once stayed at Savannah's till Mike brought out the vacuum cleaner and vacuumed around me.
2: That was a good sign.
1: He was like, get out.
0: That
1: was,
0: but please, Jenny would be like, here go.
1: Yeah, exactly. I'm like, you want me to help?
2: Yeah, if you're doing that, then yeah. So once stuff starts getting put away.
1: But do you know what I'm saying? Where the wife is like, we're going all night. And the husband's like, get
0: let's
1: out.
0: Go.
2: Okay,
0: let's go.
2: Yeah. Then, so you don't want to get in the middle of that and you go, okay, let me just slide right on out.
1: Exactly.
2: Yes.
0: Okay.
2: Yes.
0: Here's a good one.
2: Okay.
0: Is it okay to reprimand other people's kids? Let's say you're at a pool party. They're splashing around. The parents aren't around. Can you say, hey,
2: You cannot reprimand other people's children.
0: Wait a minute. I did not know you were going to say that.
2: The only thing you should do is be concerned for their safety.
1: Well, exactly.
2: So
1: if they're riding at the pool.
2: If it's a safety thing, then do that. But people are very funny about their children.
0: That's true.
1: Yeah, you're right.
2: And so you don't want to reprimand them, but you do want to keep them safe. And that parent will appreciate the safety part.
1: Yeah, if there's running around the pool or being, you know, especially in a pool.
2: Right. And people parent differently, though. And that's the thing we have to make sure we're respecting, because some folks are like, wild banshees, go ahead, do what you want, right? And others are saying, no, no, no. But the moment you say something to somebody else's child.
1: It's true.
2: It could be,
1: It's true. Okay, wedding season is upon us. If you're in a bridal party, you've been asked to be a bridesmaid or what have you, do you have to attend everything? The engagement party, the bachelorette?
0: That's a good question.
1: The showers?
2: If you're invited to be in a bridal party, you want to find out exactly what you're obligated to first. And if it is too much, then say no thank you. Now, if something comes up and you're not quite sure whether or not you can afford it or what have you, then tell the bride. Let them know in advance. Don't just go with it, because otherwise you'll end up resenting the person later. So no, you are not obligated to attend everything, but you have to let the person know in advance.
0: That's fair.
1: If you asked, then you can just say yes, but like, I have other weddings. Like, I may not be able to make every single thing.
2: And you do not have to. You absolutely do not have to.
0: I think you should let them know in advance.
1: Agreed.
2: Let them know in advance. And sometimes things come up at the last minute.
0: Right,
2: and so if it does, then...
0: Just be honest.
2: Yeah.
0: Okay, so this is a good one. Let's say your neighbors are having a party and it's loud. You're trying to sleep. Do you go over there and say, or they're just loud?
1: I have.
0: You let them go?
1: I've let them go. I've let them go because I want to go when I want to go.
0: And have a party if you want to have a party.
2: It depends on how loud it is.
1: And how late it is.
2: And how late. If you've got an infant at home, and it's just not working, you can go. But here's the thing. You need some steps to this now, okay? So you want to make sure that if you do go and say something to your neighbor, you don't say it in front of everyone, because now you're making an announcement in your bathrobe looking crazy, right? But try to pull them to the side and be discreet as possible and let them know. But here's the key. Make sure you exchange information with them. So give them your phone number or text. So this way you can stay in communication later. If you don't do it, I say if you have to do it that night, okay. But if not, wait until daytime or another day.
1: Yeah.
2: And say, hey, the other night it was a little loud. How about we exchange information so that way I can just let you know?
0: That's a nice way to do it.
2: That sort of thing. Yeah. But don't ruin the party.
1: No. It's like, if you don't have to, try not to. Okay.
2: Yes.
1: Finally.
2: Okay.
1: Back to school, even though I don't know why we're talking talking about this in summer. We're trying to lengthen it. So if a mom, this is, you know, the time of year where maybe you're making requests. So what happens if a mom comes up to me and says, I want so-and-so to be in Poppy's class. And I'm like, oh gosh, I don't feel that way. What do you do?
2: You let so-and-so be in Poppy's class. Let me tell you why. In life, what we have to do is we have to teach our children how to deal with difficult people and challenging situations.
0: No way.
2: And if your child does not like a person, this is the time to do it.
1: But I think if somebody's coming up and says, hey, I want these two kids to be in a class together, but you're like, this is going to distract my child from learning, there's nothing wrong.
2: You teach your child how to navigate life by being in situations that aren't always perfect.
1: Well, agreed, but if somebody's like, I'm making this request and you don't feel comfortable with the request,
0: I just smile and be like, please don't put
2: this
0: them in.
2: This is what you do.
1: You write the teacher. Don't put them in.
2: Right. You just let crazy be crazy and let that person do whatever it is they're going to do.
1: Yeah, and you do your
2: own. And you do your thing.
1: Yeah.
2: Don't try to.
1: You're not saying to her, how dare you put them.
2: Right. And you can't, and nor can you go back to the school and say, don't let them in the class. So what you do is just say, oh, that's nice. Okay, cool. And then you teach your child, look, if they do end up in the class, this is how you deal with this.
0: That's fair.
2: It's important for our kids to learn.
1: Well, to have some adversity too.
0: Yeah, no,
1: right?
0: You're right.
2: Like,
0: you're
2: a
0: right.
2: Bit.
1: Yeah, no,
0: you're right.
1: That's right. You can't clean up all the messes.
0: Right.
1: Thank you so much, Elaine. You're so good at it. Coming up next, y'all, we surprise a beautiful couple who are celebrating some beautiful news when we phone a fan.
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5: 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Two taps later, Claire says nope to the charge and Wells Fargo is on the case. However you make money work, Wells Fargo can work with that.
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0: All right, it's that time when we get to surprise viewers at home with a live call in our series,
1: Phone a Fan.
0: Okay, so today we are celebrating a couple who never gave up hope after more than 3 years of infertility treatments and countless obstacles. Allison and Vince are finally expecting their miracle baby this fall. They also got married just a few months ago, and I think they think they're talking to our boss. Well, they're about to see it's not.
2: Yeah, we're calling him.
0: I hope they answer. Hi, guys, and Vince. How are y'all?
3: Hi.
4: Are you good?
3: How are you?
0: Well, we wanted to surprise you. You're on TV.
5: Yeah, you're on TV with Chanel and Jenna. Hi.
0: I hope that's okay. We wanted to just say congratulations on your pregnancy and your wedding. We're so happy for you.
3: Thank you. Yeah, we're really excited. It took a while to get here, so we're very excited about it.
0: Aww.
5: Well, you've been so open about your fertility journey for both of you. What does it mean to finally, and Dad for you too, finally reach this moment?
3: I still, it feels still unreal, and I'm over halfway there. So I'm still trying to let it, I keep telling him, I'm like, I don't think it'll be real until she gets here.
0: I understand that. Well, we are so thrilled for you. Allison, you've said Vince is your oak tree, which is so beautiful. How important have y'all, grown together during this time?
3: Oh my gosh. I think it really prepared us for like a successful marriage because we decided to do like the fertility stuff while we were engaged because we're getting older and we didn't want to run out of time, so to speak. He's just, we've hit a bunch of roadblocks and he's just been so like, we'll get through it.
4: Take it one day at a time and work through all the roadblocks. So we'll get there.
5: You're going to get there. Well, I understand the angst a little bit because you've been through so much, but don't worry. You're going to get there. And we wanted to help you celebrate. So before your little girl arrives, congratulations, by the way. So listen to this. The folks at Target are sending you a $300 gift card to help build your nursery. And you're also getting, they're also going to gift you some special items from their exclusive baby collection, Picolette. It's created by new mom, Olivia Culpo. Really, really, really cute stuff. It's all going to be yours.
0: So congratulations to you two.
3: Thank you so much. We really appreciate it.
5: Keep us posted when she arrives. We'll be right back.

0: Hey, it's your ceiling vent, so I'm dripping. Could be the rain, could be the upstairs bathroom. Yikes. You could hire the guy your neighbor recommended, but I'm pretty sure that's just his cousin. Do we know if he's licensed, or does he just own a ladder?
1: Listen to your home. 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Thumbtack. We know homes. Hire the right pro today.
2: Tomorrow, y'all, the queen of entertaining, Martha Stewart, will be here.
3: Nice. Have a great day, everybody. We'll see you tomorrow.
2: Enjoy it, guys.
4: The word that comes to mind is alive.
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6: When you walk in here and you see 40 people at 4 a.m. at about a 10, you can't help but feed off that. And you're like, whoa, it's a Studio 1A.
4: People who literally are up all night to bring this show to you. 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People that watch the Today Show aren't just watching a show. They're people that are in the family. 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
6: They're allowing us into their homes every morning.
4: When we go out there and we get to meet people and they say, I love you, you feel like family. I always say, we feel like your family too. 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
6: 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We get excited. We feed off that energy.
4: They're the reason we get up in the morning. It's the excitement of being part of something that's bigger than you.
3: It is 8 o'clock on Today. Coming up, another round. Severe storms once again slamming millions from the Midwest to the Northeast. Heavy rain, flash flooding, and even more tornadoes, while the Gulf Coast preps for Tropical Storm Bertha. Dylan's got your full forecast. And get to the points. Looking to book your next vacation? We're here to help with an exclusive look at the top travel rewards programs and the best ways to make the most of your points. All that plus Tracy Ellis Ross live in Studio 1A.
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9: Visiting the plaza from Mercedes Springs, South Dakota.
3: Beluga whales were welcomed into their new home at Chicago's Shedd Aquarium yesterday after they were rescued from a failed aquatic park in Canada. They're just a few of the 30 whales that were left behind when Marineland closed last year. The other belugas are headed to facilities in Atlanta, San Antonio, and San Diego. Because the whales were raised in captivity, they can't be released into the wild. The move followed months of planning. Teams of specialists are now monitoring the belugas as they settle into their new homes.
10: It's a major operation.
3: Yeah, but they're going to be okay.
10: Yes.
3: That's the key. All right, still ahead, today is going to be the day on Popstart. We'll tell you about the music history that Oasis is making thanks to this three-decade-old hit and the record-setting action at the World Cup.
10: Plus, we're helping you travel in style at any budget. An exclusive look at U.S. News & World Report's new list of the best travel rewards programs and pro tips for using those points. It's all right after this.
11: I don't spend a nickel if I can help it, unless it somehow profits my mileage account.
12: So what are you saving up for? Hawaii? South of France?
11: It's not like that. The miles are the goal.
10: The miles are the goal. Gotta love Clooney. His classic Taken up in the air as we focus on airline and hotel perks.
3: The summer vacations in full swing and those holiday trips here before we know it. 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
10: Join us now with an exclusive first look at U.S. News and World Report's annual rankings of the best travel rewards programs. Senior editor Elizabeth Von Tersch. Elizabeth, good morning.
5: Good morning.
10: To see you.
5: Good morning. Thank you.
10: All right, let's drive right into the Clooney question. Airline rewards, which were the best?
5: Yes, so U.S. News rankings are geared toward the everyday traveler. So with that in mind, we heavily prioritize point values and how quickly you're going to earn a free flight. So for airlines, top programs. Number three is United Mileage Plus this year. Mm. Now, this program has a great new partnership with JetBlue, which really expanded its flight options. It also has reciprocal perks with that program now with JetBlue. So you can have priority boarding with both airlines. Number two is Atmos Rewards. Now, this is the program for Alaska Airlines and Hawaiian Airlines. And what's really unique is that later this year, they're going to allow members to choose how they earn points. So whether that's how much they're flying or how much they're spending. So that's a first in the industry. And at number one, for the very first time this year, we have American Airlines Advantage. Now, this program, we analyzed 24 flight routes for each airline. And American really stood out for its flight availability when redeeming them for rewards. So that's what really pushed it over the edge. Their point requirements were very reasonable. And with loyalty point rewards, you can earn perks even before you earn status.
3: So let's talk about some strategies then to make the most of some of these things, to get the most out of these programs.
5: Yes. So I would say, you know, don't hesitate to join programs. It's not, you know, there's nothing wrong with having multiple programs that you're a member for. Mm-hmm. Even if you don't think you're going to fly them very often, they're all free. Points don't expire for most, such as United and Alaska. And don't forget to sign your kids up as well. Kids can earn points starting at any age for paid tickets. And with programs like United and JetBlue, you can also pool your points together to combine them.
10: It is frustrating for a lot of people that sometimes you can't redeem them. So use that credit card, you save and save and save, and then either you can't use it for a certain flight or it's not enough to get you where you want to go. Is there a way to work around that?
5: Yeah, so I would advocate always for using your points when you can. I know a lot of people like to save up for that aspirational dream trip. Doesn't always happen, right? So I would say if it's not happening within the next 2 years, using it for something more immediate, even if it's like a shorter, more casual trip, it's definitely going to get more value. These points do devalue. This year, they devalued between 15 and 30% in just 1 year.
10: That's good advice.
3: Well, besides flying, can you talk about some other ways to earn points for miles? I think I just connected my Uber. I think I did.
5: Excellent.
3: And Delta,
5: yes.
3: I think. But talk about some of the other partnerships that they have.
5: Yeah, absolutely. So a lot of people overlook these partnerships and everyday ways you can earn points. As you mentioned, you know, United and Alaska also partner with Lyft. Delta partners with Airbnb. So be sure you're linking your account so that you're earning miles just simultaneously. And then with shopping portals, too, most major airlines, including American, you can earn points through retailers just by clicking through the shopping portal for retailers like Sephora, Nike, and more.
10: All right. Take advantage. Connect those. All right, let's move on to hotel rewards. Which were the best this year?
5: So number three, we have World of Hyatt. Now, this had a big category shakeup earlier this year, but we still found some of the best points deals with Hyatt, including for luxury stays at properties like Park Hyatts and Alila's. Moving up to number two was Marriott Bonvoy this year. We added a new hotel quality score to our rankings, and Marriott really stands out for its consistency in service and facility.
3: Okay.
5: And at number one is Wyndham Rewards. Ooh. Now, this program frequently does well in U.S. News rankings, mainly for how quickly you can earn a free night. Their point redemptions are quite low. You have more than 9,000 hotels to choose from budget options like Days Inn. But where you're really going to get the most value for redemptions is all-inclusive stays.
3: Oh, that's interesting. So here's a point here. There are hotel loyalists where they only stay at certain hotels. Other people are just trying to get the best price. Where do you fall on that? You know, and especially when it comes to rewards.
5: Absolutely. So it really depends on the type of traveler you are. So if you are frequently going to the same destinations, it definitely makes sense to be pretty loyal to a brand. You know what's available to you. 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So if you always go for budget options, look at Wyndham and Choice. 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They have more diversity.
13: I like we both smile.
14: I just,
13: kids aren't getting the Ritz.
14: No,
13: yeah,
14: no.
13: That's
14: but they
13: for
14: get
13: us.
14: Free breakfast yeah, when yeah. they go to those other places. They love the waffle machine.
13: That's right. All right, so Wyndham and American

0: This is the sound of Claire cooking dinner at home. And that's the sound of a fraud alert from Wells Fargo flagging a charge for a pricey restaurant in Paris. Considering Claire isn't in Paris right now, that seemed odd to the bank and to Claire. Two taps later, Claire says nope to the charge and Wells Fargo is on the case. However you make money work, Wells Fargo can work with that.
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2: We are back with the one and only Tracee Ellis Ross, from her breakout role on Girlfriends to the laugh out loud Blackish and her recent Broadway debut in Every Brilliant Thing. She has done it all. And now Tracee is taking us along for more epic adventures in season two now of her docuseries. It's called Solo Traveling, where she discovers incredible places around the world and the joy of her own company.
3: That is correct.
4: All right, let's just say a little
5: prayer. The most important, enjoy.
4: Okay, thank you. God, do you have me? Oh, boy.
6: See if we remember how to do this. Oh, boy. We make a nice, a sexy turn. Woo! I'm just like Sylvan. Whoopa. Oh, boy. Oh, boy.
4: Now where are we going?
5: We're going to go down to the forest.
4: Okay. Oh, Jesus.
2: Never. I always have like self-talk, but I think you're undefeated.
3: The inner dialogue. Oh boy. Woo! Oh boy. Woo!
2: Here we
3: oh
2: go. Exactly. Well, first of all, I should have said this earlier. Congratulations.
3: Thank you.
2: You were nominated for a Daytime Emmy,
3: yes!
2: right? For season one.
3: Yes. That's so exciting.
2: How great
3: and right
2: is that?
3: Before the launch of season two.
2: I know.
3: I'm talking. Thank you. Thank you.
2: So in the first season, you went to, I think, Morocco, Mexico.
3: And Spain. Yeah.
2: First of all, we should talk about the fact that this show to me is so much more than just beautiful travel. You're also learning to enjoy your own company.
3: Yeah.
2: And you're teaching us to do it too.
3: Well, that's actually what it's about and where it came from. I've been solo traveling since I was 24, 25. Mm. It's been a while because I'm not in my 20s anymore. And I've always been a lover of that. Enjoying my own company, seeing can you be yourself by yourself out in the world. And it's a time for me to decompress, to wander, ponder, and be. And we did that in the first season. And in season two.
2: Where are we going?
3: I do a little bit of an adventure, a little explore,
2: outside
3: a little
2: of your
3: revisit.
2: Comfort zone. Wait, so, where are we going?
3: Okay, so I went to Thailand, Australia. In Thailand, I was with the elephants.
2: It was beautiful. I
3: oh my God,
2: it.
3: Unbelievable.
2: It's like visually
3: delicious.
2: Yes.
3: Oh my gosh.
2: Yes,
3: and
2: gorgeous.
3: Even the sounds of Thailand were incredible. The food, everything. Mm-hmm. Then I went to Australia and I surfed. I can't say I'm going to do that again.
2: But you did it.
3: But I got to tell you, going to the surf shop and getting my surf like stuff, I think that was plenty for me. Yeah, I didn't do much. You know what I mean? I didn't do much. Okay?
2: Have you heard from people that you are, first of all, I know it, it's not just anecdotally, but have you heard from people who say, you know what, I've watched you do that, and you don't even have to be single. Maybe you're married, you just want a trip.
3: Yes, but
2: or,
3: that's the,
2: do you know
3: that,
2: what I mean?
3: But first of all, solo travel is not for people that are single. It's for everyone. It's
2: solo
3: people who
2: travel.
3: Are single, if you're whatever it is. Some people go on solo trips to meet people. So it depends on what kind of solo trip you want. The whole point for me is don't wait for whatever that may be to go live your life and do the things you want to do.
2: I love it.
3: And that's really what the message of the show is. This is my version. Obviously, it's for TV, so it's different than what I necessarily what I do when I'm really by myself.
2: Sure.
3: The concept, all the things I do, and most of the show I shoot on my phone. But I go to places that I wouldn't necessarily have gone weren't doing the show.
2: I tried it.
3: Yeah.
2: I think night one was hard with dinner because I didn't take a phone. I wanted to just be by myself. But now I love it.
3: But you know what I tell people? If you're afraid to solo travel, the first thing to do is try going to dinner on your own. Try going on a weeknight at 5:30 when they open. If you can do that, then try a Saturday night at 8 p.m. by yourself. And then you can start graduating to see if it's something you can do. I am so comfortable on my own.
2: I love it.
3: I love it.
2: I love it.
3: I
2: love it. Okay, wait. You know what else I love?
3: What?
2: Okay, so last time you were here, I learned about this concept, BIA.
3: Oh, yes.
2: When you're traveling, it's bring it all.
3: Yes.
2: And we couldn't agree more. So we have a gift for you.
3: Oh, my God.
2: Do you like it?
3: I love a roller bag.
2: Do you like it?
3: Okay,
2: it has BIA on the front.
3: Oh, my God, stop!
2: Yeah.
3: Oh, that's
2: we
3: fantastic.
2: Personalized
3: okay,
2: it for
3: so
2: you.
3: First of all, this is not going to do anything for me. Because if you're going to BIA, this is for my socks.
2: if you watch our show, which everyone is going to watch, you have like a whole army of bags.
3: Well, so for Thailand and Australia, it was 2 bags each. For Switzerland, when I went skiing, it was 7 luggage.
2: That's insane.
3: No,
2: but how do you even wear?
3: That's normal.
2: How do you?
3: But I wore it all.
2: How?
3: Because.
2: Are you changing for dinner and changing?
3: I was shooting, and I wanted to wear a different look for everything. Okay, for everything I did, I wore a different look. But here's my thing about packing. I pack for beauty and disaster. So I pack so that I feel gorgeous and I'm enjoying my own company because I am the special occasion. And then I also, just in case, you know what I mean?
2: Just in case.
3: If it rains, if it snows, if it's, you know, if it's sunny, if it's hot, if
2: you're
3: it's cold,
2: prepared.
3: I'm prepared. If there's mosquitoes.
2: BIA.
3: BIA people, bring
2: it
3: all.
2: I don't want to run out of time because we have to talk about Broadway.
3: Can we do?
2: Your one-woman show.
3: Well, it's not my one-woman show. It is a Tony-nominated solo play called Every Brilliant Thing, and I am on Broadway right now. It's just me on stage.
2: There you go. Instead of one woman, it's more of, well, I was just asking you. I said, do you step away? Do you do anything? No, you are.
3: Well, it's a solo play, and it's been done by other people.
2: Sure.
3: It is Tony nominated, and it is a story about everything that makes life worth living. But underneath that, it is a story about depression and suicide and about mental health. And it is told through a joyous, beautiful story of what makes life worth living.
2: Do you ever get nervous or anxious? I read a quote somewhere that your mom, Diana Ross, taught you anxiety and excitement are the same things. But I'm intrigued by that anxiety and how do you wrestle those two things?
3: That's what my mom always used to say when I was younger. So they are the same. They feel the same in your body. They just have a different label. But the thing for me as I've gotten older that I've changed it to is that anxiety and excitement are the same thing, but one doesn't have breath. So excitement, when you're excited, you're breathing, you're so excited, and your body is filled with it, with that feeling. When it's fear, there's not a lot of breath and you get scared, but it's the same butterflies inside your body.
2: So you flip it and use it to to give you fuel.
3: I mean, listen, my career, I've had to get very comfortable with anxiety. It's part of what I do. And so it's not that it goes away. I get nervous every night. Every night I say to the team, are you sure I can do this? And I just step into it anyway, and I trust that the work and the discipline and all that I worked to prepare is there underneath me, and that my feet will know where to go, and I have the story to tell, and I will be able to kind of deliver and be of service to the material. Because, you know, that's the other thing, is that when you're doing something like this, my job is not to be there to be about me. My job is to tell the story and be of service to the audience and be of service to the story so that I'm delivering for the audience to understand. It's not about me. And so that also takes the nervousness away.
2: Well, Jen and I are going to the Wednesday matinee. My girlfriends went. They said it's amazing. Oh. So you're definitely getting, whether it's solo travel, Broadway.
3: The summer of solo
2: you're
3: for doing Tracy Ellis
2: Ross. The summer of solo. Thank you.
3: Thank you so much.
2: All right. You're back on the third hour, by the way. And
3: I
2: you
3: am.
2: Can catch Solo Traveling with Tracy Ellis Ross on the Roku channel. And be sure to check her out in Every Brilliant Thing on Broadway through August 9th. All right, up next,
3: thank you.
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1: Yeah. 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
1: Okay.
2: So let's start with Our Place Titanium Cookware, the retail $175 to $215, deal price $85 to $99, up to 54% off. 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
1: Yeah, I was just about to say aesthetically.
2: So you could leave it out.
1: Yeah.
2: But they have a quick heating stainless steel exterior with durable titanium interior, which cooks food evenly.
1: Mm.
2: So everything will cook evenly. You see inside, it has that nonstick interior and heat up to 750 degrees. So great for frying in the stove, baking in the oven, and the cleanup is super easy. And the pot comes with a spoon, and both are available in the standard size and in the mini.
1: Okay.
2: So for all those nights you're cooking.
1: You can't beat it.
2: For all those kids.
1: Can't beat it. All right, next.
2: Okay, so this is really important.
1: Oh, is this the Gua Sha?
2: This is the Gua Sha. And this, what's great about this is it has different vibrations, different heat. It depends on what you're targeting. So
1: okay,
2: this is the Infini Sculpt and Lift Gua Sha. $199 is the retail. The deal price is $39, 80% off. So this is super important to do at night for drainage.
1: Mm-hmm.
2: So the only trick that you have to do is to keep it, you do it away from, so you could feel sort of the heat on this
1: one. Oh, yeah.
2: Then, so I don't want to ruin your makeup, but you go up for the neck, which is what I do a lot. I show a lot with
1: the
2: aging.
1: And what I know for sure now is women are swearing by it. Like, they say it really works when you're doing it.
2: Well, you know
1: it. No question. You feel it.
2: Right. You feel it and you see it. And there's red light, blue light, sonic vibration, and electromagnetic stimulation.
1: $39, Jill?
2: Yeah, so this is a great one to get home. Have one and go with it.
1: Okay,
2: this... 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
1: This
2: is all you need. So get rid of those bottles that you only have a little bit left.
1: Just do a
2: MoveOn.com and start over.
1: I think you're right. Okay, let's do this one.
2: Okay, this everyone should have, the Vicks Filtered Cool Moisture Humidifier. 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Experts say Cool Mist humidifiers are great for keeping your skin moisturized, reducing inflammation. Just feel it up here. You could feel why you
1: like
2: need
1: it's
2: it.
1: It's just cooling and
2: it's
1: wonderful.
2: Just great. I have it in Leo, my nephew's room. It's just beautiful air, especially in the air conditioning, to keep you moisturized. Okay.
1: What is this?
2: 50 and over. This is for you. 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It's too loud at certain games for me. So I wear the earplugs, and you could barely see them when you wear them.
1: Oh,
2: so
1: I like
2: that's
1: that.
2: What
1: you
2: I love about it.
1: The orange spongy things. Do you know what I mean?
2: One of our producers wore them to a wedding, and she said nobody noticed. So I'm just saying these are so great, and they're the high fidelity earplugs, so they're reusable.
1: Okay.
2: And so these are great, especially when I use them in Pilates.
1: I feel like this is like a Steals and Deals specialty. When you show comforters and pillows and sheets.
2: Well, you love
1: this.
2: I know. Did you sleep well at my house? This is what you were in.
1: It's
2: the
1: cooling.
2: Nesting Company Cooling Comforter 3-Piece Set. You woke up. You were like, I slept cool.
1: And wait, really? It says $43 to $48.
2: Yeah, the retail is $119 to $129. So it's a 3-piece set.
1: For
2: you get the comforter, the two pillow shams that are soft and breathable. And they come in all these colors.
1: Let me tell you
2: something. So you could do a room makeover. I have it in the white because I believe white is the color to brighten any room. But you have first
1: Let me tell you something. It is like a hug. Do you know what I mean?
2: Super, and when you sleep hot. So, okay.
1: No question.
2: Time to wrap it up.
1: Yep,
2: so
1: really quickly.
2: I will do the recap. We have the Our Place Cookware, the Infini Gua Sha, the Living Proof Hair Care Trios, the Vicks Humidifier, the Vibes Earplug, and the Nesting Company Comforter Set.
1: 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Thank you, Jill Martin.
2: Love you.
1: Willie, over to you.
3: Nicely done, ladies. We're very excited because just ahead, a summer staple serving up chicken salad two ways with, yes, baked by Melissa's own, Melissa Benesche. But first, this is Today on NBC.
4: 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Two taps later, Claire says nope to the charge, and Wells Fargo is on the case. However you make money work, Wells Fargo can work with that.
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0: right, we are back with Today Food, welcoming Melissa Benesche back to Studio 1A. She, of course, is an internet sensation and the founder of the bite-sized cupcake brand Baked by Melissa. This morning, she's sharing even more family-friendly meals from her best-selling cookbook, Come Eat, 100 Nourishing Recipes to Eat Every Day. Melissa, good morning. It's great to see you. We've been talking a little bit of Jersey together.
1: Yeah.
0: We grew up very close to each other. Today, we're not doing cupcakes. Today, we're talking about chicken salad. Where do we start?
1: We are starting with spinach, actually. We're making the Green Goddess chicken salad, and not just because of cyclospora. You are going to blanch your spinach for, like, just a minute. And the truth is, it just makes the spinach pop and the dressing bright green as opposed to, like, a little bit duller of a color.
0: This is a play on the internet sensation recipe that has like 30 million views on TikTok, right? A version of it?
1: Yes. Green is my favorite color. The Green Goddess salad just stemmed from me trying to challenge myself to make a salad that was all green, and then it turned into this crazy viral sensation. But this chicken salad is really just like, if you get the dressing is almost just as nourishing or even more nourishing than the base of the chicken. So it's a great way to have a chicken salad that's an entire meal that gets you your veggies, your spinach, everything.
0: Okay.
1: So you blanch your spinach, and then I don't even really give it an ice bath. I just run it under cold water in the sink, squeeze it out, throw it into the blender.
0: Okay.
1: And then we're going to do olive oil, lemon juice. We're making a salad dressing.
0: Look at this.
1: More or less. And then this is bouillon for some umami, and it really makes all the difference. Makes it creamy and a little thicker. Nutritional yeast for that cheesy.
0: That's a staple for you, yeah.
1: Yes, and vitamins and minerals. Garlic, of course. We have salt.
0: Beautiful. And then you blend it all up.
1: You blend it all up. And it's so good you want to drink it. I swear.
0: How can I help here?
1: You throw it in.
0: Right in.
1: Yes.
0: Okay. I like that. No, you're not too precious about it.
1: And I like to put really nutrient dense ingredients into the dressing so you can use a lot, because who doesn't want a lot of a delicious dressing?
0: Oh man, that looks good already.
1: Yeah.
0: Okay. Great.
1: So ladies, there you have it.
0: We're happy over there.
2: I put that dressing on so many. It's so good.
3: I know. I can't believe there's all that stuff in it.
0: Incredible.
1: Delicious.
0: I'm going to take a bite while you walk us down this way.
1: It's
0: what's
1: so
0: our
1: good.
0: Next move here?
1: All right. So the next chicken salad is chicken soup chicken salad.
0: Because
1: my daughter loves my chicken soup, but she doesn't like chicken in the soup, which is... So I found myself with a lot of chicken. But the chicken, like the moist chicken from making chicken soup, is just like the best.
0: Okay.
1: So I use a little bit of the broth, and you could totally cheat this with a rotisserie chicken from like Whole Foods. Just use some broth, salt, pep, garlic powder, give it a mix. So you've basically like added so much delicious flavor.
0: Make sure we get to all of this. So what are you throwing in here?
1: Green onion, celery.
0: Okay.
3: There's so much crunch.
1: Chives, dill, and then pickle for salty bite, and Dijon mustard. And then the secret to this one is some tahina. So it makes it creamy, but it doesn't. You don't have to use mayo. A lot of people don't like mayo.
0: This is genuinely
2: so good.
0: She can do it all, guys. She's got the cupcakes, but then she can do the chicken
3: salad.
0: Sweet and amazing.
3: Savory.
0: These recipes on our website, today.com/food. 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It's out everywhere. We're back after your local news. Thanks, Melissa.
1: Thank you.
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0: This morning on the third hour of Today, inside the Louvre, 9 months after that shocking heist, the gallery where it happened reopens. But those priceless crown jewels still missing. We'll have the latest on the search and the possible mastermind still at large. Then, traveling with Tracy.
1: My solo adventure begins.
0: Tracy Ellis Ross stops by Studio 1A to share a new season of her hit show and her big Broadway debut. 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
0: We're catching up live with the Grammy winner about his new country-inspired album. 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
0: Good morning, everyone, and welcome to the third hour of Today. I am Dylan here alongside Laura Jarrett and Savannah Sellers, while Al and Craig are off this morning. It is Wednesday, right?
4: It is Wednesday.
0: I know Craig's not here, somehow. And Al's not here, and I'm the one who doesn't love that we do this every Wednesday.
5: Mike, what day is it?
4: That would just be bad. We have to.
0: I almost felt like I couldn't get through the show unless we actually did that.
4: I know, so it would be tradition.
0: I'm glad you guys are both here to join me this morning.
4: Us too.
0: New developments this morning, though. After nearly a year after that dramatic daytime heist at the Louvre in Paris, the glittering gallery where those crown jewels were stolen officially reopened today. But the priceless treasures still haven't been found. NBC's Raf Sanchez joins us with the latest on the case. Hey, Raf. Good morning.
6: Dilly, good morning. Yeah, the Apollo Gallery opened its door again this morning for the first time in 9 months, but this case is very far from solved. Seven of those historic crown jewels are still missing, and the alleged mastermind behind the heist is still at large.
7: 9 months after a gang of jewel thieves burst into the Louvre's Apollo Gallery, pulling off a brazen daylight robbery that stuns the world, this morning the gallery is finally open once again. But the magnificent hall stands empty, a painful reminder that the stolen crown jewels are still missing, and one of France's greatest mysteries remains unsolved.
8: I was shocked when I heard it happened. I don't know what they did over 9 months. Hopefully they increased security.
7: Of the eight priceless treasures taken, only this crown has been recovered. Dropped by the thieves and damaged, it was returned to the Louvre after DNA checks. While some of those behind the robbery may still be on the loose, police have arrested four men, including the pair seen here smashing the display cases before climbing down a ladder truck and escaping on mopeds. Both have low-level criminal records, police say. And according to the French newspaper Le Monde, they recently told investigators they were paid around $22,000 for the heist and handed the jewels over to a shadowy mastermind, who they refused to name in case he retaliates against their families. Days after the robbery last October, we met Alexandre Portier, a French lawmaker leading a parliamentary investigation into the heist.
9: Do you have confidence that French law enforcement will be able to find the thieves, find the jewels?
7: He told us then that he feared the jewels may already have been cut to pieces. And with each passing month, those fears only deepen. If there's any comfort, it may be in the smile of the Mona Lisa. She was stolen in 1911 but recovered 2 years later, restored to her rightful place at the heart of the world's most popular museum.
0: So, Raf, I'm so curious. What happened to the rest of the jewels, the ones that weren't stolen?
6: Yeah, Dylan, good question. Authorities at Louvre, understandably, taking no chances. The remaining jewels have been taken off of display. They're going to be stored in, a new windowless vault specially designed to keep them safe. We should also note, we reached out to French prosecutors who declined to comment and to defense lawyers for the men who didn't get back to us. Guys.
0: All right. It's such a fascinating story, Raf. Thank you so much.
4: It feels like a shame they have to keep them now under wraps.
0: I know. Oh. Not even a window.
4: Windowless vault. Yeah. Wow. All right. Well, staying across the pond this morning, we're marking a major milestone for the royal family. Prince George is officially a teenager. The eldest child of William and Kate. There he is, the future king, turning 13 today. Our Kaylee Hartung is here with all of the birthday celebration. What is a birthday celebration fit for a royal?
10: Yeah. I mean, I don't think it was anything like my boy-girl dance party back when I turned 13.
4: Big news at the time, you know? Big
5: news.
4: But for the royal family, now it is the dawn of a new chapter with a teenager in the house. And as Prince George marks his birthday in private with his family, it's surely a time for them to treasure, because in just a matter of weeks, he will face a big life challenge, leaving Windsor for boarding school.
10: One day be the King of England, but today, Prince George takes on another title. He's officially a teenager. This morning, his parents, William and Catherine, releasing a new photo to celebrate his 13th birthday. The young royal has been out and about this summer, learning the ropes of official duties. Standing nearly as tall as his mother at Wimbledon, and at Trooping the Colour ceremonies marking his grandfather, King Charles' birthday last month. The heir to the throne has been celebrated since birth. A massive crowd gathering at the hospital as Prince William and Princess Kate introduce their firstborn. At just 8 months old, he joined his parents on an overseas tour to Australia and New Zealand. And by age three, he was already comfortable with heads of state.
11: Last week, Prince George showed up to our meeting in his bathrobe.
10: Watching and learning from King Charles and his great-grandmother, Queen Elizabeth, along the way. Serving as a page of honor at his grandfather's coronation in 2023. And last year, sitting side by side with his parents, studying the art of the royal touch at official events. And while George's younger siblings, Princess Charlotte and Prince Louis, also appear in public, their parents say they try to keep their family's life as normal and private as possible.
12: We try to make sure we give them the security and the safety that they need. And we're very open family, so we talk about, you know, things that bother us and things that trouble us.
10: Their close family bond, seen earlier this summer.
13: I'm so grateful to be here, to be strong enough to walk these hills.
10: As they celebrated a major milestone in Princess Kate's cancer recovery, as she completed the Three Peaks Challenge in just 24 hours. Next, it'll be Prince George who faces a new challenge, as he soon follows in his father's footsteps, taking on the white tie and tails of Eton College.
14: It's been, you know, the school that educated 20 prime ministers. About six other members of the royal family have been there as students. And crucially for William and Kate, it's a very short distance from their home at Forest Lodge. So George will be able to visit regularly at weekends.
4: We're all taking note of how tall Prince George is at age 13. Yes. Okay, I've got some royal trivia for you, ladies.
5: Okay.
4: Who was the tallest British monarch in history?
0: I couldn't even tell you the British monarch, so. Yeah.
4: Another George?
5: It's not the current one. Not King Charles.
4: No. Let's throw it back to the 15th century, so nobody's at fault here. King Edward IV was 6'4". Oh. Now, Prince William, he's 6'3". He'd be the second tallest. But you see Prince George just inching up on mom and dad. Know. You think royal watchers say he could be the tallest ever.
0: How tall Kate is.
4: Oh, my God.
0: I didn't realize she was 5'9". So he's already almost her height.
5: It's just so funny cool. to see them next to each other in those hiking pictures.
0: Yeah.
5: It's precious.
4: Thanks, Kaylee.
5: Thank you.
0: All right, still ahead on the third hour, a consumer confidential for anyone considering a career change. We've got the exclusive reveal of LinkedIn's best cities for hiring. And later, the incredible Tracee Ellis Ross is here sharing her latest.

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2: Yeah, this morning LinkedIn is releasing its annual Cities on the Rise. 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
3: And here with an exclusive first look is, of course, LinkedIn's editor-in-chief Dan Roth. Dan, welcome back. Good morning.
4: Thanks for having me.
3: So what is the thought process behind not going with the big cities and going with these smaller cities?
4: Yeah. So we're trying to discover where there are real career opportunities that people might overlook. You don't need us to come in and tell you New York, San Francisco, other major cities are good places. But there are incredible cities where we're seeing net migration, where there are a lot of jobs being listed and where there's business investment. And these are good places to build a career, finish your career, grow your career, raise your family. So we want to find those places, surface them, and then debut them on the Today Show.
3: Cool.
2: Okay, well, without further ado, the number one city is?
4: Number one is Augusta, Georgia. So you probably think about this for golf. There's a good reason for that. But Augusta is also a growing hub for cybersecurity and defense jobs. That's because of Fort Eisenhower and the U.S. Army Cyber Command. City's also big investment in medical education and healthcare. And then we're seeing a lot of tech jobs going there specifically for AI and data centers. So you've got this kind of city that has a wide diversity of jobs, plus incredible outdoor recreation, good golf, lower cost of living, and it's becoming a pretty massive hub for starting or growing your career.
1: Strong number one. What other cities round out the top five?
4: Yeah, okay, so we got this map. We got Richmond, Virginia at number two. This is a conveniently located city for all of the East Coast cities, but lower cost of living. It's got a diversity of industries, so finance, biotech, manufacturing, and again, lower cost of living. Then we take you across the country to Reno, Nevada. Reno right on the border with California, but lower lower taxes, lower cost of living, big investment in advanced manufacturing. So Tesla's Giga Hub has been expanding there, seeing a lot of growth there, plus great outdoor activities in Reno. Then we go to number four down in Florida, Sarasota area. Sarasota is a hub for retirees and remote workers. That's bringing housing jobs, healthcare jobs, and professional services. There's like a $500 million medical facility being built there. Creates all kinds of different jobs, not just in healthcare, but around healthcare. Then you've got Harrisburg, Pennsylvania, probably the most surprising. Harrisburg has this kind of steady hum of state government jobs, and it's so conveniently located that it's a great place for food distribution, manufacturing, and logistics jobs. You're seeing a lot of people locate in Harrisburg, and they kind of truck their goods everywhere.
3: Interesting.
4: Yeah.
3: What is the reason behind the growth in some of these areas? Like, what trends are you seeing?
4: I mean, a lot of this distribution is driving a lot of this. Companies, cities that are located in conveniently located places tend to be great for these distribution and logistics jobs. So one I'd point out is Louisville, Kentucky, which is my hometown, number 23 on the list. It's the home of the UPS Worldport. That's the world's largest center for package distribution. It's just a conveniently located place, good airports, so people like to be there. Manufacturing is driving a lot of this. So we talked about Reno a little bit. But if you look at Charleston, it's a really good example. Charleston, aerospace, automotive, and it's got a big port that people want to be around. So Mercedes is located there. It's the place, it's the home of Boeing's final assembly line. So a lot of good manufacturing jobs. And then the last one is AI. AI is driving a lot of growth in data centers. So if you are in a city where they're locating data centers, there's a lot of jobs opening up there. Augusta is a good example of that. And Richmond is another good example of that.
2: What should someone keep in mind? Because it's obviously a big decision to further your career, to relocate your whole life. How do you make that decision?
4: Yeah. So number one is don't just take our list as, you know, the Bible. Go and research these places. Make sure you'd be happy there. It's also, it doesn't have to be a permanent place. It could be a good start. I started my career in Raleigh, North Carolina. That was a great place to start. But you should just think about this as I'm willing to go explore there. Maybe I want to live there for a couple years. Then talk to people who live there. What's it really like? How hard is it as a new person to go meet new people in this town? And just do the research before you go. And then there are like tips also that if you want to go work for companies there, they know that you are, they might suspect that you don't actually want to live there. Mm-hmm. So one of the things you should do is on your profile or on your resume,

0: They say, like, relocating to Augusta. Just say it on there that you are doing it. Commit to it.
1: Be upfront.
0: Get an address maybe of someone that lives there. I've heard someone that does that recently. Like they change their address to say I already live there. But you want to show the employer that you are committed to this town, not just kind of fishing for a place to go live.
2: What kind of questions
3: should you ask the employers?
0: Yeah, great. So number one is like ask what it's going to be like as a new person there. Do they have one? A great question is do people actually come to the office? Like you don't want to move there and discover that everyone's remote.
3: Can't make friends.
0: Exactly. So are there ERGs that you can be part of employee resource group? Are there you going to meet people in the office? Do they help you join a club? What do they do for new people that are going to be in the office? And then obviously ask about, do they pay for relocation? Do they pay for logistics? So
3: they're like, we're already moving there anyway.
0: Yeah, exactly. You already live here. Exactly.
3: Dan, this is great. Thank you so much.
0: Thank you.
3: All right. Coming up next, Tracee Ellis Ross is here as she takes Broadway by storm and inspires us all to do a little more traveling. And then later we are catching up with R&B superstar Ne-Yo. There he is. We're going to talk about his new country inspired.
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0: back catching up with one of our favorites, the one and only Tracee Ellis Ross.
1: From her iconic roles in Girlfriends and Black-ish to her Broadway debut in Every Brilliant Thing, Tracee has never been afraid to try something new.
2: So now she's back for season two of Solo Traveling with Tracee Ellis Ross, where she explores stunning destinations, dives into new cultures, and encourages us all to get comfortable with being a little uncomfortable.
3: Yes,
4: you
3: are
4: in such beautiful shape.
5: Yeah. For Jathong, she overweight at the moment.
4: Oh, really?
5: Cannot say her fat. She don't.
4: No.
5: Overweight.
4: You yes. know what we call that? Thick. She's thick.
5: She's thick, yes.
4: Yeah, it's a compliment in certain communities.
5: All right. Yes. I will remember.
4: Yeah.
5: Yes.
2: Certain communities, it's a compliment.
6: Yes, exactly.
2: I consider it a compliment.
6: Yes, and I went on to say, as I've gotten older, I'm not as thick. Yes. My muscle mass is being cut in half. Yeah.
2: We can come back to that.
6: We can come back to
2: but
6: that.
2: But let's start with all the amazing yes. destinations. We're talking Australia, Thailand. You go to all these yes. crazy great places, and you say you got really comfortable with being afraid. How did you get to that level
6: well,
2: of awakening?
6: I will be clear. Not afraid. Like, fear is a real thing. That's when danger is coming
2: yeah.
6: at you, right?
2: Right?
6: But anxiety, nervousness, being uncomfortable. I have gotten comfortable being uncomfortable. It's part of my career, honestly.
2: Yeah.
6: But also, for solo travel, it's been a really wonderful experience to learn how to be comfortable being by yourself out in the world.
2: Mm-hmm.
6: Can you do that? Can you enjoy your own company? And you don't have to be single. It's just people that want to not wait for something or someone to go out and do the things that they want to do. And this season, I took it, we did a little different. I adventured. I went to Thailand and was with the elephants. I explored in a city, which I don't normally do. Mm-hmm. And I went to Australia, to Melbourne, mm-hmm. and I surfed. Definitely
2: wow.
6: a new experience.
7: The wetsuit was great.
6: I don't know that I'll be doing that again. And then I went to Switzerland, which was amazing. I went to boarding school in Switzerland when I was a little girl, and I haven't been back for 40 years. I've been back to Switzerland.
7: So cool.
6: I've been
7: right.
6: back to my boarding school, and it was like walking into time
7: machine.
1: Wow. Yeah, what so cool was that like? Did you feel taller?
6: Yes. Isn't that always what happens?
1: Yes, oh
6: I felt taller,
1: so
6: but I couldn't stop crying.
2: Oh,
6: it just was this experience of being this little girl and then being in that environment again, and now I'm...
1: life happened.
6: It was like so many things crossing, but it was wonderful. And I got to ski again. I went to my old dorm room. It was amazing.
7: Wow.
6: Oh yeah.
7: Gosh. What a beautiful place you went to school, by the way.
6: Yeah, not so bad.
7: Yeah.
6: Not so bad.
7: Le Rosay
6: in Switzerland. Not so bad.
7: Okay, let's switch gears and talk about Every Brilliant Thing.
6: Let's talk about it.
7: I'm not sure that everybody realizes it is a one person right now.
6: It
7: one
6: is a solo
7: woman
6: show. Yes.
7: show.
6: Yes.
7: First, how did you get involved? Was it something you wanted to do?
6: No, I've always wanted, I'd want to do the best of the best, and I want to do material that really speaks to me.
7: Mm-hmm.
6: And I got an offer. So I read the script, the play,
7: mm-hmm.
6: and I was like midway through and I called my team and I was like, this is a yes. This is a yes, yes, yes. When, well, how, what would we do?
7: Right.
6: And then that was like on a Thursday. I listened to the Daily podcast and on Sunday or Saturday, I turned it on in the car and it was on the show because Every Brilliant Thing is Tony nominated. Daniel Radcliffe was doing it at the time.
7: Mm-hmm.
6: And I was like, this is a sign.
7: Right.
6: This is a sign that I have to do this. And I said yes. And I was like, this is so exciting. And then I got scared.
1: Well,
6: I was like,
1: good with scared.
6: I'm good with scared. Yeah. But, you know, it felt like swallowing a whale at first.
7: Mm.
6: It's a 40-page story. It's just me on stage. It's a solo show, but it's also interactive with the audience.
7: Mm.
6: And I was like, what do I sign up
7: right.
6: for? I had 3 weeks of rehearsal. I got to rehearsal off-book, which was really helpful. So off-book is the term, you know, that means I learned all my lines. I knew I was off-book.
7: Nice. You were an A-plus student, weren't
6: yes,
7: you?
6: Yes, I was.
7: Gold star.
6: I was. That is definitely
7: yeah.
6: the kind of
7: yeah.
6: student and then I just kind of dove in. And the thing is, even rehearsing it, you don't know what it's going to be until they start bringing an audience in.
7: Right.
6: Because we cast in the pre-show. I'm in the audience when we open the doors. And I cast with the associate directors. We cast the five roles
7: wow.
6: that I need to help tell
7: that sounds
6: me,
7: exhausting.
6: Tell the story. It's
7: yeah.
6: wonderful. It's so wonderful. It's not exhausting.
7: That is so
6: honestly,
7: cool.
6: It's so invigorating. Every show is different.
7: Mm.
6: It's a beautiful play about mental health. But it's told through this joyous list of brilliant things that make life worth living.
7: Mm.
6: And so it's really wonderful.
7: Mm.
6: It's wonderful.
7: So,
2: you're traveling.
3: I'm traveling.
2: Doing Broadway.
6: Yes.
2: We're leaning into being afraid.
6: Yes.
2: You're also changing the hair game.
6: Yes. Okay. Well, you know, it's another thing on the list.
2: As an avid pattern user.
7: Are you?
2: Yes.
7: Oh, that makes
2: me amazing.
7: That makes me so happy.
6: Yes, it is.
2: But there's so many things on the market. How did you decide, you know what, I have something to offer here that is distinctive?
6: I felt like there was a space in the market, mostly as a customer. You know, people say, like, what was your idea? And it wasn't about making money. It really was about answering a need that I had and looking around and realizing that so many people for curly, coily, and tight textured hair were not being serviced. Mm-hmm. When the promise was you can use these products and make your hair straight. You can use, but products for that really for were about super hydration that really matched for our textures. And so it's been wonderful. We are about to be 7 years on the shelves.
2: Wow.
6: We have 11 retail partners, and Pattern Beauty is hair and body now. It's fantastic.
1: Congratulations. Yeah.
6: Thank you so much. Thank you.
1: We just want to do a quick rapid fire since you're our expert traveler now.
6: Sure, yes.
1: So window, middle, or aisle seat?
6: Oh, I am definitely a window if it's over 2 hours. I am an aisle if it's under 2 hours.
1: Okay.
6: Window, because you can lean on the window.
1: Exactly.
6: Yeah.
1: Mm-hmm. Carry-on or checked bag?
6: Well, I do both.
1: I mean, all the
6: no, my philosophy is BIA, bring it all. So my carry-on bag, if the luggage doesn't arrive, I can live out of that. But I definitely pack it.
8: I love in the show where it shows you packing.
6: Oh, my gosh, yes.
1: So it's like, oh, she's bringing it all.
6: Yeah, she's bringing it all. I pack for beauty and disaster. Yeah. You never know what's coming.
1: Okay. Plain food or bring your own food?
6: Bring my own food, absolutely.
1: Really?
6: Yep. I do not. I haven't done plain food in years.
1: Really?
6: Yeah.
1: Sunrise adventure or sleeping in?
6: Oh gosh.
1: That's a tough one. I don't know what I would do there.
6: I'm going to say sleeping in.
1: Yeah. Just choose.
6: Sleep. I love a sunset.
1: Yeah. That's true. Yeah. Sunset's just as beautiful. Mm-hmm. Ocean or pool?
6: Oh, absolutely a pool. Mm. Oh my God. The ocean is so unorganized.
1: I couldn't agree.
6: My God, there's sand. It's so unpredictable. Get out of here.
1: Chaos.
6: I like a pool.
1: And there's
2: it's
1: creatures.
2: Chaos.
1: Yes.
2: Chaos.
1: I couldn't agree more.
8: It shows you that you're
1: like
8: there in the world.
6: Oh, no. I can see that from a distance. See that sunset from over there.
1: Look at the ocean.
6: Exactly.
1: Yes.
2: Tracy, thank you.
6: Thank you so much.
2: You can watch episodes of Solo Traveling with Tracy Ellis Ross now on Roku, and you can catch Tracy in Every Brilliant Thing on Broadway.
7: Come see me.
2: Come see her. You could be a part of it.
7: Yeah. Exactly.
2: Through August 9th.
6: Yes.
8: Coming up, we've got more star power in Studio 1A. Grammy winner Ne-Yo is here, and we are going country with his brand new music. We cannot wait to hear about it. Then later, the unexpected obsession this summer with bananas. We're helping you add a little fruit to your wardrobe and more.
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0: a Today Show throwback. Welcome back. That was R&B superstar Ne-Yo performing his hit Because of You here on the Today Show back in 2007. If you can believe it, it has been 20 years since Ne-Yo released his debut album.
1: And it gave us unforgettable hits like So Sick and When You're Mad. And since then, he's gone on to win 3 Grammys, all while writing and producing some of the biggest songs of the past 2 decades.
2: Well, now Ne-Yo, he is doing something a little bit different. He has a new country-inspired album. It is titled Highway 79, and he is here to tell us all about it. Ne-Yo, good morning.
3: Good morning.
2: The album is fantastic,
3: thank you.
2: Said country-inspired.
3: Yes, yes.
2: Why is it that that's what you call it?
3: Well, I am not a country artist, and I felt like it would be disrespectful for me to jump into the genre like, hey, I'm going to do country now, when there's people that eat, sleep, live, and breathe country music 24 hours a day, 7 days a week. So, this music is all the things I love about country music, inspired by all the things I love about country music.
2: Yeah. And you grew up on country, you said.
3: I did, yes. So Highway 79 is the highway that that connects Camden, Arkansas, and Bearden, Arkansas. I was born in Arkansas. And two itty-bitty towns. My mom lived in Camden. My great-grandmother lived in Bearden, and we were just literally up and down that highway all the time. So my mom is actually who gave me the name for the album.
2: Oh, wow.
0: That's a great idea.
3: Yeah.
1: You say making this has been one of the most rewarding experiences of your career. And you've had plenty in your career.
3: We've been around a little while,
1: And Reba was an inspiration?
3: So, Reba McEntire's Fancy was the first country song I ever heard in life. Yeah. My mom, I grew up, did a lot of my growing up in Las Vegas. And my mom worked in every casino, doing every job humanly possible just to keep us out of the ghetto, pretty much. So, I would sit up and wait for her to come home every night. And she would bring home a different genre of music for us to listen to every night. So, when she brought home Reba McEntire's Fancy, that song had me in a headlock for like a week. Like, I just couldn't get enough of this record. And from there, it went Reba, then it went Garth Brooks, then it went Clint Black, and so on and so on. So I've been a fan of country music for a really, really... As a matter of fact, some of my biggest songs, I feel like, are big because I've taken elements of country and added it to the whatever other genre it was. Beyonce's Irreplaceable, if you take the drums off, that's a country song. Like, it's So Sick. Change the Music, it's a country song. Yeah. Like, everything that has worked for me has been... somewhat based in country music.
0: Yeah. I love hearing the process.
3: Oh, yeah.
2: You gotta work with Reba.
0: Yeah.
3: Listen, manifestation.
2: Yeah.
3: So when I work with Reba, that's how we do that.
0: Yes, that's how you work that.
3: Reba.
2: Oh, we'll get that out there.
0: Besides this album, you're also on tour with Akon.
3: Yes.
0: Our producer, Brandon, went to the concert. He said it was the best concert he's ever been to.
3: Nah, I did not him to say that. I gave him no money.
0: How did you guys team up? How did this all happen?
3: Akon and I have actually been friends for a really long time, but I can't say that we're on tour because we're friends. Live Nation kind of put it together, and it just made sense. But yeah, the tour has been amazing. We did the UK run first, then we did the Canada run, and we are now in the middle of the U.S. run. And every show has been absolutely amazing. It's a party, start to finish. Okay, if you're coming, wear comfortable shoes. You're not going to sit down much.
1: You're going to be on your feet.
3: Oh yes, the whole time.
2: A second ago, you mentioned Beyonce's Irreplaceable. For viewers who might not know, you, in addition to performing much of what you create, you are a songwriter. So many hits over the years for just huge artists. And I'm curious what you think about right now with artistry because of the way that AI is impacting so much when you are a songwriter. Okay, there we go.
3: Sorry.
1: He doesn't have strong feelings.
0: Yeah.
3: I put it this way, and I've been quoted saying this a couple times, so... I look at AI, I look at technology as a whole like fire, okay? You can take fire and warm a home and cook a meal and, you know, do all these wonderful things. Or you can burn a house down with fire, you know? So it's not that the technology is the enemy, it's the way it's being used. For example, this AI thing in music. If you are a songwriter or a producer and you're using AI as a tool to further your art, okay, I'm not mad at that, but if you're a guy that, you know, works the Safeway and you have no musical talent whatsoever, but you know how to prompt AI and all of a sudden that song that you created with AI now sits on the same tier as a guy who, you know, blood, sweat, and tears, like, is the enemy. It's the way it's being used. For example, this AI thing in music. If you are a songwriter or a producer and you're using AI as a tool to further your art, okay, I'm not mad at that. But if you're a guy that, you know, works the Safeway and you have no musical talent whatsoever, but you know how to prompt AI, and all of a sudden that song that you created with AI now sits on the same tier as a guy who, you know, blood, sweat, and tears to learn how to do this for real, I don't feel like that's fair. Just me personally.
4: Yeah, well said.
5: Neo, it's been 20 years plus since that debut album, like we were just talking about before we came on camera. Yeah, it's hard to believe, right? We were all like thinking back where we were at high school dance, what was coming on. Is there anyone you have not yet worked with that you want to work with?
4: Besides
5: Reba.
3: Yeah. Besides Reba. So I have five artists to where I feel like if I can meld them into one person, this is the person that I've always wanted Neo to be, right? Prince, Michael Jackson, Stevie Wonder, Sammy Davis Jr., and Marvin Gaye. Now, of those five, only one is still living.
5: Stevie, let's go.
3: Stevie, Mr. Wonder, where's my camera? Is it me?
4: Yeah, that's you.
5: All right. You heard
3: Reba,
5: it.
3: Stevie.
4: We're making a lot of
3: Reba, Stevie,
4: this
3: Neo.
4: Morning.
3: Come on.
4: When either of those happen, you have to come back to tell us.
3: Oh, absolutely.
4: About it.
3: I'm bringing them with me.
4: Yes.
3: Me, Reba, Stevie.
4: Oh,
3: we're
4: my
3: make
4: gosh.
3: A whole thing of it.
5: Summer concert series.
3: Let's do it.
4: The internet. Neo, thank you so much. His new album, Highway 79, it is out now. And also, don't forget to catch Neo and Akon on the Nights Like This tour. It's coming to a city near you this summer. All right, coming up, who's ready for a banana girl summer? From your morning coffee to your beauty routine, a look at the breakout star of the season. We'll be right back.
6: This is the sound of Claire cooking dinner at home. And that's the sound of a fraud alert from Wells Fargo flagging a charge for a pricey restaurant in Paris. Considering Claire isn't in Paris right now, that seemed odd to the bank and to Claire. Two taps later, Claire says nope to the charge and Wells Fargo is on the case. However you make money work, Wells Fargo can work with that.
7: Wells Fargo Bank, N.A., member FDIC.

0: It was all yellow. Welcome back, and a fitting song for this next segment, because this morning we are going bananas for bananas. Mm-hmm.
1: Yes, these days the fruit fixation is popping up not only in our pantry, but also in our beauty routines and on our clothes.
2: And here to help us lean into the trend is today contributor and senior editor-at-large of New Beauty magazine, Sarah Eggenberger. Good morning.
3: Hi.
2: So I want to get this stat right. The Personal Care Insights reported that earlier this summer, online searches for banana skincare have increased 22%.
3: Yeah, which is high for skincare. It is a very popular fruit right now because I think banana is the most widely accepted fruit. We can get it all year round.
2: Unless you have kids, because if there's a brown spot or you peel it,
3: yeah, they want banana bread.
2: That's funny. The whole house off. But anyway.
3: Sure does. So we're going to talk about how we can see it in skincare and beauty. Okay. So it's not necessarily like a banana flavor always. Sometimes it's a banana powder. And so you also get the nutrients as well. Now, this gelato hair mask smells like
0: it
3: banana.
0: It really smells good.
3: Oh my gosh, you have
0: so
3: to smell
0: good.
3: This. It smells so good. You're going to want to use it just because of the scent. And it's really helping to condition your hair. So we're swimming a lot. We're the UV exposure. We need to treat our hair a little bit more carefully in the summertime. This is a great product to just do a couple times a week. It only needs 4 minutes. And so you can do it really easily in the shower.
2: It
3: doesn't take a time commitment.
2: Oh, that smells lovely.
0: It smells so good.
3: So good. Okay, now we're moving over to Ole Henriksen. And this is a great eye cream.
2: I love this eye cream. I didn't realize it had banana in it.
3: Look at that.
2: Yeah.
3: Bring in a whole new fact every day. So this actually has a little bit of a tint to it. So it brightens your eye as well as it's going to help to condition it. So this is great underneath makeup in the morning. So if you feel like you didn't get enough sleep, reach for this, and you'll definitely have a difference in your eyes right away because of the appearance. Makeup goes on much better with it.
0: Now, we all love glow recipes.
2: Yes, it's the best.
3: It's so much fun to have a line that knows how to work the whole experience, right? Because you have the scent, you have the experience that's going to make you want to commit to the products, which that's the best skincare is if you're going to have consistency in skincare. Glow Recipe has their eye cream and this gloss, which is so fun. It's just the perfect amount of sheen. It's not too heavy. It's such a cute kit. I love this for gifting.
0: These
3: all
0: really,
3: set
0: together.
2: Good combo.
0: Too. That is good.
3: Like, it's just so much fun.
2: Yeah.
3: Soft service. This is a great way to treat your body because it's exfoliation and a soap in one.
0: Oh.
3: So you don't have to do two products like a body polish and your soap. It's together in one. A great way to exfoliate off like self-tanner or if you have a lot of like sweat or breakouts. It's a great way to do it.
2: Okay.
0: All right. Fashion. Banana fashion.
2: I smell too
0: These
2: many products.
0: These swim trunks are too cute.
3: Oh my gosh. Isn't that so fun? I love like the novelty swim trunks that we're seeing. A great way to embrace a trend is by using your swim trunks with the banana. Look at this
2: cute purse by
3: Anthropologie. It's so fun. The beaded look to it.
2: So cute.
3: Detailed. It feels like you bought this like on a vacation somewhere. It's a really fun summer staple. This Lisa Says Ga is a fun tank with this little banana.
0: It's
3: I love this by itself with jeans, or you can actually wear it underneath a blazer for work to make it more professional.
2: These socks are
0: what are we doing with the phone case?
3: Okay, sorry. This phone case is an interesting kind of a fun thing. You know, we pick up our phone 100 times a day.
2: Yeah.
3: Let's make it fun. Let's make it a conversation.
2: Fish out of your purse.
3: Also, these socks are so fun. You get these from Target, Mimo, and they're just like a nice way to induce a trend. That's a great way. It's really bright. By itself, it's fun, or you can wear it with your fancy loafers, too.
2: All right. I'm trying this.
3: Wait, this one is mine because I drank this already.
2: Okay.
3: So don't want to overstep.
0: Yeah,
3: this is a banana latte. So bananas and coffee go really well together because like that creamy like sweetness of a banana with like the espresso beans is a great way to kind of balance it out together. Cold foam with your banana mixed together. And then look at how cute the group is back there that they made these bananas like this.
2: This little caramel. Bananas.
3: Check this out. M&M has this limited edition banana bread with M&Ms. You have to try it because it's so delicious. A fun fact, banana is one of the most recognizable flavors that is out there. So it's easy to recognize this flavor.
2: That is so subtle. That's really good.
3: It's so good. Like, it's just perfect.
2: Wow.
3: They nailed this one. So get this at the grocery store because it's got fun little like twists of summer.
2: Wow, that is so good.
0: Thanks, Sarah.
2: Sarah, thank you so much. And speaking of fruit, up next, we are turning some of summer's best into the perfect weeknight dinner. Peach tacos and strawberry shortcake. We've got all the fruits. We're ready to get cooking right after this.

0: We are back with Today Food, getting you through the midweek slump with a delicious dinner-dessert combo that you're going to want to make tonight.
1: Like many of you impacted by all these summer storms, our guest, award-winning pit master Erica Blair Roby, couldn't join us in studio this morning because her flight was canceled, which is why Al's not here either.
2: But yeah. That's okay, because she didn't want to miss out on all the fun, so she's going to call in here. You see her there from her home farm in Houston, Texas. Erica, we're so glad you're here, but don't fear, because our resident chef...
1: She's got the likes of
2: Cooking with Cal is here. Yes. And she's going to help us put this together this morning. But Erica, first, just lead us through what exactly we're making.
3: All right. So what we're going to be doing is making our Texas peach beef walking tacos and then our summer strawberry shortcake skewers. The best way to eat at a barbecue or a picnic, keep it on the move and keep socializing.
1: I love it. I love both of these ideas, Erica. So I'm going to give this a shot. And Laura, I'm going to put you to work.
2: Okay.
1: We're going to add the taco seasoning to the ground beef and some water.
2: Love it.
1: Stir it all around. Okay. And there we have our taco.
2: Our mix.
1: Our taco mix.
4: Don't put me on the knife skills.
1: Do you want the sharp knife or no? Okay. So we have the peach and this is so fresh. We're going to cut up the peach and then we're going to add
4: Dice it like this.
1: Ready? So you can mix.
4: Okay. Yeah.
1: So we've got pepper, cilantro, the peach.
4: Yum.
1: We're gonna add some salt here. Eric, am I doing okay? Am I walking her through this okay?
3: You are doing fabulous.
1: She's fabulous. We've got some lime juice, correct?
4: Oh my gosh. Yum.
2: Looks good.
1: Okay.
4: Ooh, what? Oopsies.
1: Oh, you're making a mess. So you're wearing white, so be careful. So we have our meat done. We have our salsa done. The messier, the better.
3: And then
1: the best part about this, Erica, is that I love that it's in a jar, so it's easy to eat. So now we just kind of fill up our jars with the meat. You can put in some cheese.
4: Top it however you want.
2: Top it however you want.
1: Okay. Our chips, whatever you
3: want. This feels beautiful, using ground beef. Yes.
2: This feels like it'd be fun for like the guests to like sort of pitch in. Kids could pitch in.
1: You could have like a whole bar and just set out the mason jars.
4: Try it.
3: And they get to be culinary artists in the kitchen. So it keeps everybody busy and happy.
1: Look at that. And it's a good walking snack, which is why we call it a walking taco.
2: Oh, thank you.
4: Time to eat.
1: It's just delicious.
4: Okay, it's so good. Mm. Oh, sorry.
1: With the pickled onions.
4: Walking taco is such a cute idea. Erica, this is delicious.
1: Okay, so we have dinner done. Now we're going to do dessert. I love this idea because you're actually grilling these skewers. So it's like a grilled dessert.
3: Yeah.
1: So you're going to cube up just store-bought pound cake, right?
4: Oh, that's simple. Yep.
3: Yep, just grab the store-bought kind. It's the easiest to do if you don't want to make it.
1: Okay. Okay, so I'm going to let you skewer it.
4: Okay, so strawberry?
1: Skewer the strawberry. Leave some space in between so it can toast on all sides.
4: Okay, like that.
1: Yeah.
3: There we go. Okay. That was a pro tip right there. Great job.
4: Failing on all fronts.
1: I read the note. I didn't want to disappoint you.
4: Okay.
1: So do you put anything on it or you just put it right on the grill?
3: You can put it right on the grill. If you do have cooking spray, if you're in a rush, you can do that. And another hack is you can actually use a lighter if you really just need to burn the edges because the kids are demanding them right away.
1: Yes.
4: Oh, that's so funny.
1: Just nice, so you're going to grill all these up. But here's the secret to this that I think is fascinating. You're adding something special to the whipped cream, liquid smoke.
3: Yes. So you are giving this a smoky dessert so you can contrast the flavors. Just use a little dab of it. It goes a long way and it will elevate any whipped cream or whipped topping you have.
4: Wow. That's wild. I never heard of that. I did two drops.
1: I don't know. Liquid smoke sounds strong. Okay.
4: All right.
2: I feel like you could also
3: And one of the cool things you can do on this is you can smoke your ground beef before putting it in your walking taco and it really elevates the flavor too.
1: Of course, you would smoke the ground beef first.
4: Yeah. I want to try this. I know.
2: Erica, thank you for pushing through with our remote cooking segment and Dylan for leading us in the kitchen as well.
1: Chef.
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1: 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Have a great day, everyone. See you back here tomorrow.
0: Bye-bye. Good morning. Welcome to Today. We'll start with our breaking news.
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4: 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Pop start.
3: 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This is Pop Start.
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3: 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Why don't we stop?
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3: Next level.
6: Thanks, ladies.
4: We just get started, folks. 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
1: and Chanel.
0: We got it, yeah, we're shining today.
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0: Everything feels all right with Jenna and Chanel. We're shining.
3: July the 22nd.
4: Happy mom's birthday.
3: Oh, happy birthday to your mama. Happy birthday to your mama. Have you called her or you remember?
4: Well, I sent my mom a text this morning at like 3 a.m. because I wanted to be the first person to wish her happy birthday on a beautiful day in Wichita, Kansas on July 22nd, 1952. Sheila was born. Oh, happy birthday, mom.
3: Happy birthday.
4: Yeah. Thanks for giving me the EI in my name.
3: Yes, thank you
4: there
3: for
4: you
3: giving
4: go.
3: Her the EI. Can we talk about yesterday for just a minute?
4: Shall we?
3: Let's talk about it.
4: Okay.
3: Okay, it was a hilarious moment. Leslie Jones was here. She's so funny. We adore her. And then this happened.
5: Girl.
3: Oh, my God.
4: Look at the tickle she's on. She carried me like a baby.
3: A baby.
4: Look, she rocked me.
3: You got carried.
4: Oh, wow.
3: We're showing
4: like,
3: it over
4: we're just
3: and over
4: looping
3: again.
4: It. She carried me like a baby. Like, it was just like, when's the last time you were carried like that?
3: I mean, never. That's what we need to discuss. But first, yeah, what was your reaction when she lifted you?
4: So here's the thing. She's queen of roasting, right? So people are like, oh, my gosh, she's saying you're short. Well, I am, and I embrace it. So thankfully, my self-esteem is intact.
3: Yes.
4: And so when I was standing next to her, I saw the monitor, but I'm kind of used to it. But I think she just couldn't
3: get over
4: the fact that, you know, so she's singing Oompa, Oompa, which used to be like one of my favorite movies. So you know me, I lean in and take the 4 inches that I'm wearing off and just have
3: and
4: fun
3: stand
4: with it.
3: Next to her.
4: But I didn't see the scooping up.
3: No.
4: I didn't see that coming.
3: I didn't see it coming.
4: The last person and the only person who's ever done that on TV is The Rock.
3: And The Rock lifted. Okay, we just have to get to something.
4: Yeah.
3: First, we need to discuss this.
4: Okay.
3: Because there's two types of people in the world.
4: Okay.
3: One that large people look at and think, I can't wait to lift you.
4: Yeah, that's true.
3: And then taller people.
4: Yeah.
3: Who never get lifted.
4: But you get to be like a model.
3: Well, I'm not a model.
4: But you could be.
3: Probably not.
4: There's more potential than a little 4'11".
3: Okay, maybe there was potential, but never came to fruition.
4: I get it.
3: Tall people of a certain stature.
4: Yeah.
3: Then nobody ever looks at me and says, well, you know what would be fun? Let me blow out my back. You know what I mean?
4: Can we find someone to lift Jenna?
3: No.
4: John Cena?
3: He doesn't have to lift me.
4: Who?
3: Here's the thing.
4: But you should know what it feels
3: and
4: like.
3: I know because at my 40th birthday, and I'm not going to tell all the details.
4: Because I'm like.
3: They put on the Dirty Dancing song.
4: Who was Patrick Swayze?
3: There were four of them.
4: Oh.
3: Because they needed four to get me up. And that's what I'm telling you. That's what I'm saying. I think there's little people are like, let me lift you in 1 second. This is nothing. Larger people don't know what that feels like.
4: They take some choreography.
3: Like, even when Henry lifts me sometimes, he's like, you know what I mean?
4: Yeah.
3: Well, the comments, people were loving it. Some people were saying, like, hey, just because we're short doesn't mean we want to be lifted. But you didn't mind.
4: No.
3: Somebody said, y'all are the female version of Shaq and Kevin Hart. Somebody said, girl, no, you didn't pick up that grown woman.
4: Oh, that's so funny. You know what? Here's what I will say. When you are a woman like me, for example, or any mom, right? Or any woman, we plan everything.
3: Yeah.
4: We have to do everything. We have to make decisions. What's for dinner? Where are we going on vacation? All the things. If somebody wants to pick me up and suspend me for 30 seconds,
3: do it. No, I'm jealous.
4: It was amazing.
3: It looked fun.
4: Yeah, love you, Leslie.
3: That looked like a lot of fun.
4: We're going to be, what was the movie with Arnold Schwarzenegger and Danny DeVito?
3: Twins.
4: We're going to do that movie.
3: Yes.
4: We're going to do a reboot and it'll be us.
3: I love that.
4: There you go.
3: Okay, well, everybody is also talking about Kiki Palmer's podcast interview with Oprah.
4: I've only seen a part of it, but people are raving about
3: it. Okay, tell me what's happening.
4: So here's the deal. They discussed a lot of things, but one that's getting a lot of buzz, at one point they talked about work-life balance and earning the right to kind of do what you want. Listen to this.
6: I believe that for me, it's getting to this point in my life where my choices are based, that come truly from, you know, the purest part of myself. I only do what I want to do, and I've earned the right to do that. Because there was lots of times I had to do what I had to do. You have to do what you have to do, what you need to do, until you can do what you want.
4: And it'll be us.
3: I love that.
4: There you go.
3: Okay, well, everybody is also talking about Kiki Palmer's podcast interview with Oprah.
4: I've only seen a part of it, but people are raving about
3: it. Okay, tell me what's happening.
4: So here's the deal. They discussed a lot of things, but one that's getting a lot of buzz, at one point they talked about work-life balance and earning the right to kind of do what you want. Listen to this.
6: I believe that for me, it's getting to this point in my life where my choices are based, that come truly from, you know, the purest part of myself. I only do what I want to do, and I've earned the right to do that. Because there was lots of times I had to do what I had to do. You have to do what you have to do, what you need to do, until you can do what you want to do.
4: And how
6: you can't, on these kids today, a lot of people think, oh, I just want to do what I want to do. You got to work to be able to do what you want to do.
4: Do you agree?
3: All hail. Yeah.
4: Me too.
3: All hail Queen Oprah. You know, she's right.
4: You know, I hate to say kids these days, but it does feel like sometimes that the younger folks, they just want it. Or it's like, that doesn't make me happy, so I don't want to do it. You know, so I think there's a balance in there somewhere. But I think ultimately the folks who, you see it on Instagram, it's about working when no one else is watching, or, you know, that's my vibe.
3: I think, like, what's happened is we have such instant gratification. Mm-hmm. Like, if you go on a date with somebody, you can hear from them right away via text. Whereas, like, when we were young,
4: you had to wait.
3: Mm-hmm. Like, there was a patience that came with our age. Mm-hmm. So I think young people are so used to, like, things happening so quickly that they don't realize that, like, you gotta, and many do, but, like, that you gotta really put in the work.
4: Yeah, I agree.
3: I mean, I will say we have young people around here that work really hard.
4: Oh my goodness. No, absolutely. And that's what we're trying to teach our kids about their work ethic, right? That you have to grind, you have to put in the work. I think people loved the conversation. They showed at one point when Kiki Palmer was in Aquila and the Bee.
3: Yeah.
4: I think she was around 12 years old. And she was on Oprah's show, and she comes out and she just looked like a fresh 12-year-old. Mm-hmm. She was so polite and witty and bright, but the two of them enjoyed watching that moment and then seeing where both of them have landed.
3: Wow.
4: It was a fun conversation to watch.
3: I know. We need to go back and see the whole thing.
4: To see that. Okay, something else that grabbed our attention.
3: Yes.
4: Well, I haven't seen it quite yet, but I've heard about it.
3: Okay.
4: It's Kesha.
3: So she recently had an unexpected and unwelcome visitor to her home. She posted a video of herself gently attempting to scare a raccoon out of her living room.
4: Oh, it was already inside?
3: Yes. Take a look.
5: Well, no raccoons in the house. I'm scared of you. No. Get out of the house.
3: Wait, is that her window?
5: Out of the house.
4: Her window to her living room.
5: You're very cute. Go. Psst. Get away.
3: How is it climbing up there like that? Okay.
4: So it's climbing into her.
3: Don't you like how we both just froze?
4: Well, because she was talking, at first you think she's talking to it like it's a kitten.
3: Yeah.
4: Or like a puppy. Like, she was gentle. No coming. But it's a raccoon.
3: Yeah.
4: I mean, I guess what else is she supposed to do?
3: I would probably have a more shrill.
4: Yeah, exactly. And you don't want to make it upset. You don't want to, like, throw anything at it and, like, make it mad.
3: Well, I don't know. Do you?
4: It's, I don't,
3: like,
4: know.
3: You definitely don't want it to come in, though.
4: I might have thrown a couch pillow.
3: Right?
4: Like a throw pillow.
3: No, you wouldn't have hurt.
4: Crazy.
3: We know you
4: wouldn't have hurt it, but just,
3: raccoon.
4: Like, get it to, like, you know,
3: gently head outside.
4: But you can't touch it.
3: Well, there is one raccoon that I've been paying a lot of attention to. He's blowing up social
4: media. Tell me about, everybody's talking about this raccoon.
3: Well, his name is Jimothy. Think Timothy and Jim together.
4: Okay.
3: He is a raccoon. There he is.
4: Oh,
3: he has a
4: God.
3: Spinal condition. So.
4: Oh, no. That's why. Oh, his name is Jimothy.
3: Well, we don't know why his name is Jimothy. He lives in Seattle. He's gone from being a local legend to a national celebrity after he was hard launched on social media.
4: So here's the thing. Everybody was like, ah! And Jenna was like, no. You want to give Jimothy some love.
3: I believe Jimothy deserves respect. Like,
4: can we
3: all
4: see
3: raccoons.
4: Jimothy just one
3: Let's
4: more time?
3: Let's show him. See how he kind of.
4: Oh, my gosh.
3: I don't really know what's happening there.
4: What is going on?
3: But I do know that he deserves the respect that all raccoons deserve.
4: As long as he stays outside and not coming in anybody's living room.
3: No, even Jimothy cannot come in and live with us.
4: Or the trash. None of those things.
3: Yeah.
4: Stay in your space.
3: Yeah. Ooh, when by the way, when raccoons start getting in your trash, It's over. They'll come back every night.
4: Is that true?
3: Yes.
4: I think my dad had that problem for a while.
3: All right. Well, okay, we've got a great show for you today. Actress Patricia Clarkson is here. She is joining season two of Ransom Canyon, and we're going to get a sneak peek.
4: But first, we are bringing back an oldie but goodie. Tool time. Jen and I will guess the gadgets right after this.
7: 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Considering Claire isn't in Paris right now, that seemed odd to the bank and to Claire. Two taps later, Claire says nope to the charge and Wells Fargo is on the case. However you make money work, Wells Fargo can work with that.
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0: Have you ever seen a gadget online and thought, what in the world is that used for?
1: Well, today we are putting our guessing skills to a test in a game we call Tool Time.
0: Okay, so here's how it goes. You've played this many a times with Hoda Hoda.
1: I know. I'm sorry you've never played Tool Time, but I'm excited to teach you it.
0: So we're going to pull out a mystery gadget out of this grocery cart here, and then you have to guess. We have to guess what it does.
1: Right.
0: And then we'll find out.
1: And then
0: out
1: it will tell. So guess along with us, y'all, because you know we never know.
0: Yeah. Is this the first one? Do I do this?
1: Sure. Bag one.
0: Bag number one.
1: I know what this is.
0: This is, this is if you want to put an egg in it.
1: I know.
0: And put it on your salad.
1: I thought that was right, but I don't think they would cut the egg, but let's see.
0: I think you cut the egg or an avocado.
1: You're right.
0: Oh, it is kind of a multi-purpose.
1: Oh.
0: Wait, I would want that if
1: me
0: I
1: too.
0: Like
1: it
0: to
1: cuts
0: cook.
1: Perfect slices.
0: Yeah, that's good.
1: I've now used it as a brush, so that's going to be hard.
0: You're a mermaid. Look at this stuff. Isn't it
1: neat?
0: When you think my collection's complete.
1: Totally.
0: Is this not a camera?
1: It looks like a camera. It tastes like a camera.
0: But it's not a camera.
1: But it's not a camera. You know what it is?
0: What is it?
1: Oh, I thought you seemed like you knew.
0: I thought it was a coaster. I don't know. This is...
1: Look, this comes off. I just want to let you know. Does this have something to do with the hose?
0: My nails done. There, like that.
1: And you can also give it to the mice as a
0: pool float. All right, last but not least. Did you hear Jenna sigh? I think... Anybody at home? Anybody?
1: I know.
0: I know, too. In the pool.
1: It's a pool drink
0: float.
1: Yeah, no, but it's not.
0: Is why?
1: It? Oh, yeah.
0: Oh, it's for the beach. Oh, that's good because normally it gets all sandy.
1: Yeah, I like that.
0: Yeah, can I have these too?
1: Kidding. Do you really want all these?
0: I don't. You know how much stuff I have. I don't want to call it junk because it's someone else's treasure.
1: Yeah.
0: But it's a great idea. Thank you, guys.
1: Did you like Tool Time?
0: Yay, Tool Time.
1: Did you like it? Yeah. All right.
0: Okay. Up next, award-winning actress Patricia Clarkson.
1: She is joining the cast of the Netflix drama Ransom Canyon, and we're going to chat with her all about it.

0: Patricia Clarkson is an Emmy and Golden Globe winning actress who has more than 100 acting credits to her name, including shows, one of my favorite book adaptations, Sharp Objects, and movies like Easy A and Pieces of April.
1: Well, now she's joining the second season of the popular Western drama Ransom Canyon. Patricia plays a free spirit who has a complicated relationship with her daughters. Take a look.
2: I just had to be here for you.
3: When was the last time you were here, Mom?
2: Too long. That's exactly my point.
4: Yeah, there's more to it, right?
3: Definitely.
2: Why are you two pitching a fit?
3: Because we know you.
2: You know what I should be doing while I'm here? Is trying to talk you into going back to New York. I'm serious. When I was visiting you out there, seeing the life you were living, the life you should be living. And look, I'm not about to give relationship advice.
3: Thank you. Appreciate that. Speaking of, how is Roger?
2: William.
3: William.
2: Number five. William's fine. Everything's fine.
1: I want to curl up on the couch and watch
0: right?
1: the rest of this.
0: It sounds like something is more. Not fine with William.
1: No.
0: It sounds like things are far from fine.
1: Oh, my goodness.
5: This is a great character.
0: It is.
5: She's five times married, Randy, saucy pants.
1: Easy to see why you wanted to join this show.
0: Yeah.
5: Oh, and I'm a huge fan of Minka Kelly and Josh Duhamel, and they do not disappoint. They're such beautiful actors, such fine, beautiful actors. And it was one of the most, you know, extraordinary experiences. And April Blair, who created the show, the showrunner, is a superior writer. She wrote the heck out of this part for me.
0: You can hear it in the dialogue. This is set in Texas, where I'm
5: yes,
0: from.
5: Yes, I know. But my character is antithetical to your gorgeous classic Texas model. Okay? No.
0: Very different.
5: Okay, no. I've got a lot of high kicking and a lot of men, and a lot of low-cut dresses.
0: Well,
5: and,
0: that's kind of fun. By the way,
1: it's kind of fun.
0: So this is set in West Texas, right?
5: Yes.
0: But it films in New Mexico.
5: It films in outside of Albuquerque. Oh. And the whole set is built to every day you go to Ransom Canyon. Every day is, the whole set is right there. You don't go on location.
1: It sounds like a fun world.
5: It
1: in
5: is.
1: Some ways.
5: It's beautiful. Yeah. And it is. It does feel Texan. I grew up in New Orleans. So
0: yeah.
5: Texas.
0: Yeah.
5: I know a few Texan boys.
1: Speaking of New Orleans, you're from New Orleans. I've read you had four older sisters.
5: Yes.
1: And I thought it was interesting. You said your mom, or you were an emotional child,
5: yes.
1: right? And you feel like perhaps maybe you were destined to be an actress. Were you just dramatic or were you just, how would you describe it?
5: I would say acting saved me, or maybe it saved everyone else around
1: In
5: me.
1: What way? In what way?
5: I was just a high, strong, emotional child.
0: Was I, by the way.
5: And so you have an outlet. Acting gave me the platform, the space to really let things out instead of doing it every day in my house.
0: But now they call, because when we were young, nobody knew what to do with us. And now it's just a highly sensitive child.
5: Now it's, yes.
0: Meaning, we were empathetic.
5: We were.
0: Right?
5: We felt everything.
0: Yes, exactly.
5: We felt everything.
0: Exactly.
5: I did as a child. It was amazing. I realized, oh my goodness, I'm an actress, I guess.
1: I enjoy hearing things like that because I think there are women watching or dads too, and they have these children and sometimes they just don't know what to do with them. And you hear somebody like you and you say, hey, I channeled that and it all works out.
5: But into dance or into, poetry or whatever.
0: Did you also do a lot because I played with my dolls and Barbies to old age because I loved.
5: And my Easy Bake Oven.
0: Yes, right?
1: Oh, God.
0: And actually, my mom was like, this is unusual. But then she read Toni Morrison's also did that. She's like, well, maybe she'll be a writer. The way you have to channel.
5: I created everything. My sisters, we all had trolls, and Barbies. Mm-hmm. But my Easy Bake Oven
0: was, I remember
5: during hurricanes, I would put it on the top of the shelf, protect it,
0: You're from New Orleans.
5: Yes, born and raised.
0: Yeah. Your mom was a local hero.
5: Yes.
0: Hoda always, whenever I was with Hoda in New Orleans, she'd be like, Patricia,
5: Jackie. You only had to just say Jackie.
0: And everybody knew
5: who my mom was. She was a great person, and I think the city misses her, But we have a great new mayor.
0: Yeah.
5: Helena.
0: Oh
5: my God.
0: Great.
5: Gorgeous and amazing. Amazing.
0: What do you think New Orleans gave you?
5: Oh, everything. I mean, my soul. I love New York. I'm a New Yorker. Mm-hmm. I've been here 40 years. Mm-hmm. But my soul, my heartbeat is always New Orleans. Mm. It always will be, you know. I get a little emotional.
0: I know, because, I want to cry.
5: Because, you know, I miss my family. Mm. I was just home recently, and I have gorgeous sisters and gorgeous nieces and nephews. Now, lots of little nieces and nephews that you could eat on a spoon.
1: Aww, you've been so open on that note about choosing, you know, choosing not to get married or choosing not to have kids. And you've got your nieces and your nephews.
5: I do.
1: You know, what gave you the confidence, though, to just follow your own path?
5: Well, I think my mother raised five very strong, independent women. And I'm thankful for that. My father also, you know, was an extraordinary father. I had remarkable parents, and I knew I didn't think I could do that. And so I chose not to marry and have kids. It was just a choice I made. I'm a workhorse. Mm. And I had remarkable parents, unconditional love, and I wanted to just kind of work and have a life.
1: Yeah.
5: And I've had amazing men in my life.
1: Yes.
5: quite a few. Not too many.
1: You're not perfect. No, your
0: nickname is Party Clarkson. So.
5: I am Party Clarkson.
0: But that's
5: Clarkson.
0: A different. Party Clarkson, different.
5: No, Party Clarkson is a whole different thing.
0: Wait, what is Party Clarkson? Because I want to get to know her.
5: Well, you should come to a party at my apartment. It's fun.
0: I want to.
5: Like, I have people sing, and I've thrown Mardi Gras parties where I stand on my dining room table at the end and throw, you know, beads and trinkets and everything.
1: It's, I
5: know how to do a sit-down dinner for 18. You know,
0: wow.
5: I know how to do these things.
0: That's also probably New Orleans.
5: My mother, a small, even though, you know, we grew up in the suburbs. We didn't go fancy.
0: Yeah.
5: I grew up public schools.
0: Yeah.
5: But my mother, a small party was 40 people.
0: Oh, my God.
5: You know, we grew up in Grand Central. You know, we had so many people in our house. Always, always, always.
0: You have had this incredible career. One of your projects, Shutter Island.
5: Yes.
0: Leonardo DiCaprio.
5: Yes.
0: Martin Scorsese, let me say it seven times. Like this incredible combo, and you've just reunited with them as Jennifer Lawrence.
5: I know.
0: What is that project feeling like?
5: Well, we just finished at the end of May, and it's such a beautiful film, and it's a slight departure for Marty. It's a very romantic and heartbreaking film, and I have this fabulous part. And thank you, Marty. And he's everything you think he is. He's sublime, and so is Leo, and so is Jennifer. They're two of the finest actors we have today.
0: It must be so wonderful to get roles.

0: back now with some DIY decor for your summer entertaining.
1: Sustainability expert Danny Seo is here with three easy ideas. He's the editor-in-chief of Naturally, Danny Seo. Hi.
2: Hi. Guys, I'm not going to pick you up.
1: You can. Yeah.
2: I'm picking anyone up because you're going to throw my back up. But yes, it's summertime right now. I've got really some fun ideas. And
1: okay.
2: A lot of them don't break the bank. And they're sort of a little bit more outside the box. So the first thing we're going to talk about are centerpieces.
1: Cool.
2: So
1: I love a good centerpiece.
2: You do love a good centerpiece?
1: I do.
2: Do you go to a florist?
1: So it depends. Like, so if we're like upstate somewhere, like my sister-in-law is really good at finding things outside.
3: Yeah, I love that.
2: I like
1: that. But what I've learned from a lot of you guys is even if you get something from a store or whatever, you can personalize it by cutting it and rearranging it.
2: And here's what we're making, though.
1: What we love
2: is an edible
1: centerpiece. Wow. Oh, you got me on that one because of these.
2: Completely edible, completely beautiful. You're going to make it yourself. We've got two vases right here for you. And what you do is you go to the produce section with all the fresh herbs.
1: Now, this is new. I've never done that.
2: At the store. And so you can get, like, flat leaf parsley. You can get cilantro. Look at this
1: beautiful.
3: What is this?
2: Fresh onions.
3: Oh, pretty.
2: That are just about to bloom.
1: So like are you doing this for the look or are you actually going to use it?
2: Well, here's the thing. So like what I love to do, for example, is that when you get marigolds, okay, which are completely edible, pansies, there's other violets are also edible. Imagine at a dinner party, you just pluck your centerpiece and then
1: put
2: you
1: those on there.
3: How beautiful is that?
2: All over your salad. It's like confetti. It's so fun.
1: It's always edible? Like I don't want to pick the wrong thing.
2: Well, you want to make sure you pick the right things, but also you can buy edible flowers from your supermarket.
1: Like have some dandelions.
3: Yeah.
2: Which are edible.
1: Are they?
2: Yes, dandelion greens.
3: Oh, dandelion tea.
1: Yeah. Oh, that's true.
2: Wait, this is your arrangement?
1: Well, I thought
3: look at mine.
1: I thought we were moving on.
2: Okay.
1: Out of time.
2: Okay, I know you can do a better job.
1: We can do a better job.
3: Ooh, that mint?
2: So easy and really, mint's a great one too. Mm. Yeah, mint's a fabulous one.
1: Okay.
2: Wine corks.
1: Okay,
2: so if you have a collection of wine corks.
1: And people do.
2: One of my favorite things to do is go to the hardware store. Do you know what this is?
1: What is a wreath? No, we don't.
2: Any guesses?
1: No clue.
2: It's used in the plumbing section. It's a hose clamp.
1: This
2: goes around. What?
1: I was about to say girl, but you're not a girl.
2: Yeah. This goes around a hose or a pipe. And then what it does is that with a flathead screwdriver, it tightens and gets a really tight finish around it. So things don't leak out of the pipe.
1: Okay.
2: You also can put other things in there, including just wine corks.
1: Wow.
2: And look at that. No glue. A whole collection right here, and you make instant trivets.
3: Wow, that's pretty.
1: I love that.
2: Coasters. The key thing is to make sure they're all the same height.
1: I like that.
2: And by the way, a lot of people are going to be watching around and going, like, where do I get all of these wine corks? I don't drink wine or something.
1: Yeah.
2: Be resourceful. Don't go to the craft store and buy them.
1: Yeah.
2: Go to a local wine store or bar.
3: And ask.
1: That's a really good point.
2: Give them a bag. They'll fill it up. That's
1: where
2: we got all these.
1: They'd be happy to get
3: a good point.
2: It's so super easy. And then
1: I love that. This looks therapeutic. What are we going to do here?
2: These are candlestick holders. And guess what the form was that we recycled and upcycled?
3: Well, what is that? Plastic cups.
2: K-cups.
1: Is that a Keurig?
2: Yes, these are K-cups. And what you do is that
3: you mean they're like from the coffee?
2: From the coffee machine.
3: Yeah,
2: save them. Or if you don't drink coffee, just pull them out of the trash at the office.
1: Mm-hmm.
2: And then use this.
1: What are you doing? Don't mind me.
3: I'm just going through the trash.
1: Yeah.
2: Instant concrete mix. So like you can find that at the hardware store. But what I actually like to do is that in my neighborhood, I'll go on social media and say, does anyone have any extra concrete? Because you only need a little tiny bit. You mix it with water. You pour it in. And then,
3: it's wild that it that it's the perfect size.
2: You got to peel it off.
3: I see. See like that. Yeah.
2: And it's the instant mold. And by the way, you're not just limited to

0: K-cups. You could also use yogurt cups of different sizes to make different shapes and sizes, and you whole
1: aesthetic here.
2: Yeah, that's cool.
1: Okay.
2: Very cool. Well, thank you.
0: That's kind of cool,
3: Danny,
0: right?
3: Yeah, very cool. You can check out the most recent issue of Naturally Danny CEO on newsstands now.
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3: Uh-oh. Etiquette expert Elaine Swan weighs in on your summer situations right after this.
5: 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Considering Claire isn't in Paris right now, that seemed odd to the bank and to Claire. Two taps later, Claire says nope to the charge and Wells Fargo is on the case. However you make money work, Wells Fargo can work with that.
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0: If you have a backyard barbecue or pool party coming up, you don't want to miss yourself making an etiquette faux pas.
1: So we called up our friend Elaine Swan. She's the author of Elaine Swan's book of modern etiquette.
0: Ooh, pretty book.
1: It is beautiful. To talk us through some common summer situations. Elaine, can we just say happy birthday a little late to you?
2: Oh, thank you.
1: And now listen, we have had a lot of debates about barbecue.
0: I don't know if you've heard.
1: Let's start with the barbecue.
0: Okay.
1: If the barbecue starts at 3:30, what time should we show up?
2: Well, it depends on your family.
0: I was just about to say, now tell the truth.
2: I'm Panamanian, so we always ask, is it Panamanian time or is it American time?
0: Yeah, exactly.
2: So it depends on the family. The thing is, other than that, if it's just a regular, folks are inviting you over, within 15 minutes, 3:30 is the time frame, so 3:45 is good. Be mindful about how late you show up, though, so that this way you don't, you know, make people frustrated, what have you. They're waiting for you to bring a potato salad and so forth. So be mindful if you're on the list to bring things. And then in terms of when it's time to leave.
1: Yes. Mm. Yeah, that's a good one.
2: You have to know when it's time to leave. So you want to pay attention to whatever's going on. Either lights are coming on, people are starting to bring things in, you're watching the body language of folks. Don't overstay your welcome and don't stay too late unless you plan on cleaning up at the end.
1: You know what's tricky? And this is true. Mm. One party wants a later night than the other.
0: Absolutely.
1: Like a couple. Yeah. I once stayed at Savannah's till Mike brought out the vacuum cleaner and vacuumed around me.
2: That was a good sign.
1: He was like, get out.
0: That
1: was,
0: but please, Jenna would be like, here go.
1: Yeah, exactly. I'm like, you want me to help?
2: Yeah, if you're doing that, then yeah. So once stuff starts getting put away.
1: But do you know what I'm saying? Where the wife is like, we're going all night. And the husband's like, get
0: let's
1: out.
0: Go.
2: Okay,
0: let's go.
2: Yeah. Then, so you don't want to get in the middle of that. And you go, okay, let me just slide right on out.
1: Exactly.
2: Yes.
0: Okay, here's a good one.
2: Okay.
0: Is it okay to reprimand other people's kids? Let's say you're at a pool party. They're splashing around. The parents aren't around. Can you say, hey,
2: You cannot reprimand other people's children.
0: Wait a minute. I did not know you were going to say that.
2: No, the only thing you could, right, the only thing you should do is be concerned for their safety.
1: Well, exactly.
2: So
1: if they're riding at the pool.
2: If it's a safety thing, then do that. But people are very funny about their children.
0: That's true. Yeah, you're right.
2: And so you don't want to reprimand them, but you do want to keep them safe. And that parent will appreciate the safety part.
1: Yeah, if there's running around the pool or being, you know, especially in a pool.
2: Right. And people parent differently, though. And that's the thing we have to make sure we're respecting, because some folks are like, wild banshees, go ahead, do what you want, right? And others are saying, no, no, no. But the moment you say something to somebody else's child,
1: it's true.
2: It could be,
1: It's true. Okay, wedding season is upon us. If you're in a bridal party, you've been asked to be a bridesmaid or what have you, do you have to attend everything? The engagement party, the bachelorette?
0: That's a good question.
1: The showers?
2: If you're invited to be in a bridal party, you want to find out exactly what you're obligated to first. And if it is too much, then say no thank you. Now, if something comes up and you're not quite sure whether or not you can afford it or what have you, then tell the bride. Let them know in advance. Don't just go with it, because otherwise you'll end up resenting the person later. So no, you are not obligated to attend everything, but you have to let the person know in advance.
0: That's fair.
1: If you asked, then you can just say yes, but like, I have other weddings. Like, I may not be able to make every single thing.
2: And you do not have to. You absolutely do not have to.
0: I think you should let them know in advance.
1: Agreed.
2: Let them know in advance. And sometimes things come up at the last minute.
0: Right,
2: and so if it does, then
0: just be honest.
2: Yeah.
0: Okay, so this is a good one. Let's say your neighbors are having a party and it's loud. You're trying to sleep. Do you go over there and say, or they're just loud?
1: I have.
0: You let him go?
1: I've let him go. Because I want to go when I want to go.
0: And have a party if you want to have a party.
2: But that's true. It depends on how loud it is.
1: And how late it is.
2: And how late. If you've got an infant at home, you're really, and it's just not working, you can go. But here's the thing. You need some steps to this now, okay? So you want to make sure that if you do go and say something to your neighbor, you don't say it in front of everyone, because now you're making an announcement and you're in your bathrobe looking crazy, right? But try to pull them to the side and be discreet as possible and let them know. But here's the key. Make sure you exchange information with them. So give them your phone number or text. So this way you can stay in communication later. If you don't do it, I say if you have to do it that night, okay. But if not, wait until daytime or another day and say, hey, the other night it was a little loud. How about we exchange information so that way I can just let you know?
0: That's
2: I've
0: a nice way to do it.
2: That sort of thing. Yeah. But don't ruin the party.
1: No. It's like, if you don't have to, try not to. Okay.
2: Yes.
1: Finally.
2: Okay.
1: Back to school, even though I don't know why we're talking about this in summer. We're trying to lengthen it. So if a mom, this is, you know, the time of year where maybe you're making requests. So what happens if a mom comes up to me and says, I want so-and-so to be in Poppy's class. And I'm like, oh gosh, I don't feel that way. What do you do?
2: You let so-and-so be in Poppy's class. The reason why, let me tell you why. In life, what we have to do is we have to teach our children how to deal with difficult people and challenging situations.
0: No way.
2: And if your child does not like a person, this is the time to do
1: it. No, but I think if somebody's coming up and says, hey, I want these two kids to be in a class together, but you're like, this is going to distract my child from learning, there's nothing wrong.
2: You teach your child how to navigate life by being in situations that aren't always perfect.
1: Well, agreed, but if somebody's like, I'm making this request and you don't feel comfortable with the request,
0: I just smile and be like, please don't put
2: this
0: them
2: is
0: in
2: what there. You do.
1: You write the teacher. Hey, don't put them in.
2: Right. You just let crazy be crazy and let that person do whatever it is they're going to do.
1: And you do your
2: own. And you do your thing.
1: Yeah.
2: Don't try to.
1: You're not saying to her, how dare you put them.
2: Right. And you can, and nor can you go back to the school and say, don't let them in the class. So what you do is just say, oh, that's nice. Okay, cool. And then you teach your child, look, if they do end up in the class, this is how you deal with this.
0: That's fair.
2: It's important for our kids to learn.
1: Well, to have some adversity too.
0: Yeah,
1: you're right. Yeah, that's right. You can't clean up all the messes.
0: Right.
1: Thank you so much, Elaine. You're so good at it. Coming up next, y'all, we surprise a beautiful couple who are celebrating some beautiful news when we phone a fan. Right.

0: This is the sound of Claire cooking dinner at home. And that's the sound of a fraud alert from Wells Fargo flagging a charge for a pricey restaurant in Paris. Considering Claire isn't in Paris right now, that seemed odd to the bank and to Claire. Two taps later, Claire says nope to the charge and Wells Fargo is on the case. However you make money work, Wells Fargo can work with that.
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2: All right, it's that time when we get to surprise viewers at home with a live call in our series,
3: Phone a Fan.
2: Okay, so today we are celebrating a couple who never gave up hope after more than 3 years of infertility treatments and countless obstacles. Allison and Vince are finally expecting their miracle baby this fall. They also got married just a few months ago, and I think they think they're talking to our boss. Well, they're about to see it's not.
4: Yeah, we're calling him.
2: Oh, they answer. Hi, guys, and Vince. How are y'all?
5: Hi.
6: How are you?
2: Well, we wanted to surprise you. You're on TV.
4: Yeah, you're on TV with Chanel and Jenna. Hi.
2: I hope that's okay. We wanted to just say congratulations on your pregnancy and your wedding. We're so happy for you.
5: Thank you. Yeah, we're really excited. It took a while to get here, so we're very excited about it.
2: Aww. Well, you've been so open about your fertility journey for both of you. What does it mean to finally, and Dad for you too, finally reach this moment?
5: I still, it feels still unreal, and I'm over halfway there. I'm still trying to let it, I keep telling him, I'm like, I don't think it'll be real until she gets here.
2: I understand that. Well, we are so thrilled for you. Allison, you've said Vince is your oak tree, which is so beautiful. How important have y'all, how have y'all grown together during this time?
5: Oh my gosh. I think it really prepared us for like a successful marriage because we decided to do like the fertility stuff while we were engaged because we're getting older and we didn't want to run out of time, so to speak. And like, he's just, we've hit a bunch of roadblocks and he's just been so like, we'll get through it.
6: Right. Take it one day at a time and work through all the roadblocks. So we'll get there.
2: You're going to get there. Well, I understand the angst a little bit because you've been through so much, but don't worry. You're going to get there. And we wanted to help you celebrate. So before your little girl arrives, congratulations, by the way. So listen to this. The folks at Target are sending you a $300 gift card to help build your nursery. And you're also getting, they're also going to get you some special items from their exclusive baby collection, Picolette. It's created by new mom Olivia Colpo. Really, really, really cute stuff. It's all going to be yours.
4: So congratulations to you too.
5: Thank you so much. We really appreciate it.
2: Keep us posted when she arrives. We'll be

0: Tomorrow, y'all, the queen of entertaining, Martha Stewart, will be here.
1: Nice. Have a great day, everybody. We'll see you tomorrow.
0: Enjoy it, guys.
2: The word that comes to mind is alive.
3: This is Today.
4: When you walk in here and you see 40 people at 4 a.m. at about a 10, you can't help but feed off that. And you're like, whoa, what's the studio one at?
2: People who literally are up all night to bring this show to you. There's not a morning I walk in here that I don't pinch myself and think I get to be here. People that watch the Today Show aren't just watching a show. They're people that are in the family. They're in our family.
4: They're allowing us into their homes every morning.
2: When we go out there and we get to meet people and they say, I love you, you feel like family. I always say, we feel like your family too. That's how we feel.
4: And they're so excited to be there. We get excited. We feed off that energy.
2: They're the reason we get up in the morning. It's the excitement of being part of something that's bigger than you.
1: It is 8 o'clock on Today. Coming up, another round. Severe storms once again slamming millions from the Midwest to the Northeast.
5: Rain is really coming down.
1: Heavy rain, flash flooding, and even more tornadoes. While the Gulf Coast preps for Tropical Storm Bertha, Dylan's got your full forecast. And get to the points. 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
6: This is bananas.
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6: I'm 15. Jenna, if you're going to start lying about your age, I'd go with 27.
1: And Ryan Gosling talks to the hand.
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0: Beluga whales were welcomed into their new home at Chicago's Shedd Aquarium yesterday after they were rescued from a failed aquatic park in Canada. They're just a few of the 30 whales left that were left behind when Marineland closed last year. The other belugas are headed to facilities in Atlanta, San Antonio, and San Diego. Because the whales were raised in captivity, they can't be released into the wild. The move followed months of planning. Teams of specialists are now monitoring the belugas as they settle into their new homes.
1: It's a major operation.
0: Yeah, but they're going to be okay.
1: Yes.
0: That's the key. All right, still ahead, today is going to be the day on Pop Start. We'll tell you about the music history that Oasis is making thanks to this three-decade-old hit and the record-setting action at the World Cup.
1: Plus, we're helping you travel in style at any budget. An exclusive look at U.S. News and World Report's new list of the best travel rewards programs and pro tips for using those points. It's all right after this.
2: I don't spend a nickel if I can help it unless it somehow profits my mileage account.
3: So what are you saving up for? Hawaii? South of France?
2: It's not like that. The miles are the goal.
1: The miles are the goal. Gotta love Clooney. His classic Taken up in the air as we focus on airline and hotel perks.
0: With summer vacations in full swing and those holiday trips here before we know it, it's a good time to put those travel points to use.
1: Joining us now with an exclusive first look at U.S. News and World Report's annual rankings of the best travel rewards programs, senior editor Elizabeth Von Tersch. Elizabeth, good morning.
4: Good morning.
1: Good to see you.
4: Good morning. Thank you.
1: All right, let's drive right into the Clooney question. Airline rewards, which were the best?
4: Yes, so U.S. News rankings are geared toward the everyday traveler. So with that in mind, we heavily prioritize point values and how quickly you're going to earn a free flight. So for airlines, top programs, number three is United Mileage Plus this year. Mm. Now, this program has a great new partnership with JetBlue, which really expanded its flight options. It also has reciprocal perks with that program now with JetBlue. So you can have priority boarding with both airlines. Number two is Atmos Rewards. Now, this is the program for Alaska Airlines and Hawaiian Airlines. And what's really unique is that later this year, they're going to allow members to choose how they earn points. So whether that's how much they're flying or how much they're spending. So that's a first in the industry. And at number one, for the very first time this year, we have American Airlines Advantage. Now, this program, we analyzed 24 flight routes for each airline. And American really stood out for its flight availability when redeeming them for rewards. Mm. So that's what really pushed it over the edge. Their point requirements were very reasonable. And with loyalty point rewards, you can earn perks even before you earn status.
0: So let's talk about some strategies then to make the most of some of these things, to get the most out of these programs.
4: Yes. So I would say, you know, don't hesitate to join programs. It's not, you know, there's nothing wrong with having multiple programs that you're a member for. Mm-hmm. Even if you don't think you're going to fly them very often, they're all free. Points don't expire for most, such as United and Alaska. And don't forget to sign your kids up as well. Kids can earn points starting at any age for paid tickets. And with programs like United and JetBlue, you can also pool your points together to combine them.
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4: 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Doesn't always happen, right? 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These points do devalue. This year, they devalued between 15 and 30% in just 1 year.
1: That's good advice.
0: Well, besides flying, can you talk about some other ways to earn points for miles? I think I just connected my Uber. I think I did. And
4: excellent.
0: Delta.
4: Yes.
0: I think. But talk about some of the other partnerships that they have.
4: Yeah, absolutely. So a lot of people overlook these partnerships and everyday ways you can earn points. As you mentioned, you know, United and Alaska also partner with Lyft. Mm-hmm. Delta partners with Airbnb. So be sure you're linking your accounts so that you're earning miles just simultaneously. And then with shopping portals, too, most major airlines, including American, you can earn points through retailers just by clicking through the shopping portal for retailers like Sephora, Nike, and more.
1: All right, take advantage. Connect those. All right, let's move on to hotel rewards, which were the best this year.
4: So number three, we have World of Hyatt. Now, this had a big category shakeup earlier this year, but we still found some of the best points deals with Hyatt, including for luxury stays at properties like Park Hyatts and Alila's. Moving up to number two was Marriott Bonvoy this year. We added a new hotel quality score to our rankings, and Marriott really stands out for its consistency in service and facility.
5: Okay.
4: And at number one is Wyndham Rewards. Ooh. 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But where you're really going to get the most value for redemptions is all-inclusive stays.
0: Oh, that's interesting. 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There are hotel loyalists where they only stay at certain hotels. 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
4: Absolutely. 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
1: I like we both smile. Kids aren't getting
0: true.
1: The Ritz.
0: No,
1: yeah,
0: no.
1: That's
0: but they
1: for
0: get
1: us.
0: Free breakfast yeah, when yeah. they go to those other places. They love the waffle machine.
1: That's right. All right, so Wyndham and American.
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0: We are back with the one and only Tracee Ellis Ross, from her breakout role on Girlfriends to the laugh out loud Black-ish and her recent Broadway debut in Every Brilliant Thing. She has done it all. And now Tracee is taking us along for more epic adventures in season two now of her docuseries. It's called Solo Traveling, where she discovers incredible places around the world and the joy of her own company.
10: That is correct.
11: All right, let's just say a little
12: prayer. The most important, enjoy.
11: Okay, thank you. God, do you have me? Oh, boy.
10: See if we remember how to do this. Oh, boy.
13: We make a nice, a sexy turn. Woo! I'm just like Sylvan. Whoopa. Oh, boy. Oh, boy.
11: Now where are we going?
12: We're
11: going
12: to go down to the forest.
11: Okay. Oh, Jesus.
0: Never. I always have like self-talk, but I think you're undefeated.
10: The inner dialogue. Oh boy.
0: Woo!
10: Oh boy.
0: Woo! Here we
10: oh
0: go.
10: Boy.
0: Well, first of all, I should have said this earlier. Congratulations.
10: Thank you.
0: You were nominated for a Daytime Emmy,
10: yes!
0: right? For season one.
10: Yes. It's so exciting.
0: How great
10: and right
0: is that?
10: Before the launch of season two.
0: I know.
10: I'm talking. Thank you. Thank you.
0: So in the first season, you went to, I think, Morocco, Mexico.
10: And Spain.
0: And Spain.
10: Yeah.
0: First of all, we should talk about the fact that this show to me is so much more than just beautiful travel. You're also learning to enjoy your own company.
10: Yeah.
0: And you're teaching us to do it too.
10: Well, that's actually what it's about and where it came from. I've been solo traveling since I was 24, 25. Mm. It's been a while because I'm not in my 20s anymore. And I've always been a lover of that. Enjoying my own company, seeing can you be yourself by yourself out in the world. And it's a time for me to decompress, to wander, ponder, and be. And we did that in the first season. And in season two,
0: where are we going?
10: I do a little bit of an adventure, a little
5: explore
0: outside
5: a little
0: of your
5: revisit.
0: Comfort zone. Wait, so, where are we going?
10: Okay, so I went to Thailand, Australia. In Thailand, I was with the elephants.
0: It was beautiful. I
10: oh my God,
0: it.
10: Unbelievable!
0: It's like visually
10: delicious.
0: Yes.
10: Oh my gosh.
0: Yes.
10: And
0: it's
10: even
0: gorgeous.
10: The sounds of Thailand were incredible. The food, everything.
0: Mm-hmm.
10: Then I went to Australia and I surfed. I can't say I'm going to do that again.
0: But you did it.
10: But I did it.
0: You did
10: but
0: it.
10: I got to tell you, going to the surf shop and getting my surf like stuff, I think that was plenty for me. Yeah, I didn't do much. You know what I mean? I didn't do much. Okay?
0: Have you heard from people that you are, first of all, I know it, it's not just anecdotally, but have you heard from people who say, you know what, I've watched you do that, and you don't even have to be single. Maybe you're married. You just want a trip.
10: Yes, but that's
0: or,
10: the,
0: do you know what I mean?
10: But first of all, solo travel is not for people that are single. It's for everyone. It's
0: solo
10: people who are
0: travel.
10: Single, if you're
0: yes.
10: whatever it is. Some people.
0: It's like visually
10: delicious.
0: Yes.
10: Oh, my gosh.
0: Yes,
10: and even
0: gorgeous.
10: The sounds of Thailand were incredible. The food, everything.
0: Mm-hmm.
10: Then I went to Australia, and I surfed. I can't say I'm going to do that again.
0: But you did it.
10: But I did it.
0: You did
10: but
0: it.
10: I got to tell you, going to the surf shop and getting my surf like stuff, I think that was plenty for me. Yeah, I didn't do much. You know what I mean? I didn't do much. Okay?
0: Have you heard from people that you are, first of all, I know it, it's not just anecdotally, but have you heard from people who say, you know what, I've watched you do that, and you don't even have to be single. Maybe you're married. You just want a trip.
10: Yes, but
0: or,
10: that's the,
0: do you know what I mean?
10: But first of all, solo travel is not for people that are single. It's for everyone. It's
0: solo
10: people who are
0: travel.
10: Single, if you're
0: yes.
10: whatever it is. Some people go on solo trips to meet people. So it depends on what kind of solo trip you want. The whole point for me is don't wait for whatever that may be to go live your life and do the things you want to do.
0: I love it.
10: And that's
0: but you did it.
10: But I did it.
0: You did
10: but
0: it.
10: I got to tell you, going to the surf shop and getting my surf like stuff, I think that was plenty for me. Yeah, I didn't do much. You know what I mean? I didn't do much. Okay?
0: Have you heard from people that you are, first of all, I know it, it's not just anecdotally, but have you heard from people who say, you know what, I've watched you do that, and you don't even have to be single. Maybe you're married. You just want a trip.
10: Yes, but
0: or,
10: that's the,
0: do you
10: that,
0: know what I mean?
10: But first of all, solo travel is not for people that are single. It's for everyone. It's
0: solo
10: people who are
0: travel.
10: Single, if you're
0: yes.
10: whatever it is. Some people go on solo trips to meet people. So it depends on what kind of solo trip you want. The whole point for me is don't wait for whatever that may be to go live your life and do the things you want to do.
0: I love it.
10: And that's really what the message of the show is. This is my version. Obviously, it's for TV, so it's different than what I necessarily what I do when I'm really by myself.
0: Sure.
10: The concept, all the things I do, and most of the show I shoot on my phone. But I go to places that I wouldn't necessarily have gone if I weren't doing the show.
0: I tried it.
10: Yeah.
0: I think night one was hard with dinner because I didn't take a phone. I wanted to just be by myself. But now I love it.
10: But you know what I tell people? If you're afraid to solo travel, the first thing to do is try going to dinner on your own. Try going on a weeknight at 5:30 when they open. If you can do that, then try a Saturday night at 8 p.m. by yourself. And then you can start graduating to see if it's something you can do. I am so comfortable on my own.
0: I love it.
10: I love it.
0: I love it.
10: Extra love.
0: Love it. Okay, wait. You know what else I love?
10: What?
0: Okay, so last time you were here, I learned about this concept, BIA.
10: Oh, yes.
0: When you're traveling, it's bring it all.
10: Yes.
0: And we couldn't agree more. So we have a gift for you.
10: Oh, my God.
0: Do you like it?
10: I love a roller bag.
0: Do you like it?
10: Okay,
0: it has BIA on the front.
10: Oh, my God, stop!
0: Yeah.
10: Oh, that's
0: fantastic.
10: Because
0: we personalized it
10: for
0: you.
10: Okay, so first of all, this is not going to do anything for me. Because if you're going to BIA, this is for my socks.
0: If you watch our show, which everyone is going to watch, you have like a whole army of bags.
10: Well, so for Thailand and Australia, it was 2 bags each. For Switzerland, when I went skiing, it was 7 luggage.
0: That's insane.
10: No,
0: but how do you even wear?
10: That's normal.
0: How do you?
10: But I wore it all.
0: How?
10: It let me go.
0: Are you changing for dinner and changing?
10: I was shooting, and I wanted to wear a different look for everything. Okay, for everything I did, I wore a different look. But here's my thing about packing: I pack for beauty and disaster. So I pack so that I feel gorgeous and I'm enjoying my own company because I am the special occasion. And then I also, just in case, you know what I mean?
0: Just in case.
10: If it rains, if it snows, if it's, you know, if it's sunny, if it's hot, if
0: you're
10: it's cold,
0: prepared.
10: I'm prepared. If there's mosquitoes.
0: BIA.
10: BIA, people, bring it all.
0: I don't want to run out of time because we have to talk about Broadway.
10: Yeah, we do.
0: Your one-woman show.
10: Well, it's not my one-woman show. It is a Tony-nominated solo play called Every Brilliant Thing, and I am on Broadway right now. It's just me on stage.
0: There you go. Instead of one
10: woman,
0: it's more of, well, I was just asking you. I said, do you step away? Do you do anything?
10: No,
0: you are.
10: Well, it's a solo play, and it's been done by other people.
0: Sure.
10: It is Tony nominated, and it is a story about everything that makes life worth living. But underneath that, it is a story about depression and suicide and about mental health. And it is told through a joyous, beautiful story of what makes life worth living.
0: Do you ever get nervous or anxious? I read a quote somewhere that your mom, Diana Ross, taught you anxiety and excitement are the same things. But I'm intrigued by that anxiety. Yeah, so, and how do you wrestle those two things?
10: That's what my mom always used to say when I was younger. So they are the same. They feel the same in your body. They just have a different label. But the thing for me as I've gotten older that I've changed it to is that anxiety and excitement are the same thing, but one doesn't have breath. So excitement, when you're excited, you're breathing, you're so excited, and your body is filled with it, with that feeling. When it's fear, there's not a lot of breath and you get scared, but it's the same butterflies inside your body.
0: So you flip it and use it to to give you fuel.
10: I mean, listen, my career, I've had to get very comfortable with anxiety. It's part of what I do. And so it's not that it goes away. I get nervous every night. Every night I say to the team, are you sure I can do this? And I just step into it anyway, and I trust that the work and the discipline and all that I worked to prepare is there underneath me, and that my feet will know where to go, and I have the story to tell, and I will be able to kind of deliver and be of service to the material. Because, you know, that's the other thing, is that when you're doing something like this, my job is not to be there to be about me. My job is to tell the story and be of service to the audience and be of service to the story, so that I'm delivering for the audience to understand. It's not about me. And so that also takes the nervousness away.
0: Well, Jen and I are going to the Wednesday matinee. My girlfriends went. They said it's amazing. Oh, so you're definitely giving. Whether it's solo travel, Broadway.
10: The summer of solo for Tracee Ellis Ross.
0: The summer of solo. Thank you.
10: Thank you so much.
0: All right. You're back on the third hour, by the way. And
10: I
0: you
10: am.
0: Can catch Solo Traveling with Tracee Ellis Ross on the Roku channel. And be sure to check her out in Every Brilliant Thing on Broadway through August 9th. All right, up next,
10: thank you.
0: Fall will arrive sooner than you think. And Jill is here this morning getting us ready with a Steals and Deals loaded with essentials for every room in your home. But first, this is Today on...

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1: Yeah. 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
1: Yeah, I was just about to say aesthetically.
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1: Yeah.
2: But they have a quick heating stainless steel exterior with durable titanium interior, which cooks food evenly.
1: Mm.
2: So everything will cook evenly. You see inside, it has that nonstick interior and heat up to 750 degrees. So great for frying in the stove, baking in the oven, and the cleanup is super easy. And the pot comes with a spoon, and both are available in the standard size and in the mini.
1: Okay.
2: So for all those nights you're cooking.
1: You can't beat it.
2: For all those kids.
1: Can't beat it. All right, next.
2: Okay, so this is really important.
1: Oh, is this the Gua Sha?
2: This is the Gua Sha. And this, what's great about this is it has different vibrations, different heat. It depends on what you're targeting. So
1: okay.
2: This is the Infinity Sculpt and Lift Gua Sha. $199 is the retail. The deal price is $39, 80% off. So this is super important to do at night for drainage.
1: Mm-hmm.
2: So the only trick that you have to do is to keep it, you do it away from, so you could feel sort of the heat on this
1: one. Oh, yeah.
2: Then, so I don't want to ruin your makeup, but you go up for the neck, which is what I do a lot. I show a lot with
1: and
2: the
1: aging. And what I know for sure now is women are swearing by it. Like, they say it really works when you're doing it.
2: Well, you
1: there's
2: know
1: no
2: it.
1: Question. You feel it.
2: Right. You feel it and you see it. And there's red light, blue light, sonic vibration, and electromagnetic stimulation.
1: $39, Jill?
2: Yeah, so this is a great one to get home. Have one and go with it.
1: Okay,
2: this... 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
1: Not bad. This is
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1: Just do a clean
2: MoveOn.com and start over.
1: I think you're right. Okay, let's do this one.
2: Okay, this everyone should have, the Vicks Filtered Cool Moisture Humidifier. 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
2: 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Okay.
1: What is this?
2: 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So I wear the earplugs, and you could barely see them when you wear them.
1: Oh,
2: so
1: I like
2: that's
1: that.
2: What
1: you
2: I love about it.
1: The orange spongy things. Do you know what I mean?
2: One of our producers wore them to a wedding, and she said nobody noticed. So I'm just saying these are so great, and they're the high fidelity earplugs, so they're reusable.
1: Okay.
2: And so these are great, especially when I use them in Pilates.
1: I feel like this is like a Steals and Deals specialty. When you show comforters and pillows and sheets.
2: Well, you
1: find
2: love this.
1: I know.
2: Did you sleep well at my house? This is what you were in.
1: It's
2: the
1: cooling.
2: Nesting Company Cooling Comforter 3-Piece Set. You woke up. You were like, I slept cool.
1: And wait, really? It says $43 to $48.
2: Yeah, the retail is $119 to $129. So it's a 3-piece set.
1: For
2: you get the comforter, the two pillow shams that are soft and breathable. And they come in all these colors.
1: Let me tell you
2: something. So you could do a room makeover. I have it in the white because I believe white is the color to brighten any room. But you have first hand.
1: It is like a hug. Do you know what I mean?
2: Super, and when you sleep hot. So, okay.
1: No question.
2: Time to wrap it up.
1: Yep,
2: so
1: really quickly.
2: I will do the recap. 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
1: 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Thank you, Jill Martin.
2: Love it.
1: Willie, over to you.
3: 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We're very excited because just ahead, a summer staple serving up chicken salad two ways with, yes, baked by Melissa's own, Melissa Benesher. But first, this is Today on NBC.
4: 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Two taps later, Claire says nope to the charge, and Wells Fargo is on the case. However you make money work, Wells Fargo can work with that.
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0: All right, we are back with Today Food, welcoming Melissa Benesche back to Studio 1A. She, of course, is an internet sensation and the founder of the bite-sized cupcake brand Baked by Melissa. This morning, she's sharing even more family-friendly meals from her best-selling cookbook, Come Eat, 100 Nourishing Recipes to Eat Every Day. Melissa, good morning. It's great to see you. We've been talking a little bit of Jersey together.
1: Yeah.
0: We grew up very close to each other. Today, we're not doing cupcakes. Today, we're talking about chicken salad. Where do we start?
1: We are starting with spinach, actually. We're making the Green Goddess chicken salad, and not just because of cyclospora. You are going to blanch your spinach for, like, just a minute. And the truth is, it just makes the spinach pop and the dressing bright green as opposed to, like, a little bit duller of a color.
0: This is a play on the internet sensation recipe that has like 30 million views on TikTok, right? A version of it?
1: Yes. Green is my favorite color. The Green Goddess salad just stemmed from me trying to challenge myself to make a salad that was all green, and then it turned into this crazy viral sensation. But this chicken salad is really just like, if you get the dressing is almost just as nourishing or even more nourishing than the base of the chicken. So it's a great way to have a chicken salad that's an entire meal that gets you your veggies, your spinach, everything.
0: Okay.
1: So you blanch your spinach, and then I don't even really give it an ice bath. I just run it under cold water in the sink, squeeze it out, throw it into the blender.
0: Okay.
1: And then we're going to do olive oil, lemon juice. We're making a salad dressing.
0: Look at this.
1: More or less. And then this is bouillon for some umami, and it really makes all the difference. Makes it creamy and a little thicker. Nutritional yeast for that cheesy.
0: That's a staple for you, yeah.
1: Yes, and vitamins and minerals. Garlic, of course. We have salt.
0: Beautiful. And then you blend it all up,
1: and you get this beautiful situation.
0: Yes,
1: and it's so good you want to drink it. I swear.
0: How can I help here?
1: You throw it in.
0: Right in.
1: Yes.
0: Okay, I like that. No, you're not too precious about it.
1: And I like to put really nutrient-dense ingredients into the dressing so you could use a lot, because who doesn't want a lot of a delicious dressing?
0: Oh, man, that looks good already.
1: Yeah.
0: Okay. Great.
1: So ladies, there you have it.
0: We're happy over there.
2: I put that dressing on so many. It's so good.
3: I can't believe there's all that stuff in it.
1: Incredible. Right?
0: Incredible.
1: Delicious.
0: I'm going to take a bite while you walk us down this way.
2: It's
0: What's
2: so
0: our
2: good.
0: Next move here?
1: All right. So the next chicken salad is chicken soup chicken salad.
0: Because
1: my daughter loves my chicken soup, but she doesn't like chicken in the soup, which is... So I found myself with a lot of chicken, but the chicken, like the moist chicken from making chicken soup is just like the best.
0: Okay.
1: So I use a little bit of the broth, and you could totally cheat this with a rotisserie chicken from like Whole Foods. Just use some broth, salt, pep, garlic powder, give it a mix. So you've basically like added so much delicious flavor.
0: Make sure we get to all of this. So what are you throwing in here?
1: Green onion, celery.
3: Okay. There's so much crunch.
0: Mm-hmm.
1: Chives, dill, and then pickle for salty bite, and Dijon mustard. And then the secret to this one is some tahina. So it makes it creamy, but it doesn't. You don't have to use mayo. A lot of people don't like mayo.
0: This is genuinely so good.
2: So good.
0: She can do it all, guys. She's got the cupcakes, but then she can do the chicken salad. Amazing. 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Come Eat is the cookbook. It's out everywhere. We're back after your local news. Thanks, Melissa.
1: Thank you.
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0: This morning on the third hour of Today, inside the Louvre, 9 months after that shocking heist, the gallery where it happened reopens. But those priceless crown jewels still missing. We'll have the latest on the search and the possible mastermind still at large. Then, traveling with Tracy.
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0: Good morning, everyone, and welcome to the third hour of Today. I am Dylan here alongside Laura Jarrett and Savannah Sellers, while Al and Craig are off this morning. It is Wednesday, right?
4: It is Wednesday.
0: I know Craig's not here, and Al's not here, and I'm the one who doesn't love that we do this every Wednesday.
5: Mike, what day is it, Mike?
4: What do you want me to hear about?
6: No, and
4: that would just be bad. We have to
0: I almost felt
4: it,
0: like
4: right?
0: I couldn't get through the show unless we actually did that.
4: I know, so it would be
6: tradition.
0: I'm glad you guys are both here to join me this morning.
4: Us too.
0: New developments this morning, though. After nearly a year after that dramatic daytime heist at the Louvre in Paris, the glittering gallery where those crown jewels were stolen officially reopened today, but the priceless treasures still haven't been found. NBC's Raf Sanchez joins us with the latest on the case. Hey, Raf, good morning.
7: Dylan, good morning. Yeah, the Apollo Gallery opened its door again this morning for the first time in 9 months, but this case is very far from solved. Seven of those historic crown jewels are still missing, and the alleged mastermind behind the heist is still at large.
8: 9 months after a gang of jewel thieves burst into the Louvre's Apollo Gallery, pulling off a brazen daylight robbery that stuns the world, this morning the gallery is finally open once again. But the magnificent hall stands empty, a painful reminder that the stolen crown jewels are still missing, and one of France's greatest mysteries remains unsolved.
9: I was shocked when I heard it happened. I don't know what they did over 9 months. Hopefully they increased security.
8: Of the eight priceless treasures taken, only this crown has been recovered. Dropped by the thieves and damaged, it was returned to the Louvre after DNA checks. While some of those behind the robbery may still be on the loose, police have arrested four men, including the pair seen here smashing the display cases before climbing down a ladder truck and escaping on mopeds. Both have low-level criminal records, police say. And according to the French newspaper Le Monde, they recently told investigators they were paid around $22,000 for the heist and handed the jewels over to a shadowy mastermind, who they refused to name in case he retaliates against their families. Days after the robbery last October, we met Alexandre Portier, a French lawmaker leading a parliamentary investigation into the heist.
10: Do you have confidence that French law enforcement will be able to find the thieves, find the jewels?
8: He told us then that he feared the jewels may already have been cut to pieces. And with each passing month, those fears only deepen. If there's any comfort, it may be in the smile of the Mona Lisa. She was stolen in 1911 but recovered 2 years later, restored to her rightful place at the heart of the world's most popular museum.
0: So, Raf, I'm so curious. What happened to the rest of the jewels, the ones that weren't stolen?
7: Yeah, Dylan, good question. Authorities at Louvre, understandably, taking no chances. The remaining jewels have been taken off of display. They're going to be stored in, a new windowless vault specially designed to keep them safe. We should also note, we reached out to French prosecutors who declined to comment and to defense lawyers for the men who didn't get back to us. Guys.
0: All right, it's such a fascinating story, Raf. Thank you so much.
4: It feels like a shame they have to keep them now under wraps.
0: I know, not even a window.
4: Windowless vault, yeah. Wow. All right, well, staying across the pond this morning, we're marking a major milestone for the royal family. Prince George is officially a teenager.
11: The eldest child of William and Kate, there he is, the future king, turning 13 today. Our Kaylee Hartung is here with all of the birthday celebration. What is a birthday celebration fit for a royal?
12: Yeah. I mean, I don't think it was anything like my boy-girl dance party back when I turned 13.
4: Big news at the time, you know? Big
5: news.
4: But for the royal family, now it is the dawn of a new chapter with a teenager in the house. And as Prince George marks his birthday in private with his family, it's surely a time for them to treasure, because in just a matter of weeks, he will face a big life challenge, leaving Windsor for boarding school.
6: He will one day be the King of England. But today, Prince George takes on another title. He's officially a teenager. This morning, his parents, William and Catherine, releasing a new photo to celebrate his 13th birthday. The young royal has been out and about this summer, learning the ropes of official duties. Standing nearly as tall as his mother at Wimbledon, and at Trooping the Colour ceremonies marking his grandfather, King Charles' birthday last month. The heir to the throne has been celebrated since birth. A massive crowd gathering at the hospital as Prince William and Princess Kate introduce their firstborn. At just 8 months old, he joined his parents on an overseas tour to Australia and New Zealand. And by age three, he was already comfortable with heads of state.
12: Last week, Prince George showed up to our meeting in his bathrobe.
6: Watching and learning from King Charles and his great-grandmother, Queen Elizabeth, along the way. Serving as a page of honor at his grandfather's coronation in 2023. And last year, sitting side by side with his parents, studying the art of the royal touch at official events. And while George's younger siblings, Princess Charlotte and Prince Louis, also appear in public, their parents say they try to keep their family's life as normal and private as possible.
13: We try to make sure we give them the security and the safety that they need. And we're very open families, so we talk about, you know, things that bother us and things that trouble us.
6: Their close family bond, seen earlier this summer.
14: I'm so grateful to be here, to be strong enough to walk these hills.
6: As they celebrated a major milestone in Princess Kate's cancer recovery, as she completed the Three Peaks Challenge in just 24 hours. Next, it'll be Prince George who faces a new challenge, as he soon follows in his father's footsteps, taking on the white tie and tails of Eton College.
15: It's been, you know, the school that educated 20 prime ministers. About six other members of the royal family have been there as students. And crucially for William and Kate, it's a very short distance from their home at Forest Lodge. So George will be able to visit regularly at weekends.
4: We're all taking note of how tall Prince George is at age 13. Yes. Okay, I've got some royal trivia for you, ladies.
5: Okay.
4: Who was the tallest British monarch in history?
0: I couldn't even tell you the British monarch, so.
5: Another George?
4: It's not the current one.
5: Not King Charles.
4: No. Let's throw it back to the 15th century, so nobody's at fault here. King Edward IV was 6'4". Ooh. Now, Prince William, he's 6'3". He'd be the second tallest. But you see Prince George just inching up on mom and dad.
5: Know.
4: You think royal watchers say he could be the tallest ever.
0: I forget how tall Kate is.
4: Oh, my gosh.
0: I didn't realize she was 5'9". Yeah. So he's already almost her height.
5: It's just so funny cool. to see them next to each other in those hiking pictures.
0: Yeah.
5: It's precious.
4: Thanks, Kaylee.
5: Thank you.
0: All right, still ahead on the third hour, a consumer confidential for anyone considering a career change. We've got the exclusive reveal of LinkedIn's best cities for hiring. And later, the incredible Tracee Ellis Ross is here sharing her latest travel adventure.
16: 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And that's the sound of a fraud alert from Wells Fargo flagging.

0: other major cities are good places, but there are incredible cities where we're seeing net migration, where there are a lot of jobs being listed and where there's business investment. And these are good places to build a career, finish your career, grow your career, raise your family. So we want to find those places, surface them, and then debut them on the Today Show.
1: Cool. Okay. Yeah. Well, without further ado, the number one city is?
0: Number one is Augusta, Georgia. Huh. So you probably think about this for golf. There's a good reason for that. But Augusta is also a growing hub for cybersecurity and defense jobs. That's because of Fort Eisenhower and the U.S. Army Cyber Command. City's also big investment in medical education and healthcare. And then we're seeing a lot of tech jobs going there specifically for AI and data centers. So you've got this kind of city that has a wide diversity of jobs, plus incredible outdoor recreation, good golf, lower cost of living, and it's becoming a pretty massive hub for starting or growing your career.
2: Strong number one. What other cities round out the top five?
0: Yeah, okay, so we got this map. We got Richmond, Virginia at number two. This is a conveniently located city for all the East Coast cities, but lower cost of living. It's got a diversity of industries, so finance, biotech, manufacturing, and again, lower cost of living. Then we take you across the country to Reno, Nevada. Reno, right on the border with California, but lower lower taxes, lower cost of living, big investment in advanced manufacturing. So Tesla's Giga Hub has been expanding there, seeing a lot of growth there, plus great outdoor activities in Reno. Then we go to number four down in Florida, Sarasota area. Sarasota is a hub for retirees and remote workers. That's bringing housing jobs, healthcare jobs, and professional services. There's like a $500 million medical facility being built there. Creates all kinds of different jobs, not just in healthcare, but around healthcare. Then you've got Harrisburg, Pennsylvania, probably the most surprising. Harrisburg has this kind of steady hum of state government jobs, and it's so conveniently located that it's a great place for food distribution, manufacturing, and logistics jobs. You're seeing a lot of people locate in Harrisburg, and they kind of truck their goods everywhere.
1: Interesting.
0: Yeah.
1: What is the reason behind the growth in some of these areas? Like, what trends are you seeing?
0: I mean, a lot of this distribution is driving a lot of this company. Cities that are located in conveniently located places tend to be great for these distribution and logistics jobs. So one I'd point out is Louisville, Kentucky, which is my hometown, number 23 on the list. It's the home of the UPS Worldport. That's the world's largest center for package distribution. It's just a conveniently located place, good airports, so people like to be there. Manufacturing is driving a lot of this. So we talked about Reno a little bit. But if you look at Charleston, it's a really good example. Charleston, aerospace, automotive, and it's got a big port that people want to be around. So Mercedes is located there. It's the place, it's the home of Boeing's final assembly line. So a lot of good manufacturing jobs. And then the last one is AI. AI is driving a lot of growth in data centers. So if you are in a city where they're locating data centers, there's a lot of jobs opening up there. Augusta is a good example of that. And Richmond is another good example of that.
1: What should someone keep in mind? Because it's obviously a big decision to further your career, to relocate your whole life. How do you make that decision?
0: Yeah. So number one is, don't just take our list as, you know, the Bible. Go and research these places, make sure you'd be happy there. It's also, it doesn't have to be a permanent place. It could be a good start. I started my career in Raleigh, North Carolina. That was a great place to start. But you should just think about this as, I'm willing to go explore there. Maybe I want to live there for a couple years. Then talk to people who live there. What's it really like? How hard is it as a new person to go meet new people in this town? And just do the research before you go. And then there are like tips also that if you want to go work for companies there, they know that you are, they might suspect that you don't actually want to live there. So one of the things you should do is on your profile or on your resume, say like, relocating to Augusta. Just say it on there that you are doing it. Commit to it. Get an address maybe of someone that lives there. I've heard someone that does that recently. Like they change their address to say, I already live there. But you want to show the employer that you are committed to this town, not just kind of fishing for a place to go live.
1: What kind of questions should you ask the employers?
0: So number one is like, ask what it's going to be like as a new person there. Do they have, a great question is, do people actually come to the office? Like, you don't want to move there and discover that everyone's remote.
1: Can't make friends.
0: Exactly. So are there ERGs that you can be part of, employee resource group? Are there, you going to meet people in the office? Do they help you join a club? What do they do for new people that are going to be in the office? And then kind of, and then obviously ask about, do they pay for relocation? Do they pay for logistics?
1: So they're like, oh, but you're already moving there anyway.
0: Yeah, exactly. You already live here. Exactly.
1: Dan, this is great. Thank you so much.
0: Thank you.
1: All right, coming up next, Tracee Ellis Ross is here as she takes Broadway by storm and inspires us all to do a little more traveling. And then later, we are catching up with R&B superstar Ne-Yo. There he is. We're going to talk about his new country-inspired album.

0: are back catching up with one of our favorites, the one and only Tracee Ellis Ross.
1: Hello. From her iconic roles in Girlfriends and Black-ish to her Broadway debut in Every Brilliant Thing, Tracee has never been afraid to try something new.
2: So now she's back for season two of Solo Traveling with Tracee Ellis Ross, where she explores stunning destinations, dives into new cultures, and encourages us all to get comfortable with being a little uncomfortable.
1: Yes,
3: such beautiful shape.
4: Yeah. For Jia Tong, she overweight at the moment.
3: Oh, really?
4: Cannot say her fat. She don't.
3: No.
4: Overweight.
3: You know what we call that? Thick. She's thick.
4: She's thick, yes.
3: Yeah, it's a compliment in certain communities.
4: All right. Yes. Yeah. I will remember.
3: Yeah.
4: Yes.
2: Certain communities, it's a compliment.
5: Yes, exactly.
2: I consider it a compliment.
5: Yes, and I went on to say, as I've gotten older, I'm not as thick. Yes. My muscle mass is being cut in half. Yeah.
2: We can come back to that.
5: We can come back to
2: that. But let's start with all the amazing destinations. We're talking Australia, Thailand. You go to all these crazy great places, and you say you got really comfortable with being afraid. How did you get to that level of awakening?
5: I will be clear. Not afraid. Like, fear is a real thing. That's when danger is coming at you, right?
1: Right.
5: But anxiety, nervousness, being uncomfortable. I have gotten comfortable being uncomfortable. It's part of my career, honestly. Yeah. But also, for solo travel, it's been a really wonderful experience to learn how to be comfortable being by yourself out in the world.
1: Yeah. Mm-hmm.
5: Can you do that? Can you enjoy your own company? And you don't have to be single. It's just people that want to not wait for something or someone to go out and do the things that they want to do. And this season, I took it, we did a little different. I adventured. I went to Thailand and was with the elephants. I explored in a city, which I don't normally do, and I went to Australia, to Melbourne, and I surfed. Definitely a new experience.
1: The wetsuit was great.
5: I don't know that I'll be doing that again. And then I went to Switzerland, which was amazing. I went to boarding school in Switzerland when I was a little girl, and I haven't been back for 40 years. I've been back to Switzerland.
1: So cool.
5: I haven't been back to my boarding school, and it was like walking into a time
1: machine. Wow. Yeah, what so cool was that like? Did you feel taller?
5: Isn't that always what happens? I felt taller, but I couldn't stop crying. It just was this experience of being this little girl and then being in that environment again, and now I'm...
1: It was like
5: so many things crossing, but it was wonderful. And I got to ski again. I went to my old dorm room. It was amazing.
1: Wow. Oh yeah. Gosh. What a beautiful place you went to school, by the way.
5: Yeah, not so bad.
1: Yeah.
5: Not so bad. Le Rosé in Switzerland. Not so bad.
1: Okay, let's switch gears and talk about Every Brilliant Thing.
5: Let's talk about it.
1: I'm not sure that everybody realizes it is a one person right now.
5: It
1: one
5: is a solo
1: woman
5: show.
1: Yes. Show.
5: Yes.
1: First, how did you get involved? Was it something you wanted to do?
5: No, I've always wanted, I want to do the best of the best, and I want to do material that really speaks to me. Mm-hmm. And I got an offer. So I read the script, the play, and I was like midway through and I called my team and I was like, this is a yes. This is a yes, yes, yes. When, well, how, what would we do?
1: Right.
5: And then that was like on a Thursday. I listened to the Daily podcast and on Sunday or Saturday, I turned it on in the car and it was on the show because Every Brilliant Thing is Tony nominated. Daniel Radcliffe was doing it at the time.
1: Mm-hmm.
5: And I was like, this is a sign.
1: Right.
5: This is a sign that I have to do this. And I said yes. And I was like, this is so exciting. And then I got scared.
1: Well, I was like, good with scared.
5: I'm good with scared, but you know, it felt like swallowing a whale at first.
1: Mm.
5: It's a 40-page story. It's just me on stage. It's a solo show, but it's also interactive with the audience. Mm. And I was like, what am I signed up for? I had 3 weeks of rehearsal. I got to rehearsal off book, which was really helpful. So off book is the term, you know, that means I learned all my lines. I knew I was off book.
1: Nice. You were an A-plus student, weren't
5: you? Yes, I was.
1: Gold star.
5: I was. That is definitely the kind of student. And then I just kind of dove in. And the thing is, even rehearsing it, you don't know what it's going to be until they start bringing an audience in.
1: Right.
5: Because we cast in the pre-show. I'm in the audience when we open the doors. And I cast with the associate directors. We cast the five roles that I need to help tell
1: that sounds exhausting.
5: The story. It's wonderful. It's so wonderful. It's not exhausting.
1: That is so
5: honestly,
1: cool.
5: It's so invigorating. Every show is different. It's a beautiful play about mental health, but it's told through this joyous list of brilliant things that make life worth living. And so it's really wonderful. It's wonderful.
2: That's so cool. You're traveling traveling. Doing Broadway.
5: Yes.
2: We're leaning into being afraid.
5: Yes.
2: You're also changing the hair game.
5: Yes. Okay. Well, you know, it's another thing on the list.
2: As an avid pattern user.
6: Are you?
2: Yes.
6: Oh, that makes
2: it's
6: me,
2: amazing.
6: That
2: for
6: makes
2: textured
6: me so
2: hair.
6: Happy. Yes, it is.
2: But there's so many things on the market. How did you decide, mm-hmm. you know what, I have something to offer here that is distinctive?
5: I felt like there was a space in the market, mostly as a customer. You know, people say, like, what was your idea? And it wasn't about making money. It really was about answering a need that I had and looking around and realizing that so many people for curly, coily, and tight textured hair were not being serviced. Mm-hmm. When the promise was you can use these products and make your hair straight. You can, but products for that really for were about super hydration mm-hmm. that really matched for our textures. Mm. And so it's been wonderful. We are about to be 7 years on the shelves.
2: Wow.
5: We have 11 retail partners, and Pattern Beauty is hair and body now. It's fantastic.
1: Congratulations. Yeah.
5: Thank you so much. Thank you.
1: We just want to do a quick rapid fire since you're our expert traveler now.
5: Sure, yes.
1: Okay, so window, middle, or aisle seat?
5: Oh, I am definitely a window if it's over 2 hours. I am an aisle if it's under 2 hours.
1: Mm. Okay.
5: Window because
2: you can
5: lean on the window.
1: Exactly.
5: Yeah.
1: Mm-hmm. Carry-on or checked bag?
5: Well, I do both.
1: Getting all the
5: no, my philosophy is BIA, bring it all. So
1: okay.
5: My carry-on bag, if the luggage doesn't arrive, I can live out
1: smart.
5: Of that. But I definitely pack it. Okay.
7: I love
5: bags.
7: In the show where it shows you packing.
5: Oh, my God, yes.
1: It's like, oh, she's bringing it all.
5: Yeah. Oh, she's bringing it all. I pack for beauty and disaster. Yeah. You never know what's coming.
1: Okay. Plain food or bring your own food?
5: Bring my own food, absolutely.
1: Really?
5: Yeah.
1: Oh,
5: I do not. I haven't done plain food in years.
1: Really?
5: Yeah.
1: Sunrise adventure or sleeping in?
5: Oh, gosh.
1: That's a tough one. I don't know what I'd do there.
5: I'm going to say sleeping in.
1: Yeah. Just choose.
5: I love a sunset.
1: Yeah.
5: That's
1: true. Yeah. Sunset's just as beautiful. Mm-hmm. Ocean or pool?
5: Oh, absolutely a pool.
1: Mm.
5: Oh, my God. The ocean is so unorganized.
1: I couldn't agree
5: My God, there's
1: more.
5: Sand. It's so unpredictable. Get out of here.
1: Chaos.
5: I like a pool.
1: And there's creatures.
5: It's chaos.
1: Yes.
5: Chaos.
1: I couldn't agree more.
7: But it shows you that you're there in the world.
5: Oh, no. I can see that from a distance. See that sunset from over there.
1: Look at the ocean.
5: Exactly.
1: Yes.
2: Tracy, thank you.
5: Thank you so much.
2: You can watch episodes of Solo Traveling with Tracy Ellis Ross now on Roku, and you can catch Tracy in Every Brilliant Thing on Broadway. Come see her. You can be a part of it.
5: Yeah.
2: Exactly. Through August 9th.
5: Yes.
7: Coming up, we've got more star power in Studio One. A Grammy winner, Neo, is here, and we are going country with his brand new music. We cannot wait to hear about it. Then later, the unexpected obsession this summer with bananas. We're helping you add a little fruit to your wardrobe and more.

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0: Love It Today Show throwback. Welcome back. That was R&B superstar Ne-Yo performing his hit Because of You here on the Today Show back in 2007. If you can believe it, it has been 20 years since Ne-Yo released his debut album.
1: And it gave us unforgettable hits like So Sick and When You're Mad. And since then, he's gone on to win 3 Grammys, all while writing and producing some of the biggest songs of the past 2 decades.
2: Well, now Ne-Yo, he is doing something a little bit different. He has a new country-inspired album. It is titled Highway 79, and he is here to tell us all about it. Ne-Yo, good morning.
3: Morning.
2: The album is fantastic,
3: thank you.
2: Said country inspired.
3: Yes.
2: Why is it that that's what you call it?
3: Well, I am not a country artist, and I felt like it would be disrespectful for me to jump into the genre like, hey, I'm gonna do country now, when there's people that eat, sleep, live, and breathe country music 24 hours a day, 7 days a week. So, this music is all the things I love about country music, inspired by all the things I love about country music.
2: Yeah. And you grew up on country, you said.
3: I did, yes. So Highway 79 is the highway that that connects Camden, Arkansas, and Bearden, Arkansas. I was born in Arkansas. And two itty-bitty towns. My mom lived in Camden. My great-grandmother lived in Bearden, and we were just literally up and down that highway all the time. So my mom is actually who gave me the name for the album.
0: Oh, yeah. That's a great idea.
3: Yeah.
1: You say making this has been one of the most rewarding experiences of your career. And you've had plenty in your career.
3: We've been around a little while,
1: And Reba was an inspiration?
3: So, Reba McEntire's Fancy was the first country song I ever heard in life. Yeah. My mom, I grew up, did a lot of my growing up in Las Vegas. And my mom worked in every casino, doing every job humanly possible just to keep us out of the ghetto, pretty much. So, I would sit up and wait for her to come home every night. And she would bring home a different genre of music for us to listen to every night. So when she brought home Reba McEntire's Fancy, that song had me in a headlock for like a week. Like I just couldn't get enough of this record. And from there, it went Reba, then it went Garth Brooks, then it went Clint Black, and so on. So I've been a fan of country music for a really, really... As a matter of fact, some of my biggest songs... I feel like are big because I've taken elements of country and added it to the whatever other genre it was. Beyonce's Irreplaceable, if you take the drums off, that's a country song. Like it's like So Sick. Change the music, it's a country song. Yeah. Like everything that has worked for me has been somewhat based in country music.
0: Yeah. I love hearing the process.
3: Oh, yeah.
2: You gotta work with Reba.
0: Yeah.
3: Listen, manifestation.
0: Yeah.
3: So when I work with Reba, that's how we do that.
0: Yes, that's how you work that.
3: Reba.
2: Oh, we'll get that out there.
0: Besides this album, you're also on tour with Akon.
3: Yes.
0: Our producer, Brandon, went to the concert. He said it was the best concert he's ever been to.
3: Nah, I did not pay him to say that. I gave him no money.
0: How did you guys team up? How did this all happen?
3: Akon and I have actually been friends for a really long time, but I can't say that we're on tour because we're friends. Live Nation kind of put it together, and it just made sense. But yeah, the tour has been amazing. We did the UK run first, then we did the Canada run, and we are now in the middle of the U.S. run. And every show has been absolutely amazing. It's a party, start to finish, okay? If you're coming, wear comfortable shoes. You're not going to sit down much.
1: You're going to be on your feet.
3: Oh, yes.
2: That's
3: whole time,
2: so great.
3: Whole time.
2: A second ago, you mentioned Beyonce's Irreplaceable. For viewers who might not know, you, in addition to performing much of what you create, you are a songwriter. So many hits over the years for just huge artists. Mm-hmm. And I'm curious what you think about right now with artistry because of the way that AI is impacting so much when you are a songwriter. Okay, there we go.
3: Sorry.
1: He doesn't have strong feelings.
3: Yeah. I put it this way, and I've been quoted saying this a couple times, so... I look at AI, I look at technology as a whole like fire, okay? You can take fire and warm a home and cook a meal and, you know, do all these wonderful things. Or you can burn a house down with fire, you know? So it's not that the technology is the enemy, it's the way it's being used. For example, this AI thing in music. If you are a songwriter or a producer and you're using AI as a tool to further your art, okay, I'm not mad at that, but if you're a guy that, you know, works the Safeway and you have no musical talent whatsoever, but you know how to prompt AI and all of a sudden that song that you created with AI now sits on the same tier as a guy who, you know, blood, sweat, and tears to learn how to do this for real, I don't feel like that's fair. Just me personally.
0: Yeah, well said.
1: Ne-Yo, it's been 20 years plus since that debut album, we were just talking about before we came on camera. Yeah, it's hard to believe, right? We were all like thinking back where we were at our high school dance.
0: Yeah, 100%.
1: Is there anyone you have not yet worked with that you want to work with? Besides Reba.
3: Yeah. Besides Reba. So I have 5 artists to where I feel like if I could meld them into one person, this is the person that I've always wanted Neo to be, right? Prince, Michael Jackson, Stevie Wonder, Sammy Davis Jr., and Marvin Gaye. Now, of those 5, only one is still living.
1: Stevie, let's go.
3: Stevie, Mr. Wonder. Where's my camera? Is this me?
2: Yeah, that's you.
1: All right. You heard
3: Reba,
1: it.
3: Stevie.
2: We're making a lot of
3: Reba, Stevie,
2: this
3: Neo.
2: Morning.
3: Come on.
1: When either of those happen, you have to come back to tell us.
3: Oh, absolutely.
1: About it.
3: I'm going to bring them with me.
1: Yes.
3: Me, Reba, Stevie.
1: Oh,
3: we're going to make
1: gosh.
3: A whole thing
1: a
3: of it.
1: Summer concert series.
3: Let's do it.
1: The internet. Neo, thank you so much. His new album, Highway 79, it is out now. And also, don't forget to catch Neo and Akon on the Nights Like This tour. It's coming to a city near you this summer. All right, coming up, who's ready for a banana girl summer? From your morning coffee to your beauty routine, a look at the breakout star of the season. We'll be right back.

0: It was all yellow. Welcome back, and a fitting song for this next segment, because this morning we are going bananas for bananas. Mm-hmm.
1: Yes, these days the fruit fixation is popping up not only in our pantry, but also in our beauty routines and on our clothes.
2: And here to help us lean into the trend is today contributor and senior editor-at-large of New Beauty magazine, Sarah Eggenberger. Good morning.
3: Hi.
2: So I want to get this stat right. The Personal Care Insights reported that earlier this summer, online searches for banana skincare have increased 22%.
3: Yeah, which is high for skincare. It is a very popular fruit right now because I think banana is the most widely accepted fruit. We can get it all year round.
2: Unless you have kids, because if there's a brown spot or you peel it,
3: and they want banana bread.
2: That's funny. The whole house off. But anyway.
3: Sure does. So we're going to talk about how we can see it in skincare and beauty. So it's not necessarily like a banana flavor always. Sometimes it's a banana powder. And so you also get the nutrients as well. Now, this gelato hair mask smells like
0: it
3: banana.
0: It really smells good.
3: Oh my gosh, you have
0: so
3: to smell this. It smells so good. You're going to want to use it just because of the scent. And it's really helping to condition your hair. So we're swimming a lot. We're the UV exposure. We need to treat our hair a little bit more carefully in the summertime. This is a great product to just do a couple times a week. It only needs 4 minutes. And so you can do it really easily in the shower.
0: It
3: doesn't take a time commitment.
2: Oh, that smells lovely.
0: It smells so good.
3: So good. Okay, now we're moving over to Ole Henriksen. And this is a great eye cream.
2: I love this eye cream. I didn't realize it had banana in it.
3: Look at that. Yeah. Bring in a whole new fact every day. So this actually has a little bit of a tint to it. So it brightens your eye as well as it's going to help to condition it. So this is great underneath makeup in the morning. So if you feel like you didn't get enough sleep, reach for this, and you'll definitely have a difference in your eyes right away because of the appearance. Makeup goes on much better with it.
0: Now, we all love glow recipes.
2: Yes, it's the best.
3: It's so much fun to have a line that knows how to work the whole experience, right? Because you have the scent, you have the experience that's going to make you want to commit to the products, which that's the best skincare is if you're going to have consistency in skincare. Glow Recipe has their eye cream and this gloss, which is so fun. It's just the perfect amount of sheen. It's not too heavy. It's such a cute kit. I love this for gifting.
2: These
3: all set together.
2: That's a good combo. That is good.
3: Like, it's just so much fun.
2: Yeah.
3: Soft service. This is a great way to treat your body because it's exfoliation and a soap in one.
2: Oh.
3: So you don't have to do two products like a body polish and your soap. It's together in one. A great way to exfoliate off like self-tanner or if you have a lot of like sweat or breakouts. It's a great way to do it.
2: Okay.
3: All right.
4: Fashion. Banana fashion.
2: I smell too many products.
4: These swim trunks are too cute.
3: Oh my gosh. Isn't that so fun? I love like the novelty swim trunks that we're seeing. A great way to embrace a trend is by using your swim trunks with the banana. Look at this
2: cute purse by
3: Anthropologie. It's so fun. The beaded look to it.
2: So cute.
3: It's so detailed. It feels like you bought this like on a vacation somewhere. So it's a really fun summer staple. This Lisa Says Ga is a fun tank with this little banana.
0: I love this
3: by itself with jeans, or you can actually wear it underneath a blazer for work to make it more professional.
2: This is hilarious. These socks are
0: adorable. What are we doing with the phone
3: case? Okay, sorry. This phone case is an interesting kind of a fun thing. You know, we pick up our phone 100 times a day.
2: Yeah.
3: Let's make it fun. Let's make it a conversation.
2: Fish out of your purse.
0: I mean, it's certainly a conversation.
3: Also, these socks are so fun. You get these from Target, Mimo, and they're just like a nice way to induce a trend. That's a great way. It's really bright. By itself, it's fun, or you can wear it with your fancy loafers, too.
2: All right. I'm trying this.
3: Wait, this one is mine because I drank this already.
2: Okay.
3: So
2: what are these?
3: Don't want to overstep.
0: Yeah,
3: this is a banana latte. So bananas and coffee go really well together because like that creamy like sweetness of a banana with like the espresso beans is a great way to kind of balance it out together. Cold foam with your banana mixed together. And then look at how cute the group is back there that they made these bananas like this.
2: This little caramel.
3: And then check this out. M&M has this limited edition banana bread with M&Ms. You have to try it because it's so delicious. A fun fact, banana is one of the most recognizable flavors that is out there. So it's easy to recognize this flavor.
2: That is so subtle. That's really good.
3: It's so good. Like, it's just perfect.
2: Wow.
3: They nailed this one. So get this at the grocery store because it's got fun little, like, twists of summer.
2: Wow, that is so good.
0: Thanks, Sarah.
2: Sarah, thank you so much. And speaking of fruit, up next, we are turning some of summer's best into the perfect weeknight dinner. Peach tacos and strawberry shortcake. We've got all the fruits. We're ready to get cooking right up.
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1: We are back with Today Food, getting you through the midweek slump with a delicious dinner-dessert combo that you're going to want to make tonight.
2: Like many of you impacted by all these summer storms, our guest, award-winning pit master Erica Blair Roby, couldn't join us in studio this morning because her flight was canceled, which is why Al's not here either.
8: But yeah. That's okay, because she didn't want to miss out on all the fun, so she's going to call in here. You see her there from her home farm in Houston, Texas. Erica, we're so glad you're here, but don't fear, because our resident chef from the likes of Cooking with Cal is here.
2: Yes.
8: And she's going to help us put this together this morning. But Erica, first, just lead us through what exactly we're making.
9: All right. So what we're going to be doing is making our Texas peach beef walking tacos and then our summer strawberry shortcake skewers. The best way to eat at a barbecue or a picnic. Keep it on the move and keep socializing.
2: I love it. I love both of these ideas, Erica. So I'm going to give this a shot. And Laura, I'm going to put you to work.
8: Okay.
2: We're going to add the taco seasoning to the ground beef and some water.
8: Love it.
2: Stir it all around. Okay. And there we have our taco.
8: Our mix.
2: Our taco mix.
1: Don't put me on the knife skills.
2: Do you want the sharp knife or no?
1: Don't.
2: Okay. So we have the peach and this is so fresh. We're going to cut up the peach and then we're going to add
1: Dice it like this. Okay.
2: Ready? So you can mix.
1: Okay. Yeah.
2: So we've got pepper, cilantro, the peach.
1: Yum.
2: I'm gonna add some salt here. Erica, am I doing okay? Am I walking her through this okay?
9: You are doing fabulous.
2: She's fabulous. You've got some lime juice, correct?
1: Oh my gosh, yum.
8: That looks good.
2: Okay.
1: Ooh, what? Oops.
2: Oh, you're making a mess. So you're wearing white, so be careful. So we have our meat done. We have our salsa done.
1: I love that.
2: And then the best part about this, Erica, is that I love that it's in a jar, so it's easy to eat. So now we just kind of fill up our jars with the meat. You can put in some cheese.
1: Top it however you want.
8: Top it however you want.
2: Okay. Our chips, whatever you
9: want. This feels beautiful, using ground beef. Yes.
8: This feels like it'd be fun for like the guests to like sort of pitch in. Kids could pitch in.
2: You could have like a whole bar and just set out the mason jars.
1: Try it.
9: And they get to be culinary artists in the kitchen. So it keeps everybody busy and happy.
2: And it's a good walking snack, which is why we call it a walking taco.
8: Oh, thank you.
1: Time to eat.
2: It's just delicious.
1: Okay, it's so good. Mm. Oh, sorry.
2: With the pickled onions.
1: Yeah, walking taco is such a cute idea. Erica, this is delicious.
2: Okay, so we have dinner done. Now we're going to do dessert. I love this idea because you're actually grilling these skewers. So it's like a grilled dessert.
9: Yeah.
2: So you're going to cube up just store-bought pound cake, right?
1: Oh, that's nice.
2: Simple.
1: Yep,
9: just grab the store-bought kind. It's the easiest to do if you don't want to make it.
1: Okay.
2: Okay, so I'm going to let you skewer it.
1: Okay, so strawberry?
2: Skewer the strawberry. Leave some space in between so it can toast on all sides.
1: Okay, like that.
2: Yeah.
9: Okay.
2: There we go.
9: Okay. That was a pro tip right there. Great job.
1: Bailing on all fronts.
2: I read the note. I didn't want to disappoint you.
1: Okay.
2: So do you put anything on it or you just put it right on the grill?
9: You can put it right on the grill. If you do have cooking spray, if you're in a rush, you can do that. And another hack is you can actually use a lighter if you really just need to burn the edges because the kids are demanding them right away.
2: Yes.
1: Oh, that's so funny.
2: Just nice,
1: so you're going to grill all these up.
2: But here's the secret to this that I think is fascinating. You're adding something special to the whipped cream, liquid smoke.
9: Yes. So you are giving this a smoky dessert so you can contrast the flavors. Just use a little dab of it. It goes a long way and it will elevate any whipped cream or whipped topping you have.
1: Wow.
2: That's wild.
1: I never heard of that. I did two drops.
2: I don't know. Liquid smoke sounds
9: strong.
2: Okay.
1: All right.
8: I feel like you could also
9: And one of the cool things you can do on this is you can smoke your ground beef before putting it in your walking taco and it really elevates the flavor too.
2: Of course, you would smoke the ground beef first.
1: Yeah. I want to try this.
8: Erica, thank you for pushing through with our remote cooking segment and Dylan for leading us in the kitchen as well.
2: Chef.
8: 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We'll be right back.
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0: Bye-bye. Good morning. Welcome to Today. We'll start with our breaking news.
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4: Yeah. 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
6: I started dancing. 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
2: it's Today with Jenna
1: and Chanel.
0: We got it, yeah, we're shining today.
1: With today's guest, Emmy-winning actress Patricia Clarkson.
0: Everything feels all right with Jenna and Chanel. We're shining.
3: July the 22nd.
4: It's my mom's birthday.
3: Oh, happy birthday to your mama. Happy birthday to your mama. Have you called her?
4: Well, I sent my mom a text this morning at like 3 a.m. because I wanted to be the first person to wish her happy birthday on a beautiful day in Wichita, Kansas on July 22nd, 1952. Sheila was born. Happy birthday, Mom.
3: Happy birthday.
4: Yeah. Thanks for giving me the EI in my name.
3: Yes, thank you
4: there
3: for
4: you
3: giving
4: go.
3: Her the EI. Can we talk about yesterday for just a minute?
4: Shall we?
3: Let's talk about it.
4: Okay.
3: Okay, it was a hilarious moment. Leslie Jones was here. She's so funny. We adore her. And then this happened.
5: Girl.
3: Oh, my God.
4: Look at the thing when she's off. She carried me like a baby.
3: A baby.
4: Look, she rocked me.
3: You got carried.
4: We're just looping it. She carried me like a baby. Like, it was just like, when's the last time you were carried like that?
3: I mean, never. That's what we need to discuss. But first, yeah, what was your reaction when she lifted you?
4: So here's the thing. She's queen of roasting, right? So people are like, oh my gosh, she's saying you're short. Well, I am, and I embrace it. So thankfully my self-esteem is intact.
3: Yes.
4: And so when I was standing next to her, I saw the monitor, but I'm kind of used to it. But I think she just couldn't get over the fact that, you know, so she's singing Oompa, Oompa, which used to be like one of my favorite movies. So you know me, I lean in and take the 4 inches that I'm wearing off and just have fun with it.
3: Stand next to her.
4: But I didn't see the scooping up.
3: No.
4: I didn't see that coming.
3: I didn't see it coming.
4: The last person and the only person who's ever done that on TV is The Rock.
3: And The Rock lifted. Okay, we just have to get to something.
4: Yeah.
3: First, we need to discuss this.
4: Okay.
3: Because there's two types of people in the world.
4: Okay.
3: One that large people look at and think, I can't wait to lift you.
4: Yeah, that's true.
3: And then taller people.
4: Yeah.
3: Who never get lifted.
4: But you get to be like a model.
3: Well, I'm not a model.
4: But you could be.
3: Probably not.
4: There's more potential than a little 4'11".
3: Okay, maybe there was potential, but never came to fruition.
4: I get it.
3: Tall people of a certain stature.
4: Yeah.
3: Then nobody ever looks at me and says, well, you know what would be fun? We may blow out my back. You know what I
4: mean? Can we find someone to lift Jenna?
3: No.
4: John Cena?
3: He doesn't have to lift me. Here's the thing.
4: But you should know what it feels
3: and
4: like.
3: I know because at my 40th birthday, and I'm not going to tell all the details.
4: Because I'm like.
3: They put on the Dirty Dancing song.
4: Who was Patrick Swayze?
3: There were four of them.
4: Oh.
3: Because they needed four to get me up. And that's what I'm telling you. That's what I'm saying. I think there's little people are like, let me lift you in 1 second. This is nothing. Larger people don't know what that feels like.
4: There takes some choreography.
3: Like, even when Henry lifts me sometimes, he's like, you know what I mean?
4: Yeah.
3: Well, the comments, people were loving it. Some people were saying, like, hey, just because we're short doesn't mean we want to be lifted. But you didn't mind.
4: No.
3: Somebody said, y'all are the female version of Shaq and Kevin Hart. Somebody said, girl, no, you didn't pick up that grown women.
4: Oh, that's so funny. You know what? Here's what I will say. When you are a woman like me, for example, or any mom, right? Or any woman, we plan everything.
3: Yeah.
4: We have to do everything. We have to make decisions. What's for dinner? Where are we going on vacation? All the things. If somebody wants to pick me up and suspend me for 30 seconds,
3: do it. No, I'm jealous.
4: It was amazing.
3: It looked fun.
4: Yeah, love you, Leslie.
3: That looked like a lot of fun.
4: We're going to be, what was the movie with Arnold Schwarzenegger and Danny DeVito?
3: Twins.
4: We're going to do that movie.
3: Yeah.
4: We're going to do a reboot and it'll be us.
3: I love that.
4: There you go.
3: Okay, well, everybody is also talking about Kiki Palmer's podcast interview with Oprah.
4: I've only seen a part of it, but people are raving about it.
3: Okay, tell me what's happening.
4: So here's the deal. They discussed a lot of things, but one that's getting a lot of buzz, at one point they talked about work-life balance and earning the right to kind of do what you want. Listen to this.
6: I believe that for me, it's getting to this point in my life where my choices are based, that come truly from, you know, the purest part of myself. I only do what I want to do, and I've earned the right to do that. Because there was lots of times I had to do what I had to do. You have to do what you have to do, what you need to do, until you can do what you want to do.
5: And how
6: you can't, on these kids today, a lot of people think, oh, I just want to do what I want to do. You got to work to be able to do what you want to do.
4: Do you agree?
3: All hail. Yeah.
4: Me too.
3: All hail Queen Oprah. You know, she's right.
4: You know, I hate to say kids these days, but it does feel like sometimes that the younger folks, they just want it. Or it's like, that doesn't make me happy, so I don't want to do it. You know, so I think there's a balance in there somewhere. But I think ultimately the folks who, you see it on Instagram, it's about working when no one else is watching, or, you know, that's my vibe.
3: I think, like, what's happened is we have such instant gratification. Mm. Like, if you go on a date with somebody, you can hear from them right away via text. Whereas, like, when we were young,
4: You had to wait.
3: Mm. Like, there was a patience that came with our age. Mm. So I think young people are so used to, like, things happening so quickly that they don't realize that, like, you gotta, and many do, but, like, that you gotta really put in the work.
4: Yeah, I agree.
3: I mean, I will say we have young people around here that work really hard.
4: Oh my goodness. No, absolutely. And that's what we're trying to teach our kids about their work ethic, right? That you have to grind, you have to put in the work. I think people loved the conversation. They showed at one point when Kiki Palmer was in Aquila and the Bee.
3: Yeah.
4: I think she was around 12 years old. And she was on Oprah's show, and she comes out and she just looked like a fresh 12-year-old. Mm-hmm. She was so polite and witty and bright, but the two of them enjoyed watching that moment and then seeing where both of them have landed.
3: Wow.
4: It was a fun conversation to watch.
3: I know. We need to go back and see the whole thing.
4: To see that. Okay, something else that grabbed our attention.
3: Yes.
4: Well, I haven't seen it quite yet, but I've heard about it.
3: Okay.
4: It's Kesha.
3: So she recently had an unexpected and unwelcome visitor to her home. She posted a video of herself gently attempting to scare a raccoon out of her living room.
4: Oh, it was already inside?
3: Yes. Take a look.
7: Well, no raccoons in the house. I'm scared of you. No. Get out of the house.
3: Wait, is that her window?
7: Out of the house.
4: Her window to her living room.
7: You're very cute. Go. Psst. Get away.
3: How is it climbing up there like that? Okay.
4: So it's climbing into her.
3: Don't you like how we both just froze?
4: Well, because she was talking, at first you think she's talking to it like it's a kitten.
3: Yeah.
4: Or like a puppy. Like,
3: she was gentle.
4: No, coming. But it's a raccoon.
3: Yeah.
4: I mean, I guess what else is she supposed to do?
3: I would probably have a more shrill.
4: Yeah, exactly. And you don't want to make it upset. You don't want to, like, throw anything at it and, like, make it mad.
3: Well, I don't know. Do you?
4: It's, I don't,
3: like,
4: know.
3: You definitely don't want it to come in, though.
4: I might have thrown a couch pillow.
3: Right?
4: Like a throw pillow.
3: No,
4: nothing
3: you wouldn't have hurt.
4: Crazy.
3: We know you
4: wouldn't hurt it, but just,
3: raccoon.
4: Like, get it to, like, you know,
3: gently head outside.
4: But you can't touch it.
3: Well, there is one raccoon that I've been paying a lot of attention to. He's blowing up social
4: media. Tell me about, everybody's talking about this raccoon.
3: Well, his name is Jimothy. Think Timothy and Jim together.
4: Okay.
3: He is a raccoon. There he is.
4: Oh,
3: he has a
4: God.
3: Spinal condition. So.
4: Oh, no. That's why his name is Jimothy.
3: Well, we don't know why his name is Jimothy. He lives in Seattle. He's gone from being a local legend to a national celebrity after he was hard launched on social media.
4: So here's the thing. Everybody was like, ah! And Jenna was like, no. You want to give Jimothy some love.
3: I believe Jimothy deserves respect. Like,
4: can we
3: all
4: see
3: raccoons.
4: Jimothy just one
3: Let's
4: more time?
3: Let's show him. See how he kind of.
4: Oh, my gosh.
3: I don't really know what's happening there.
4: What is going on?
3: But I do know that he deserves the respect that all raccoons deserve.
4: As long as he stays outside and not coming into anybody's living room.
3: No, even Jimothy cannot come in and live with us.
4: Or the trash. None of those things.
3: Yeah.
4: Stay in your space.
3: Yeah. Ooh, when raccoons start getting in your trash, it's over. They'll come back every night.
4: Is that true?
3: Yes.
4: I think my dad had that problem for a while.
3: All right. Well,
4: okay,
3: we've got a great show for you today. Actress Patricia Clarkson is here. She is joining season 2 of Ransom Canyon, and we're going to get a sneak peek.
4: But first, we are bringing back an oldie but goodie. Tool time. Jen and I will guess the gadgets right after this. Mm-hmm. Isn't it?

0: Have you ever seen a gadget online and thought, what in the world is that used for?
1: Well, today we are putting our guessing skills to a test in a game we call Tool Time.
0: Okay, so here's how it goes. You've played this many a times with Hoda Hoda.
1: I know, I'm sorry you've never played Tool Time, but I'm excited to teach you it.
0: So we're going to pull out a mystery gadget out of this grocery cart here, and then we have to guess what it does.
1: Right.
0: And then we'll find out.
1: And then
0: out
1: it will tell. So guess along with us, y'all, because you know we never know.
0: Yeah. Is this the first one? Do I do this?
1: Sure. Bag one.
0: Bag number one.
1: I know what this is.
0: This is, this is if you want to put an egg in it.
1: I know.
0: And put it on your salad.
1: I thought that was right, but I don't think they would cut the egg. But let's see.
0: I think you cut the egg or an avocado.
1: You're right.
0: Oh, it is kind of a multi-purpose.
1: Oh.
0: Wait, I would want that if I
1: Me too.
0: Like
1: it
0: to
1: cuts
0: cook.
1: Perfect slices.
0: Yeah, that's good.
1: I've now used it as a brush, so that's going to be hard.
0: You're a mermaid. Look at this stuff.
1: Isn't it neat?
0: When you think my collection's complete.
1: Totally.
0: Is this not a camera?
1: It looks like a camera. It tastes like a camera.
0: But it's not a camera.
1: But it's not a camera. You know what it is?
0: What is it?
1: Oh, I thought you seemed like you knew.
0: I thought it was a coaster. I don't know. This is...
1: Look, this comes off. I just want to let you know. Does this have something to do with the hose?
0: Oh!
1: Does it have something to do with the hose?
0: What kind of hose? And why do you have the light there?
1: It's a portable humidifier.
0: Oh, gosh. Wow. That's not... Who would have thunk? Wait, can I take this? I could use that in my office. So it just gives you a little, but without...
1: How do you turn it on?
0: And you don't have to plug it in or anything? Does it charge?
1: It charges.
0: That's a great find.
1: Okay. I know. So far, I like both of the tools.
0: So far, these are good.
1: I would use this tool.
0: Number three. Oh, there's two of them. I love this music.
1: Yeah, it's a Tool Time jazz.
0: Would you like to guess at home?
1: Oh.
0: Whoa.
1: It's like
0: a coaster.
1: Like a pool float for a mouse.
0: Or does it float? Maybe when you're in the pool, you want to put something on it?
1: I like it. It's satisfying.
0: I have no idea.
1: We don't know. What is it?
0: Let's check it out. What is it?
1: Oh.
0: Can I have this for my office? No, I'm just
1: But how does it?
0: You know when I would need it? Let me tell you when you can use it.
1: How does it work, y'all?
0: So you gotta make it like ergonomic, like that.
1: Oh.
0: So here's the thing. When you're getting a manicure and then you have to sit there and wait and you want to watch TV while
1: you
0: wait.
1: But look, it's not ergonomic.
0: Are you clapping for my idea?
2: Yeah.
0: Thanks. Okay, well.
1: You try it. I feel like your fine motor skills are better.
0: Well, no, I just feel like you have to put it like this.
1: Well, then how are you supposed to see? That doesn't work.
0: When I get my nails done, they're like that.
1: And you can also give it to the mice as a pool float.
0: All right, last but not least. Did you hear Jenna sigh? I think, anybody at home, anybody?
1: I know too.
0: In the pool.
1: It's a pool? Drink.
0: Yeah.
1: Float.
0: Yeah.
1: No, but it's not.
0: Is Why?
1: It? Oh, yeah.
0: Oh, it's for the beach. Oh, that's good because normally it gets all sandy.
1: Yeah, I like that.
0: Yeah. Can I have these too?
1: Do you really want all these?
0: I don't. You know how much stuff I have? I don't want to call it junk because it's someone else's treasure.
1: Yeah.
0: But it's a great idea. Thank you, guys.
1: Did you like Tool Time?
0: Yay, Tool Time.
1: Did you like it? Yeah. All right.
0: Okay. Up next, award-winning actress Patricia Clarkson.
1: She is joining the cast of the Netflix drama Ransom Canyon, and we're going to chat with her all about it.
3: This is the sound of Lucy staying on top of her spending. 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Yep, nothing gets past Lucy. Or Wells Fargo, for that matter. However you make money work, Wells Fargo can work with that.
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0: Patricia Clarkson is an Emmy and Golden Globe winning actress who has more than 100 acting credits to her name, including shows, one of my favorite book adaptations, Sharp Objects, and movies like Easy A and Pieces of April.
1: Well, now she's joining the second season of the popular Western drama Ransom Canyon. Patricia plays a free spirit who has a complicated relationship with her daughters. Take a look.
2: I just had to be here for you.
3: When was the last time you were here, Mom?
2: Too long. That's exactly my point.
4: Yeah, there's more to it, right?
3: Definitely.
2: Why are you two pitching a fit?
3: Because we know you.
2: You know what I should be doing while I'm here? It's trying to talk you into going back to New York. I'm serious. When I was visiting you out there, seeing the life you were living, the life you should be living. And look, I'm not about to give relationship advice.
3: Thank you. Appreciate that. Speaking of, how is Roger?
2: William.
3: William.
2: Number five. William's fine. Everything's fine.
1: Oh. I want to curl up on the couch and watch
0: right?
1: the rest of
0: it. Right? It sounds like something is
1: more.
0: Not fine with William. It sounds like things are far from fine.
1: Oh, my goodness.
5: This is a great character.
0: It is.
5: She's five times married, Randy, saucy pants.
1: Easy to see why you wanted to join this show.
0: Yeah.
5: Oh. And I'm a huge fan of Minka Kelly and Josh Duhamel, and they do not disappoint. They're such beautiful actors, such fine, beautiful actors. And it was one of the most, you know, extraordinary experiences. And April Blair, who created the show, the showrunner, is a superior writer. She wrote the heck out of this part for me.
0: It is. You can hear it in the dialogue. This is set in Texas, where I'm
5: yes,
0: from.
5: I know. But my character is antithetical to your gorgeous classic Texas. Okay. No.
0: Very different.
5: Okay. No, I've got a lot of high kicking and a lot of men, and a lot of low cut dresses.
0: Well,
5: and
0: that's kind of fun. By the way, it's kind of fun. So this is set in West Texas, right?
5: Yes.
0: But it films in New Mexico.
5: It films in outside of Albuquerque. Oh, and the whole set is built. So every day you go to Ransom Canyon. Every day is, the whole set is right there. You don't go on location.
1: It sounds like a fun world.
5: It is.
1: In some ways.
5: It's beautiful. Yeah. And it is. It does feel Texan. You know, I grew up in New Orleans. So
0: yeah.
5: Texas.
0: Yeah.
5: I totally. A few Texan boys.
1: Speaking of New Orleans, you're from New Orleans. I've read you had four older sisters.
5: Yes.
1: And I thought it was interesting. You said your mom, or you were an emotional child,
5: yes.
1: Right? And you feel like perhaps maybe you were destined to be an actress. Were you just dramatic or were you just, how would you describe it?
5: I would say acting saved me, or maybe it saved everyone else around
1: me. In what way?
5: I was just a high, strong, emotional child.
0: So was I, by the way.
5: So you have an outlet. Acting gave me the platform, the space to really let things out instead of doing it every day in my house.
0: But now they call, when we were young, nobody knew what to do with us, and now it's just a highly sensitive child.
5: Now it's, yes.
0: We were empathetic.
5: No, but we were.
0: Right?
5: We felt everything.
0: Yes, exactly.
5: We felt everything.
0: Exactly.
5: I did as a child. It was amazing. I realized, oh my goodness, I'm an actress, I guess.
1: I enjoy hearing things like that because I think there are women watching their dads too, and they have these children, and sometimes they just don't know what to do with them. And you hear somebody like you, and you say, hey, I channeled that, and it all works out.
5: But into dance or into, poetry, whatever. Doing
0: this.
5: Did
0: you also do a lot, because I played with, my dolls and Barbies to, old age, because I loved...
5: And my Easy Bake Oven.
0: Yes, right?
1: Oh, God.
0: And actually, my mom was like, this is unusual. But then she read Toni Morrison's, also did that. She's like, well, maybe she'll be a writer. The way you have to channel.
5: I created everything. My sisters, we all had trolls, and Barbies. Mm-hmm. But my Easy Bake Oven remember during hurricanes, I would put it on the top of the shelf,
0: And by the way,
5: protect it,
0: You're from New Orleans.
5: Yes, born and raised.
0: Yeah. Your mom was a local hero.
5: Yes.
0: Hoda always... Whenever I was with Hoda in New Orleans, she'd be like, Patricia,
5: Jackie. You only had to just say Jackie.
0: And everybody knew
5: who my mom was. She was a great person. And I think the city misses her, but we have a great new mayor.
0: Yeah.
5: Helena.
0: Oh
5: my God.
0: Right.
5: Gorgeous and amazing. Amazing.
0: What do you think New Orleans gave you?
5: Oh, everything. My soul. I love New York. I'm a New Yorker. I've been here 40 years. But my soul, my heartbeat is always New Orleans. Mm. It always will be, you know. I get a little emotional.
1: I know, because, I want to cry.
5: Because, you know, I miss my family. Mm. I was just home recently, and I have gorgeous sisters and gorgeous nieces and nephews. Now, lots of little nieces and nephews that you could eat on a spoon.
1: Aww, you've been so open on the note about choosing, you know, choosing not to get married or choosing not to have kids. And you've got your nieces and your nephews.
5: I do.
1: You know, what gave you the confidence, though, to just follow your own path?
5: Well, I think my mother raised five very strong, independent women, and I'm thankful for that. My father also, you know, was an extraordinary father. I had remarkable parents, and I didn't think I could do that. And so I chose not to marry and have kids. It was just a choice I made. I'm a workhorse, and I had remarkable parents, unconditional love, and I wanted to just kind of work and have a life.
1: Yeah.
5: And I've had amazing men in my life.
1: Yes.
5: quite a few. Not too many.
1: You know, his name is Party Clarkson.
5: I know. I am Party Clarkson.
1: But that's a different.
5: Party Clarkson is a whole different thing.
1: Wait, what is Party Clarkson? Because I want to get to know her.
5: Well, you should come to a party at my apartment. It's fun.
1: I want to.
5: Like, I have people sing, and I've thrown Mardi Gras parties where I stand on my dining room table at the end and throw, you know, beads and trinkets and everything. I know how to do a sit-down dinner for 18. You know, I know how to do these things.
1: That's also probably New Orleans.
5: My mother. My mother, a small, even though, you know, we grew up in the suburbs. We didn't go fancy.
1: Yeah.
5: I grew up public schools.
1: Yeah.
5: But my mother, a small party was 40 people.
1: Oh, my God.
5: You know, we grew up in Grand Central. You know, we had so many people in our house. Always, always, always.
1: You have had this incredible career. One of your projects, Shutter Island.
5: Yes.
1: Leonardo DiCaprio.
5: Yes.
1: Martin Scorsese, let me say it seven times. Like, this incredible combo, and you've just reunited with them as Jennifer Lawrence.
5: I know.
1: What is that project feeling like?
5: Well, we just finished at the end of May, and it's such a beautiful film, and it's a slight departure for Marty. It's a very romantic and heartbreaking film, and I have this fabulous, fabulous part. And thank you, Marty. and he's everything you think he is. He's sublime, and so is Leo, and so is Jennifer. They're two of the finest actors we have today.
1: It must be so wonderful to get roles that, with people that probably feel familiar and you're close
5: with. Well, it was nice coming back with Leo, because remember, I was in a cave with him for but I'm not in a cave anymore, and it's very glamorous, and I get to look. I'm looking opposite the cave.
1: I was just about to say, some fun characters. Oh my God, we can't wait!
5: It'll be out, I think, 27, something like that. But it's beautiful.
1: Well, to bring it all full circle, season two of Ransom Canyon hits Netflix tomorrow. This was like a hit show. Yeah. People were
5: obsessed with this show.
1: Yeah,
5: and rightly so, because the cast is sublime.
1: Yeah,
5: sublime in the writing. Superb.
1: Oh, well, we can't wait. Thank you so much.
5: Thank you so much for having me.
1: And we love it when you're here. Coming up next, our good friend Danny Seo is here. He's going to show us how to entertain with good taste and no waste. What was that? Right.
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1: 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He's the editor-in-chief of Naturally, Danny Seo. Hi.
2: Hi. Guys, I'm not going to pick you up.
1: You can. Yeah.
2: I'm picking anyone up because you're going to pick my back up. But yes, it's summertime right now. I've got really some fun ideas. And
1: okay.
2: A lot of them don't break the bank. And they're sort of a little bit more outside the box. So the first thing we're going to talk about are centerpieces.
1: So cool. I love a good centerpiece.
2: You do love a good centerpiece?
1: I do.
2: Do you go to a florist?
1: So it depends. Like, so if we're like upstate somewhere, like my sister-in-law is really good at finding things outside.
3: Yeah, I love that.
2: I like
1: that. But what I've learned from a lot of you guys is even if you get something from a store or whatever, you can personalize it by cutting it and rearranging it.
2: And here's what we're making, though.
1: What we
2: love
1: this
2: about is an edible
1: centerpiece. Wow. Oh, you got me on that one because of these.
2: Completely edible, completely beautiful. You're going to make it yourself. We've got two vases right here for you. And what you do is you go to the produce section with all the fresh herbs.
1: Now, this is new. I've never done that.
2: At the store. And so you can get, like, flat leaf parsley. You can get cilantro. Look at this
1: beautiful. What is this?
2: Fresh onions.
1: Oh, pretty.
2: That are just about to bloom.
1: So, like, and then are you doing this for the look or are you actually going
2: to
1: use it?
2: Well, here's the thing. So, like, what I love to do, for example, is that when you get marigolds, okay, which are completely edible, pansies, there's other violets are also edible. Imagine at a dinner party, you just pluck your centerpiece and then
1: put those on there.
3: How beautiful is that?
2: All over your salad. It's like confetti. It's so fun.
1: It's always edible. Like, I don't want to pick the wrong thing.
2: Well, you want to make sure you pick the right things, but also you can buy edible flowers from your supermarket.
1: Like, have some dandelions.
3: Yeah.
2: Which are edible.
1: Are they?
2: Yes, dandelion greens.
3: Oh, dandelion tea.
1: Yeah. Oh, that's true.
2: Wait, this is your arrangement?
1: Well, I thought
3: look at mine.
1: I thought we were moving on.
2: Okay.
1: Out of time.
2: Okay, I know you can do a better job.
1: We can do a better job.
3: Ooh, that mint?
2: So easy and really, mint's a great one too. Mm. Yeah, mint's a fabulous one.
1: Okay.
2: Wine corks.
1: Okay,
2: so if you have a collection of wine corks.
1: And people do.
2: One of my favorite things to do is go to the hardware store. Do you know what this is?
1: What is a wreath? No, we don't.
2: Any guesses?
1: No clue.
2: It's used in the plumbing section. It's a hose clamp.
1: This
2: goes around. What?
1: I was about to say girl, but you know.
2: Yeah. This goes around a hose or a pipe, and then what it does is that with a flathead screwdriver, it tightens and gets a really tight finish around it so things don't leak out of the pipe.
1: Okay.
2: You also can put other things in there, including just wine corks.
1: Wow.
2: And look at that. No glue, a whole collection right here, and you make instant trivets.
3: Wow, that's pretty.
1: I love that.
2: Coasters. The key thing is to make sure they're all the same height.
1: I like that.
2: And by the way, a lot of people are going to be watching around and going, like, where do I get all of these wine corks? I don't drink wine or something.
1: Yeah.
2: Be resourceful. Don't go to the craft store and buy them.
1: Yeah.
2: Go to a local wine store or bar.
3: And ask.
1: That's a really good point.
2: Give them a bag. They'll fill it up. That's
1: where
2: we got all these.
1: They'd be happy to
3: give
1: really
3: good point.
2: It's so super easy. And then
1: I love that. This looks therapeutic. What are we going to do here?
2: These are candlestick holders. And guess what the form was that we recycled and upcycled?
3: Well, what is that? Plastic. Cups.
1: Is that a Keurig?
2: Yes, these are K-cups. And what you do is that...
3: you mean they're like from the coffee...
2: From the coffee machine.
1: Yeah,
2: save them, or if you don't drink coffee, just pull them out of the trash at the office and then use the...
1: What are you doing? Don't mind me.
3: Yeah, I'm just going through the trash. Yeah.
2: Instant concrete mix. So, like, you can find that at the hardware store. But what I actually like to do is that in my neighborhood, I'll go on social media and say, does anyone have any extra concrete? Because you only need a little tiny bit. You mix it with water. You pour it in. And then,
3: it's wild that it matches, that it's the perfect size.
2: You got to peel it off.
3: Oh, I see. See, like that. Yeah.
2: And it's the instant mold. And by the way, you're not just limited to K-cups. You could also use yogurt cups of different sizes to make different shapes and sizes. And you hold
1: aesthetic here.
3: Yeah, that's cool.
1: Okay.
3: Very cool.
1: Well, thank you.
2: It's kind of cool, right?
1: Yeah, very cool. You can check out the most recent issue of Naturally Danny Seo on newsstands now.
3: Coming up next, how late is too late to show up to a barbecue?
1: Uh-oh. Etiquette expert Elaine Swan weighs in on your summer situations right after this.
3: So

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1: If you have a backyard barbecue or pool party coming up, you don't want to miss yourself making an etiquette faux pas.
2: So we called up our friend Elaine Swan. She's the author of Elaine Swan's book of modern etiquette.
1: Ooh, pretty book.
2: It is beautiful. To talk us through some common summer situations. Elaine, can we just say happy birthday a little late to you?
3: Thank you.
2: And now listen, we have had a lot of debates about barbecue.
1: I don't know if you've heard.
2: Let's start with the barbecue.
1: Okay.
2: If the barbecue starts at 3:30, what time should we show up?
3: Well, it depends on your family.
1: I was just about to say, now tell the truth.
3: I'm Panamanian, so we always ask, is it Panamanian time or is it American time?
1: Yeah, exactly.
3: So it depends on the family. The thing is, other than that, if it's just a regular, folks are inviting you over, within 15 minutes, 3:30 is the time frame, so 3:45 is good. Be mindful about how late you show up, though, so that this way you don't, you know, make people frustrated, what have you. They're waiting for you to bring a potato salad and so forth. So be mindful if you're on the list to bring things. And then in terms of when it's time to leave.
2: Yes. Mm. Yeah. That's a good one.
3: You have to know when it's time to leave. So you want to pay attention to whatever's going on. Either lights are coming on, people are starting to bring things in, you're watching the body language of folks. Don't overstay your welcome and don't stay too late unless you plan on cleaning up at the end.
2: You know what's tricky? And this is true. Mm. One party wants a later night than the other.
1: Absolutely.
2: Like a couple. Yeah. I once stayed at Savannah's till Mike brought out the vacuum cleaner and vacuumed around me.
3: That was a good sign.
2: He was like, get out.
1: That
2: was,
1: but please, Jimmy would be like, here go.
2: Yeah, exactly. I'm like, you want me to help?
3: Yeah, if you're doing that, then yeah. So once stuff starts getting put away.
2: But do you know what I'm saying? Where the wife is like, we're going all night. And the husband's like, get
1: let's
2: out.
1: Go.
3: Okay,
1: let's go.
3: Yeah. Then, so you don't want to get in the middle of that and you go, okay, let me just slide right on out.
2: Exactly.
3: Yes.
1: Okay. Here's a good one.
3: Okay.
1: Is it okay to reprimand other people's kids? Let's say you're at a pool party. They're splashing around. The parents aren't around. Can you say, hey,
3: You cannot reprimand other people's children.
1: Wait a minute. I did not know you were going to say that.
3: No, the only thing you could, right, the only thing you should do is be concerned for their safety.
2: Well, exactly.
3: So
2: if they're riding at the pool.
3: If it's a safety thing, then do that. But people are very funny about their children.
1: That's true. Yeah, you're right.
3: And so you don't want to reprimand them, but you do want to keep them safe. And that parent will appreciate the safety part.
2: Yeah, if there's running around the pool or being, you know, especially in a pool.
3: Right. And people parent differently, though. And that's the thing we have to make sure we're respecting, because some folks are like, wild banshees, go ahead, do what you want, right? And others are saying, no, no, no. But the moment you say something to somebody else's child,
2: it's true.
3: It could be,
2: It's true. Okay, wedding season is upon us. If you're in a bridal party, you've been asked to be a bridesmaid or what have you, do you have to attend everything? The engagement party, the bachelorette?
1: That's a good question.
2: The showers?
3: If you're invited to be in a bridal party, you want to find out exactly what you're obligated to first. And if it is too much, then say no thank you. Now, if something comes up and you're not quite sure whether or not you can afford it or what have you, then tell the bride. Let them know in advance. Don't just go with it, because otherwise you'll end up resenting the person later. So no, you are not obligated to attend everything, but you have to let the person know in advance.
1: That's fair.
2: If you asked, then you can just say yes, but like, I have other weddings. Like, I may not be able to make every single thing.
3: And you do not have to. You absolutely do not have to.
1: I think you should let them know in advance.
2: Agreed.
3: Let them know in advance. And sometimes things come up at the last minute.
1: Right,
3: and so if it does, then
1: just be honest.
3: Yeah.
1: Okay, so this is a good one. Let's say your neighbors are having a party and it's loud. You're trying to sleep. Do you go over there and say, or they're just loud?
2: I have.
1: You let him go?
2: I've let him go. Because I want to go when I want to go.
1: And have a party if you want to have a party.
3: That's true. It depends on how loud it is.
2: And how late it is.
3: And how late. If you've got an infant at home, and it's just not working, you can go. But here's the thing. You need some steps to this now, okay? So you want to make sure that if you do go and say something to your neighbor, you don't say it in front of everyone, because now you're making an announcement and you're in your bathrobe looking crazy, right? But try to pull them to the side and be discreet as possible and let them know. But here's the key. Make sure you exchange information with them. So give them your phone number or text. So this way you can stay in communication later. If you don't do it, I say if you have to do it that night, okay. But if not, wait until daytime or another day and say, hey, the other night it was a little loud. How about we exchange information so that way I can just let you know?
1: That's I've a nice a way to do it.
3: That sort of thing. Yeah. But don't ruin the party.
2: No. It's like if you don't have to, try not to. Okay.
3: Yes.
2: Finally.
3: Okay.
2: Back to school, even though I don't know why we're talking about this in summer. We're trying to lengthen it. So if a mom, this is, you know, the time of year where maybe you're making requests. So what happens if a mom comes up to me and says, I want so-and-so to be in Poppy's class. And I'm like, oh gosh, I don't feel that way. What do?
3: You let so-and-so be in Poppy's class. The reason why, let me tell you why. In life, what we have to do is we have to teach our children how to deal with difficult people and challenging situations.
1: No way.
3: And if your child does not like a person, this is the time to do it.
2: But I think if somebody's coming up and says, hey, I want these two kids to be in the class together, but you're like, this is going to distract my child from learning, there's nothing wrong.
3: You teach your child how to navigate life by being in situations that aren't always perfect.
2: Well, agreed, but if somebody's like, I'm making this request and you don't feel comfortable with the request,
1: I just smile and be like, please don't put
3: this
1: them in.
3: This is what you do.
2: You write the teacher. Hey, don't put them in.
3: Right. You just let crazy be crazy and let that person do whatever it is they're going to do.
2: And you do your
3: own. And you do your thing.
2: Yeah.
3: Don't try to.
2: You're not saying to her, how dare you put them.
3: Right. And you can't, and nor can you go back to the school and say, don't let them in the class. So what you do is just say, oh, that's nice. Okay, cool. And then you teach your child, look, if they do end up in the class, this is how you deal with this.
1: That's fair.
3: It's important for our kids to learn.
2: Well, to have some adversity, too.
1: Yeah,
2: you're right. Yeah,
1: no, you're right.
2: That's right. You can't clean up all the messes.
1: Right.
2: Thank you so much, Elaine. You're so good at it. Coming up next, y'all, we surprise a beautiful couple who are celebrating some beautiful news when we phone a fan.
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0: All right, it's that time when we get to surprise viewers at home with a live call in our series,
1: Phone a Fan.
0: Okay, so today we are celebrating a couple who never gave up hope after more than 3 years of infertility treatments and countless obstacles. Allison and Vince are finally expecting their miracle baby this fall. They also got married just a few months ago, and I think they think they're talking to our boss. Well, they're about to see it's not.
2: Yeah, we're calling him.
0: Hope they answer.
3: Hi, guys, and Vince. How are y'all?
4: Hi.
5: Are you good?
4: How are you?
3: Well, we wanted to surprise you. You're on TV.
0: Yeah, you're on TV with Chanel and Jenna. Hi.
3: I hope that's okay. We wanted to just say congratulations on your pregnancy and your wedding. We're so happy for you.
4: Thank you. Yeah, we're really excited. It took a while to get here, so we're very excited about it.
0: Aww. Well, you've been so open about your fertility journey for both of you. What does it mean to finally, and Dad for you too, finally reach this moment?
4: It feels still unreal, and I'm over halfway there. So I'm still trying to let it. I keep telling him, I'm like, I don't think it'll be real until she gets here.
0: I understand that.
3: Well, we are so thrilled for you. Allison, you've said Vince is your oak tree, which is so beautiful. How important have y'all, how have y'all grown together during this time?
4: Oh my gosh. I think it really prepared us for like a successful marriage because we decided to do like the fertility stuff while we were engaged because we're getting older and we didn't want to run out of time, so to speak. He's just, we've hit a bunch of roadblocks, and he's just been so, like, we'll get through it.
5: Right through anything. Take it one day at a time and work through all the roadblocks, so we'll get there.
0: You're going to get there. Well, I understand the angst a little bit because you've been through so much, but don't worry, you're going to get there. And we wanted to help you celebrate, so before your little girl arrives, congratulations, by the way. So listen to this. The folks at Target are sending you a $300 gift card to help build your nursery. And you're also getting, they're also going to gift you some special items from their exclusive baby collection, Picolette. It's created by new mom Olivia Colpo. Really, really, really cute stuff. It's all going to be yours.
3: So congratulations to you too.
4: Thank you so much. We really appreciate it.
0: Keep us posted when she arrives. We'll be

0: This is the sound of Claire cooking dinner at home. And that's the sound of a fraud alert from Wells Fargo flagging a charge for a pricey restaurant in Paris. Considering Claire isn't in Paris right now, that seemed odd to the bank and to Claire. Two taps later, Claire says nope to the charge and Wells Fargo is on the case. However you make money work, Wells Fargo can work with that.
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2: Tomorrow, y'all, the queen of entertaining, Martha Stewart, will be here.
3: Nice. Have a great day, everybody. We'll see you tomorrow.
2: Enjoy it, guys.
4: The word that comes to mind is alive.
5: This is Today.
6: When you walk in here and you see 40 people at 4 a.m. at about a 10, you can't help but feed off that. Then you're like, whoa, it's a Studio 1A.
4: People who literally are up all night to bring this show to you. There's not a morning I walk in here that I don't pinch myself and think I get to be here. People that watch the Today Show aren't just watching a show. They're people that are in the family. They're in our family.
6: They're allowing us into their homes every morning.
4: When we go out there and we get to meet people and they say, I love you, you feel like family. I always say, we feel like your family too. That's how we feel.
6: And they're so excited to be there. We get excited. We feed off that energy.
4: They're the reason we get up in the morning. It's the excitement of being part of something that's bigger than you.
3: It is 8 o'clock on Today. Coming up, another round. Severe storms once again slamming millions from the Midwest to the Northeast. Heavy rain, flash flooding, and even more tornadoes, while the Gulf Coast preps for Tropical Storm Bertha. Dylan's got your full forecast. And get to the points. Looking to book your next vacation? We're here to help with an exclusive look at the top travel rewards programs and the best ways to make the most of your points. All that plus Tracy Ellis Ross live in Studio 1A.
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9: Visiting the plaza from Washington Springs, South Dakota.
3: Beluga whales were welcomed into their new home at Chicago's Shedd Aquarium yesterday after they were rescued from a failed aquatic park in Canada. They're just a few of the 30 whales that were left behind when Marineland closed last year. The other belugas are headed to facilities in Atlanta, San Antonio, and San Diego. Because the whales were raised in captivity, they can't be released into the wild. The move followed months of planning. Teams of specialists are now monitoring the belugas as they settle into their new homes.
10: It's a major operation.
3: Yeah, but they're going to be okay.
10: Yes.
3: That's the key. All right, still ahead, today is going to be the day on Pop Start. We'll tell you about the music history that Oasis is making thanks to this three-decade-old hit and the record-setting action at the World Cup.
10: Plus, we're helping you travel in style at any budget. An exclusive look at U.S. News and World Report's new list of the best travel rewards programs and pro tips for using those points. That's all right after this.
11: I don't spend a nickel if I can help it unless it somehow profits my mileage account.
12: So what are you saving up for? Hawaii? South of France?
11: It's not like that. The miles are the goal.
10: The miles are the goal. Gotta love Clooney, his classic Taken, up in the air as we focus on airline and hotel perks.
3: With summer vacations in full swing and those holiday trips here before we know it, It's a good time to put those travel points to use.
10: Joining us now with an exclusive first look at U.S. News and World Report's annual rankings of the best travel rewards programs, senior editor Elizabeth Von Tersch. Elizabeth, good morning.
13: Good morning.
10: Good to see you.
13: Good morning. Thank you.
10: All right, let's drive right into the Clooney question. Airline rewards, which were the best?
13: Yes, so U.S. News rankings are geared toward the everyday traveler. So with that in mind, we heavily prioritize point values and how quickly you're going to earn a free flight. So for airlines, top programs, number three is United Mileage Plus this year. Mm. Now, this program has a great new partnership with JetBlue, which really expanded its flight options. It also has reciprocal perks with that program now with JetBlue. So you can have priority boarding with both airlines. Number two is Atmos Rewards. Now, this is the program for Alaska Airlines and Hawaiian Airlines. And what's really unique is that later this year, they're going to allow members to choose how they earn points. So whether that's how much they're flying or how much they're spending. So that's a first in the industry. And at number one, for the very first time this year, we have American Airlines Advantage. Now, this program, we analyzed 24 flight routes for each airline. And American really stood out for its flight availability when redeeming them for rewards. Mm. So that's what really pushed it over the edge. Their point requirements were very reasonable. And with loyalty point rewards, you can earn perks even before you earn status.
3: So let's talk about some strategies then to make the most of some of these things, to get the most out of these programs.
13: Yes. So I would say, you know, don't hesitate to join programs. It's not, you know, there's nothing wrong with having multiple programs that you're a member for. Mm-hmm. Even if you don't think you're going to fly them very often, they're all free. Points don't expire for most, such as United and Alaska. And don't forget to sign your kids up as well. Kids can earn points starting at any age for paid tickets. And with programs like United and JetBlue, you can also pool your points together to combine them.
10: It is frustrating to a lot of people that sometimes you can't redeem them. So use that credit card, you save and save and save, and then either you can't use it for a certain flight or it's not enough to get you where you want to go. Is there a way to work around that?
13: Yes. Yeah, so I would advocate always for using your points when you can. I know a lot of people like to save up for that aspirational dream trip. Doesn't always happen, right? So I would say if it's not happening within the next 2 years, using it for something more immediate, even if it's like a shorter, more casual trip, it's definitely going to get more value. These points do devalue. This year, they devalued between 15 and 30% in just 1 year.
10: That's good advice.
3: Well, besides flying, can you talk about some other ways to earn points for miles? I think I just connected my Uber. I think I did. And
13: excellent.
3: Delta,
13: yes.
3: I think. But talk about some of the other partnerships that they have.
13: Yeah, absolutely. So a lot of people overlook these partnerships and everyday ways you can earn points. As you mentioned, you know, United and Alaska also partner with Lyft. Mm-hmm. Delta partners with Airbnb. So be sure you're linking your account so that you're earning miles just simultaneously. And then with shopping portals, too, most major airlines, including American, you can earn points through retailers just by clicking through the shopping portal for retailers like Sephora, Nike, and more.
10: All right, take advantage. Connect those. All right, let's move on to hotel rewards, which were the best this year.
13: So number three, we have World of Hyatt. Now, this had a big category shakeup earlier this year, but we still found some of the best points deals with Hyatt, including for luxury stays at properties like Park Hyatts and Alila's. Moving up to number two was Marriott Bonvoy this year. We added a new hotel quality score to our rankings, and Marriott really stands out for its consistency in service and facility.
3: Okay.
13: And at number one is Wyndham Rewards. Ooh. Now, this program frequently does well in U.S. News rankings, mainly for how quickly you can earn a free night. Their point redemptions are quite low. You have more than 9,000 hotels to choose from budget options like Days Inn. But where you're really going to get the most value for redemptions is all-inclusive stays.
3: Oh, that's interesting. So here's a point here. There are hotel loyalists where they only stay at certain hotels. Other people are just trying to get the best price. Where do you fall on that? You know, and especially when it comes to rewards.
13: Absolutely. So it really depends on the type of traveler you are. So if you are frequently going to the same destinations, it definitely makes sense to be pretty loyal to a brand. You know what's available to you. 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
10: I like, we both smile.
3: I just,
10: kids aren't getting the Ritz.
3: No, yeah, no.
10: That's
3: but they
10: for
3: get
10: us.
3: Free breakfast when they go to those other places. They love the waffle machine.
10: 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All right, so Wyndham and American.
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3: We are back with the one and only Tracee Ellis Ross, from her breakout role on Girlfriends to the laugh out loud Blackish and her recent Broadway debut in Every Brilliant Thing. She has done it all. And now Tracee is taking us along for more epic adventures in season 2 now of her docuseries. It's called Solo Traveling, where she discovers incredible places around the world and the joy of her own company.
17: That is correct.
18: All right, let's just say a little
19: prayer. The most
18: prayer.
19: Important, enjoy.
18: Okay, thank you. God, do you have me? Oh, boy.
20: See if we remember how to do this. Oh, boy.
21: We make a nice, a sexy turn. Woo! I'm just like Sylvan. Whoopah. Oh, boy. Oh, boy.
18: Now where are we going?
19: We're
18: going
19: to go down to the forest.
18: Okay. Oh, Jesus.
3: Never. I always have like self-talk, but I think you're undefeated.
17: The inner dialogue. Oh boy. Woo! Oh boy.
3: Woo!
17: Here we
3: oh
17: go.
3: Exactly. Well, first of all, I should have said this earlier. Congratulations.
17: Thank you.
3: You were nominated for a Daytime Emmy,
17: yes!
3: right? For season 1?
17: Yes. That's so exciting.
3: How great
17: and right
3: is that?
17: Before the launch of season 2.
3: I know.
17: I'm talking. Thank you. Thank you.
3: So in the first season, you went to, I think, Morocco, Mexico.
17: And Spain.
3: And Spain.
17: Yeah.
3: First of all, we should talk about the fact that this show to me is so much more than just beautiful travel. You're also learning to enjoy your own company.
17: Yeah.
3: And you're teaching us to do it too.
17: Well, that's actually what it's about and where it came from. I've been solo traveling since I was 24, 25. Mm. It's been a while because I'm not in my 20s anymore. And I've always been a lover of that. Enjoying my own company, seeing can you be yourself by yourself out in the world. And it's a time for me to decompress, to wander, ponder, and be. And we did that in the first season. And in season 2.
3: Where are we going?
17: I do a little bit of an adventure, a little explore,
3: outside
17: a little
3: of your
17: revisit.
3: Comfort zone. Wait, so, where are we going?
17: Okay, so I went to Thailand, Australia. In Thailand, I was with the elephants.
3: It was beautiful. I
17: oh
3: watched
17: my God,
3: it.
17: Unbelievable.
3: It's like visually
17: delicious.
3: Yes.
17: Oh my gosh.
3: Yes,
17: and
3: it's
17: even
3: gorgeous.
17: The sounds of Thailand were incredible. The food, everything. Mm-hmm. Then I went to Australia and I surfed. I can't say I'm going to do that again.
3: But you did it.
17: But I did it.
3: You did
17: but
3: it.
17: I got to tell you, going to the surf shop and getting my surf like stuff, I think that was plenty for me. Yeah, I didn't do much. You know what I mean? I didn't do much. Okay?
3: Have you heard from people that you are, first of all, I know it, it's not just anecdotally, but have you heard from people who say, you know what, I've watched you do that, and you don't even have to be single. Maybe you're married, you just want a trip,
17: yes, but
3: or,
17: that's the,
3: do you know
17: that,
3: what I mean?
17: But first of all, solo travel is not for people that are single. It's for everyone. It's
3: solo
17: people who are
3: travel.
17: Single, if you're
3: yes.
17: whatever it is. Some people go on solo trips to meet people. So it depends on what kind of solo trip you want. The whole point for me is don't wait for whatever that may be to go live your life and do the things you want to do.
3: I love it.
17: And that's really what the message of the show is. This is my version. Obviously, it's for TV, so it's different than what I necessarily, what I do when I'm really by myself.
3: Sure.
17: The concept, all the things I do, and most of the show I shoot on my phone. But I go to places that I wouldn't necessarily have gone if I weren't doing the show.
3: I tried it.
17: Yeah.
3: I think night one was hard with dinner because I didn't take a phone. I wanted to just be by myself. But now I love it.
17: But you know what I tell people? If you're afraid to solo travel, the first thing to do is try going to dinner on your own. Try going on a weeknight at 5:30 when they open. If you can do that, then try a Saturday night at 8 p.m. by yourself. And then you can start graduating to see if it's something you can do. I am so comfortable on my own.
3: I love it.
17: I lerve it.
3: I lerve it. Okay, wait. You know what else I lerve?
17: What?
3: Okay, so last time you were here, I learned about this concept, BIA.
17: Oh, yes.
3: When you're traveling, it's bring it all.
17: Yes.
3: And we couldn't agree more. So we have a gift for you.
17: Oh, my God.
3: Do you like it?
17: I love a roller bag.
3: Do you like it? Okay, it has BIA on the front.
17: Oh, my God, stop!
3: Yeah.
17: Oh, that's
3: fantastic.
17: Because we
3: personalized it
17: for
3: you.
17: Okay, so first of all, this is not going to do anything for me. Because if you're going to BIA, this is for my socks.
3: If you watch our show, which everyone is going to watch, you have like a whole army of bags.
17: Well, so for Thailand and Australia, it was 2 bags each. For Switzerland, when I went skiing, it was 7 luggage.
3: That's insane.
17: But I wore it all.
3: How?
17: Because.
3: Are you changing for dinner and changing
17: I was shooting and I wanted to wear a different look for everything. Okay. For everything I did, I wore a different look. But here's my thing about packing. I pack for beauty and disaster. So I pack so that I feel gorgeous and I'm enjoying my own company because I am the special occasion. And then I also, just in case, you know what I mean? If it rains, if it snows, if it's, you know, if it's sunny, if it's hot, if
3: you're
17: it's cold,
3: prepared.
17: I'm prepared. If there's mosquitoes.
3: BIA.
17: BIA, people, bring it all.
3: I don't want to run out of time because we have to talk about Broadway.
17: Yeah, we do.
3: Your one-woman show.
17: Well, it's not my one-woman show. It is a Tony-nominated solo play called Every Brilliant Thing, and I am on Broadway right now. It's just me on stage.
3: There you go. Instead of one woman, it's more of, well, I was just asking you. I said, do you step away? Do you do anything?
17: No,
3: you are.
17: Well, it's a solo play, and it's been done by other people.
3: Sure.
17: It is Tony-nominated, and it is a story about everything that makes life worth living. But underneath that, it is a story about depression and suicide and about mental health. And it is told through a joyous, beautiful story of what makes life worth living.
3: Do you ever get nervous or anxious? I read a quote somewhere that your mom, Diana Ross, taught you anxiety and excitement are the same things. But I'm intrigued by that anxiety and how do you rest those 2 things?
17: That's what my mom always used to say when I was younger. So they are the same. They feel the same in your body. They just have a different label. But the thing for me as I've gotten older that I've changed it to is that anxiety and excitement are the same thing, but one doesn't have breath. So excitement, when you're excited, you're breathing, you're so excited, and your body is filled with that feeling. When it's fear, there's not a lot of breath and you get scared, but it's the same butterflies inside your body.
3: So you flip it and use it to give you fuel.
17: I mean, listen, my career, I've had to get very comfortable with anxiety. It's part of what I do. And so it's not that it goes away. I get nervous every night. Every night I say to the team, are you sure I can do this? And I just step into it anyway, and I trust that the work and the discipline and all that I worked to prepare is there underneath me, and that my feet will know where to go, and I have the story to tell, and I will be able to kind of deliver and be of service to the material. Because, you know, that's the other thing, is that when you're doing something like this, my job is not to be there to be about me. My job is to tell the story and be of service to the audience and be of service to the story so that I'm delivering for the audience to understand. It's not about me. And so that also takes the nervousness away.
3: Well, Jen and I are going to the Wednesday matinee. My girlfriends went. They said it's amazing. So you're definitely giving, whether it's solo travel, Broadway.
17: The summer of solo for Tracee Ellis Ross.
3: The summer of solo. Thank you.
17: Thank you so much.
3: All right. You're back on the third hour, by the way.
17: And
3: you can catch Solo Traveling with Tracee Ellis Ross on the Roku channel. And be sure to check her out in Every Brilliant Thing on Broadway through August 9th. Yeah. All right. Up next.
17: Thank you.
3: Fall will arrive sooner than you think. And Jill is here this morning getting us ready with a steals and deals loaded with essentials for every room in your home. But first, this is Today.
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2: Yeah, I was just about to say aesthetically.
3: So you could leave it out. 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But they have a quick heating stainless steel exterior with durable titanium interior, which cooks food evenly. Mm. So everything will cook evenly. You see inside, it has that nonstick interior and heat up to 750 degrees. So great for frying in the stove, baking in the oven, and the cleanup is super easy. And the pot comes with a spoon, and both are available in the standard size and in the mini.
2: Okay.
3: So for all those nights you're cooking.
2: You can't beat it.
3: For all those kids.
2: Can't beat it. All right, next.
3: Okay, so this is really important.
2: Oh, is this the guasha?
3: This is the guasha. And this, what's great about this is it has different vibrations, different heat. It depends on what you're targeting. So this is the Infini Sculpt and Lift Guasha. $199 is the retail. The deal price is $39, 80% off. So this is super important to do at night for drainage. Mm-hmm. So the only trick that you have to do is to keep it, you do it away from, so you could feel sort of the heat on this
2: one. Oh, yeah.
3: Then, so I don't want to ruin your makeup, but you go up for the neck, which is what I do a lot. I show a lot with
2: and
3: the
2: aging. And what I know for sure now is women are swearing by it. Like, they say it really works when you're doing it.
3: Well, you
2: there's
3: know
2: no it. Question. You feel it.
3: Right. You feel it and you see it. And there's red light, blue light, sonic vibration, and electromagnetic stimulation.
2: $39, Jill?
3: Yeah, so this is a great one to get home. Have one and go with it.
2: Okay,
3: this... 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
2: Not bad. This
3: is all you need. So get rid of those bottles that you only have a little bit left.
2: Just do a
3: MoveOn.com and start over.
2: I think you're right. Okay, let's do this one.
3: Okay, this everyone should have, the Vicks Filtered Cool Moisture Humidifier. 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You could feel why you
2: like
3: need
2: it's
3: it.
2: It's just cooling and
3: it's
2: wonderful.
3: Just great. I have it in Leo, my nephew's room. It's just beautiful air, especially in the air conditioning, to keep you moisturized. Okay.
2: What is this?
3: 50 and over. 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It's too loud at certain games for me. So I wear the earplugs, and you could barely see them when you wear them.
2: Oh,
3: so
2: I like
3: that's
2: that.
3: What
2: no,
3: I love about it.
2: The orange spongy things. Do you know what I mean?
3: One of our producers wore them to a wedding, and she said nobody noticed. So I'm just saying these are so great, and they're the high fidelity earplugs, so they're reusable.
2: Okay.
3: And so these are great, especially when I use them in Pilates.
2: I feel like this is like a Steals and Deals specialty. When you show comforters and pillows and sheets,
3: well, you love this.
2: I know.
3: Did you sleep well at my house? This is what you were in.
2: It's
3: the
2: cooling.
3: 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You woke up, you were like, I slept cool.
2: And wait, really? It says $43 to $48.
3: Yeah, the retail is $119 to $129. So it's a 3-piece set. You get the comforter, the two pillow shams that are soft and breathable, and they come in all these colors.
2: Let me tell you something.
3: So you could do a room makeover. I have it in the white because I believe white is a color to brighten any room. But you have first hand.
2: Let me tell you something. It is like a hug. Do you know what I mean?
3: Super, and when you sleep hot. So, okay.
2: No question.
3: Time to wrap it up.
2: Yep,
3: so
2: I will do the products really quickly.
3: I will do the recap. 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
3: Love you.
2: Willie, over to you.
4: Nicely done, ladies. We're very excited because just ahead, a summer staple serving up chicken salad two ways with, yes, baked by Melissa's own Melissa Benesche. But first, this is Today on NBC.

0: 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And that's the sound of a fraud alert from Wells Fargo flagging a charge for a pricey restaurant in Paris. Considering Claire isn't in Paris right now, that seemed odd to the bank and to Claire. Two taps later, Claire says nope to the charge and Wells Fargo is on the case. However you make money work, Wells Fargo can work with that.
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2: All right, we are back with Today Food, welcoming Melissa Benesche back to Studio 1A. She, of course, is an internet sensation and the founder of the bite-sized cupcake brand Baked by Melissa. This morning, she's sharing even more family-friendly meals from her best-selling cookbook, Come Eat, 100 Nourishing Recipes to Eat Every Day. Melissa, good morning. It's great to see you. We've been talking a little bit of Jersey together.
3: Yeah.
2: We grew up very close to each other. Today, we're not doing cupcakes. Today, we're talking about chicken salad. Where do we start?
3: We are starting with spinach, actually. We're making the Green Goddess chicken salad, and not just because of cyclospora. You are going to blanch your spinach for, like, just a minute. And the truth is, it just makes the spinach pop and the dressing bright green as opposed to, like, a little bit duller of a color.
2: This is a play on the internet sensation recipe that has like 30 million views on TikTok, right? A version of it?
3: Yes. Yes. Green is my favorite color. The Green Goddess salad just stemmed from me trying to challenge myself to make a salad that was all green, and then it turned into this crazy viral sensation. But this chicken salad is really just like, if you get the dressing is almost just as nourishing or even more nourishing than the base of the chicken. So it's a great way to have a chicken salad that's an entire meal that gets you your veggies, your spinach, everything.
2: Okay.
3: So you blanch your spinach and then I don't even really give it an ice bath. I just run it under cold water in the sink, squeeze it out, throw it into the blender.
2: Okay.
3: And then we're going to do olive oil, lemon juice. We're making a salad dressing.
2: Look at this.
3: More or less. And then this is bouillon for some umami, and it really makes all the difference. We have cat makes it creamy and a little thicker. Nutritional yeast for that cheesy.
2: That's a staple for you, yeah.
3: Yes, and vitamins and minerals. Garlic, of course. We have salt.
2: Beautiful. And then you blend it all up
3: and you get this
2: beautiful situation.
3: Yes, and it's so good you want to drink it. I swear.
2: How can I help here?
3: You throw it in.
2: Right in.
3: Yes.
2: Okay, I like that. No, you're not too precious about it.
3: And I like to put really nutrient-dense ingredients into the dressing so you can use a lot. Because who doesn't want a lot of a delicious dressing?
2: Oh, man, that looks good already.
3: Yeah.
2: Okay. Great.
3: So ladies, there you have it.
2: We're happy over there.
4: I put that dressing on so many. It's so good.
5: I know.
4: Good.
5: I can't believe there's all that stuff in it.
3: Incredible. Right?
2: Incredible. Delicious. I'm going to take a bite while you walk us down this way. What's
3: so
2: our
3: good.
2: Next move here?
3: All right. So the next chicken salad is chicken soup chicken salad.
2: Because
3: my daughter loves my chicken soup, but she doesn't like chicken in the soup, which is... So I found myself with a lot of chicken.
2: Tough.
3: But the chicken, like the moist chicken from making chicken soup is just like... the best.
2: Okay.
3: So I use a little bit of the broth, and you could totally cheat this with a rotisserie chicken from like Whole Foods. Just use some broth, salt, pep, garlic powder, give it a mix. So you've basically like added so much delicious flavor.
2: Make sure we get to all of this. So what are you throwing in here?
3: Green onion, celery.
5: Okay. There's so much crunch.
2: Mm-hmm.
3: Dill, and then pickle for salty bite and Dijon mustard. And then the secret to this one is some tahina. So it makes it creamy, but it doesn't. You don't have to use mayo. A lot of people don't like mayo.
2: This is genuinely so good.
4: So good.
2: She can do it all, guys. She's got the cupcakes, but then she can do the chicken
5: salad.
2: Sweet and amazing.
5: Savory.
2: These recipes on our website, today.com/food. 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It's out everywhere. We're back after your local news. Thanks, Melissa.
3: Thank you.
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0: This morning on the third hour of Today, inside the Louvre, 9 months after that shocking heist, the gallery where it happened reopens. But those priceless crown jewels still missing. We'll have the latest on the search and the possible mastermind still at large. Then, traveling with Tracy.
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0: We're catching up live with the Grammy winner about his new country-inspired album. 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
0: Good morning, everyone, and welcome to the third hour of Today. I am Dylan here alongside Laura Jarrett and Savannah Sellers, while Al and Craig are off this morning. It is Wednesday, right?
4: It is Wednesday.
0: I know Craig's not here, somehow. And Al's not here, and I'm the one who doesn't love that we do this every Wednesday.
5: Mike, what day is it?
4: What do you want me to hear about?
6: No, that would just be bad. We have to
0: I almost felt like I couldn't get through the show unless we actually did that.
6: I know, so it would be tradition.
0: I'm glad you guys are both here to join me this morning.
6: Us too.
0: New developments this morning, though. After nearly a year after that dramatic daytime heist at the Louvre in Paris, the glittering gallery where those crown jewels were stolen officially reopened today, but the priceless treasures still haven't been found. NBC's Raf Sanchez joins us with the latest on the case. Hey, Raf, good morning.
7: Dylan, good morning. Yeah, the Apollo Gallery opened its door again this morning for the first time in 9 months, but this case is very far from solved. Seven of those historic crown jewels are still missing, and the alleged mastermind behind the heist is still at large.
8: 9 months after a gang of jewel thieves burst into the Louvre's Apollo Gallery, pulling off a brazen daylight robbery that stuns the world, this morning the gallery is finally open once again. But the magnificent hall stands empty, a painful reminder that the stolen crown jewels are still missing, and one of France's greatest mysteries remains unsolved.
9: I was shocked when I heard it happened. I don't know what they did over 9 months. Hopefully they increased security.
8: Of the eight priceless treasures taken, only this crown has been recovered. Dropped by the thieves and damaged, it was returned to the Louvre after DNA checks. While some of those behind the robbery may still be on the loose, police have arrested four men, including the pair seen here smashing the display cases before climbing down a ladder truck and escaping on mopeds. Both have low-level criminal records, police say. And according to the French newspaper Le Monde, they recently told investigators they were paid around $22,000 for the heist and handed the jewels over to a shadowy mastermind, who they refused to name in case he retaliates against their families. Days after the robbery last October, we met Alexandre Portier, a French lawmaker leading a parliamentary investigation into the heist.
10: Do you have confidence that French law enforcement will be able to find the thieves, find the jewels?
8: He told us then that he feared the jewels may already have been cut to pieces. And with each passing month, those fears only deepen. If there's any comfort, it may be in the smile of the Mona Lisa. She was stolen in 1911 but recovered 2 years later, restored to her rightful place at the heart of the world's most popular museum.
0: So, Raf, I'm so curious. What happened to the rest of the jewels, the ones that weren't stolen?
7: Yeah, Dylan, good question. Authorities at Louvre, understandably, taking no chances. The remaining jewels have been taken off of display. They're going to be stored in, a new windowless vault specially designed to keep them safe. We should also note we reached out to French prosecutors who declined to comment and to defense lawyers for the men who didn't get back to us. Guys.
0: All right. It's such a fascinating story, Raf. Thank you so much.
4: It feels like a shame they have to keep them now under wraps.
0: I know. Oh. Not even a window.
4: Windowless vault. Yeah. Wow. All right. Well, staying across the pond this morning, we're marking a major milestone for the royal family. Prince George is officially a teenager.
11: The eldest child of William and Kate. There he is, the future king, turning 13 today. Our Kaylee Hartung is here with all of the birthday celebration. What is a birthday celebration fit for a royal?
12: Yeah. I mean, I don't think it was anything like my boy-girl dance party back when I turned 13.
4: Big news at the time, you know? Big news. But for the royal family, now it is the dawn of a new chapter with a teenager in the house. And as Prince George marks his birthday in private with his family, it's surely a time for them to treasure, because in just a matter of weeks, he will face a big life challenge, leaving Windsor for boarding school.
5: He will one day be the King of England. But today, Prince George takes on another title. He's officially a teenager. This morning, his parents, William and Catherine, releasing a new photo to celebrate his 13th birthday. The young royal has been out and about this summer, learning the ropes of official duties. Standing nearly as tall as his mother at Wimbledon, and at Trooping the Colour ceremonies marking his grandfather, King Charles' birthday last month. The heir to the throne has been celebrated since birth. A massive crowd gathering at the hospital as Prince William and Princess Kate introduce their firstborn. At just 8 months old, he joined his parents on an overseas tour to Australia and New Zealand. And by age three, he was already comfortable with heads of state.
12: Last week, Prince George showed up to our meeting in his bathrobe.
5: Watching and learning from King Charles and his great-grandmother, Queen Elizabeth, along the way. Serving as a page of honor at his grandfather's coronation in 2023. And last year, sitting side by side with his parents, studying the art of the royal touch at official events. And while George's younger siblings, Princess Charlotte and Prince Louis, also appear in public, their parents say they try to keep their family's life as normal and private as possible.
13: We try to make sure we give them the security and the safety that they need. And we're very open family, so we talk about, you know, things that bother us and things that trouble us.
5: Their close family bond, seen earlier this summer.
14: I'm so grateful to be here, to be strong enough to walk these hills.
5: As they celebrated a major milestone in Princess Kate's cancer recovery, as she completed the Three Peaks Challenge in just 24 hours. Next, it'll be Prince George who faces a new challenge, as he soon follows in his father's footsteps, taking on the white tie and tails of Eton College.
15: It's been, you know, the school that educated 20 prime ministers. About six other members of the royal family have been there as students. And crucially for William and Kate, it's a very short distance from their home at Forest Lodge. So George will be able to visit regularly at weekends.
4: We're all taking note of how tall Prince George is at age 13. Yes. Okay, I've got some royal trivia for you, ladies.
6: Okay.
4: Who was the tallest British monarch in history?
0: I couldn't even tell you the British monarch, so. Yeah.
4: Another George?
6: It's not the current one. Not King Charles.
4: No. Let's throw it back to the 15th century, so nobody's at fault here. King Edward IV was 6'4". Now, Prince William, he's 6'3". He'd be the second tallest. But you see Prince George just inching up on mom and dad. You think royal watchers say he could be the tallest ever.
0: I forget how tall Kate is.
4: Oh, my God.
0: I didn't realize she was 5'9". Yeah. So he's already almost her height.
6: It's just so funny cool. to see them next to each other in those hiking pictures.
0: Yeah.
6: It's precious.
4: Thanks, Kaylee.
6: Thank you.
0: All right, still ahead on the third hour, a consumer confidential for anyone considering a career change. We've got the exclusive reveal of LinkedIn's best cities for hiring. And later, the incredible Tracee Ellis Ross is here sharing her latest travel adventure.
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0: are back now with our series, Consumer Confidential, and a big reveal that may help you decide your next career move.
1: Yeah, this morning, LinkedIn is releasing its annual Cities on the Rise. It's a list of the 25 best places to grow your career.
2: And here with an exclusive first look is, of course, LinkedIn's editor-in-chief, Dan Roth. Dan, welcome back. Good morning.
3: Thanks for having me.
2: So what is the thought process behind not going with the big cities and going with these smaller cities?
3: Yeah. So we're trying to discover where there are real career opportunities that people might overlook. You don't need us to come in and tell you New York, San Francisco, other major cities are good places. But there are incredible cities where we're seeing net migration, where there are a lot of jobs being listed and where there's business investment. And these are good places to build a career, finish your career, grow your career, raise your family. So we want to find those places, surface them, and then debut them on the Today Show.
2: Cool.

0: 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Then you've got Harrisburg, Pennsylvania, probably the most surprising. Harrisburg has this kind of steady hum of state government jobs, and it's so conveniently located that it's a great place for food distribution, manufacturing, and logistics jobs. You're seeing a lot of people locate in Harrisburg, and they kind of truck their goods everywhere.
1: Interesting.
0: Yeah.
1: What is the reason behind the growth in some of these areas? Like, what trends are you seeing?
0: I mean, a lot of this distribution is driving a lot of this company. Cities that are located in conveniently located places tend to be great for these distribution and logistics jobs. So one I'd point out is Louisville, Kentucky, which is my hometown, number 23 on the list. It's the home of the UPS Worldport. That's the world's largest center for package distribution. It's just a conveniently located place, good airports, so people like to be there. Manufacturing is driving a lot of this. So we talked about Reno a little bit. But if you look at Charleston, it's a really good example. Charleston, aerospace, automotive, and it's got a big port that people want to be around. So Mercedes is located there. It's the place, it's the home of Boeing's final assembly line. So a lot of good manufacturing jobs. And then the last one is AI. AI is driving a lot of growth in data centers. So if you are in a city where they're locating data centers, there's a lot of jobs opening up there. Augusta is a good example of that. And Richmond is another good example of that.
2: What should someone keep in mind? Because it's obviously a big decision to further your career, to relocate your whole life. How do you make that decision?
0: Yeah. So number one is center for package distribution. It's just a conveniently located place, good airports, so people like to be there. Manufacturing is driving a lot of this. So we talked about Reno a little bit. But if you look at Charleston, it's a really good example. Charleston, aerospace, automotive, and it's got a big port that people want to be around. So Mercedes is located there. It's the place, it's the home of Boeing's final assembly line. So a lot of good manufacturing jobs. And then the last one is AI. AI is driving a lot of growth in data centers. So if you are in a city where they're locating data centers, there's a lot of jobs opening up there. Augusta is a good example of that, and Richmond is another good example of that.
2: What should someone keep in mind? Because it's obviously a big decision to further your career, to relocate your whole life. How do you make that decision?
0: Yeah, so number one is don't just take our list as, you know, the Bible. Go and research these places, make sure you'd be happy there. It's also, it doesn't have to be a permanent place. It could be a good start. I started my career in Raleigh, North Carolina. That was a great place to start, but you should just think about this as I'm willing to go explore there. Maybe I want to live there for a couple years. Then talk to people who live there. What's it really like? How hard is it as a new person to go meet new people in this town? And just do the research before you go. And then there are like tips also that if you want to go work for companies there, they know that you are, they might suspect that you don't actually want to live there. So one of the things you should do is on your profile or on your resume, say like, relocating to Augusta. Just say it on there that you are doing it. Commit to it. Get an address maybe of someone that lives there. I've heard someone that does that recently. Like they change their address to say I already live there. But you want to show the employer that you are committed to this town, not just kind of fishing for a place to go live.
2: What kind of questions should you ask the employers?
0: So number one is like ask what it's going to be like as a new person there. Do they have a great question is do people actually come to the office? Like you don't want to move there and discover that everyone's remote.
1: Can't make friends.
0: Exactly. So are there ERGs that you can be part of employee resource group? Are there a great question is do people actually come to the office? Like you don't want to move there and discover that everyone's remote.
1: Can't make friends.
0: Exactly. So are there ERGs that you can be part of employee resource group? Are there you going to meet people in the office? Do they help you join a club? What do they do for new people that are going to be in the office? And then then obviously ask about do they pay for relocation? Do they pay for logistics?
1: So they're like, you're already moving there anyway.
0: Yeah, exactly. You already live here. Exactly.
1: Dan, this is great. Thank you so much.
0: Thank you.
1: All right, coming up next, Tracee Ellis Ross is here as she takes Broadway by storm and inspires us all to do a little more traveling. And then later, we are catching up with R&B superstar Ne-Yo. There he is. We're going to talk about his new country inspired.
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0: back, catching up with one of our favorites, the one and only Tracee Ellis Ross. Hello.
1: From her iconic roles in Girlfriends and Black-ish to her Broadway debut in Every Brilliant Thing, Tracee has never been afraid to try something new.
2: So now she's back for season two of Solo Traveling with Tracee Ellis Ross, where she explores stunning destinations, dives into new cultures, and encourages us all to get comfortable with being a little uncomfortable.
3: Yes,
4: see,
3: that
4: is such beautiful shape.
5: Yeah. For Jathong, she overweight at the moment.
4: Oh, really?
5: Cannot say her fat. She don't.
4: No.
5: Overweight.
4: You know what we call that? Thick. She's thick.
5: She's thick. Yes.
4: Yeah, it's a compliment in certain communities.
5: All right. Yes. I will remember.
4: Yeah.
5: Yes.
2: Certain communities, it's a compliment.
6: Yes, exactly.
2: I consider it a compliment.
6: Yes, and I went on to say, as I've gotten older, I'm not as thick. Yeah. My muscle mass is being cut in half. Yeah.
2: We can come back to that. But let's start with all the amazing destinations. We're talking Australia, Thailand. You go to all these crazy great places, and you say you got really comfortable with being afraid. How did you get to that level of awakening?
6: I will be clear. Not afraid. Like, fear is a real thing. That's when danger is coming at you, right?
7: Right.
6: But anxiety, nervousness, being uncomfortable. I have gotten comfortable being uncomfortable. It's part of my career, honestly. Yeah. But also, for solo travel, it's been a really wonderful experience to learn how to be comfortable being by yourself out in the world.
7: Mm-hmm.
6: Can you do that? Can you enjoy your own company? And you don't have to be single. It's just people that want to not wait for something or someone to go out and do the things that they want to do. And this season, I took it, we did a little different. I adventured. I went to Thailand and was with the elephants. I explored in a city, which I don't normally do. Mm-hmm. And I went to Australia, to Melbourne, and I surfed. Definitely a new experience.
7: The wetsuit was great.
6: I don't know that I'll be doing that again. And then I went to Switzerland, which was amazing. I went to boarding school in Switzerland when I was a little girl, and I haven't been back for 40 years. I've been back to Switzerland.
7: So cool.
6: I haven't been back to my boarding school, and it was like walking into a time
7: machine.
1: Wow. Yeah, what so cool was that like? Did you feel taller?
6: Isn't that always what happens? I felt taller, but I couldn't stop crying. It just was this experience of being this little girl and then being in that environment again, and now I'm...
1: It was like
6: so many things crossing, but it was wonderful. And I got to ski again. I went to my old dorm room. It was amazing.
7: Wow.
6: Oh yeah.
7: Gosh. What a beautiful place you went to school, by the way.
6: Yeah, not so bad.
7: Yeah.
6: Not so bad. Le Rosé in Switzerland. Not so bad.
7: Okay, let's switch gears and talk about Every Brilliant Thing.
6: Let's talk about it.
7: I'm not sure that everybody realizes it is a one person right now.
6: It
7: one
6: is a solo
7: woman
6: show.
7: Show.
6: Yes.
7: First, how did you get involved? Was it something you wanted to do?
6: No, I've always wanted, I want to do the best of the best, and I want to do material that really speaks to me.
7: Mm-hmm.
6: And I got an offer. So I read the script, the play, and I was like midway through and I called my team and I was like, this is a yes. This is a yes, yes, yes. When, well, how, what did we do?
7: Right.
6: And then that was like on a Thursday. I listened to the Daily podcast and on Sunday or Saturday, I turned it on in the car and it was on the show because Every Brilliant Thing is Tony nominated. Daniel Radcliffe was doing it at the time.
7: Mm-hmm.
6: And I was like, this is a sign.
7: Right.
6: This is a sign that I have to do this. And I said yes. And I was like, this is so exciting. And then I got scared.
1: Well, I was like, good with scared.
6: I'm good with scared. Yeah. But, you know, it felt like swallowing a whale at first.
7: Mm.
6: It's a 40-page story. It's just me on stage. It's a solo show, but it's also interactive with the audience. Mm. And I was like, what am I signed up for? I had 3 weeks of rehearsal. I got to rehearsal off-book, which was really helpful. So off-book is the term, you know, that means I learned all my lines. I knew I was off-book.
7: Nice. You were an A-plus student, weren't
6: you? Yes, I was.
7: Gold star.
6: I was. That is definitely the kind of student. And then I just kind of dove in. And the thing is, even rehearsing it, you don't know what it's going to be until they start bringing an audience in.
7: Right.
6: Because we cast in the pre-show. I'm in the audience when we open the doors. And I cast with the associate directors. We cast the five roles that I need to help tell
7: that sounds exhausting.
6: The story. It's wonderful. It's so wonderful. It's not exhausting.
7: That is so
6: honestly,
7: cool.
6: It's so invigorating. Every show is different.
7: Mm.
6: It's a beautiful play about mental health, but it's told through this joyous list of brilliant things that make life worth living.
7: Mm.
6: And so it's really wonderful.
7: Mm.
6: It's wonderful.
2: So you're traveling traveling. Doing Broadway.
6: Yes.
2: We're leaning into being afraid.
6: Yes.
2: You're also changing the hair game.
6: Yes. Okay. Well, you know, it's another thing on the list.
2: As an avid pattern user.
7: Are you?
2: Yes.
7: Oh, that makes
2: it's
7: me,
2: amazing.
7: That makes
2: textured
7: me so
2: hair.
7: Happy. Yes, it is.
2: But there's so many things on the market. How did you decide, you know what, I have something to offer here that is distinctive?
6: I felt like there was a space in the market, mostly as a customer. You know, people say, like, what was your idea? And it wasn't about making money. It really was about answering a need that I had and looking around and realizing that so many people for curly, coily, and tight textured hair were not being serviced. Mm-hmm. When the promise was you can use these products and make your hair straight. You can, but products for that really for were about super hydration that really matched for our textures. Mm. And so it's been wonderful. We are about to be 7 years on the shelves.
2: Wow.
6: We have 11 retail partners, and Pattern Beauty is hair and body now. It's fantastic.
1: Congratulations. Yeah.
6: Thank you so much. Thank you.
1: We just want to do a quick rapid fire since you're our expert traveler now.
6: Sure, yes.
1: Okay, so window, middle, or aisle seat?
6: Oh, I am definitely a window if it's over 2 hours. I am an aisle if it's under 2 hours.
1: Mm. Okay.
6: Window because
2: you can
6: lean on the window.
1: Exactly.
6: Yeah.
1: Mm-hmm. Carry-on or checked bag?
6: Well, I do both.
1: Getting all the
6: no, my philosophy is BIA, bring it all. So my carry-on bag, if the luggage doesn't arrive, I can live out of that. But I definitely pack it.
3: I love
6: bags.
3: In the show where it shows you packing.
6: Oh my God, yes.
1: It's like, oh, she's bringing it all.
6: Yeah,
1: oh, she's
6: bringing it. I pack for beauty and disaster. Yeah. You never know what's coming. Okay.
1: Plain food or bring your own food?
6: Bring my own food, absolutely.
1: Really?
6: Yep. Oh, I do not. I haven't done plain food in years.
1: Really?
6: Yeah.
1: Sunrise adventure or sleeping in?
6: Oh gosh.
1: That's a tough one.
6: Yeah.
1: Just choose.
6: I love a sunset.
1: Yeah.
6: That's
1: true. Yeah. Sunset's just as beautiful. Mm-hmm. Ocean or pool?
6: Oh, absolutely a pool.
1: Mm.
6: Oh my God. The ocean is so unorganized.
1: I couldn't agree.
6: My God, there's sand. It's so unpredictable. Get out of here.
1: Chaos.
6: I like a pool.
1: And there's creatures.
2: It's chaos.
1: Yes.
2: Chaos.
1: I couldn't agree more.
3: But it shows you that you're there in the world.
6: Oh, no. I can see that from a distance. See that sunset from over there.
1: Look at the ocean.
6: Exactly.
2: Tracy, thank you.
6: Thank you so much.
2: You can watch episodes of Solo Traveling with Tracy Ellis Ross now on Roku, and you can catch Tracy in Every Brilliant Thing on Broadway. Come see her. You could be a part of it.
7: Yeah. Exactly.
2: Through August 9th.
6: Yes.
3: Coming up, we've got more star power in Studio One. 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We cannot wait to hear about it. Then later, the unexpected obsession this summer with bananas. 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

0: Love a Today Show throwback. Welcome back. That was R&B superstar Ne-Yo performing his hit Because of You here on the Today Show back in 2007. If you can believe it, it has been 20 years since Ne-Yo released his debut album.
1: And it gave us unforgettable hits like So Sick and When You're Mad. And since then, he's gone on to win 3 Grammys, all while writing and producing some of the biggest songs of the past 2 decades.
2: Well, now Ne-Yo, he is doing something a little bit different. He has a new country-inspired album. It is titled Highway 79, and he is here to tell us all about it. Ne-Yo, good morning.
3: Good morning.
2: The album is fantastic,
3: thank you.
2: Said country inspired.
3: Yes.
2: Why is it that that's what you call it?
3: Well, I am not a country artist, and I felt like it would be disrespectful for me to jump into the genre like, hey, I'm gonna do country now, when there's people that eat, sleep, live, and breathe country music 24 hours a day, 7 days a week. So, yeah, this music is all the things I love about country music, inspired by all the things I love about country music.
2: Yeah. And you grew up on country, you said.
3: I did, yes. So Highway 79 is the highway that that connects Camden, Arkansas, and Bearden, Arkansas. I was born in Arkansas. And 2 itty-bitty towns. My mom lived in Camden. My great-grandmother lived in Bearden, and we were just literally up and down that highway all the time. So my mom is actually who gave me the name for the album.
2: Oh, wow.
0: That's a great idea.
3: Yeah.
1: You say making this has been one of the most rewarding experiences of your career, and you've had plenty in your career.
3: You've been around a little while, yeah.
1: And Reba was an inspiration.
3: So Reba McEntire's "Fancy" was the first country song I ever heard in life. Yeah. My mom, I grew up, did a lot of my growing up in Las Vegas, and my mom worked in every casino doing every job humanly possible just to keep us out of the ghetto, pretty much. So I would sit up and wait for her to come home every night, and she would bring home a different genre of music for us to listen to every night. So when she brought home Reba McEntire's "Fancy," that song had me in a headlock for like a week. Like I just couldn't get enough of this record. And from there, it went Reba, then it went Garth Brooks, then it went Clint Black, and so on. So I've been a fan of country music for a really, really... As a matter of fact, some of my biggest songs, I feel like, are big because I've taken elements of country and added it to the whatever other genre it was. Beyonce's Irreplaceable, if you take the drums off, that's a country song. Like, it's like So Sick. Change the music, it's a country song. Yeah. Like, everything that has worked for me has been...
2: Wow.
3: Somewhat based in country music.
0: Yeah. I love hearing the process.
3: Oh, yeah.
2: Got to work with Reba.
0: Yeah.
3: Listen, manifestation.
2: Yeah.
3: So when I work with Reba is how we do that.
0: Yes, how you want that.
3: Reba.
2: Oh, we'll get that out there.
0: Besides this album, you're also on tour with Akon.
3: Yes.
0: Our producer, Brandon, went to the concert. He said it was the best concert he's ever been to.
3: Nah, I did not him to say that. I gave him
0: How did you guys team up? How did this all happen?
3: Akon and I have actually been friends for a really long time, but I can't say that we're on tour because we're friends. Live Nation kind of put it together, and it just made sense. But yeah, the tour has been amazing. We did the UK run first, then we did the Canada run, and we are now in the middle of the US run. And yeah, every show has been absolutely amazing. It's a party, start to finish. Okay, if you're coming, wear comfortable shoes. You're not going to sit down much.
1: You'll be on your feet.
3: Oh yes, the whole time.
2: A second ago, you mentioned Beyonce's Irreplaceable. For viewers who might not know, you, in addition to performing much of what you create, you are a songwriter. So many hits over the years for just huge artists. And I'm curious what you think about right now with artistry because of the way that AI is impacting so much when you are a songwriter. Okay, there we go.
3: Sorry.
1: He doesn't have strong feelings.
3: Yeah. I put it this way, and I've been quoted saying this a couple times, so... I look at AI, I look at technology as a whole like fire, okay? You can take fire and warm a home and cook a meal and, you know, do all these wonderful things. Or you can burn a house down with fire, you know? So it's not that the technology is the enemy. It's the way it's being used. For example, this AI thing in music. If you are a songwriter or a producer and you're using AI as a tool to further your art, okay, I'm not mad at that, but if you're a guy that, you know, works the Safeway and you have no musical talent whatsoever, but you know how to prompt AI and all of a sudden that song that you created with AI now sits on the same tier as a guy who, you know, blood, sweat, and tears to learn how to do this for real, I don't feel like that's fair. Just me personally.
0: Yeah, well said.
1: Ne-Yo, it's been 20 years plus since that debut album we were just talking about before we came on camera. Yeah, it's hard to believe, right? We were all like thinking back where we were at a high school dance, what was coming on. Is there anyone you have not yet worked with that you want to work with?
2: Besides Reba.
3: So I have five artists to where I feel like if I can meld them into one person, this is the person that I've always wanted Neo to be, right? Prince, Michael Jackson, Stevie Wonder, Sammy Davis Jr., and Marvin Gaye. Now, of those five, only one is still living.
1: Stevie, let's go.
3: Stevie, Mr. Wonder. Where's my camera? Is this me?
2: Yeah, that's you.
1: All right. You heard
3: Reba, Stevie.
1: We're making a lot of deals.
3: Reba, Stevie, Neo. Come on.
1: When either of those happen, you have to come back to tell
3: us absolutely.
1: About it.
3: I'm bringing them with me. Yes. Me, Reba, Stevie.
1: Oh,
3: we'll
1: my
3: make
1: gosh.
3: A whole thing of
1: summer
3: it.
1: Concert series.
3: Let's
1: break
3: do
1: the
3: it.
1: Internet. Neo, thank you so much. His new album, Highway 79, it is out now. And also, don't forget to catch Neo and Akon on the Nights Like This tour. It's coming to a city near you this summer. All right, coming up, who's ready for a banana girl summer? From your morning coffee to your beauty routine, a look at the breakout star of the season. We'll be right back.
4: This is the sound of Claire cooking dinner at home. And that's the sound of a fraud alert from Wells Fargo flagging a charge for a pricey restaurant in Paris. Considering Claire isn't in Paris right now, that seemed odd to the bank and to Claire. Two taps later, Claire says nope to the charge and Wells Fargo is on the case. However you make money work, Wells Fargo can work with that.
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0: It was all yellow. Welcome back, and a fitting song for this next segment, because this morning we are going bananas for bananas. Mm-hmm.
1: Yes, these days the fruit fixation is popping up not only in our pantry, but also in our beauty routines and on our clothes.
2: And here to help us lean into the trend is today contributor and senior editor at large of New Beauty magazine, Sarah Eggenberger. Good morning.
3: Hi.
2: So I want to get this stat right. The Personal Care Insights reported that earlier this summer, online searches for banana skincare have increased 22%.
3: Yeah, which is high for skincare. It is
2: What's
3: a very
2: on?
3: Popular fruit right now, because I think banana is the most widely accepted fruit. We can get it all year round.
2: Unless you have kids, because if there's a brown spot or you peel it,
3: yeah, they want banana bread.
2: It throws
3: That's funny.
2: The whole house off. But
3: it
2: anyway.
3: Sure does. So we're going to talk about how we can see it in skincare and beauty. Okay. So it's not necessarily like a banana flavor always. Sometimes it's a banana powder. And so you also get the nutrients as well. Now, this gelato hair mask smells like
4: it
3: banana.
4: It really smells good.
3: Oh my gosh, you have
4: so
3: to
4: good.
3: Smell this. It smells so good. You're going to want to use it just because of the scent. And it's really helping to condition your hair. So we're swimming a lot. We're the UV exposure. We need to treat our hair a little bit more carefully in the summertime. This is a great product to just do a couple times a week. It only needs 4 minutes. And so you can do it really easily in the shower.
4: It doesn't
3: take a time commitment.
2: Oh, that smells lovely.
4: It smells so good.
3: So good. Okay, now we're moving over to Ole Henriksen, and this is a great eye cream.
2: I love this eye cream. I didn't realize it had banana in it.
3: Look at that.
2: Yeah.
3: Bring in a whole new fact every day. So this actually has a little bit of a tint to it, so it brightens your eye as well as it's going to help to condition it. So this is great underneath makeup in the morning. So if you feel like you didn't get enough sleep, reach for this, and you'll definitely have a difference in your eyes right away because of the appearance. Makeup goes on much better with it.
4: Now, we all love Glow
2: Recipe. Yes, it's the best.
3: It's so much fun to have a line that knows how to work the whole experience, right? Because you have the scent, you have the experience that's going to make you want to commit to the products, which that's the best skincare is if you're going to have consistency in skincare. Glow Recipe has their eye cream and this gloss, which is so fun. It's just the perfect amount of sheen. It's not too heavy. It's such a cute kit. I love this for gifting.
4: It is
3: all
4: really
3: set together.
2: Good combo.
4: Too. That is good.
3: Like, it's just so much fun.
2: Yeah.
3: Soft service. This is a great way to treat your body because it's exfoliation and a soap in one. So you don't have to do two products like a body polish and your soap. It's together in one. A great way to exfoliate off like self-tanner or if you have a lot of like sweat or breakouts. It's a great way to do it.
2: Okay.
4: All right. Fashion. Banana fashion.
2: I smelled too
4: These
2: many products.
4: These swim trunks are too cute.
3: Oh my gosh. Isn't that so fun? I love like the novelty swim trunks that we're seeing. A great way to embrace a trend is by using your swim trunks with the banana. Look at this cute purse by Anthropologie. It's so fun. The beaded look to it.
2: So cute.
3: It's so
2: cute.
3: Detailed. It feels like you bought this like on a vacation somewhere. It's a really fun summer staple. This Lisa Says Guy is a fun tank with this little banana.
4: It's
3: I love this by itself with jeans, or you can actually wear it underneath a blazer for work to make it more professional.
2: This is hilarious. These socks are
4: adorable. What are we doing with the phone case?
3: Okay, sorry. This phone case is an interesting kind of a fun thing. We know we pick up our phone 100 times a day.
2: Yeah.
3: Let's make it fun. Let's make it a conversation.
4: Out of your purse.
3: I mean, it's certainly a conversation. Also, these socks are so fun. You get these from Target, Mimo, and they're just like a nice way to induce a trend. That's a
2: they're
3: great
2: adorable.
3: Way. It's really bright. By itself, it's fun, or you can wear it with your fancy loafers, too.
2: All right. I'm trying this
3: Wait, this one is mine because I drink this already.
2: Okay.
3: So
2: what are these?
3: Don't want to overstep.
2: Yeah,
3: this is a banana latte. So bananas and coffee go really well together because like that creamy like sweetness of a banana with like the espresso beans is a great way to kind of balance
2: delicious.
3: It out together. Cold foam with your banana mixed together, and then look at how cute the group is back there that they wear it with your fancy loafers, too.
2: Cool. All right, I'm trying.
3: Wait, this one is mine because I drink this already.
2: Okay,
3: so
2: what are these?
3: Don't want to overstep.
2: Yeah,
3: this is a banana latte. So bananas and coffee go really well together because like that creamy like sweetness of a banana with like the espresso beans is a great way to kind of balance it out together. Cold foam with your banana mixed together, and then look at how cute the group is back there that they made these bananas like this.
2: I know. This little caramelized bananas.
3: Check this out. M&M has this limited edition banana bread with M&Ms. You have to try it because it's so delicious. A fun fact, banana is one of the most recognizable flavors that is out there. So it's easy to recognize this flavor.
2: That is so subtle. That's really good.
3: It's so good. Like, it's just perfect.
2: Wow.
3: They nailed this one. So get this at the grocery store because it's got fun little, like, twist of summer.
2: Wow, that is so,
4: so
2: good.
4: Great. Sarah?
2: Sarah, thank you so much. And speaking of fruit, up next, we are turning some of summer's best into the perfect weeknight dinner. Peach tacos and strawberry shortcake. We've got all the fruits. We're ready to get cooking right up.
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0: We are back with Today Food, getting you through the midweek slump with a delicious dinner-dessert combo that you're going to want to make tonight.
1: Like many of you impacted by all these summer storms, our guest, award-winning pit master Erica Blair-Roby, couldn't join us in studio this morning because her flight was canceled, which is why Al's not here either.
2: But that's okay, because she didn't want to miss out on all the fun, so she's going to call in here. You see her there from her home farm in Houston, Texas. Erica, we're so glad you're here, but don't fear, because our resident chef from
1: she's
2: the likes
1: it.
2: Of Cooking with Cal is here. Yes. And she's going to help us put this together this morning. But Erica, first, just lead us through what exactly we're making.
3: All right. So what we're going to be doing is making our Texas peach beef walking tacos and then our summer strawberry shortcake skewers. The best way to eat at a barbecue or a picnic. Keep it on the move and keep socializing.
1: I love it. I love both of these ideas, Erica. So I'm going to give this a shot. And Laura, I'm going to put you to work.
2: Okay.
1: We're going to add the taco seasoning to the ground beef and some water.
2: Love it.
1: Stir it all around. Okay. And there we have our taco.
2: Our mix.
1: Our taco mix.
0: Don't put me on the knife skills.
1: Do you want the sharp knife or no? Okay, so we have the peach. And this is so fresh. We're going to cut up the peach. And then we're going to add
0: Dice it like this.
1: Ready? So you can mix.
0: Okay, yeah.
1: So we've got pepper, cilantro, the peach.
0: Yum.
1: We're going to add some salt here. Mm-hmm. Erica, am I doing okay? Am I walking her through this okay?
3: You are doing fabulous.
1: She's fabulous. We've got some lime juice, correct?
0: Oh, my gosh, yum.
2: That looks good.
1: Okay.
0: Ooh, what? Oopsie.
1: Oh, you're making a mess.
0: Oopsie.
1: You're wearing white, so be careful. So we have our meat done. We have
3: the
1: our
3: messier,
1: salsa
3: the
1: done.
3: Better.
1: And then the best part about this, Erica, is that I love that it's in a jar, so it's easy to eat. So now we just kind of fill up our jars with the meat. You can put in some cheese.
0: Top it however you want.
2: Okay.
1: Our chips, whatever you
2: want.
3: Using ground beef. Yes.
2: This feels like it'd be fun for like the guests to like sort of pitch in. Kids could pitch in.
1: You could have like a whole bar and just set out the mason jars.
0: Try it.
3: And they get to be artists, culinary artists in the kitchen. So it keeps everybody busy and happy.
1: Look at it's a good walking snack, which is why we call it a walking taco.
2: Oh, thank you.
0: It's time to eat.
2: Time to eat.
1: It's just delicious.
0: Okay, it's so good. Mm. Oh, sorry.
1: With the pickled onions.
0: Yeah, walking taco is such a cute idea. Erica, this is delicious.
1: Okay, so we have dinner done. Now we're going to do dessert. I love this idea because you're actually grilling these skewers. So it's like a grilled dessert.
3: Yeah.
1: So you're going to cube up just store-bought pound cake, right?
0: Oh, that's nice.
1: Simple.
3: Yep, just grab the store-bought kind. It's the easiest to do if you don't want to make it.
0: Okay,
1: so I'm going to let you skewer it.
0: Okay, so strawberry?
1: Skewer the strawberry. Leave some space in between so it can toast on all sides.
0: Okay, like that.
1: There we go.
3: That was a pro tip right there. Great job.
0: Failing on all fronts.
1: I read the note. I didn't want to disappoint you.
0: Okay.
1: So do you put anything on it or you just put it right on the grill?
3: You can put it right on the grill. If you do have cooking spray, if you're in a rush, you can do that. And another hack is you can actually use a lighter if you really just need to burn the edges because the kids are demanding them right away.
1: Yes.
0: Oh, that's so funny. Okay,
1: nice,
0: so you're going to grill all these up.
1: But here's the secret to this that I think is fascinating. You're adding something special to the whipped cream, liquid smoke.
3: Yes. So you are giving this a smoky dessert so you can contrast the flavors. Just use a little dab of it. It goes a long way and it will elevate any whipped cream or whipped topping you have.
0: Wow.
1: That's wild.
0: I never heard of that. I did two drops.
1: I don't know. Liquid smoke sounds strong. Okay.
0: All right.
2: I feel like you could also
3: And one of the cool things you can do on this is you can smoke your ground beef before putting it in your walking taco, and it really elevates the flavor, too.
1: Of course, you would smoke the ground beef first.
0: Yeah. I want to try this.
2: Erica, thank you for pushing through with our remote cooking segment, and Dylan for leading us in the kitchen as well.
1: Steph.
2: 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We'll be right back.
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1: 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Have a great day, everyone. See you back here tomorrow.
0: Bye-bye. Good morning. Welcome to Today. We'll start with our breaking news.
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1: and Chanel.
0: We got it. Yeah, we're shining today.
1: With today's guest, Emmy-winning actress Patricia Clarkson.
0: Everything feels all right with Jenna and Chanel. We're shining today.
3: Hey, everybody, and it's Wednesday, July the 22nd.
4: Hey, my mom's birthday.
3: Oh, happy birthday to your mama. Have you called her or you remember?
4: Well, I sent my mom a text this morning at like 3 a.m. because I wanted to be the first person to wish her happy birthday on a beautiful day in Wichita, Kansas on July 22nd, 1952. Sheila was born. Oh, happy birthday, Mom.
3: Happy birthday.
4: Yeah. Thanks for giving me the EI in my name.
3: Yes, thank you
4: there
3: for
4: you
3: giving
4: go.
3: Her the EI. Can we talk about yesterday for just a minute?
4: Shall we?
3: Let's talk about it.
4: Okay.
3: Okay, it was a hilarious moment. Leslie Jones was here. She's so funny. We adore her. And then this happened.
5: Girl.
3: Oh, my God.
4: Look at the tickle she's on. She carried me like a baby.
3: A baby.
4: Look, she rocked me.
3: You got carried.
4: We're just looping it. She carried me like a baby. Like, it was just like, when's the last time you were carried like that?
3: I mean... Never. That's what we need to discuss. But first, yeah, what was your reaction when she lifted you?
4: So here's the thing. She's queen of roasting, right? So people are like, oh, my gosh, she's saying you're short. Well, I am, and I embrace it. So thankfully, my self-esteem is intact.
3: Yes.
4: And so when I was standing next to her, I saw the monitor, but I'm kind of used to it. But I think she just couldn't get over the fact that, you know, so she's singing Oompa, Oompa, which used to be like one of my favorite movies. So you know me, I lean in and take the 4 inches that I'm wearing off. And just have
3: and
4: fun
3: stand
4: with it.
3: Next to her.
4: But I didn't see the scooping up.
3: No.
4: I didn't see that coming.
3: I didn't see it coming.
4: The last person and the only person who's ever done that on TV is The Rock. And
3: The Rock lifted. Okay, we just have to get to something.
4: Yeah.
3: First, we need to discuss this.
4: Okay.
3: Because there's two types of people in the world.
4: Okay.
3: One that large people look at and think, I can't wait to lift you.
4: Yeah, that's true.
3: And then taller people.
4: Yeah.
3: Who never get lifted.
4: But you get to be, like, a model.
3: Well, I'm not a model.
4: But you could be.
3: Probably not.
4: There's more potential than a little 4'11".
3: Okay, maybe there was potential, but never came to fruition.
4: I get it.
3: Tall people of a certain stature.
4: Yeah.
3: Then nobody ever looks at me and says, well, you know what would be fun? Let me blow out my back. You know what I mean?
4: Can we find someone to lift Jenna?
3: No.
4: John Cena?
3: He doesn't have to lift me. Here's the thing.
4: But you should know what it feels
3: and I
4: like.
3: I know because at my 40th birthday, and I'm not going to tell all the details.
4: Because I'm like.
3: They put on the Dirty Dancing song.
4: Who was Patrick Swayze?
3: There were four of them.
4: Oh.
3: Because they needed four to get me up. And that's what I'm telling you. That's what I'm saying. I think there's little people are like, let me lift you in 1 second. This is nothing. Larger people don't know what that feels like.
4: They take some choreography.
3: Like, even when Henry lifts me sometimes, he's like, you know what I mean?
4: Yeah.
3: Well, the comments, people were loving it. Some people were saying, like, hey, just because we're short doesn't mean we want to be lifted. But you didn't mind.
4: No.
3: Somebody said, y'all are the female version of Shaq and Kevin Hart. Somebody said, girl, no, you didn't pick up that grown woman.
4: Oh, that's so funny. You know what? Here's what I will say. When you are a woman like me, for example, or any mom, right? Or any woman, we plan everything.
3: Yeah.
4: We have to do everything. We have to make decisions. What's for dinner? Where are we going on vacation? All the things. If somebody wants to pick me up and suspend me for 30 seconds,
3: do it. No, I'm jealous.
4: It was amazing.
3: It looked fun.
4: Yeah, love you, Leslie.
3: That looked like a lot of fun.
4: We're going to be, what was the movie with Arnold Schwarzenegger and Danny DeVito?
3: Twins.
4: We're going to do that movie.
3: Yes.
4: We're going to do a reboot, and it'll be us.
3: I love that.
4: There you go.
3: Okay, well, everybody is also talking about Kiki Palmer's podcast interview with Oprah.
4: I've only seen a part of it, but people are raving about
3: it. Okay, tell me what's happening.
4: So here's the deal. They discussed a lot of things, but one that's getting a lot of buzz, at one point they talked about work-life balance and earning the right to kind of do what you want. Listen to this.
6: I believe that for me, it's getting to this point in my life where my choices are based, that come truly from, you know, the purest part of myself. I only do what I want to do, and I've earned the right to do that. Because there was lots of times I had to do what I had to do. You have to do what you have to do, what you need to do, until you can do what you want to do.
5: And how
6: you can't, on these kids today, a lot of people think, oh, I just want to do what I want to do. You got to work to be able to do what you want to do.
4: Do you agree?
3: All hail. Yeah.
4: Me too.
3: All hail Queen Oprah. You know, she's right.
4: You know, I hate to say kids these days, but it does feel like sometimes that the younger folks, they just want it. Or it's like, that doesn't make me happy, so I don't want to do it. You know, so I think there's a balance in there somewhere. But I think ultimately the folks who, you see it on Instagram, it's about working when no one else is watching, or, you know, that's my vibe.
3: I think, like, what's happened is we have such instant gratification. Mm-hmm. Like, if you go on a date with somebody, you can hear from them right away via text. Whereas, like, when we were young,
4: You had to wait.
3: Mm-hmm. Like, there was a patience that came with our age. Mm. So I think young people are so used to, like, things happening so quickly that they don't realize that, like, you gotta, and many do, but, like, that you gotta really put in the work.
4: Yeah, I agree.
3: I mean, I will say we have young people around here that work really hard.
4: Oh my goodness. No, absolutely. And that's what we're trying to teach our kids about their work ethic, right? That you have to grind, you have to put in the work. I think people loved the conversation. They showed at one point when Kiki Palmer was in Aquila and the Bee.
3: Yeah.
4: I think she was around 12 years old. And she was on Oprah's show, and she comes out and she just looked like a fresh 12-year-old. Mm-hmm. She was so polite and witty and bright, but the two of them enjoyed watching that moment and then seeing where both of them have landed.
3: Wow.
4: It was a fun conversation to watch.
3: I know. We need to go back and see the whole thing.
4: To see that. Okay, something else that grabbed our attention.
3: Yes.
4: Well, I haven't seen it quite yet, but I've heard about it.
3: Okay.
4: It's Kesha.
3: So she recently had an unexpected and unwelcome visitor to her home. She posted a video of herself gently attempting to scare a raccoon out of her living room.
4: Oh, it was already inside?
3: Yes. Take a look.
7: Well, no raccoons in the house. I'm scared of you. No. Get out of the house.
3: Wait, what? Is that her window?
7: Out of the house.
4: Her window to her living
7: room. You're very cute. Go. Psst. Get away.
3: How is it climbing up there like that? Okay.
4: So it's climbing into her.
3: Don't you like how we both just froze?
4: Well, because she was talking, at first you think she's talking to it like it's a kitten.
3: Yeah.
4: Like a puppy. Like,
3: she
4: no,
3: was
4: no,
3: gentle.
4: No coming. But it's a raccoon.
3: Yeah.
4: I mean, I guess what else is she supposed to do?
3: I would probably have a more shrill.
4: Yeah, exactly. And you don't want to make it upset. You don't want to, like, throw anything at it and, like, make it mad.
3: Well, I don't know. Do you? It's
4: I don't
3: like
4: know.
3: You definitely don't want it to come in, though.
4: I might have thrown a couch pillow.
3: Right?
4: Like a throw pillow.
3: No, you wouldn't have hurt.
4: Crazy.
3: We know you
4: wouldn't hurt it, but just,
3: raccoon.
4: Like, get it to, like, you know,
3: gently head outside.
4: But you can't touch it.
3: Well, there is one raccoon that I've been paying a lot of attention to. He's blowing up social
4: media. Tell me about, everybody's talking about this raccoon.
3: Well, his name is Jimothy. Think Timothy and Jim together.
4: Okay.
3: He is a raccoon. There he is.
4: Oh,
3: he has a
4: God.
3: Spinal condition. So.
4: Oh, no. That's why his name is Jimothy.
3: Well, we don't know why his name is Jimothy. He lives in Seattle. He's gone from being a local legend to a national celebrity after he was hard launched on social media.
4: So here's the thing. Everybody was like, ah! And Jenna was like, no. You want to give Jimothy some love.
3: I believe Jimothy deserves respect. Like,
4: can we
3: all
4: see
3: raccoons.
4: Jimothy just one more
3: Let's
4: time?
3: Let's show him. See how he kind of.
4: Oh, my gosh.
3: I don't really know what's happening there.
4: What is going on?
3: But I do know that he deserves the respect that all raccoons deserve.
4: As long as he stays outside and not coming into anybody's living room.
3: No, even Jimothy cannot come in and live with us.
4: Or the trash. None of those things.
3: Yeah.
4: Stay in your space.
3: Yeah. Ooh, when raccoons start getting in your trash, it's over. They'll come back every night.
4: Is that true?
3: Yes.
4: I think my dad had that problem for a while.
3: All right. Well,
4: okay,
3: we've got a great show for you today. Actress Patricia Clarkson is here. She is joining season 2 of Ransom Canyon, and we're going to get a sneak peek.
4: But first, we are bringing back an oldie but goodie. Tool time. Jen and I will guess the gadgets right after this.
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4: Have you ever seen a gadget online and thought, what in the world is that used for?
3: Well, today we are putting our guessing skills to a test in a game we call Tool Time.
4: Okay, so here's how it goes. You've played this many a times with Hoda Hoda.
3: I know. I'm sorry you've never played Tool Time, but I'm excited to teach you it.
4: So we're going to pull out a mystery gadget out of this grocery cart here, and then we have to guess what it does.
3: Right.
4: And then we'll find out.
3: And then it will tell. So guess along with us, y'all, because you know we never know.
4: Yeah. Is this the first one? Do I do this?
3: Sure. Bag one.
4: Bag number one.
3: I know what this is.
4: This is, no. This is if you want to put an egg in it.
3: I know.
4: And put it on your salad.
3: I thought that was right, but I don't think they would cut the egg. But let's see.
4: I think you cut the egg or an avocado.
3: You're right.
4: Oh, it is kind of a multi-purpose.
3: Oh.
4: Wait, I would want that if
3: me
4: I
3: too.
4: Liked
3: it
4: to cook.
3: Me too. It cuts perfect slices.
4: Yeah, that's good.
3: I've now used it as a brush, so that's going to be hard.
4: You're a mermaid. Look at this stuff. Yeah.
3: Isn't it neat?
4: When you think my collection's complete.
3: Totally.
4: Is this not a camera?
3: It looks like a camera. It tastes like a camera.
4: But it's not a camera.
3: But it's not a camera. You know what it is?
4: What is it?
3: Oh, I thought you seemed like you knew.
4: I thought it was a coaster. I don't know. This is...
3: Look, this comes off. I just want to let you know. Does this have something to do with the hose?
4: Oh!
3: Does it have something to do with the hose?
4: What kind of hose? And why do you have the light there?
3: It's a portable humidifier.
4: Oh, gosh. Wow. That's not... Who would have thunk? Wait, can I take this? I could use that in my office. So it just gives you a little, but without...
3: How do you turn it on?
4: And you don't have to plug it in or anything? Does it charge?
3: It charges.
4: That's a great find.
3: Okay. I know. So far, I like both of the tools.
4: These are good.
3: I would use this tool.
4: Number three. Oh, there's two of them. I love this music.
3: Yeah, it's a Tool Time jazz.
4: Would you like to guess at home?
3: Oh.
4: What?
3: It's like a
4: coaster.
3: Like a cool float for a mouse.
4: Or does it float? Maybe when you're in the pool and you want to put something on it?
3: I like it. It's satisfying.
4: I have no idea.
3: We don't know. What is it?
4: Let's check it out. What is it?
3: Oh.
4: Can I have this for my office? No, I'm just kidding.
3: But how does it?
4: You know when I would need it? Let me tell you when you can use
3: it. How does it work, y'all?
4: So you gotta make it like ergonomic, like that.
3: Oh.
4: So here's the thing. When you're getting a manicure and then you have to sit there and wait and you want to watch TV while
3: you look, wait. It's not ergonomic.
4: Are you clapping for my idea?
5: Yeah.
4: Thanks. Okay, well.
3: You try it. I feel like your fine motor skills are better.
4: Well, no. I just feel like you have to put it like this.
3: Well, then how are you supposed to see? That doesn't work.
4: When I get my nails done, there, like that.
3: And okay. You can also give it to the mice as a pool float.
4: All right, last but not least. Did you hear Jenna sigh? I think, anybody at home, anybody?
3: I know, too.
4: In the pool.
3: It's a pool? Drink float.
4: Yep.
3: No, but it's not.
4: Is why?
3: It? Oh, yeah.
4: Oh, it's for the beach. Oh, that's good because normally it gets all sandy.
3: Yeah, I like that.
4: Yeah, can I have these too?
3: Yeah, do you really want all these?
4: I don't, you know how much stuff I have? I don't want to call it junk because it's someone else's treasure.
3: Yeah.
4: But it's a great idea. Thank you, guys.
3: Did you like Tool Time?
4: Yay, Tool Time.
3: Did you like it? Yeah. All right.
4: Okay. Up next, award-winning actress Patricia Clarkson.
3: She is joining the cast of the Netflix drama Ransom Canyon, and we're going to chat with her all about it.
9: 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Two taps later, Claire says nope to the charge, and Wells Fargo is on the case. However you make money work, Wells Fargo can work with that.
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0: Patricia Clarkson is an Emmy and Golden Globe winning actress who has more than 100 acting credits to her name, including shows, one of my favorite book adaptations, Sharp Objects, and movies like Easy A and Pieces of April.
1: Well, now she's joining the second season of the popular Western drama Ransom Canyon. Patricia plays a free spirit who has a complicated relationship with her daughters. Take a look.
2: I just had to be here for you.
3: When was the last time you were here, Mom?
2: Too long. That's exactly my point.
4: Yeah, there's more to it, right?
3: Definitely.
2: Why are you two pitching a fit?
3: Because we know you.
2: You know what I should be doing while I'm here? It's trying to talk you into going back to New York. I'm serious. When I was visiting you out there, seeing the life you were living, the life you should be living. And look, I'm not about to give relationship advice.
3: Thank you. Appreciate that. Speaking of, how is Roger?
5: William.
3: William.
5: Number five.
2: William's fine. Everything's fine.
1: Oh. I want to curl up on the couch and watch
0: right?
1: the rest of this.
0: It sounds like something is
1: more.
0: Not fine with William. It sounds like things are far from fine.
1: Oh, my goodness.
4: This is a great character.
0: It is.
4: She's five times married, Randy, saucy pants.
1: Easy to see why you wanted to join this show.
0: Yeah.
4: Oh. And I'm a huge fan of Minka Kelly and Josh Duhamel, and they do not disappoint. They're such beautiful actors, such fine, beautiful actors. And it was one of the most, you know, extraordinary experiences. And April Blair, who created the show, the showrunner, is a superior writer. She wrote the heck out of this part for me.
0: It is. You can hear it in the dialogue. This is set in Texas, where I'm
4: yes,
0: from.
4: I know. But my character is antithetical to your gorgeous classic. Texas. Okay. No.
0: Very different.
4: Okay. No, I've got a lot of high kicking and a lot of men, and a lot of low cut dresses.
0: Well,
4: and,
0: that's kind of fun. By the way,
1: it's fun.
0: It's kind of fun. So this is set in West Texas, right?
4: Yes.
0: But it films in New Mexico.
4: It films in outside of Albuquerque. Oh. And the whole set is built. So every day you go to Ransom Canyon. Every day is, the whole set is right there. You don't go on location.
1: It sounds like a fun world
4: in
1: some ways.
4: It's beautiful. Yeah. And it is. It does feel Texan. I grew up in New Orleans. So
0: yeah.
4: Texas.
0: Yeah.
4: I know a few Texan boys.
1: Speaking of New Orleans, you're from New Orleans. I've read you had four older sisters.
4: Yes.
1: And I thought it was interesting. You said your mom, or you were an emotional child,
4: yes.
1: right? And you feel like perhaps maybe you were destined to be an actress. Were you just dramatic or were you just, how would you describe it?
4: I would say acting saved me, or maybe it saved everyone else around
1: In
4: me.
1: In what way?
4: I was just a high, strong, emotional child.
0: So was I, by the way.
4: And so you have an outlet. Acting gave me the platform, the space to really let things out instead of doing it every day in my house.
0: But now they call, because when we were young, nobody knew what to do with us, and now
4: yes.
0: it's just a highly sensitive child.
4: Now, yes,
0: we were empathetic.
4: Yes, but we were.
0: Right?
4: We felt everything.
0: Yes, exactly.
4: We felt everything.
0: Exactly.
4: I did it as a child. It was amazing. I mean, it was, and it. I realized, oh my goodness, I'm an actress. I guess.
1: I enjoy hearing things like that because I think there are women watching their dads too, and they have these children, and sometimes they just don't know what to do with them. And you hear somebody like you, and you say, "Hey, I channeled that," and it all works out.
4: But into dance or into poetry, whatever.
0: Did you also do a lot because I played with my dolls and Barbies to old age because I loved
4: and my Easy Bake Oven.
0: Yes, right.
1: Oh, God.
0: And actually, my mom was like, "This is unusual." But then she read Toni Morrison's also did that. She's like, well, maybe she'll be a writer. The way you have to channel.
4: I created everything. My sisters, we all had trolls, and Barbies. But my Easy Bake Oven remember during hurricanes, I would put it on the top of the shelf, protect it,
0: You're from New Orleans.
4: Yes, born and raised.
0: Yeah. Your mom was a local hero.
4: Yes.
0: Hoda always... Whenever I was with Hoda in New Orleans, she'd be like, Patricia,
4: Jackie. You only had to just say Jackie.
0: And everybody knew
4: who my mom was. She was a great person. And I think the city misses her, but we have a great new mayor.
0: Yeah.
4: Helena.
0: Oh my God.
4: Great. Gorgeous and amazing. Amazing.
0: What do you think New Orleans gave you?
4: Oh, everything. I mean, my soul. I love New York. I'm a New Yorker. I've been here 40 years. But my soul, my heartbeat is always New Orleans. Mm. It always will be, you know. I get a little emotional.
0: I know, because, I want to cry.
4: Because, you know, I miss my family. Mm. I was just home recently, and I have gorgeous sisters and gorgeous nieces and nephews. Now, lots of little nieces and nephews that you could eat on a spoon.
1: Aww, you've been so open on the note about choosing, you know, choosing not to get married or choosing not to have kids. And you've got your nieces and your nephews.
4: I do.
1: You know, what gave you the confidence, though, to just follow your own path?
4: Well, I think my mother raised five very strong, independent women, and I'm thankful for that. My father also, you know, was an extraordinary father. I had remarkable parents, and I knew I didn't think I could do that. And so I chose not to marry and have kids. It was just a choice I made. I'm a workhorse, and I had remarkable parents, unconditional love, and I wanted to just kind of work and have a life.
1: Yeah.
4: And I've had amazing men in my life.
1: Yes.
4: quite a few. Not too many.
1: His name is Party Clarkson.
4: I know. I am Party Clarkson.
1: But that's a different. Party Clarkson.
4: Party Clarkson is a whole different thing.
1: Wait, what is Party Clarkson? Because I want to get to know her.
4: Well, you should come to a party at my apartment. It's fun.
1: I want to.
4: Like, I have people sing, and I've thrown Mardi Gras parties where I stand on my dining room table at the end and throw, you know, beads and trinkets and everything. I know how to do a sit-down dinner for 18. You know, I know how to do these things.
1: That's also probably New Orleans.
4: My mother. My mother, a small, even though, you know, we grew up in the suburbs. We didn't go fancy.
1: Yeah.
4: I grew up public schools.
1: Yeah.
4: But my mother, a small party was 40 people.
1: Oh, my God.
4: You know, we grew up in Grand Central. You know, we had so many people in our house. Always, always, always.
1: You have had this incredible career. One of your projects, Shutter Island.
4: Yes.
1: Leonardo DiCaprio.
4: Yes.
1: Martin Scorsese, let me say it seven times. Like this incredible combo, and you've just reunited with them as Jennifer Lawrence.
4: I know.
1: What is that project feeling like?
4: Well, we just finished at the end of May, and it's such a beautiful film, and it's a slight departure for Marty. It's a very romantic and heartbreaking film, and I have this fabulous part. And thank you, Marty. and he's everything you think he is. He's sublime. And so is Leo. And so is Jennifer. They're two of the finest actors we have today.
1: It must be so wonderful to get roles that with people that probably feel familiar and you're close.
4: Well, it was nice coming back with Leo, because remember, I was in a cave with him for quite some time. But I'm not in a cave anymore, and it's very glamorous, and I get to look. I'm looking opposite the cave.
1: I was just about to say, some fun characters.
0: Oh my God, we can't wait!
4: It'll be out, I think, 27, something like that.
1: All
4: but
1: right.
4: It's beautiful.
1: Well, to bring it all full circle, season two of Ransom Canyon hits Netflix tomorrow.
0: This was like a hit show. Yeah. People were
4: obsessed with this show.
1: Yeah.
4: And rightly so, because the cast is sublime.
1: Yeah.
4: Sublime, and the writing, superb.
1: Oh, well, we can't
4: wait.
1: Thank you so much.
4: Thank you so much for having me.
1: And we love it when you're here. Coming up next.

0: Thanks. So like what I love to do, for example, is that when you get marigolds, okay, which are completely edible, pansies, there's other violets are also edible. Imagine at a dinner party, you just pluck your centerpiece and then
1: put
0: you
1: those on there.
2: How beautiful is that?
0: All over your salad. It's like confetti. It's so fun.
1: It's always edible. Like I don't want to pick the wrong thing.
0: Well, you want to make sure you pick the right things, but also you can buy edible flowers from your supermarket.
1: Like have some dandelions.
2: Yeah.
0: Which are edible.
1: Are they?
0: Yes. Dandelion greens.
2: Oh, dandelion tea.
1: Yeah. Oh, that's true.
0: Wait, this is your arrangement?
2: Well, I thought
1: look at mine.
2: I thought we were moving on.
0: Okay. Okay, I know you can do a better job.
1: Not really, we can do a better job.
2: Ooh, that mint?
0: So easy and really, mint's a great one too. Mm. Yeah, mint's a fabulous one.
1: Okay.
0: Wine corks.
1: Okay.
0: Okay, so if you have a collection of wine corks.
1: And people do.
0: One of my favorite things to do is go to the hardware store. Do you know what this is?
1: What is a wreath? No, we don't.
0: Any guesses?
2: No clue.
0: It's used in the plumbing section. It's a hose clamp.
1: So this
0: goes around. What?
1: I was about to say girl, but you know.
0: Yeah. This goes around a hose or a pipe, and then what it does is that with a flathead screwdriver, it tightens and gets a really tight finish around it so things don't leak out of the pipe.
1: Okay.
0: You also can put other things in there, including just wine corks.
1: Wow.
0: And look at that. No glue, a whole collection right here, and you make instant trivets.
1: Wow, that's pretty.
2: I love that.
0: Coasters. The key thing is to make sure they're all the same height.
1: I like that.
2: Yeah.
0: And by the way, a lot of people are going to be watching around and going, like, where do I get all of these wine corks? I don't drink wine or something.
1: Yeah.
0: Be resourceful. Don't go to the craft store and buy them.
1: Yeah.
0: Go to a local wine store or bar.
1: And ask.
2: That's a really good
0: point. Give them a bag. They'll fill it up.
1: They'd be happy to give them, right?
0: It's so super easy. And then
1: I love that. This looks therapeutic. What are we going to do here?
0: These are candlestick holders. And guess what the form was that we recycled and upcycled?
2: Well, what is that? Plastic. Cups.
1: Is that a Keurig?
0: Yes, these are K-cups. And what you do is that...
1: You mean they're like from the coffee...
0: From the coffee machine.
1: Yeah,
0: you save them, or if you don't drink coffee, just pull them out of the trash at the office and then use this...
2: What are you doing? Don't mind me.
1: Yeah, I'm just going through the trash. Yeah.
0: Instant concrete mix. So like you can find that at the hardware store, but what I actually like to do is that in my neighborhood, I'll go on social media and say, does anyone have any extra concrete? Because you only need a little tiny bit. You mix it with water, you pour it in, and then... Oh.
1: It's wild that it matches, that it's the perfect size.
0: You got to peel it off.
1: Oh, I see. See, like that. Yeah.
0: And it's the instant mold. And by the way, you're not just limited to K-cups. You could also use yogurt cups of different sizes to make different shapes and sizes and you whole...
2: Aesthetic here.
1: Yeah, that's cool.
2: Okay.
1: Very cool. Thank you.
0: It's kind of cool,
1: Danny,
0: right?
1: Yeah, very
2: why
1: cool.
2: Not?
1: You can check out the most recent issue of Naturally Danny CEO on newsstands now.
2: Coming up next, how late is too late to show up to a barbecue?
1: Uh-oh. Etiquette expert Elaine Swan weighs in on your summer situations right after this.
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0: Barbecue.
1: I don't know if you've heard.
0: Let's start with the barbecue.
1: Okay.
0: If the barbecue starts at 3:30, what time should we show up?
2: Well, it depends on your family.
0: I was just about to say, now tell the truth.
2: I'm Panamanian, so we always ask, is it Panamanian time or is it American time?
0: Exactly.
2: So it depends on the family. The thing is, other than that, if it's just a regular, folks are inviting you over, within 15 minutes, 3:30 is the time frame, so 3:45 is good. Be mindful about how late you show up, though, so that this way you don't, you know, make people frustrated, what have you. They're waiting for you to bring a potato salad and so forth. So be mindful if you're on the list to bring things. And then in terms of when it's time to leave.
0: Yes, that's a good one.
2: You have to know when it's time to leave. So you want to pay attention to whatever's going on. Either lights are coming on, people are starting to bring things in, you're watching the body language of folks. Don't overstay your welcome and don't stay too late unless you plan on cleaning up at the end.
0: You know what's tricky? And this is true. Mm. One party wants a later night than the other.
1: Absolutely.
0: Like a couple. Yeah. I once stayed at Savannah's till Mike brought out the vacuum cleaner and vacuumed around me.
2: That was a good sign.
0: He was like, get out.
1: That was, but please, Jenna would be like, here, go.
0: Yeah, exactly. I'm like, you want me to help?
2: If you're doing that, then yeah. So once stuff starts getting put away.
0: But do you know what I'm saying? Where the wife is like, we're going all night. And the husband's like, get
1: let's
0: out.
1: Go.
2: Okay,
1: let's go.
2: Yeah. Then, so you don't want to get in the middle of that. And you go, okay, let me just slide right on out.
0: Exactly.
2: Yes.
1: Okay.
2: Yes.
1: Here's a good one.
2: Okay.
1: Is it okay to reprimand other people's kids? Let's say you're at a pool party. They're splashing around. The parents aren't around. Can you say, hey,
2: You cannot reprimand other people's children.
1: Wait a minute. I did not know you were going to say that.
2: The only thing you should do is be concerned for their safety.
0: Well, exactly.
2: So
0: if they're riding at the pool.
2: If it's a safety thing, then do that. But people are very funny about their children.
0: That's true.
1: Yeah, you're right.
2: And so you don't want to reprimand them, but you do want to keep them safe. And that parent will appreciate the safety part.
0: Yeah, if there's running around the pool or being, you know, especially in a pool.
2: Right. And people parent differently, though. And that's the thing we have to make sure we're respecting, because some folks are like, wild banshees, go ahead, do what you want, right? And others are saying, no, no, no. But the moment you say something to somebody else's child.
0: It's true.
2: It could be,
0: It's true. Okay, wedding season is upon us. If you're in a bridal party, you've been asked to be a bridesmaid or what have you, do you have to attend everything? The engagement party, the bachelorette?
1: That's a good question.
0: The showers?
2: If you're invited to be in a bridal party, you want to find out exactly what you're obligated to first. And if it is too much, then say no thank you. Now, if something comes up and you're not quite sure whether or not you can afford it or what have you, then tell the bride. Let them know in advance. Don't just go with it, because otherwise you'll end up resenting the person later. So no, you are not obligated to attend everything, but you have to let the person know in advance.
1: That's fair.
0: If you asked, then you can just say yes, but like, I have other weddings. Like, I may not be able to make every single thing.
2: And you do not have to. You absolutely do not have to.
1: I think you should let them know in advance.
0: Agreed.
2: Let them know in advance. And sometimes things come up at the last minute.
1: So
2: if it does, then...
1: Just be honest.
2: Yeah.
1: Okay, so this is a good one. Let's say your neighbors are having a party and it's loud. You're trying to sleep. Do you go over there and say, or they're just loud?
0: I have.
1: You let them go?
0: I've let them go. Because I want to go when I want to go.
1: And have a party if you want to have a party.
2: That's true. It depends on how loud it is to know in advance.
1: That's fair.
0: If you asked, then you can just say yes, but like, I have other weddings. Like, I may not be able to make every single thing.
2: And you do not have to. You absolutely do not have to.
1: I think you should let them know in advance.
0: Agreed.
2: Let them know in advance. And sometimes things come up at the last minute. So if it does, then...
1: Just be honest.
2: Yeah.
1: Okay, so this is a good one. Let's say your neighbors are having a party and it's loud. You're trying to sleep. Do you go over there and say, or they're just loud?
0: I have.
1: You let them go?
0: I've let them go because I want to go when I want to go.
1: And have a party if you want to have a party.
2: It depends on how loud it is. And how late. If you got an infant at home, and it's just not working, you can go. But here's the thing. You need some steps to this now, okay? So you want to make sure that if you do go and say something to your neighbor, you don't say it in front of everyone, because now you're making an announcement and you're in your bathrobe looking crazy, right? But try to pull them to the side and be discreet as possible and let them know. But here's the key. Make sure you exchange information with them. So give them your phone number or text. So this way you can stay in communication later. If you don't do it, I say if you have to do it that night, okay. But if not, wait until daytime or another day and say, hey, the other night it was a little loud. How about we exchange information so that way I can just let you know?
1: That's I've a nice a way to do it.
2: That sort of thing. Yeah. But don't ruin the party.
0: No. It's like, you know, if you don't have to, try not to. Okay.
2: Yes.
0: Finally.
2: Okay.
0: Back to school, even though I don't know why we're talking about this in summer. We're trying to lengthen it. So if a mom, this is, you know, the time of year where maybe you're making requests. So what happens if a mom comes up to me and says, I want so-and-so to be in Poppy's class. And I'm like, oh gosh, I don't feel that way. What do you do?
2: You let so-and-so be in Poppy's class. The reason why, let me tell you why. In life, what we have to do is we have to teach our children how to deal with difficult people and challenging situations.
1: No way.
2: And if your child does not like a person, this is the time to do
0: it. No, but I think if somebody's coming up and says, hey, I want these two kids to be in a class together, but you're like, this is going to distract my child from learning. There's nothing wrong.
2: You teach your child how to navigate life by being in situations that aren't always perfect.
0: Well, agreed. But if somebody's like, I'm making this request and you don't feel comfortable with the request.
1: I just smile and be like, please don't put
2: this
1: them
2: is
1: in
2: what you do.
0: You write the teacher. Hey, don't put it in.
2: Right. You just let crazy be crazy and let that person do whatever it is they're going to do.
0: And you do your
2: own. And you do your thing.
0: Yeah.
2: Don't try to.
0: You're not saying to her, how dare you put them.
2: Right. And you can't, and nor can you go back to the school and say, don't let them in the class. So what you do is just say, oh, that's nice. Okay, cool. And then you teach your child, look, if they do end up in the class, this is how you deal with this.
1: That's fair.
2: It's important for our kids to learn.
0: Well, to have some adversity, too.
1: Yeah,
0: you're right. Yeah,
1: no, you're right.
0: That's right. You can't clean up all the messes.
1: Right.
0: Thank you so much, Elaine. You're so good at it. Coming up next, y'all, we surprise a beautiful couple who are celebrating some beautiful news when we phone a fan.
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0: If you have a backyard barbecue or pool party coming up, you don't want to miss yourself making an etiquette faux pas.
1: So we called up our friend Elaine Swan. She's the author of Elaine Swan's book, Modern Etiquette.
0: Ooh, pretty book.
1: It is beautiful. To talk us through some common summer situations. Elaine, can we just say happy birthday a little late to you?
2: Thank you.
1: And now listen, we have had a lot of debates about

0: All right, it's that time when we get to surprise viewers at home with a live call in our series,
1: Phone a Fan.
0: Okay, so today we are celebrating a couple who never gave up hope after more than 3 years of infertility treatments and countless obstacles. Allison and Vince are finally expecting their miracle baby this fall. They also got married just a few months ago, and I think they think they're talking to our boss. They're about to see it's not.
2: Yeah, we're calling him.
0: I hope they answer.
3: Hi,
0: guys. Allison and Vince. How are y'all?
4: Hi.
0: Are you
5: good?
4: How are you?
0: Well, we wanted to surprise you. You're on TV.
6: Yeah, you're on TV with Chanel and Jenna. Hi.
0: I hope that's okay. We wanted to just say congratulations on your pregnancy.
6: Yay.
0: And your wedding. We're so happy for you.
4: Thank you. Yeah, we're really excited. It took a while to get here, so we're very excited about it.
0: Aww.
6: Well, you've been so open about your fertility journey for both of you. What does it mean to finally, and Dad for you too, finally reach this moment?
4: I still, it feels still unreal, and I'm over halfway there. So I'm still trying to let it, I keep telling him, I'm like, I don't think it'll be real until she gets here.
0: I understand that. Well, we are so thrilled for you. Allison, you've said Vince is your oak tree, which is so beautiful. How important have y'all grown together during this time?
4: Oh my gosh. I think it really prepared us for like a successful marriage because we decided to do like the fertility stuff while we were engaged because we're getting older and we didn't want to run out of time, so to speak. We've hit a bunch of roadblocks, and he's just been so, like, we'll get through it.
5: Right through anything. Take it one day at a time and work through all the roadblocks, so we'll get there.
6: You're going to get there.
0: Well,
6: I understand
0: there.
6: The angst a little bit because you've been through so much, but don't worry, you're going to get there. And we wanted to help you celebrate. So before your little girl arrives, congratulations, by the way. So listen to this. The folks at Target are sending you a $300 gift card to help build your nursery. And you're also getting, they're also going to give you some special items from their exclusive baby collection, Picolette. It's created by new mom Olivia Colpo. Really, really, really cute stuff. It's all going to be yours.
0: So congratulations to you two.
4: Thank you so much. We really appreciate it.
6: Keep us posted when she arrives. We'll be

0: Tomorrow, y'all, the queen of entertaining, Martha Stewart, will be here.
1: Nice. Have a great day, everybody. We'll see you tomorrow.
0: Enjoy it.
1: Bye.
2: The word that comes to mind is alive.
3: This is Today.
4: When you walk in here and you see 40 people at 4 a.m. at about a 10, you can't help but feed off that. And you're like, whoa, it's a Studio 1A.
2: People who literally are up all night to bring this show to you. There's not a morning I walk in here that I don't pinch myself and think I get to be here. People that watch the Today Show aren't just watching a show. They're people that are in the family. They're in our family.
4: They're allowing us into their homes every morning.
2: When we go out there and we get to meet people and they say, I love you, you feel like family. I always say, we feel like your family too. That's how we feel.
4: And they're so excited to be there. We get excited. We feed off that energy.
2: They're the reason we get up in the morning. It's the excitement of being part of something that's bigger than you.
1: It is 8 o'clock on Today. Coming up, another round. Severe storms once again slamming millions from the Midwest to the Northeast.
5: Rain is really coming down.
1: Heavy rain, flash flooding, and even more tornadoes. While the Gulf Coast preps for Tropical Storm Bertha. Dylan's got your full forecast. 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
9: 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Daytona Heights, Pennsylvania.
1: Beluga whales were welcomed into their new home at Chicago's Shedd Aquarium yesterday after they were rescued from a failed aquatic park in Canada. They're just a few of the 30 whales that were left behind when Marineland closed last year. The other belugas are headed to facilities in Atlanta, San Antonio, and San Diego. Because the whales were raised in captivity, they can't be released into the wild. The move followed months of planning. Teams of specialists are now monitoring the belugas as they settle into their new homes.
10: It's a major operation.
1: Yeah, but they're going to be okay.
10: Yes.
1: That's the key. All right, still ahead, today is going to be the day on Popstart. We'll tell you about the music history that Oasis is making thanks to this three-decade-old hit and the record-setting action at the World Cup.
10: Plus, we're helping you travel in style at any budget. An exclusive look at U.S. News & World Report's new list of the best travel rewards programs and pro tips for using those points. It's all right after this.
11: I don't spend a nickel if I can help it unless it somehow profits my mileage account.
12: So what are you saving up for? Hawaii? South of France?
11: It's not like that. The miles are the goal.
10: The miles are the goal. Gotta love Clooney, his classic Taken, up in the air as we focus on airline and hotel perks.
1: With summer vacations in full swing and those holiday trips here before we know it, it's a good time to put those travel points to use.
10: Joining us now with an exclusive first look at U.S. News & World Report's annual rankings of the best travel rewards programs, senior editor Elizabeth Von Tersch. Elizabeth, good morning.
13: Good morning.
10: To see you.
13: Good morning. Thank you.
10: All right, let's drive right into the Clooney question. Airline rewards, which were the best?
13: Yes, so U.S. News rankings are geared toward the everyday traveler. So with that in mind, we heavily prioritize point values and how quickly you're going to earn a free flight. So for airlines, top programs. Number three is United Mileage Plus this year. Mm. Now, this program has a great new partnership with JetBlue, which really expanded its flight options. It also has reciprocal perks with that program now with JetBlue. So you can have priority boarding with both airlines. Number two is Atmos Rewards. Now, this is the program for Alaska Airlines and Hawaiian Airlines. And what's really unique is that later this year, they're going to allow members to choose how they earn points. So whether that's how much they're flying or how much they're spending. So that's a first in the industry. And at number one, for the very first time this year, we have American Airlines Advantage. Now, this program, we analyzed 24 flight routes for each airline, and American really stood out for its flight availability when redeeming them for rewards. Mm. So that's what really pushed it over the edge. Their point requirements were very reasonable, and with loyalty point rewards, you can earn perks even before you earn status.
1: So let's talk about some strategies then to make the most of some of these things, to get the most out of these programs.
13: Yes. So I would say, you know, don't hesitate to join programs. It's not, you know, there's nothing wrong with having multiple programs that you're a member for. Mm-hmm. Even if you don't think you're going to fly them very often, they're all free. Points don't expire for most, such as United and Alaska. And don't forget to sign your kids up as well. Kids can earn points starting at any age for paid tickets. And with programs like United and JetBlue, you can also pool your points together to combine them.
10: It is frustrating for a lot of people that sometimes you can't redeem them. So use that credit card, you save and save and save, and then either you can't use it for a certain flight or it's not enough to get you where you want to go. Is there a way to work around that?
13: Yes. So I would advocate always for using your points when you can. I know a lot of people like to save up for that aspirational dream trip. Doesn't always happen, right? So I would say if it's not happening within the next 2 years, using it for something more immediate, even if it's like a shorter, more casual trip, it's definitely going to get more value. These points do devalue. This year, they devalued between 15 and 30% in just 1 year.
10: That's good advice.
1: Well, besides flying, can you talk about some other ways to earn points for miles? I think I just connected my Uber. I think I did. And Delta.
13: Yes.
1: I think. But talk about some of the other partnerships that they have.
13: Yeah, absolutely. So a lot of people overlook these partnerships and everyday ways you can earn points. As you mentioned, you know, United and Alaska also partner with Lyft. Mm-hmm. Delta partners with Airbnb. So be sure you're linking your account so that you're earning miles just simultaneously. And then with shopping portals, too, most major airlines, including American, you can earn points through retailers just by clicking through the shopping portal for retailers like Sephora, Nike, and more.
10: All right. Take advantage. Connect those. All right, let's move on to hotel rewards. Which were the best this year?
13: So number three, we have World of Hyatt. Now, this had a big category shakeup earlier this year, but we still found some of the best points deals with Hyatt, including for luxury stays at properties like Park Hyatt's and Alila's. Moving up to number two was Marriott Bonvoy this year. We added a new hotel quality score to our rankings, and Marriott really stands out for its consistency in service and facility.
1: Okay.
13: And at number one is Wyndham Rewards. Ooh. Now, this program frequently does well in U.S. news rankings, mainly for how quickly you can earn a free night. Their point redemptions are quite low. You have more than 9,000 hotels to choose from budget options like Days Inn. But where you're really going to get the most value for redemptions is all-inclusive stays.
1: Oh, that's interesting. So here's a point here. There are hotel loyalists where they only stay at certain hotels. 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Where do you fall on that? You know, and especially when it comes to rewards.
13: Absolutely. So it really depends on the type of traveler you are. 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
1: We are back with the one and only Tracee Ellis Ross, from her breakout role on Girlfriends to the laugh out loud Black-ish and her recent Broadway debut in Every Brilliant Thing. She has done it all. And now Tracee is taking us along for more epic adventures in season two now of her docuseries. It's called Solo Traveling, where she discovers incredible places around the world and the joy of her own company.
17: That is correct.
18: All right, let's just say a little
19: prayer.
18: The most
19: important, enjoy.
18: Okay, thank you. God, do you have me? Oh, boy.
17: See if we remember how to do this. Oh, boy. We make a nice, a sexy turn. Woo! I'm just like Sylvan. Whoopa. Oh, boy. Oh, boy.
18: Now where are we going?
19: We're
18: going
19: to go down to the forest.
18: Okay. Oh, Jesus.
1: Never. I always have like self-talk, but I think you're undefeated.
17: The inner dialogue. Oh boy. Woo! Oh boy.
1: Woo! Here we
17: oh
1: go.
17: Exactly.
1: Well, first of all, I should have said this earlier. Congratulations.
20: Thank you.
1: You were nominated for a Daytime Emmy,
17: yes,
1: right? For season one?
17: Yes. That's so exciting.
1: How great
17: and right
1: is that?
17: Before the launch of season two.
1: I know.
17: I'm talking. Thank you. Thank you.
1: So in the first season, you went to, I think, Morocco, Mexico.
20: And Spain.
1: And Spain.
20: Yeah.
1: First of all, we should talk about the fact that this show to me is so much more than just beautiful travel. You're also learning to enjoy your own company.
17: Yeah.
1: And you're teaching us to do it too.
17: Well, that's actually what it's about and where it came from. I've been solo traveling since I was 24, 25. Mm. It's been a while because I'm not in my 20s anymore. And I've always been a lover of that. Enjoying my own company, seeing can you be yourself by yourself out in the world. And it's a time for me to decompress, to wander, ponder, and be. And we did that in the first season. And in season two,
1: where are we going?
17: I do a little bit of an adventure, a little explore,
1: outside
17: a little
1: of your
17: revisit.
1: Comfort zone. Wait, so, where are we going?
17: Okay, so I went to Thailand, Australia. In Thailand, I was with the elephants.
1: It was beautiful.
17: Oh my God,
1: it.
17: Unbelievable.
1: It's like visually
17: delicious.
1: Yes.
17: Oh my gosh.
1: Yes,
17: and
1: gorgeous.
17: Even the sounds of Thailand were incredible. The food, everything. Mm-hmm. Then I went to Australia and I surfed. I can't say I'm going to do that again.
1: But you did it.
17: But I did it.
1: You did
17: but
1: it.
17: I got to tell you, going to the surf shop and getting my surf like stuff, I think that was plenty for me. Yeah, I didn't do much. You know what I mean? I didn't do much. Okay?
1: Have you heard from people that you are, first of all, I know it, it's not just anecdotally, but have you heard from people who say, you know what, I've watched you do that, and you don't even have to be single. Maybe you're married. You just want a trip.
17: Yes, but
1: do you know what I mean?
17: But first of all, solo travel is not for people that are single. It's for everyone. It's
1: solo
17: people
1: travel.
17: Who are single, if you're whatever it is. Some people go on solo trips to meet people. So it depends on what kind of solo trip you want. The whole point for me is don't wait for whatever that may be to go live your life and do the things you want to do.
1: I love it.
17: And that's really what the message of the show is. This is my version. Obviously, it's for TV, so it's different than what I necessarily what I do when I'm really by myself.
1: Sure.
17: The concept, all the things I do, and most of the show I shoot on my phone. But I go to places that I wouldn't necessarily have gone if I weren't doing the show.
1: I tried it.
17: Yeah.
1: I think night one was hard with dinner because I didn't take a phone. I wanted to just be by myself. But now I love it.
17: But you know what I tell people? If you're afraid to solo travel, the first thing to do is try going to dinner on your own. Try going on a weeknight at 5:30 when they open. If you can do that, then try a Saturday night at 8 p.m. by yourself. And then you can start graduating to see if it's something you can do. I am so comfortable on my own.
1: I love it.
17: I love it.
1: I love it.
17: Extra love.
1: Okay, wait. You know what else I love?
17: What?
1: Okay, so last last time you were here, I learned about this concept, BIA.
17: Oh, yes.
1: When you're traveling, it's bring it all.
17: Yes.
1: And we couldn't agree more. So we have a gift for you.
17: Oh, my God.
1: Oh, you like it?
17: I love a roller bag.
1: Do you like it? Okay, it has BIA on the front.
17: Oh, my God, stop.
1: Yeah.
17: Oh, that's
1: we
17: fantastic.
1: Personalized
17: okay,
1: it for
17: so
1: you.
17: First of all, this is not going to do anything for me. Because if you're going to BIA, this is for my socks.
1: If you watch our show, which everyone is going to watch, you have like a whole army of bags.
17: Well, so for Thailand and Australia, it was 2 bags each. For Switzerland, when I went skiing, it was 7 luggage.
1: That's insane.
17: No,
1: but how do you even wear?
17: It's abnormal.
1: How do you?
17: But I wore it all.
1: How?
17: Hey, let me go.
1: Are you changing for dinner and changing?
17: I was shooting, and I wanted to wear a different look for everything. Okay, for everything I did, I wore a different look. But here's my thing about packing: I pack for beauty and disaster. So I pack so that I feel gorgeous and I'm enjoying my own company because I am the special occasion. And then I also, just in case, you know what I mean?
1: Just in case.
17: If it rains, if it snows, if it's, you know, if it's sunny, if it's hot, if
1: you're
17: it's cold,
1: prepared.
17: I'm prepared. If there's mosquitoes.
1: BIA.
17: BIA, people. Bring it all.
1: I don't want to run out of time because we have to talk about Broadway.
17: Yeah, we do.
1: Your one-woman show.
17: Well, it's not my one-woman show. It is a Tony-nominated solo play called Every Brilliant Thing, and I am on Broadway right now. It's just me on stage.
1: There you go. Instead of one woman, it's more of, well, I was just asking you. I said, do you step away? Do you do anything? No, you are.
17: Well, it's a solo play, and it's been done by other people.
1: Sure.
17: It is Tony-nominated, and it is a story about everything that makes life worth living. But underneath that, it is a story about depression and suicide, and about mental health. And it is told through a joyous, beautiful story of what makes life worth living.
1: Do you ever get nervous or anxious? I read a quote somewhere that your mom, Diana Ross, taught you anxiety and excitement are the same things. But I'm intrigued by that anxiety, and how do you wrestle those two things?
17: That's what my mom always used to say when I was younger. So they are the same. They feel the same in your body. They just have a different label. But the thing for me, as I've gotten older, that I've changed it to is that anxiety and excitement are the same thing, but one doesn't have breath. So excitement, when you're excited, you're breathing, you're so excited, and your body is filled with it, with that feeling. When it's fear, there's not a lot of breath and you get scared, but it's the same butterflies inside your body.
1: So you flip it and use it to give you fuel.
17: I mean, listen, my career, I've had to get very comfortable with anxiety. It's part of what I do. And so it's not that it goes away. I get nervous every night. Every night I say to the team, are you sure I can do this? And I just step into it anyway, and I trust that the work and the discipline and all that I worked to prepare is there underneath me, and that my feet will know where to go, and I have the story to tell, and I will be able to kind of deliver and be of service to the material. Because, you know, that's the other thing, is that when you're doing something like this, my job is not to be there to be about me. My job is to tell the story and be of service to the audience and be of service to the story, so that I'm delivering for the audience to understand. It's not about me. And so that also takes the nervousness away.
1: Well, Jen and I are going to the Wednesday matinee. My girlfriends went. They said it's amazing. So you're definitely giving. Whether it's solo travel, Broadway.
17: The summer of solo for Tracee Ellis
1: Ross. Summer of solo. Thank you.
17: Thank you so much.
1: All right. You're back on the third hour, by the way. And
17: I
1: you
17: am.
1: Can catch Solo Traveling with Tracee Ellis Ross on the Roku channel. And be sure to check her out in Every Brilliant Thing on Broadway through August 9th. Yeah. All right, up next,
17: thank you.
1: Fall will arrive sooner than you think, and Jill is here this morning getting us ready with a steals and deals loaded with essentials for every room in your home. But first, this is Today on...

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1: Yeah. Welcome back this morning on Steals and Deals. 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
1: I was just about to say aesthetically.
2: So you could leave it out.
1: Yeah.
2: But they have a quick heating stainless steel exterior with durable titanium interior, which cooks food evenly. So everything will cook evenly. You see inside, it has that nonstick interior and heat up to 750 degrees. So great for frying in the stove, baking in the oven, and the cleanup is super easy. And the pot comes with a spoon, and both are available in the standard size and in the mini.
1: Okay.
2: So for all those nights you're cooking.
1: You can't beat it.
2: For all those kids.
1: Can't beat it. All right, next.
2: Okay, so this is really important.
1: Oh, is this the Gua Sha?
2: This is the Gua Sha. And this, what's great about this is it has different vibrations, different heat. It depends on what you're targeting. So
1: okay,
2: this is the Infinity Sculpt and Lift Gua Sha. $199 is the retail. The deal price is $39, 80% off. So this is super important to do at night for drainage.
1: Mm-hmm.
2: So the only trick that you have to do is to keep it, you do it away from, so you could feel sort of the heat on this
1: one. Oh, yeah.
2: So I don't want to ruin your makeup, but you go up for the neck, which is what I do a lot. I show a lot with
1: and
2: the aging.
1: And what I know for sure now is women are swearing by it. Like, they say it really works when you're doing it.
2: Well, you
1: there's,
2: know
1: it. No question. You feel it.
2: Right. You feel it and you see it. And there's red light, blue light, sonic vibration, and electromagnetic stimulation.
1: $39, Jill?
2: Yeah, so this is a great one to get home. Have one and go with it.
1: Okay,
2: this... 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
1: Not bad. This
2: is all you need. So get rid of those bottles that you only have a little bit left.
1: Just do a
2: MoveOn.com and start over.
1: I think you're right. Okay, let's do this one.
2: Okay, this everyone should have, the Vicks Filtered Cool Moisture Humidifier. 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Experts say Cool Mist humidifiers are great for keeping your skin moisturized, reducing inflammation. Just feel it up here. You could feel why you
1: like
2: need
1: it's
2: it.
1: It's just cooling and
2: it's
1: wonderful.
2: Just great. I have it in Leo, my nephew's room. It's just beautiful air, especially in the air conditioning, to keep you moisturized. Okay.
1: What is this?
2: 50 and over. 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It's too loud at certain games for me. So I wear the earplugs, and you could barely see them when you wear them.
1: Oh,
2: so
1: I like
2: that's
1: that.
2: What
1: even
2: I love about it.
1: The orange spongy things. Do you know what I mean?
2: One of our producers wore them to a wedding, and she said nobody noticed. So I'm just saying these are so great, and they're the high fidelity earplugs, so they're reusable.
1: Okay.
2: And so these are great, especially when I use them in Pilates.
1: I feel like this is like a Steals and Deals specialty. When you show comforters and pillows and sheets,
2: well, you
1: find
2: love this.
1: I know.
2: Did you sleep well at my house? This is what you were in. Nesting Company Cooling Comforter 3-Piece Set. You woke up, you were like, I slept cool.
1: And wait, really? It says $43 to $48.
2: Yeah, the retail is $119 to $129. So it's a 3-piece set. You get the comforter, the two pillow shams that are soft and breathable, and they come in all these colors.
1: Let me tell you
2: something. So you could do a room makeover. I have it in the white because I believe white is the color to brighten any room. But you have first hand.
1: Let me tell you something. It is like a hug. Do you know what I mean?
2: Super, and when you sleep hot. So, okay.
1: No question.
2: Time to wrap it up.
1: Yep,
2: I will do the recap. 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
2: Love you.
1: Willie, over to you.
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0: All right, we are back with Today Food, welcoming Melissa Benesche back to Studio 1A. She, of course, is an internet sensation and the founder of the bite-sized cupcake brand Baked by Melissa. This morning, she's sharing even more family-friendly meals from her best-selling cookbook, Come Eat, 100 Nourishing Recipes to Eat Every Day. Melissa, good morning. It's great to see you. We've been talking a little bit of Jersey together.
1: Yeah.
0: We grew up very close to each other. Today, we're not doing cupcakes. Today, we're talking about chicken salad. Where do we start?
1: We are starting with spinach, actually. We're making the Green Goddess chicken salad, and not just because of cyclospora. You are going to blanch your spinach for, like, just a minute. And the truth is, it just makes the spinach pop and the dressing bright green as opposed to, like, a little bit duller of a color.
0: This is a play on the internet sensation recipe that has like 30 million views on TikTok, right? A version of it?
1: Yes. Green is my favorite color. The Green Goddess salad just stemmed from me trying to challenge myself to make a salad that was all green, and then it turned into this crazy viral sensation. But this chicken salad is really just like, if you get the dressing is almost just as nourishing or even more nourishing than the base of the chicken. So it's a great way to have a chicken salad that's an entire meal that gets you your veggies, your spinach, everything.
0: Okay.
1: So you blanch your spinach, and then I don't even really give it an ice bath. I just run it under cold water in the sink, squeeze it out, throw it into the blender.
0: Okay.
1: And then we're going to do olive oil, lemon juice. We're making a salad dressing.
0: Look at this.
1: More or less. And then this is bouillon for some umami, and it really makes all the difference. Makes it creamy and a little thicker. Nutritional yeast for that cheesy.
0: That's a staple for you, yeah.
1: Yes, and vitamins and minerals. Garlic, of course. We have salt.
0: Beautiful. And then you blend it all up,
1: and you get this beautiful situation.
0: Yes,
1: and it's so good you want to drink it. I swear.
0: How can I help here?
1: You throw it in.
0: Right in.
1: Yes.
0: Okay, I like that. No, you're not too precious about it.
1: And I like to put really nutrient-dense ingredients into the dressing so you can use a lot, because who doesn't want a lot of a delicious dressing?
0: Oh, man, that looks good already.
1: Yeah.
0: Okay. Great.
1: So ladies, there you have it.
0: We're happy over there.
2: I put that dressing on so many. It's so good.
3: I know. I can't believe there's all that stuff in it.
1: Incredible. Right?
0: Incredible. I'm going to take a bite while you walk us down this way.
2: It's
0: What's our next move here?
1: All right, so the next chicken salad is chicken soup chicken salad.
0: Ooh,
1: because my daughter loves my chicken soup, but she doesn't like chicken in the soup, which is... So I found myself with a lot of chicken, but the chicken, like the moist chicken from making chicken soup is just like the best.
0: Okay.
1: So I use a little bit of the broth, and you could totally cheat this with a rotisserie chicken from like Whole Foods. Just use some broth, salt, pep, garlic powder, give it a mix. So you've basically like added so much delicious flavor.
0: Make sure we get to all of this. So what are you throwing in here?
1: Green onion, celery.
3: Okay. There's so much crunch.
0: Mm-hmm. That's
1: chives, dill, and then pickle for salty bite, and Dijon mustard. And then the secret to this one is some tahina. So it makes it creamy, but it doesn't. You don't have to use mayo. A lot of people don't like mayo.
0: This is genuinely
2: so good.
0: She can do it all, guys. She's got the cupcakes, but then she can do the chicken salad. Amazing. These recipes on our website, today.com/food. Come Eat is the cookbook. It's out everywhere. We're back after your local news. Thanks, Melissa.
1: Thank you. Mm.
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0: This morning on the third hour of Today, inside the Louvre, 9 months after that shocking heist, the gallery where it happened reopens. But those priceless crown jewels still missing. We'll have the latest on the search and the possible mastermind still at large. Then, traveling with Tracy.
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0: Tracy Ellis Ross stops by Studio 1A to share a new season of her hit show and her big Broadway debut. 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
0: Good morning, everyone, and welcome to the third hour of Today. I am Dylan here alongside Laura Jarrett and Savannah Sellers while Al and Craig are off this morning. It is Wednesday, right?
5: It is Wednesday.
0: I know Craig's not here, and Al's not here, and I'm the one who doesn't love that we do this every Wednesday.
6: Mike, what day is it?
5: You want me to hear about it.
7: No, and I know. Would just be bad. We have to
0: I almost
7: with
0: felt
7: it,
0: like
7: right?
0: I couldn't get through the show unless we actually did that.
7: I know, so it would be
5: tradition.
0: I'm glad you guys are both here to join me this morning.
7: Us too.
0: New developments this morning, though. After nearly a year after that dramatic daytime heist at the Louvre in Paris, the glittering gallery where those crown jewels were stolen officially reopened today. But the priceless treasures still haven't been found. NBC's Raf Sanchez joins us with the latest on the case. Hey, Raf, good morning.
8: Dilly, good morning. Yeah, the Apollo Gallery opened its door again this morning for the first time in 9 months, but this case is very far from solved. Seven of those historic crown jewels are still missing, and the alleged mastermind behind the heist is still at large.
9: 9 months after a gang of jewel thieves burst into the Louvre's Apollo Gallery, pulling off a brazen daylight robbery that stuns the world, this morning the gallery is finally open once again. But the magnificent hall stands empty, a painful reminder that the stolen crown jewels are still missing, and one of France's greatest mysteries remains unsolved.
10: I was shocked when I heard it happened. I don't know what they did over 9 months. Hopefully they increased security.
9: Of the eight priceless treasures taken, only this crown has been recovered. Dropped by the thieves and damaged, it was returned to the Louvre after DNA checks. While some of those behind the robbery may still be on the loose, police have arrested four men, including the pair seen here smashing the display cases before climbing down a ladder truck and escaping on mopeds. Both have low-level criminal records, police say. And according to the French newspaper Le Monde, they recently told investigators they were paid around $22,000 for the heist and handed the jewels over to a shadowy mastermind, who they refused to name in case he retaliates against their families. Days after the robbery last October, we met Alexandre Portier, a French lawmaker leading a parliamentary investigation into the heist.
11: Do you have confidence that French law enforcement will be able to find the thieves, find the jewels?
9: He told us then that he feared the jewels may already have been cut to pieces. And with each passing month, those fears only deepen. If there's any comfort, it may be in the smile of the Mona Lisa. She was stolen in 1911 but recovered 2 years later, restored to her rightful place at the heart of the world's most popular museum.
0: So, Raf, I'm so curious. What happened to the rest of the jewels, the ones that weren't stolen?
8: Yeah, Dylan, good question. Authorities at Louvre, understandably, taking no chances. The remaining jewels have been taken off of display. They're going to be stored in, a new windowless vault specially designed to keep them safe. We should also note, we reached out to French prosecutors who declined to comment and to defense lawyers for the men who didn't get back to us. Guys.
0: All right. It's such a fascinating story, Raf. Thank you so much.
5: It feels like a shame they have to keep them now under wraps.
0: I know. Oh. Not even a window.
5: Windowless vault. Yeah. Wow. All right. Well, staying across the pond this morning, we're marking a major milestone for the royal family. Prince George is officially a teenager.
12: The eldest child of William and Kate. There he is, the future king, turning 13 today. Our Kaylee Hartung is here with all of the birthday celebration. What is a birthday celebration fit for a royal?
13: Yeah. I mean, I don't think it was anything like my boy-girl dance party back when I turned 13.
5: Big news at the time, you know?
0: Big news.
5: But for the royal family, now it is the dawn of a new chapter with a teenager in the house. And as Prince George marks his birthday in private with his family, it's surely a time for them to treasure, because in just a matter of weeks, he will face a big life challenge, leaving Windsor for boarding school.
6: He will one day be the King of England. But today, Prince George takes on another title. He's officially a teenager. This morning, his parents, William and Catherine, releasing a new photo to celebrate his 13th birthday. The young royal has been out and about this summer, learning the ropes of official duties. Standing nearly as tall as his mother at Wimbledon, and at Trooping the Colour ceremonies marking his grandfather, King Charles' birthday last month. The heir to the throne has been celebrated since birth. A massive crowd gathering at the hospital as Prince William and Princess Kate introduce their firstborn. At just 8 months old, he joined his parents on an overseas tour to Australia and New Zealand. And by age three, he was already comfortable with heads of state.
13: Last week, Prince George showed up to our meeting in his bathrobe.
6: Watching and learning from King Charles and his great-grandmother, Queen Elizabeth, along the way, serving as a page of honor at his grandfather's coronation in 2023. And last year, sitting side by side with his parents, studying the art of the royal touch at official events. And while George's younger siblings, Princess Charlotte and Prince Louis, also appear in public, their parents say they try to keep their family's life as normal and private as possible.
14: We try to make sure we give them the security and the safety that they need. And we're a very open family, so we talk about, you know, things that bother us and things that trouble us.
6: Their close family bond, seen earlier this summer.
15: I'm so grateful to be here, to be strong enough to walk these hills.
6: As they celebrated a major milestone in Princess Kate's cancer recovery, as she completed the Three Peaks Challenge in just 24 hours. Next, it'll be Prince George who faces a new challenge, as he soon follows in his father's footsteps, taking on the white tie and tails of Eton College.
16: It's been, you know, the school that educated 20 prime ministers. About six other members of the royal family have been there as students. And crucially for William and Kate, it's a very short distance from their home at Forest Lodge. So George will be able to visit regularly at weekends.
5: We're all taking note of how tall Prince George is at age 13. Yes. Okay, I've got some royal trivia for you, ladies.
7: Okay. Hi.
5: Who was the tallest British monarch in history?
0: I couldn't even tell you the British monarch, so.
5: Another George?
7: It's not well, the current one. Not King Charles.
5: No. Let's throw back to the 15th century, so nobody's at fault here. King Edward IV was 6'4". Ooh. Now, Prince William, he's 6'3". He'd be the second tallest. But you see Prince George just inching up on mom and dad. You think royal watchers say he could be the tallest ever.
0: I forget how tall Kate is.
5: Oh, my gosh.
0: I didn't realize she was 5'9". Yeah. So he's already almost her height.
7: It's just so funny cool to see them next to each other, those hiking pictures.
0: Yeah.
7: It's precious.
5: Thanks, Haley.
17: Thank you.
0: All right, still ahead on the third hour, a Consumer Confidential for anyone considering a career change. 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
5: Back now
12: with our series Consumer Confidential and a big reveal that may help you decide your next career move.
5: Yeah, this morning LinkedIn is releasing its annual Cities on the Rise. It's a list of the 25 best places to grow your career.
0: And here with an exclusive first look is, of course, LinkedIn's editor-in-chief, Dan Roth. Dan, welcome back. Good morning.
1: Thanks for having me.
0: So what is the thought process behind not going with the big cities and going with these smaller cities?
1: Yeah. So we're trying to discover where there are real career opportunities that people might overlook. You don't need us to come in and tell you New York, San Francisco, other major cities are good places. But there are incredible cities where we're seeing net migration, where there are a lot of jobs being listed and where there's business investment. And these are good places to build a career, finish your career, grow your career, raise your family. So we want to find those places, surface them, and then debut them on the Today Show.
0: Cool.
5: Okay, well, without further ado, the number one city is?
1: Number one is Augusta, Georgia. So you probably think about this for golf. There's a good reason for that. But Augusta is also a growing hub for cybersecurity and defense jobs. That's because of Fort Eisenhower and the U.S. Army Cyber Command. City's also big investment in medical education and healthcare. And then we're seeing a lot of tech jobs going there specifically for AI and data centers. So you've got this kind of city that has a wide diversity of jobs, plus incredible outdoor recreation, good golf, lower cost of living, and it's becoming a pretty massive hub for starting or growing your career.
12: Strong number one. What other cities round out the top five?
1: Yeah, okay, so we got this map. We got Richmond, Virginia at number two. This is a conveniently located city for all of the East Coast cities, but lower cost of living. It's got a diversity of industries, so finance, biotech, manufacturing, and again, lower cost of living. Then we take you across the country to Reno, Nevada. Reno, right on the border with California, but lower lower taxes, lower cost of living, big investment in advanced manufacturing. So Tesla's Giga Hub has been expanding there, seeing a lot of growth there, plus great outdoor activities in Reno. Then we go to number four down in Florida, Sarasota area. Sarasota is a hub for retirees and remote workers. That's bringing housing jobs, healthcare jobs, and professional services. There's like a $500 million medical facility being built there. That's creates all kinds of different

0: lot of growth in data centers. So if you are in a city where they're locating data centers, there's a lot of jobs opening up there. Augusta is a good example of that. And Richmond is another good example of that.
1: What should someone keep in mind? Because it's obviously a big decision to further your career, to relocate your whole life. How do you make that decision?
0: Yeah. So number one is don't just take our list as, you know, the Bible. Go and research these places. Make sure you'd be happy there. It's also, it doesn't have to be a permanent place. It could be a good start. I started my career in Raleigh, North Carolina. Mm-hmm. That was a great place to start. But you should just think about this as I'm willing to go explore there. Maybe I want to live there for a couple years. Then talk to people who live there. What's it really like? How hard is it as a new person to go meet new people in this town? And just do the research before you go. And then there are like tips also that if you want to go work for companies there, they know that you are, they might suspect that you don't actually want to live there. So one of the things you should do is on your profile or on your resume, say like, relocating to Augusta. Just say it on there that you are doing it. Commit to it. Get an address maybe of someone that lives there. I've heard someone that does that recently. Like they change their address to say I already live there. But you want to show the employer that you are committed to this town, not just kind of fishing for a place to go live.
1: What kind of questions should you ask the employers?
0: Yeah, great. So number one is like ask what it's going to be like as a new person there. Do they have one? A great question is do people actually come to the office? Like you don't want to move there and discover that everyone's remote.
1: Can't make friends.
0: Exactly. So are there ERGs that you can be part of employee resource group? Are there you going to meet people in the office? Do they help you join a club? What do they do for new people that are going to be in the office? And then obviously ask about, do they pay for relocation? Do they pay for logistics?
2: So they're like, we're already moving there anyway.
0: Yeah, exactly. Right. You already live here. Exactly.
2: Dan, this is great. Thank you so much.
0: Thank you.
2: All right. Coming up next, Tracee Ellis Ross is here as she takes Broadway by storm and inspires us all to do a little more traveling. And then later we are catching up with R&B superstar Ne-Yo. There he is. We're going to talk about his new country inspired.
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0: catching up with one of our favorites, the one and only Tracee Ellis Ross.
1: From her iconic roles in Girlfriends and Black-ish to her Broadway debut in Every Brilliant Thing, Tracee has never been afraid to try something new.
2: So now she's back for season two of Solo Traveling with Tracee Ellis Ross, where she explores stunning destinations, dives into new cultures, and encourages us all to get comfortable with being a little uncomfortable.
3: Yes, you
4: in such beautiful shape.
5: Yeah. For Jathong, she overweight at the moment.
4: Oh, really?
5: Cannot say her fat. She don't.
4: No.
5: Overweight.
4: You yes. know what we call that? Thick. She's thick.
5: She's thick, yes.
4: Yeah, it's a compliment in certain communities.
5: All right. Yes. Yeah. I will remember.
4: Yeah.
5: Yes.
2: Certain communities, it's a compliment.
6: Yes, exactly.
2: I consider it a compliment.
6: Yes, and I went on to say, as I've gotten older, I'm not as thick. My muscle mass is being cut in half.
2: We can come back to that.
6: We can come back to
2: but
6: that.
2: But let's start with all the amazing yes. destinations. We're talking Australia, Thailand. You go to all these yes. crazy great places, and you say you got really comfortable with being afraid. How did you get to that level
6: well,
2: of awakening?
6: I will be clear. Not afraid. Like, fear is a real thing. That's when danger is coming yeah. at you, right?
7: Right.
6: But anxiety, nervousness, being uncomfortable. I have gotten comfortable.

0: being uncomfortable. It's part of my career, honestly. Yeah. But also for solo travel, it's been a really wonderful experience to learn how to be comfortable being by yourself out in the world. Mm-hmm. Can you do that? Can you enjoy your own company? And you don't have to be single. It's just people that want to not wait for something or someone to go out and do the things that they want to do. And this season, I took it, we did a little different. I adventured. I went to Thailand and was with the elephants. I explored in a city, which I don't normally do. Mm-hmm. And I went to Australia, to Melbourne, mm-hmm. and I surfed. Definitely a new experience.
1: The wetsuit was great.
0: I don't know that I'll be doing that again. And then I went to Switzerland, which was amazing. I went to boarding school in Switzerland when I was a little girl, and I haven't been back for 40 years. I've been back to Switzerland.
1: So cool.
0: I've been back to my boarding school, and it was like walking into time
1: machine. Wow. Yeah, what was so cool was that like? Did you feel taller?
0: Yes. Isn't that always what happens?
1: Yes,
0: I felt taller, but I couldn't stop crying. It just was this experience of being this little girl and then being in that environment again, and now I'm...
1: And life happened.
0: It was like so many things crossing, but it was wonderful. And I got to ski again. I went to my old dorm room. It was amazing.
1: Wow.
0: Oh yeah. Gosh.
1: What a beautiful place you went to school, by the way.
0: Yeah, not so bad.
1: Yeah.
0: Not so bad. Lausanne in Switzerland, not so bad.
1: Okay, let's switch gears and talk about Every Brilliant Thing.
0: Let's talk about it.
1: I'm not sure that everybody realizes it is a one person right now,
0: it
1: one
0: is a solo
1: woman
0: show. Yes.
1: Show.
0: Yes.
1: First, how did you get involved? Was it something you wanted to do?
0: No, I've always wanted, I want to do the best of the best, and I want to do material that really speaks to me. Mm-hmm. And I got an offer. So I read the script, the play, mm-hmm. and I was like midway through and I called my team and I was like, this is a yes. This is a yes, yes, yes. When, well, how, what would we do?
1: Right.
0: And then that was like on a Thursday. I listened to the Daily podcast and on Sunday or Saturday, I turned it on in the car and it was on the show because Every Brilliant Thing is Tony nominated. Daniel Radcliffe was doing it at the time. Mm-hmm. And I was like, this is a sign.
1: Right.
0: This is a sign that I have to do this. And I said yes. And I was like, this is so exciting. And then I got scared.
1: I was like,
0: I'm good with scared. Yeah. But, you know, it felt like swallowing a whale at first.
1: Mm.
0: It's a 40-page story. It's just me on stage. It's a solo show, but it's also interactive with the audience. Mm. And I was like, what am I signed up for? I had 3 weeks of rehearsal. I got to rehearsal off book, which was really helpful. So off book is the term, you know, that means I learned all my lines. I knew I was off book.
1: Nice. You were an A-plus student, weren't
0: you? Yes, I was.
1: Gold star.
0: I was. That is definitely the kind of student.
1: Yeah.
0: And then I just kind of dove in. And the thing is, even rehearsing it, you don't know what it's going to be until they start bringing an audience in.
1: Right.
0: Because we cast in the pre-show. I'm in the audience when we open the doors. And I cast with the associate directors. We cast the five roles that I need to help tell
1: that sounds exhausting.
0: The story. It's wonderful. It's so wonderful. It's not exhausting.
1: That is so
0: honestly,
1: cool.
0: It's so invigorating. Every show is different. Mm. It's a beautiful play about mental health. But it's told through this joyous list of brilliant things that make life worth living. Mm. And so it's really wonderful. Mm. It's wonderful.
2: That's so cool. You're traveling.
0: I'm
2: traveling.
0: You're
2: doing Broadway.
0: Yes.
2: We're leaning into being afraid.
0: Yes.
2: You're also changing the hair game.
0: Yes. Okay. Well, you know, it's another thing on the list.
2: As an avid pattern user.
1: Are you?
2: Yes.
1: Oh, that makes
2: me amazing.
1: That makes
2: me so
1: hair.
2: Happy.
0: Yes, it is.
2: But there's so many things on the market. How did you decide, you know what, I have something to offer here that is distinctive?
0: I felt like there was a space in the market, mostly as a customer. You know, people say, like, what was your idea? And it wasn't about making money. It really was about answering a need that I had and looking around and realizing that so many people for curly, coily, and tight textured hair were not being serviced. Mm-hmm. When the promise was you can use these products and make your hair straight. But products were about super hydration that really matched for our textures. Mm. And so it's been wonderful. We are about to be 7 years on the shelves.
1: Wow.
0: We have 11 retail partners and Pattern Beauty is hair and body now. It's fantastic.
3: Congratulations.
0: Yeah. Thank you so much. Thank you.
3: We just want to do a quick rapid fire since you're our expert traveler now.
0: Sure, yes.
3: So window, middle, or aisle seat?
0: Oh, I am definitely a window if it's over 2 hours. I am an aisle if it's under 2 hours.
3: Mm. Okay.
0: Window because I can,
1: sleep.
0: You can lean on the window.
3: Exactly.
0: Yeah.
3: Mm-hmm. Carry-on or checked bag?
0: Well, I do both.
3: All
0: no, my philosophy is BIA, bring it all. So my carry-on bag, if the luggage doesn't arrive, I can live out
3: Smart.
0: Of that. But I definitely pack it.
1: I love
0: bags.
1: In the show where it shows you packing.
0: Oh, my God, yes.
3: So it's like, oh, she's bringing it all.
0: Yeah, she's bringing it all. I pack for beauty and disaster. Yeah. You never know what's coming.
3: Okay. Plain food or bring your own food?
0: Bring my own food, absolutely.
3: Really?
0: Yep. I haven't done plain food in years.
3: Really?
0: Yeah.
3: Sunrise adventure or sleeping in?
0: Oh gosh.
3: That's a tough one. I don't know what I'd do.
0: Yeah. I'm going to say sleeping in. Yeah.
3: Just choose.
0: Sleep. I love a sunset.
3: Yeah. That's true. Yeah. Sunset's mm-hmm. just as beautiful. Mm-hmm. Ocean or pool?
0: Oh, absolutely a pool. Mm. Oh, my God. The ocean is so unorganized.
3: My God,
0: there's sand. It's so unpredictable. Get out of here. I like a pool.
2: It's chaos.
3: Yes.
2: Chaos.
3: I couldn't agree more.
1: But it shows you that you're there in the world.
0: Oh, no. I can see that from a distance. See that sunset from over there.
3: Look at the ocean.
0: Exactly.
2: Tracy, thank you.
0: Thank you so much.
2: You can watch episodes of Solo Traveling with Tracy Ellis Ross now on Roku, and you can catch Tracy in Every Brilliant Thing on Broadway.
0: Come see her.
2: You can be a part of it.
0: Yeah. Exactly.
2: Through August 9th.
0: Yes.
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0: love a Today Show throwback. Welcome back. That was R&B superstar Ne-Yo performing his hit Because of You here on the Today Show back in 2007. If you can believe it, it has been 20 years since Ne-Yo released his debut album.
1: And it gave us unforgettable hits like So Sick and When You're Mad. And since then, he's gone on to win 3 Grammys, all while writing and producing some of the biggest songs of the past 2 decades.
2: Well, now Ne-Yo, he is doing something a little bit different. He has a new country-inspired album. It is titled Highway 79, and he is here to tell us all about it. Ne-Yo, good morning.
3: Good morning.
2: The album is fantastic,
3: thank you.
2: Said country-inspired.
3: Yes, yes.
2: Why is it that that's what you call it?
3: Well, I am not a country artist, and I felt like it would be disrespectful for me to jump into the genre like, hey, I'm going to do country now, when there's people that eat, sleep, live, and breathe country music 24 hours a day, 7 days a week. So, yeah, this music is all the things I love about country music, inspired by all the things I love about country music.
2: Yeah. And you grew up on country, you said.
3: I did, yes. So Highway 79 is the highway that that connects Camden, Arkansas, and Bearden, Arkansas. I was born in Arkansas. And two itty-bitty towns. My mom lived in Camden. My great-grandmother lived in Bearden, and we were just literally up and down that highway all the time. So my mom is actually who gave me the name for the album.
0: Oh, wow. That's a great idea.
3: Yeah, yeah.
1: You say making this has been one of the most rewarding experiences of your career. And you've had plenty in your career.
3: You've been around a little while, yeah.
1: And Reba was an inspiration?
3: So, Reba McEntire's Fancy was the first country song I ever heard in life. Yeah. My mom, I grew up, did a lot of my growing up in Las Vegas, and my mom worked in every casino doing every job humanly possible just to keep us out of the ghetto, pretty much. So I would sit up and wait for her to come home every night, and she would bring home a different genre of music for us to listen to every night. So when she brought home Reba McEntire's Fancy, that song had me in a headlock for like a week. Like I just couldn't get enough of this record. And from there, it went Reba, then it went Garth Brooks, then it went Clint Black, and so on. So I've been a fan of country music for a really, really... As a matter of fact, some of my biggest songs, I feel like, are big because I've taken elements of country and added it to the whatever other genre it was. Beyonce's Irreplaceable, if you take the drums off, that's a country song. Like, it's So Sick. Change the Music, it's a country song. Yeah. Like, everything that has worked for me has been... somewhat based in country music.
0: Yeah. I love hearing the process.
3: Oh, yeah.
2: Got to work with Reba.
0: Yeah.
3: Listen, manifestation.
0: Yeah.
3: So when I work with Reba is how we do that.
0: Yes, how you work that.
3: Reba.
2: Oh, we'll get that out there.
0: Besides this album, you're also on tour with Akon.
3: Yes.
0: Our producer, Brandon, went to the concert. He said it was the best concert he's ever been to.
3: Nah, I did not him to say that. I gave him no money.
0: How did you guys team up? How did this all happen?
3: Akon and I have actually been friends for a really long time, but I can't say that we're on tour because we're friends. Live Nation kind of put it together, and it just made sense. But yeah, the tour has been amazing. We did the UK run first, then we did the Canada run, and we are now in the middle of the U.S. run. And yeah, every show has been absolutely amazing. It's a party, start to finish, okay? If you're coming, wear comfortable shoes. You're not going to sit down much.
1: You'll be on your feet.
3: Oh, yes. The whole time.
2: A second ago, you mentioned Beyonce's Irreplaceable. For viewers who might not know, you, in addition to performing much of what you create, you are a songwriter. So many hits over the years for just huge artists. And I'm curious what you think about right now with artistry because of the way that AI is impacting so much when you are a songwriter. Okay, there we go.
3: Sorry.
1: He doesn't have strong feelings.
3: Yeah. I put it this way, and I've been quoted saying this a couple times. So I look at AI, I look at technology as a whole like fire, okay? You can take fire and warm a home and cook a meal and, you know, do all these wonderful things. Or you can burn a house down with fire, you know? So it's not that the technology is the enemy, it's the way it's being used. For example, this AI thing in music. If you are a songwriter or a producer and you're using AI as a tool to further your art, okay, I'm not mad at that, but if you're a guy that, you know, works the Safeway and you have no musical talent whatsoever, but you know how to prompt AI and all of a sudden that song that you created with AI now sits on the same tier as a guy who, you know, blood, sweat, and tears to learn how to do this for real, I don't feel like that's fair. Just me personally.
0: Yeah, well said.
1: Ne-Yo, it's been 20 years plus since that debut album, like we were just talking about before we came on camera. Yeah, it's hard to believe, right? We were all like thinking back where we were at our high school dance.
2: Yeah, 100%.
1: Is there anyone you have not yet worked with that you want to work with?
2: Besides Reba.
1: Yeah.
3: Besides Reba. So I have five artists to where I feel like if I could meld them into one person, this is the person that I've always wanted Neo to be, right? Prince, Michael Jackson, Stevie Wonder, Sammy Davis Jr., and Marvin Gaye. Now, of those five, only one is still living.
1: Stevie, let's go.
3: Stevie, Mr. Wonder. Where's my camera? Is this me?
2: Yeah, that's you.
1: All right. You heard
3: Reba,
1: it.
3: Stevie.
1: We're making a lot of deals.
3: Reba, Stevie, Neo. Come on.
1: When either of those happen, you have to come back to tell
3: us absolutely.
1: About it.
3: I'm bring them with me. Yes. Me, Reba, Stevie.
1: Oh, we'll my
3: make
1: gosh.
3: A whole thing of it.
1: Summer concert series.
3: Let's do it.
1: The internet. Neo, thank you so much. His new album, Highway 79, it is out now. And also, don't forget to catch Neo and Akon on the Nights Like This tour. It's coming to a city near you this summer.
0: All right, coming up, who's ready for a banana girl summer? From your morning coffee to your beauty routine, a look at the breakout star of the season. We'll be right back.
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9: It was all yellow.
1: 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Mm-hmm.
2: Yes, these days the fruit fixation is popping up not only in our pantry, but also in our beauty routines and on our clothes.
0: And here to help us lean into the trend is today contributor and senior editor-at-large of New Beauty magazine, Sarah Eggenberger. Good morning.
10: Hi.
0: So I want to get this stat right. The Personal Care Insights reported that earlier this summer, online searches for banana skincare have increased 22%.
10: Yeah, which is high for skincare. It is a very popular fruit right now, because I think banana is the most widely accepted fruit. We can get it all year round.
0: Unless you have kids, because if there's a brown spot or you peel it,
10: and you want like banana bread.
0: That's funny. The whole house off. But anyway.
10: Sure does. So we're going to talk about how we can see it in skincare and beauty. Okay. So it's not necessarily like a banana flavor always. Sometimes it's a banana powder. And so you also get the nutrients as well. Now, this gelato hair mask smells like banana.
1: It really smells good.
10: Oh my gosh, you have
1: so
10: to smell this. It smells so good. You're going to want to use it just because of the scent. And it's really helping to condition your hair. So we're swimming a lot. We're the UV exposure. We need to treat our hair a little bit more carefully in the summertime. This is a great product to just do a couple times a week. It only needs 4 minutes. And so you can do it really easily in the shower.
1: It
10: doesn't take a time commitment.
2: Oh, that smells lovely.
10: It smells so good.
1: So good.
10: Okay, now we're moving over to Ole Henriksen, and this is a great eye cream.
0: I love this eye cream. I didn't realize it had banana in it.
10: Look at that. Yeah. Bring in a whole new fact every day. So this actually has a little bit of a tint to it, so it brightens your eye as well as it's going to help to condition it. So this is great underneath makeup in the morning. So if you feel like you didn't get enough sleep, reach for this, and you'll definitely have a difference in your eyes right away because of the appearance. Makeup goes on much better with it.
1: Now, we all love Glow.
0: Yes, it's the best.
10: It's so much fun to have a line that knows how to work the whole experience, right? Because you have the scent, you have the experience that's going to make you want to commit to the products, which that's the best skincare is if you're going to have consistency in skincare. Glow Recipe has their eye cream and this gloss, which is so fun. It's just the perfect amount of sheen. It's not too heavy. It's such a cute kit. I love this for gifting.
1: These all really, set
0: together.
1: Yeah,
0: it's a good combo.
1: That is good.
10: Like, it's just so much fun.
0: Yeah.
2: Yeah.
10: Soft service. This is a great way to treat your body because it's exfoliation and a soap in one.
2: Oh.
10: So you don't have to do two products like a body polish and your soap. It's together in one. A great way to exfoliate off like self-tanner or if you have a lot of like sweat or breakouts. It's a great way to do it.
2: Okay. All right. Fashion. Banana fashion.
0: I smell too
2: These
0: many products.
2: These swim trunks are too cute.
10: Oh my gosh. Isn't that so fun? I love like the novelty swim trunks that we're seeing. A great way to embrace a trend is by using your swim trunks with the banana. Look at this
2: cute purse by
10: Anthropologie. It's so fun. The beaded look to it.
2: So cute.
10: Detailed. It feels like you bought this like on a vacation somewhere. So it's a really fun summer staple. This Lisa Says Got is a fun tank with this little banana.
2: I love this
10: by itself with jeans, or you can actually wear it underneath a blazer for work to make it more professional.
2: These socks are
1: What are we doing with the phone case?
10: Okay, sorry. This phone case is an interesting kind of a fun thing. You know, we pick up our phone 100 times a day.
2: Yeah.
10: Let's make it fun. Let's make it a conversation.
2: Fish this out of your purse.
10: Also, these socks are so fun. You get these from Target, Mimo, and they're just like a nice way to induce a trend. That's a great way. It's really bright. By itself, it's fun, or you can wear it with your fancy loafers, too.
2: All right.
10: This one is mine because I drank this already.
2: Okay.
10: So
2: what are these?
10: Don't want to overstep.
2: This is a banana latte.
10: So bananas and coffee go really well together because like that creamy like sweetness of a banana with like the espresso beans is a great way to kind of balance it out together. Cold foam with your banana mixed together. And then look at how cute the group is back there that they made these bananas like this.
2: These little caramelized bananas.
10: Check this out. M&M has this limited edition banana bread with M&Ms. You have to try it because it's so delicious. A fun fact, banana is one of the most recognizable flavors that is out there. So it's easy to recognize this flavor.
2: That is so subtle. That's really good.
10: It's so good. Like, it's just perfect.
2: Wow.
10: They nailed this one. So get this at the grocery store because it's got fun little, like, twists of summer.
2: Wow, that is so good.
10: Thanks, Sarah.
2: Sarah, thank you so much. And speaking of fruit, up next, we are turning some of summer's best into the perfect weeknight dinner. Peach tacos and strawberry shortcake. We've got all the fruits. We're ready to get cooking right up.
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2: We are back with Today Food, getting you through the midweek slump with a delicious dinner-dessert combo that you're going to want to make tonight. Like many of you impacted by all these summer storms, our guest, award-winning pit master Erica Blair-Roby, couldn't join us in studio this morning because her flight was canceled, which is why Al's not here either.
1: But that's okay, because she didn't want to miss out on all the fun, so she's going to call in here. You see her there from her home farm in Houston, Texas. Erica, we're so glad you're here, but don't fear, because our resident chef from Cooking with Cal is here.
2: Yes.
1: And she's going to help us put this together this morning. But Erica, first, just lead us through what exactly we're making.
12: All right. So what we're going to be doing is making our Texas peach beef walking tacos and then our summer strawberry shortcake skewers. The best way to eat at a barbecue or a picnic, keep it on the move and keep socializing.
2: I love it. I love both of these ideas, Erica. So I'm going to give this a shot. And Laura, I'm going to put you to work.
1: Okay.
2: We're going to add the taco seasoning to the ground beef and some water.
1: Love it.
2: Stir it all around.
1: Okay.
2: And there we have our taco.
1: Our mix.
2: Our
1: all
2: taco
1: right.
2: mix.
13: Don't put me on the knife skills.
2: Do you want the sharp knife or no? Okay. So we have the peach and this is so fresh. We're going to cut up the peach and then we're going to add
13: Dice it like this. Okay.
2: Ready? So you can mix.
13: Okay. Yeah.
2: So we've got pepper, cilantro, the peach.
13: Yum.
2: I'm going to add some salt here. Erica, am I doing okay? Am I walking her through this okay?
12: You are doing fabulous.
2: She's fabulous. You've got some lime juice, correct?
13: Oh my gosh. Yum.
1: Looks good.
2: Okay.
13: Ooh, what? Oopsies.
2: Oh, you're making a mess. So you're wearing white, so be careful. So we have our meat done. We have
12: the messier, the better.
2: And then the best part about this, Erica, is that I love that it's in a jar, so it's easy to eat. So now we just kind of fill up our jars with the meat.
0: You can put in some cheese.
13: Then top it however you want.
10: Top it however you want.
0: Okay. Our chips, whatever
12: you feels, beautiful Erica, feels, using ground beef. Yes.
1: This feels like it'd be fun for like the guests to like sort of pitch in. Kids can pitch in.
0: You could have like a whole bar and just set out the mason jars.
13: Try it.
12: And they get to be artists, culinary artists in the kitchen. So it keeps everybody busy and happy.
0: Look at that. And it's a good walking snack, which is why we call it a walking taco.
1: Oh, thank you.
13: It's time to eat. Time to eat.
0: This is delicious. Right.
13: Okay, it's so good. Mm. Oh, sorry.
0: With the pickled onions.
13: Yeah, walking taco is such a cute idea. Mm. Erica, this is delicious.
0: Okay, so we have dinner done. Now we're going to do dessert. I love this idea because you're actually grilling these skewers. So it's like a grilled dessert.
12: Yeah.
0: So you're going to cube up just store-bought pound cake, right?
1: Oh, that's nice.
0: Simple.
13: Yep.
12: Yep, sorry. Just grab the store-bought kind. It's the easiest to do if you don't want to make it.
0: Okay. So I'm going to let you skewer it.
13: Okay, so strawberry?
0: Skewer the strawberry. Leave some space in between so it can toast on all sides.
13: Okay. Like that.
0: There we go.
12: That was a pro tip right there. Great job.
13: Failing on all fronts.
0: I read the note. I didn't want to disappoint you.
13: Okay.
0: So do you put anything on it or you just put it right on the grill?
12: You can put it right on the grill. If you do have cooking spray, if you're in a rush, you can do that. And another hack is you can actually use a lighter if you really just need to burn the edges because the kids are demanding them right away.
0: Yes.
13: Oh, that's so funny. Okay,
0: nice,
13: so you're going to grill all these up.
0: But here's the secret to this that I think is fascinating. You're adding something special to the whipped cream. Mm-hmm. Liquid smoke?
12: Yes. So you are giving this a smoky dessert so you can contrast the flavors. Just use a little dab of it. It goes a long way and it will elevate any whipped cream or whipped topping you have.
13: Wow. That's wild. I never heard of that.
0: I did two drops. I don't know. Liquid smoke sounds
12: You're perfect.
0: Strong. Okay. All right.
1: I feel like you could also
12: And one of the cool things you can do on this is you can smoke your ground beef before putting it in your walking taco, and it really elevates the flavor, too.
0: Of course, you would smoke the ground beef first.
13: Yeah. I want to try this
1: vanilla ice cream. Erica, thank you for pushing through with our remote cooking segment, and Dylan for leading us in the kitchen as well. Chef. 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
1: 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Have a great day, everyone. See you back here tomorrow.
0: Bye-bye. Good morning. Welcome to Today. 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

0: July the 22nd.
1: Thanks for mom's birthday.
0: Oh, happy birthday to your mama. Have you called her or you just remember?
2: Well, I sent my mom a text this morning at like 3 a.m. because I wanted to be the first person to wish her happy birthday on a beautiful day in Wichita, Kansas on July 22nd, 1952. Sheila was born. Oh, happy birthday, Mom.
0: Happy birthday.
2: Yeah. Thanks for giving me the EI in my name.
0: Yes. Thank you for giving her the EI. Can we talk about yesterday for just a minute?
2: Shall we?
0: Let's talk about it.
2: Okay.
0: Okay. It was a hilarious moment. Leslie Jones was here. She's so funny. We adore her. And then this happened. Oh, my God.
2: Look at the thing when she's off. She carried me like a baby.
0: A baby.
2: Look, she rocked me.
0: You got carried. We're just looping it.
2: She carried me like a baby. Like, it was just like, when's the last time you were carried like that?
0: I mean, never. That's what we need to discuss. But first, what was your reaction when she lifted you?
2: So here's the thing. She's queen of roasting, right? So people are like, oh, my gosh, she's saying you're short. Well, I am, and I embrace it. So thankfully, my self-esteem is intact.
0: Yes.
2: And so when I was standing next to her, I saw the monitor, but I'm kind of used to it. But I think she just couldn't get over the fact that, you know, so she's singing Oompa, Oompa, which used to be like one of my favorite movies. So you know me, I lean in and take the 4 inches that I'm wearing off and just have
0: and
2: fun
0: stand
2: with it.
0: Next to her.
2: But I didn't see the scooping up.
0: No.
2: I didn't see that coming.
0: I didn't see it coming.
2: The last person and the only person who's ever done that on TV is The Rock. And
0: The Rock lifted. Okay, we just have to get to something.
2: Yeah.
0: First, we need to discuss this.
2: Okay.
0: Because there's two types of people in the world.
2: Okay.
0: One that large people look at and think, I can't wait to lift you.
2: Yeah, that's true.
0: And then taller people.
2: Yeah.
0: Who never get lifted.
2: But you get to be like a model.
0: Well, I'm not a model.
2: But you could be.
0: Probably not.
2: There's more potential than a little 4'11".
0: Okay, maybe there was potential, but never came to fruition.
2: I get it.
0: Tall people of a certain stature.
2: Yeah.
0: Then nobody ever looks at me and says, well, you know what would be fun? Let me blow out my back. You know what I mean?
2: Can we find someone to lift Jenna?
0: No.
2: John Cena?
0: He doesn't have to lift me.
2: Who?
0: Here's the thing.
2: But you should know what it feels
0: like. I know because at my 40th birthday, and I'm not going to tell all the details.
2: Because I'm like,
0: they put on the Dirty Dancing song.
2: Who was Patrick Swayze?
0: There were four of them.
2: Oh.
0: Because they needed four to get me up. And that's what I'm telling you. That's what I'm saying. I think there's little people are like, let me lift you in 1 second. This is nothing. Larger people don't know what that feels like.
2: It takes some choreography.
0: Like, even when Henry lifts me sometimes, he's like, you know what I mean?
2: Yeah.
0: Well, the comments, people were loving it. Some people were saying, like, hey, just because we're short doesn't mean we want to be lifted. But you didn't mind.
2: No.
0: Somebody said, y'all are the female version of Shaq and Kevin Hart. Somebody said, girl, no, you didn't pick up that grown woman.
2: Oh, that's so funny. You know what? Here's what I will say. When you are a woman like me, for example, or any mom, right? Or any woman, we plan everything.
0: Yeah.
2: We have to do everything. We have to make decisions. What's for dinner? Where are we going on vacation? All the things. If somebody wants to pick me up and suspend me for 30 seconds,
0: do it. No, I'm jealous.
2: It was amazing.
0: It looked fun.
2: Yeah, love you, Leslie.
0: That looked like a lot of fun.
2: We're going to be, what was the movie with Arnold Schwarzenegger and Danny DeVito?
0: Twins.
2: We're going to do that movie.
0: Yes.
2: We're going to do a reboot and it'll be us.
0: I love that.
2: There you go.
0: Okay, well, everybody is also talking about Kiki Palmer's podcast interview with Oprah.
2: I've only seen a part of it, but people are raving about
0: it. Okay, tell me what's happening.
2: So here's the deal. They discussed a lot of things, but one that's getting a lot of buzz. At one point, they talked about work-life balance and earning the right to kind of do what you want. Listen to this.
3: I believe that for me, it's getting to this point in my life where my choices are based that come truly from, you know, the purest part of myself. I only do what I want to do, and I've earned the right to do that because there was lots of times I had to do what I had to do. You have to do what you have to do, what you need to do until you can do what you want to do.
2: And how
3: you can't on these kids today. A lot of people think, oh, I just want to do what I want to do. You got to work to be able to do what you want to do.
2: Do you agree?
0: All hell. Yeah.
2: Me too. Me too.
0: All hell, Queen Oprah. You know, she's right.
2: She's right. You know, I hate to say kids these days, but it does feel like sometimes that the younger folks, they just want it. Or it's like, that doesn't make me happy, so I don't want to do it. You know, so I think there's a balance in there somewhere. But I think ultimately the folks who, you see it on Instagram, it's about working when no one else is watching, or, you know, that's my vibe.
0: I think, like, what's happened is we have such instant gratification. Mm. Like, if you go on a date with somebody, you can hear from them right away via text. Whereas, like, when we were young,
2: You had to wait.
0: Mm. Like, there was a patience that came with our age. Mm. So I think young people are so used to, like, things happening so quickly, mm-hmm. that they don't realize that, like, you gotta, and many do, but, like, that, no, you gotta really put in the work.
2: Yeah, I agree.
0: I mean, I will say we have young people around here that work really hard.
2: Oh my goodness. No, absolutely. And that's what we're trying to teach our kids about their work ethic, right? That you have to grind, you have to put in the work. I think people loved the conversation. They showed at one point when Kiki Palmer was in Aquila and the Bee.
0: Yeah.
2: I think she was around 12 years old. And she was on Oprah's show, and she comes out and she just looked like a fresh 12-year-old. Mm-hmm. She was so polite and witty and bright, but the two of them enjoyed watching that moment and then seeing where both of them have landed.
0: Wow.
2: It was a fun conversation to watch.
0: I know, we need to go back and see the whole thing.
2: To see that. Okay, something else that grabbed our attention.
0: Yes.
2: Well, I haven't seen it quite yet, but I've heard about it.
0: Okay.
2: It's Kesha.
0: So she recently had an unexpected and unwelcome visitor to her home. She posted a video of herself gently attempting to scare a raccoon out of her living room.
2: Oh, it was already inside?
0: Yes. Take a look.
1: Well, no raccoons in the house. I'm scared of you. No. Get out of the house.
0: Wait, what? Is that her window?
1: Out of the house.
2: Her window to her living room.
1: You're very cute. Go. Psst. Get away.
0: How is it climbing up there like that? Okay.
2: So it's climbing into her living room.
0: Don't you like how we both just froze?
2: Well, because she was talking, at first you think she's talking to it like it's a kitten.
0: Yeah.
2: Or like a puppy. Like,
0: she
2: no, coming. But it's a raccoon.
0: Yeah.
2: I mean, I guess what else is she supposed to do?
0: I would probably have a more shrill.
2: Yeah, exactly. And you don't want to make it upset. You don't want to, like, throw anything at it and, like, make it mad.
0: Well, I don't know. Do you?
2: I don't know.
0: You definitely don't want it to come in, though.
2: I might have thrown a couch pillow.
0: Right?
2: Like a throw pillow.
0: No,
2: nothing
0: you wouldn't have hurt.
2: Crazy.
0: We know you
2: wouldn't have hurt it, but just,
0: raccoon.
2: Like, get it to, like, you know.
0: Gently head outside.
2: But you can't touch it.
0: Well, there is one raccoon that I've been paying a lot of attention to. He's blowing up social
2: media. Tell me about, everybody's talking about this raccoon.
0: Well, his name is Jimothy. Think Timothy and Jim together.
2: Okay.
0: He is a raccoon. There he is.
2: Oh,
0: he has a
2: God.
0: Spinal condition. So.
2: Oh, no. That's why his name is Jimothy.
0: Well, we don't know why his name is Jimothy. He lives in Seattle. He's gone from being a local legend to a national celebrity after he was hard launched on social media.
2: So here's the thing. Everybody was like, ah! And Jenna was like, no. You want to give Jimothy some love.
0: I believe Jimothy deserves respect. Like,
2: can we
0: all
2: see
0: raccoons.
2: Jimothy just one
0: Let's
2: more time?
0: Let's show him. See how he kind of.
2: Oh, my gosh.
0: I don't really know what's happening there.
2: What is going on?
0: But I do know that he deserves the respect that all raccoons deserve.
2: As long as he stays outside and not coming in anybody's living room.
0: No, even Jimothy cannot come in and live with us.
2: Or the trash. None of those things.
0: Yeah.
2: Stay in your space.
0: Yeah. Ooh, when raccoons start getting in your trash, it's over. They'll come back every night.
2: Is that true?
0: Yes.
2: I think my dad had that problem for a while.
0: All right. Well,
2: okay,
0: we've got a great show for you today. Actress Patricia Clarkson is here. She is joining season 2 of Ransom Canyon, and we're going to get a sneak peek.
2: But first, we are bringing back an oldie but goodie. Tool time. Jen and I will guess the gadgets right after this. Mm-hmm.

0: Have you ever seen a gadget online and thought, what in the world is that used for?
1: Well, today we are putting our guessing skills to a test in a game we call Tool Time.
0: Okay, so here's how it goes. You've played this many a times with Hoda Hoda.
1: I know. I'm sorry you've never played Tool Time, but I'm excited to teach you it.
0: So we're going to pull out a mystery gadget out of this grocery cart here, and then you have to guess. We have to guess what it does.
1: Right.
0: And then we'll find out.
1: And then
0: out
1: it will tell. So guess along with us, y'all, because you know we never know.
0: Yeah. Is this the first one? Do I do this?
1: Sure. Bag one.
2: Bag number one.
1: I know what this is.
0: This is, no. This is if you want to put an egg in it.
1: I know.
0: And put it on your salad.
1: I thought that was right, but I don't think they would cut the egg. But let's see.
0: I think you cut the egg or an avocado.
1: You're right.
0: Oh, it is kind of a multi-purpose.
1: Oh.
0: Wait, I would want that if
1: me
0: I
1: too.
0: Like
1: it
0: to
1: cuts
0: cook.
1: Perfect slices.
0: Yeah, that's good.
1: I've now used it as a brush, so that's going to be hard.
0: You're a mermaid. Look at this stuff. Yeah. Isn't it?
1: Hidden in me.
0: When you think my collection's complete.
1: Totally.
0: Is this not a camera?
1: It looks like a camera. It tastes like a camera.
0: But it's not a camera.
1: But it's not a camera. You know what it is?
0: What is it?
1: Oh, I thought you seemed like you knew.
0: I thought it was a coaster. I don't know. This is...
1: Look, this comes off. I just want to let you know. Does this have something to do with the hose? Does it have something to do with the hose?
0: What kind of hose? And why do you have the light there?
1: It's a portable humidifier.
0: Oh, gosh. Wow. That's not... Who would have thunk? Wait, can I take this? I could use that in my office. So it just gives you a little, you know, but without...
1: How do you turn it on?
0: And you don't have to plug it in or anything? Does it charge?
1: It charges.
0: That's a great find.
1: Okay. I know. So far, I like both of the tools.
0: These are good.
1: I would use this tool.
0: Number three. Oh, there's two of them. I love this music.
1: Yeah, it's a Tool Time jazz.
0: Would you like to guess at home?
1: What? It's like a
0: coaster.
1: Like a pool float for a mouse.
0: Or does it float? Maybe when you're in the pool and you want to put something on it?
1: I like it. It's satisfying.
0: I have no idea.
1: We don't know. What is it?
0: Let's check it out. What is it?
1: Oh.
0: Can I have this for my office?
1: No, I'm just kidding. But how does it?
0: You know when I would need it? Let me tell you when you can use
1: it. How does it work, y'all?
0: So you gotta make it like ergonomic, like that.
1: Oh.
0: So here's the thing. When you're getting a manicure and then you have to sit there and wait and you want to watch TV while you wait.
1: But look, it's not ergonomic.
0: Are you clapping for my idea?
3: Yeah.
0: Thanks. Okay, well.
1: You try it. I feel like your fine motor skills are better.
0: Well, no, I just feel like you have to put it like this.
1: Well, then how are you supposed to see? That doesn't work.
0: When I get my nails done, they're like that.
1: And you can also give it to the mice as a pool float.
0: All right, last but not least. Did you hear Jenna sigh? I think, anybody at home, anybody?
1: I know too.
0: In the pool.
1: It's a pool? Drink float.
0: Yeah.
1: No, but it's not.
0: Is why?
1: It? Oh, yeah.
0: Oh, it's for the beach. Oh, that's good because normally it gets all sandy.
1: Yeah, I like that.
0: Yeah, can I have these too?
1: Yeah. Do you really want all these?
0: I don't. You know how much stuff I have? I don't want to call it junk because it's someone else's treasure.
1: Yeah.
0: But it's a great idea. Thank you, guys.
1: Did you like Tool Time?
0: Yay, Tool Time.
1: Did you like it? Yeah. All right.
0: Okay. Up next, award-winning actress Patricia Clarkson.
1: She is joining the cast of the Netflix drama Ransom Canyon, and we're going to chat with her all about it.
4: This is the sound of Claire cooking dinner at home, and that's the sound of a fraud alert from Wells Fargo flagging a charge for a pricey restaurant in Paris. Considering Claire isn't in Paris right now, that seemed odd to the bank and to Claire. Two taps later, Claire says nope to the charge, and Wells Fargo is on the case. However you make money work, Wells Fargo can work with that.
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0: Patricia Clarkson is an Emmy and Golden Globe winning actress who has more than 100 acting credits to her name, including shows, one of my favorite book adaptations, Sharp Objects, and movies like Easy A and Pieces of April.
1: Well, now she's joining the second season of the popular Western drama Ransom Canyon. Patricia plays a free spirit who has a complicated relationship with her daughters. Take a look.
2: I just had to be here for you.
3: When was the last time you were here, Mom?
2: Too long. That's exactly my point.
4: Yeah, there's more to it, right?
3: Definitely.
2: Why are you two pitching a fit?
3: Because we know you.
2: You know what I should be doing while I'm here? It's trying to talk you into going back to New York. I'm serious. When I was visiting you out there, seeing the life you were living, the life you should be living. And look, I'm not about to give relationship advice.
3: Thank you. Appreciate that. Speaking of, how is Roger?
5: William.
3: William.
5: Number five.
2: William's fine. Everything's fine.
1: Oh. I want to curl up on the couch and watch
0: right?
1: the rest of this.
0: It sounds like something is
1: more.
0: Not fine with William. It sounds like things are far from fine.
1: Oh, my goodness.
4: This is a great character.
0: It is.
4: She's five times married, Randy, saucy pants.
1: Easy to see why you wanted to join this show.
0: Yeah.
4: Oh. And I'm a huge fan of Minka Kelly and Josh Schumel, and they do not disappoint. They're such beautiful actors, such fine, beautiful actors. And it was one of the most, you know, extraordinary experiences. And April Blair, who created the show, the showrunner, is a superior writer. She wrote the heck out of this part for me.
0: It is. You can hear it in the dialogue. This is set in Texas, where I'm
4: yes,
0: from.
4: I know. But my character is antithetical to your gorgeous classic Texas. Okay. No.
0: Very different.
4: Okay. No, I've got a lot of high kicking and a lot of men, and a lot of low cut dresses.
0: Well,
4: and,
0: that's kind of fun. By the way,
1: it's fun.
0: It's kind of fun. So this is set in West Texas, right?
4: Yes.
0: But it films in New Mexico.
4: It films in outside of Albuquerque. Oh. The whole set is built. So every day you go to Ransom Canyon. Every day is, the whole set is right there. You don't go on location.
1: It sounds like a fun world in some ways.
4: It's beautiful. Yeah. And it is. It does feel Texan. I grew up in New Orleans. So
0: yeah.
4: Texas.
0: Yeah.
4: I know a few Texan boys.
1: Speaking of New Orleans, you're from New Orleans. I've read you had four older sisters.
4: Yes.
1: And I thought it was interesting. You said your mom, or you were an emotional child,
4: yes.
1: Right? And you feel like perhaps maybe you were destined to be an actress. Were you just dramatic or were you just, how would you describe it?
4: I would say acting saved me, or maybe it saved everyone else around
1: In
4: me.
1: In what way?
4: I was just a high, strong, emotional child.
0: So was I, by the way.
4: So you have an outlet. Acting gave me the platform, the space to really let things out instead of doing it every day in my house.
0: But now they call, because when we were young, nobody knew what to do with us, and now it's just a highly sensitive child.
4: Now, yes,
0: we were empathetic.
4: Yes, but we were.
0: Right?
4: We felt everything.
0: Yes, exactly.
4: We felt everything.
0: Exactly.
4: I did as a child. It was amazing. I mean, it was, and it. I realized, oh my goodness, I'm an actress, I guess.
1: I enjoy hearing things like that because I think there are women watching their dads too, and they have these children, and sometimes they just don't know what to do with them. And you hear somebody like you, and you say, hey, I channeled that, and it all works out.
4: But into dance or into, poetry, whatever. It's just,
0: Did you also do a lot because I played with, my dolls and Barbies to, old age? Because I loved.
4: And my Easy Bake Oven.
0: Yes, right?
1: Oh, God.
0: And actually, my mom was like, this is unusual. But then she read Toni Morrison's also did that. She's like, well, maybe she'll be a writer. The way you have to channel.
4: I created everything. My sisters, we all had trolls, and Barbies. Mm-hmm. But my Easy Bake Oven remember during hurricanes, I would put it on the top of the shelf, protect it,
0: You're from New Orleans.
4: Yes, born and raised.
0: Yeah. Your mom was a local hero.
4: Yes.
0: Hoda always... Whenever I was with Hoda in New Orleans, she'd be like, Patricia,
4: Jackie. You only had to just say Jackie.
0: And everybody knew
4: who my mom was. She was a great person, and I think the city misses her, But we have a great new mayor.
0: Yeah.
4: Helena.
0: Oh my God.
4: Great. Gorgeous and amazing. Amazing.
0: What do you think New Orleans gave you?
4: Oh, everything. I mean, my soul. I love New York. I'm a New Yorker. Mm-hmm. I've been here 40 years. Mm-hmm. But my soul, my heartbeat is always New Orleans. Mm. It always will be, you know. I get a little emotional.
0: I know, because, I want to cry.
4: Because, you know, I miss my family. Mm. I was just home recently, and I have gorgeous sisters and gorgeous nieces and nephews. Now, lots of little nieces and nephews that you could eat on a spoon.
1: Aww, you've been so open on the note about choosing, you know, choosing not to get married or choosing not to have kids. And you've got your nieces and your nephews.
4: I do.
1: You know, what gave you the confidence, though, to just follow your own path?
4: Well, I think my mother raised five very strong, independent women, and I'm thankful for that. My father also, you know, was an extraordinary father. I had remarkable parents, and I knew I didn't think I could do that. And so I chose not to marry and have kids. It was just a choice I made. I'm a workhorse, and I had remarkable parents, unconditional love, and I wanted to just kind of work and have a life.
1: Yeah.
4: And I've had amazing men in my life.
1: Yes.
4: quite a few. Not too many.
1: My name is Party Clarkson.
4: I know. I am Party Clarkson.
0: But that's a different. Party Clarkson. Different.
4: No, Party Clarkson is a whole different thing.
0: Wait, what is Party Clarkson? Because I want to get to know her.
4: Well, you should come to a party at my apartment. It's fun.
0: I want to.
4: Like, I have people sing, and I've thrown Mardi Gras parties where I stand on my dining room table at the end and throw, you know, beads and trinkets and everything.
1: It's, I
4: know how to do a sit-down dinner for 18. You know, I know how to do these things.
0: That's also probably New Orleans.
4: My mother. My mother, a small, even though, you know, we grew up in the suburbs. We didn't go fancy.
0: Yeah.
4: I grew up public schools.
0: Yeah.
4: But my mother, a small party was 40 people.
0: Oh, my God.
4: You know, we grew up in Grand Central. You know, we had so many people in our house. Always, always, always.
0: You have had this incredible career. One of your projects, Shutter Island.
4: Yes.
0: Leonardo DiCaprio.
4: Yes.
0: Martin Scorsese, let me say it seven times. Like this incredible combo, and you've just reunited with them as Jennifer Lawrence.
4: I know.
0: What is that project feeling like?
4: Well, we just finished at the end of May, and it's such a beautiful film, and it's a slight departure for Marty. It's a very romantic and heartbreaking film, and I have this fabulous part. And thank you, Marty. And he's everything you think he is. He's sublime. And so is Leo. And so is Jennifer. They're two of the finest actors we have today.
0: It must be so wonderful to get roles that with people that probably feel familiar and you're close
4: with. Well, it was nice coming back with Leo, because remember, I was in a cave with him for quite some time. But I'm not in a cave anymore, and it's very glamorous, and I get to look, I'm looking opposite the cave.
1: I was just about to say, some fun characters.
0: Oh, my God, we can't wait.
4: It'll be out, I think, 27, something like that.
0: Right.
4: But it's beautiful.
1: Well, to bring it all full circle, season two of Ransom Canyon hits Netflix tomorrow.
0: This was like a hit show. Yeah. People were obsessed with it.
4: Obsessed with this show.
0: Yeah.
4: And rightly so, because the cast is sublime.
0: Yeah.
4: Sublime in the writing. Superb.
0: Oh, well, we can't
4: Superb.
0: Wait. Thank you so much.
4: Thank you so much for having me.
0: And we love it when you're here. Coming up next, our good friend Danny Theo is here. He's going to show us how to entertain with good taste and no weight.
1: What was that?
0: Right.

0: Back now with some DIY decor for your summer entertaining.
1: Sustainability expert Danny Seo is here with three easy ideas. He's the editor-in-chief of Naturally, Danny Seo. Hi.
2: Hi. Guys, I'm not going to pick you up.
1: You can. Yeah.
2: I'm picking anyone up because you're going to throw me back up. But yes, it's summertime right now. I've got really some fun ideas. And
1: okay.
2: A lot of them don't break the bank. And they're sort of a little bit more outside the box. So the first thing we're going to talk about are centerpieces. So
1: cool. I love a good centerpiece.
2: You do love a good centerpiece?
1: I do.
2: Do you go to a florist?
1: So it depends. Like, so if we're like upstate somewhere, like my sister-in-law is really good at finding things outside.
3: Yeah, I love that.
2: I like
1: but
2: that.
1: What I've learned from a lot of you guys is even if you get something from a store or whatever, you can personalize it by cutting it and rearranging it.
2: And here's what we're making, though.
1: What we
2: love
1: do?
2: Is an edible
1: centerpiece. Wow. Oh, you got me on that one because of these.
2: Completely edible, completely beautiful. You're going to make it yourself. We've got two vases right here for you. And what you do is you go to the produce section with all the fresh herbs.
1: Now, this is new. I've never done that.
2: At the store. And so you can get, like, flat leaf parsley. You can get cilantro. Look at this
1: beautiful. What is this?
2: Fresh onions.
1: Oh, pretty.
2: That are just about to bloom.
1: So, like, and then are you doing this for the look or are you actually going
2: to
1: use it?
2: Well, here's the thing. So, like, what I love to do, for example, is that when you get marigolds, okay, which are completely edible, pansies, there's other violets are also edible. Imagine at a dinner party, you just pluck your centerpiece and then
1: put
2: you
1: those on there.
3: How beautiful is that?
2: All over your salad. It's like confetti. It's so fun.
1: It's always edible. Like, I don't want to pick the wrong thing.
2: Well, you want to make sure you pick the right things, but also you can buy edible flowers from your supermarket.
1: Like, have some dandelions.
3: Yeah.
2: Which are edible.
1: Are they?
2: Yes, dandelion greens.
3: Oh, dandelion tea.
1: Yeah. Oh, that's true.
2: Wait, this is your arrangement?
1: Well, I thought
3: look at mine.
1: I thought we were moving on.
2: Okay.
1: About time.
2: Okay, I know you can do a better job.
1: Not really.
3: Okay, we can do a better job.
1: Is that mint?
2: So easy and really, mint's a great one too. Mm. Yeah, mint's a fabulous one.
1: Okay.
2: Wine corks.
1: Okay,
2: so if you have a collection of wine corks.
1: And people do.
2: One of my favorite things to do is go to the hardware store. Do you know what this is?
3: What is a wreath? No, we don't.
2: Any guesses?
1: No clue.
2: It's used in the plumbing section. It's a hose clamp.

0: Posters. The key thing is to make sure they're all the same height.
1: I like that.
0: And by the way, a lot of people are going to be watching around and going, like, where do I get all of these wine corks? I don't drink wine or something.
1: Yeah.
0: Be resourceful. Don't go to the craft store and buy them.
1: Yeah.
0: Go to a local wine store or bar.
1: And ask.
2: That's a really good
0: point. Give them a bag. They'll fill it up. That's
1: where
0: we got all
1: these. They'd be happy to get
2: really good point.
0: It's so super easy. And then
2: I love that. This looks therapeutic. What are we going to do here?
0: These are candlestick holders. And guess what the form was that we recycled and upcycled?
1: Well, what is that? Plastic cups.
0: K-cups.
1: Is that a Keurig?
0: Yes, these are K-cups. And what you do is that
1: you mean they're like from the coffee?
0: From the coffee machine.
1: Yeah,
0: you save them, or if you don't drink coffee, just pull them out of the trash at the office and then use this.
2: What are you doing? Don't mind me.
1: I'm just going through the trash.
0: Instant concrete mix. So like you can find that at the hardware store. But what I actually like to do is that in my neighborhood, I'll go on social media and say, does anyone have any extra concrete? Because you only need a little tiny bit. You mix it with water. You pour it in. And then,
1: it's wild that it that it's the perfect size.
0: You got to peel it off.
2: Oh, I see.
1: See, like that. Yeah.
0: And it's the instant mold. And by the way, you're not just limited to K-cups. You could also use yogurt cups of different sizes to make different shapes and sizes. And you hold
2: aesthetic here.
1: Yeah, that's cool.
2: Okay.
1: Very cool.
2: Well, thank you.
0: It's kind of cool, right?
1: Yeah,
2: very
1: cool.
2: You can check out the most recent issue of Naturally Dani CEO on newsstands now.
1: Coming up next, how late is too late to show up to a barbecue?
2: Uh-oh. Etiquette expert Elaine Swan weighs in on your summer situations right after this.
1: So did
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0: If you have a backyard barbecue or pool party coming up, you don't want to miss yourself making an etiquette faux pas.
1: So we called up our friend Elaine Swan. She's the author of Elaine Swan's book of modern etiquette.
0: Ooh, it's pretty book.
1: It is beautiful. To talk us through some common summer situations. Elaine, can we just say happy birthday a little late to you?
2: Thank you.
1: And now listen, we have had a lot of debates about barbecue.
0: I don't know if you've heard.
1: Let's start with the barbecue.
0: Okay.
1: If the barbecue starts at 3:30, what time should we show up?
2: Well, it depends on your family.
0: I was just about to say, now tell the truth.
2: I'm Panamanian, so we always ask, is it Panamanian time or is it American time?
0: Exactly.
2: So it depends on the family. The thing is, other than that, if it's just a regular, folks are inviting you over, within 15 minutes, 3:30 is the time frame, so 3:45 is good. Be mindful about how late you show up, though, so that this way you don't, you know, make people frustrated, what have you. They're waiting for you to bring a potato salad and so forth. So be mindful if you're on the list to bring things. And then in terms of when it's time to leave.
1: Yes, that's a good one.
2: You have to know when it's time to leave. So you want to pay attention to whatever's going on. Either lights are coming on, people are starting to bring things in, you're watching the body language of folks. Don't overstay your welcome and don't stay too late unless you plan on cleaning up at the end.
1: You know what's tricky? And this is true. Mm. One party wants a later night than the other.
0: Absolutely.
1: Like a couple. Yeah. I once stayed at Savannah's till Mike brought out the vacuum cleaner and vacuumed around me.
2: That was a good sign.
1: He was like, get out.
0: That
1: was,
0: but please, Jenny would be like, here, go.
1: Yeah, exactly. I'm like, you want me to help?
2: If you're doing that, then yeah. So once stuff starts getting put away.
1: But do you know what I'm saying? Where the wife is like, we're going all night. And the husband's like, get
0: let's
1: out.
0: Go. Okay. Let's go.

0: then so you don't want to get in the middle of that, and you go, okay, let me just slide right on out.
1: Exactly.
2: Yes. Okay. Yes. Here's a good one.
0: Okay.
2: Is it okay to reprimand other people's kids? Let's say you're at a pool party, they're splashing around, the parents aren't around. Can you say, hey,
0: You cannot reprimand other people's children.
2: Wait a minute. I did not know you were going to say that.
0: The only thing you could, right, the only thing you should do is be concerned for their safety.
1: Well, exactly.
0: So
1: if they're riding at the pool.
0: If it's a safety thing, then do that. But people are very funny about their children.
1: That's true. Yeah, you're right.
0: And so you don't want to reprimand them, but you do want to keep them safe. And that parent will appreciate the safety part.
1: Yeah, if there's running around the pool or being, you know, especially in a pool.
0: Right. And people parent differently, though. And that's the thing we have to make sure we're respecting, because some folks are like, wild banshees, go ahead, do what you want, right? And others are saying, no, no, no. But the moment you say something to somebody else's child.
1: It's true.
0: It could be,
1: It's true. Okay, wedding season is upon us. If you're in a bridal party, you've been asked to be a bridesmaid or what have you, do you have to attend everything? The engagement party, the bachelorette?
2: That's a good question.
1: The showers?
0: If you're invited to be in a bridal party, you want to find out exactly what you're obligated to first. And if it is too much, then say no thank you. Now, if something comes up and you're not quite sure whether or not you can afford it or what have you, then tell the bride. Let them know in advance. Don't just go with it, because otherwise you'll end up resenting the person later. So no, you are not obligated to attend everything, but you have to let the person know in advance.
2: That's fair.
1: If you asked, then you can just say yes, but like, I have other weddings. Like, I may not be able to make every single thing.
0: And you do not have to. You absolutely do not have to.
2: I think you should let them know in advance.
1: Agreed.
0: Let them know in advance. And sometimes things come up at the last minute.
2: Right.
0: And so if it does, then...
2: Just be honest.
0: Yeah.
2: Okay, so this is a good one. Let's say your neighbors are having a party and it's loud. You're trying to sleep. Do you go over there and say, or they're just loud?
1: I have.
2: You let them go?
1: I've let them go. Because I want to go when I want to go.
2: And have a party if you want to have a party.
0: That's true. It depends on how loud it is.
1: And how late it is.
0: And how late. If you've got an infant at home, you're really, and it's just not working, you can go. But here's the thing. You need some steps to this now, okay? So you want to make sure that if you do go and say something to your neighbor, you don't say it in front of everyone, because now you're making an announcement in your bathrobe looking crazy, right? But try to pull them to the side and be discreet as possible and let them know. But here's the key. Make sure you exchange information with them. So give them your phone number or text. So this way you can stay in communication later. If you don't do it, I say if you have to do it that night, okay. But if not, wait until daytime or another day.
1: Yeah.
0: And say, hey, the other night it was a little loud. How about we exchange information so that way I can just let you know?
2: That's
0: I've got
2: a nice way to do it.
0: That sort of thing. Yeah. But don't ruin the party.
1: No. It's like, if you don't have to, try not to. Okay.
0: Yes.
1: Finally.
0: Okay.
1: Back to school, even though I don't know why we're talking about this in summer. We're trying to lengthen it. So if a mom, this is, you know, the time of year where maybe you're making requests. So what happens if a mom comes up to me and says, I want so-and-so to be in Poppy's class. And I'm like, oh gosh, I don't feel that way. What do you do?
0: You let so-and-so be in Poppy's class. Let me tell you why. In life, what we have to do is we have to teach our children how to deal with difficult people and challenging situations.
2: No way.
0: And if your child does not like a person, this is the time to do it.
1: But I think if somebody's coming up and says, hey, I want these two kids to be in a class together, but you're like, this is going to distract my child from learning, there's nothing wrong.
0: You teach your child how to navigate life by being in situations that aren't always perfect.
1: Well, agreed. But if somebody's like, I'm making this request and you don't feel comfortable with the request...
2: I just smile and be like, please don't put
0: this
2: them in.
0: This is what you do.
1: You're right, the teacher. Hey, don't put them in.
0: Right. You just let crazy be crazy and let that person do whatever it is they're going to do.
1: And you do your
0: own. And you do your thing.
1: Yeah.
0: Don't try to.
1: You're not saying to her, how dare you put them.
0: Right. And you can't, and nor can you go back to the school and say, don't let them in the class. So what you do is just say, oh, that's nice. Okay, cool. And then you teach your child, look, if they do end up in the class, this is how you deal with this.
2: That's fair.
0: It's important for our kids to learn.
1: Well, to have some adversity, too.
2: Yeah, no,
1: right?
2: You're right.
0: Like,
2: you're
0: a little
2: right.
0: bit.
1: Yeah,
2: no, you're right.
1: That's right. You can't clean up all the messes.
2: Right.
1: Thank you so much, Elaine. You're so good at it. Coming up next, y'all, we surprise a beautiful couple who are celebrating some beautiful news when we phone a fan.

0: All right, that time when we get to surprise viewers at home with a live call in our series,
1: Phone a Fan.
0: Okay, so today we are celebrating a couple who never gave up hope after more than 3 years of infertility treatments and countless obstacles. Allison and Vince are finally expecting their miracle baby this fall. They also got married just a few months ago, and I think they're talking to our boss. They're about to see it's not.
2: Yeah, we're calling them.
0: Hope they answer. Hi, guys, and Vince. How are y'all?
3: Hi.
4: How are you?
0: Well, we wanted to surprise you. You're on TV.
5: Yeah, you're on TV with Chanel and Jenna. Hi.
0: I hope that's okay. We wanted to just say congratulations on your pregnancy and your wedding. We're so happy for you.
3: Thank you. Yeah, we're really excited. It took a while to get here, so we're very excited about it.
0: Aww.
5: Well, you've been so open about your fertility journey for both of you. What does it mean to finally, and Dad for you too, finally reach this moment?
3: It feels still unreal, and I'm over halfway there. So I'm still trying to let it, I keep telling him, I'm like, I don't think it'll be real until she gets here.
0: I understand that. Well, we are so thrilled for you. Allison, you've said Vince is your oak tree, which is so beautiful. How important have y'all, how have y'all grown together during this time?
3: Oh my gosh. I think it really prepared us for like a successful marriage because we decided to do like the fertility stuff while we were engaged because we're getting older and we didn't want to run out of time, so to speak. We've hit a bunch of roadblocks, and he's just been so, like, we'll get through it.
4: Right. Take it one day at a time and go through all the roadblocks, so we'll get there.
5: You're going to get there. Well, I understand the angst a little bit because you've been through so much, but don't worry, you're going to get there. And we wanted to help you celebrate. So before your little girl arrives, congratulations, by the way. So listen to this. The folks at Target are sending you a $300 gift card to help build your nursery. And you're also getting, they're also going to give you some special items from their exclusive baby collection, Picolette. It's created by new mom Olivia Colpo. Really, really, really cute stuff. It's all going to be yours.
0: So congratulations to you too.
3: Thank you so much. We really appreciate it.
5: Keep us posted when she arrives.
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0: Tomorrow, y'all, the queen of entertaining, Martha Stewart, will be here.
5: 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Have a great day, everybody. We'll see you tomorrow.
0: Enjoy it, guys.
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0: Tomorrow, y'all, the queen of entertaining, Martha Stewart, will be here.
1: Nice. Have a great day, everybody. We'll see you tomorrow.
0: Enjoy it, guys.
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4: When you walk in here and you see 40 people at 4 a.m. at about a 10, you can't help but feed off that. And you're like, whoa, it's a Studio 1A.
2: People who literally are up all night to bring this show to you. There's not a morning I walk in here that I don't pinch myself and think I get to be here. People that watch the Today Show aren't just watching a show. They're people that are in the family. They're in our family.
4: They're allowing us into their homes every morning.
2: When we go out there and we get to meet people and they say, I love you, you feel like family. I always say, we feel like your family too. That's how we feel.
4: And they're so excited to be there. We get excited. We feed off that energy.
2: They're the reason we get up in the morning. It's the excitement of being part of something that's bigger than you.
1: It is 8 o'clock on Today. Coming up, another round. Severe storms once again slamming millions from the Midwest to the Northeast. Heavy rain, flash flooding, and even more tornadoes, while the Gulf Coast preps for Tropical Storm Bertha. Dylan's got your full forecast. And get to the points. Looking to book your next vacation? We're here to help with an exclusive look at the top travel rewards programs and the best ways to make the most of your points. All that plus Tracy Ellis Ross live in Studio 1A.
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5: 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Jenna, if you're going to start lying about your age, I'd go with 27.
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7: Visiting the plaza from Washington Springs, South Dakota.
1: Beluga whales were welcomed into their new home at Chicago's Shedd Aquarium yesterday after they were rescued from a failed aquatic park in Canada. They're just a few of the 30 whales that were left behind when Marineland closed last year. The other belugas are headed to facilities in Atlanta, San Antonio, and San Diego. Because the whales were raised in captivity, they can't be released into the wild. The move followed months of planning. Teams of specialists are now monitoring the belugas as they settle into their new homes.
8: It's a major operation.
1: Yeah, but they're going to be okay.
8: Yes.
1: That's the key. All right, still ahead, today is going to be the day on Popstart. We'll tell you about the music history that Oasis is making thanks to this three-decade-old hit and the record-setting action at the World Cup.
8: Plus, we're helping you travel in style at any budget. An exclusive look at U.S. News and World Report's new list of the best travel rewards programs and pro tips for using those points. It's all right after this.
9: I don't spend a nickel if I can help it unless it somehow profits my mileage account.
10: So what are you saving up for? Hawaii? South of France?
9: It's not like that. The miles are the goal.
8: The miles are the goal. Gotta love Clooney. His classic Taken up in the air as we focus on airline and hotel perks.
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8: Join us now with an exclusive first look at U.S. News and World Report's annual rankings of the best travel rewards programs. Senior editor Elizabeth Von Tersch. Elizabeth, good morning.
11: Good morning.
8: Good to see you.
11: Good morning. Thank you.
8: All right, let's drive right into the Clooney question. Airline rewards, which were the best?
11: Yes, so U.S. News rankings are geared toward the everyday traveler. So with that in mind, we heavily prioritize point values and how quickly you're going to earn a free flight. So for airlines, top programs. Number three is United Mileage Plus this year. Mm. Now, this program has a great new partnership with JetBlue, which really expanded its flight options. It also has reciprocal perks with that program now with JetBlue. So you can have priority boarding with both airlines. Number two is Atmos Rewards. Now, this is the program for Alaska Airlines and Hawaiian Airlines. And what's really unique is that later this year, they're going to allow members to choose how they earn points. So whether that's how much they're flying or how much they're spending. So that's a first in the industry. And at number one, for the very first time this year, we have American Airlines Advantage. Now, this program, we analyzed 24 flight routes for each airline. And American really stood out for its flight availability when redeeming them for rewards. So that's what really pushed it over the edge. Their point requirements were very reasonable. And with loyalty point rewards, you can earn perks even before you earn status.
1: So let's talk about some strategies then to make the most of some of these things, to get the most out of these programs.
11: Yes. So I would say, you know, don't hesitate to join programs. It's not, you know, there's nothing wrong with having multiple programs that you're a member for. Mm-hmm. Even if you don't think you're going to fly them very often, they're all free. Points don't expire for most, such as United and Alaska. And don't forget to sign your kids up as well. Kids can earn points starting at any age for paid tickets. And with programs like United and JetBlue, you can also pool your points together to combine them.
8: It is frustrating to a lot of people that sometimes you can't redeem them. So use that credit card, you save and save and save, and then either you can't use it for a certain flight or it's not enough to get you where you want to go. Is there a way to work around that?
11: Yes. Yeah, so I would advocate always for using your points when you can. I know a lot of people like to save up for that aspirational dream trip. Doesn't always happen, right? So I would say if it's not happening within the next 2 years, using it for something more immediate, even if it's like a shorter, more casual trip, it's definitely going to get more value. These points do devalue. This year, they devalued between 15 and 30% in just 1 year.
8: That's good advice.
1: Well, besides flying, can you talk about some other ways to earn points for miles? I think I just connected my Uber. I think I did. And
11: excellent.
1: Delta,
11: yes.
1: I think. But talk about some of the other partnerships that they have.
11: Yeah, absolutely. So a lot of people overlook these partnerships and everyday ways you can earn points. As you mentioned, you know, United and Alaska also partner with Lyft. Delta partners with Airbnb. So be sure you're linking your account so that you're earning miles just simultaneously. And then with shopping portals, too, most major airlines, including American, you can earn points through retailers just by clicking through the shopping portal for retailers like Sephora, Nike, and more.
8: All right, take advantage. Connect those. All right, let's move on to hotel rewards. Which were the best this year?
11: So number three, we have World of Hyatt. Now, this had a big category shakeup earlier this year, but we still found some of the best points deals with Hyatt, including for luxury stays at properties like Park Hyatts and Alila's. Moving up to number two was Marriott Bonvoy this year. We added a new hotel quality score to our rankings, and Marriott really stands out for its consistency in service and facility.
1: Okay.
11: And at number one is Wyndham Rewards. Now, this program frequently does well in U.S. News rankings, mainly for how quickly you can earn a free night. Their point redemptions are quite low. You have more than 9,000 hotels to choose from budget options like Days Inn. But where you're really going to get the most value for redemptions is all-inclusive stays.
1: Oh, that's interesting. So here's a point here. There are hotel loyalists where they only stay at certain hotels. 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Where do you fall on that? You know, and especially when it comes to rewards.
11: Absolutely. So it really depends on the type of traveler you are. 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
8: I like we both smile.
1: I just,
8: kids aren't getting the Ritz.
1: No, yeah, no.
8: That's
1: but they
8: for
1: get
8: us.
1: Free breakfast when they go to those other places. They love the waffle machine.
8: That's right. All right, so Wyndham and America.
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1: We are back with the one and only Tracee Ellis Ross, from her breakout role on Girlfriends to the laugh out loud Black-ish and her recent Broadway debut in Every Brilliant Thing. She has done it all. And now Tracee is taking us along for more epic adventures in season two now of her docuseries. It's called Solo Traveling, where she discovers incredible places around the world and the joy of her own company.
14: That is correct.
15: All right, let's just say a little
16: prayer. The most
15: prayer.
16: Important, enjoy.
15: Okay, thank you. God, do you have me? Oh, boy.
17: See if we remember how to do this. Oh, boy.
18: We make a nice, a sexy turn. Woo! I'm just like Sylvan. Whoopa. Oh, boy. Oh, boy.
15: Now where are we going?
16: We're
15: going
16: to go down to the forest.
15: Okay. Oh, Jesus.
1: Never. I always have like self-talk, but I think you're undefeated.
14: The inner dialogue. Oh boy. Woo! Oh boy.
1: Woo! Here we
14: oh
1: go.
14: Boy.
1: Well, first of all, I should have said this earlier. Congratulations.
14: Thank you.
1: You were nominated for a Daytime Emmy,
14: yes!
1: right? For season one.
14: Yes. That's so exciting.
1: How great
14: and right
1: is that?
14: Before the launch of season two.
1: I know.
14: I'm talking. Thank you. Thank you.
1: So in the first season, you went to, I think, Morocco, Mexico.
14: And Spain.
1: And Spain.
14: Yeah.
1: First of all, we should talk about the fact that this show, to me, is so much more than just beautiful travel. You're also learning to enjoy your own company.
14: Yeah.
1: And you're teaching us to do it, too.
14: Well, that's actually what it's about and where it came from. I've been solo traveling since I was 24, 25. Mm. It's been a while because I'm not in my 20s anymore. And I've always been a lover of that. Enjoying my own company, seeing can you be yourself by yourself out in the world. And it's a time for me to decompress, to wander, ponder, and be. And we did that in the first season. And in season two.
1: Where are we going?
14: I do a little bit of an adventure, a little explore,
1: outside
14: a little
1: of your
14: revisit.
1: Comfort zone. Wait, so, where are we going?
14: Okay, so I went to Thailand, Australia. In Thailand, I was with the elephants.
1: It was beautiful. I
14: oh my God,
1: it.
14: Unbelievable.
1: It's like visually
14: delicious.
1: Yes.
14: Oh my gosh.
1: Yes,
14: and
1: gorgeous.
14: Even the sounds of Thailand were incredible. The food, everything.
1: Mm-hmm.
14: Then I went to Australia and I surfed. I can't say I'm going to do that again.
1: But you did it.
14: But I did it.
1: You did
14: but
1: it.
14: I got to tell you, going to the surf shop and getting my surf like stuff, I think that was plenty for me. Yeah, I didn't do much. You know what I mean? I didn't do much. Okay?
1: Have you heard from people that you are, first of all, I know it, it's not just anecdotally, but have you heard from people who say, you know what, I've watched you do that, and you don't even have to be single. Maybe you're married. You just want a trip.
14: Yes, but
1: or,
14: that's the,
1: do you know
14: that,
1: what I mean?
14: But first of all, solo travel is not for people that are single. It's for everyone. It's
1: solo
14: people who are
1: travel.
14: Single, if you're
1: yes.
14: whatever it is. Some people go on solo trips to meet people. So it depends on what kind of solo trip you want. The whole point for me is don't wait for whatever that may be to go live your life and do the things you want to do.
1: I love it.
14: And that's really what the message of the show is. This is my version. Obviously, it's for TV, so it's different than what I necessarily what I do when I'm really by myself.
1: Sure.
14: The concept, all the things I do, and most of the show I shoot on my phone. But I go to places that I wouldn't necessarily have gone if I weren't doing the show.
1: I tried it.
14: Yeah.
1: I think night one was hard with dinner because I didn't take a phone. I wanted to just be by myself. But now I love it.
14: But you know what I tell people? If you're afraid to solo travel, the first thing to do is try going to dinner on your own. Try going on a weeknight at 5:30 when they open. If you can do that, then try a Saturday night at 8 p.m. by yourself. And then you can start graduating to see if it's something you can do. I am so comfortable on my own.
1: I love it.
14: I love it.
1: I love
14: extra
1: it.
14: Love.
1: Love it. Okay, wait. You know what else
14: okay,
1: I love?
14: What?
1: Okay, so last time you were here, I learned about this concept, BIA.
14: Oh, yes.
1: When you're traveling, it's bring it all.
14: Yes.
1: And we couldn't agree more. So we have a gift for you.
14: Oh, my God.
1: Do you like it?
14: I love a roller bag.
1: Do you like it? Okay, it has BIA on the front.
14: Oh, my God, stop!
1: Yeah.
14: Oh, that's fantastic.
1: Because we personalized it
14: for
1: you.
14: Okay, so first of all, this is not going to do anything for me. Because if you're going to BIA, this is for my socks.
1: If you watch our show, which everyone is going to watch, you have like a whole army of bags.
14: Well, so for Thailand and Australia, it was 2 bags each. For Switzerland, when I went skiing, it was 7 luggage.
1: That's insane.
14: How do you wear it?
1: How do you?
14: But I wore it all.
1: How?
14: It let me go.
1: Are you changing for dinner and changing?
14: I was shooting and I wanted to wear a different look for everything. Okay, for everything I did, I wore a different look. But here's my thing about packing. I pack for beauty and disaster. So I pack so that I feel gorgeous and I'm enjoying my own company because I am the special occasion. And then I also, just in case, you know what I mean?
1: Just in case.
14: If it rains, if it snows, if it's, you know, if it's sunny, if it's hot, if
1: you're
14: it's cold,
1: prepared.
14: I'm prepared. If there's mosquitoes.
1: BIA.
14: BIA, people, bring it all.
1: I don't want to run out of time because we have to talk about Broadway.
14: Yeah, we do.
1: Your one-woman show.
14: Well, it's not my one-woman show. It is a Tony-nominated solo play called Every Brilliant Thing, and I am on Broadway right now. It's just me on stage.
1: There you go. Instead of one
14: woman,
1: it's more of, well, I was just asking you. I said, do you step away? Do you do anything? No, you are.
14: Well, it's a solo play, and it's been done by other people.
1: Sure.
14: It is Tony-nominated, and it is a story about everything that makes life worth living. But underneath that, it is a story about depression and suicide and about mental health. And it is told through a joyous, beautiful story of what makes life worth living.
1: Do you ever get nervous or anxious? I read a quote somewhere that your mom, Diana Ross, taught you anxiety and excitement are the same things. I'm intrigued by that anxiety and how do you wrestle those two things?
14: That's what my mom always used to say when I was younger. So they are the same. They feel the same in your body. They just have a different label. But the thing for me as I've gotten older that I've changed it to is that anxiety and excitement are the same thing, but one doesn't have breath. So excitement, when you're excited, you're breathing, you're so excited, and your body is filled with it, with that feeling. When it's fear, there's not a lot of breath and you get scared, but it's the same butterflies inside your body.
1: So you flip it and use it to to give you fuel.
14: I mean, listen, my career, I've had to get very comfortable with anxiety. It's part of what I do. And so it's not that it goes away. I get nervous every night. Every night I say to the team, are you sure I can do this? And I just step into it anyway, and I trust that the work and the discipline and all that I worked to prepare is there underneath me, and that my feet will know where to go, and I have the story to tell, and I will be able to kind of deliver and be of service to the material. Because, you know, that's the other thing, is that when you're doing something like this, my job is not to be there to be about me. My job is to tell the story and be of service to the audience and be of service to the story so that I'm delivering for the audience to understand. It's not about me. And so that also takes the nervousness away.
1: Well, Jen and I are going to the Wednesday matinee. My girlfriends went. They said it's amazing. Oh, so you're definitely giving. Whether it's solo travel, Broadway.
14: The summer of solo
1: you're
14: for doing Tracy Ellis
1: Ross. The summer of solo. Thank you.
14: Thank you so much.
1: All right. You're back on the third hour, by the way. And
14: I
1: you
14: am.
1: Can catch Solo Traveling with Tracy Ellis Ross on the Roku channel. And be sure to check her out in Every Brilliant Thing on Broadway through August 9th. All right, up next,
14: thank you.
1: Fall will arrive sooner than you think, and Jill is here this morning getting us ready with a steals and deals loaded with essentials for every room in your home. But first, this is Today.
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3: But they have a quick heating stainless steel exterior with durable titanium interior, which cooks food evenly.
2: Mm.
3: So everything will cook evenly. You see inside, it has that nonstick interior and heat up to 750 degrees. So great for frying in the stove, baking in the oven, and the cleanup is super easy. And the pot comes with a spoon, and both are available in the standard size and in the mini.
2: Okay.
3: So for all those nights you're cooking.
2: You can't beat it.
3: For all those kids.
2: Can't beat it. All right, next.
3: Okay, so this is really important.
2: Oh, is this the Gua Sha?
3: This is the Gua Sha. And this, what's great about this is it has different vibrations, different heat. It depends on what you're targeting. So
2: okay,
3: this is the Infinity Sculpt and Lift Gua Sha. $199 is the retail. The deal price is $39, 80% off. So this is super important to do at night for drainage.
2: Mm-hmm.
3: So the only trick that you have to do is to keep it, you do it away from, so you could feel sort of the heat on this
2: one. Oh, yeah. I didn't
3: and then, so I don't want to ruin your makeup, but you go up for the neck, which is what I do a lot. I show a lot with
2: and
3: the
2: aging.
3: And what
2: I know for sure now is women are swearing by it. Like, they say it really works when you're doing it.
3: Well, you
2: there's
3: know
2: no it. Question. You feel it.
3: Right. You feel it and you see it. And there's red light, blue light, sonic vibration, and electromagnetic stimulation.
2: $39, Jill?
3: Yeah, so this is a great one to get home. Have one and go with it.
2: Okay,
3: this... 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
2: Not bad.
3: Is all you need. So get rid of those bottles that you only have a little bit left.
2: And just do a
3: MoveOn.com and start over.
2: I think you're right. Okay, let's do this one.
3: Okay, this everyone should have, the Vicks Filtered Cool Moisture Humidifier. 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You could feel why you
2: like
3: need
2: it's
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2: Just cooling and
3: it's
2: wonderful.
3: Just great. I have it in Leo, my nephew's room. It's just beautiful air, especially in the air conditioning, to keep you moisturized. Okay.
2: What is this?
3: 50 and over. 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It's too loud at certain games for me. So I wear the earplugs, and you could barely see them when you wear them.
2: Oh,
3: so
2: I like
3: that's
2: that.
3: What
2: yeah,
3: I love about it.
2: The orange spongy things. Do you know what I mean?
3: One of our producers wore them to a wedding, and she said nobody noticed. 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
2: Okay.
3: And so these are great, especially...
2: Okay.
3: When I use them in Pilates,
2: I feel like this is like a Steals and Deals specialty. 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
3: well, you
2: find
3: love
2: good
3: this.
2: Things. I know.
3: Did you sleep well at my house? This is what you were in.
2: It's
3: the
2: cooling.
3: Nesting Company Cooling Comforter 3 V-Set. You woke up, you were like, I
2: this
3: slept
2: is.
3: Cool.
2: And wait, really? It says $43 to $48.
3: Yeah, the retail is $119 to $129. So it's a three-piece set.
2: For
3: you get the comforter, the two pillow shams that are soft and breathable, and they come in all these colors.
2: Let me tell you
3: so
2: something.
3: So you could do a room makeover. I have it in the white because I believe white is a color to brighten any room. But you have first hand.
2: Let me tell you something. It is like a hug. Do you know what I mean?
3: Super, and when you sleep hot. So, okay.
2: No question.
3: Time to wrap it up.
2: Yep,
3: so
2: I will do the products really quickly.
3: I will do the recap. 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
3: Love you.
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0: back with Today Food, welcoming Melissa Benesche back to Studio 1A. She, of course, is an internet sensation and the founder of the bite-sized cupcake brand Baked by Melissa. This morning, she's sharing even more family-friendly meals from her best-selling cookbook, Come Eat, 100 Nourishing Recipes to Eat Every Day. Melissa, good morning. It's great to see you. We've been talking a little bit of Jersey together.
1: Yeah.
0: We grew up very close to each other. Today, we're not doing cupcakes. Today, we're talking about chicken salad. Where do we start?
1: We are starting with spinach, actually. We're making the Green Goddess chicken salad, and not just because of cyclospora. You are going to blanch your spinach for, like, just a minute. And the truth is, it just makes the spinach pop and the dressing bright green as opposed to, like, a little bit duller of a color.
0: This is a play on the internet sensation recipe that has like 30 million views on TikTok, right? A version of it?
1: Yes. Green is my favorite color. The Green Goddess salad just stemmed from me trying to challenge myself to make a salad that was all green, and then it turned into this crazy viral sensation. But this chicken salad is really just like, if you get the dressing is almost just as nourishing or even more nourishing than the base of the chicken. So it's a great way to have a chicken salad that's an entire meal that gets you your veggies, your spinach, everything.
0: Okay.
1: So you blanch your spinach, and then I don't even really give it an ice bath. I just run it under cold water in the sink, squeeze it out, throw it into the blender.
0: Okay.
1: And then we're going to do olive oil, lemon juice. We're making a salad dressing.
0: Look at this.
1: More or less. And then this is bouillon for some umami, and it really makes all the difference. Makes it creamy and a little thicker. Nutritional yeast for that cheesy.
0: That's a staple for you, yeah.
1: Yes, and vitamins and minerals. Garlic, of course. We have salt.
0: Beautiful. And then you blend it all up,
1: and you get this beautiful situation.
0: Yes,
1: and it's so good you want to drink it. I swear.
0: How can I help here?
1: You throw it in.
0: Right in.
1: Yes.
0: Okay, I like that. No, you're not too precious about it.
1: And I like to put really nutrient-dense ingredients into the dressing so you can use a lot, because who doesn't want a lot of a delicious dressing?
0: Oh, man, that looks good already.
1: Yeah.
0: Okay. Great.
1: Ladies, so there you have it.
0: We're happy over there.
2: I put that dressing on so many. It's so good.
3: I know. I can't believe there's all that stuff in it.
1: Incredible. Right?
0: Incredible. Delicious. I'm going to take a bite while you walk us down this way. What's our next move here?
1: All right. So the next chicken salad is chicken soup chicken salad.
0: Oh, that's
1: because cool. My daughter loves my chicken soup, but she doesn't like chicken in the soup, which is... So I found myself with a lot of chicken. But the chicken, like the moist chicken from making chicken soup is just like... the best.
0: Okay.
1: So I use a little bit of the broth, and you could totally cheat this with a rotisserie chicken from like Whole Foods. Just use some broth, salt, pep, garlic powder, give it a mix. So you've basically like added so much delicious flavor.
0: Make sure we get to all of this. So what are you throwing in here?
1: Green onion, celery.
0: Okay.
3: There's so much crunch.
1: Chives, dill, and then pickle for salty bite, and Dijon mustard. And then the secret to this one is some tahina. So it makes it creamy, but it doesn't. You don't have to use mayo. A lot of people don't like mayo.
0: This is genuinely so good.
2: So good.
0: She can do it all, guys. She's got the cupcakes, but then she can do the chicken
3: salad.
0: Sweet and
3: amazing. Savory.
0: These recipes on our website, today.com/food. 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It's out everywhere. We're back after your local news. Thanks, Melissa.
1: Thank you.
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0: This morning on the third hour of Today Inside the Louvre, 9 months after that shocking heist, the gallery where it happened reopens. But those priceless crown jewels still missing. We'll have the latest on the search and the possible mastermind still at large. Then, traveling with Tracy.
1: My solo adventure begins.
0: Tracy Ellis Ross stops by Studio 1A to share a new season of her hit show and her big Broadway debut. 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
0: Good morning, everyone, and welcome to the third hour of Today. I am Dylan here alongside Laura Jarrett and Savannah Sellers while Al and Craig are off this morning. It is Wednesday, right?
5: It is Wednesday.
0: I know Craig's not here, and Al's not here, and I'm the one who doesn't love that we do this every Wednesday.
6: Mike, what day is it?
5: You didn't want me to hear about it.
7: No, and I know. That would just be bad. We have to
0: I almost
7: with
0: felt
7: it,
0: like
7: right?
0: I couldn't get through the show unless we actually did that.
7: I know. So it would be
5: tradition.
0: I'm glad you guys are both here to join me this morning.
7: Us too.
0: New developments this morning, though. After nearly a year after that dramatic daytime heist at the Louvre in Paris, the glittering gallery where those crown jewels were stolen officially reopened today. But the priceless treasures still haven't been found. NBC's Raf Sanchez joins us with the latest on the case. Hey, Raf, good morning.
8: Dilly, good morning. Yeah, the Apollo Gallery opened its door again this morning for the first time in 9 months, but this case is very far from solved. Seven of those historic crown jewels are still missing, and the alleged mastermind behind the heist is still at large.
9: 9 months after a gang of jewel thieves burst into the Louvre's Apollo Gallery, pulling off a brazen daylight robbery that stuns the world, this morning the gallery is finally open once again. But the magnificent hall stands empty, a painful reminder that the stolen crown jewels are still missing, and one of France's greatest mysteries remains unsolved.
10: I was shocked when I heard it happened. I don't know what they did over 9 months. Hopefully they increased security.
9: Of the eight priceless treasures taken, only this crown has been recovered. Dropped by the thieves and damaged, it was returned to the Louvre after DNA checks. While some of those behind the robbery may still be on the loose, police have arrested four men, including the pair seen here smashing the display cases before climbing down a ladder truck and escaping on mopeds. Both have low-level criminal records, police say. And according to the French newspaper Le Monde, they recently told investigators they were paid around $22,000 for the heist and handed the jewels over to a shadowy mastermind, who they refused to name in case he retaliates against their families. Days after the robbery last October, we met Alexandre Portier, a French lawmaker leading a parliamentary investigation into the heist.
11: Do you have confidence that French law enforcement will be able to find the thieves, find the jewels?
9: He told us then that he feared the jewels may already have been cut to pieces. And with each passing month, those fears only deepen. If there's any comfort, it may be in the smile of the Mona Lisa. She was stolen in 1911 but recovered 2 years later, restored to her rightful place at the heart of the world's most popular museum.
0: So, Raf, I'm so curious. What happened to the rest of the jewels, the ones that weren't stolen?
8: Yeah, Dylan, good question. Authorities at Louvre, understandably, taking no chances. The remaining jewels have been taken off of display. They're going to be stored in, a new windowless vault specially designed to keep them safe. We should also note we reached out to French prosecutors who declined to comment and to defense lawyers for the men who didn't get back to us. Guys.
0: All right. It's such a fascinating story, Raf. Thank you so much.
5: It feels like a shame they have to keep them now under wraps.
0: I know. Oh. Not even a window.
5: Windowless vault. Yeah. Wow. All right. Well, staying across the pond this morning, we're marking a major milestone for the royal family. Prince George is officially a teenager.
12: The eldest child of William and Kate. There he is, the future king, turning 13 today. Our Kaylee Hartung is here with all of the birthday celebration. What is a birthday celebration fit for a royal?
13: Yeah. I mean, I don't think it was anything like my boy-girl dance party back when I turned 13.
5: Big news at the time, you know?
6: Big news.
5: But for the royal family, now it is the dawn of a new chapter with a teenager in the house. And as Prince George marks his birthday in private with his family, it's surely a time for them to treasure, because in just a matter of weeks, he will face a big life challenge, leaving Windsor for boarding school.
13: He will one day be the King of England, but today, Prince George takes on another title. He's officially a teenager. This morning, his parents, William and Catherine, releasing a new photo to celebrate his 13th birthday. The young royal has been out and about this summer, learning the ropes of official duties. Standing nearly as tall as his mother at Wimbledon and at Trooping the Colour ceremonies marking his grandfather, King Charles, birthday last month. The heir to the throne has been celebrated since birth. A massive crowd gathering at the hospital as Prince William and Princess Kate introduce their firstborn. At just 8 months old, he joined his parents on an overseas tour to Australia and New Zealand. And by age three, he was already comfortable with heads of state.
14: Last week, Prince George showed up to our meeting in his bathrobe.
13: Watching and learning from King Charles and his great-grandmother, Queen Elizabeth, along the way. Serving as a page of honor at his grandfather's coronation in 2023. And last year, sitting side by side with his parents, studying the art of the royal touch at official events. And while George's younger siblings, Princess Charlotte and Prince Louis, also appear in public, their parents say they try to keep their family's life as normal and private as possible.
15: We try to make sure we give them the security and the safety that they need. And we're a very open family, so we talk about, you know, things that bother us and things that trouble us.
13: Their close family bond, seen earlier this summer.
16: I'm so grateful to be here, to be strong enough to walk these hills.
13: As they celebrated a major milestone in Princess Kate's cancer recovery, as she completed the Three Peaks Challenge in just 24 hours. Next, it'll be Prince George who faces a new challenge, as he soon follows in his father's footsteps, taking on the white tie and tails of Eton College.
17: It's been, you know, the school that educated 20 prime ministers. About six other members of the royal family have been there as students. And crucially for William and Kate, it's a very short distance from their home at Forest Lodge. So George will be able to visit regularly at weekends.
5: We're all taking note of how tall Prince George is at age 13. Yes. Okay, I've got some royal trivia for you, ladies.
6: Okay.
5: Who was the tallest British monarch in history?
18: I couldn't even tell you the British monarch, so. Yeah.
5: Another George?
6: It's not the current one. Not King Charles.
5: No. Let's throw back to the 15th century, so nobody's at fault here. King Edward IV was 6'4". Ooh. Now, Prince William, he's 6'3". He'd be the second tallest. But you see Prince George just inching up on mom and dad.
6: Know.
5: You think royal watchers say he could be the tallest ever. Yeah.
18: I forget how tall Kate is.
5: Oh, my God.
18: I didn't realize she was 5'9". Yeah. So he's already almost her height.
6: It's just so funny to see them next to each other, those hiking pictures.
18: Yeah.
6: It's precious.
5: Thanks, Kaylee.
19: Thank you.
18: All right, still ahead on the third hour, a Consumer Confidential for anyone considering a career change. We've got the exclusive reveal of LinkedIn's best cities for hiring. And later, the incredible Tracee Ellis Ross is here sharing her latest travel adventure.
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1: Yeah, this morning, LinkedIn is releasing its annual Cities on the Rise. 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
2: And here with an exclusive first look is, of course, LinkedIn's editor-in-chief, Dan Roth. Dan, welcome back. Good morning.
3: Thanks for having me.
2: So what is the thought process behind not going with the big cities and going with these smaller cities?
3: Yeah. So we're trying to discover where there are real career opportunities that people might overlook. You don't need us to come in and tell you New York, San Francisco, other major cities are good places. But there are incredible cities where we're seeing net migration, where there are a lot of jobs being listed and where there's business investment. And these are good places to build a career, finish your career, grow your career, raise your family. So we want to find those places, surface them, and then debut them on the Today Show.
2: Cool.
1: Okay, well, without further ado, the number one city is?
3: Number one is Augusta, Georgia. So you probably think about this for golf. There's a good reason for that. But Augusta is also a growing hub for cybersecurity and defense jobs. That's because of Fort Eisenhower and the U.S. Army Cyber Command. City's also a big investment in medical education and healthcare. And then we're seeing a lot of tech jobs going there specifically for AI and data centers. So you've got this kind of city that has a wide diversity of jobs, plus incredible outdoor recreation, good golf, lower cost of living, and it's becoming a pretty massive hub for starting or growing your career.
0: Strong number one. What other cities round out the top five?
3: Yeah, okay, so we got this map. We got Richmond, Virginia at number two. This is a conveniently located city for all the East Coast cities, but lower cost of living. It's got a diversity of industries, so finance, biotech, manufacturing, and again, lower cost of living. Then we take you across the country to Reno, Nevada. Reno right on the border with California, but lower taxes, lower cost of living, big investment in advanced manufacturing. So Tesla's Giga Hub has been expanding there, seeing a lot of growth there, plus great outdoor activities in Reno. Then we go to number four down in Florida, Sarasota area. Sarasota is a hub for retirees and remote workers. That's bringing housing jobs, healthcare jobs, and professional services. There's like a $500 million medical facility being built there. Creates all kinds of different jobs, not just in healthcare, but around healthcare. Then you've got Harrisburg, Pennsylvania, probably the most surprising. Harrisburg has this kind of steady hum of state government jobs, and it's so conveniently located that it's a great place for food distribution, manufacturing, and logistics jobs. You're seeing a lot of people locate in Harrisburg, and they kind of truck their goods everywhere.
2: Interesting.
3: Yeah.
2: What is the reason behind the growth in some of these areas? Like, what trends are you seeing?
3: I mean, a lot of this distribution is driving a lot of this companies. Cities that are located in conveniently located places tend to be great for these distribution and logistics jobs. So one I'd point out is Louisville, Kentucky, which is my hometown, number 23 on the list. It's the home of the UPS Worldport. That's the world's largest center for package distribution. It's just a conveniently located place, good airports, so people like to be there. Manufacturing is driving a lot of this. So we talked about Reno a little bit.

0: live there. But you want to show the employer that you are committed to this town, not just kind of fishing for a place to go live.
1: That's and what really kind of questions advice. Should you ask the employers?
0: Yeah, great. So number one is like ask what it's going to be like as a new person there. Do they have a great question is do people actually come to the office? Like you don't want to move there and discover that everyone's remote.
1: Can't make friends.
0: Exactly. So are there ERGs that you can be part of employee resource group? Are there you going to meet people in the office? Do they help you join a club? What do they do for new people that are going to be in the office? And then obviously ask about do they pay for relocation? Do they pay for logistics?
1: So they're like, oh, but you're already moving there anyway.
0: Yeah, exactly. Oh, you already live here.
1: That, right?
0: Exactly.
1: Dan, this is great. Thank you so much.
0: Thank you.
1: All right, coming up next, Tracee Ellis Ross is here as she takes Broadway by storm and inspires us all to do a little more traveling. And then later, we are catching up with R&B superstar Ne-Yo. There he is. We're going to talk about his new country-inspired album.

0: are back catching up with one of our favorites, the one and only Tracee Ellis Ross.
1: From her iconic roles in Girlfriends and Black-ish to her Broadway debut in Every Brilliant Thing, Tracee has never been afraid to try something new.
2: So now she's back for season two of Solo Traveling with Tracee Ellis Ross, where she explores stunning destinations, dives into new cultures, and encourages us all to get comfortable with being a little uncomfortable.
1: Yes,
3: that's
4: such beautiful shape.
3: Yeah.
5: For Jathong, she overweight at the moment.
4: Oh, really?
5: Cannot say her fat. She don't.
4: No.
5: Overweight.
4: Do you know what we call that? Thick. She's thick.
5: She's thick, yes.
4: Yeah, it's a compliment in certain communities.
5: All right. Yes. I will remember.
4: Yeah.
5: Yes.
2: Certain communities, it's a compliment.
1: Yes, exactly.
2: I consider it a compliment.
1: Yes, and I went on to say, as I've gotten older, I'm not as thick. My muscle mass is being cut in half.
2: We can come back to that.
1: We can come back to
2: that. But let's start with all the amazing destinations. We're talking Australia, Thailand. You go to all these crazy great places, and you say you got really comfortable with being afraid. How did you get to that level of awakening?
1: I will be clear. Not afraid. Like, fear is a real thing. That's when danger is coming at you, right?
6: Right.
1: But anxiety, nervousness, being uncomfortable. I have gotten comfortable being uncomfortable. It's part of my career, honestly. Mm-hmm. But also, for solo travel, it's been a really wonderful experience to learn how to be comfortable being by yourself out in the world.
6: Mm-hmm.
1: Can you do that? Can you enjoy your own company? And you don't have to be single. It's just people that want to not wait for something or someone to go out and do the things that they want to do. And this season, I took it, we did a little different. I adventured. I went to Thailand and was with the elephants. I explored in a city, which I don't normally do. Mm-hmm. And I went to Australia, to Melbourne, mm-hmm. and I surfed. Definitely a new experience.
6: The wetsuit was great.
1: I don't know that I'll be doing that again. And then I went to Switzerland, which was amazing. I went to boarding school in Switzerland when I was a little girl, and I haven't been back for 40 years. I've been back to Switzerland.
6: So cool.
1: I've been back to my boarding school, and it was like walking into time
6: machine.
1: Wow.
6: Yeah, what so cool was that like? Did you feel taller?
1: Yes. Isn't that always what happens? I felt taller, but I couldn't stop crying. It just was this experience of being this little girl and then being in that environment again, and now I'm...
6: Life happens.
1: It was like so many things crossing, but it was wonderful. And I got to ski again. I went to my old dorm room. It was amazing.
6: Wow.
1: Oh yeah. Gosh.
6: What a beautiful place you went to school, by the way.
1: Yeah, not so bad.
6: Yeah,
1: not so bad. Le Rosé in Switzerland. Not so bad.
6: Okay, let's switch gears and talk about Every Brilliant Thing.
1: Let's talk about it.
6: I'm not sure that everybody realizes it is a one person right now.
1: It
6: one
1: is a solo
6: woman
1: show.
6: Yes. Show.
1: Yes.
6: First, how did you get involved? Was it something you wanted to do?
1: No, I've always wanted, I'd want to do the best of the best, and I want to do material that really speaks to me. Mm-hmm. And I got an offer. So I read the script, the play, mm-hmm. and I was like midway.

0: way through, and I called my team, and I was like, this is a yes, this is a yes, yes, yes, when, well, how, what do we do?
1: Right.
0: And then that was like on a Thursday. I listened to the Daily podcast, and on Sunday or Saturday, I turned it on in the car, and it was on the show, because Every Brilliant Thing is Tony nominated. Daniel Radcliffe was doing it at the time, and I was like, this is a sign.
1: Right.
0: This is a sign that I have to do this. And I said yes, and I was like, this is so exciting, and then I got scared.
2: I was like,
0: I'm good with scared, but, you know, it felt like swallowing a whale at first. It's a 40-page story. It's just me on stage. It's a solo show, but it's also interactive with the audience. And I was like, what do I sign up for? I had 3 weeks of rehearsal. I got to rehearsal off book, which was really helpful. So off book is the term, you know, that means I learned all my lines. I knew I was off book.
1: Nice. You were an A-plus student, weren't
0: you? Yes, I was.
1: Gold star.
0: I was. That is definitely the kind of student I was. And then I just kind of dove in. And the thing is, even rehearsing it, you don't know what it's going to be until they start bringing an audience in, because we cast in the pre-show. I'm in the audience when we open the doors, and I cast with the associate directors. We cast the 5 roles that I need to help tell
1: that sounds
0: me,
1: exhausting.
0: Tell the story. It's wonderful. It's so wonderful. It's not exhausting.
1: That is so
0: honestly
1: cool.
0: It's so invigorating. Every show is different. It's a beautiful play about mental health. But it's told through this joyous list of brilliant things that make life worth living. And so it's really wonderful. It's wonderful.
3: So, you're traveling.
0: I'm
3: traveling.
0: Doing
3: Broadway.
0: Yes.
3: We're leaning into being afraid.
0: Yes.
3: You're also changing the hair game.
0: Yes. Okay. Well, you know, it's another thing on the list.
3: As an avid pattern user.
0: Are you?
3: Yes.
0: Oh, that makes
3: me amazing.
0: That makes
3: for textured
0: me so
3: hair.
0: Happy. Yes, it is.
3: But there's so many things on the market. How did you decide, you know what, I have something to offer here that is distinctive?
0: I felt like there was a space in the market, mostly as a customer. You know, people say, like, what was your idea? And it wasn't about making money. It really was about answering a need that I had and looking around and realizing that so many people for curly, coily, and tight textured hair were not being serviced. When the promise was you can use these products and make your hair straight. You can but products for that really for were about super hydration that really matched for our textures. And so it's been wonderful. We are about to be 7 years on the shelves.
3: Wow.
0: We have 11 retail partners, and Pattern Beauty is hair and body now. It's fantastic.
2: Congratulations.
0: Thank you so much. Thank you.
2: We just want to do a quick rapid fire since you're our expert traveler now.
0: Sure, yes.
2: So window, middle, or aisle seat?
0: Oh, I am definitely a window if it's over 2 hours. I am an aisle if it's under 2 hours.
2: Okay.
0: Window because I can,
3: because
0: you can lean on the window.
2: Exactly.
0: Yeah.
2: Mm-hmm. Carry-on or checked bag?
0: Well, I do both.
2: Yeah. All this
0: my philosophy is BIA, bring it all. So my carry-on bag, if the luggage doesn't arrive, I can live out of that. But I definitely pack
1: I love
0: bags.
1: In the show where it shows you packing.
0: Oh, my
1: time.
0: God, yes.
2: It's like, oh, she's bringing it all.
0: Yeah. She's bringing it all. I pack for beauty and disaster. Yeah. You never know what's coming.
2: Okay. Plain food or bring your own food?
0: Bring my own food, absolutely.
2: Really?
0: Yep. I do not. I haven't done plain food in years.
2: Really?
0: Yeah.
2: Sunrise adventure or sleeping in?
0: Oh, gosh.
2: That's a tough one. I don't know what I'd do there.
0: I'm going to say sleeping in.
2: Yeah. Just choose.
0: Sleep. I love a sunset.
2: Yeah.
0: That's
2: true.
0: Yeah.
2: Sunset's just as beautiful. Mm-hmm. Ocean or pool?
0: Oh, absolutely a pool. Mm. Oh, my God. The ocean is so unorganized.
2: I couldn't agree.
0: My God, there's sand. It's so unpredictable. Get out of here.
2: Chaos.
0: I like a pool.
2: And there's creatures.
0: It's chaos.
2: Yes.
0: Chaos.
2: I couldn't agree more.
1: But it shows you that you're
2: like
1: there in the world.
0: Oh, no. I can see that from a distance. See that sunset from over there.
2: Look at the ocean.
0: Exactly.
2: Yes.
3: Tracy, thank you.
0: Thank you so much.
3: You can watch episodes of Solo Traveling with Tracy Ellis Ross now on Roku, and you can catch Tracy in Every Brilliant Thing on Broadway.
0: Come see me.
3: Come see her. You could be a part of it.
0: Yeah. Exactly.
3: Through August 9th.
0: Yes.
1: Coming up, we've got more star power in Studio One. 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We cannot wait to hear about it. Then later, the unexpected obsession this summer with bananas. 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

0: love a Today Show throwback. Welcome back. That was R&B superstar Ne-Yo performing his hit Because of You here on the Today Show back in 2007. If you can believe it, it has been 20 years since Ne-Yo released his debut album.
1: And it gave us unforgettable hits like So Sick and When You're Mad. And since then, he's gone on to win 3 Grammys, all while writing and producing some of the biggest songs of the past 2 decades.
2: Well, now Ne-Yo, he is doing something a little bit different. He has a new country-inspired album. It is titled Highway 79, and he is here to tell us all about it. Ne-Yo, good morning.
3: Morning.
2: The album is fantastic,
3: thank you.
2: Said country-inspired.
3: Yes.
2: Why is it that that's what you call it?
3: Well, I am not a country artist, and I felt like it would be disrespectful for me to jump into the genre like, hey, I'm going to do country now, when there's people that eat, sleep, live, and breathe country music 24 hours a day, 7 days a week. So, this music is all the things I love about country music, inspired by all the things I love about country music.
2: Yeah. And you grew up on country, you said.
3: I did, yes. So Highway 79 is the highway that that connects Camden, Arkansas, and Bearden, Arkansas. I was born in Arkansas. And two itty-bitty towns. My mom lived in Camden. My great-grandmother lived in Bearden, and we were just literally up and down that highway all the time. So my mom is actually who gave me the name for the album.
2: Oh,
0: that's a great idea.
3: Yeah.
1: You say making this has been one of the most rewarding experiences of your career, and you've had plenty in your career.
3: We've been around a little while,
1: And Reba was an inspiration.
3: So Reba McEntire's "Fancy" was the first country song I ever heard in life. Yeah. My mom, I grew up, did a lot of my growing up in Las Vegas, and my mom worked in every casino doing every job humanly possible just to keep us out of the ghetto, pretty much. So I would sit up and wait for her to come home every night, and she would bring home a different genre of music for us to listen to every night. So when she brought home Reba McEntire's "Fancy," that song had me in a headlock for like a week. Like, I just couldn't get enough of this record. And from there, it went Reba, then it went Garth Brooks, then it went Clint Black, and so on and so on. So I've been a fan of country music for a really, really... As a matter of fact, some of my biggest songs, I feel like, are big because I've taken elements of country and added it to the whatever other genre was. Beyonce's Irreplaceable, if you take the drums off, that's a country song. Like, it's like So Sick. Change the Music, it's a country song. Yeah. Like, everything that has worked for me has been...
2: Wow.
3: Somewhat based in country music.
0: Yeah. I love hearing the process.
3: Oh, yeah.
2: You gotta work with Reba.
0: Yeah.
3: Listen, manifestation.
2: Yeah.
3: So when I work with Reba is how we do that.
0: Yes, that's how you work that.
3: Reba.
2: Oh, we'll get that out there.
0: Besides this album, you're also on tour with Akon.
3: Yes.
0: Our producer, Brandon, went to the concert. He said it was the best concert he's ever been to.
3: Nah, I did not pay him to say that. I gave him no money.
0: How did you guys team up? How did this all happen?
3: Akon and I have actually been friends for a really long time, but I can't say that we're on tour because we're friends. Live Nation kind of put it together, and it just made sense. But, yeah, the tour has been amazing. We did the UK run first, then we did the Canada run, and we are now in the middle of the U.S. run. And, every show has been absolutely amazing. It's a party, start to finish, okay? If you're coming, wear comfortable shoes. You're not going to sit down much.
1: You're going to be on your feet.
3: Oh, yes.
2: That's
3: the whole time.
2: Great.
3: Whole time.
2: A second ago, you mentioned Beyonce's Irreplaceable. For viewers who might not know, you, in addition to performing much of what you create, you are a songwriter. So many hits over the years for just huge artists. Mm-hmm. And I'm curious what you think about right now with artistry because of the way that AI is impacting so much when you are a songwriter. Okay, there we go.
3: Sorry.
1: He doesn't have strong feelings.
3: Yeah. I put it this way, and I've been quoted saying this a couple times, so... I look at AI, I look at technology as a whole like fire, okay? You can take fire and warm a home and cook a meal and, you know, do all these wonderful things. Or you can burn a house down with fire, you know? So it's not that the technology is the enemy, it's the way it's being used. For example, this AI thing in music. If you are a songwriter or a producer and you're using AI as a tool to further your art, okay, I'm not mad at that, but if you're a guy that, you know, works the Safeway and you have no musical talent whatsoever, but you know how to prompt AI and all of a sudden that song that you created with AI now sits on the same tier as a guy who, you know, blood, sweat, and tears to learn how to do this for real, I don't feel like that's fair. Just me personally.
0: Yeah, well said.
1: Ne-Yo, it's been 20 years plus since that debut album, like we were just talking about before we came on camera. Yeah, it's hard to believe, right? We were all like thinking back where we were at our high school dance.
0: Yeah, 100%.
1: Is there anyone you have not yet worked with that you want to work with? Besides Reba.
3: Yeah. Besides Reba. So I have five artists to where I feel like if I could meld them into one person, this is the person that I've always wanted Neo to be, right? Prince, Michael Jackson, Stevie Wonder, Sammy Davis Jr., and Marvin Gaye. Now, of those five, only one is still living.
1: Stevie, let's go.
3: Stevie, Mr. Wonder. Where's my camera? Is this me?
2: Yeah, that's you.
1: All right. You heard
3: Reba,
1: it.
3: Stevie.
1: We're making a lot of
3: Reba, Stevie,
1: this
3: Neo.
1: Morning.
3: Come on.
1: When either of those happen, you have to come back to tell
3: us. Oh, absolutely.
1: About it.
3: I'm okay. Bring them with me. Yes. Me, Reba, Stevie.
1: Oh,
3: we'll
1: my
3: make
1: gosh.
3: A whole thing
1: a
3: of it.
1: Summer concert series.
3: Let's
1: we'll
3: do
1: break
3: it.
1: The internet. Neo, thank you so much. His new album, Highway 79, it is out now. And also, don't forget to catch Neo and Akon on the Nights Like This tour. It's coming to a city near you this summer. All right, coming up, who's ready for a banana girl summer? From your morning coffee to your beauty routine, a look at the breakout star of the season. We'll be right back.
4: This is the sound of Claire cooking dinner at home. And that's the sound of a fraud alert from Wells Fargo flagging a charge for a pricey restaurant in Paris. Considering Claire isn't in Paris right now, that seemed odd to the bank and to Claire. Two taps later, Claire says nope to the charge and Wells Fargo is on the case. However you make money work, Wells Fargo can work with that.
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0: It was all yellow. Welcome back, and a fitting song for this next segment, because this morning we are going bananas for bananas. Mm-hmm.
1: Yes, these days the fruit fixation is popping up not only in our pantry, but also in our beauty routines and on our clothes.
2: And here to help us lean into the trend is today contributor and senior editor-at-large of New Beauty magazine, Sarah Eggenberger. Good morning.
3: Hi.
2: So I want to get this stat right. The Personal Care Insights reported that earlier this summer, online searches for banana skincare have increased 22%.
3: Yeah, which is high for skincare. It is
2: What's
3: a very popular fruit right now because I think banana is the most widely accepted fruit. We can get it all year round.
2: Unless you have kids, because if there's a brown spot or you peel it,
3: you want to peel bread. It throws
2: That's funny. The whole house off. But
3: it
2: anyway.
3: Sure does. So we're going to talk about how we can see it in skincare and beauty. So it's not necessarily like a banana flavor always. Sometimes it's a banana powder. And so you also get the nutrients as well. Now, this gelato hair mask smells like
0: it
3: banana.
0: It really smells good.
3: Oh my gosh, you have
0: so
3: to smell this. It smells so good. You're going to want to use it just because of the scent. And it's really helping to condition your hair. So we're swimming a lot. We're the UV exposure. We need to treat our hair a little bit more carefully in the summertime. This is a great product to just do a couple times a week. It only needs 4 minutes. And so you can do it really easily in the shower.
2: It
3: doesn't take a time commitment.
2: Oh, that smells lovely.
3: It smells so good.
2: Yes.
3: So good. Okay, now we're moving over to Ole Henriksen. And this is a great eye cream.
2: I love this eye cream. I didn't realize it had banana in it.
3: Look at that.
2: Yeah.
3: Bring in a whole new fact every day. So this actually has a little bit of a tint to it. So it brightens your eye as well as it's going to help to condition it. So this is great underneath makeup in the morning. So if you feel like you didn't get enough sleep, reach for this, and you'll definitely have a difference in your eyes right away because of the appearance. Makeup goes on much better with it.
0: Now, we all love Glow
2: yes,
0: recipes.
2: It's the best.
3: It's so much fun to have a line that knows how to work the whole experience, right? Because you have the scent, you have the experience that's going to make you want to commit to the products, which that's the best skincare is if you're going to have consistency in skincare. Glow Recipe has their eye cream and this gloss, which is so fun. It's just the perfect amount of sheen. It's not too heavy. It's such a cute kit. I love this for gifting.
2: Ooh, these
3: all
2: really,
3: set together.
2: Yeah, good combo.
4: Too. That is good.
3: Like, it's just so much fun.
2: Yeah.
3: Soft service. This is a great way to treat your body because it's exfoliation and a soap in one.
2: Oh.
3: So you don't have to do two products like a body polish and your soap. It's together in one. A great way to exfoliate off like self-tanner or if you have a lot of like sweat or breakouts. It's a great way to do it.
2: Okay.
4: All right. Fashion. Banana fashion.
2: I smell too
4: These
2: many products.
4: These swim trunks are too cute.
3: Oh my gosh. Isn't that so fun? I love like the novelty swim trunks that we're seeing. A great way to embrace a trend is by using your swim trunks with the banana. Look at this
2: cute purse by
3: Anthropologie. It's so fun. The beaded look to it.
2: So cute.
3: Detailed. It feels like you bought this like on a vacation somewhere. It's a really fun summer staple. This Lisa Says Ga is a fun tank with this little banana.
2: It's
3: I love this by itself with jeans, or you can actually wear it underneath a blazer for work to make it more professional.
2: These socks are
0: adorable. What are we doing with the phone case?
3: Okay, sorry. This phone case is an interesting kind of a fun thing. You know, we pick up our phone 100 times a day.
2: Yeah.
3: Let's make it fun. Let's make it a conversation.
2: Fish out of your purse.
0: Certainly a conversation.
3: Also, these socks are so fun. You get these from Target, Mimo, and they're just like a nice way to induce a trend. That's a great way. It's really bright by itself. It's fun, or you can wear it with your fancy loafers too.
2: All right, I'm trying.
3: Okay, but this one is mine because I drank this already.
2: Okay,
3: so don't want to overstep.
2: Yeah,
3: this is a banana latte. So bananas and coffee go really well together because like that creamy like sweetness of a banana with like the espresso beans is a great way to kind of balance it out together. Cold foam with your banana mixed together, and then look at how cute the group is back there that they made these bananas like this.
2: This little caramel. Bananas.
3: Check this out. M&M has this limited edition banana bread with M&M's. You have to try it because it's so delicious. A fun fact, banana is one of the most recognizable flavors that is out there. So it's easy to recognize this.
2: That is so subtle. That's really good.
3: It's so good. Like, it's just perfect.
2: Wow.
3: They nailed this one. So get this at the grocery store because it's got fun little, like, twists of summer.
2: Wow, that is so good.
0: Thanks, Sarah.
2: Sarah, thank you so much. And speaking of fruit, up next, we are turning some of summer's best into the perfect weeknight dinner. Peach tacos and strawberry shortcake. We've got all the fruits. We're ready to get cooking right after.
5: 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Two taps later, Claire says nope to the charge, and Wells Fargo is on the case. However you make money work, Wells Fargo can work with that.
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0: We are back with Today Food, getting you through the midweek slump with a delicious dinner-dessert combo that you're going to want to make tonight.
1: Like many of you impacted by all these summer storms, our guest, award-winning pit master Erica Blair-Roby, couldn't join us in studio this morning because her flight was canceled, which is why Al's not here either.
2: But that's okay, because she didn't want to miss out on all the fun, so she's going to call in here. You see her there from her home farm in Houston, Texas. Erica, we're so glad you're here, but don't fear, because our resident chef from the likes of Cooking with Cal is here, and she's going to help us put this together this morning. But Erica, first, just lead us through what exactly we're making.
3: All right, so what we're going to be doing is making our Texas peach beef walking tacos and then our summer strawberry shortcake skewers. The best way to eat at a barbecue or a picnic, keep it on the move and keep socializing.
1: I love it. I love both of these ideas, Erica, so I'm going to give this a shot. And Laura, I'm going to put you to work.
2: Okay.
1: We're going to add the taco seasoning to the ground beef and some water.
2: Love it.
1: Stir it all around. Okay. And there we have our taco.
2: Our mix.
1: Our taco mix.
4: Don't put me on the knife skills.
1: Do you want the sharp knife or no? Okay, so we have the peach, and this is so fresh. We're going to cut up the peach, and then we're going to add
4: Dice it like this.
1: Ready? So you can mix.
4: Okay, yeah.
1: So we've got pepper, cilantro, the peach.
4: Yum.
1: I'm going to add some salt here. Erica, am I doing okay? Am I walking her through this okay?
3: You are doing fabulous. You're doing
1: fabulous. We've got some lime juice, correct?
4: Oh, my gosh, yum.
2: That looks good.
1: Okay.
4: Ooh, what? Oops. Oh,
1: you're making a mess. So you're wearing white, so be careful. So we have our meat done. We have
3: the
1: messier,
3: our salsa
1: done.
3: The better.
1: And then the best part about this, Erica, is that I love that it's in a jar, so it's easy to eat. So now we just kind of fill up our jars with the meat. You can put in some cheese.
4: Top it however you want.
1: Okay. Our chips, whatever you
3: want. It's beautiful, Erica, using ground beef. Yes.
2: This feels like it'd be fun for, like, the guests to, like, sort of pitch in. Kids could pitch in.
1: You could have, like, a whole bar and just set out the mason jars.
4: Try it.
3: And they get to be artists, culinary artists in the kitchen. So it keeps everybody busy and happy.
1: Look at it. And it's a good walking snack, which is why we call it a walking taco.
2: Oh, thank you.
4: It's time to eat.
2: Time to eat.
1: It's just delicious.
4: Okay, it's so good. Mm. Oh, sorry.
1: With the pickled onions.
4: Yeah. Walking taco is such a cute idea. Erica, this is delicious.
1: Okay, so we have dinner done. Now we're going to do dessert. I love this idea because you're actually grilling these skewers. So it's like a grilled dessert.
3: Yeah.
1: So you're going to cube up just store-bought pound cake, right?
4: Oh, that's nice.
1: Simple.
4: Yeah.
3: Yep, just grab the store-bought kind. It's the easiest to do if you don't want to make it.
1: Okay, so I'm going to let you skewer it.
4: Okay, so strawberry?
1: Skewer the strawberry. Leave some space in between so it can toast on all sides.
4: Okay, like that.
1: There we go.
3: Okay. That was a pro tip right there. Great job.
4: Failing on all
1: fronts. I read the note. I didn't want to disappoint you.
4: Okay.
1: So do you put anything on it or you just put it right on the grill?
3: You can put it right on the grill. If you do have cooking spray, if you're in a rush, you can do that. And another hack is you can actually use a lighter if you really just need to burn the edges because the kids are demanding them right away.
1: Yes.
4: Oh, that's so funny. Okay, so
1: nice,
4: you're going to grill all these up.
1: But here's the secret to this that I think is fascinating. You're adding something special to the whipped cream, liquid smoke.
3: Yes, so you're giving this a smoky dessert so you can contrast the flavors. Just use a little dab of it. It goes a long way, and it will elevate any whipped cream or whipped topping you have.
4: Wow, that's wild. I never heard of that. I did two drops.
1: I don't know. Liquid smoke sounds
3: you're perfect.
1: Strong. Okay, all right.
2: I feel like you could also...
3: And one of the cool things you can do on this is you can smoke your ground beef before putting it in your walking taco, and it really elevates the flavor, too.
1: Of course you would smoke the ground beef first.
4: Yeah. I want to try
2: like
4: this.
2: A little vanilla ice cream. Erica, thank you for pushing through with our remote cooking segment, and Dylan for leading us in the kitchen as well.
1: Chef.
2: 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We'll be right back.

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1: Love her. Have a great day, everyone. See you back here tomorrow.
0: Bye-bye. Good morning. Welcome to Today. We'll start with our breaking news.
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6: 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Summer energy on the plaza. Next level.
1: Thanks, ladies.
4: We'll just get started, folks. Best time of the morning.
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1: and Chanel.
0: We got it. Yeah, we're shining today.
1: With today's guest, Emmy-winning actress Patricia Clarkson.
0: Everything feels all right with Jenna and Chanel. We're shining.
3: July the 22nd.
4: Same for mom's birthday.
3: Oh, happy birthday to your mama. Happy birthday to your mama. Have you called her? Or you just remembered?
4: Well, I sent my mom a text this morning at like 3 a.m. because I wanted to be the first person to wish her happy birthday on a beautiful day in Wichita, Kansas on July 22nd, 1952. Sheila was born. Oh, happy birthday, mom.
3: Happy birthday.
4: Yeah. Thanks for giving me the EI in my name.
3: Yes, thank you
4: there
3: for
4: you
3: giving
4: go.
3: Her the EI. Can we talk about yesterday for just a minute?
4: Shall we?
3: Let's talk about it.
4: Okay.
3: Okay, it was a hilarious moment. Leslie Jones was here. She's so funny. We adore her. And then this happened.
5: Girl.
3: Oh, my God.
4: Look at the tickle she's on. She carried me like a baby.
3: A baby.
4: Look, she rocked me.
3: You got carried.
4: We're just looping it. She carried me like a baby. Like, it was just like, when's the last time you were carried like that?
3: I mean, never. That's what we need to discuss. But first, what was your reaction when she lifted you?
4: So here's the thing. She's queen of roasting, right? So people are like, oh, my gosh, she's saying you're short. Well, I am, and I embrace it. So thankfully, my self-esteem is intact.
3: Yes.
4: And so when I was standing next to her, I saw the monitor, but I'm kind of used to it. But I think she just couldn't get over the fact that, you know, so she's singing Oompa, Oompa, which used to be like one of my favorite movies. So you know me, I lean in and take the 4 inches that I'm wearing off and just have
3: and
4: fun
3: stand
4: with it.
3: Next to her.
4: But I didn't see the scooping up.
3: No.
4: I didn't see that coming.
3: I didn't see it coming.
4: The last person and the only person who's ever done that on TV is The Rock. And
3: The Rock lifted. Okay, we just have to get to something.
4: Yeah.
3: First, we need to discuss this.
4: Okay.
3: Because there's two types of people in the world.
4: Okay.
3: One that large people look at and think, I can't wait to lift you.
4: Yeah, that's true.
3: And then taller people.
4: Yeah.
3: Who never get lifted.
4: But you get to be like a model.
3: Well, I'm not a model.
4: But you could be.
3: Probably not.
4: There's more potential than a little 4'11".
3: Okay, maybe there was potential, but never came to fruition.
4: I get it.
3: Tall people of a certain stature.
4: Yeah.
3: Then nobody ever looks at me and says, well, you know what would be fun? Let me blow out my back. You know what I mean?
4: Can we find someone to lift Jenna?
3: No.
4: John Cena?
3: He doesn't have to lift me. Here's the thing.
4: But you should know what it feels like.
3: And I have to, well, I know because at my 40th birthday, and I'm not going to tell all the details.
4: Because I'm like.
3: They put on the Dirty Dancing song.
4: Who was Patrick Swayze?
3: There were four of them.
4: Oh.
3: Because they needed four to get me up. And that's what I'm telling you. That's what I'm saying. I think there's little people are like, let me lift you in 1 second. This is nothing. Larger people don't know what that feels like.
4: It takes some choreography.
3: Like, even when Henry lifts me sometimes, he's like, you know what I mean?
4: Yeah.
3: Well, the comments, people were loving it. Some people were saying, like, hey, just because we're short doesn't mean we want to be lifted. But you didn't mind.
4: No.
3: Somebody said, y'all are the female version of Shaq and Kevin Hart. Somebody said, girl, no, you didn't pick up that grown woman.
4: Oh, that's so funny. You know what? Here's what I will say. When you are a woman like me, for example, or any mom, right? Or any woman, we plan everything.
3: Yeah.
4: We have to do everything. We have to make decisions. What's for dinner? Where are we going on vacation? All the things. If somebody wants to pick me up and suspend me for 30 seconds,
3: do it. No, I'm jealous.
4: It was amazing.
3: It looked fun.
4: Yeah, love you, Leslie.
3: That looked like a lot of fun.
4: We're going to be, what was the movie with Arnold Schwarzenegger and Danny DeVito?
3: Twins.
4: We're going to do that movie.
3: Yes.
4: We're going to do a reboot and it'll be us.
3: I love that.
4: There you go.
3: Okay, well, everybody is also talking about Kiki Palmer's podcast interview with Oprah.
4: I've only seen a part of it, but people are raving about
3: it. Okay, tell me what's happening.
4: So here's the deal. They discussed a lot of things, but one that's getting a lot of buzz, at one point they talked about work-life balance and earning the right to kind of do what you want. Listen to this.
6: I believe that for me, it's getting to this point in my life where my choices are based, that come truly from, you know, the purest part of myself. I only do what I want to do, and I've earned the right to do that. Because there was lots of times I had to do what I had to do. You have to do what you have to do, what you need to do, until you can do what you want to do.
5: And how
6: you can't, on these kids today, a lot of people think, oh, I just want to do what I want to do. You got to work to be able to do what you want to do.
4: Do you agree?
3: All hell. Yeah.
4: Me too.
3: All hell, Queen Oprah. You know, she's right.
4: You know, I hate to say kids these days, but it does feel like sometimes that the younger folks, they just want it. Or it's like, that doesn't make me happy, so I don't want to do it. You know, so I think there's a balance in there somewhere. But I think ultimately the folks who, you see it on Instagram, it's about working when no one else is watching, or, you know, that's my vibe.
3: I think, like, what's happened is we have such instant gratification. Mm. Like, if you go on a date with somebody, you can hear from them right away via text. Whereas, like, when we were young,
4: You had to wait.
3: Mm. Like, there was a patience that came with our age. Mm. So I think young people are so used to, like, things happening so quickly that they don't realize that, like, you gotta, and many do, but, like, that you gotta really put in the work.
4: Yeah, I agree.
3: I mean, I will say we have young people around here that work really hard.
4: Oh my goodness. No, absolutely. And that's what we're trying to teach our kids about their work ethic, right? That you have to grind, you have to put in the work. I think people loved the conversation. They showed at one point when Kiki Palmer was in Aquila and the Bee.
3: Yeah.
4: I think she was around 12 years old. And she was on Oprah's show, and she comes out and she just looked like a fresh 12-year-old. Mm-hmm. She was so polite and witty and bright, but the two of them enjoyed watching that moment and then seeing where both of them have landed.
3: Wow.
4: It was a fun conversation to watch.
3: I know. We need to go back and see the whole thing.
4: To see that. Okay, something else that grabbed our attention.
3: Yes.
4: Well, I haven't seen it quite yet, but I've heard about it.
3: Okay.
4: It's Kesha.
3: So she recently had an unexpected and unwelcome visitor to her home. She posted a video of herself gently attempting to scare a raccoon out of her living room.
4: Oh, it was already inside?
3: Yes. Take a look.
7: Well, no raccoons in the house. I'm scared of you. No. Get out of the house.
3: Wait, what? Is that her window?
7: Out of the house.
4: Her window to her living
7: room. You're very cute. Go. Psst. Get away.
3: How is it climbing up there like that? Okay.
4: So it's climbing into her.
3: Don't you like how we both just froze?
4: Well, because she was talking, at first you think she's talking to it like it's a kitten.
3: Yeah.
4: Or like a puppy. Like,
3: she
4: no,
3: was
4: no,
3: gentle.
4: No, no, no coming. But it's a raccoon.
3: Yeah.
4: I mean, I guess what else is she supposed to do?
3: I would probably have a more shrill.
4: Yeah, exactly. And you don't want to make it upset. You don't want to, like, throw anything at it and, like, make it mad.
3: Well, I don't know. Do you?
4: It's, I don't,
3: like,
4: know.
3: You definitely don't want it to come in, though.
4: I might have thrown a couch pillow.
3: Right?
4: Like a throw pillow.
3: No,
4: nothing
3: you wouldn't have
4: crazy.
3: Hurt. We know you
4: wouldn't hurt it, but just,
3: raccoon.
4: Like, get it to, like, you know.
3: Gently head outside.
4: But you can't touch it.
3: Well, there is one raccoon that I've been paying a lot of attention to. He's blowing up social
4: media. Tell me about, everybody's talking about this raccoon.
3: Well, his name is Jimothy. Think Timothy and Jim together.
4: Okay.
3: He is a raccoon. There he is.
4: Oh,
3: he has a
4: God.
3: Spinal condition. So.
4: Oh, no. That's why his name is Jimothy.
3: Well, we don't know why his name is Jimothy. He lives in Seattle. He's gone from being a local legend to a national celebrity after he was hard launched on social media.
4: So here's the thing. Everybody was like, ah! And Jenna was like, no. You want to give Jimothy some love.
3: I believe Jimothy deserves respect. Like,
4: can we
3: all
4: see
3: raccoons.
4: Jimothy just one
3: Let's
4: more time?
3: Let's show him. See how he kind of.
4: Oh, my gosh.
3: I don't really know what's happening there.
4: What is going on?
3: But I do know that he deserves the respect that all raccoons deserve.
4: As long as he stays outside and not coming in anybody's living room.
3: No, even Jimothy cannot come in and live with us.
4: Or the trash. None of those things.
3: Yeah.
4: Stay in your space.
3: Yeah. Ooh, when raccoons start getting in your trash, it's over. They'll come back every night.
4: Is that true?
3: Yes.
4: I think my dad had that problem for a while.
3: All right. Well,
4: okay,
3: we've got
4: anyway.
3: A great show for you today. Actress Patricia Clarkson is here. She is joining season 2 of Ransom Canyon, and we're going to get a sneak peek.
4: But first, we are bringing back an oldie but goodie. Tool time. Jen and I will guess the gadgets right after this. Mm-hmm. Isn't it an oldie but goodie?
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0: Have you ever seen a gadget online and thought, what in the world is that used for?
1: Well, today we are putting our guessing skills to a test in a game we call Tool Time.
0: Okay, so here's how it goes. You've played this many a times with Hoda Hoda.
1: I know. I'm sorry you've never played Tool Time, but I'm excited to teach you it.
0: So we're going to pull out a mystery gadget out of this grocery cart here, and then we have to guess what it does.
1: Right.
0: And then we'll find out.
1: And then it will tell. So guess along with us, y'all, because you know we never know.
0: Yeah. Is this the first one? Do I do this?
1: Sure. Bag one.
0: Bag number one.
1: I know what this is.
0: This is, no. This is if you want to put an egg in it.
1: I know.
0: And put it on your salad.
1: I thought that was right, but I don't think they would cut the egg. But let's see.
0: I think you cut the egg or an avocado.
1: You're right.
0: Oh, it is kind of a multi-purpose.
1: Oh.
0: Wait, I would want that if
1: me
0: I
1: too.
0: Like
1: it
0: to cook.
1: Me too. It cuts perfect slices.
0: Yeah, that's good.
1: I've now used it as a brush, so that's going to be hard.
0: You're a mermaid. Look at this stuff. Yeah.
1: Isn't it neat?
0: When you think my collection's complete.
1: Totally.
0: Is this not a camera?
1: It looks like a camera. It tastes like a camera.
0: But it's not a camera.
1: But it's not a camera. You know what it is?
0: What is it?
1: Oh, I thought you seemed like you knew.
0: I thought it was a coaster. I don't know. This is...
1: Look, this comes off. I just want to let you know. Does this have something to do with the hose?
0: Oh!
1: Does it have something to do with the hose?
0: What kind of hose? And why do you have the light there?
1: It's a portable humidifier.
0: Oh, gosh. Wow. That's not... Who would have thunk? Wait, can I take this? I could use that in my office. So it just gives you a little, but without...
1: How do you turn it on?
0: And you don't have to plug it in or anything? Does it charge?
1: It charges.
0: That's a great find.
1: Okay. I know. So far, I like both of
0: so
1: the tools.
0: So far, these are good.
1: I would use this tool.
0: Number three. Oh, there's two of them. I love this music.
1: Yeah, it's a Tool Time jazz.
0: Sometimes would you like to guess at home?
1: Oh.
0: What?
1: It's like a
0: coaster.
1: Like a pool float for a mouse.
0: Or does it float? Maybe when you're in the pool and you want to put something on it?
1: I like it. It's satisfying.
0: I have no idea.
1: We don't know. What is it?
0: Let's check it out. What is it?
1: Oh.
0: Can I have this for my office?
1: No, I'm just kidding. But how does it?
0: You know when I would need it? Let me tell you when you can use
1: it. How does it work, y'all?
0: So you gotta make it like ergonomic, like that.
1: Oh.
0: So here's the thing. When you're getting a manicure and then you have to sit there and wait and you want to watch TV while
1: you look,
0: wait.
1: It's not ergonomic.
0: Are you clapping for my idea?
2: Yeah.
0: Thanks. Okay, well.
1: You try it. We'll try it. I feel like your fine motor skills are better.
0: Well, no. I just feel like you have to put it like this.
1: Well, then how are you supposed to see? That doesn't work.
0: When I get my nails done, they're like that.
1: And you can also give it to the mice as a pool float.
0: All right, last but not least. Did you hear Jenna sigh? I think, anybody at home, anybody?
1: I know too.
0: In the pool.
1: It's a pool drink
0: float. Yeah.
1: No, but it's not.
0: Is why?
1: It? Oh, yeah.
0: Oh, it's for the beach. Oh, that's good because normally it gets all sandy.
1: Yeah, I like that.
0: Yeah, can I have these too?
1: Yeah. Do you really want all these?
0: I don't. You know how much stuff I have? I don't want to call it junk because it's someone else's treasure.
1: Yeah.
0: But it's a great idea. Thank you, guys.
1: Did you like Tool Time?
0: Yay, Tool Time.
1: Did you like it? Yeah. All right.
0: Okay. Up next, award-winning actress Patricia Clarkson.
1: She is joining the cast of the Netflix drama Ransom Canyon, and we're going to chat with her all about it.

0: Patricia Clarkson is an Emmy and Golden Globe winning actress who has more than 100 acting credits to her name, including shows, one of my favorite book adaptations, Sharp Objects, and movies like Easy A and Pieces of April.
1: Well, now she's joining the second season of the popular Western drama Ransom Canyon. Patricia plays a free spirit who has a complicated relationship with her daughters. Take a look.
2: I just had to be here for you.
3: When was the last time you were here, Mom?
2: Too long. That's exactly my point.
4: Yeah, there's more to it, right?
3: Definitely.
2: Why are you two pitching a fit?
3: Because we know you.
2: You know what I should be doing while I'm here? Is trying to talk you into going back to New York. I'm serious. When I was visiting you out there, seeing the life you were living, the life you should be living. And look, I'm not about to give relationship advice.
3: Thank you. Appreciate that. Speaking of, how is Roger?
5: William.
3: William.
5: Number five.
2: William's fine. Everything's fine.
1: Oh. I want to curl up on the couch and watch
0: right?
1: the rest of this.
0: It sounds like something is
1: more.
0: Not fine with William. It sounds like things are far from fine.
1: Oh, my goodness. This is a great character.
0: It is.
1: She's five times married, Randy, saucy pants.
0: Easy to see why you wanted to join this show.
1: Yeah. Oh. And I'm a huge fan of Minka Kelly and Josh Schumel, and they do not disappoint. They're such beautiful actors, such fine, beautiful actors. And it was one of the most, you know, extraordinary experiences. And April Blair, who created the show, the showrunner, is a superior writer. She wrote the heck out of this part for me.
0: It is. You can hear it in the dialogue. This is set in Texas, where I'm
1: yes,
0: from.
1: Yes, I know. But my character is antithetical to your gorgeous classic. Texas. Okay. No.
0: Very different.
1: Okay. No, I've got a lot of high kicking and a lot of men, and a lot of low cut dresses.
0: Well,
1: and
0: that's kind of fun. By the way,
6: it's kind of fun.
0: Where, so this is set in West Texas, right?
1: Yes.
0: But it films in New Mexico.
1: It films in outside of Albuquerque. Oh. And the whole set is built to every day you go to Ransom Canyon. Every day is, the whole set is right there. You don't go on location.
6: It sounds like a fun world in some ways.
1: It's beautiful. Yeah. And it is. It does feel Texan. You know, I grew up in New Orleans, so Texas.
0: Yeah.
1: I know. A few Texan boys.
6: Speaking of New Orleans, you're from New Orleans. I've read you had four older sisters.
1: Yes.
6: And I thought it was interesting. You said your mom, or you were an emotional child,
1: yes.
6: right? And you feel like perhaps maybe you were destined to be an actress. Were you just dramatic or were you just, how would you describe it?
1: I would say acting saved me, or maybe it saved everyone else around
6: me. In what way?
1: I was just a high, strong, emotional child.
0: So was I, by the way.
1: And so you have an outlet. Acting gave me the platform, the space to really let things out instead of doing it every day in my house.
0: But now they call, because when we were young, nobody knew what to do with us, and now it's just a highly sensitive child.
1: Now,
0: we were empathetic.
1: Right? We felt everything.
0: Yes, exactly.
1: We felt everything.
0: Exactly.
1: I did as a child. It was amazing. I mean, it was, and I realized, oh my goodness, I'm an actress, I guess.
6: I enjoy hearing things like that because I think there are women watching their dads too, and they have these children, and sometimes they just don't know what to do with them. And you hear somebody like you, and you say, hey, I channeled that, and it all works out.
1: But into dance or into, poetry, whatever.
0: Did you also do a lot because I played with, my dolls and Barbies to, old age because I loved...
1: And my Easy Bake Oven.
0: Yes, right?
6: Oh, God.
0: And actually, my mom was like, this is unusual. But then she read Toni Morrison's also did that. She's like, well, maybe she'll be a writer. The way you have to channel.
1: I created everything. My sisters, we all had trolls, and Barbies. Mm-hmm. But my Easy Bake Oven remember during hurricanes, I would put it on the top of the shelf,
0: protect
1: it,
0: You're from New Orleans.
1: Yes, born and raised.
0: Yeah. Your mom was a local hero.
1: Yes.
0: Hoda always... Whenever I was with Hoda in New Orleans, she'd be like, Patricia, loved
1: Jackie. You only had to just say Jackie.
0: And everybody knew
1: who my mom was. She was a great person, and I think the city misses her, but we have a great new mayor.
0: Yeah.
1: Helena.
0: Oh
1: my
0: right.
1: God. Gorgeous and amazing. Amazing.
0: What do you think New Orleans gave you?
1: Oh, everything. I mean, my soul. I love New York. I'm a New Yorker. Mm-hmm. I've been here 40 years. Mm-hmm. But my soul, my heartbeat is always New Orleans. Mm. It always will be, you know. I get a little emotional.
6: I know, because, I want to cry.
1: Because, you know, I miss my family. Mm. I was just home recently, and I have gorgeous sisters and gorgeous nieces and nephews. Now, lots of little nieces and nephews that you could eat on a spoon.
6: Oh, you've been so open on that note about choosing, you know, choosing not to get married or choosing not to have kids. And you've got your nieces and your nephews.
1: I do.
6: You know, what gave you the confidence, though, to just follow your own path?
1: Well, I think my mother raised five very strong, independent women, and I'm thankful for that. My father also, you know, was an extraordinary father. I had remarkable parents, and I didn't think I could do that. And so I chose not to marry and have kids. It was just a choice I made. I'm a workhorse, and I had remarkable parents, unconditional love, and I wanted to just kind of work and have a life.
6: Yeah.
1: And I've had amazing men in my life.
6: Yes.
1: quite a few. Not too many.
6: You know, I'm proud to come up. No, his name is Party Clarkson. So.
1: No, yeah. I know. I am Party Clarkson.
6: But that's a different. Party Clarkson, different.
1: No, Party Clarkson is a whole different thing.
6: Well, wait, what is Party Clarkson? Because I want to get to know her.
1: Well, you should come to a party at my apartment. It's fun.
6: I want to.
1: Like, I have people sing, and I've thrown Mardi Gras parties where I stand on my dining room table at the end and throw, you know, beads and trinkets and everything. I know how to do a sit-down dinner for 18. You know, I know how to do these things.
6: That's also probably New Orleans.
1: It's very. Oh, my mother. My mother, a small, even though, you know, we grew up in the suburbs. We didn't go fancy.
6: Yeah.
1: I grew up public schools.
6: Yeah.
1: But my mother, a small party was 40 people.
6: Oh, my God.
1: You know, we grew up in Grand Central. You know, we had so many people in our house. Always, always, always.
6: You have had this incredible career. One of your projects, Shutter Island.
1: Yes.
6: Leonardo DiCaprio.
1: Yes.
6: Martin Scorsese, let me say it seven times. Like this incredible combo, and you've just reunited with them as well as Jennifer Lawrence.
1: I know.
6: What is that project feeling like?
1: Well, we just finished at the end of May, and it's such a beautiful film, and it's a slight departure for Marty. It's a very romantic and heartbreaking film, and I have this fabulous, fabulous part. And thank you, Marty. And he's everything you think he is. He's sublime, and so is Leo, and so is Jennifer. They're two of the finest actors we have today.
6: It must be so wonderful to get roles that, with people that probably feel familiar and you're close
1: with. Well, it was nice coming back with Leo, because remember, I was in a cave with him for quite some time. But I'm not in a cave anymore, and it's very glamorous, and I get to look, I'm looking opposite the cave.
6: I was just about to say, some fun characters.
1: Oh my God, we can't
6: wait.
1: It'll be out, I think, 27, something like that, but it's beautiful.
6: Well, to bring it all full circle, season two of Ransom Canyon hits Netflix tomorrow. People, this is like was like a hit show. Yeah. People were obsessed with it.
1: Obsessed with this show.
6: Yeah.
1: And rightly so, because the cast is sublime.
6: Yeah.
1: Sublime in the writing. Superb.
6: Oh, well, we can't
1: superb.
6: Wait. Thank you so much.
1: Thank you so much for having me.
6: And we love it when you're here. Coming up next, our good friend Danny Seo is here. He's going to show us how to entertain with good taste and no weight. What was that? Right.
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0: Back now with some DIY decor for your summer entertaining.
1: Sustainability expert Danny CEO is here with three easy ideas. He's the editor-in-chief of Naturally, Danny CEO. Hi.
2: Hi, guys. I'm not going to pick you up.
1: You can.
2: Yeah. I'm picking anyone up because I got to my back up. But yes, it's summertime right now. I've got really some fun ideas, and a lot of them don't break the bank, and they're sort of a little bit more outside the box. So the first thing we're going to talk about are centerpieces.
1: So cool. I love a good centerpiece.
2: You do love a good centerpiece?
1: I do.
2: Do you go to a florist?
0: So it depends. Like, so if we're like upstate somewhere, like my sister-in-law is really good at finding things outside.
1: Yeah, I love that.
2: I like
0: that. But what I've learned from a lot of you guys is even if you get something from a store or whatever, you can personalize it by cutting it and rearranging it.
2: And here's what we're making, though.
1: What we
2: love
1: is
2: it's an edible
1: centerpiece. Wow. Oh, you got me on that one because of these.
2: Completely edible, completely beautiful. You're going to make it yourself. We've got two vases right here for you. And what you do is you go to the produce section with
0: now,
2: all the fresh herbs.
0: This is new. I've never done that.
2: At the store. And so you can get like flat leaf parsley. You can get cilantro. Look at this
1: beautiful. What is this?
2: Fresh onions.
1: Oh, pretty.
2: That are just about to bloom.
0: So, like, and then are you doing this for the look or are you actually going
2: to
0: use it?
2: Well, here's the thing. So like what I love to do, for example, is that when you get marigolds, okay, which are completely edible, pansies, there's other violets are also edible. Imagine at a dinner party, you just pluck your centerpiece and then
0: put those on there.
1: How beautiful is that?
2: All over your salad. It's like confetti. It's so fun.
0: It's always edible? Like, I don't want to pick the wrong thing.
2: Well, you want to make sure you pick the right things, but also you can buy edible flowers from your supermarket.
0: Like, have some dandelions.
1: Yeah.
2: Which are edible.
0: Are they?
2: Yes, dandelion greens.
1: Oh, dandelion tea.
0: Yeah. Oh, that's true.
2: Wait, this is your arrangement?
0: Well, I thought
1: look at mine.
0: I thought we were moving on.
2: Okay.
0: At a time.
2: Okay, I know you can do a better job.
0: We can do a better job.
1: Ooh, is that mint?
2: So easy and really, mint's a great one too. Mm. Yeah, mint's a fabulous one.
0: Okay.
2: Wine corks.
0: Okay,
2: so if you have a collection of wine corks.
0: And people do.
2: One of my favorite things to do is go to the hardware store. Do you know what this is?
1: What is a wreath? No, we don't.
2: Any guesses?
0: No clue.
2: It's used in the plumbing section. It's a hose clamp.
0: So this
2: goes around. What?
0: I was about to say, girl, but you know.
2: Yeah. This goes around a hose or a pipe, and then what it does is that with a flathead screwdriver, it tightens and gets a really tight finish around it so things don't leak out of the pipe.
0: Okay.
2: You also can put other things in there, including just wine corks.
1: Wow.
2: Look at that. No glue, a whole collection right here, and you make instant trivets.
1: Wow, that's pretty.
0: I love that.
2: Coasters. The key thing is to make sure they're all the same height.
1: I like that.
2: And by the way, a lot of people are going to be watching right now going, like, where do I get all of these wine corks? I don't drink wine or something.
1: Yeah.
2: Be resourceful. Don't go to the craft store and buy them.
1: Yeah.
2: Go to a local wine store or bar.
1: And ask.
0: That's a really good point.
2: Give them a bag. They'll fill it up. That's
1: They'd
2: where we got
1: all
2: these.
1: They'd be happy to get
0: That's a really
1: them,
0: good point.
1: Right?
2: It's so super easy. And then
0: I love that. This looks therapeutic. What are we going to do here?
2: These are.

0: like different shapes and sizes, and you whole.
1: Aesthetic here.
2: Yeah, that's cool.
1: Okay,
2: very cool. Well, thank you.
0: That's kind of cool, right?
2: Yeah, very cool. You can check out the most recent issue of Naturally Danny Seo on newsstands now.
3: Coming up next, how late is too late to show up to a barbecue?
2: Uh-oh, etiquette expert Elaine Swan weighs in on your summer situations right after this.
3: So did.

0: If you have a backyard barbecue or pool party coming up, you don't want to miss yourself making an etiquette faux pas.
1: So we called up our friend Elaine Swan. She's the author of Elaine Swan's book of modern etiquette.
0: Ooh, pretty book.
1: It is beautiful. To talk us through some common summer situations. Elaine, can we just say happy birthday a little late to you?
2: Thank you.
1: And now listen, we have had a lot of debates about barbecue.
0: I don't know if you've heard.
1: Let's start with the barbecue.
0: Okay.
1: If the barbecue starts at 3:30, what time should we show up?
2: Well, it depends on your family.
0: I was just about to say, now tell the truth.
2: I'm Panamanian, so we always ask, is it Panamanian time or is it American time?
0: Exactly.
2: So it depends on the family. The thing is, other than that, if it's just a regular, folks are inviting you over, within 15 minutes, 3:30 is the time frame, so 3:45 is good. Be mindful about how late you show up, though, so that this way you don't, you know, make people frustrated, what have you. They're waiting for you to bring a potato salad and so forth. So be mindful if you're on the list to bring things. And then in terms of when it's time to leave.
1: Yes, that's a good one.
2: You have to know when it's time to leave. So you want to pay attention to whatever's going on. Either lights are coming on, people are starting to bring things in, you're watching the body language of folks. Don't overstay your welcome and don't stay too late unless you plan on cleaning up at the end.
1: You know what's tricky? And this is true. Mm. One party wants a later night than the other.
0: Absolutely.
1: Like a couple. Yeah. I once stayed at Savannah's till Mike brought out the vacuum cleaner and vacuumed around me.
2: That was a good sign.
1: He was like, get out.
0: That
1: was,
0: but please, Jenna would be like, here, go.
1: Yeah, exactly. I'm like, you want me to help?
2: If you're doing that, then yeah. So once stuff starts getting put away.
1: But do you know what I'm saying? Where the wife is like, we're going all night. And the husband's like, get
0: let's
1: out.
0: Go.
2: Okay,
0: let's go.
2: Yeah. Then, so you don't want to get in the middle of that and you go, okay, let me just slide right on out.
1: Exactly.
2: Yes.
0: Okay.
2: Yes.
0: Here's a good one.
2: Okay.
0: Is it okay to reprimand other people's kids? Let's say you're at a pool party. They're splashing around. The parents aren't around. Can you say, hey,
2: You cannot reprimand other people's children.
0: Wait a minute. I did not know you were going to say that.
2: The only thing you can, right, the only thing you should do is be concerned for their safety.
1: Well, exactly.
2: So
1: if they're
2: riding
1: at the pool.
2: If it's a safety thing, then do that. But people are very funny about their children.
0: That's true.
1: Yeah, you're right.
2: And so you don't want to reprimand them, but you do want to keep them safe. And that parent will appreciate the safety part.
1: Yeah, if there's running around the pool or being, especially in a pool.
2: Right. And people parent differently, though. And that's the thing we have to make sure we're respecting, because some folks are like, wild banshees, go ahead, do what you want, right? And others are saying, no, no, no. But the moment you say something to somebody else's child,
1: it's true.
2: It could be,
1: it's true. Okay, wedding season is upon us. If you're in a bridal party, you've been asked to be a bridesmaid or what have you, do you have to attend everything? The engagement party, the bachelorette?
0: That's a good question.
1: The showers?
2: If you're invited to be in a bridal party, you want to find out exactly what you're obligated to first. And if

0: it is too much, then say no thank you. Now, if something comes up and you're not quite sure whether or not you can afford it or what have you, then tell the bride. Let them know in advance. Don't just go with it because otherwise you'll end up resenting the person later. So no, you are not obligated to attend everything, but you have to let the person know in advance.
1: That's fair.
2: Like if you asked, then you can just say yes, but like I have other weddings. Like I may not be able to make every single thing.
0: And you do not have to. You absolutely do not have to.
3: I think you should let them know in advance.
2: Agreed.
0: Let them know in advance. And sometimes things come up at the last minute.
3: Right,
0: and so if it does, then...
3: Just be honest.
0: Yeah.
3: Okay, so this is a good one. Let's say your neighbors are having a party and it's loud. You're trying to sleep. Do you go over there and say, or they're just loud?
2: I haven't.
3: You let them go?
2: I've let them go because I want to go when I want to go.
3: And have a party if you want to have a party.
0: That's true. It depends on how loud it is.
2: And how late it is.
0: If you got an infant at home, you're really, and it's just not working, you can go. But here's the thing. You need some steps to this now, okay? So you want to make sure that you, if you do go and say something to your neighbor, you don't say it in front of everyone because now you're making an announcement in your bathrobe looking crazy, right? But try to pull them to the side and be discreet as possible and let them know. But here's the key. Make sure you exchange information with them. So give them your phone number or text. So this way you can stay in communication later. If you don't do it, I say if you have to do it that night, okay. But if not, wait until daytime or another day and say, hey, the other night it was a little loud. How about we exchange information so that way I can just let you know?
3: That's a nice way to do it.
0: That sort of thing. Yeah. But don't ruin the party.
2: No. It's like, you know, if you don't have to, try not to. Okay.
0: Yes.
2: Finally.
0: Okay.
2: Back to school, even though I don't know why we're talking about this in summer. We're trying to lengthen it. So if a mom, this is, you know, the time of year where maybe you're making requests. So what happens if a mom comes up to me and says, I want so-and-so to be in Poppy's class. And I'm like, oh gosh, I don't feel that way. What do you do?
0: You let so-and-so be in Poppy's class. The reason why, let me tell you why. In life, what we have to do is we have to teach our children how to deal with difficult people in challenging situations.
3: No way.
0: And if your child does not like a person, this is the time to do
2: it. No, but I think if somebody's coming up and says, hey, I want these two kids to be in the class together, but you're like, this is going to distract my child from learning, there's nothing wrong.
0: You teach your child how to navigate life by being in situations that aren't always perfect.
2: Well, agreed, but if somebody's like, I'm making this request and you don't feel comfortable with the request,
3: I just smile and be like, please don't put
0: this
3: them
0: in. This is what you do.
2: You write the teacher. Hey, don't put them in.
0: Right. You just let crazy be crazy and let that person do whatever it is they're going to do.
2: And you do your
0: own. And you do your thing.
2: Yeah.
0: Don't try to.
2: You're not saying to her, how dare you put them.
0: Right. And you can't, and nor can you go back to the school and say, don't let them in the class. So what you do is just say, oh, that's nice. Okay, cool. And then you teach your child, look, if they do end up in the class, this is how you deal with this.
3: That's fair.
0: It's important for our kids to learn.
2: Well, to have some adversity too.
3: Yeah,
2: you're right. Yeah,
3: you're right.
2: That's right. You can't clean up all the messes.
3: Right.
2: Thank you so much, Elaine. You're so good at it. Coming up next, y'all, we surprise a beautiful couple who are celebrating some beautiful news when we phone a fan.

0: All right, it's that time when we get to surprise viewers at home with a live call in our series,
1: Phone a Fan.
0: Okay, so today we are celebrating a couple who never gave up hope after more than 3 years of infertility treatments and countless obstacles. Allison and Vince are finally expecting their miracle baby this fall. They also got married just a few months ago, and I think they think they're talking to our boss. Well, they're about to see it's not.
2: Yeah, we're calling him.
0: I hope they answer. How are y'all?
3: Hi.
0: Are you
3: good? How are you?
0: Well, we wanted to surprise you. You're on TV.
4: Yeah, you're on TV with Chanel and Jenna. Hi.
0: I hope that's okay. We wanted to just say congratulations on your pregnancy and your wedding. We're so happy for you.
3: Thank you. Yeah, we're really excited. It took a while to get here, so we're very excited about it.
0: Aww.
4: Well, you've been so open about your fertility journey for both of you. What does it mean to finally, and Dad for you too, finally reach this moment?
3: It feels still unreal, and I'm over halfway there. I'm still trying to let it, I keep telling him, I'm like, I don't think it'll be real until she gets here.
0: I understand that. Well, we are so thrilled for you. Allison, you've said Vince is your oak tree, which is so beautiful. How important have y'all grown together during this time?
3: Oh my gosh. I think it really prepared us for like a successful marriage because we decided to do like the fertility stuff while we were engaged because we're getting older and we didn't want to run out of time, so to speak. We've hit a bunch of roadblocks, and he's just been so, like, we'll get through it.
5: Right. Take it one day at a time and work through all the roadblocks, so we'll get there.
4: You're going to get there. Well, I understand the angst a little bit because you've been through so much, but don't worry. You're going to get there. And we wanted to help you celebrate. So before your little girl arrives, congratulations, by the way. So listen to this. The folks at Target are sending you a $300 gift card to help build your nursery. And you're also getting, they're also going to gift you some special items from their exclusive baby collection, Picolette. It's created by new mom Olivia Colpo. Really, really, really cute stuff. It's all going to be yours.
0: So congratulations to you too.
3: Thank you so much. We really appreciate it.
4: Keep us posted when she arrives. We'll be

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2: Tomorrow, y'all, the queen of entertaining, Martha Stewart, will be here.
3: 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We'll see you tomorrow.
2: Enjoy it, guys.
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6: 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We feed off that energy.
4: 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It's the excitement of being part of something that's bigger than you.
7: On this Fix Ahead Friday with a recipe you can make this weekend and serve all week long.
2: It's a staple of summer festival food trucks, not to mention Italian family dinners, sausage and peppers.
7: Oh, and Chef Laura Vitale says it tastes even better after a couple of days.
8: Morning, ladies. I'm so excited to share this recipe with you because it's one that I turn to a lot. I love it during the summer for entertaining because I can make it ahead and just reheat it when I need it. And it's great now since everyone's kind of going back to school and work is back into full force for a lot of families. It's something you can make and reheat whenever your heart desires. And the longer it sits, the better it gets. So what I've got in this skillet, you'll want to do this in like a Dutch oven, but for the purposes of you being able to see really well, I'm doing this in a shallow skillet. What I did was I went ahead and just seared some sausages. You can use hot, spicy, mild, whatever your heart desires. You just want to sear them on both sides. You don't have to worry about them being cooked all the way because you're going to braise this for a while. Now, to the same pan, you're going to add some sliced peppers, onions, and garlic. I also have a long hot. I love spice, but when I make this and my kid's going to be eating it, I leave it out because she's 4 and a half, doesn't love heat. So at this point, all you're going to do is just saute your peppers and onion mixture until it just gets really beautifully caramelized. And once that's there, you'll go ahead and add a splash of red wine. This is just going to really intensify as everything cooks. And you'll add a mixture of tomato sauce, beef stock, Italian seasoning. You'll add that right in. You'll want that to come to a boil and kind of reduce a little. Once that happens, you'll put your sausages right back in, you'll put the lid on, and you'll let those cook low and slow for a couple of hours. And now this is what it looks like after it's been cooking for a couple of hours. Now, this is the point where if you're making this ahead of time, you want to let it come to room temperature. You want to cover it with a lid and stick it in the fridge until you're ready to use it. When you are ready to make your sandwiches, or if you want to make this into a pasta dish or whatever you want to serve them with, bring them back to a simmer. I like to do a little compound butter for my rolls just because it's so delicious. I take a little bit of butter, softened. It could be salted or unsalted. I go ahead and add some garlic, onion powder, Italian seasoning, a little bit of Parmesan cheese, anything that you want. And you're going to slather that on some really nice crusty rolls. Just split them in half and slather some of the compound butter on both sides. You'll put this in a hot oven, about 400 or so, until the rolls get really nice and golden brown. It'll look a little something like this. It develops really beautiful color and flavor. You then take your sausages and your beautiful, sweet, delicious pepper and saucy goodness. You'll top that just like that. A couple of slices of provolone, or you could use mozzarella. You could use anything you want. and you go ahead and throw that right into a hot oven until it looks a little something like that. And they are phenomenal. They're really easy. You can do the same recipe using a chuck roast if you wanted to do without the sausage or even some chicken thighs. The process won't change. The method doesn't change. It's still going to be rich and delicious, and you can serve it over mashed potatoes or rice or pasta or anything your heart desires. And it's the meal that kind of keeps on giving, because the longer it sits in the fridge, you can reheat it as many times as you want, and it'll last up to 5 days. So it's a real crowd pleaser. And it also takes a lot of stress off your shoulders about figuring out what you're going to cook a couple times this week. You can serve it a couple different ways. So I hope that you give it a try. Again, it's a real crowd pleaser as well to entertain with. And you can make it ahead of time to serve 6 or 16. Nothing changes.
2: Oh, thanks, Laura. Sausage and peppers. I'm looking forward. That looks delicious. Head to today.com/.
7: We are traveling back to the 80s. We all know celebrity chef Adam Richman from Man vs. Food. Well, now he has a new show on the History Channel. It's genius. It's called Adam Eats the 80s.
5: I'm here for it. He's here to tell us all about it and put his spin on a French dip for us. Adam, good morning to you.
9: Good morning to both of you.
5: What made you decide to want to eat your way through the 80s? Like, this whole concept.
7: Yeah, what's like 80s food?
5: Yeah.
9: Well, I think, you know, it was a decade that shaped this nation. It shaped us in terms of technology.
5: Yeah.
9: Things like the microwave, having latchkey kids.
5: See, that was a latchkey kid.
9: And so
5: when you guys said that, I was like, oh, that's true.
7: We are making your spin on a French dip. It's a chicken French.
9: Française dip. Française dip. Yes, basically. Well, that was a big dish in the 80s. We have some cutlets. They usually come pretty stout, but you can pound them thin. You can use a mallet, but you don't want to pound so you can see the cutting board through it, because that's over pounding. Right. So we season with salt and pepper. We have some pre-pounded cutlets here, and similar to what we did before. There you go. Oh, using the tongs.
5: Yes.
9: Exactly.
5: Well, like a pro.
7: I figured I'd touch something else and somebody would say, you touched
9: exactly. You just have the white dress on, so I'm worried about you. So we have some oil. We've added some butter to it.
5: Okay.
9: And you put some garlic in there to infuse it. Now what we do is drop it in the egg.
5: Okay. And you pick the garlic back out, right?
9: You take the garlic out, right? We don't want to let it burn.
5: Okay.
9: We just want to infuse the flavor. And then from there, right into the oil.
7: So this is oil and butter.
9: Oil and butter, exactly.
7: Okay. Probably
9: we'll
7: not
9: let
7: hot
9: that
7: enough.
9: Go for about, it's okay, we'll let that go for about 3 minutes.
5: Okay.
9: When those are done, we take them out, but we want to leave all that in there. And there's stuff called fond. It's those little brown bits at the bottom of the pan.
5: Right.
9: And that is where your beautiful wooden spoon's going to come in.
5: Okay.
9: So much like Zendaya in Euphoria, we're going to have a roux. And you see how I did that? Very topical.
5: Yes,
9: very topical.
5: I'm just talking about Euphoria. Okay.
9: Exactly. So we're going to add some flour, and that's going to be the backbone of the sauce.
5: Mm-hmm.
9: So we want to make sure that it incorporates, gets a nice sort of nutty color.
5: Mm-hmm.
9: And then once this is properly incorporated, and again, be careful if you're doing this with kids, you don't want to be right over the pan, but we're going to add some white wine. You can use Chardonnay, Sauvignon Blanc, plain old cooking wine.
5: Okay. Even just the smell of this.
7: It smells delicious.
9: Thank you. So it's 2 minutes, it all cooks off. The juice of 2 lemons, which is the backbone of any chicken francaise.
5: Okay.
9: Once this is all incorporated, we're going to add the cutlets back to it. So we'll take these guys, we'll throw them right in.
5: Now, what does this
9: so
5: do, this extra layer here, this extra process? Is that what gives it the kick?
9: Like, it also makes it softer. It helps it melt in your mouth. It infuses all that flavor into
7: in
9: it.
7: Okay.
9: So we'll do 5 minutes each side. Once they're finished, we have our sauce. So let's slide down towards making the finished product.
7: I noticed you have lemons floating in here.
9: Yes. So this one I stole from the great Contessa herself, Ina Garten. You can take lemon and you can actually use the zest to get the oil. This white part is called pith, and it's very bitter.
5: Okay.
9: I don't have a lisp instead of dirty words. But you can actually just put the lemon sort of shell side down, if you will, and infuse that oil.
7: Oh, nice.
9: We have some brioche that we've toasted with a little bit of butter. We can start constructing.
7: You're gonna build it.
9: Okay. Yep. So we'll take one of these cutlets, we'll dunk it in the we'll use this sauce for the time being.
7: So this is our au jus.
9: This is our au jus, exactly.
7: Okay.
9: This is au jus, and this is au jus. Exactly right. So we're going to have our cutlet. Then we're going to dress it up with a cornichon, otherwise known as gherkins or little pickles.
5: Yummy.
9: So we're going to put these guys right
7: Why
9: on top.
7: A little pickle have so many names?
9: Right? It's so weird for just such a little thing. And then we're going to top it with a slice of honey ham. I like a little bit of that sweetness. Some watercress on top of it.
7: It also feels very nostalgic in 80s also.
9: Oh, my gosh. Of course. Absolutely.
5: Ooh. Ooh,
9: and
5: what are
9: then
5: we doing?
9: A little bit of drizzle of the au jus on top.
7: Nice.
9: And then you have your Francaise dip, and you can even use the leftover for dipping.
7: Dip right
9: Absolutely.
7: Here.
9: I would love to share one with you.
5: Cheers,
9: and
5: guys.
9: You can dunk, dip as you will.
5: Cheers. There you go.
7: Oh, my goodness.
9: Right?
5: Where were you when I was in Latchkey?
9: Exactly. We just need a new Coke. Yeah. We need a new Coke. And
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0: 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Considering Claire isn't in Paris right now, that seemed odd to the bank and to Claire. Two taps later, Claire says nope to the charge and Wells Fargo is on the case. 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
0: 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Two taps later, Claire says nope to the charge, and Wells Fargo is on the case. 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
12: I've been waiting all day for this. Today Food, and this morning, James Beard Award-nominated chef Mason Hereford is here. He is the mastermind behind the famed Turkey and the Wolf sandwich shop in New Orleans. Why is it called Turkey and the Wolf? Too long a story.
13: I'm both the turkey and the wolf. There used to be
12: okay.
13: two.
12: Okay, all right. Fine. Okay, so I'm sorry.
13: Yeah, we're going to start by buttering the bread.
12: He told me earlier, he goes, it's a long story, but not really a good story.
13: Oh, yeah. It's not necessarily a TV story.
12: Okay, all right. Okay, we butter our bread. This is not just any white bread. This is beautiful.
13: Yeah, so we recommend buying your bread from a bakery and thickening it really, cutting it really thick.
12: Yeah.
13: So when you toast it, it'll be crispy on the outside, but it'll be like soft and chewy on the inside.
12: Okay, we buttered
13: both
12: sides.
13: Into the pan. This one's already buttered.
12: This is a cast iron pan. You didn't put any oil or anything.
13: No, the butter. Yeah, we got the perfect amount of butter already on the bread, corner to corner.
12: Now, what do we need? Fancy bologna, or can my bologna have a first name?
14: Good.
13: Nailed it.
12: Thank you.
13: I would say that your bologna, of course, can have a first name. We have a bologna we use at the restaurant that's near and dear to our hearts that I'd love to talk about. A local butcher shop makes it. It's made by my friends Leanne and Dan. So.
12: So you could go to
13: the best bologna you can
12: one.
13: Find
12: yes.
13: will reward you, but yes. that sandwich can be made with anything.
12: Okay, right. So you put it in there. Now, so we're toasting our bread over here. Just
13: bologna
12: throw the bologna
13: searing.
12: In.
13: Yeah, we can, you know, maybe do like a
12: again,
13: cheese.
12: I don't see you putting any oil or... Oh my!
9: Whoa.
12: Now you're showing up. This is James Beard Award-nominated chefery right here.
13: Thank you, thank you.
12: You know, my mom used to make fried bologna sandwiches when I was little, and we put it on white bread with ketchup. That's what we do, but you're going to elevate it this
13: so
12: morning.
13: So my mom made them, and I could not stand it. It was
12: really?
13: Just...
12: Really? Oh, my gosh.
13: They were not toasted, American cheese, yellow mustard, and I'd eat it, and I would feel kind of sad. And we would put we'd put the chips in there to sort of...
12: Oh, make it good.
13: Get through it.
12: How's it tasting, friends?
14: Oh, my God.
12: Dying?
14: Oh, my God. This is what's left.
15: You have nothing. Elevated the sandwich.
12: Okay, so all right, so show
13: I
12: us
13: love
12: what we
13: you
12: do.
13: Guys.
12: We've it's got our bread. Now we're going to pile it on. We got the
13: let's
12: fried
13: build.
12: Bologna. What was this?
13: So this went into the oven.
12: Yep.
13: And it melted after we took it out of the pan. Here it is, ready to go. Mm-hmm. We are ready to build the sandwich.
12: Okay.
13: I'll start with the mayonnaise on one side if you want to do the mustard on the other.
12: Sure, sure.
9: Mm-hmm. But
12: it looks like honey
13: so
12: mustard.
13: So the mustard recipe is something I discovered right before opening Turkey and the Wolf. One of my best friends, Via, her mother's name is Tay, and Tay gave me this mustard recipe, and it has changed my
12: What's
13: entire business plan.
12: Really?
13: It's made with mustard powder, eggs, vinegar, and sugar, and you cook it over a double boiler, and you can have mustard made in 30 minutes.
12: Okay, all right, we got to hurry.
13: We got to roll.
12: Yeah.
13: Next is going to be shredded. Bologna's going to go right on top. I'm
12: shredded.
13: Going with the hands.
12: Mm-hmm. Oh, just do it.
13: And then we're piling on all these chips.
12: Oh, my God. Oh, all of them. I love it.
13: Yeah, let's make it happen. All right, the
14: this
13: most fun
14: so
13: part.
14: Good.
12: Yeah. Oh, we got to get to it. We only have a minute. Let's go. Okay, so then crunch it together.
13: And then smash it.
12: This is like, okay, I got it. Okay, great. Now, what's over here?
13: What's over here?
12: I'm going to eat it.
13: Dish number two. It is time.
14: Hurry.
12: What are you making?
13: You
12: I'm
13: first.
12: Just taking a bite. No, you keep going.
13: Okay, cool.
16: Is this like a tempura?
13: So, yeah, this is a tempura fried apple that we're going to make into a buffalo Waldorf salad.
15: Oh,
13: so we're going to toss it in a tempura batter, fry it up.
15: Mm-hmm. Oh, that's
13: Here
15: good.
13: They are fried, ready to go.
16: And then just show us
13: onto the plate.
16: Accoutrements.
13: All right, we're going to go with a buffalo sauce.
17: Did you say accoutrement?
16: Accoutrement. New Orleans, right?
15: Basin, it's crazy.
16: It's beautiful.
13: Thank you so much.
16: Andy Walnuts, blue cheese.
13: Blue cheese.
16: Oh, my gosh, we have 5 seconds left. Mason's coming back in the fourth hour. I blew it. I'm sorry. You rocked. Today.com/food.
18: We cannot wait to chow down on all the great cuisine.
15: I mean,
18: Come on, Alon.
15: Here to make one of the city's most famous dishes is Alon Shea. He's the chef, owner of Saba and Miss River restaurants. Alon, we went to Miss River when we were there last time.
18: By the way, you loved it.
15: And I said your last name wrong, Shia.
18: Shia, it's okay. And your daughter
15: I'm having
18: stole,
15: one of those days.
18: Okay,
17: she stole your saltine.
18: She stole the show.
17: She
18: your
17: stole
18: daughter's
17: the show.
18: Amazing.
17: Yeah. Little Ruthie.
15: Is she going to come join us to dine again, we hope?
17: She will.
15: Okay,
17: yep, she's waiting
15: so
17: for you
15: So, a muffalata.
17: A muffalata, the quintessential Italian, Sicilian, New Orleans sandwich.
18: Absolutely.
15: Okay.
17: Invented in the early 1900s.
18: Look how beautiful it is.
17: I mean,
15: what makes it a muffalata?
17: So, there's many things that make it a muffaletta. One is olive salad, which we're going to make. And I'm dicing some...
15: No, you're such a chopper.
17: I'm dicing some onions.
18: Can I ask a question? Why didn't you just throw it in whole?
17: Well, because I like to kind of give it a head start.
18: Oh,
17: you know?
18: Okay.
17: Like,
15: what
17: so that way
15: if you hold it and put it in whole?
17: Well, it might not blend up the right way.
15: Okay.
17: Yeah, but we still have some more things to put in there, Hoda. Yeah, we're gonna add some...
18: What you got?
17: Pickles.
18: Sweet
17: These are sweet pickles.
18: Okay, I love sweet.
17: We have olives. We have roasted peppers, some pepperoncini. Garlic, capers, and Sicilian oregano.
18: Yummy.
17: And we're gonna there's more. There's more to go.
15: Okay.
17: Yep. And then Jonah,
15: onions.
17: Do you want to zest a little lemon?
15: I just called this an onion. I've lost it.
17: And
15: is
17: then
15: it almost Friday?
17: Pour in some olive oil, some vinegar.
18: Is this rice wine vinegar or
17: it's a red wine vinegar. We have hot sauce.
18: Hot sauce,
17: great.
18: Girl.
17: Yeah, you're what like is, a natural zester.
15: I don't think so.
17: You have the zest. That's anchovy paste, which gives it that little kick.
15: How much zest do you need to put in there?
17: Like as much as you want. I mean, a lemon's worth is good, but that's good too.
18: Wait, what are we making? What is all this that we're putting in here for?
17: This is going to be the olive salad.
18: Olive salad.
17: And that's going to be a spread that goes onto the sandwich. So let's close this bad boy up.
18: Not so easy, is it?
17: You see, I haven't used one of these before.
18: Okay.
17: Well, you know, imagine that, like, churning on.
15: Being plugged in.
17: And that goes all around. It makes this delicious olive salad.
15: Look at it.
17: So that's all of these things.
18: Look at that bread. Look at that bread.
15: Now, is this the key?
17: It has to be the size of a hubcap.
15: How do you find bread this big?
17: Well, I brought it from New Orleans.
18: Go to New Orleans and you get it.
17: I brought it on the plane with me. Yeah, and everyone.
15: Did you toast it?
17: Oh, yeah. We're going to toast it. So I'm cutting this in half.
18: Yeah.
17: We're going to open it up.
18: Mm-hmm.
17: And we're going to put all of this olive salad
18: on one side.
17: Spread all that around.
18: Wish it around.
17: Imagine all that flavor happening.
15: Yes. Mm-hmm.
17: We're going to drizzle some extra virgin olive oil all over.
18: Look at it.
17: Some jardiniera. Some, like, pickled vegetables.
15: We don't know what jardiniera is.
17: Yeah, it's like pickled vegetables. And we're going to put some provolone cheese.
15: Yes.
17: I like putting, like, sharp and
18: Is this mortadella? Provolone. What is this?
17: So that's salami.
18: Salami.
17: Yeah, we could just load it up.
18: On this side?
17: Yeah, on that side.
18: This side.
17: Yeah,
18: this is the meat side.
17: Salami, mortadella.
18: I love mortadella.
17: Copa.
15: Does mortadella have olives in it? What is that?
17: It has pistachios.
15: Oh, pistachios.
17: Yeah, yeah.
18: Okay,
17: yeah.
18: And then
17: copa, which is like a cured pork shoulder.
15: This is a lot of meat.
18: There's always a lot of meat and a lot of cheese.
17: There's a lot of meat and a lot of cheese.
18: Okay.
17: And then we're going to take this. We're going to put it in the oven.
15: Oh.
17: And we're going to toast it.
18: Some like this. Don't make it a sandwich.
17: No,
18: leave it like
17: leave
18: that.
17: Leave it open.
18: Leave it open.
17: And some people don't toast their muffalatas.
18: How could you not?
17: I think it's like a...
15: Sin?
17: It's a sin.
18: Yeah,
17: yeah,
18: definitely.
17: So after it toasts, it's going to get all melty and delicious.
18: Oh.
17: And
18: look at that. Oh,
17: wait.
18: When did you put it back together?
17: Well, you weren't looking, but I'm just kidding. There's a whole
18: halfway
17: here.
18: Through. You put it.
17: So when it toasts, you then take it out of the oven. You put it back together.
18: Okay, got it.
17: And then you have this big, beautiful sandwich with all the melty cheese and the olive salad and all the meats. It's really, I think, one of the best sandwiches in the world.
15: It's
17: and
15: delicious.
17: We serve it at Miss River
18: this
17: at the
18: one.
17: Four Seasons in New Orleans.
15: Do you this one's serve amazing. This one?
17: We serve this one right here.
18: This one.
17: Yep. Yep.
15: Y'all gotta get to see. Alon at Miss River, it's delicious.
18: Alon, thank you.
17: Thank you, guys.
0: This is the sound of Claire cooking dinner at home. And that's the sound of a fraud alert from Wells Fargo flagging a charge for a pricey restaurant in Paris. considering Claire isn't in Paris right now, that seemed odd to the bank and to Claire. Two taps later, Claire says nope to the charge and Wells Fargo is on the case. However you make money work, Wells Fargo can work with that.
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0: start talking about shrimp po' boys.
1: Yeah, we're actually talking about pickled shrimp po' boys, courtesy of Chef Scotty Scott. And this dish is straight off the menu at Scotty's Abe Fromage food truck in Fort Worth, Texas.
2: That's right.
0: Okay. Hi, Scotty. How are you? Hello. A po' boy is perfect,
1: and it's kind of light, you know? Not always. But this one isn't fried, which we like.
2: Right. It's got a lot of flavor to it. It's nice, crisp, and fresh, and cool, and just what you want in the summertime when it's hot.
1: Mm-hmm. Totally.
0: All right, let's get cooking. How do we make it?
2: So I'm going to start off with a little onion here and just slice it up. And I love about this dish, it's going to be made ahead of time, which is awesome. So if you're entertaining or something like that, just pop it in the fridge. It's ready to go.
0: You got
1: it. When do you make it? So you'd make it like a day before or something?
2: Yes.
1: Because you can't make shrimp that.
2: Right.
0: Yeah.
2: You're going to boil the shrimp quickly, but then after that, you're going to let it sit in the marinade for about 24 hours.
0: Yeah.
1: Okay, that's what pickles it, basically.
2: Yes, exactly.
0: So wait, you're leaving all those seeds in there?
2: Normally I wouldn't, but...
0: Today you are.
2: Today
0: you know what?
2: Lazy.
0: TV. All right. Okay, so now
2: so
0: we got that
2: pepper,
0: in there.
2: We got onion.
0: Okay.
2: Capers in here. I love capers with shrimp.
0: What's going on here?
2: So that's habanero. Don't touch your face.
1: Oh.
2: I mean, you touch it now, but.
0: Okay, good to know.
2: Habanero.
1: So it's going to be hot, real spicy? Or
2: not that spicy. Just a little hint at the back end.
0: Okay.
2: Got fresh lemon.
0: Okay.
2: We've got fresh dill. Don't go crazy with it when using it because it'll get overpowering.
0: Okay.
2: Then we've got celery seed, salt, a touch of sugar.
0: Sugar.
2: A little bit of sweetness, and then some bay leaves.
0: Bay leaves. Okay.
2: To that, we're going to add our apple cider vinegar and our olive oil.
0: All right, so this is our marinade we're making right now.
1: You just pop this after you boil the shrimp. Do you just pop this all in the refrigerator?
2: Yep, all in the bag.
0: Now
1: shake it.
0: Now wait, I got a question.
2: Yes.
0: The shrimp are all. You took the tails off.
2: You know. Tails on shrimp is a big, you know, thing right now.
0: Mm-hmm.
2: Tails on, tails off. We're making a sandwich, so we definitely want them off.
1: Yeah.
2: Put them in there, give them a massage. I just had a hard day's work.
0: Can you ask, how did you cook those?
2: Just a quick boil. Only like 3 minutes-ish when they start trying to turn opaque.
0: All right.
2: Yep.
0: So now that's in the fridge, and you're pulling it out of the fridge.
1: Ooh,
2: out of the fridge.
1: Beautiful.
0: Look.
1: I feel like you could even serve this on, like, lettuce.
0: Yeah.
2: Yeah, absolutely. I've served it on tostadas, on avocado toast,
0: anything
2: like that.
0: So all right, but we got a baguette.
2: Got a nice French baguette here.
0: Mm-hmm.
2: I'm going to start with a little bit of mayo.
0: Mm-hmm.
2: Give it a quick slather.
0: Yeah, this is what we call dressed.
2: Exactly.
0: Right?
2: Exactly. From that, we're going to start just adding it. So just pile on the shrimp nice
1: and delicious.
2: It's tall there.
0: Mm-hmm.
2: All righty. This is a little...
0: Mm-hmm.
2: A little bit of lettuce there for us. Okay.
0: Now, you put mayo on both sides of that bread or
2: just the
0: bottom?
2: I'm going to put mayo on both sides.
0: Please.
2: Both sides.
0: Come on.
1: Hoda loves some mayo.
2: We like
0: mayo. I think you're skimping on the mayo a little. I'm not sure. Come on, Scotty.
1: Hoda wants to.
0: What are you doing there? We got plenty.
1: Hoda, you can take a spoon and have a bite.
0: And then tomato, you just put some tomato
2: sauce. And then, of course, tomatoes on
0: that
2: there.
0: That makes it.
2: You got to have tomatoes on your po' boy.
0: Mm-hmm.
2: A nice little sprinkle of salt just to bring it all together.
1: What is that sauce? Lemon juice?
0: What's this for?
2: That is a little bit of the extra marinade because you want to make sure you got kind of that flavor
0: in there.
2: This is the marinade sauce. Finish it off with that.
1: So with that marinade sauce, do you save it or you just pour it out of this bag?
2: Yeah, so when you get the bag, I like to put it in a colander and have something beneath it and then put all the juice
0: in. All right,
1: so
0: well, come on down, Ms. Hager.
1: Okay, I'm going to come eat.
0: Let's try it.
1: Uh-huh. You get in there too, please.
0: Mm-hmm. Got that tang.
1: Mm-hmm.
0: I love that. I've got some heat.
1: Mm-hmm.
0: Mm. You put hot sauce on yours?
2: I will.
0: Scotty.
1: Sorry.
0: Yum.
1: I like that we're just dropping.
3: This is the sound of Lucy staying on top of her spending. You see, even though she's buying a new pair of jeans, she knows that it fits within her monthly budget. Because Wells Fargo will send an alert if her balance drops below her set amount. Yep. Nothing gets past Lucy, or Wells Fargo for that matter. However you make money work, Wells Fargo can work with that.
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0: We are making a classic Middle Eastern comfort food. It's called?
1: Arias.
0: Of course it is.
2: Yeah, it's basically meat stuffed inside a grilled pita.
0: That's right.
2: Yeah.
0: Sure. John Jay is the executive chef at Shuka and Shuket restaurants here in New York. Shuket was recently, by the way, included in the New York Times' list of the 100 best restaurants in New York City.
1: Thank you.
0: Congratulations.
1: Thank you so much.
0: Hot ticket trying to get into your restaurants.
2: Congratulations.
0: And we love comfort food, too.
1: Oh, who doesn't?
0: Yeah.
1: Who doesn't?
0: Okay.
1: So I love this because it's like a meal packed in a sandwich. And who doesn't love a sandwich?
0: That's what we want. Right? Easy.
2: This is my favorite part of the show.
1: So this is really the only part of this that's work is this part right here.
0: Okay.
1: So we have some cilantro and parsley.
0: Cool.
1: And then here we're going to grate some onion.
0: Okay.
1: All right.
2: This is going to take about
1: Joe,
2: an
1: you
2: hour.
1: Should do this.
2: I can do
1: because
2: it.
1: I'm a little scared that my eyelashes might fall off. You know what I mean?
2: Well, sure.
1: With this. But anyway,
0: that's okay.
1: You grate the onion, and what you get is the onion and its juice. And we're just going to mix it in here. And what that does is it makes the meat, whatever meat that you use, this is ground beef, but you can use lamb, turkey. You could even do a vegan version with chopped mushrooms.
0: See? You could do vegan like you were talking about.
1: Yes.
3: But look, we got ground beef here. And what's this here?
1: So we're going to mix. That's the mixed
3: finished,
1: one, right?
3: Okay.
1: And we're
3: going to
1: mix this all together.
0: Yeah.
1: And what the grated onion does is that it really gives more moisture. So as we're cooking it, the juice from the onions will cook out first before the fat of the meat.
0: And
1: so
0: what
1: it
0: about
1: gives
0: this
1: it really
0: guy?
1: Juicy. Throw that garlic in. We need all of it.
0: Garlic goes in minced garlic?
1: Right?
3: Should I use my hands?
1: If you would love to.
0: Oh, my word.
1: I love it. Just savage.
2: Savage.
0: You cook.
2: Get in there. Oh, yes, I do. Thanks for asking,
1: Hoda. I think he does.
2: I'm soaking in it right now.
0: Okay.
2: All right. So that's.
1: Okay. So that's that. We'll use your mix. Looks beautiful.
2: Great.
1: Okay. I'm going to move you right here.
2: I washed my hands 2 days ago.
1: And then we're going to take these pita. You're going to open them to half pockets.
0: Okay.
1: And then you're going to stuff them. Just use your hands at this point because you're.
0: You already did it.
1: You're a professional.
3: The crew will eat this, right?
1: Everyone's going to eat it.
3: All right, good. Okay. I ripped the pita a little bit. Should
1: that's okay.
3: I start
1: that's all right.
3: Over?
1: No, you can make another one. This is a very forgiving dish.
0: I do not want that one.
1: And the beauty about this. I had this one for you.
0: Oh,
1: yeah.
0: No.
3: Very good.
1: Like we said before, straight savage.
0: Mm. You're not supposed to eat raw ground beef.
1: So we're going to dip it. Yeah, it's okay. It's a high grade. It's like steak tartare.
3: It is.
1: Yeah.
3: It is.
0: Okay.
1: So we're going to dip
3: it
1: everywhere in olive oil.
0: Okay.
1: Joel's giving it like a St. Bart's bath, but we're okay.
0: Okay.
1: And then we're going to stick this face down on the grill, and you could hear that sizzle. And the beauty of this is that it's going to cook on medium heat. And you're just going to slowly let it render.
0: Okay.
1: And the fat from the meat is what's going to toast the bread up. So when you bite into it, you're going to get that beautiful crunch and that juicy, meat.
0: So does this cook all the way up
1: here? It does. We're going to start it here, and then we're going to flip it on all sides.
0: Oh, you're going to flip it on all sides.
1: Right. But if you were doing it at home and didn't have a grill pan, you can put it in a nonstick pan and then just toss it in the oven and flip it.
3: How long face down?

0: Okay.
1: Okay, so everybody has their pickle recipe. Really simple. We have some champagne vinegar, salt, sugar, a little bit of water in here.
0: Okay.
1: And then we're going to throw in the sachet and bring it to a boil.
0: What's in that sachet?
1: What's a sachet? We're going to do a little Fresno chili because I like a little heat.
2: Mm.
1: A little star anise, bay leaf.
2: Anything from Fresno.
1: Peppercorn and coriander seed. And
2: this
1: you're just going
2: to
1: make a little bundle.
2: To pickle. This takes like a month, doesn't it?
1: No, not at all. 2 hours and you're good.
2: Oh,
0: 2 hours.
1: So we're going to make a little bundle like this, like a little stork bundle. Drop the baby in there.
0: Okay.
1: Okay? You bring it to a boil, then shoot it to a simmer. And then you could do this in advance. These last up to a month or even longer.
0: So is this what you made?
1: This is it. We're putting beets in here, not only to pickle them, but we want the cauliflower to have a great color. You want to put
0: so
1: that
0: it's
1: in there?
0: Cauliflower and beets?
1: Yes. You can do anything.
2: So you're pouring that mix that you just
1: on here.
0: In
1: okay. Right. And this will turn these pickles pink or hot pink like these or red. And if you wanted the yellow version, then you would just add turmeric.
0: Okay.
1: I like it more.
0: Mm-hmm.
1: Okay.
2: Okay.
1: And so we'll put this on.
2: We'll be back in a month.
1: Give it a little shake.
0: Shake it up.
1: And
0: yeah.
1: then counter overnight and then in the refrigerator for weeks.
0: Boom. And this
1: easy
0: is the meal?
1: Snack. Yes, I'm going to let you pass. Go ahead. Get
0: okay.
1: in there.
0: Wait, what's going on here? What's
1: okay,
0: this, tahini?
1: So in here, we have some tahini and some of our bang bang shata, which is our hot sauce. And
0: bang
1: you
0: bang
1: do
0: shata.
1: Dip and drag.
0: Dip and drag.
1: You got to get a little bit in
0: drip
1: there.
0: Dip and
1: oh.
0: did you
1: yeah,
0: drag
1: you got to throw away your
0: you
1: broken knife.
0: Heat. You're gonna, it's going to, it's got too much heat.
1: Joel's got it.
2: Joel,
1: do the stance. We don't want you to get dirty.
0: Ever.
1: What do you guys think?
2: Oh, my word.
1: Good stuff?
2: Oh, my God.
1: It's
2: so good.
1: You got the whole experience, the pickles, the everything.
0: Oh, my God.
1: Like, Joel, you don't want to do that.
2: Oh, that's good vinegar.
0: Oh,
1: we
0: my God.
1: Pickle bags of
0: this is so good.
1: Pickle
2: it's so good.
0: It's really good.
2: Oh,
0: you're amazing.
2: You're genius.
1: Thank you so much. Thank you. We're going to turn these.
0: You
1: see
0: can get this recipe.
1: Look
0: at that.
1: That's what you're looking for.
0: You can get this recipe today.com/food.

0: We are back with the greatest. Don't you love Valerie Carson? Valerie Bertinelli's back. She's got one of her special recipes.
1: Family, we call it family. Oh, that's right. These are recipes that are light. Excuse me. I had my own little surgical issue on Monday. These are light dishes. And Val, in the summer, like, nobody wants to cook heavy.
0: Yeah.
2: Right.
1: But we don't want to substitute, you know, flavor for that.
2: Yeah. And you are not going to substitute flavor with this because this marinade does two things. It's also going to marinate your chicken. It's also going to be a great sauce for the chicken thighs.
0: You love chicken thighs. That's
2: I do.
0: That's,
1: me too.
0: Me too.
2: They
0: that's
2: have so yeah. much flavor. So we have a little sesame seed oil.
0: Yeah.
2: We have some rice wine vinegar. Mm-hmm. And we have some soy sauce. And in there, we also have some grated ginger and some grated garlic and some vegetable oil. So we're going to give that.
0: Just that's it? A whisk?
2: This is going to be your sauce. So you could dip gyoza in this. You could dip egg rolls in this. You could dip salmon, anything. You could put it on anything.
1: Is it we're a marinade put it on chicken. And a sauce?
2: Yes. Like, so by this, it's the sauce. Then we're going to take 2 tablespoons, put it in here, and they've already done this for me. I love the culinary crew.
0: Yeah.
2: And then we're going to add some more to really heft it up
0: What's
2: a little
0: that?
2: Bit. So could, we have some veggie oil.
0: Could you put this on fish, too?
2: Yes. It would be great on fish. Salmon,
0: that?
2: Anything. Yeah, that's rice wine vinegar again.
0: Mm-hmm. What's that?
2: And this is more soy sauce because we're hefting it up. And then we want some spice in there. So this is some sambal oleg. That I was introduced to by Mrs.
0: That?
2: Van Halen.
1: The boys are
2: spicy.
1: Eating.
2: Spicy.
0: Oh, spicy.
2: Oh, you guys are already eating.
3: Oh, yeah.
2: Okay.
3: Not
4: waiting.
3: Your chicken thighs with skin with the capers.
0: Yeah.
3: It's a go-to.
1: We still talk
2: about it. Oh, this is going to be another go-to. And then you can also put it on fish. You could put it on shrimp. Okay, so we have our sauce. Then what we're going to do is take our chicken thighs. And these are boneless, skinless.
0: Skinless. How come?
2: Because you really, I really like to get the marinade in there. We're going to sit this for about 30 minutes.
0: Okay.
2: Now, you could do it with bone in. That's fine.
3: Yep.
2: But this is easier to eat.
1: Do you season those too, or is there enough seasoning
2: We're not going to season these until right before we put them on the grill.
0: Mm-hmm. Okay.
2: So you let that marinade, get the marinade all over it. That's about at least 30 minutes. You can do longer if you want.
0: Okay.
2: So then you're going to take them out, and you're going to wipe them off a little bit, just dry them off. And then get them onto a nice hot grill pan.
0: Everybody likes that.
1: Yeah, definitely. Let me do something here. I'm standing around.
2: Yeah. So get them on the grill
1: pan. Also, this looks like you could do this for tacos, too. Like, you could cut these up and make fajitas.
2: Oh, that'd be great. Yeah. Get a nice, a slaw on that.
0: I've
2: got potato salad that we're going to show you later.
0: Okay.
2: But it's not potato salad. It's fake potato salad.
0: Okay. How long do you cook that?
1: So you're just going to
2: grill it up? So you're going to let that go for 10 minutes. The chicken will tell you when it's ready to be taken off. You don't want to rip it up or anything. So just let it sit there for 10 minutes. And then once it starts to give, then pop it around to the other side.
1: Don't jerk it off the stove.
2: No. Okay. No. But this is the chance for you to also season it. So you're going to get your pepper on there. And you're going to get your salt on there. And then when you flip it, you're going to season the other side.
1: Uh-huh.
0: Okay.
2: And then we get to this. And this is when it's done.
0: Okay.
2: And I think we have a plate for you guys. We have a plate.
0: So then do you put, and then you just put this on top?
2: Yes.
0: Is that what you do?
2: You want to drizzle the sauce on top.
0: I want more of the sauce here.
2: Or you
0: want
2: to dip it in.
0: Dip it here, of course.
3: So good.
2: Dip it.
3: What's the story on the cauliflower salad here?
2: That is it's a classic potato salad, but made with cauliflower. So you've got your hard-boiled eggs in there, your mustard, your mayo, your dill, your chives. It's delicious.
3: So it's a potato salad.
1: Wow.
2: So it's not potato salad. It's cauliflower salad.
3: Potato salad.
2: Potato salad. Yes, exactly.
5: All right, this morning on Today Food, we are answering the age-old summer party question, what can I bring? Well, today contributor Elizabeth High School has 2 delicious summer salad recipes. And no pressure, Elizabeth. But there are 3 Yankees eating your food. We need them to be in good health. I hope this
6: they're
5: is good
6: cute.
5: And tasty.
6: They're cute.
0: Honey. They want ribs. I don't know that we want this.
5: You're here on salad day. Sorry.
3: We told them to stay away from the drinks, though.
5: He's got a heavy pour.
6: Absolutely. So, I mean, y'all know it's hot as the hinges of hell in the South right now. And nobody wants to be sweating in the kitchen. So we're going to do these great, easy salads that we can pull together quickly.
0: Okay.
6: All right. So now I'm going to get you. Yes.
5: I've never shaved a vegetable.
6: I still don't like you with knives. She is wonderful.
0: No, are you
6: all right,
0: sure
6: so here we
0: school?
6: Go. Take off the ends here. Very
0: don't
6: good.
0: Be so snappy about
6: and then
0: it.
6: We're going to shave it just like this.
5: Oh, okay.
0: Careful.
6: Look at you. Okay, Maddie. Got it. Yeah, okay. Keep going.
5: Yeah, real confident.
6: So now we go in here. Now,
0: with
6: our
0: fennel.
6: You're
0: feeling it. You're making.
6: And then with our fennel. Come on. I had such high hopes. All right, let's move on over. Let's move to the fennel then.
0: Okay, you move to the fennel.
6: Now, if you
2: don't love fennel,
5: oh, you're better at that.
6: If you don't love fennel, you can always use celery. Mm-hmm. That's a great option. We're gonna put that in there, and then we're gonna start making our dressing.
5: You're moving so fast for us. Okay, yes, keep going. All right, we're shaving.
6: So we've got a little bit of honey. We've got some Dijon. Mm-hmm. We also have got some lemon juice.
4: Mm-hmm. Okay.
6: And then we're gonna slowly drizzle the oil in here.
3: I was waiting.
6: Y'all like it?
0: Pause for Yankees reaction. Okay, what are y'all doing? What do you think?
7: Delicious.
6: You know, and that's the thing. I mean, really, y'all forget it.
7: Feels like summer.
6: We need to drink.
5: Yes.
6: That's not fair. They're drinking, and I want to drink.
5: I know, but they got a game. When's the next game?
6: So these
7: tonight.
6: Are tonight.
0: Oh, no. They're going to be mad.
6: I'm going to be the reason. They got drunk on the Today Show.
5: Please win, or we're going to have angry Yankees fans.
7: These are virgins.
0: No, I
6: don't
0: know.
6: Okay. So now we're going to.
5: Oh, my God. That is
6: raw. It is a peach and Aperol margarita. You know we love a margarita.
5: Okay, this is beautiful. Now what do we do?
6: So now what we do is we're going to add pine nuts. We're adding pine nuts. We're adding parmesan.
5: Okay, sorry, I got distracted.
6: We're going to add that vinaigrette that I just made. Yep. Let's get the vinaigrette in there.
0: Dump it in.
6: Yes,
5: and the fennel, too. The whole thing?
6: And then, yes. And then I want you to
5: watch me toss.
6: And then you're going to toss.
5: What about these?
6: They're all right, now this salad is one of my favorite things. It's everything
0: Wait,
6: from
0: are
6: the
0: we
6: farmer's
0: all done?
6: Market.
5: Yeah, that's it.
6: Well, yeah, that's
0: we
6: it.
0: Didn't
6: it's
0: taste
6: just
0: it.
6: Super
5: we'll
6: easy
5: just move
6: salad.
5: On. We don't have time for all that.
6: So
5: we got to keep it pushing.
6: All right, so here we are. This is farmer's market salad. The deal is, uh-huh. if it grows together,
4: right.
6: it goes together,
0: oh,
6: okay?
0: Oh. What does
6: so
0: that mean?
6: So we have, well, because corn, peaches.
4: Oh, okay, got it.
6: If you see it at a farmer's market, it's all going to go together. Uh-huh. So it doesn't matter. You can put anything you love in there.
5: Okay. Mm-hmm.
6: Now, this is so my favorite trick.
0: So Wait, when look what you've she's
6: got,
0: doing.
6: You've got all these little tomatoes.
5: Yeah,
6: okay?
5: I want to see this.
6: So we're going to put this on top, and then you just cut it.
3: That's
6: Isn't
3: a
6: that
3: pro
6: fun?
3: Tip.
6: Yes.
7: Come on, gonna, yeah, that's a life
4: good.
7: Hack.
4: That's a hack, right?
6: So then
4: that's
6: we're going to add this in.
3: That's a life hack.
6: And then I've got smoked chicken. Now, listen, you can just go to your local barbecue stand, pick up some smoked
4: just
6: chicken.
4: Stick it
6: or,
4: in.
6: Or, I mean, you can smoke your own. Okay. I think that's legal in y'all's state
3: it
6: now.
3: Is.
6: Yeah. Isn't it? Isn't it? Yeah, I thought so.
5: Not in Mississippi.
6: All right, so let's mark on our vinaigrette.
5: Okay.
6: No, yeah, not in Mississippi. Not yet. Not ever, probably. All right, so let's go ahead and add some lemon juice to this.
5: Lemon juice.
6: And then we've got balsamic.
5: Mm-hmm.
6: We're going to throw in 2 cloves of garlic. Mm.
5: Just whole like that?
6: Uh-huh. Okay. Because we're going to blend it.
5: Okay.
6: And then a little bit of zest, mm-hmm. which we love a zester.
5: Yes. And what's this?
6: And the Parmesan's going to go
5: the
6: in.
5: The whole thing?
6: It's a Parmesan vinaigrette.
3: What's the drink, Elizabeth?
6: Yeah, the drink is a peach and Aperol margarita. Oh.
3: Yes. Fantastic.
6: I mean, is it not one of the best things you've ever put in your
3: it
6: mouth?
3: Is so good.
5: Yankees Wait. Like it? We're out of time.
6: We are out of time.
0: Enjoy it.
7: Delicious.
0: Okay.
7: Yes. Amazing.
6: Thank you
7: very much.
5: All right,
7: I'm going to need this recipe.
5: They're all fueled up and liquored
6: Ready,
5: up for the game.
6: Liquored up for the game.
5: Thanks, Elizabeth. You'd have it no other way. If you want to get your hands on these recipes.

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1: Okay, if you need a little inspiration for dinner tonight, we have got a dish that you is packed with flavor and it's good for you too.
2: Let's say it together.
3: Olivier Polazzo.
4: Thank you.
3: Working in the culinary field. He was 15 years old in Paris, New York, Abu Dhabi, and now he's consulting as a chef at Forager's Table here in Manhattan. You got the perfect summer meal. First of all, we're so happy you're here.
4: Thank you. Thank you for having me, guys. Thank you so much. Okay,
3: we love your accent.
1: First of all, did you know that Hoda's favorite dish is salmon? You did this
4: surprise.
1: Just for her.
3: Olivia, okay, so we're going to make a salmon taco?
4: Yes. Okay. So we're going to make a salmon tacos today. Okay. So it's very easy. So we have a beautiful mango salsa with a little spice.
1: What is this little baby?
4: Yeah, that's a scotch bunny.
1: We like the idea of a mango salsa because it kind of makes it ups sweet. The game.
4: Yes, yeah. It ups the game.
1: Should we try?
4: Okay. Yes.
1: Okay, so we,
3: not like
4: you
3: that.
4: Do
3: he
4: that?
3: Said not like that. Let Olivier pull
1: Olivier, you do it.
4: All right, so but you can participate. Let
3: okay.
4: me show you.
3: Okay.
4: All right, so we're going to go to a small dice.
3: Uh-huh.
4: So we want it.
3: Look how thin. Look what you're doing.
1: Very thin.
4: And
3: is your apartment neat, Olivier?
4: Yes.
3: Okay. No, some people have that thing where everything looks like it's a, okay, so you dice it up.
1: Okay,
3: and you put
1: it in
3: here,
1: and then what do we add?
4: We're adding some
5: oil.
4: Yes.
5: Can I pour it?
4: Yes.
3: Oil.
4: And then we have some fresh citrus here.
3: Okay, is that lemon?
4: Lemon.
3: And what are these
4: this
3: grains?
4: This is a nice recipe that we do at Forager's Table.
1: Yeah.
4: Which is located in Chelsea.
5: Scallions.
1: Is this
4: cilantro for the flavor.
1: I love cilantro.
5: Me too.
3: Okay.
4: So then,
3: okay, we got this. We got that.
4: Let's move to the salmon. So salmon, a little bit of salt.
3: Look at that.
4: Both sides. Yes.
3: And do you take that bottom part off of salmon? You know, sometimes it has that skin.
4: Yes. So the skin, we actually save the skin and we separately cook the skin.
3: Okay.
1: Amazing.
4: So we're going to make a salmon crispy skin for a topping.
3: So you're going to put the salmon in here.
4: Put the salmon with the other side. Ooh.
3: Oh, the other side?
1: Like this?
4: It looks like shell. Oh, my God.
3: Okay,
4: it looks like she has skills. Okay. So.
1: Looks like she has skills, but that's fake.
3: Okay.
4: All right. So then we're going to cook the salmon for about 5 to 6 minutes.
3: Not that long, right?
4: Not that long.
3: Okay.
4: That long.
1: So 2.5 minutes on each side?
4: 2.5 minutes on each
3: side. Okay. And then what's happening in this pan?
1: That's a tortilla.
4: So that's a tortilla. So we have a corn tortilla.
3: Corn.
4: So you can also
3: Do you put any oil in here or just stick it in?
4: No, just put it in.
3: Just like that?
4: Yes. We want it to get a little bit charred.
3: I like that. Like this one. Crunchy.
1: Yeah. I like it crunchy.
3: All right.
4: Crunchy.
3: Okay. So now we come back here.
1: We're going to assemble.
3: Yes. Let's cook. All right.
4: So let me. I want to see if you guys can
1: assemble?
4: Help me assemble.
3: Yeah. We can.
1: Yes. We can.
3: We're very smart.
4: Show me your skills, guys.
3: Okay.
4: Let's go. So how do you like your salmon?
3: This is not
1: a competition.
3: No. Not race.
1: Is it?
3: Okay. Salmon
1: it's
3: in the middle.
4: Salmon in the middle.
3: And then I want a lot of the mango.
1: Me too. This mango looks beautiful.
3: And what are these? Oh, these pickled onions. Is that what these red ones are?
1: Yes, pickled
4: onions.
1: And look,
4: the way
1: I
4: like mine
1: is
4: like.
1: Skin.
3: What do you
4: like here? The skin is like. How crispy is that?
3: Is it yummy?
1: Crispy.
3: Right. You take the skin.
1: Yes.
3: Okay, and then
4: so
3: you
4: put the salsa.
3: Doing. I want more salsa. I like that.
4: All right.
1: And I like the avocado.
4: And then a little bit of avocado here.
3: Me too. And what about the tomatoes on the other plate? Is that
4: tomatoes?
3: Yeah, those are good.
1: Who do you think did a better job?
3: Okay, so, please stop trying to win. This is not a win-lose thing.
4: Tomatoes. You guys actually have a skill.
3: Can we just eat it?
4: Ooh.
3: I'm in.
4: Mm. Well, let me finish.
3: We can't wait for you, Olivier.
4: Oh, let me have a bite, too.
3: Take a bite. Mm. Oh, my God.
1: Olivier. Mm. This is what we want for dinner tonight.
4: It's amazing.
1: No, cook it with us.
3: Olivier, thank you. To get these recipes, head to today.com/food.
2: My friend J.J. Johnson is the James Beard Award-winning chef behind the Rice Bowl Restaurant Field Trip. Also one right here at 30 Rock, if you come to visit. He's here to make a shrimp and corn salad and a tangy cocktail. Chef, good to see you.
5: What's up, guys?
6: Hi.
5: How are you doing?
2: Okay, a lot of peaches coming in.
5: Peaches are, you know, peaches this season for me, they're a little sweet, a very tart. But I love radishes, and my favorite tool is the mandolin in the kitchen.
1: I just get
5: Japanese mandolin, but I always like tuck my thumb in here.
7: Oh, that's smart. That's a pro tip.
1: Yeah, but your palm is right there too.
5: Yeah,
1: so you combine the radishes with the peach.
5: The radishes with the peach, you get a little bit of sweetness.
1: How can you make sure you're getting a sweet peach? Sometimes I bite into them, and it's just
2: that's how you find out.
5: You're going to find
1: out.
5: I'm always touching it. So like, if it's a little soft, I know the residual sugar's coming out.
1: Okay.
5: And it's going to be the right moment to eat it, but don't let it get too soft.
2: So you core it, chop up the peaches.
5: Peaches, and then escarole.
7: Why escarole?
5: Just like crisp and beautiful, and was always in my grandmother's kitchen.
1: Huh? Really?
5: So I cut it just nice and fresh. Mm-hmm. I use it raw, and then just throw all this in here.
7: That seems
1: some
7: pretty
1: fresh
7: easy.
1: Fresh corn, summer corn. Where'd your grandmother live, JJ?
5: So one of my grandmothers lived right in Harlem, from the south, from North Carolina.
7: Uh-huh.
5: And my other grandmother lived in Pennsylvania in the Poconos.
1: Got it.
5: Where I grew up. A little bit of orange zest, right? Because orange zest is a thing.
1: Okay. Is there a dressing that goes on this?
5: Oh, yes. We're going to do that. So olive oil.

0: Yeah, I'm like, wait.
1: We don't need all those cooks in the kitchen.
2: And then for me, the shrimp is always about the 16-20. So that means we're going to get 16 to 20 pieces in a pound.
3: Okay, so nothing too big, but nothing too small.
4: This won't take long to cook either.
3: Okay.
5: That's good.
2: We're going to drop this dressing right in our escarole peach corn salad.
4: Yum.
2: Okay, but let's not forget this. This is the trick.
3: Okay.
2: Throw in the andouille sausage.
4: Oh, okay.
2: And we let that render down.
5: Awesome. Oh, man.
2: Now, who doesn't like summertime without gin and juice?
5: Are you kidding me?
4: Is this a fancy gin and juice?
1: Very fancy. What you know about gin and juice?
2: Very fancy.
1: JJ.
2: White balsamic.
3: Oh.
2: White balsamic. There's some sugar in here. Okay. Ginger. So we make a little bit of white balsamic simple syrup.
4: Mm-hmm. Okay.
2: Then passion fruit.
4: Ooh.
1: Juice.
5: That's different.
2: There we go. Sure. That syrup.
4: Okay.
2: And then gin. You know, I would have put a little bit more here, but yeah. A little bit more.
5: Show's almost over. We're fine.
2: Well, cheers.
4: Cheers.
5: Cheers.
2: It's the summertime.
1: Oh, you got a new restaurant downstairs.
2: You know what? Where's your salad?
5: You know what?
4: Get in on this.
5: This is all very fresh.
1: Oh, JJ.
5: Isn't that
1: JJ,
5: good?
1: That's good.
4: Oh, that is a good drink.
5: JJ, it's fresh and it's doable. Like, people at home watching right now can definitely make this. This is worth it.
1: And I'm not even a gin guy.
4: Even Chanel could do it.
2: But the botanicals from the...

0: Welcome back this morning on Today Food. We are joined by Aisha Nerjaya, the executive chef at Shuka and Chouquette restaurants right here in New York, my absolute favorites. And she's here to show us this morning how to turn just a few easy and affordable ingredients into a really tasty vegetarian meal. The whole family's going to love it. Chef Aisha, good morning.
1: Good morning. To see you. So good to have you.
0: So, okay, I told you already, eggplant is not my fave, but
1: I'm going to change that.
0: I know. I believe you are going to change that. We already have our tasters over there. They're diving in. They're not standing on ceremony. They're in. Mm-hmm. Okay, so how do we do this?
1: Okay, so I don't know about you, but I like summer to last as long as possible.
0: Yes.
1: So this is my end of summer dish to kick off, because eggplant and tomato might be out of the market soon. Here we have sun gold tomatoes. Now, if you can't find these, little cherry tomatoes would do the trick.
0: Okay.
1: But I would like the color of the tomatoes to be one type, because we're going to make a sauce here, and we want it to be bright and vibrant.
0: Okay, and so you added a garlic and onion.
1: We added garlic and a little bit of shallot. Okay. Here we have some olive oil, and if you could season this up for me.
0: Well, I'm going to do it like you taught me. You know, Aisha did one of the our cooking shows. Is that enough?
1: Yes, a little bit more.
0: Okay, ooh, see, always more. More seasoning.
1: Yes, more seasoning.
0: More? Okay, all right, there.
1: So then here we have this, and we're going to dump this on a sheet tray, and you're going to put this in your oven, and it's going to be at a high temperature, about 450 degrees, because what we want to do is blister the tomatoes.
0: Okay, how long? We roast it for how long?
1: About 5 to 10 minutes.
0: Okay.
1: What you're looking for is the tomatoes to kind of be soft here and get a little bit of color.
0: Okay.
1: And what that's going to do is take out the sweetness.
0: Oh, okay.
1: All right? So we're going to make the mabuha sauce here.
0: Mabuha?
1: Mabuha, okay. Yes. So in here, we're going to add a little bit of sherry vinegar.
0: Yes, okay.
1: I know how you love machines.
0: I do. Yeah, okay. I know.
1: It's going to be filled.

0: She taught me to use the food. I was so scared of the food processor. We had, like, an intervention.
1: Those little 10 fingers.
0: Yeah, I know. Those blades, I mean, I'm scared. Okay, what's this?
2: A little bit of olive oil.
0: And the whole thing?
2: No, half of that.
0: Okay.
2: I'm going to season for you.
0: Mm-hmm.
2: And here we're going to do some lemon. Mm-hmm. I know you have the fancy little tool there.
0: I know. You know I love that tool. That's how I make my cocktail every night. Okay.
2: Okay, you're going to put the tap on?
0: Uh-huh.
2: And we're going to buzz that.
0: Lower? Oh, I had to turn it on. Okay.
2: There you go.
0: Like, keep it going.
2: Simple. It's good and simple. This is good. You're going to wait until everything in just one color, mm-hmm. which is going to take about 3 more minutes. So we can stop this because we've already had it here.
0: Okay.
2: And we're going to move on to our spicy tahini.
0: Okay, yay.
2: All right? So here we just have a cup and a half of tahini. Here's mm-hmm. some cumin.
0: Mm-hmm.
2: All right, and I'm going to have you
0: stir.
2: Kind of do this.
0: Okay.
2: And this is our Bang Bang Shatta from Shuket, which is our hot sauce.
0: Ooh.
2: But if you can't get it there,
0: yes.
2: then you can use store-bought harissa. They have them in the little, like, squeeze bottles
0: okay.
2: that look like toothpaste.
0: So we have that.
2: We're going to get that in there. Okay. And you know that we like spicy, so
0: how
2: we're adding
0: that
2: in.
0: How are we liking it so far?
3: You could
0: get some, like, pita and just eat this sauce.
2: Okay, so we added the lemon juice, okay. and we're going to put about 2 tablespoons of ice water.
0: Oh, it's smelling so good. Okay.
4: So
2: okay, and I'm going to get that in. Why
0: What's
2: ice,
0: the ice water?
2: It's going to loosen this up. You can see how it's seizing right now
0: yeah,
2: with the liquid.
0: I do. It's seizing.
2: Sometimes.
0: Okay, well, watch
2: it?
0: Out. Okay.
2: All right, we can't do
0: it. Oh, wait, we got to get... They're telling me to hurry up.
2: All right, you ready? So
0: yes.
2: we're going to get it in there, and
0: okay.
2: we're going to get the sauce going.
0: Stir.
2: Okay, okay, so I know this is your favorite part. We're going to do some knife work here.
0: Oh, gosh, right. I know.
2: Yeah,
0: we got to bleed.
2: All right, come on.
0: Okay.
2: We got it.
0: All right.
2: We're going to cut this in half, and I'm going to teach you how to score
0: okay.
2: the eggplant.
0: Okay, yes.
2: so you're going to take half, and
0: okay.
2: I'm going to take half.
3: Why do we score it, by the way?
2: So what we're going to try to do is... This is kind of a deep vegetable. We need to get the seasoning deep down in there, so every bite is as delicious as the top.
3: And could you use any eggplant?
2: So we're going to put this on here. Any eggplant is fine. So we're going to make these X's,
0: yes.
2: these cross hatches, and I want you to keep down here.
0: So,
2: okay, so we're going to do it quickly.
0: They're harassing
2: yes,
0: me.
2: Yes, it's okay.
0: Okay, score.
2: Yeah, so you practice that, but be careful.
0: Okay, speed
2: all right,
0: knifing.
2: Here
0: what
2: we go.
0: Go
2: olive
0: okay.
2: oil.
0: Yes.
2: We're
0: going to
2: massage some
0: mm-hmm.
2: cumin on there.
0: Yeah.
2: And salt,
0: cumin.
2: Again,
0: yes.
2: 450
0: mm-hmm. yes.
2: in your oven.
0: Oh, God.
2: Here we have our That's eggplant,
0: it.
2: Spicy tahini sauce
0: oh,
2: on the
0: I
2: bottom. We're going to sprinkle this with a little mabuha.
0: Oh, the mabuha. The color
3: is
0: pretty.
4: So good.
2: And can
0: okay.
2: you get some of the feta?
0: Yeah, the feta I'm going to sprinkle on.
2: And I'm going to put the tomato salad right on top.
0: Oh, my. This is incredible. Tasters,
3: it's
0: what do we
3: so
0: say?
3: Good.
4: 15 seconds.
0: Okay.
4: Try a bite.
0: I got to try. Do
4: so
0: I love
4: good.
0: My eggplant? Okay, wait, hold
4: come
0: on. 10 seconds.
4: Wait.
0: Somebody else read the teas. I'm going to have my mouth
4: Aisha.
2: Yes, we're
4: Aisha. Look at my plate.
3: Magic.
4: More on day. Coming up. Fourth hour. Third hour.
5: 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Two taps later, Claire says nope to the charge and Wells Fargo is on the case. 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

0: Speaking of home, if you love chips and guacs in your today's Masterclass Monday is for you. We're talking avocados and mangoes, which can be challenging to choose and to use.
1: Yeah, exactly. And here to share her tricks is Gabby Dolkin. She's an Instagram star, cookbook author, creator of the popular food blog, What's Gabby Cooking? And Gabby's in her LA kitchen up bright and early us. Hey, Gabby, good morning.
2: Hi, guys. Good morning.
1: Mama,
2: how are
1: should
2: you?
1: Should we call you good morning,
2: yes,
1: Mama? How's that babe?
2: Yeah. She's good. She's right behind the camera just staring at me.
0: Oh, she's filming.
1: She's working camera
0: she's
1: one.
0: A genius.
1: Good. She's 7 months old. Gosh, she is adorable.
2: Look
1: and look
2: legs.
1: At her little legs.
2: Cutie. Look at those rolls.
0: Okay, let's get to cooking. I bet your babe loves avocados. They're so good, but they're kind of hard to choose. How do we know if they're ripe?
2: Okay, so I literally wrote an entire cookbook on avocados 100 years ago. So I like to buy my avocados when they're like this. They're like bright green. They're rock hard. They feel literally like rocks. And then I let them ripen on my counter. If you buy them like this and you need them faster, I like to stick them in a brown paper bag with an with a banana or an apple. And that ripens it. And when they're ripe, they look a little bit more like this. They're a little darker. They're a little softer. When you want to eat your avocado, it should have just a slight bit of give to it, kind of like the palm of your hand right here. Mm-hmm. And then you know it's ready to go.
0: Gabby, we did
2: And if you want to extend it from there, pop it in the fridge for a couple days.
0: Yeah, that's a good thing. I think it keeps it for 5 days, your note said. But also, we did something this morning that was a little controversial. We put avocado in our cereal. Have you ever heard of anything like that?
2: I saw that.
1: Yeah.
2: I saw that. No.
1: Okay. No.
2: I don't know if I would do it, but I support
1: the right
2: anyone who does that.
1: I trust Gabby. All right, Gabby, before we get any further, we're going to make mango to a mango salsa. And how do you pick a good mango?
2: So similar to an avocado, when you buy a mango, sometimes they're rock hard. And they're different varieties also. Like, we have a different variety in my kitchen than you guys have right there on set. But when they're rock hard, also like an avocado, give them a couple days. You can put them in that same bag with the banana and an apple.
0: Good trick.
2: When they're ripe, this one is all yellow, and it should also have just a tiny bit of give to it. Again, like this part of your palm, and it should smell really fragrant. Like when it smells fragrant, it's ready to go.
1: Okay.
0: Okay, so you made this this is delicious avocado and mango salsa with salmon. I know my toe's okay. Everything's fine. Show us what you made.
2: Okay, so this is what we're making quickly. It's this beautiful salmon. Mm-hmm. When you're seasoning salmon, I just buy like a little fillet. I season it heavily with any of your favorite seasonings. I just use my favorite. It's called Gabby's Go-To. Salt and pepper, 425 degree oven for like 10 to 12 minutes. Mm-hmm. If you don't want to turn on your oven, you can easily do it in a grill. You would just do indirect. You'd put it on indirect heat and shut the grill and cook it same amount of time.
1: So cut that. Show us how to cut that mango.
2: That's done. Mm-hmm. Yes, we're going to cut the mango. Okay, so there's a huge pit in this situation.
0: Yes,
2: you are
0: going
2: to hold it. You can hold it up like this. And you're going to take your knife and just run it right down, like just slightly off the center, so you don't hit the pit. Turn it the other way and do the exact same thing. If you cut it a little bit too close to the center and you hit the pit, just move your knife out a bit. And then from here, what we're going to do is take our knife and very gently score the inside part of the mango both ways, like kind of like tic-tac-toe, just like this. And then you're going to pop it out and take your knife. I'm using like a fish fillet knife. This is what you would use to take the skin off of a fish. You could also use a chef's knife, anything you want. And you're just going to carefully run it on the bottom, just like this.
0: Yeah, and you know what? Hoda is
2: and
0: a mango
2: all
0: expert.
2: Of your mango.
1: Yeah, that's how I give it to my kids. I call those mango pops.
0: She
1: pop it out.
0: She pops it and just lets them just eat it straight from the skin.
1: Mm-hmm.
2: How old does my poppy need to be in order to have a mango?
1: I think
2: seven
1: needs,
2: months acceptable.
1: She needs some teeth. Just one or two.
0: One tooth. One tooth.
2: Okay. Same thing with the avocado. When you're doing an avocado, you kind of just spin it around your knife, twist it open, and then you're also just going to score the same thing. And instead of popping it open like you did the mango, you're going to pop it open, or you're going to scoop it out with a spoon.
1: And how do you and what do you do to season those two fruits?
0: Show us how you make your salsa.
2: So the salsa, we're just going to put in some green onions. You could also do chives. Mm-hmm. I have, look at these like super cool green zebra tomatoes from the farmer's market. Mm, those are going to go in.
1: And lime?
2: A little bit of lime juice, a little bit of pepper. And then if you're not feeding this to kids or whatever, you could add a little jalapeno, habanero, just to give it a little bit of spice.
1: Yummy.
2: And then you just give this a stir and top it
0: on anything.
2: But if you hate fish, put it on chicken, put it on steak, put it on whatever you want. Tofu.
1: Looks great.
2: It's all going to be
1: Gabby, thank you so much.
0: Thank you so much,
1: so Gabby.
0: Good for
1: thank
0: these
1: you.
0: Tips and to try this at home. Thank you so much. Try it at home. Head to day.com/food.

0: Meshama Bailey has become one of America's most distinguished chefs. She's working in kitchens from France to right here in New York City, but it was her love of Southern cooking that lured her back to the South.
1: We're going to cook with her in a minute, but first, a look at her culinary journey.
2: All these breakfast items are real improvement. Like, they're really kind of boost up the menu in a really good way.
3: And it's so happy.
4: Meshama Bailey has much to be happy about these days. At 48, Chef Bailey's career is booming. A double James Beard Award winner, including Outstanding Chef. Her debut restaurant, The Gray, in Savannah, Georgia, is a destination. And she recently opened two more eateries in Austin, Texas.
2: We connected with this city just like we connected with Savannah. Austin was a good fit.
4: A New York City girl who spent her formative years in Georgia. Chef Bailey is a French-trained chef who leans hard into her Southern roots.
2: My mom is Southern and spent a lot of summers there. I've been pretending to be Southern all my life, you know. I love the camaraderie of the South. I love my family's history, and I love how it shines through in food.
4: And it was that time spent in her grandmother's kitchen which made Chef Bailey fall in love with cooking.
2: She could turn something out of nothing. She always had a pot on the stove. It came from so much love, and it didn't really come from like this an abundance of having. It was like what she had, she shared. And I really tried to embody that.
4: After an internship in France and a short stint as a personal chef, she landed a sous chef position in New York City.
2: My most transformative time, me becoming serious about this profession, was my time at Prune. I think working for Gabrielle Hamilton was very eye-opening. Her food was very comforting, very classic. And I thought that I was becoming not only a better chef in that environment, but a better person.
4: And in a male-dominated field, it was mostly women who impacted Chef Bailey's culinary journey until she partnered with Jano Morisano in The Gray.
2: When I met Jano, it was kind of serendipitous. It was like, oh, wait, I lived in Savannah as a kid. I want to move to the South. I want to be an executive chef at a restaurant. Okay, let's go see what this is about.
4: But the location Jano chose for their joint venture gave Chef Bailey some pause.
2: I've never seen a Jim Crow era bus station before. It was segregated. It has a dark history. But me standing in the segregated waiting room for colored people, I felt like there was some good vibrations in that space. And I felt like I was gonna do good things there, and I wanted to try.
4: They chronicled that journey together in their memoir, Black, White, and the Gray, the story of an unexpected friendship and a beloved restaurant.
2: Ticket, order fire, meatball, clam, and a fish toast.
4: And that beloved restaurant, featured in Netflix's Chef's Table, continues to delight diners with fresh Southern ingredients along with special touches from Chef Bailey's childhood.
2: After the guests have dinner, we clear their plates and we give them a thrill. Locals would come in and be like, what? You know what a thrill is? What? That made me feel good because they understand that I have roots here. It's a little part of my history on the plate.
0: Oh, okay. My God. We're so excited that you're here. I'm just so in awe of what you've created. It's like roots and wings, man. You have it all. Yeah. You said your mom didn't want you to become a chef initially?
2: No, or my father. They both thought that it was domesticated positions.
0: Oh.
2: And they just felt like I was going to be broke for the rest of my life. So,
1: now, what do they think?
2: They're very proud. Oh. Very proud.
1: You know,
2: proud.
1: What I love is that first of all, you brought us these thrills,
2: yeah,
1: which we want,
2: but you
1: learned all of your love of cooking from your grandma.
0: Yeah,
2: because it was, you know, we didn't have much.
5: Oh my God.
2: And we, well, let me tell you what a thrill is.
1: Yes, tell us.
2: So a thrill is something that women from the neighborhoods in Savannah would make for the children of the neighborhoods in Savannah, and usually made of very inexpensive ingredients like Kool-Aid, sugar, water, maybe like if you spent 25 cents on a thrill instead of 10 cent, mm-hmm. then you would have fruit cocktail in it or something like a nice surprise.
3: Yeah, yeah.
2: But it was, I mean, the Savannah summers are brutal and they last forever. And so it's really nice in the summertime when the humidity is high and the heat is high that you can actually have something to cool
0: so
2: you off.
0: What's in this one?
2: That's a grapefruit, pink grapefruit
1: thrill. It's delicious.
2: So it's some grapefruit juice, and this is not, we don't do Kool-Aid at the restaurant, to clarify.
3: We had a feeling you
5: didn't. Sir James Bird winning chef.
2: So it's just grapefruit juice, a little bit of syrup, simple syrup.
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2: One of the best things about New Orleans is the delicious food, from po' boys to beignets, and every single thing in between.
3: Yeah, and of course, one of the most legendary restaurants here is Commander's Palace. This woman right here, Meg Bickford, is the executive chef who has not only created unforgettable food, but lasting memories. Take a look.
4: Only in New Orleans is your meal accompanied by a three-piece band and a second line through the restaurant. Or at least that's the tradition at world-famous Commander's Palace. Opened in 1893, it's a New Orleans institution. Chefs from Paul Prudhomme to Emeril Lagasse have created staples in the kitchen. But now there's a new top chef at the helm.
5: That's the Houchon Delay Eggs Benedict.
4: Meg Bickford made history in 2020 when she was named the first female executive chef of Commander's after starting her culinary journey back there in 2008.
5: I started as a garmage cook. I was working hot apps and salads straight out of culinary school.
4: And food has always been her biggest motivation.
5: I grew up in a big South Louisiana family. My family, we grieved over food. We celebrated over food. I just knew that that needed to be a big part of my life.
6: That's beautiful.
4: Her culinary style is inspired by the rich culture around her.
5: Louisiana is a sportsman's paradise, right? So what we have access to, produce and seafood and game, is kind of unmatched. We in this industry are so lucky to be here because the city celebrates what we do just so wholeheartedly. The same way that the city celebrates music.
6: Is that for a side on this pickup?
4: Every day, Chef Meg brings her leadership skills to the table.
5: This restaurant is a place of learning.
7: Hey, Chef. What can I do for you?
8: Chef Meg has this kind of grit in her hustle. She listens to her team. She celebrates their accomplishments. But if she sees a deficiency, she's going to nurture that.
9: She's really one of the best role models that I could have ever asked for. She's always encouraging me to try new things and to just do better.
4: And it really is a recipe for success.
5: I want to create a memory for someone that when they think about it or they smell bread pudding, it brings them here. They could just be in this moment and be here and let us worry about everything else. And you just sit and enjoy.
3: Can we just
2: royalty?
3: Can we toast? It's about time. The first female chef of Commander's. You made this cocktail for us.
2: What is this called,
5: this
2: Meg?
5: This is the Tequila Mockingbird number 2. Right?
2: Okay.
5: So super simple but fantastic.
3: We like that pun.
5: And great for this kind of weather.
3: Cheers to you.
5: Thank you, ladies.
2: Oh, my God,
5: tequila,
2: Meg.
5: Tequila, limoncello, a little Angostura bitters.
2: Oh!
5: Come on.
2: Let's put this down so you can get to
5: work.
2: You
5: know I like my big girl cocktails, right?
3: That's a big girl
2: cocktail. I do. All right, what are you cooking up for us, Meg?
5: So we're going to do Louis Armstrong eggs.
2: Okay.
5: So this is one of my all-time favorites. Brunch dishes at Commander's.
3: Looks like you put the Trinity in there.
5: We put Trinity in there, of course. All great things start with that. We're going in with some garlic.
2: That's a lot.
5: It is. Going in with jalapeno, a lot again. And we're going to cook all this down until it's opaque, right? So a little translucent.
2: Okay.
5: Then we're going to add one of my favorite ingredients to our red beans.
2: What?
5: Pickled pork.
2: Ooh, how do you pickle it?
3: We don't know what pickled pork means.
5: So it's kind of like salted pork, okay?
10: So it's going to season a lot of this pot. So we're not going to actually season our beans until they're nice and tender.
11: I'll help you stir.
10: Thank you. Into that go our red beans.
11: So you, those are uncooked. You just plop them in.
10: Right.
11: You
10: I soaked them overnight. Yeah, exactly soaked, right. So they don't take, you know, all day to cook.
11: What's going on with that broth? What is that?
10: That's some chicken stock,
11: chicken
10: right?
11: Stock.
10: So we're building lots of flavors
11: Look
10: here with our
11: bowl.
10: Trinity, with our garlic, with our jalapenos, our chicken stock, our pickled pork. We're going to let this cook for hours and hours and hours.
11: Hours,
10: right?
11: Okay.
10: So
11: okay.
10: We're moving on.
11: Bye.
10: So we
11: so what
10: have here.
11: What's in there?
10: This is a dirty rice cake. So we've got Trinity, again, lots of garlic, house-made smoked andouille sausage, and our Louisiana popcorn rice, okay?
11: Yes.
10: Form that into a cake. We're going to go over here.
11: Wait, what,
10: what
11: are you
10: is
11: putting
10: that?
11: On there?
10: This is our red beans.
11: Oh!
10: We pureed them super, super
11: look at that.
10: Smooth,
11: amazing.
10: Right? So
11: look
10: they're nice
11: plating
10: and
11: it.
10: Velvety.
11: Wait, look what's happening.
10: Yes.
11: Look at
10: right?
11: that,
10: Jenna. Yes.
11: Are
10: yes.
11: you seeing it?
10: And this
11: and
10: is
11: rice.
10: Taking too long, so we're going to move on.
11: Okay.
10: We've got our beautiful crispy rice cake
11: Ooh.
10: Here.
11: Now, you said there's an egg. What's happening?
12: There's the poached egg.
10: So
12: you
11: poached it.
10: It's brunch, honey. We're all about the
11: Girl.
10: Eggs.
11: Now, Name what's this delicious sauce on top?
12: Yeah.
10: So over here we have
11: hollandaise.
10: Look. Our hollandaise is studded with smoky house-made tasso.
11: Here, we'll share.
12: You want to share?
11: Yeah, let's share.
10: And we're going to do some...
11: Wait, is there more?
10: Beautiful green onions right
11: Come on
10: top.
11: Meg. Come on.
12: Meg, this is delicious.
11: Meg.
10: Dead, right?
11: Meg. Oh, my God.
10: I'm so glad y'all enjoy it.
12: That is amazing.
11: Oh, my.
10: The best part about brunch at Commander's,
11: yeah.
10: outside of the food and the cocktails and the service and all the environment, is the second line. But you can't do it without your own second line umbrella.
12: Oh, my
11: Wait,
12: gosh.
11: Wait, no.
12: What?
11: Wait.
10: So,
11: no, you didn't. Jenna! Oh, my God.
12: I've always wanted
11: Wait.
12: One of these.
11: Come on.
12: Thank you, Meg.
10: Hoda.
11: Are you kidding?
12: Oh, my God.
10: Now personal. Second line
11: we
10: style.
11: Love you, man.
12: Thank you, Meg.
11: We
12: and to
11: love
12: get
11: you.
12: These delicious recipes, head to today.com/food.
13: Okay, you know that in that moment, Hoda, where you take a bite of something so delicious, you can actually taste the love that went into it?
14: Well, that is the kind of food that Harlem chef Tammy Treadwell makes, and her cooking is just part of what draws the crowds in. Take a look.
15: That's love. Wait till you taste that.
14: Right in the heart of Harlem in a 15-square-foot food truck.
15: I got four po' boys here.
16: Yes, that's me.
14: You'll find po' boys, shrimp and grits, and a whole lot of good vibes.
17: I tell people all the time on my corner, on 125th Street, there's nothing but love.
14: Love and Harlem are two things that are part of Chef Tammy Treadwell's DNA.
18: This neighborhood that's in every part of who you are.
17: We are sitting in the Harlem Rose Garden. This is like so surreal because I've often said I'm that flower or that rose that will break through the concrete. No matter what you pour on me, I'm going to emerge stronger and stronger.
14: Throughout Tammy's sometimes challenging life, food has been what she calls her love language.
17: I cannot talk about food without talking about my grandmother because her spirit is with me everywhere I go. I got my love of cooking from hanging around in the kitchen with her, not wanting to go outside because she was cooking and I wanted to be first in line to get the plate. There was a lot of people in my house.
14: After surviving cancer and getting laid off from her job, Tammy felt a calling to feed people.
15: I'm taking care of all the flavors.
14: In 2016, she broke through the male-dominated food truck industry and opened Harlem Seafood Soul.
19: The idea that you had, like, all the things you had to overcome in your life. At your core, are you an optimist?
17: Unbelievably. We live in a world of possibilities. I'll show you it can be done.
14: Then in March of 2020, the unthinkable happened. Tammy was forced to shut her truck down. Then her husband, Greg, passed away from COVID.
19: What did you lose that day?
17: I lost my best friend. We had 38 amazing years together. One thing I know for sure is that man loved me. I have never had a doubt that his love was real.
19: There's a period in between fetal position and standing up.
17: Oh, yeah.
19: And there's something that happens in that moment where it changes. What made you say, it's time to get out from under these covers?
17: I started seeing the faces of the people in my family. They were looking at me for the first time like they were very concerned. Every time I would hit a wall emotionally, or I felt like, you know, today's not the day. I'm going to lay back down today. My granddaughter would say to me, Grandma,
16: when you going to cook for the people again? This time I looked at her like, you know, that's a good question.
18: You know what we love about you is that you're not only sharing your love through your food, you're also sharing your love through helping others. Mm-hmm.
16: That was the only motivation I had to cook, was to do something for someone else. I had to put my grief on the side and move forward. Mm. And that's what I did.
19: When the doors opened, and did you wonder, are they going to remember me?
16: Yeah. I stood there for a little while like, okay, I know y'all smell me. I literally turned around to, I guess, stir the grits or do something. And when I turned back around, there was a line. Yeah. There was a line. And there had to be, you know, at least a dozen people standing in line. And they were waiting for me. And they were smiling. And they were like, where you been? We're glad to see you back here. Harlem is a village. That's how I was always raised to believe. There's a lot of love in this town. Just wait till you get to experience.
20: Let's go.
19: All right.
16: Yes, let's go.
14: Today, just shy of 60 and after a lifetime of hardship, Chef Tammy says she's in her prime and she'll remain on that corner as long as the community allows her to stay.
21: Jenna, I'm going to give you a little test.
22: Thank you.
21: Okay, ready?
16: I have worked so hard for so many years and now I get to do what makes me happy.
14: Is she...

0: Is it difficult to make this walk?
1: One block is over 3 years of work and grace.
2: This moment for Martha Gilreath has been years in the making.
0: Where did you live?
1: Right on that side, right by these columns, is where I'd usually stay.
0: So this is your roof.
1: It's dark and it's kind of chilly and it's dismal.
2: After years of addiction and homelessness, Martha is finding gratitude in this second chance.
1: It's surreal. A lot of it was really, really rough and ugly, and it just gets more beautiful every day now. My childhood was unbelievable, and I have 5 siblings. My parents have been married 43 years. We always had fun, and there was so much love.
0: Someone hearing that would wonder, what happened?
1: I thought people that were alcoholics or addicts came from a certain background. Girls like me who went to Cotillion and went to a good high school don't end up like that. And the truth is, this thing that I have, it doesn't care. It started, someone had some cocaine in a party, and I thought, this is fun, and it was scary, and it was exciting. Eventually, that progression looks like, for me, going to harder drugs and violence and homelessness and jails and hospitals. I was in active addiction for 16 years.
0: And then at some point, you wake up living under the bridge.
1: It's the scariest, because you're never safe.
0: When did you make that decision where I'm willing to put in that?
1: Jesse and I asked her if I could come home. I cannot live like this anymore.
2: In December of 2019, Martha entered into a recovery center in Charleston, South Carolina, and that's where everything changed.
1: Food for so long for a lot of us is survival. And so when people start to get sober and they start to enjoy food again, there was a kid there turning 21 in rehab. Someone had told me that he loved cheesecake. So I'm like, I'll make a cheesecake. You know, I can figure that out. And then I see him with his new friends and he is smiling. After watching this kid enjoy the cake, I'd never had any direction. I'd never followed anything through. And I said, I'm going to go to culinary school.
2: So Martha returned to New Orleans in September of 2020 and received a scholarship to NOCI, the New Orleans Culinary and Hospitality Institute, just one block from where she once lived underneath the bridge.
1: It was very scary, but also it required all of the same things that sobriety requires of me. Following direction, patience, taking your time, doing it someone else. There was a kid there turning 21 in rehab. Someone had told me that he loved cheesecake. So I'm like, I'll make a cheesecake. You know, I can figure that out. And then I see him with his new friends and he is smiling. After watching this kid enjoy the cake, I'd never had any direction. I'd never followed anything through. And I said, I'm going to go to culinary school.
2: So Martha returned to New Orleans in September of 2020 and received a scholarship to NOCI, the New Orleans Culinary and Hospitality Institute, just one block from where she once lived underneath the bridge.
1: It was very scary, but also it required all of the same things that sobriety requires of me. Following direction, patience, taking your time, doing it someone else's way.
2: And it was through baking where Martha thrived. Defying all odds, she graduated as valedictorian of her class.
0: When you look at who she's become, in the kitchen and out, what do you think?
3: Pride. I'm really, really proud of her and really excited for her and not too surprised, honestly. It's everything that's inside of her that's come out.
2: In the years since graduation, Martha has become an executive chef at a local restaurant and has started her own pop-up bakery called Nolita.
1: We're going to do a play on a morning roll.
4: Yeah.
1: Beautiful color.
4: Oh,
1: it's really
4: goodness.
1: Fragrant.
0: Oh, my gosh. That's amazing.
2: And one of the chefs that has always inspired Martha is restaurateur and Food Network host Guy Fieri.
1: He's about bringing joy. Mm-hmm. He wants to make people's experiences and lives better all around food.
2: And Guy had a special message for Martha.
5: Chef Martha, your buddy Guy Fieri here. You are a warrior. You have been through it all. And to just think that I make you happy and I make you smile, that you love food and enjoy it the way I do. Well, my sister from another mister, I look forward to meeting you. I make it through New Orleans. I'm coming to Nolita. I'll be looking for you.
1: A lot of surreal things have happened to me lately, but that's at the top of the list. Thank you for that.
0: What's next for you?
1: I don't know. And I think that's the exciting part. I, you know, one day I hope Nolita becomes brick and mortar. What food does for us is its service to making memories. And so if someone could come in Nolita and then 10 years from then say, well, it's where my dad used to take me. I just want to keep being hopeful and grateful.
0: If there are any parents watching, I just want them to know that their babies can still come home.
1: There is always hope.
4: This is the sound of Claire cooking dinner at home. And that's the sound of a fraud alert from Wells Fargo flagging a charge for a pricey restaurant in Paris. Considering Claire isn't in Paris right now, that seemed odd to the bank and to Claire. Two taps later, Claire says nope to the charge and Wells Fargo is on the case. However you make money work, Wells Fargo can work with that.
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0: It's a sisterhood of restaurants with a purpose, run by young women finding inspiration in their own stories. Chef Zyla Cadillo taps into her Mexican heritage to create her cuisine.
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0: Did you catch this detail? All three skip the animal products, but not the flavor.
4: Okay, I have to say, when you hear Italian food, when you hear Mexican food, when you hear soul food, I mean, there's a lot of cheese in those. There's a lot of meat in those. I'm Mexican. I grew up with my mom making Mexican food. How is it to make these particular types of food plant-based?
2: For soul food, one thing you have to definitely focus on is the flavor profile. So just playing around with textures a lot, different flavors, cooking techniques.
3: I think the Italian food, you just stick with fresh pasta, you can't go wrong.
1: Mexican people are indigenous people, and a lot of the food is from nature and from the ground, so I feel like it easily translated to being vegan.
4: Raise your hand if you're a vegan. Okay, so Amira, you're not. What was this process like? I mean, were you like missing the cheese at all on top of a pasta, or no?
3: It's really easy to just cover something in cheese and it's delicious.
4: And then it tastes good.
3: Yeah. It was more challenging because I was just trying to find substitutes to make it more traditional, but not traditional at the same time. We also have a group chat where one of us will be like, this is whack cheese, don't use it, or this is a really good one, you should try it out, stuff like that.
4: You're all under 30 and you have the titles of executive chef at restaurants in New York City. I mean, how cool is that?
3: It's pretty cool.
4: How's this been to go through together?
3: Better than going alone.
1: Yeah. That's true.
2: We're able to learn a lot from each other. Mm. And also learn a lot about ourselves, how we cook, and how to run restaurants.
0: Their boss had full faith they could do just that. Ravi DeRossi, founder and CEO of Overthrow Hospitality, who owns all the restaurants, decided to give them a shot at starting their own culinary concepts when they were working at the company in different positions.
4: Was it this purposeful decision to give three women of color this opportunity to be executive chefs of New York City restaurants?
5: I think subconsciously intentional, if that makes sense. Mm. They were already in the company and the best suited for these positions. Over 65% of our 300 some odd employees were women and people of color. So we made the very clear decision to put more people of color in places of authority. So as they're hiring, they see through the lens of their selves.
0: Of course, a taste test had to be part of this assignment to see how they stand up to the real thing. First, plant-based Italian from the Soda Club.
4: So where should I start?
3: Definitely with the ravioli.
4: With the ravioli, okay.
3: That's my favorite, yeah.
6: That is amazing.
3: You good?
6: No. I'm having a moment.
0: Next, vegan-inspired Mexican food from Etheria.
4: The mango salsa looks delicious.
6: It was so good. Oh my goodness.
0: And finally, I had to try a dish getting rave reviews. Fried lasagna, a soul food favorite at Cadence.
4: I'm so excited. I'm blown away.

0: It's another edition of Superfood Friday. As summer comes to a close, today nutritionist Joy Bauer is here to show us a fresh, savory take on watermelon. Let's look at this.
1: Hey guys, poke bowls are all the rage. It's a Hawaiian dish, and it's typically made with ahi tuna. And I thought, because watermelon kind of resembles tuna, I would create a watermelon poke bowl. So here I have 2 cups of just cut up watermelon. You can see they're little cubes, just like this. And watermelon, just from the get-go, is a standout summer superfood. It's packed with vitamin C, it's got potassium, magnesium, and antioxidants galore. And of course, it's 90% water, so it's automatically a super hydrator. So we're gonna marinate this watermelon. This is low-sodium soy sauce, a little bit of rice vinegar, some sesame oil, and now you can go in 2 very different personality directions. If you like a little spice, I'm adding in some sriracha sauce. But if you prefer to have a limey flavor, you can just add in a little bit of lime juice and some lime zest, and it's equally delicious. So now we just stir this up, and you'll also notice that I have a nice wide bowl. I want the watermelon to be able to really sit in all of the marinade. And I just let this sit for about 15, 20 minutes, and I'm going to show you what it looks like. So we're going to start to build now. I'm going to start with some brown rice. And basically what you're doing is you're just loading pretty piles to create a beautiful, gorgeous visual. Look at all these colors. I have sliced cucumbers. I'm just adding around the side. Now, I sauteed some mushrooms. I love mushrooms, and they've got all those antiviral properties. So I put this right in the center. Some creamy, heart-healthy avocado to just sort of bring it home. And now for the star of our show, we have our yummy, juicy, marinated watermelon. So I just put this right on top. And now I just like to garnish with a little bit of toasted sesame seeds. If you want, you could also put some seaweed wraps on top and drizzle some of that extra marinade sauce right over the top, and you are ready to dig in. And if you decide to go in a completely different direction with ingredients, here I used soba noodles. They're so delicious. We love them in my house. And juicy mango slices. It's still watermelon season, guys, so hit the market, then come home, grab a bowl, see whatever ingredients you have on hand, and let the poke bowl games begin.
2: I want a poke bowl.
3: That looks good.
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2: 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All right, thanks, Joy, as usual. 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
7: So we called up our good friend Eric Repair, a Michelin-starred chef and co-owner of the acclaimed La Bernardin right here in New York City. He's got a beautiful, beautiful cookbook. It's called Vegetable Simple, and he's going to show us 2 dishes that he says anyone can make.
6: Hi, Eric. Tell us what you're making today.
8: Yes, today I'm going to make romaine with Caesar dressing, but we're going to put it in an oven and gratiné. It's going to be a gratin. So for that, I need to first start the sauce. I have egg yolk. I'm adding a bit of mustard in it, in a bowl with my egg yolk, some garlic, exactly like you will do a Caesar dressing. Some lemon juice, salt, some pepper. And then we start to whisk like that, very slowly, to emulsify the mustard and egg yolk. And then we are going to integrate very, very slowly, and that's the secret, some extra virgin olive oil in it to get a very nice dressing that will go on the salad. So I'm whisking and going slowly. It takes quite some time, but you can start to see it's emulsifying already. Of course, I have some dressing already made, so we don't have to spend 5 minutes looking at the dressing. It looks like that at the end.
6: Beautiful.
8: As you can see, it's like very, very nice. The salad has been split in half, so So what I do is that I paint the salad like this, very generously with a brush and my dressing. You
3: it
8: see?
3: Looks delicious.
4: I love that. I want it.
8: And you have all the flavor of the Caesar salad. Now I have some Parmesan cheese.
2: I mean that.
8: And of course, I'm going to put a lot of it on top of my salad, like this, and a bit of cracked pepper. It's going to the oven on broil for a few minutes until it's cooked. So we're going to put it in the oven right here.
3: Yes,
2: great trick.
3: Yeah, let's see what it looks like.
8: And the idea is to go fast under the broiler, so you have the crunch of the romaine, the consistency of it, and then you have the flavor of the dressing, which is very nice. It's nice as a main course or as a garnish with something else.
3: Okay.
8: Now, while it's cooking, I have a watermelon, and we're going to do the watermelon pizza. Mm-hmm. I split it in four pieces. I'm going to put some green olives on top of it. We are going to put some black olives on top of it like this. It's fun. And it's very refreshing. It's very nice. The kids love it, of course, but the adults too. I'm adding some leaves of mint like this. And not big leaves, only small leaves. And then some feta cheese.
3: Yeah, beautiful. Eric,
8: you see like that?
3: What a beautiful combination, those two together.
2: Delicious.
3: We love
8: and
3: the
8: it's
3: idea.
8: Fun.
3: Yeah, I love
8: and
3: that.
8: Now, I'm going to show you what's happening from the oven.
3: We just have a couple
8: back.
3: Of seconds. Let's see.
2: Ooh, gorgeous.
8: Look at that.
2: Yum.
8: Eric,
2: so smart.
3: Thank you so much. To make these recipes at home, go to today.com/food, and you can check out Eric's book at today.com/shop.

0: All right, it's time to get cooking with one of the best chefs in the entire country, our friend Meg Bickford from Commander's Palace in New Orleans. It is an institution there. So get this, in its 128 years, Chef Meg is the first female to call all the shots.
1: 130 years.
0: 130? Yes. We lost 2 years.
2: What did we cut off 2 years?
1: This year, we're celebrating our 130th
0: anniversary. Way to go, Meg.
2: And you know, it's also one of Hoda's favorite restaurants in the world.
0: It's always my go-to.
2: We got to hang out with Meg last year in New Orleans, which we loved. And now she's come to make us a simple, lovely spring supper.
1: Awesome dish for spring. We're obviously very ready for spring.
2: We're feeling it.
1: Yes. So it's a little chilly outside, but in New Orleans it's hot.
0: Yes.
1: So I brought some heat. All right.
0: Okay.
1: So we've got red onion here. We're going to
2: do the whole thing.
0: I have never seen that.
1: With
2: me
1: the
2: neither.
1: Skin on, everything. We're going to make a red onion agrodo. So salt, pepper, skin on. This is kind of like a sweet and sour.
2: Oh, so it's a sauce.
1: Yes. So we're going to sear these red onions.
0: Have you ever seen anyone sear
1: get them
0: an
1: nice
0: entire
1: and
0: charred.
1: Onion?
0: Okay.
1: So we want to get like good char on that, real dark color. Yeah.
2: Can I ask you something maybe silly? Do you turn it over and get this side too, or just one side?
1: You can do both sides, but what I like to do is sear it really, really hard and then pop this whole thing into the oven.
0: In the oven, okay.
1: Until the onion gets super, super soft on the inside.
0: Yeah, you can see what it looks like.
1: So it comes out of the oven, peel a little bit of that skin away, but you can throw the whole thing into the blender. This is some ponzu.
0: I love ponzu. That's my go-to.
2: She really does.
1: At Commander's, we make our own ponzu, but you can easily buy a really, really good one at the grocery store. Again, a little bit of salt and pepper in here. And we don't need this noise, but everybody pretend we're going to blitz that up really smooth and make a nice vinaigrette out of that.
2: So what does it look like, that?
1: So exactly. So it's a good consistency.
0: That's what it looks like.
2: Gorgeous.
1: From there, we've got our watermelon. We're just going to remove some of the rind here.
2: You're calling summer. I love it.
1: Yes.
0: Yes, you do.
1: Then from here, if you guys see our tuna loins right here, we kind of want to cut the watermelon into a similar size to kind of match up with that tuna.
0: Look at that.
1: Right?
0: Look what she's doing.
1: So from here.
0: Oh, I see.
1: Like that. Okay.
0: Okay.
2: And when you buy the tuna, do you ask for just like a tuna filet?
1: Yeah, absolutely. Yes.
2: Okay.
1: When you go to the grocery store or your favorite butcher, literally just tell them you want fresh tuna. Obviously, Gulf tuna is our favorite.
0: Of course it is.
1: Bluefin and yellowtail tuna right out of the Gulf of Mexico. Okay. And now is the perfect time for
2: it's
1: it.
2: In season.
1: Exactly right. So then here we've got some couscous. This you can use barley, you can use farro, you can use quinoa.
0: Doesn't matter. Whatever
1: your favorite is.
2: Grain.
1: I really like this Israeli couscous. And we've got a pesto
0: here. I'm already into every single ingredient.
2: This really is our perfect.
0: Like, yes.
1: It's really fun. I mean, we've got great umami flavors coming from the ponzu and the onion, our fresh watermelon, our herbaceous pesto, which at Commander's we make ours with Louisiana pecan. So it adds a really nice buttery bitteriness.
0: Yes.
2: We've got to get to Commander's.
0: Yes, we will.
1: I'm excited. Very soon.
0: We're coming, so we'll let you know when.
2: Yeah.
1: All right, so we're just going to mix this together, right?
0: Yeah. Pretty.
1: So, and this you can do ahead of time. Whatever's left over becomes lunch the next day.
0: I'd imagine that searing this tuna takes like 1 second.
1: Exactly. So we're going to do that quick. I'm sorry.
2: And do you do? Okay. You put any oil or anything on the?
1: Just a little bit.
0: That's all right.
1: So we're going to grab just a little bit of oil.
0: Okay. Just on top.
2: I'll help you.
1: Yep. Thank you.
2: Salt, pepper.
1: Yep. Salt, pepper.
0: Okay.
2: Pop that baby on.
1: Yep. So we're going to...
2: Oh, you rub it in.
1: Do that. And then we are going to...
0: Oh, and then you do the other side, too.
1: Exactly. So you want to make sure that your pan is
2: hot
1: already. Exactly.
0: Okay, salt and pepper, and then that side goes down.
1: And then we're going to salt and pepper again. Yep, exactly right.
0: So so you're talking just a couple minutes, right?
1: Yeah, I mean, we're already seeing that white. Yeah. So we're already seeing it start to cook.
0: Can we plate this beautiful meal?
2: And
0: yeah, here you go.
2: You know what? Thanks for sharing.
0: You're welcome. Okay.
1: So from here, we've got our tuna and our watermelon.
0: Watch how she's going to do it.
1: So I'm going to slice this watermelon into planks just like this.
0: Just like the tuna.
1: Exactly. Then I'm going to come and slice my tuna.
0: Mm-hmm.
2: Oh my gosh, this is amazing.
1: And that spring on a plate?
2: It's a really like lovely, lovely meal. I feel like if you hosted a dinner party and served this, people would think you were a chef.
1: A little impressed, huh?
2: Mm-hmm.
1: So we're... here we're going to shingle our tuna.
0: Look how she did that.
1: And our watermelon. So super simple, but really, really nice presentation here. Again, this is great flavors.
0: The onion, oh my gosh.
2: The onion makes it with the pesto.
0: No, I can't. I can't.
2: Well, who knew they'd go so well together?
1: Okay. Isn't that a fun combination?
2: Meg knew it. Meg, this is so beautiful. Thank you.
1: All right, guys.
0: Look how
1: a little feta on top.
0: Look what just happened there. Look at that. Just look at the presentation of that.
2: Meg, thank you. This is gorgeous.
0: We love you.
2: Get to New Orleans. Get to Commander's for sure.
0: 130 years old. Let's celebrate.
1: Let's celebrate.
2: I mean, how much fun. To get this recipe, go to today.com/food.
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4: Hey.

0: nestle in your chicken. 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I love that word.
1: For vegetarians, could you use tofu in there?
0: Jill, you can use tofu. You can use shrimp. Any single thing goes in here. By the way, even chickpeas. And you know what I also want to show you? So this is basically done now, but you also have the option of taking that chicken. I did this over here, and I cut it up so that you have bite-sized pieces.
2: Oh, wow. Good for the kids.
0: And you just put some basil on top, and man, you have a mouth-watering masterpiece. Skillet.
2: Speaking of mouth-watering, tell us about these watermelon margarita pops.
0: Come on over to my kitchen island. Okay. So we are taking two summer faves, margaritas and watermelon, and we're going to make these pops. So I'm starting with, in this bag, I'm adding my margarita mix, and this is a low-sugar version. I put tequila in. Mm. This is an orange liqueur, and this is just fresh lime juice. So you stir this up, and I have a quarter of a watermelon.
3: Well, I bet the sugar is in the watermelon, so you don't need to, you know, sweeten it up, right?
0: Well, that's right. You're going to get all that juicy watermelon goodness. It's going to seep into the booze, and the booze is going to seep into the watermelon. So I put all of these into one, see this, into one bag, and you're going to let it soak and sop up all the goodness for about 40 minutes in the fridge. And keep flipping the bag over after you seal it so you get all the pieces well coated. Then you lay them out on a baking sheet just like this, and you poke in these little popsicle sticks, just like this. What I would do is, first you do a little bit of a knife. You get a nice insert through the rind. You put this in. And then last but not least, I just, over the top, I'm going to zest some lime. I'm going to put a little bit of salt because, you know, in the spirit of margaritas. And you pop this in the freezer.
4: This is an adult ice cream part that we are all
3: doing. This could be your best recipe yet.
2: Yeah. How long do you freeze it? Really fast, Jill.
3: Until it's frozen.
0: You freeze it for about 2 hours, and guys, these are so refreshing and so delicious. And this is one of those times I wish I was in the studio with you right now.
3: So do we. Isn't that every time?
4: Yeah.
2: Thank you, Jill Bauer.
4: Enjoy you and Ian. We're going to have a good day with all of those.
0: We are, yeah. We're hitting the booze right now.
2: For those recipes, it's today.com.

0: celebrate anything, and it's your birthday today, if you don't mind me saying.
1: Birthday.
0: Happy birthday.
1: I'm going to tell you, Hoda and Jenna declared this the easy breezy summer.
0: Yeah.
1: That was it. Easy breezy summer. I did hard all year long last year. And I'm telling you, I'm not doing hard anymore.
0: Okay.
1: Not this summer.
0: Well,
1: so
0: right,
1: this is easy.
0: Easy breezy.
1: I'm telling the hardest thing I'm going to do is take off my sports bra after hot yoga.
0: Okay,
1: that's
0: a lot
1: I'm
0: of information,
1: that's
0: Elizabeth.
1: That's as hard as it's going to get.
0: I can't get that out of my head.
1: You're fine.
0: Okay.
1: It's fine. Now, this is a spring roll salad. So instead of having to roll it all up
0: yep.
1: in those rice papers, that's hard. I'm not
0: right.
1: doing hard.
0: Easy. What's
1: We're
0: the easy gonna version?
1: We're just going to mix it together,
0: okay.
1: and then you're just going to eat start it
0: with
1: as
0: the
1: a
0: dressing.
1: Salad. Let's start with that. So we have got a little bit of maple syrup.
0: Sure.
1: We have sesame oil. So it's all those Asian wonderful flavors.
0: Yep.
1: Rice wine vinegar.
0: Delicious.
1: We've got sriracha. We have peanut butter.
0: Okay.
1: We have garlic.
0: Yep.
1: And then we're just going to process this. Now, I already had carrots in there. So it's healthy, too. I mean,
0: yep.
1: you know, you're going to get some carrots. We're
0: right.
1: getting
0: a little protein.
1: Yeah.
0: Little peanut
1: and then
0: butter.
1: We're going to blend this until it gets smooth. We need our
0: soy sauce.
1: And we are good. So what we're going to do is put this in. We want to blend it until it's super smooth.
0: Okay.
1: Okay? And then we're going to get over here to all of our vegetables.
0: All right.
1: Now, we want to shred our cabbage really thinly. And then I'm going to show you a trick. This is life-changing.
0: Okay.
1: And you probably know because Siri's smart. She's
0: Uncle
1: a great cook.
0: Scared me. Uncle
1: okay,
0: Al found
1: look.
0: His way to the margarita over there.
1: Look. Watch.
0: Yep.
1: You don't have to go like this.
0: Right.
1: No, ma'am. Do you see?
0: You just, yeah.
1: Look at there. Look at there. Is
0: yeah.
1: that not life-changing? Okay, now that's a different one.
0: Okay.
1: That's a different guy.
0: Okay.
1: Anyway, so that we're going to add.
0: Hi, guys.
1: We've got all of our little carrots.
0: I love the cabbage. It's got
1: here.
0: The crunch. You have to have the cabbage.
1: And it's going to stay. Well. So after we mix this up, it's going to be good for days.
0: What other herbs
1: so
0: are in here? What other things
1: oh,
0: are?
1: Oh, it's all summer.
0: Summer.
1: It is the trifecta.
0: Yeah.
1: It's basil, cilantro, and mint. It
0: I
1: doesn't get any better. We've
0: cilantro
1: got our rice
0: right
1: noodles.
0: Vine.
1: We have a little bit of rotisserie chicken. We
0: yep.
1: didn't even cook
0: this
1: that.
0: This is delicious.
1: We didn't even cook it because that's hard, and I'm not doing it.
2: Ooh.
1: And there is the edamame. And then we have our red peppers, our dressing, honey, tomato sandwiches.
2: Ooh, it's delicious.
0: It's summer right here.
1: So, yeah.
3: Take your time.
1: I'm going to tell you, it's not summer until you've eaten a tomato sandwich. And I mean,
2: delicious.
1: It's dripping down your arms. You know what I'm talking
2: yes.
1: about? You got to lean over the garbage can.
0: Yeah. Sometimes you got to just get out of Elizabeth's way.
2: Yeah.
0: Let her go.
2: Yeah.
0: Tell them about the tomatoes.
1: Okay. Tomato sandwich. I brought these tomatoes all the way from home.
2: They're
1: y'all,
2: beautiful.
1: If you could have seen Yummy. TSA, they were looking at it like they'd never seen a tomato. I said, let me tell you something. I said, it's a tomato, and if you would just put it back down,
0: yeah,
1: I would appreciate
0: all
1: it.
0: All good.
1: So we have our beautiful tomatoes. Look at that.
2: Oh,
1: now, this is the key.
2: Salt always.
1: Salt it.
0: Always. Salt.
1: Salt it and let it sit.
0: That's crazy.
2: Oh,
1: okay.
2: Why is that?
1: Let it sit because that's going to get all that juiciness. It's going to draw out some
2: Rip
1: of the moisture.
2: The arms.
1: It's also going to get into the tomato. The other thing I'll do sometimes, I'll take them because a tomato that's just off the vine that's warm, I'll take it and I'll just put it on the dashboard of my car. And I'll let it sit for a little while. Let it warm
0: a tomato?
1: Up.
2: Oh, good idea.
1: Yes, just let it warm up.
2: Do you refrigerate your tomatoes?
1: Hell no. Oh,
2: I don't think so.
0: Whoa. Whoa.
4: Hell no.
0: That's the high school I know.
1: No. It's
2: yeah,
1: the
2: never.
1: Worst.
2: I know.
1: It is the death of the tomato.
2: Yeah.
1: It's the death of you
0: when
1: cannot
0: someone,
1: put it in the
0: when
1: refrigerator.
0: When someone cuts you off, do you ever grab the tomato and throw it at them?
5: That is yummy.
2: Oh, well.
1: So then here we go. We
0: you
1: are
0: let your
1: make,
0: tomato get hotter than the hinges of
1: I do, baby. You got to let it get hot. Now, this is a fake homemade mayonnaise.
2: Okay.
1: Because making
0: wow.
1: homemade mayonnaise can be hard. And you know what? I ain't doing hard. I'm
2: no,
1: not doing
2: not.
1: It.
0: Easy breezy.
1: We
0: easy.
1: Have our lemon. Uh-oh. We have our Tony's or you know,
2: so
1: any
2: good.
1: Cajun seasoning.
2: So
1: and
2: good.
1: Then we
2: good.
1: Also have basil.
2: Mm.
1: We mix that up. And I like to do these for an hors d'oeuvre for parties,
2: yes,
1: you know?
2: So pretty.
0: Oh, yes.
1: And so it's just a one-bite sandwich. We did a catered event and had, I'm talking lobster salad in bowls as big.
0: What's the margarita?
1: We had a caviar. Oh, I forgot.
0: These went.
1: The
0: right?
2: You know what?
1: Yes,
2: it's going to be online. Happy summer.
1: Online.
2: Have
0: this
2: an easy breezy one.
1: I love you.
2: High school.
1: I

0: better way to celebrate summer than some good, hardcore, entertaining outdoors? And hosting is easier when you've got the right recipes right at your fingertips. Today, contributor Elizabeth High School is here with some simple, affordable dishes to feed a crowd. Elizabeth, always good to have you
1: here. Oh, honey, listen.
0: You light up the plaza.
1: Oh, my Lord, you're so sweet.
0: You can celebrate.

0: This is the sound of Claire cooking dinner at home. And that's the sound of a fraud alert from Wells Fargo flagging a charge for a pricey restaurant in Paris. Considering Claire isn't in Paris right now, that seemed odd to the bank and to Claire. Two taps later, Claire says nope to the charge and Wells Fargo is on the case. However you make money work, Wells Fargo can work with that.
1: Wells Fargo Bank, N.A., member FDIC.
2: When it comes to sweet summer treats, pizza may not come to mind, but how about this? How about a delicious dessert pizza?
3: I love a dessert pizza. Okay, Kristen Tomlin, the founder and CEO of Dough, right here in New York City.
4: We've got a watermelon pizza.
2: Okay.
4: You're going to want to do the slice from the largest part of the watermelon, so the middle, and then you actually cut this before you even decorate it.
2: Okay.
4: So cut it into 8 slices, 10, whatever you want to do.
2: Okay.
4: And then this one is super healthy. It uses Greek yogurt.
2: Oh, okay. Do you put sugar in the Greek yogurt?
4: No, no. You could add a little vanilla extract if you wanted, but I like just getting the vanilla kind of Greek yogurt, or if you want to do it vegan, you can do a vegan yogurt, whatever your favorite is.
2: So you just kind of slap the yogurt all on top.
4: Yeah, exactly.
2: I'm going to go down. Yeah,
3: you use whipped cream?
4: You could if you want it to be sweeter.
2: Yes.
4: Absolutely. You could even use like a little bit of vanilla frosting if you really want to go all in for the dessert.
3: Yeah.
4: But this is really fun for the kids because they can add whatever toppings they want, their favorite fruit.
3: Whoa. What's happening over there?
2: You got to smear it, don't you?
4: Yeah, you got. Yes. No, no, that's okay.
3: Is that okay?
4: There's no wrong way. There's no wrong way.
2: I'm
4: not trying
2: to.
4: You got it. You got it.
3: I'm not trying to.
4: Exactly, right?
2: Okay.
4: It's beautiful.
3: No, it actually does look pretty
2: the way she's
3: doing it. But
2: you know why? Because all the things stick to it.
4: Right. Okay.
2: Yours are all rolling around.
4: And then it's already cut, so it's easy.
3: Because I'm doing it the way Kristen.
4: To share.
2: Well, because you're always following rules.
3: I'm doing the example.
4: It is mint.
3: Ooh, that's delish.
5: Blackberries.
4: Yum.
3: And some strawberries.
5: I love
3: it. And then you could add some chocolate chips to this, too.
4: Right, right. Or, you know what? This could be breakfast.
2: Oh.
4: My daughter would absolutely love this.
2: How old are your kids?
4: My daughter is 2, going on 22.
2: Oh, my gosh. Mm-hmm. Does she like cooking?
4: She does.
2: Okay.
4: She loves baking.
2: Okay.
4: She knows that I'm the cookie, her cookie gal.
3: I'm eating some of the toppings, unfortunately.
4: Take a bite. You just want to chill this before you serve it. So you could serve it, you know.
2: I love it.
4: Right like this or stick it in
3: it's
4: the fridge.
3: It's really good.
2: I love it. I love it. This is such a clever, smart idea.
3: I know. We're going to try to make it.
4: Right?
2: Yeah. Okay. One more bite.
3: Mmm.
2: Plain yogurt looks great.
3: I agree. I thought it needed whipped cream, but
2: so
3: I'm wrong.
4: No.
2: Oh, God.
4: Sweet enough with that fresh fruit.
3: All right. Thank you, Kristen. To get these recipes, head to today.com/food.

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1: It's a staple of summer festival food trucks, not to mention Italian family dinners, sausage and peppers.
0: Oh, and Chef Laura Vitale says it tastes even better after a couple of days.
2: Morning, ladies. I'm so excited to share this recipe with you because it's one that I turn to a lot. I love it during the summer for entertaining because I can make it ahead and just reheat it when I need it. And it's great now since everyone's kind of going back to school and work is back into full force for a lot of families. It's something you can make and reheat whenever your heart desires. And the longer it sits, the better it gets. So what I've got in the skillet, you'll want to do this in like a Dutch oven, but for the purposes of you being able to see really well, I'm doing this in a shallow skillet. What I did was I went ahead and just seared some sausages. You can use hot, spicy, mild, whatever your heart desires. You just want to sear them on both sides. You don't have to worry about them being cooked all the way because you're going to braise this for a while. Now, to the same pan, you're going to add some sliced peppers, onions, and garlic. I also have a long hot. I love spice, but when I make this and my kid's going to be eating it, I leave it out because she's 4 and a half, doesn't love heat. So at this point, all you're going to do is just saute your peppers and onion mixture until it just gets really beautifully caramelized. And once that's there, you'll go ahead and add a splash of red wine. This is just going to really intensify as everything cooks. And you'll add a mixture of tomato sauce, beef stock, Italian seasoning. You'll add that right in. You'll want that to come to a boil and kind of reduce a little. Once that happens, you'll put your sausages right back in, you'll put the lid on, and you'll let those cook low and slow for a couple of hours. And now this is what it looks like after it's been cooking for a couple of hours. Now, this is the point where if you're making this ahead of time, you want to let it come to room temperature. You want to cover it with a lid and stick it in the fridge until you're ready to use it. When you are ready to make your sandwiches, or if you want to make this into a pasta dish or whatever you want to serve them with, bring them back to a simmer. I like to do a little compound butter for my rolls just because it's so delicious. I take a little bit of butter, softened. It could be salted or unsalted. I go ahead and add some garlic, onion powder, Italian seasoning, a little bit of Parmesan cheese, anything that you want. And you're going to slather that on some really nice crusty rolls. Just split them in half and slather some of the compound butter on both sides. You'll put this in a hot oven, about 400 or so, until the rolls get really nice and golden brown. It'll look a little something like this. It develops really beautiful color and flavor. You then take your sausages and your beautiful, sweet, delicious pepper and saucy goodness. You'll top that just like that. A couple of slices of provolone, or you could use mozzarella. You could use anything you want. And you go ahead and throw that right into a hot oven until it looks a little something like that. And they are phenomenal. They're really easy. You can do the same recipe using a chuck roast if you wanted to do without the sausage or even some chicken thighs. The process won't change. The method doesn't change. It's still going to be rich and delicious, and you can serve it over mashed potatoes or rice or pasta or anything your heart desires. And it's the meal that kind of keeps on giving, because the longer it sits in the fridge, you can reheat it as many times as you want, and it'll last up to 5 days. So it's a real crowd pleaser. And it also takes a lot of stress off your shoulders about figuring out what you're going to cook a couple times this week. You can serve it a couple different ways. So I hope that you give it a try. Again, it's a real crowd pleaser as well to entertain with. And you can make it ahead of time to serve 6 or 16. Nothing changes.
1: Oh, thanks, Laura. Sausage and peppers. I'm looking forward. That looks delicious. Head to today.com/.
0: We are traveling back to the 80s. We all know celebrity chef Adam Richman from Man vs. Food. Well, now he has a new show on the History Channel. It's genius. It's called Adam Eats the 80s.
3: I'm here for it. He's here to tell us all about it and put his spin on a French dip for us. Adam, good morning to you.
4: Good morning to both of you.
3: What made you decide to want to eat your way through the 80s? Like, this whole concept.
0: Yeah, what's like 80s food?
3: Yeah.
4: Well, I think, you know, it was a decade that shaped this nation. It shaped us in terms of technology.
3: Yeah.
4: Things like the microwave, having latchkey kids.
3: See, I was a latchkey kid.
4: And kids,
3: so when you guys said that, I was like, oh, that's true.
0: We are making your spin on a French dip. It's a chicken
4: Française dip. Française. says dip. Yes, basically. Well, that was a big dish in the 80s. We have some cutlets. They usually come pretty stout, but you can pound them thin. You can use a mallet, but you don't want to pound so you can see the cutting board through it because that's overpounding. Right. So we season with salt and pepper. We have some pre-pounded cutlets here. And similar to what we did before, there you go. Oh, using the tongs. Yeah. Exactly.
5: Well, like a pro.
0: I figured I'd touch something else and somebody would say, you
4: Exactly. You just have the white dress on, so I'm worried about you. So we have some oil. We've added some butter to it. And you put some garlic in there to infuse it. Now what we do is drop it in the egg.
3: And you take the garlic back out, right?
4: You take the garlic out, right? We don't want to let it burn. We just want to infuse the flavor. And then from there, right into the oil.
0: So this is oil and butter.
4: Oil and butter, exactly.
0: Probably
4: we'll
0: not
4: let
0: hot
4: that
0: enough.
4: Go for about it's okay. We'll let that go for about 3 minutes.
3: Okay.
4: When those are done, we take them out, but we want to leave all that in there. And there's stuff called fond. It's those little brown bits at the bottom of the pan.
3: Right.
4: And that is where your beautiful wooden spoon's gonna come in.
3: Okay.
4: So much like Zendaya in Euphoria, we're gonna have a roux. And you see how I did that? Very topical.
3: Topical. I'm just talking about Euphoria. Okay.
4: Exactly. So we're gonna add some flour, and that's gonna be the backbone of the sauce. So we want to make sure that it incorporates, gets a nice sort of nutty color. And then once this is properly incorporated, and again, be careful if you're doing this with kids, you don't want to be right over the pan, but we're going to add some white wine. You can use Chardonnay, Sauvignon Blanc, plain old cooking wine.
3: Okay. Even just the smell of this.
0: It smells delicious.
4: Thank you. So it's 2 minutes, it all cooks off. The juice of two lemons, which is the backbone of any chicken francaise.
3: Okay.
4: Once this is all incorporated, we're going to add the cutlets back to it. So we'll take these guys, we'll throw them right in.
3: Now what does this do? This extra layer here, this extra process, is that what gives it the kick?
4: Like, it also makes it softer. It helps it melt in your mouth. It infuses all that flavor into it. So we'll do 5 minutes each side. Once they're finished, we have our sauce. So let's slide down towards making the finished product.
0: I noticed there's lemons floating in here.
4: Yes, so this one I stole from the great Contessa herself, Ina Garten. You can take lemon and you can actually use the zest to get the oil. This white part is called pith, and it's very bitter.
3: Okay.
4: I don't have a lisp instead of dirty words. But you can actually just put the lemon sort of shell side down, if you will, and infuse that oil.
0: Oh, nice.
4: We have some brioche that we've toasted with a little bit of butter. We can start constructing.
0: You're gonna build it. Okay.
4: Yep. So we'll take one of these cutlets, we'll dunk it in the we'll use this sauce for the time being.
0: Okay, so this is our au jus.
4: This is our au jus, exactly. Okay. This is au jus, and this is au jus. Exactly right. So we're going to have our cutlet. Then we're going to dress it up with cornichons, otherwise known as gherkins or little pickles. Mm-hmm. So we're going to put these guys right on top.
0: A little pickle have so many names.
4: Right? It's so weird for just such a little thing. And then we're going to top it with a slice of honey ham. I like a little bit of that sweetness. Some watercress on top of it.
0: It also feels very nostalgic in 80s also.
4: Oh, my gosh. Of course. Absolutely.
3: Ooh. Ooh, what
4: and
3: are
4: then
3: we doing?
4: A little bit of drizzle of the au jus on top.
0: Nice.
4: And then you have your Francaise dip, and you can even use the leftover
0: for
4: dipping.
0: Dip right
4: Absolutely.
0: Here.
4: I would love to share one with you.
3: Cheers,
4: and
3: guys.
4: You can dunk, dip as you will.
3: Cheers. There you go.
0: Oh, my goodness.
4: Right?
3: Where were you when I was in Latchkey?
4: Exactly. We just need a new Coke. Yeah. We need a new Coke at a Stoker's Lane Cuisine.
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0: been waiting all day for this. Today Food and this morning, James Beard Award-nominated chef Mason Hereford is here. He is the mastermind behind the famed Turkey and the Wolf sandwich shop in New Orleans. Why is it called Turkey and the Wolf? Too long a story.
1: I'm both the turkey and the wolf. There used to be two. Don't
0: worry about. All right. Fine. Okay, so I'm starting.
1: We're going to start by buttering the bread.
0: He told me earlier, he goes, it's a long story, but not really a good story.
1: Not necessarily a TV story.
0: Okay. All right. Okay, we butter our bread. This is not just any white bread. This is beautiful.
1: Yeah, so we recommend buying your bread from a bakery and thickening it really, cutting it really thick.
0: Yeah.
1: So when you toast it, it'll be crispy on the outside, but it'll be like soft and chewy on the inside.
0: Okay, we buttered
1: both
0: sides.
1: Into the pan. This one's already buttered.
0: This is a cast iron pan. You didn't put any oil or anything.
1: No, the butter. Yeah, we got the perfect amount of butter already on the bread, corner to corner.
0: Now, what do we need? Fancy bologna, or can my bologna have a first name?
2: Good.
1: Nailed it.
0: Thank you.
1: I would say that your bologna, of course, can have a first name. We have a bologna we use at the restaurant that's near and dear to our hearts that I'd love to talk about. A local butcher shop makes it. It's made by my friends Leanne and Dan. So
0: you can go to
1: the best bologna you can
0: one.
1: Find
0: yes.
1: will reward you, but yes. that sandwich can be made with anything.
0: Okay, right. So you put it in there. Now, so we're toasting our bread over here. Just
1: bologna
0: throw the bologna in.
1: Yeah, we can, you know, maybe do like a
0: again,
1: church.
0: I don't see you putting any oil or... Oh, my.
3: Whoa.
0: Now you're showing up. This is James Beard Award-nominated chefery right here.
1: Thank you.
0: You know, my mom used to make fried bologna sandwiches when I was little, and we put it on white bread with ketchup. That's what we do. But you're going to elevate it this morning.
1: So my mom made them, and I could not stand it. It was
0: really?
1: Just...
0: Really? Oh, my gosh.
1: They were not toasted. American cheese, yellow mustard, and I'd eat it, and I would feel kind of sad. And we would put we'd put the chips in there to sort of...
0: Oh, make it good.
1: Get through it.
0: How's it tasting, friends?
2: Oh, my God.
0: Dying.
2: Oh, my God. This is what's left.
4: You have elevated the sandwich.
0: Okay. So, all right. So, show us what we do. We've got our bread. Now, we're going to pile it on. We got the
1: fried
0: bologna. What was this?
1: So, this went into the oven.
0: Yeah.
1: And it melted after we took it out of the pan. Here it is, ready to go. Mm-hmm. We are ready to build the sandwich.
0: Okay.
1: I'll start with the mayonnaise on one side if you want to do the mustard on the other.
0: Sure. Mm-hmm.
3: But this
0: looks like honey
1: so
0: mustard.
1: So, the mustard recipe is something I discovered right before opening Turkey and the Wolf. One of my best friends, Via. Her mother's name is Tay, and Tay gave me this mustard recipe, and it has changed my entire business plan.
0: Really?
1: It's made with mustard powder, eggs, vinegar, and sugar, and you cook it over a double boiler, and you can have mustard made in 30 minutes.
0: Okay, all right, we got to hurry, William.
1: We got to roll.
0: Yeah.
1: Next is going to be shreddis. Bologna's going to go right on top. I'm going with the hands.
0: Mm-hmm. Oh, just do it.
1: And then we're piling on all these chips.
0: Oh, my God. Oh, all of them. I love it.
1: Yeah, let's make it happen. All right, the most fun part.
2: This is so good.
0: Yeah. Oh, we gotta get to. We only have a minute. Let's go. Okay, so then crunch it together.
1: And then smash it.
0: Now, this is like. Okay, I got it. Okay,
1: all
0: great.
1: Right.
0: Now what's over here? I'm gonna eat it.
1: Dish number two. Okay. It is time.
2: Hurry.
0: What are you making?
1: You
0: I'm
1: first.
0: Just taking a bite. No, no, you keep going.
1: Okay, cool.
3: Is this like a tempura?
1: So yeah, this is a tempura fried apple that we're gonna make into a buffalo Waldorf salad.
2: Oh,
1: so we're gonna toss it in a tempura batter, fry it up.
2: Oh, that's
1: here
2: good.
1: They are fried, ready to go.
0: And then just show us
1: onto the plate.
0: Accoutrements.
1: All right, we're gonna go with a buffalo sauce.
3: Did you say accoutrements?
0: Accoutrements. New Orleans, right?
5: Mason, it's crazy.
0: It's beautiful.
1: Crazy.
0: Candy
1: so
0: walnuts, blue cheese.
1: Blue cheese.
0: Oh my gosh, we have 5 seconds left. Mason's coming back in the fourth hour. I blew it. I'm sorry. You rocked. Today.com/food.
5: We cannot wait to chow down on all the great cuisine.
6: Here to make one of the city's most famous dishes is Alon Shea. He's the chef, owner of Saba and Miss River restaurants. Alon, we went to Miss River when we were there last time.
5: By the way, you loved it.
6: And I said your last name wrong, Shia.
5: Shia, it's okay. And your daughter
6: I'm having one of those days.
5: Okay,
3: she stole your saltine.
5: She stole the show.
3: She stole
5: your daughter's
3: the show.
5: Amazing.
3: Yes. Little Ruthie.
6: Is she going to come join us to dine again, we hope?
3: She will.
6: Okay,
3: yeah, she's waiting
6: so
3: for you
6: So, muffalata.
3: A muffalata, the quintessential Italian, Sicilian, New Orleans sandwich.
5: Absolutely.
6: Okay.
3: Invented in the early 1900s.
5: Look how beautiful it is.
3: I mean,
6: what makes it a muffalata?
3: So, there's many things that make it a muffaletta. One is olive salad, which we're going to make. And I'm dicing some...
6: You're such a chopper.
3: Dicing some onions.
5: Can I ask a question? Why didn't you just throw it in whole?
3: Well, because I like to kind of give it a head start.
5: Oh,
3: you know?
5: Okay.
3: Like,
6: what
3: so that way
6: if you hold it and put it in whole?
3: Well, it might not blend up the right way.
6: Okay.
3: Yeah, but we still have some more things to put in there, Hoda. Yeah, we're gonna add some...
5: What you got?
3: Pickles.
5: Sweet
3: These are sweet pickles.
5: Okay, I love sweet.
3: We have olives. We have roasted peppers, some pepperoncini. Garlic, capers, and Sicilian oregano.
5: Yummy.
3: And we're gonna wait. What, there's more. There's more
5: Jeez.
3: To go.
5: Okay.
3: Yep. And then, Jenna, onions? Do you want to zest a little lemon in here?
6: I just called this an onion. I've lost it. And is it almost Friday?
3: Pour in some olive oil, some vinegar.
7: Is this rice wine vinegar or
3: it's a red wine
7: red
3: vinegar.
7: Wine.
3: We have hot sauce.
7: Hot sauce, great.
3: Yeah, you're what like a natural zester.
6: I don't think so.
3: You have the zest. That's anchovy paste, which gives it that little kick.
6: How now much might, zest do you need to put in there?
3: Like as much as you want. I mean, a lemon's worth is good, but that's good too.
7: Wait, what are we making? What is all this that we're putting in here for?
3: This is going to be the olive salad.
7: Olive salad.
3: And that's going to be a spread that goes onto the sandwich. So let's close this bad boy up.
7: Not so easy, is it?
3: Let's, well, yeah, you see, I haven't used one of these before.
7: Okay.
3: Well, you know, imagine that, like, turning on.
6: Being plugged in.
3: And, yeah, being plugged in.
7: It's okay.
6: We know what happens.
3: And that goes all around. It makes this delicious olive salad.
6: Look at it.
3: So that's all of these things.
7: Look at that bread. Look at that bread.
6: Now, is this the key?
7: Yes,
3: it has to be the size of a hubcap.
6: How do you find bread this big?
3: Well, I brought it from New Orleans.
7: Go to New Orleans and you get it.
3: I brought it on the plane with me. Yeah, and everyone
6: was... Do you toast it?
3: Oh, yeah. We're going to toast it. So I'm cutting this in half.
7: Yeah.
3: We're going to open it up, and we're going to put all of this olive salad
7: look at,
3: on
7: look
3: one side.
7: Look at this.
3: Spread all that around.
7: Push it around.
3: Imagine all that flavor happening.
6: Yes. Mm.
3: We're going to drizzle some extra virgin olive oil all over.
7: Look
3: like
7: at
3: a lot of
7: soaking it.
3: Some jardiniera, some like pickled vegetables.
6: We don't know pickled what jardiniera is.
3: Yeah, it's like pickled vegetables. And we're going to put some provolone cheese.
7: Yes.
3: I like putting like sharp and not sharp.
7: Is this mortadella? What is this?
3: So that's salami.
7: Salami.
3: Yeah, we could just load it up.
7: On this side?
3: Yeah, on that side.
7: This side.
3: Yep.
7: This is the meat side.
3: Salami, mortadella.
7: Oh, I love mortadella.
3: Copa.
6: Does mortadella have olives in it?
3: It has
6: green?
3: Pistachios.
6: Oh, pistachios.
3: Yeah, yeah.
7: Okay,
3: yep.
7: And then
3: copa, which is like a cured pork shoulder.
6: This is
3: shoulder.
6: A lot of meat.
7: There's
6: it's
7: always a lot.
6: Lot
7: of meat and a lot of cheese.
3: There's a lot of meat and a lot of cheese.
7: Okay.
3: And then we're
7: going to
3: take this. We're going to put it in the oven.
6: Oh.
3: And we're going to toast it.
7: So like this. Don't make it a sandwich.
3: No,
7: leave it like
3: leave
7: that.
3: Leave it open.
7: Leave it open.
3: And some people don't toast their muffaletas.
7: How could you not?
3: I think it's like a...
6: Sin?
3: It's a sin.
7: Yeah,
3: yeah.
7: Definitely.
3: So after it toasts, it's
7: going to
3: get all melty and delicious.
7: Oh.
3: And
7: look at that.
3: Boy.
7: Oh,
3: look
7: wait.
3: Wow.
7: When did you put it back together?
3: Well, you weren't looking, but I'm just kidding. There's a whole
7: halfway
3: thing
7: through.
3: Here.
7: You put it.
3: So when it toasts, you then take it out of the oven. You put it back together.
7: Okay, got it.
3: And then you have this big, beautiful sandwich with all the melty cheese and the olive salad and all the meats. It's really, I think, one of the best sandwiches in the world.
6: It's
3: and
6: delicious.
3: We serve it at Miss River
7: this
3: at the Four
7: one.
3: Seasons in New Orleans.
6: Do you serve this one?
3: We serve this one right here.
7: This one.
3: Yep.
6: Y'all got to get to see. Alon at Miss River, it's delicious.
7: Alon, thank you.
3: Thank you, guys.

0: We're talking about shrimp po' boys.
1: Yeah, we're actually talking about pickled shrimp po' boys, courtesy of Chef Scotty Scott. And this dish is straight off the menu at Scotty's Abe Fromage food truck in Fort Worth, Texas.
2: That's right.
0: Okay, Scotty, how are you? A po' boy is perfect,
1: and it's kind of light, you know?
2: Yeah,
1: not always. But this one isn't fried, which we like.
2: Right, it's got a lot of flavor to it. It's nice, crisp, and fresh, and cool, and just what you want in the summertime when it's hot.
1: Mm-hmm. Totally.
0: All right, let's get cooking. How do we make it?
2: So I'm going to start off with a little onion here and just slice it up. And I love about this dish, it's going to be made ahead of time, which is awesome. So if you're entertaining or something like that, just pop it in the fridge, it's ready to go.
1: When do you make it? So you'd make it like a day before or something?
2: Yes.
1: Because you can't make shrimp that.
2: Right.
0: Yeah.
2: You're going to boil the shrimp quickly, but then after that, you're going to let it sit in the marinade for about 24 hours.
0: Yeah.
1: Okay, that's what pickles it, basically.
2: Yes, exactly.
0: So wait, you're leaving all those seeds in there?
2: Normally I wouldn't, but...
0: Today you are.
1: Television.
0: You know what? TV. All right. Okay, so now
2: so
0: we got that
2: pepper,
0: in there.
2: We got onion.
0: Okay.
2: Capers in here. I love capers with shrimp.
0: What's going on here?
2: So that's habanero. Don't touch your face.
1: Oh.
2: I mean, you touch it now, but...
0: Okay, good to know.
2: Habanero.
1: So it's going to be hot, real spicy or
2: not? That spicy. Just a little hint at the back end.
0: Okay.
2: Got fresh lemon.
0: Okay.
2: We've got dill, fresh dill. Don't go crazy with it when using it because it'll get overpowering.
0: Okay.
2: Then we've got celery seed, salt, a touch of sugar.
0: Sugar.
2: A little bit of sweetness, and then some bay leaves.
0: Bay leaves. Okay.
2: We're going to add our apple cider vinegar and our olive oil.
0: All right, so this is our marinade we're making right now.
1: Okay. You just pop this after you boil the shrimp. Do you just pop this all, shake it?
0: Now, wait, I got a question. The shrimp are all, you took the tails off?
2: Tails off, you know. Tails on shrimp is a big, you know, thing right now.
0: Mm-hmm.
2: Tails on, tails off. But we're making a sandwich, so we definitely want them off.
1: Yeah.
2: Put them in there. Give them a massage. I just had a hard day's work.
0: Can you ask, how did you cook those?
2: Just a quick boil.
0: Just for how long?
2: Make sure, only like 3 minutes-ish when they start trying to turn opaque.
0: All right.
2: Yep.
0: So now that's in the fridge, and you're pulling it out of the fridge.
1: Ooh,
2: out of the fridge.
1: Beautiful
2: Look.
1: I feel
2: like
1: you could even serve this on, like, lettuce.
0: Yeah.
2: Yeah, absolutely. I've served it on tostadas, on avocado toast,
0: anything
2: like that.
0: Avocado toast.
2: So
0: all right, but we got a baguette.
2: We've got a nice French baguette here. We're going to start with a little bit of mayo. Give it a quick slather.
0: Yeah, this is what we call dressed.
2: Exactly.
0: Right?
2: Exactly. From that, we're going to start just adding it. So just pile on the shrimp nice
1: and delicious.
2: Tall there. All righty. This is a little... A little bit of lettuce there for us. Okay.
0: Now, you put mayo on both sides of that bread or
2: I'm
0: just the bottom?
2: I'm going to put mayo on both sides.
0: Please.
2: Both sides.
0: Come on.
1: Hoda loves mayo.
2: Like
0: I think you're skimping on the mayo a little. I'm not sure. Come on, Scotty.
1: Hoda wants to.
0: What are you doing there? We got plenty.
1: Hoda, you can take a spoon and have a bite.
0: And then tomato, you just put some tomato
2: sauce. And then, of course, tomatoes on
0: that
2: there.
0: That makes it.
2: You got to have tomatoes on your po' boy.
0: Mm-hmm.
2: A nice little sprinkle of salt just to bring it all together.
1: What is that sauce? Lemon juice?
0: What's this for?
2: That is a little bit of the extra marinade because you want to make sure you got plenty of that flavor
0: Oh, yeah.
2: This is the marinade sauce. Finish it off with that.
1: So with that marinade sauce, do you save it or you just pour it out of this bag?
2: Yeah, so when you get the bag, I like to put it in a colander and have something beneath it and then put all the juice
0: in. All right,
1: so
0: well, come
1: smart.
0: On down, Ms. Hager.
1: Okay, I'm going to come eat.
0: Let's try it.
1: You can get in there, too, please.
0: Got that tang. I love that. It's got some heat. You put hot sauce on yours?
2: I will.
0: Scotty.
1: Sorry.
0: Yum.
1: I like that we're just dropping shrimp.

0: We are making a classic Middle Eastern comfort food. It's called
1: Arias.
0: Of course it is.
2: Yeah, it's basically meat stuffed inside a grilled pita.
0: That's right.
2: Yeah.
0: Todd Taylor is the executive chef at Shuka and Shuket restaurants here in New York. Shuket was recently, by the way, included in the New York Times' list of the 100 best restaurants in New York City.
1: Thank you.
0: Congratulations.
1: Thank you so much.
0: Hot ticket trying to get into your restaurant.
2: Congratulations.
0: And we love comfort food, too.
1: Who doesn't?
0: Okay.
1: I love this because it's like a meal packed in a sandwich. Who doesn't love a sandwich?
0: That's what we want. Right? Easy.
2: This is my favorite part of the show.
1: So this is really the only part of this that's work is this part right here.
0: Okay.
1: So we have some cilantro and parsley.
0: Cool.
1: And then here we're going to grate some onion.
0: Okay.
1: All right.
2: This is going to take about
1: Joel,
2: an
1: you
2: hour.
1: Should do this.
2: I can do it.
1: Because I'm a little scared that my eyelashes might fall off. You know what I mean?
2: Well, sure.
1: With this. But anyway,
0: that's okay.
1: You grate the onion, and what you get is the onion, it's juice. And we're just going to mix it in here. And what that does, it makes the meat, whatever meat that you use, this is ground beef, but you can use lamb, turkey. You could even do a vegan version with chopped mushrooms.
0: See? You could do vegan like you were talking about.
1: Yes.
2: But look, we got ground beef here. And what's this here?
1: So we're going to mix. That's the mixed one, right?
0: That's
1: and we're
0: going to
1: mix this
0: done.
1: All together.
0: Yeah.
1: And what the grated onion does is that it really gives more moisture. So as we're cooking it, the juice from the onions will cook out first before the fat of the meat.
0: And
1: so
0: what
1: it
0: about
1: gives it
0: this
1: really
0: guy?
1: Juicy. Throw that garlic in.
0: Garlic
1: we need all
0: goes
1: of it.
0: In minced
1: right.
0: garlic?
1: Right?
2: Okay. Should I use my hands?
1: If you would love
0: oh,
1: to.
0: Oh, my word.
1: I love it. You're savage.
0: Savage. You cook.
2: Get in there. Oh, yes, I do. Thanks for asking.
1: I think he does.
2: I'm soaking in it right now.
0: Okay.
2: All right, so that's...
1: Okay, so that's that. We'll use your mix. Looks beautiful.
2: Great.
1: Okay, I'm going to move you right here.
2: I washed my hands 2 days ago.
1: And then
2: ago,
1: we're going to take these pita. You're going to open them to half pockets.
0: Okay.
1: And then you're going to stuff them. Just use your hands at this point because you're...
0: You already did it.
1: You're a professional.
2: The crew will eat this, right?
1: Everyone's going to eat it.
2: All right, good. Okay. I ripped the pita a little bit. Should
1: that's okay.
2: I start
1: that's
2: over?
1: All right. No, you can make another one. This is a very forgiving dish.
0: I do not want that one.
1: And the beauty about this... I have this for you.
0: Oh,
1: yeah.
0: No.
2: Very good.
1: Like we said before, straight savage.
0: Mm. You're not supposed to eat raw
1: so we're gonna
0: ground beef.
1: Dip it. Yeah, it's okay. It's a high grade. It's like steak tartare.
2: It is.
1: Yeah.
2: See? It is.
0: Okay.
1: So we're
0: going to
1: dip it everywhere in olive oil.
0: Okay.
1: Joel's giving it like a St. Bart's bath, but we're okay.
0: Okay.
1: And then we're going to stick this face down on the grill, and you can hear that sizzle. And the beauty of this is that it's going to cook on medium heat, and you're just going to slowly let it render.
0: Okay.
1: And the fat from the meat is what's going to toast the bread up. So when you bite into it, you're going to get that beautiful crunch and that juicy, meat.
0: So this cook all the way up
1: here? It does. We're going to start it here, and then we're going to flip it on all sides.
0: Oh, you're going to flip it on all sides.
1: Right. But if you were doing it at home and didn't have a grill pan, you can put it in a nonstick pan and then just toss it in the oven and flip it.
2: How long face down like that?

0: simple. We have some champagne vinegar, salt, sugar, a little bit of water in here.
1: Okay.
0: And then we're going to throw in the sachet and bring it to a boil.
1: What's in that sachet?
0: What's a sachet? We're going to do a little Fresno chili because I like a little heat.
2: Mm.
0: A little star anise bay leaf.
2: Anything from Fresno.
0: Peppercorn and coriander seed. And
2: this
0: you're just going
2: to
0: make a little bundle.
2: This takes like a month, doesn't it?
0: No, not at all. 2 hours and you're good.
2: Oh,
0: two hours. So we're going to make a little bundle like this, like a little stork bundle. Drop the baby in there.
1: Okay.
0: Okay? You bring it to a boil, then shoot it to a simmer. And then you could do this in advance. These last up to a month or even longer.
1: So is this what you made?
0: This is it. We're putting beets in here, not only to pickle them, but we want the cauliflower to have a great color. You want to put
1: so
0: that in
1: cauliflower
0: there?
1: Cauliflower and beets?
0: Yes. You can do anything.
2: So you're pouring that mix that you just
0: on here.
1: In
0: okay.
1: here.
0: And this will turn these pickles pink or hot pink like these or red. And if you wanted the yellow version, then you would just add turmeric.
1: Okay.
0: I like it more.
1: Mm-hmm.
0: Okay.
2: Okay.
0: And
2: so
0: we'll put this on.
2: We'll be back in a month.
0: Give it a little shake.
1: Shake it up.
0: And then counter overnight and then in the refrigerator for weeks.
1: Boom.
0: And
1: this is
0: the meal? Yes, I'm going to let you pass. Go ahead. Get in there.
1: Wait, what's going on here? What's this, tahini?
0: So in here, we have some tahini and some of our Bang Bang Shata, which is our hot sauce.
1: Bang Bang Shata.
0: And you got to do a dip and drag.
1: Dip and drag.
0: You got to get a little bit in there.
1: Dripping. Did you
0: drag
1: it?
0: Yeah, you got to throw away your fork and knife.
1: You got the heat. It's got too much heat.
0: Joel's got it. Joel, do the stance. We don't want you to get dirty.
1: Ever.
0: What do you guys think?
3: Oh, my word.
0: Good stuff?
3: Oh, my God. It is so good.
0: You got the whole experience, the pickles, the everything.
1: Oh, my God.
0: Joel, you don't want to do that.
2: Oh, that's good vinegar.
1: Oh, my God.
0: Pickle bags of
1: pickling liquid.
3: It's so good.
1: Oh, you're amazing.
2: You're genius.
0: Thank you so much. Thank you. We're going to turn these.
1: You see how
0: got this
1: recipe?
0: Mark?
1: Look at that.
0: That's what you're looking for.
1: You can get this recipe today.com/food.

0: We are back with the greatest. Don't you love Valerie Carson? Valerie Bertinelli's back. She's got one of her special recipes.
1: Family, we call it family. Oh, that's right. These are recipes that are light. Excuse me. I had my own little surgical issue on Monday. These are light dishes. And Val, in the summer, like, nobody wants to cook heavy.
0: Yeah.
2: Right.
1: But we don't want to substitute, you know, flavor for that either.
2: Yeah. And you are not going to substitute flavor with this because this marinade does two things. It's also going to marinate your chicken. It's also going to be a great sauce for the chicken thighs.
0: You love chicken thighs.
2: That's
1: Me too.
0: Me too.
2: They have so much flavor. So we have a little sesame seed oil.
0: Yeah.
2: We have some rice wine vinegar. Mm-hmm. And we have some soy sauce. And in there, we also have some grated ginger and some grated garlic and some vegetable oil. So we're going to give that.
0: Just that's it? A whisk?
2: This is going to be your sauce. So you could dip gyoza in this. You could dip egg rolls in this. You could dip salmon, anything. You could put it on anything.
1: Is it we're a marinade put it on chicken. And a sauce?
2: Yes. Like, so by this, it's the sauce. Then we're going to take 2 tablespoons, put it in here, and they've already done this for me. I love the culinary crew.
0: Yeah.
2: And then we're going to add some more to really heft it up
0: What's
2: a little
0: that?
2: Bit. So could, we have some veggie oil.
0: Could you put this on fish, too?
2: Yes. It would be great on fish. Salmon,
0: that?
2: Anything. Yeah, that's rice wine vinegar again.
0: Mm-hmm. What's that?
2: And this is more soy sauce because we're hefting it up. And then we want some spice in there. So this is some sambal oleic.
0: That
2: I was introduced to by Mrs.
0: That?
2: Van Halen.
1: The boys are
2: spicy.
0: Oh, spicy.
2: Oh, you guys are already eating.
3: Oh, yeah.
2: Hi, Craig.
3: This is fantastic. Your chicken thighs with skin with the capers.
0: Yeah.
3: It's a go-to.
1: We still talk
3: about
1: that.
2: Oh, this is going to be another go-to. And then you can also put it on fish. You could put it on shrimp. Okay, so we have our sauce. Then what we're going to do is take our chicken thighs. And these are boneless, skinless.
0: Skinless. How come?
2: Because you really, I really like to get the marinade in there. We're going to sit this for about 30 minutes.
0: Okay.
2: You could do it with bone in. That's fine.
3: Yep.
2: But
3: this
2: is easier to eat.
1: Do you season those too, or is there enough seasoning?
2: We're not going to season these until right before we put them on the grill.
0: Mm-hmm. Okay.
2: So you let that marinade, get the marinade all over it. That's about at least 30 minutes. You can do longer if you
0: want.
2: Okay. So then you're going to take them out, and you're going to wipe them off a little bit, just dry them off. And then get them onto a nice hot grill pan.
0: Everybody likes that.
1: Yeah, definitely. Let me do something here. I'm standing around.
2: Yeah. So get them on the grill
1: pan. Also, this looks like you could do this for tacos, too. Like, you could cut these up and make fajitas.
2: Oh, that'd be great. Yeah. Get a nice, a slaw on that.
0: Oh, yeah.
2: I've got potato salad that we're going to show you later.
0: Okay.
2: But it's not potato salad. It's fake potato salad.
0: Okay. How long do you cook that?
1: So you're just going to grill it up?
2: So you're going to let that go for 10 minutes. The chicken will tell you when it's ready to be taken off. You don't want to rip it up or anything. So just let it sit there for 10 minutes. And then once it starts to give, then pop it around to the other side.
1: Don't jerk it off the stove.
2: No. No. But this is the chance for you to also season it. So you're going to get your pepper on there. And you're going to get your salt on there. And then when you flip it, you're going to season the other side.
1: Uh-huh.
0: Okay.
2: And then we get to this. And this is when it's done.
0: Okay.
2: And I think we have a plate for you guys. We have a plate.
0: So then do you put, and then you just put this on top?
2: Yes.
0: Is that what you do?
2: You want to drizzle the sauce on top.
0: I want more of the sauce here.
2: Or you want to dip it in.
0: Dip it here, of course.
3: So good.
2: Dip it.
3: What's the story on the cauliflower salad here?
2: That is it's a classic potato salad, but made with cauliflower. So
0: you
2: get your hard-boiled eggs in there, your mustard, your mayo, your dill, your chives. It's delicious.
3: So it's a potato salad.
1: Wow.
2: So it's not potato salad. It's cauliflower salad.
3: Potato salad.
2: Yes, exactly.
4: All right, this morning on Today Food, we are answering the age-old summer party question, what can I bring? Well, today contributor Elizabeth Highschool has 2 delicious summer salad recipes, and no pressure, Elizabeth. But there are 3 Yankees eating your food. We need them to be in good health. I hope this
5: they're
4: is good and tasty.
5: They're cute. They're cute.
0: They're cute.
5: Honey.
0: They want ribs. I don't know if they want this.
4: You're here on salad day. Sorry.
3: We told them to stay away from the drinks, though.
5: He's
4: got a heavy pour.
5: Absolutely. So, I mean, y'all know it's hot as the hinges of hell
4: in
5: the South right now. And nobody wants to be sweating in the kitchen. So we're going to do these great, easy salads that we can pull together quickly.
0: Okay.
5: All right. So now I'm going to get you. Yes.
4: I've never shaved a vegetable.
0: I still don't like you with knives.
5: No, she is wonderful.
0: No, are you
5: all right,
0: sure
5: so here
0: school?
5: We go. Take off the ends here. Very
0: don't
5: good.
0: Be so snappy
5: and
0: about
5: then
0: it.
5: We're going to shave it just like this.
4: Oh, okay.
0: Careful.
5: Look at you. Okay, Maddie. You got it. Yeah, okay. Keep going.
4: Yeah, real
5: so now we go in here. Now,
0: with
5: our
0: fennel. Like it. You're making.
5: And then with our fennel. Come on. I had such high hopes. All right, let's move on over. Let's move to the fennel then.
0: Okay, you move to the fennel.
5: Now, if you don't love fennel,
6: oh, you're better at that.
5: If you don't love fennel, you can always use celery. Mm-hmm. That's a great option. We're gonna put that in there, and then we're gonna start making our dressing.
6: You're moving so fast for us. Okay, yes, keep going. All right, we're
5: shaving. We've got a little bit of honey. We've got some Dijon. Mm-hmm. We also have got some lemon juice.
7: Mm-hmm. Okay,
5: and then we're gonna slowly drizzle the oil in here. I was waiting.
8: Yankees
5: love it.
0: Pause for Yankees reaction. Okay, what are y'all doing? What do you think?
9: Delicious.
5: You know, and that's the thing. I mean, really, y'all forget
9: feels like
5: it.
9: Listen, summer.
5: We need to drink.
6: Yes.
5: That's not fair. They're drinking, and I want to drink.
10: I know, but they got a game. When's the next game?
5: So these
9: tonight.
5: Are, tonight.
0: Oh, no. They're going to be mad.
5: I'm going to be the reason. They got drunk on the Today Show.
10: Please win, or we're going to have angry Yankees fans.
9: These are virgins.
0: No, I
5: don't
0: know.
5: Okay. So now we're going to, it is a peach and Aperol margarita. You know we love a margarita.
6: Okay, this is beautiful. Now what do we do?
5: So now what we do is we're going to add pine nuts. We're adding pine nuts. We're adding parmesan.
6: Okay, sorry, I got distracted.
5: We're going to add that vinaigrette that I just made. Yep. Let's get the vinaigrette in there.
7: Yep, dump it in.
5: Mm-hmm. Yes,
6: and
5: please.
6: The fennel too. The whole thing?
5: And then, yes. And then I want you to,
6: watch me toss.
5: And then you're going to toss.
6: What about these?
5: They're all right, now this salad is one of my favorite things. It's everything
0: Wait,
5: from
0: are
5: the
0: we
5: farmer's
0: all done?
5: Market.
6: Yeah, that's it.
5: Well, yeah, that's
0: we
5: it.
0: Didn't
5: it's
0: taste
5: just
0: it.
6: We'll
5: easy
6: just move
5: salad.
6: On. We don't have time for all that. So we got to keep it pushing.
5: All right, so here we are. This is farmer's market salad. The deal is, if it grows together, it goes together, okay?
7: Oh, what does
5: so
7: that mean?
5: So we have, well, because corn, peaches.
7: Oh, okay, got it.
5: If you see it at a farmer's market, it's all going to go together. Mm-hmm. So it doesn't matter. You can put anything you love in there.
6: Okay.
5: Now, this is my favorite trick.
7: So wait, when look what you've she's
5: got,
7: doing.
5: You've got all these little tomatoes.
6: Yeah,
5: okay?
6: I want to see this.
5: So we're going to put this on top, and then you just cut straight through.
3: That's
5: isn't
3: a
5: that
3: pro
5: fun?
3: Tip.
5: Yes.
9: Come on. That's a life
5: good.
9: Hack.
7: That's a hack, right?
5: So then
7: that's
5: we're going to add this in.
3: That's a life hack.
5: And then I've got smoked chicken. Now, listen, you can just go to your local barbecue stand, pick up some smoked chicken.
7: Stick it
5: or,
7: in.
5: Or, I mean, you can smoke your own. Okay. I think that's legal in y'all's state now.
3: Yeah.
5: Isn't it?
6: Yeah,
5: I thought so.
6: Not in Mississippi.
5: All right, so let's mark on our vinaigrette.
6: Okay.
5: No, yeah, not in Mississippi. Not yet. Not ever, probably. All right, so let's go ahead and add some lemon juice to this.
6: Lemon juice.
5: And then we've got balsamic.
6: Mm-hmm.
5: We're going to throw in 2 cloves of garlic. Mm-hmm.
6: Just whole like that?
5: Uh-huh. Okay. Because we're going to blend it.
6: Okay.
5: And then a little bit of zest, which we love a zester.
6: Yes. And what's this?
5: And the Parmesan's going to go
6: the
5: in.
6: The whole thing?
5: It's a Parmesan vinaigrette.
11: What's the drink, Elizabeth?
5: Yeah, the drink is a peach and Aperol margarita. Oh.
11: Yes.
3: That's fantastic.
5: I mean, is it not one of the best things you've ever put in your mouth?
11: So good.
6: Yankees like it? We're out of time.
5: We are out of time.
0: Like in Italy? Enjoy it.
9: Delicious. Yes.
5: Okay.
9: Amazing. Thank you very much.
6: All right,
9: I'm going to need this recipe.
6: They're all fueled up and liquored
5: ready,
6: up for the game tonight.
5: Liquored up for the game.
6: Thanks, Elizabeth. You'd have it no other way. If you want to get your hands on these recipes.
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0: Okay, if you need a little inspiration for dinner tonight, we have got a dish that you is packed with flavor and it's good for you too.
1: Let's say it together. Olivier Polazzo.
2: Thank you.
1: Working in the culinary field. He was 15 years old in Paris, New York, Abu Dhabi, and now he's consulting as a chef at Forager's Table here in Manhattan. You got the perfect summer meal. First of all, we're so happy you're here.
2: Thank you. Thank you for having me, guys. Thank you so much. Okay.
1: We love your accent.
0: First of all, did you know that Hoda's favorite dish is salmon? You did this just for her.
1: Olivia, okay, so we're going to make a salmon taco?
2: Yes. Okay. So we're going to make a salmon tacos today. Okay. So it's very easy. So we have a beautiful mango salsa with a little spice.
0: What is this little baby hot pepper?
2: Yeah, that's a scotch bunny.
0: We like the idea of a mango salsa because it kind of
1: makes it
0: ups
1: sweet.
0: The game.
2: Yes, yeah. it ups the game.
0: Should we try?
2: Okay. Yes.
0: Okay, so we,
1: not like
2: you
1: that.
2: You want to do
1: he
2: that?
1: He said not like that. Let Olivier pull
0: Olivier, you do it.
2: All right, so but you can participate. Let me show you.
1: Okay.
2: All right, so we're going to go to a small dice.
1: Uh-huh.
2: So we want it.
1: Look how thin. Look what you're doing.
0: Very thin.
2: And then.
1: Is your apartment neat, Olivier?
2: Yes.
1: Okay. No, some people have that thing where everything looks like it's a... Okay, so you dice it up.
0: Okay,
1: and you put
0: dice
1: it in.
0: You get there, and then what do we add?
1: We're adding...
2: So we're adding some...
0: I'm going to eat this.
1: Oil?
2: Yes.
1: Can I pour it?
2: Yes.
1: Oil?
2: Oil, and then we have some fresh citrus here.
1: Okay, is that lemon?
2: Lemon.
1: Lemon. And what is? What are these
2: grapes? This is a nice recipe that we do at Forager's Table, which is located on in Chelsea.
1: Scallions.
0: Is this
2: cilantro for the flavor.
0: I love cilantro.
1: Me too.
0: Okay.
2: So... Then, so...
1: Okay,
2: we got this.
1: We got that.
2: Let's move to the salmon.
1: So salmon,
2: a little bit of salt.
1: Look at that.
3: Both sides.
2: Yes.
1: And do you take that bottom part off of salmon? You know, sometimes it has that skin.
2: Yes. So the skin, we actually save the skin and we separately cook the skin.
1: Okay.
0: Amazing.
2: So we're going to make a salmon crispy skin for a topping.
1: So you're going to put the salmon in here.
2: Put the salmon, but the other side. Ooh.
1: Oh, the other side?
0: Like this?
2: It looks like shell. Oh, my God.
1: Okay,
2: it looks like she has skills. Okay.
0: So. Looks like she has skills, but that's fake.
1: Okay.
2: All right. So then we're going to cook the salmon for about... 5 to 6 minutes?
1: Not that long, right?
2: Not that long.
1: Okay.
2: That long.
0: So 2.5 minutes on each side?
2: 2.5 minutes on each
1: side. Okay, and then what's happening in this pan?
0: That's a tortilla.
2: So that's a tortilla. So we have a corn tortilla.
1: Corn.
2: So you can also
1: Do you put any oil in here or just stick it in?
2: No, just put it in.
1: Just like that?
2: Yes. We want it to get a little bit charred. You know?
1: I like that. Like this one. Crunchy.
0: Yeah, crunchy. I like it. Crunchy.
1: All right.
0: Crunchy.
1: Okay, so now we come back here.
0: We're going to assemble.
1: Yes. Let's cook.
2: Let's cook.
1: All right.
2: So
1: okay.
2: So let me. I want to see if you guys can
0: assemble?
2: Help me assemble.
1: We can.
0: Yes. We can.
1: We're very smart.
2: All show right. me. Show me your skills, guys.
1: Okay.
2: Let's go.
1: Gonna,
2: let's go. So how do you like the salmon?
1: This is not
0: is
1: a competition.
0: This a competition?
1: No.
0: No.
1: Do not race
0: is it?
1: Okay. Salmon
0: it's
1: in the middle.
0: All right,
2: salmon in the middle.
1: And then I want a lot of the mango.
0: Me too. This
2: mango
0: looks beautiful.
1: And what are these? Oh, these pickled onions? Is that what these red ones are?
0: Yes
2: pickled onions.
0: And look, so
2: the way
0: I
2: like mine is
0: skin.
2: Like...
0: What do
2: you yes,
0: like
2: but the skin is like... How crispy is that?
1: Is it yummy?
0: Crispy.
1: Right. You say the skin?
0: Yes.
1: Okay, and then
2: so
1: you
2: start... You put
1: look
2: the salsa.
1: Doing. I want more salsa. I like that.
2: All right.
0: And I like the avocado.
2: And then a little
1: Me
2: bit
1: too.
2: Of avocado here.
1: Me too. And what about the tomatoes on the other plate?
2: Is the that... Tomatoes are...
1: Yeah, those are good.
0: Who do you think did a better job?
1: Okay, so, please stop trying to win. This is not a win-lose thing.
2: Okay. Tomatoes.
1: I'm just
2: you guys
1: eat
2: actually
1: it.
2: Have a skill.
1: Can we just eat it?
2: Ooh.
1: I'm in. Mm.
2: Well, let me finish.
1: We can't wait for you, Olivier.
2: Oh, let me have a bite, too.
1: Take a bite. Oh, my God.
0: Olivier, this is what we want for dinner tonight. Yes.
2: It's amazing.
0: No, cook it with us.
1: Olivier, thank you. To get these recipes, head to today.com/food.
4: My friend J.J. Johnson is the James Beard Award-winning chef behind the Rice Bowl Restaurant Field Trip. Also one right here at 30 Rock if you're coming to visit. He's here to make a shrimp and corn salad and a tangy cocktail, chef. Good to see you.
5: What's up, guys?
0: Hi.
5: How are we doing?
4: Okay, a lot of peaches coming in.
5: Peaches are, you know, peaches this season for me, they're a little sweet, a very tart. But I love radishes, and my favorite tool is the mandolin in the kitchen.
1: I just get
5: Japanese
1: watching.
5: Mandolin, but I always like tuck my thumb in here.
3: Oh, that's smart. That's a pro tip.
6: Your palm is right there, too.
5: Yeah.
7: So you combine the radishes with the peach?
5: The radishes with the peach. So you get a little bit of sweetness.
6: How can you make sure you're getting a sweet peach? Sometimes I bite into them and it's just
3: That's how
6: not...
3: you find out.
6: Are you going to find out?
5: I'm always touching it. So, like, if it's a little soft, I know the residual sugar's coming out.
6: Okay.
5: And it's going to be the right moment to eat it. But don't let it get too soft.
3: So you core it, chop up the peaches?
5: Peaches. And then escarole.
3: Why escarole?
5: Just like crisp and beautiful, and was always in my grandmother's kitchen.
7: Huh? Really?
5: So I cut it just nice and fresh. Mm-hmm. I use it raw, and then just throw all this in here.
3: That seems pretty
6: fresh
3: easy.
6: Fresh corn, summer corn.
7: Where'd your grandmother live, JJ?
5: So one of my grandmothers lived right in Harlem, from the south, from North Carolina.
3: Uh-huh.
5: And my other grandmother lived in Pennsylvania in the Poconos.
7: Got it.
5: Where I grew up. A little bit of orange zest, right? Because orange zest is a thing.
6: Okay. Is there a dressing that goes on this?
5: Oh, yes. We're going to do that. So olive oil.
7: So pretty.
6: Okay.
5: Orange juice.
3: Ah.
5: Fresh cracked black pepper.
3: Okay. Mm-hmm.
5: Who doesn't love that? Yeah. And then the salt and the red
6: That's
5: box.
6: It?
3: That's pretty
6: it?
3: Simple.
6: Okay. No
5: yes.
6: way.
7: Wow.
5: That's it.
3: Grill up some shrimp to go with
5: and
3: it.
5: And then who doesn't like shrimp in the summertime?
3: Oh, yes.
5: So my some favorite. Shrimp, some pink peppercorns.
6: Mm-hmm. Ooh. Yum. Do they taste different?
5: Yes. It's going to give a little bit more sweetness.

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0: Welcome back this morning on Today Food. We are joined by Aisha Nerjaya, the executive chef at Shuka and Shuket restaurants right here in New York, my absolute favorites. And she's here to show us this morning how to turn just a few easy and affordable ingredients into a really tasty vegetarian meal. The whole family's going to love it. Chef Aisha, good morning.
1: Good morning. So good to have you.
0: So, okay, I told you already, eggplant is not my fave, but
1: I'm going to change that.
0: I know. I believe you are going to change that. We already have our tasters over there. They're diving in. They're not standing on ceremony. They're in. Mm-hmm. Okay, so how do we do this?
1: Okay, so I don't know about you, but I like summer to last as long as possible.
0: Yes.
1: So this is my end of summer dish to kick off, because eggplant and tomato might be out of the market soon. Here we have sun gold tomatoes. Now, if you can't find these, little cherry tomatoes would do the trick.
0: Okay.
1: But I would like the color of the tomatoes to be one type, because we're going to make a sauce here, and we want it to be bright and vibrant.
0: Okay, and so you added a garlic and
1: onion. We added garlic and a little bit of shallot. Okay. Here we have some olive oil, and if you could season this up for me.
0: Oh, well, I'm going to do it like you taught me. You know, Aisha did one of our cooking shows. Is that enough?
1: Yes, a little bit more.
0: Okay, ooh, see, always more. More seasoning.
1: Yes, more seasoning.
0: More? Okay, all right, there.
1: So then here we have this, and we're going to dump this on a sheet tray, and you're going to put this in your oven, and it's going to be at a high temperature, about 450 degrees, because what we want to do is blister the tomatoes.
0: Okay, how long? We roast it for how long?
1: About 5 to 10 minutes.
0: Okay.
1: What you're looking for is the tomatoes to kind of be soft here and get a little bit of color.
0: Okay.
1: And what that's going to do is take out the sweetness.
0: Oh, okay.
1: All right. So we're going to make the mabuha sauce here.
0: Mabuha?
1: Mabuha. Okay. Yes. So in here, we're going to add a little bit of sherry vinegar.
0: Yes. Okay.
1: I know how you love machines.
0: I do. Okay. I know.
1: It's going to be fail-proof.
0: She taught me to use I was so scared of the food processor. We had like an intervention.
1: Those little 10 fingers.
0: Yeah, I know. Those blades, I mean, I'm scared. Okay, what's this?
1: A little bit of olive oil.
0: And the whole thing? Yeah,
1: no, half of that.
0: Okay.
1: I'm going to season for you.
0: Mm-hmm.
1: And here we're going to do some lemon. Mm-hmm. I know you have the fancy little tool there.
0: I know. You know I love that tool. That's how I make my cocktail every night. Okay.
1: Okay, you're going to put the tap on?
0: Uh-huh.
1: And we're going to buzz that.
0: Lower? Oh, I had to turn it on. Okay.
1: There you go.
0: Like, keep it going.
1: Simple. This is good. You're going to wait until everything in just one color, which is going to take about 3 more minutes. So we can stop this because we've already had it here.
0: Okay.
1: I'm going to move on to our spicy tahini.
0: Okay, yay.
1: All right? So here we just have a cup and a half of tahini. Here's some cumin.
0: Mm-hmm.
1: All right? And I'm going to have you
0: stir.
1: Kind of do this.
0: Okay.
1: And this is our bang bang shatta from Shuket.

0: Pet, which is our hot sauce. Ooh. But if you can't get it there,
1: yes,
0: then you can use store-bought Harissa. They have them in the little, like, squeeze bottles, okay, that look like toothpaste.
1: Do we have that?
0: We're going to get that in there. Okay. And you know that we like spicy, so
1: how
0: we're adding that in.
1: How are we liking it so far?
2: Yeah. Come on.
3: I could eat the
0: sauce.
3: Insane.
0: I love that.
1: You could get some, like, pizza and just eat this sauce.
0: Okay, so we added the lemon juice, okay, and we're going to put about 2 tablespoons of ice water.
1: Oh, it's smelling so good. Okay. So
0: okay, and I'm going to get that in. Why
1: What's
0: ice water?
1: What's the ice water doing?
0: It's going to loosen this up. You can see how it's seizing right now,
1: yeah,
0: with the liquid.
1: I do. It's seizing. Ooh, I just
0: sometimes.
1: Okay, well, watch
0: it
1: out. Okay.
0: All right, we can't do
1: it. Oh, wait, we got to get... They're telling me to hurry up.
0: All right,
1: okay,
0: you ready? So
1: yes,
0: we're going to get it in there, and
1: okay,
0: then we're going to get the sauce going.
1: Stir, stir, stir.
0: Really good. Okay, so I know this is your favorite part. We're going to do some knife work here.
1: Oh, gosh, all right. I know.
0: We're gonna
1: no, clear. We got to clear.
0: All right, come on.
1: Okay.
0: We got it.
1: All right.
0: We're going to cut this in half, and I'm going to teach you how to score
1: okay
0: the eggplant.
1: Yes.
0: Okay, so you're going to take half, and
1: okay,
0: I'm going to take half.
2: Why do we score it, by the way?
0: So what we're going to try to do is, this is kind of a deep vegetable. We need to get the seasoning deep down in there, so
1: okay,
0: every bite is as delicious as the top part.
2: And could you use any eggplant?
0: So we're going to put this on here. Any eggplant is fine. So we're going to make these X's,
1: yes,
0: these cross hatches,
1: well,
0: and I want you to keep down here. Okay, so we're
1: going
0: to do it quickly.
1: They're harassing me.
0: Yes, it's
1: ear.
0: Okay.
1: Okay, score, score.
0: Yeah, so you practice that, but be careful.
1: Okay, speed
0: all
1: knifing.
0: All right, here
1: what
0: we go.
1: Go
0: olive
1: okay
0: oil.
1: Yes.
0: We're
1: going to
0: massage
1: mm-hmm
0: some cumin on there and
1: yes
0: salt. Again,
1: yes,
0: 450.
1: Mm-hmm. Yes.
0: In your oven.
1: Mm-hmm. Oh, God.
0: Here we have our that's eggplant,
1: it
0: spicy tahini sauce
1: oh
0: on the bottom.
1: I love it.
0: We're going to sprinkle this with a little mabuha.
1: Oh, the mabuha. The
2: mabuha
1: color is
4: so good.
0: And can
4: okay
0: you get some of the feta?
1: Yeah, the feta I'm going to sprinkle
0: and
1: on.
0: I'm going to put the tomato salad right on top.
1: Oh, my. This is incredible. Tasters,
2: it's
1: what do we
2: so
1: say?
2: Good.
5: 15 seconds.
1: Okay.
5: Try a bite.
1: I got to try. Do
5: so
1: I love
5: good
1: my clit?
5: Okay,
1: wait, hold on. 10 seconds.
5: Wait.
1: Somebody else read the taste. I'm going to have my nacho.
0: Yes, we're
2: on.
0: Look at my plate.
2: Magic.
0: You know,
6: more on today. Coming up. Fourth hour. Third hour.

0: Speaking of home, if you love chips and guacs and your today's Masterclass Monday is for you. We're talking avocados and mangoes, which can be challenging to choose and to use.
1: Yeah, exactly. And here to share her tricks is Gabby Dolkin. She's an Instagram star, cookbook author, creator of the popular food blog, What's Gabby Cooking? And Gabby's in her L.A. kitchen up bright and early with us. Hey, Gabby, good morning.
2: Hi, guys. Good morning.
1: Mama,
2: how are you?
1: Should we call you good morning,
2: yes,
1: Mama? How's that babe?
2: She's good. She's right behind the camera just staring at me.
1: She's filming.
0: She's a genius.
1: Good. She's 7 months old. Gosh, she is adorable.
2: Look
1: and look at her little legs.
2: Cutie. Look at those rolls.
0: Okay, let's get to cooking. I bet your babe loves avocados. They're so good, but they're kind of hard to choose. How do we know if they're ripe?
2: Okay, so I literally wrote an entire cookbook on avocados 100 years ago. So I like to buy my avocados when they're like this. They're like bright green. They're rock hard. They feel literally like rocks. And then I let them ripen on my counter. If you buy them like this and you need them faster, I like to stick them in a brown paper bag with a banana or an apple. And that ripens it. And when they're ripe, they look a little bit more like this. They're a little darker. They're a little softer. When you want to eat your avocado, it should have just a slight bit of give to it, kind of like the palm of your hand right here. Mm-hmm. And then you know it's ready to go.
0: Gabby, we did
2: And if you want to extend it from there, pop it in the fridge for a couple days.
0: Yeah, that's a good thing. I think it keeps it for 5 days, your note said. But also, we did something this morning that was a little controversial. We put avocado in our cereal. Have you ever heard of anything like that?
2: I saw that.
1: Yeah.
2: I saw that. No.
1: Okay. No.
2: I don't know if I would do it, but
0: I'm on the right side of history.
1: I trust Gabby. All right, Gabby, before we get any further, so we're going to make a mango salsa. And how do you pick a good mango?
2: So similar to an avocado, when you buy a mango, sometimes they're rock hard. And they're different varieties also. Like, we have a different variety in my kitchen than you guys have right there on set. But when they're rock hard, also like an avocado, give them a couple days. You can put them in that same bag with the banana and an apple.
0: Good trick.
2: When they're ripe, this one is all yellow, and it should also have just a tiny bit of give to it. Again, like this part of your palm, and it should smell really fragrant. Like, when it smells fragrant, it's ready to go.
1: Okay,
0: so you made this this delicious avocado and mango salsa with salmon. I know, my toe's okay. Everything's fine. Show us what you made.
2: Okay, so this is what we're making quickly. It's this beautiful salmon. Mm-hmm. When you're seasoning salmon, I just buy like a little fillet. I season it heavily with any of your favorite seasonings. I just use my favorite. It's called Gabby's Go-To. Salt and pepper, 425 degree oven for like 10 to 12 minutes. Mm-hmm. If you don't want to turn on your oven, you can easily do it in a grill. You would just do indirect. You'd put it on indirect heat and shut the grill and cook it same amount of time.
1: So show us how to cut that mango.
2: That's done. Mm-hmm. Yes, we're going to cut the mango. Okay, so there's a huge pit in this situation.
0: Yes,
2: you are going
0: to
2: hold it. You can hold it up like this. And you're going to take your knife and just run it right down, like just slightly off the center so you don't hit the pit. Turn it the other way and do the exact same thing. If you if you cut it a little bit too close to the center and you hit the pit, just move your knife out a bit. And then from here, what we're going to do is take our knife and very gently score the inside part of the mango both ways, like kind of like tic-tac-toe, just like this. And then you're going to pop it out and take your knife. I'm using like a fillet, like a fish fillet knife. This is what you would use to take the skin off of a fish. You could also use a chef's knife, anything you want. And you're just going to carefully
0: look at that.
2: Run it on the bottom, just like this.
0: Yeah, and you know what? Hoda is
2: a
0: mango
2: all
0: expert.
2: Of your mango.
1: Yeah, that's how I give it to my kids. I call those mango pops.
0: She
1: pop it out.
0: She pops it and just lets them eat it straight from the skin.
2: Like, how old does my poppy need to be in order to have a mango?
1: I think
2: 7 months acceptable.
1: She needs some teeth. Just one or two.
0: One tooth. One tooth.
2: Okay. Same thing with the avocado. When you're doing an avocado, you kind of just spin it around your knife, twist it open, and then you're also just going to score the same thing. And instead of popping it open like you did the mango, you're going to pop it open, or you're going to scoop it out with a spoon.
1: And what do you do to season those two fruits?
0: Show us how you make your salsa.
2: So the salsa, we're just going to put in some green onions. You could also do chives. Mm-hmm. I have, look at these like super cool green zebra tomatoes from the farmer's market. Mm, those
1: beautiful.
2: Are going to go in.
1: And lime?
2: A little bit of lime juice, a little bit of pepper. And then if you're not feeding this to kids or whatever, you could add a little jalapeno, habanero, just to give it a little bit of spice.
1: Yummy.
2: and then you just give this a stir and top it
0: on anything.
2: But you, if you hate fish, put it on chicken, put it on steak, put it on whatever you want. Tofu.
1: Looks great.
2: It's all going to be
0: Thank you so much, Gabby. Thank you so much for these tips and try this at home. Thank you so much. Try it at home. Head to day.com/food.

0: Mashama Bailey has become one of America's most distinguished chefs. She's working in kitchens from France to right here in New York City, but it was her love of Southern cooking that lured her back to the South.
1: We're going to cook with her in a minute, but first, a look at her culinary journey.
2: 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And it's so happy.
3: 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Her debut restaurant, The Gray, in Savannah, Georgia, is a destination. And she recently opened two more eateries in Austin, Texas.
2: We connected with this city just like we connected with Savannah. Austin was a good fit.
3: A New York City girl who spent her formative years in Georgia. Chef Bailey is a French-trained chef who leans hard into her Southern roots.
2: My mom is Southern and spent a lot of summers there. I've been pretending to be Southern all my life, you know? I love the camaraderie of the South. I love my family's history, and I love how it shines through in food.
3: And it was that time spent in her grandmother's kitchen which made Chef Bailey fall in love with cooking.
2: She could turn something out of nothing. She always had a pot on the stove. It came from so much love, and it didn't really come from like this an abundance of having. It was like what she had, she shared. And I really tried to embody that.
3: After an internship in France and a short stint as a personal chef, she landed a sous chef position in New York City.
2: My most transformative time, me becoming serious about this profession, was my time at Prune. I think working for Gabrielle Hamilton was very eye-opening. Her food was very comforting, very classic. And I thought that I was becoming not only a better chef in that environment, but a better person.
3: And in a male-dominated field, it was mostly women who impacted Chef Bailey's culinary journey until she partnered with Jano Morisano in The Gray.
2: When I met Jano, it was kind of serendipitous. It was like, oh, wait, I lived in Savannah as a kid. I want to move to the South. I want to be an executive chef at a restaurant. Okay, let's go see what this is about.
3: But the location Jano chose for their joint venture gave Chef Bailey some pause.
2: I've never seen a Jim Crow era bus station before. It was segregated. It has a dark history. But me standing in the segregated waiting room for colored people, I felt like there was some good vibrations in that space. And I felt like I was gonna do good things there. And I wanted to try.
3: They chronicled that journey together in their memoir, Black, White, and the Gray, the story of an unexpected friendship and a beloved restaurant.
2: Ticket, order fire, meatball, clam, and a fish toast.
3: And that beloved restaurant, featured in Netflix's Chef's Table, continues to delight diners with fresh Southern ingredients along with special touches from Chef Bailey's childhood.
2: After the guests have dinner, we clear their plates and we give them a thrill. Locals would come in and be like, what? You know what a thrill is? What? That made me feel good because they understand that I have roots here. It's a little part of my history on the plate.
0: Oh, okay. My God. We're so excited that you're here. I'm just so in awe of what you've created. It's like roots and wings, man. You have it all. Yeah. You said your mom didn't want you to become a chef initially?
2: No, or my father. They both thought that it was domesticated positions.
0: Oh.
2: And they just felt like I was going to be broke for the rest of my life. So,
1: now what do they think?
2: They're very proud. Oh. Very proud.
1: You know, what I love is that first of all, you brought us these thrills,
2: yeah,
1: which we want,
2: yep,
1: but
2: yep,
1: you
2: yep.
1: learned all of your love of cooking from your grandma.
0: Yeah.
2: Yeah, because it was, you know, we didn't have much.
4: Oh my God.
2: And we, well, let me tell you what a thrill is.
1: Yes, tell us.
2: So a thrill is something that women from the neighborhoods in Savannah would make for the children of the neighborhoods in Savannah. And usually made of very inexpensive ingredients like Kool-Aid, sugar, water, maybe like if you spent 25 cent on a thrill instead of 10 cent, mm-hmm. then you would have fruit cocktail in it or something like a nice surprise.
4: Mm-hmm. Yeah, yeah.
2: But it was, I mean, the Savannah summers are brutal and they last forever. And so it's really nice in the summertime when the humidity is high and the heat is high that you can actually have something to cool
0: so
2: you off.
0: What's in this one?
2: That's a grapefruit, pink grapefruit
1: it's
2: thrill.
1: It's delicious.
2: So it's some grapefruit juice and this is not, we don't do Kool-Aid at the restaurant, just to clarify.
1: I was going to say,
4: we had a feeling you didn't.
1: James Bird winning chef.
2: So it's just grapefruit juice, a little bit of syrup, simple syrup.
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0: best things about New Orleans is the delicious food, from po' boys to beignets and every single thing in between.
1: Yeah, and of course, one of the most legendary restaurants here is Commander's Palace. This woman right here, Meg Bickford, is the executive chef who is not only creating unforgettable food, but lasting memories. Take a look.
2: Only in New Orleans is your meal accompanied by a three-piece band and a second line through the restaurant. Or at least that's the tradition at world-famous Commander's Palace. Opened in 1893, it's a New Orleans institution. Chefs from Paul Prudhomme to Emeril Lagasse have created staples in the kitchen. But now there's a new top chef at the helm.
3: That's Stephanie Chandelier, Eggs Benedict.
2: Meg Bickford made history in 2020 when she was named the first female executive chef of Commander's after starting her culinary journey back there in 2008.
3: I started as a garmage cook. I was working hot apps and salads, straight out of culinary school.
2: And food has always been her biggest motivation.
3: I grew up in a big South Louisiana family. My family, we grieved over food, we celebrated over food. I just knew that that needed to be a big part of my life.
4: So beautiful.
2: Her culinary style is inspired by the rich culture around her.
3: Louisiana is a sportsman's paradise, right? So what we have access to, produce and seafood and game, is kind of unmatched. We in this industry are so lucky to be here because the city celebrates what we do just so wholeheartedly. The same way that the city celebrates music.
4: Sacro side on this pickup.
2: Every day, Chef Meg brings her leadership skills to the table.
3: This restaurant is a place of learning.
5: Hey, Chef, what can I do for you?
6: Chef Meg has this kind of grit in her hustle. She listens to her team. She celebrates their accomplishments. But if she sees a deficiency, she's going to nurture that.
7: She's really one of the best role models that I could have ever asked for. She's always encouraging me to try new things and to just do better.
2: And it really is a recipe for success.
3: I want to create a memory for someone that when they think about it or they smell bread pudding, it brings them here. They could just be in this moment and be here and let us worry about everything else. And you just sit and enjoy.
1: Can we just toast?
0: Royalty!
1: Can we toast? It's about time. The first female chef of Commander's. You made this cocktail for us.
0: What is this called,
3: this
0: Meg?
3: This is the Tequila Mockingbird number 2. Right?
0: Okay.
3: So super simple but fantastic.
1: We like that pun.
3: And great for this kind of weather.
1: Cheers to you.
3: Thank you, ladies.
0: Oh, my God,
3: tequila,
0: Meg.
3: Tequila, limoncello, a little Angostura bitters.
0: Oh!
3: Come on.
0: Let's put this down so you can get to
3: work.
0: You
3: know, like my big girl cocktails, right?
1: That's a big girl
0: cocktail. I do.
3: To create a memory for someone that when they think about it or they smell bread pudding, it brings them here. They could just be in this moment and be here and let us worry about everything else. And you just sit and enjoy.
1: Can we just toast?
0: Royalty!
1: Can we toast? It's about time. The first female chef of Commander's. You made this cocktail for us.
0: What is this called,
3: this
0: Meg?
3: This is the Tequila Mockingbird number 2. Right?
0: Okay.
3: So super simple but fantastic.
1: We like that pun.
3: And great for this kind of weather.
1: Cheers to you.
3: Thank you, ladies.
0: Oh, my God,
3: tequila,
0: Meg.
3: Tequila, limoncello, a little Angostura bitters.
0: Oh!
3: Come on.
0: Let's put this down so you can get to
3: like
0: work.
3: My big girl cocktails, right?
1: That's a big girl
0: cocktail. I do. All right, what are you cooking up for us, Meg?
3: So we're going to do Louis Armstrong eggs.
0: Okay.
3: So this is one of my all-time favorites. Brunch dishes at Commander's.
1: Looks like you put the Trinity in there.
3: We put
1: right?
3: Trinity in there, of course.
0: Right. And enjoy.
1: Can we just toast?
0: Royalty!
1: Can we toast? It's about time. The first female chef of Commander's. You made this cocktail for us.
0: What is this called,
3: this
0: Meg?
3: This is the Tequila Mockingbird number 2. Right?
0: Okay.
3: So super simple but fantastic.
1: We like that pun.
3: And great for this kind of weather.
1: Cheers to you.
3: Thank you, ladies.
0: Oh, my God,
3: tequila,
0: Meg.
3: Tequila, limoncello, a little Angostura bitters.
0: Oh!
3: Come on.
0: Let's put this down so you can get to
3: like
0: work.
3: My big girl cocktails, right?
1: That's a big girl
0: cocktail. I do. All right, what are you cooking up for us, Meg?
3: So we're going to do Louis Armstrong eggs.
0: Okay.
3: So this is one of my all-time favorite brunch dishes at Commander's.
1: Looks like you put the Trinity in there.
3: Trinity in there, of course.
0: Right.
3: All great things start with that. We're going in with some garlic.
0: That's a lot. Hit it, girl.
3: Going in with jalapeno, a lot again. And we're going to cook all this down until it's opaque, right? So a little translucent.
0: Okay.
3: Then we're going to add one of my favorite ingredients to our red beans.
0: What?
8: pickled pork.
0: Ooh, how do you pickle it?
1: We don't know what pickled pork means.
8: So it's kind of like salted pork, okay? So it's going to season a lot of this pot. So we're not going to actually season our beans until they're nice and tender.
0: I'll help you stir.
8: Thank you. Into that go our red beans.
0: So you, those are uncooked. You just plop them in.
8: Right?
0: You
8: I soaked them overnight. Yeah. Exactly soaked right. Them. So they don't take, you know, all day to cook.
0: What's
8: but
0: going
8: they will
0: on with that broth? What is that?
8: That's some chicken stock,
0: chicken
8: right?
0: Stock.
8: So we're building lots of flavors
0: Look
8: here with our trinity, with our garlic, with our jalapenos, our chicken stock, our pickled pork. We're going to let this cook for hours and hours and hours.
0: Hours,
8: right?
0: Okay.
8: So
0: okay.
8: we're moving on.
0: Bye.
8: So we have here.
0: What's in there?
8: This is a dirty rice cake. So we've got trinity, again, lots of garlic, house-made smoked andouille sausage, and our Louisiana popcorn rice, okay?
0: Yes.
8: Form that into a cake. We're going to go over here.
0: Wait, what
2: is
0: putting
2: that
0: on there?
8: This is our red beans.
0: Oh.
8: We pureed them super, super
0: look at that.
8: Smooth,
0: Amazing.
8: Right? So
0: look
8: they're nice
0: plating
8: and velvety.
0: It. Wait, look what's happening.
2: Yes.
0: Look
2: right?
0: at that, Jenna.
2: Yes.
0: Are
2: yes.
0: you seeing it?
8: And this
0: and
8: is
0: rice.
8: Taking too long, so we're going to move on.
2: Okay.
8: We've got our beautiful crispy rice cake
0: Ooh.
8: Here.
0: Now, you said there's an egg. What's happening?
2: There's the poached egg.
8: So
0: you poached it.
8: It's brunch, honey. We're all about the
0: Bro.
8: Eggs.
0: Now, Name what's this delicious sauce on top?
2: Yeah.
8: So over here we have hollandaise.
0: Look.
8: Our hollandaise is studded with smoky house-made tasso.
0: Here, we'll share.
2: You want to share?
0: Yeah, let's share.
8: And we're going to do some...
0: Wait, is there more?
8: Beautiful green onions right
0: Come on
8: top.
0: Meg. Come on.
2: Meg, this is delicious.
0: Meg.
8: Right?
0: Meg. Oh, my God.
8: I'm so glad y'all enjoy it.
2: I mean, that is amazing.
0: Oh, my.
8: The best part about brunch at Commander's, yeah. outside of the food and the cocktails and the service and all the environment, is the second line. But you can't do it without your own second line umbrella.
2: Oh, my
0: Wait,
2: gosh.
0: Wait, no.
2: What?
0: Right.
8: So,
0: no, you didn't. Jenna! Oh, my God.
2: I've always wanted Wait. One of these.
0: Come on.
2: Thank you, Meg.
8: Soda.
0: Are you kidding?
2: Oh, my God.
8: Now personal. Second line
0: we
8: style.
0: Love you, man.
2: Thank you, Meg.
0: We
2: and
0: love
2: to get
0: you.
2: These delicious recipes, head to today.com/food. Okay, you know that in that moment, Hoda, where you take a bite of something so delicious, you can actually taste the love that went into it?
9: Well, that is the kind of food that Harlem chef Tammy Treadwell makes, and her cooking is just part of what draws the crowds in. Take a look.
10: That's love. Wait till you taste that.
9: Right in the heart of Harlem in a 15-square-foot food truck.
10: I got four po' boys here.
11: Yes, that's me.
9: You'll find po' boys, shrimp and grits, and a whole lot of good vibes.
12: I tell people all the time on my corner, on 125th Street, there's nothing but love.
9: Love and Harlem are two things that are part of Chef Tammy Treadwell's DNA.
2: This neighborhood that's in every part of who you are.
12: We are sitting in the Harlem Rose Garden. This is like so surreal because I've often said I'm that flower or that rose that will break through the concrete. No matter what you pour on me, I'm going to emerge stronger and stronger.
9: Throughout Tammy's sometimes challenging life, food has been what she calls her love language.
12: I cannot talk about food without talking about my grandmother because her spirit is with me everywhere I go. I got my love of cooking from hanging around in the kitchen with her, not wanting to go outside because she was cooking and I wanted to be first in line to get the plate. There was a lot of people in my house.
9: After surviving cancer and getting laid off from her job, Tammy felt a calling to feed people.
10: I'm taking care of all the flavors.
9: In 2016, she broke through the male-dominated food truck industry and opened Harlem Seafood Soul.
13: The idea that you had, like, all the things you had to overcome in your life. At your core, are you an optimist?
12: Unbelievably. We live in a world of possibilities. I'll show you it can be done.
9: Then in March of 2020, the unthinkable happened. Tammy was forced to shut her truck down. Then her husband, Greg, passed away from COVID.
13: What did you lose that day?
12: I lost my best friend. We had 38 amazing years together. One thing I know for sure is that man loved me. I have never had a doubt that his love is real.
13: There's a period in between fetal position and standing up.
12: Oh, yeah.
13: And there's something that happens in that moment where it changes. What made you say, it's time to get out from under these covers?
12: I started seeing the faces of the people in my family. They were looking at me for the first time like they were very concerned. Every time I would hit a wall emotionally, where I felt like, you know, I'm today, I, t- today's not the day. I'm going to lay back down today. And my granddaughter would say to me, Grandma, when are you going to cook for the people again? This time I looked at her like, you know, that's a good question.
1: You know what we love about you is that you're not only sharing your love through your food, you're also sharing your love through helping others. Mm-hmm.
12: That was the only motivation I had to cook, was to do something for someone else. I had to put my grief on the side and move forward. Mm. And that's what I did.
13: When the doors opened, and did you wonder, are they going to remember me?
12: Yeah. I stood there for a little while like, okay, I know y'all smell me. I literally turned around to, I guess, stir the grits or do something. And when I turned back around, there was a line. Yeah. There was a line. And there had to be, you know, at least a dozen people standing in line. And they were waiting for me. And they were smiling. And they were like, where you been?
13: Oh.
12: We're glad to see you back here. Harlem is a village. That's how I was always raised to believe. There's a lot of love in this town. Just wait till you get the experience.
13: Let's go.
12: All right. Yes, let's go.
9: Today, just shy of 60 and after a lifetime of hardship, Chef Tammy says she's in her prime and she'll remain on that corner as long as the community allows her to stay.
11: Jenna, I'm going to give you a little tip.
14: Thank you.
11: Okay, ready?
12: I have worked so hard for so many years and now I get to do what makes me happy.
9: Is she...

0: Is it difficult to make this walk?
1: One block is over 3 years of work and grace.
2: This moment for Martha Gilreath has been years in the making.
0: Where did you live?
1: Right on that side, right by these columns, is where I'd usually stay.
0: So this is your roof.
1: It's dark and it's kind of chilly and it's dismal.
2: After years of addiction and homelessness, Martha is finding gratitude in this second chance.
3: It's surreal. A lot of it was really, really rough and ugly, and it just gets more beautiful every day now. My childhood was unbelievable, and I have 5 siblings. My parents have been married 43 years. We always had fun, and there was so much love.
0: Someone hearing that would wonder, what happened?
3: I thought people that were alcoholics or addicts came from a certain background. Girls like me who went to Cotillion and went to a good high school don't end up like that. And the truth is, this thing that I have, it doesn't care. It started, someone had some cocaine in a party, and I thought, this is fun, and it was scary, and it was exciting. Eventually, that progression looks like, for me, going to harder drugs and violence and homelessness and jails and hospitals. I was in active addiction for 16 years.
0: And then at some point, you wake up living under the bridge.
3: It's the scariest, because you're never safe.
0: When did you make that decision where I'm willing to put in that work? I'm going to turn it around.
3: I think that the willingness to put in the work and then a moment of grace have to align. I called my friend, Jessie, and I asked her if I could come home. I cannot live like this anymore.
2: In December of 2019, Martha entered into a recovery center in Charleston, South Carolina, and that's where everything changed.
3: Food for so long for a lot of us is survival. And so when people start to get sober and they start to enjoy food again, there was a kid there turning 21 in rehab. Someone had told me that he loved cheesecake. So I'm like, I'll make a cheesecake. You know, I can figure that out. And then I see him with his new friends and he is smiling. After watching this kid enjoy the cake, I'd never had any direction. I'd never followed anything through. And I said, I'm going to go to culinary school.
2: So Martha returned to New Orleans in September of 2020 and received a scholarship to NOCI, the New Orleans Culinary and Hospitality Institute, just one block from where she once lived underneath the bridge.
3: It was very scary, but also it required all of the same things that sobriety requires of me. Following direction, patience, taking your time, doing it someone else's way.
2: And it was through baking where Martha thrived. Defying all odds, she graduated as valedictorian of her class.
0: When you look at who she's become, in the kitchen and out, what do you think?
4: Pride. I'm really, really proud of her and really excited for her and not too surprised, honestly. It's everything that's inside of her that's come out.
2: In the years since graduation, Martha has become an executive chef at a local restaurant and has started her own pop-up bakery called Nolita.
3: We're going to do a play on a morning roll.
5: Yeah.
3: Beautiful color. Oh, it's really fragrant.
0: Oh my gosh. That's amazing.
2: And one of the chefs that has always inspired Martha is restaurateur and Food Network host Guy Fieri.
3: He's about bringing joy. He wants to make people's experiences and lives better all around food.
2: And Guy had a special message for Martha.
6: Chef Martha, your buddy Guy Fieri here. You are a warrior. You have been through it all. And to just think that I make you happy and I make you smile, that you love food and enjoy it the way I do. Well, my sister from another mister, I look forward to meeting you. I make it through New Orleans. I'm coming to Nolita. I'll be looking for you.
0: A lot of surreal things have happened to me lately, but that's at the top of the list. Thank you for that. What's next for you?
3: I don't know. And I think that's the exciting part. One day, I hope Nolita becomes brick and mortar. What food does for us is it's service to making memories. And so if someone could come in Nolita and then 10 years from then say, well, it's where my dad used to take me. I just want to keep being hopeful and grateful. If there are any parents watching, I just want them to know that their babies can still come home. There is always hope.

0: It's a sisterhood of restaurants with a purpose, run by young women finding inspiration in their own stories. Chef Zyla Cadillo taps into her Mexican heritage to create her cuisine.
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0: And Chef Amara Garib, daughter of an Ecuadorian mother and an Egyptian father, gets her inspiration from her father, who operated a pizza parlor.
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0: Did you catch this detail? All three skip the animal products, but not the flavor.
4: Look, I have to say, when you hear Italian food, when you hear Mexican food, when you hear soul food, I mean, there's a lot of cheese in those. There's a lot of meat in those. I'm Mexican. I grew up with my mom making Mexican food. How is it to make these particular types of food plant-based?
2: For soul food, one thing you have to definitely focus on is the flavor profile. So just playing around with textures a lot, different flavors, cooking techniques.
3: I think the Italian food, you stick with fresh pasta, you can't go wrong.
1: Mexican people are indigenous people, and a lot of our food is from nature and from the ground. So I feel like it easily translated to being vegan.
4: Raise your hand if you're a vegan. Okay, so Amira, you're not. What was this process like? I mean, were you like missing the cheese at all on top of a pasta, or no?
3: It's really easy to just cover something in cheese and it's delicious.
4: And then it tastes good.
3: Yeah. It was more challenging because I was just trying to find substitutes to make it more traditional, but not traditional at the same time. We also have a group chat where one of us will be like, this is a whack cheese, don't use it, or this is a really good one, you should try it out, stuff like that.
4: You're all under 30 and you have the titles of executive chef at restaurants in New York City. I mean, how cool is that?
3: It's pretty cool.
4: How's this been to go through together?
3: Better than going alone.
1: Yeah. That's true.
2: We're able to learn a lot from each other, and also learn a lot about ourselves, how we cook, and how to run restaurants.
0: Their boss had full faith they could do just that. Ravi DeRossi, founder and CEO of Overthrow Hospitality, who owns all the restaurants, decided to give them a shot at starting their own culinary concepts when they were working at the company in different positions.
4: Was it this purposeful decision to give three women of color this opportunity to be executive chefs of New York City restaurants?
5: I think subconsciously intentional, if that makes sense. They were already in the company and the best suited for these positions. Over 65% of our 300 some odd employees were women and people of color. So we made the very clear decision to put more people of color in places of authority. So as they're hiring, they see through the lens of their selves.
0: Of course, a taste test had to be part of this assignment to see how they stand up to the real thing. First, plant-based Italian from the Soda Club.
4: So where should I start?
3: Definitely with the ravioli.
4: With the ravioli, okay.
3: My favorite, yeah.
6: That is amazing.
3: You good?
6: No. I'm having a moment.
0: Next, vegan-inspired Mexican food from Etheria.
4: The mango salsa looks delicious.
6: It was so good.
4: Oh my goodness.
0: And finally, I had to try a dish getting rave reviews. Fried lasagna, a soul food favorite at Cadence.
4: I'm so excited. I'm blown away.

0: It's another edition of Superfood Friday. As summer comes to a close, today nutritionist Joy Bauer is here to show us a fresh, savory take on watermelon. Let's look at this.
1: Hey guys, poke bowls are all the rage. It's a Hawaiian dish, and it's typically made with ahi tuna. And I thought, because watermelon kind of resembles tuna, I would create a watermelon poke bowl. So here I have 2 cups of just cut up watermelon. You can see they're little cubes, just like this. And watermelon, just from the get-go, is a standout summer superfood. It's packed with vitamin C, it's got potassium, magnesium, and antioxidants galore. And of course, it's 90% water, so it's automatically a super hydrator. So we're gonna marinate this watermelon. This is low sodium soy sauce, a little bit of rice vinegar, some sesame oil, and now you can go in 2 very different personality directions. If you like a little spice, I'm adding in some sriracha sauce. But if you prefer to have a limey flavor, you can just add in a little bit of lime juice and some lime zest, and it's equally delicious. So now we just stir this up, and you'll also notice that I have a nice wide bowl. I want the watermelon to be able to really sit in all of the marinade. And I just let this sit for about 15, 20 minutes, and I'm gonna show you what it looks like. So we're gonna start to build now. I'm gonna start with some brown rice. And basically what you're doing is you're just loading pretty piles to create a beautiful, gorgeous visual. Look at all these colors. I have sliced cucumbers. I'm just adding around the side. Now I sauteed some mushrooms. I love mushrooms and they've got all those antiviral properties. So I put this right in the center. Some creamy, heart healthy avocado to just sort of bring it home. And now for the star of our show, we have our yummy, juicy marinated watermelon. So I just put this right on top. And now I just like to garnish with a little bit of toasted sesame seeds up and drizzle some of that extra marinade sauce right over the top. And you are ready to dig in. And if you decide to go in a completely different direction with ingredients, here I used soba noodles. They're so delicious. We love them in my house. And juicy mango slices. It's still watermelon season, guys, so hit the market, then come home, grab a bowl, see whatever ingredients you have on hand, and let the poke bowl games begin. Mm.
2: I want a poke bowl.
3: That looks so good.
4: That looks good.
5: That looks delicious.
6: Thank you, Joy.
5: And watermelon takes on so many flavors, so it's such a good thing to do with it. Mm. All right, thanks, Joy, as usual. For this recipe and more, head to today.com/food.
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8: So we called up our good friend Eric Repair, a Michelin-starred chef and co-owner of the acclaimed La Bernardin right here in New York City. He's got a beautiful, beautiful cookbook. It's called Vegetable Simple, and he's going to show us 2 dishes that he says anyone can make.
7: Hi, Eric. Tell us what you're making today.
9: Yes, today I'm going to make romaine with Caesar dressing, mm-hmm. but we're going to put it in the oven and gratiné. It's going to be a gratin. So for that, I need to first have the sauce. I have egg yolk. Mm-hmm. I'm adding a bit of mustard in it, mm-hmm. in a bowl with my egg yolk, some garlic, exactly like you would do a Caesar dressing, mm-hmm. some lemon juice, salt, some pepper. And then we start to whisk like that, very slowly, to emulsify the mustard and egg yolk. And then we are going to integrate very, very slowly, and that's the secret, some extra virgin olive oil in it to get a very nice dressing that will go on the salad. So I'm whisking and going slowly. It takes quite some time, but you can start to see it's emulsifying already. Mm-hmm. Of course, I have some dressing already made, so we don't have to spend 5 minutes looking at the dressing. It looks like that at the end.
7: Beautiful.
9: As you can see, it's like very, mm-hmm. very nice. The salad has been split in half. So what I do is that I paint the salad like this.
7: Yum.
9: very generously with a brush and my dressing.
8: Mm.
9: You
8: that
9: see?
8: Delicious. I love that. I want it.
9: And you have all the flavor of the Caesar salad. Now I have some Parmesan cheese. Mm.
8: I mean that.
9: And of course, I'm going to put a lot of it on top of my salad, like this, and a bit of cracked pepper. It's going to the oven on broil for a few minutes until it's cooked. So we're going to put it in the oven right here.
8: Yes, great trick.
3: Yeah, let's see what it looks like.
9: And the idea is to go fast under the broiler, so you have the crunch of the romaine, the consistency of it, and then you have the flavor of the dressing, which is very nice. It's nice as a main course or as a garnish with something else.
8: Okay.
9: Now, while it's cooking, I have a watermelon, and we're going to do the watermelon pizza. Mm-hmm. I split it in four pieces. I'm going to put some green olives on top of it. We are going to put some black olives on top of it, like this. It's fun, and it's very refreshing. It's very nice. The kids love it, of course, but the adults too. I'm adding some leaves of mint, like this, and not big leaves, only small leaves, and then some feta cheese.
8: Yeah, beautiful. Eric,
9: you see like that?
8: What a beautiful combination those two together.
3: Delicious.
8: We love the
9: idea. Fun.
8: Yeah, I love
9: and
8: that.
9: Now, I'm going to show you what's happening from the oven.
8: We just have a couple of seconds. Let's see.
3: Ooh, gorgeous.
9: Look at that.
3: Yum.
9: You see?
3: Eric, smart.
8: Thank you so much. To make these recipes at home, go to today.com/food, and you can check out Eric's book at today.com/shop.

0: All right, it's time to get cooking with one of the best chefs in the entire country, our friend Meg Bickford from Commander's Palace in New Orleans. It is an institution there. So get this, in its 128 years, Chef Meg is the first female to call all the shots.
1: 130 years.
0: 130?
2: Yes.
0: We lost 2 years.
2: Why can we cut off 2 years?
1: Wait. This year, we're celebrating our 130th anniversary.
0: Way to go, Meg.
3: And you know, it's also one of Hoda's favorite restaurants in the world.
0: It's always my go-to.
3: We got to hang out with Meg last year in New Orleans, which we loved. And now she's come to make us a simple, lovely spring supper.
1: Awesome dish for spring. We're obviously very ready for spring.
3: We're feeling it.
1: Yes. So it's a little chilly outside, but in New Orleans it's hot.
0: Yes.
1: So I
0: yes.
1: bought some heat. All right.
0: Okay.
1: So we've got red onion here. We're going to...
3: Oh, wait, you do the whole thing?
0: I have never seen that.
1: With
3: me
1: the
3: neither.
1: Skin on, everything. We're going to make a red onion agrado. So salt, pepper, skin on. This is kind of like a sweet and sour.
3: Oh, so it's a sauce.
1: Yes. So we're going to... Sear these red onions.
0: Have you ever seen anyone sear
1: nice
0: an entire
1: and charred.
0: Onion? Okay.
1: So we want to get like good char on that real dark color. Yeah.
3: Can I ask you something maybe silly? Do you turn it over and get this side too or just one side?
1: You can do both sides, but what I like to do is sear it really, really hard and then pop this whole thing into the oven.
0: In the oven. Okay.
1: Until the onion gets super, super
0: soft
1: on the inside.
0: Yeah, you can see what it looks like.
1: It comes
0: gorgeous.
1: Out of the oven, peel a little bit of that skin away, but you can throw the whole thing into the blender. This is some ponzu.
0: I love ponzu. That's my go-to.
3: She really does.
1: At Commander's, we make our own ponzu, but you can easily buy a really, really good one at the grocery store. Again, a little bit of salt and pepper in here. And we don't need this noise, but everybody pretend we're going to blitz that up really smooth and make a nice vinaigrette out of that.
3: So what does it look like, that?
0: The texture.
1: So exactly.
0: Beautiful.
1: So it's a good consistency.
0: That's what it looks like.
3: Gorgeous.
1: From there, we've got our watermelon. We're just going to remove some of the rind here.
3: Ooh,
1: if you
3: look,
1: guys
3: you're calling
1: see.
3: Summer. I love it.
1: Yes. Then from here, if you guys see our tuna loins right here, we kind of want to cut the watermelon into a similar size to kind of match up with that tuna.
0: Look at that.
1: Right?
0: Look what she's doing.
1: So from here.
0: Oh, I see.
1: Like that. Okay.
0: Okay.
3: And when you buy the tuna, do you ask for just like a tuna filet, basically?
1: Yeah, absolutely. Yes.
3: Okay.
1: When you go to the grocery store or your favorite butcher, literally just tell them you want fresh tuna. Obviously, Gulf tuna is our favorite.
0: Of course it is.
1: Bluefin and yellowtail tuna right out of the Gulf of Mexico, and now is the perfect time for
3: it. It's in season.
1: Exactly right. So then here we've got some couscous. This you can use barley, you can use farro, you can use quinoa.
0: Doesn't
1: whatever
0: matter.
1: Your favorite is.
3: Grain.
1: I really like this Israeli couscous. We've got a pesto right here.
0: I'm already into every single ingredient.
3: This really is perfect.
1: It's really fun. I mean, we've got great umami flavors coming from the ponzu and the onion, our fresh watermelon, our herbaceous pesto, which at Commander's we make ours with Louisiana pecan, so it adds a really nice buttery bitterness.
0: It's
3: fabulous. We've got to get to Commander's.
0: Yes, we will.
1: I'm excited. Very
0: soon.
1: Coming.
0: Oh, yeah. We'll let you know what.
1: Yeah. All right, so we're just going to mix this together, right?
0: Yeah. Pretty.
1: So, and this you can do ahead of time. Whatever's left over becomes lunch the next day.
0: I'd imagine that searing this tuna takes like 1 second.
1: Exactly. So we're going to do that quick. I'm going to sorry. I'm
3: going to reach out. And do you put any oil or anything on the...
1: Just a little bit.
0: That's all right.
1: So we're going to grab just a little bit of oil.
0: Okay. Just on top.
3: I'll help you.
1: Yep. Thank you.
3: Salt, pepper?
1: Yep. Salt, pepper.
0: Okay.
3: Pop that baby on.
1: Yep. So we're going to...
3: Oh, you rub it in.
1: Do that. And then we are going to...
0: Oh, and then you do the other side, too.
1: Exactly. So you want to make sure that your pan is
3: hot
1: already. Exactly.
0: Okay, salt and pepper, and then that side goes down.
1: And then we're going to salt and pepper again. Yep, exactly right.
0: So you're talking just a couple minutes, right?
1: Yeah, I mean, we're already seeing that white. Yeah. So we're already seeing it start to cook.
0: Can we plate
1: that
0: this beautiful meal?
3: And we'll eat this here. You know what? Thanks for sharing.
0: You're welcome. Okay.
1: So from here, we've got our tuna and our watermelon.
0: Watch how she's going to do it.
1: So I'm going to slice this watermelon into planks just like this.
0: Just like the tuna.
1: Exactly. Then I'm going to come and slice my tuna.
0: Mm-hmm.
3: Oh my gosh, this is amazing.
1: And that spring on a plate?
3: It's a really, like, lovely, lovely meal. I feel like if you hosted a dinner party and served this, people would think you were a chef.
1: A little impressed, huh? Mm-hmm. So we're going to shingle our tuna.
4: Look how she did that.
1: And our watermelon. So super simple, but really, really nice presentation here. Again, this is great flavors.
4: The onion, oh my gosh.
3: The onion makes it with the pesto.
4: No, I can't. I can't.
3: Well, who knew they'd go so well together?
1: Okay. Isn't that a fun combination?
3: Meg knew it. Meg, this is so beautiful. Thank you.
1: All right, guys.
4: Look what just happened there. Look at that.
3: Just
4: look at the presentation of that.
3: Meg, thank you. This is gorgeous.
4: We
3: thank
4: love you.
3: There, get to New Orleans. Get to Commander's for sure.
4: 130 years old. Let's celebrate.
1: I mean, all right.
3: How much fun. To get this recipe, go to today.com/food.
5: 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Joy, good morning. Mm-hmm.
6: Hey, good morning. And Jill, I just need to tell you, my heart failed. I was crying along with you in my kitchen, and I think I saw Ian tear up as well.
7: Oh. I love you very
6: so
7: much.
6: So excited.
7: I love you very much, and I'm very excited because I love corn and I love watermelon. So what's happening over there?
6: Okay, we are savoring the last bits of summer with these two recipes. The first is a skillet chicken with creamy corn and blistered tomatoes. And so the beauty is everything cooks in one skillet. And what I'm showing you here is I've already seared the chicken. So it was just 5 minutes on each side, the same skillet, and I just put it over here to warm on a plate. Now, here I sauteed some onions, and we're building our masterpiece. I'm adding in, just to show you the ease, this is two cans of corn. Clearly, you can use fresh corn, you can use frozen corn, and I'm also putting in 2 full pints of cherry or grape tomatoes. And you're just going to let this on the medium-high heat cook and roast for about 12 minutes. We don't have 12 minutes, but what's going to happen is the corn is going to make your kitchen smell

0: So I put all of these into one, into one bag, and you're going to let it soak and sop up all the goodness for about 40 minutes in the fridge. And keep flipping the bag over after you seal it so you get all the pieces well coated. Then you lay them out on a baking sheet just like this, and you poke in these little popsicle sticks just like this. What I would do is first you do a little bit of a knife. You get a nice insert through the rind. You put this in. And then last but not least, I just over the top, I'm going to zest some lime. I'm going to put a little bit of salt because, you know, in the spirit of margaritas. And you pop this in the freezer.
1: This is an adult ice cream part that we are all
2: having. This could be your best recipe yet.
3: Yeah. How long do you freeze it really fast, Jill?
2: Until it's frozen.
0: You freeze it for about 2 hours. And guys, these are so refreshing and so delicious. And this is one of those times I wish I was in the studio with you right now.
2: Yeah, us too.
1: So do we.
2: Isn't that every time?
1: Yeah.
3: Thank you, Jill Bauer.
1: Enjoy you and Ian. We're going to have a good day with all of those.
0: We are. Yeah. We're hitting the booze right now.
3: For those recipes, it's today.
4: 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Two taps later, Claire says nope to the charge and Wells Fargo is on the case. 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
2: A better way to celebrate summer than some good, hardcore, entertaining outdoors. And hosting is easier when you've got the right recipes right at your fingertips. Today, contributor Elizabeth High School is here with some simple, affordable dishes to feed a crowd. Elizabeth, always good to have you.
3: Oh, honey, listen.
2: You light up the plaza.
3: Oh, my Lord, you're so
2: here.
3: Sweet.
2: You can celebrate anything. And it's your birthday today,
3: if
2: you don't mind me saying.
3: Birthday.
2: Happy birthday.
3: I'm going to tell you, Hoda and Jenna declared this the easy breezy summer.
2: Yeah.
3: That was it. Easy breezy summer. I did hard all year long last year. And I'm telling you, I'm not doing hard anymore.
2: Okay.
3: Not this summer.
2: All
3: so
2: right,
3: this is easy.
2: Easy breezy.
3: I'm telling the hardest thing I'm going to do is take off my sports bra after hot yoga.
2: Okay,
3: that's
2: a lot
3: I'm
2: of information,
3: that's
2: Elizabeth.
3: That's as hard as it's going to get.
2: I can't get that out of my head.
3: You're fine.
2: Okay.
3: It's fine. Now, this is a spring roll salad. So instead of having to roll it all up
2: yep.
3: in those rice papers, that's hard. I'm not
2: right.
3: doing hard.
2: Easy. What's
3: We're
2: the easy
3: gonna
2: version?
3: We're just going to mix it together,
2: okay.
3: and then you're just going to eat
2: start
3: it
2: with
3: as
2: the dressing.
3: A salad. Let's start with that. So we have got a little bit of maple syrup.
2: Sure.
3: We have sesame oil. So it's all those Asian wonderful flavors.
2: Yep.
3: Rice wine vinegar.
2: Delicious.
3: We've got sriracha. We have peanut butter.
2: Okay.
3: We have garlic.
2: Yep.
3: And then we're just going to process this. Now, I already had carrots in there, so it's healthy, too. I mean,
2: yep.
3: you know, you're going to get some carrots. We're
2: right.
3: getting
2: a little protein.
3: Yeah.
2: Little peanut
3: and then
2: butter.
3: We're going to blend this until it gets smooth. We need our
2: soy sauce.
3: And we are good. So what we're going to do is put this in. We want to blend it until it's super smooth.
2: Okay.
3: Okay?

0: And then we're going to get over here to all of our vegetables.
1: All right.
0: Now, we want to shred our cabbage really thinly. And then I'm going to show you a trick. This is life-changing. And you probably know because Siri's smart. Oh, she's a great cook.
2: Scared me. Uncle Al found his way to the margarita over there.
0: Look. Watch.
2: Yep.
0: You don't have to go like this.
2: Right.
0: No, ma'am. Do you see?
2: You just, yeah.
0: Look at there. Look at there. Is that not life-changing? Okay, now that's a different one.
2: Okay.
0: That's a different guy.
2: Okay.
0: Anyway, so that we're going to add.
2: Hi, guys.
0: We've got all of our little carrots.
2: I love the cabbage. It's got the crunch. You have to have the cabbage.
0: And it's going to stay. So after we mix this up, it's going to be good for days.
2: What other herbs are in here? What other things are?
0: Oh, it's all summer.
2: Summer.
0: It is the trifecta.
2: Yeah.
0: It's basil, cilantro, and mint. It doesn't get any better.
2: We've got
0: our rice noodles. We have a little bit of rotisserie chicken. We didn't even cook that.
2: This is delicious.
0: We didn't even cook it because that's hard, and I'm not doing it. And there is the edamame. And then we have our red peppers, our dressing, honey, tomato sandwiches.
3: Ooh, it's delicious.
2: It's summer right here.
0: Yeah. Take your time. I'm going to tell you, it's not summer until you've eaten a tomato sandwich. And I mean, it's dripping down your arms. You know what I'm talking about? You got to lean over the garbage can.
2: Sometimes you got to just get out of Elizabeth's way.
3: Yeah.
2: Let her go.
3: Yeah.
2: Tell them about the tomatoes.
0: Okay. Tomato sandwich. I brought these tomatoes all the way from home.
3: They're
0: y'all,
3: beautiful.
0: If you could have seen
3: yummy.
0: TSA, they were looking at it like they'd never seen a tomato. I said, let me tell you something. I said, it's a tomato, and if you would just put it back down, I would appreciate it.
1: All good.
0: So we have our beautiful tomatoes. Look at that.
3: Mm.
0: Now, this is the key.
3: Salt it.
0: Salt it and let it sit.
2: That's crazy.
3: Oh,
0: okay.
3: Why is that?
0: Let it sit because that's going to
2: then add. This is summer right here.
3: Take your time.
0: I'm going to tell you, it's not summer until you've eaten a tomato sandwich, and I mean, it's dripping down your arms. You know what I'm talking about? You got to lean over the garbage can.
2: Sometimes you got to just get out of Elizabeth's way. Let her go.
3: Yeah.
2: Tell them about the tomatoes.
0: Okay. Tomato sandwich. I brought these tomatoes all the way from home.
3: They're
0: y'all,
3: beautiful.
0: If you could have seen
3: yummy.
0: TSA, they were looking at it like they'd never seen a tomato. I said, let me tell you something. I said, it's a tomato, and if you would just put it back down, I would appreciate it.
1: All good.
0: So we have our beautiful tomatoes. Look at that.
3: Mm.
0: Now, this is the key.
3: Salt it.
0: Salt it and let it sit.
2: That's crazy.
3: Oh, okay. Why is that?
0: Let it sit because that's going to get all that juiciness. It's going to draw out some of the moisture. It's also going to get into the tomato. The other thing I'll do sometimes, I'll take them because a tomato that's just off the vine that's warm, I'll take it and I'll just put it on the dashboard of my car. And I'll let it sit for a little while. Let it warm
2: a tomato?
0: Up.
3: Good
0: yes,
3: idea.
0: Just let it warm up.
3: Do you refrigerate your tomatoes?
0: Hell no. Oh,
3: I don't think so.
2: Whoa. Hell no. That's the high school I know.
0: No. It's
3: never.
0: The worst.
3: I know.
0: It is the death of the tomato.
3: Yeah.
0: It's the death of you
2: when
0: cannot
2: someone,
0: put it in the
2: when
0: refrigerator.
2: Someone cuts you off, do you ever grab the tomato and throw it at them?
4: That is yummy.
3: Oh,
0: so then here we go. We
2: you
0: are
2: let
0: gonna
2: your
0: make,
2: tomato get hotter than the hinges. Of-
0: I do, baby. You got to let it get hot. Now, this is a fake homemade mayonnaise.
3: Okay.
0: Because making homemade mayonnaise can be hard. And you know what? I ain't doing hard. I'm not doing it.
2: Easy breezy.
0: We have our lemon. We have our Tony's or any Cajun seasoning. And then we also have basil. We mix that up. And I like to do these for an hors d'oeuvre for parties, you know?
3: So pretty.
2: Oh, yes.
0: And so it's just a one-bite sandwich. We did a catered event and had, I'm talking lobster salad in bowls as big.
2: And what's the margarita?
0: We had a caviar. Oh, I've got
2: these went.
0: The
2: right?
3: You know what? It's
0: yes,
3: going to be online. Happy summer. Have an easy
0: breeze.
5: 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Two taps later, Claire says nope to the charge and Wells Fargo is on the case. However you make money work, Wells Fargo can work with that.
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0: When it comes to sweet summer treats, pizza may not come to mind, but how about this? How about a delicious dessert pizza?
1: I love a dessert pizza. Okay, Kristen Tomlin, the founder and CEO of Dough, right here in New York City.
2: We've got a watermelon pizza.
0: Okay.
2: You're going to want to do the slice from the largest part of the watermelon, right, so the middle. And then you actually cut this before you even decorate it.
0: Okay.
2: So cut it into 8 slices, 10, whatever you want to do.
0: Okay.
2: And then this one is super healthy. It uses Greek yogurt.
0: Oh, okay.
1: Do you put sugar in the Greek yogurt?
2: No. You could add a little vanilla extract if you wanted, but I like just getting the vanilla kind of Greek yogurt, or if you want to do it vegan, you can do a vegan yogurt, whatever your favorite is.
0: So you just kind of slather the yogurt on top.
2: Yeah, exactly.
0: I'm going to go down. Yeah,
1: you use whipped cream?
2: You could if you want it to be sweeter.
0: Yes.
2: Absolutely. You could even use like a little bit of vanilla frosting if you really want to go all in for the dessert.
1: Yeah.
2: But this is really fun for the kids because they can add whatever toppings they want, their favorite fruit.
1: Whoa. What's happening over there?
0: You gotta smear it, don't you?
2: Yeah, you got. Well, yes. No, that's okay.
1: Is that okay?
2: There's no wrong way. There's no wrong way.
0: I'm not trying to.
2: You got it. You got it.
1: I'm not trying to.
2: Exactly, right? It's beautiful.
1: No, it actually does look pretty
0: delicious.
1: But you know
0: why I like it? Because all the things stick to it.
2: Right.
0: Okay. Yours are all rolling around.
2: And then it's already cut, so it's easy.
1: Because I'm doing it the way Kristen.
2: To share.
0: Well, because you're always following rules.
1: I'm doing the example.
2: It is mint.
1: Ooh, that's delicious.
3: Blackberries.
2: Yum.
1: And some strawberries.
3: I love it.
1: And then you could add some chocolate chips to this, too.
2: Right, right. Or, you know what? This could be breakfast.
0: Oh.
2: My daughter would absolutely love this.
0: How old are your kids?
2: My daughter is 2, going on 22.
0: Oh, my gosh. Mm-hmm. Does she like cooking?
2: She does.
0: Okay.
2: She loves baking.
0: Okay.
2: I'm the cookie, her cookie gal.
1: I'm eating some of the toppings, unfortunately.
2: Take a bite. You just want to chill this before you serve it. So you could serve it,
0: I love it.
2: Right like this, or stick it in
1: it's
2: the fridge.
1: It's really good.
0: I love
2: ready
0: it.
2: To go.
0: I love it. This is such a clever, smart idea.
1: I know. We're going to try to make
2: summer,
1: it.
2: Right?
0: Yeah. Okay. One more bite. Plain yogurt
2: so
0: looks great.
1: I agree. I thought it needed whipped cream, but
0: so
1: I'm wrong.
2: No.
0: Okay.
2: Sweet enough with that fresh fruit.
1: All right. Thank you, Kristen. To get these recipes, head to today.com/food.

0: 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Millions back on alert for the newest round of severe summer weather.
1: More storms, more flooding, more heat. It's July 23rd. This is Today. Battered. Tropical storm Bertha pushing toward Texas after crashing ashore in Louisiana. The Gulf Coast hammered with heavy rain and high winds. Drivers trapped by the rising waters while another flood emergency plays out in West Virginia.
2: We don't have an exact number, but we are concerned about fatalities.
1: And a dangerous heat dome expands to a large swath of the country. Some areas set to face triple-digit temperatures through the weekend. Al is here with your full forecast. Dignified transfer. President Trump honoring four U.S. service members killed in the war with Iran.
3: It's one of the hardest things to do as a president.
1: Overnight, the escalating conflict expanding to another crucial waterway in the Middle East as gas prices here at home push even higher. We are live in the region and at the White House. Deadly encounter. A fatal police shooting of a man on a Wisconsin street caught on camera. An investigation launched amid growing protests from community members demanding answers. We'll have the very latest in the live report. Shifting tides, the FDA kicking off a closely watched meeting today on the future of peptides, the popular compounds touted by some as a miracle treatment for aging and injuries, but their benefits unproven. We'll have everything you need to know. Those stories plus Sharky Summer.
4: Has the most juvenile white sharks of anywhere in the world.
1: Our inside look at one of the most active seasons on record. This morning, the rise in shark encounters and what could be drawing them very close to popular beaches on both coasts. And grin and bear it.
5: Do not be afraid to wear shorts to the office.
6: Hard no. I'm not a fan.
1: We are boldly stepping into a big debate. Is it okay to wear shorts to work? The fashion showdown dividing offices across the country. Today, Thursday, July 23rd, 2026.
7: From NBC News, this is Today with Savannah Guthrie and Craig Melvin. From Studio 1A in Rockefeller Plaza.
1: Good morning. Welcome to Today on this Thursday morning. Thank you for starting your day with us. I'm Willie Geist alongside Chanel Jones. We're in Today for Savannah and Craig.
0: Good
1: and
0: morning.
1: The debate is raging about shorts in the office. We're going to get into it a little bit later. I say no. I don't know. It depends on the job and who you are. But for me, it's a no.
0: So far, everybody in our building has said no. But we'll see. Maybe Joe Fryer will change our minds a little later.
1: I suspect he might change a few minds. But first, our top story. Tropical storm Bertha on the move down in the Gulf. Big waves, bands of heavy rain and gusty winds closing in now on Texas after causing major damage in some Gulf Coast communities. The storm surge encasing these vehicles in sand on Dauphin Island, Alabama.
0: Here's a closer look at where Bertha is headed. A second landfall expected near Galveston today after the storm roared ashore in Louisiana yesterday.
1: Meanwhile, nearly 20 million people in other parts of the South also on alert for heavy rain and possible flash flooding. Al has the full forecast, but we begin with NBC's George Solis in New Orleans. George, good morning.
8: Hey, Willie, good morning. You can see things much calmer this morning after Bertha turned ashore yesterday afternoon. But the storm's still packing a punch, bringing some wind, rain, and some flooding. And this morning, Bertha continues to impact the Gulf Coast.
9: This morning, Bertha making its presence felt. The second named storm of the season, pushing west along the Gulf Coast, bringing wind, rain, and rising water to multiple states, along with wild waves. An oil rig off the Texas coast capturing this glimpse of Bertha's power. Storm surge trapping vehicles in sand on Alabama's Dauphin Island and flooding nearby streets, too. In Biloxi, Mississippi, beachside businesses moving out of harm's way, with powerful winds taking down a Waffle House sign near Edgewater, Florida, and bringing bands of rain across southeast Louisiana. In Venice, Louisiana, near the mouth of the Mississippi River, we met fisherman Chris Glass, who was not taking any chances.
10: We had flashbacks of Katrina or Ida. That was rough.
8: So you just better to be safe than sorry?
10: Absolutely.
9: Farther north, communities reeling from days of relentless rain, with floods overcoming bridges and roads in Tennessee. In West Virginia, these dramatic aerials showed the devastation left behind by severe flooding. Dramatic home camera footage showing a man quickly pulling a child to safety At least 100 rescues have been carried out in the state in recent days, and the governor says some people are currently missing.
2: We don't have an exact number, but we are concerned about fatalities.
9: This morning, Bertha is moving west across the region, providing a preseason warm-up for the hurricane season to come.
8: Yeah, and really, many residents, of course, very grateful that the storm was not more severe. And again, Bertha is expected to make a second landfall near Galveston, Texas, as a weak tropical storm. Willie?
11: All right, we'll be watching it. George Sirleaf starting us off in New Orleans. George, thanks.
0: Al's back this morning tracking Bertha, other storm threats, and a new blast of dangerous, brutal heat. Al, good morning.
12: It is a busy one. Thank you, Chanel, and good morning, everybody. We are looking at tropical storm warnings from west of Galveston all the way to Houma, Louisiana. This system now is starting to move and get itself together as it makes its way toward a second landfall, as you just heard. Right now, 95 miles southeast of Lake Charles, 45 mile per hour winds. It's forward motion now, picking up northwest at 13, makes landfall sometime around Galveston around this afternoon, and then continues on, becomes a weaker low pressure tropical depression. We look for maybe 2 to 3 inches of rain south of Corpus Christi on across into Mexico. Now, we've got another area of severe weather along this frontal system. We've got flash flood watches and warnings stretching from Elizabeth City all the way back to Chattanooga, just to the north of Atlanta, and on into parts of Alabama. Rainfall amounts could be 4 to 5 inches along the southeastern Atlantic coast. And then the heat. Out west, it is going to be a scorcher. We've got 50 million people from Texas all the way to the Pacific Northwest under heat watches, heat warnings, and heat advisories. Cooler highs here in the Northeast. Look at these temperatures. Today, Boston, you're going to be below average at 78. Louisville, 81, but down to the south. Heat indexes, triple digits. Jacksonville, New Orleans, Midland, Texas, Amarillo. Tomorrow, even cooler. New York City, we're going to be below average. It's going to be gorgeous. 83 degrees, 81 in Cincinnati, Nashville, 88. But that heat dome builds out west, and we are looking at triple digits into early next week for Dallas, for Roswell, New Mexico. Close in Denver. Sacramento will see temperatures in the mid-90s. Same in Phoenix. Even Billings, Montana, way up into those triple digits. Willie?
11: All right, Al. Thanks. We'll see you again in just a bit. The other major story this morning is the war with Iran, the U.S. carrying out a 12th straight night of airstrikes just hours after President Trump attended the dignified transfer of 4 American service members killed in the war. We have complete coverage, starting with NBC's chief White House correspondent, Garrett Hake. Garrett, good morning.
13: Hey, Willie, good morning. President Trump continues to order these strikes, pounding away at Iran's coastal defenses and weapons stores, hoping to loosen the regime's grip on the Strait of Hormuz. But yesterday, the true costs of this months-old war came into public view in a way that it rarely does, with the president joining grieving families in welcoming home the remains of their sons and daughters.
14: The highest cost of the Iran war on stark display at Dover Air Base. President Trump participating in the dignified transfer of the remains of 4 American service members killed in the conflict in the last week.
3: It's one of the hardest things to do as a president, but has to be done.
14: Later, at a campaign-style rally outside Atlanta, the president acknowledging the parents of Lieutenant Tyler Feehan, who flew from Dover home to Georgia aboard Air Force One.
15: To Sherry and Stephen and David, we will carry Tyler's memory in our hearts forever.
14: With negotiations to end the war stalled, the president escalating military strikes against the Iranian regime, which continued for a 12th straight night. He's also threatening Iran's infrastructure, vowing to destroy the country's bridges and power plants each time Iran attacks a ship in the Strait of Hormuz.
15: They're not ready to make a deal.
14: Iran's foreign minister on social media vowing an eye for an eye while threatening U.S. allies in the region. On Capitol Hill, the Trump administration has been pushing for more money for the war. And last night, House Republicans passing a bill that provides over $1 trillion in annual defense spending, an advanced measure that would provide more funding for the Iran war. But both face uphill partisan battles in the Senate. And yesterday, the human cost in the spotlight. 18 service members confirmed killed and the number of injured in dispute, which led to this fiery exchange with U.N. Ambassador Mike Waltz.
16: You don't even know how many U.S. troops were wounded in this Iran war. Shame on you for not even know basic facts. You are the U.S. ambassador, and you don't even know how many U.S. troops were wounded in Iran war. You got that wrong. You should be shameful.
13: With no diplomatic breakthrough in sight that could end this war, Secretary of State Marco Rubio was asked fast overnight about the prospect of replacing the United States-Iran negotiating team. Rubio's answer suggests that's unlikely. He told reporters that talks with Iran remained a combined effort and that America's lead negotiator ultimately is President Trump, who sets the policy. Willie?
11: Garrett Hake at the White House. Garrett, thank you.
0: Meanwhile, there are new concerns about the future of oil and gas prices after Iran-backed rebels attacked tankers in the Red Sea. NBC's chief foreign correspondent Richard Engel joins us from Jerusalem with that part of the story. Richard, good morning.
17: Good morning, Chanel. For the last 5 months, we've been talking a lot about the Strait of Hormuz, and you just heard Garrett's report there. The Strait of Hormuz is vital for the as a passageway for oil and gas, but overnight, a Yemeni-based group backed by Iran, the Houthis, said they carried out attacks on two Saudi oil tankers in the Red Sea. This is a new front in the conflict. The Red Sea is responsible not just for the flow in gas, but a full 12% of all of the world's global trade. The attacks in the Red Sea were condemned by Secretary of State Marco Rubio, and this second front has the potential not to just disrupt flows in the Strait of Hormuz, but across the region. So this is a vital development, has very significant economic consequences, and potentially we are just getting started. And like the Iranians, the Houthis said that they carried out this attack on those Saudi tankers in the spirit of an eye for an eye in conjunction with Iran related to the U.S.-Iran war, which does seem to be expanding.
0: Absolutely. All right, Richard, thank you.
11: Let's bring in NBC's chief business correspondent, Christine Romans, for more on the impact of gas prices here at home. Christine, good morning.
18: Good morning.
11: So we just heard from Richard a new front
18: That's right. A
11: large percentage of the world's oil flows through the Red Sea. So cost of living was already too high for most people in this country before the war. But how much worse has this war made?
18: Yeah, there are financial costs on American families for this war, indeed. And you've got oil prices overnight spiking again. And remember, the U.S. has been releasing emergency supplies for some time from its emergency stockpiles of oil to try to keep a lid on oil prices. But now that stockpile is the lowest since 1983. So the financial costs here, gas prices up 37% from before the war began. So you've got gas overnight at $4.09. That's a lot more than $2.98. You put it all together with between gas and military costs, groceries, higher interest rates, raising mortgage rates to the highest in almost a year, and transportation costs, especially for things like diesel. By the way, diesel is a big is distilled and refined in Russia, for example. There are two big wars going on right now, and the potential for a hurricane season in a few months here. So it's really hard to predict where gas prices are going to go. But right now, all of that progress made in June is over, and you're back at late May levels for many of these oil and gas prices.
0: All right. Thank you, Christine.
11: All right, Christine, thanks so much.
18: All right. All of that progress made in June is over, and you're back at late May levels for many of these oil and gas prices.
0: All right. Thank you, Christine.
11: All right, Christine, thanks so much.
0: All right. Also this morning, an investigation is underway after a fatal police shooting caught on camera in Madison, Wisconsin. Authorities saying it happened during a struggle between a veteran deputy and a man with a knife. NBC's Shaquille Brewster joins us with that story. Shaq, good morning.
19: Good morning. And you see now a makeshift memorial is blocking the intersection where this shooting took place after we saw some protests extend into the night. All four officers who were on scene during that shooting have now been placed on administrative leave, which is standard procedure as an investigation is underway. And we must warn you, the video of the incident that you're about to see is disturbing.
20: This morning, an investigation is underway, capturing different angles of the shooting. Police say it took place after a man fled from officers who were responding to a report of an individual stealing bicycles and checking car doors. As a patrol SUV pulls up, the unidentified man is taken to the ground before three shots are heard and the man stops moving. Police say a taser was initially deployed by the officers, but it was ineffective. Two officers were taken to the hospital, including one who was injured by the knife and fired his weapon. The department releasing this photo of the blade they say injured the officer.
21: When a knife is produced during officer's apprehension arrests, the overall situation is clearly elevated.
20: Madison's police chief says none of the officers were wearing body cameras, which are not widely used in the city, and implored the public not to read into bystander videos.
21: It is not a full overview of everything that was visible from different angles, certainly visible from the officers.
20: Following the deadly shooting, upset residents taking to the streets demanding answers, as the governor called for transparency and accountability in any investigation.
4: All the witness interviews, all the videotapes, all the forensic evidence, the doctors, the statements, it's all going to be looked at by an independent authority, and then they're going to make a determination. Was this a justified use of force?
19: Now, as of this morning, neither the man who was killed nor the officer who fired those shots have been publicly identified. This is now being investigated by an independent agency led by the state's Department of Justice. We know there will be what the officials are calling a thorough investigation there, as many members of the community here are waiting for answers. Chanel.
0: All right. Shaquille Brewster. Thank you.
11: Now to an incredible close call caught on camera. Watch this. A white semi-truck hauling a forklift knocks down power lines, ripping a utility pole from the ground, sending it flying into the air. Happened in Toms River, New Jersey yesterday. Somehow, that utility pole did not hit any vehicles. And thank goodness no one was injured.
0: My goodness. All right. Turning back now to the weather, Al has the rest of your forecast. Mr. Roker.
12: Good morning, Ms. Jones. We are looking at a beautiful, nice day around the Great Lakes into the Northeast. Perfect for outdoor activities. Again, that flood threat along the southeastern Atlantic coast. Bertha churning away there in the Gulf. Monsoonal moisture continues in the Southwest. We're going to be watching that very closely today. Plenty of sunshine up and down the West Coast. Toasty temperatures. Southern California, Los Angeles today, 93. 97 in Medford, Oregon. That's what's going on around the country. We're going to get to your local forecast in the next 30 seconds.

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1: Thank you very much, Al. Coming up, a closer look at how the rise of artificial intelligence is changing our communities, and not just through the technology. We'll take you to the so-called data center alley at the heart of a major new battle against AI.
2: Plus, summer means shorts, right? Well, these people aren't heading to a park or beach. They're wearing them to the office. Some major brands even launching new lines. We'll dive into the very heated debate that's sparking. But first, this is Today on NBC.

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6: Yeah. Summer energy on the plaza. Next level.
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0: People that watch the Today Show aren't just watching a show. They're people that are in the family. They're in our family.
6: They're allowing us into their homes every morning.
0: When we go out there and we get to meet people and they say, I love you, you feel like family. I always say, we feel like your family too. That's how we feel.
6: And they're so excited to be there. We get excited. We feed off that energy.
0: They're the reason we get up in the morning. It's the excitement of being part of something that's bigger than you.
7: Still had the inside story behind what's shaping up to be one of the most active summer of sharks on record.
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0: Back at 7:30 with an iconic moment in Hollywood history, the legendary Julie Andrews belting out The Sound of Music, and the beloved actress just announced a new documentary on her life and career is in the works. We're going to have more on that coming up in just a bit.
1: I mean, that performance and then so much more after it.
0: She's
1: incredible.
0: Universally loved.
1: And still doing it. Yeah. Can't wait for that. All right, first up this half hour, the rapid expansion of artificial intelligence and the growing backlash against the infrastructure required to support it.
0: Data centers are popping up across the country, leading to a battle over their future. NBC's Ryan Nobles joins us with a closer look. Ryan, good morning.
2: Hey, Chanel and Willie, good morning. Loudoun County, Virginia has often been called Data Center Alley. The once suburban community, roughly an hour from Washington, D.C., started investing in data centers more than 20 years ago. But its growth has tripled in the last decade, leading to some unintended consequences that are similar to growing concerns all over the country.
3: We are watching.
4: The fight over the future of data centers is heating up. More than 3,000 data centers like these have been built across the country, each facility requiring a great deal of land, power, and water.
5: It ain't nothing but a poison.
4: Now, today, the White House prepared to unveil a plan to curb the skyrocketing power costs associated with the technology's rapid growth.
2: The explosion in data centers here in Loudoun County, Virginia, is like no place in the country, with 200 here already and plans to build at least 100 more in the near future.
6: It is the first thing we see every morning.
2: Yeah, and it wasn't like this when you bought
6: this. No, when we moved in, it was mostly trees.
4: Hari Dewey is the mother of twin nine-year-olds. She wasn't prepared for this massive, sometimes loud data center outside her front door.
6: I am not sure why they chose a very random place in the middle of a residential area to build this monstrosity of a building.
4: Hari told us the constant noise from the data center keeps her kids up at night. Yeah. She's worried about the impact on the value of her home.
6: Who is going to want to come and buy a home, and this is the first thing we see?
4: She is not alone. As data centers continue to pop up across the country, so too does the backlash.
7: These data centers have got to go.
4: Prince George's County in Maryland voted this month on a two-year moratorium on data center construction. In Utah, residents pushed back so hard against a proposal from Shark Tank star Kevin O'Leary that he cut the project in half. O'Leary telling NBC News he had no choice given the public's opposition. But the growth is directly tied to consumer demand for artificial intelligence. OpenAI's Sam Altman believes there is room to satisfy the demand without interrupting daily life.
8: We have a huge country and there's a lot of places we can put data centers and build enough electricity that I think everybody can be happy.
4: Buddy Reiser oversees data center development in Loudoun County. He points to the industry leading to thousands of construction jobs and a tax benefit of close to $7,000 per household.
9: We've added over 1,000 acres of parks and recreation, transportation, affordable housing.
4: Hari admits she is using AI technology a lot, and she understands the need for data centers. What she's asking for is better planning.
6: Yes, obviously, technology moves at, you know, light speed and it's ever changing, but this needs to be more thought out.
2: Now, Vantage Data Centers, which operates the site near Dewey's home, says that in part it is committed to being a responsible long-term neighbor and that it's in full compliance with applicable local noise ordinances, but also pledged to work to address the concerns of local residents. Chanel?
0: Ryan, as you mentioned, it's not just the D.C. area. What other parts of the country are seeing the most construction plans?
2: Yeah, well, Chanel, according to a new recent Pew Research report, more than 1,500 data centers are currently in the development stage, and the rural South is the focus of much of it. Texas and Georgia are the two other biggest states for new data centers, along with Illinois and Arizona. Almost every part of the country is dealing with this explosion in technology.
0: It's coming. Chanel. All right. Thanks, Ryan.
1: Still ahead this morning is new music from Destiny's Child on the way. More than two decades after their last album, Chanel perked up. What Beyonce's father is saying about that later in Pop Start.
0: But first, Joe Fryer is here with the long and short of a heated office debate.
10: I don't even think I need to say anything for this tease.
0: I mean,
10: just this. How do you feel about this? I can tell Willie is disturbed. We're going to dissect shorts in the workplace coming up.
11: This is the sound of Claire, cooking dinner at home. And that's the sound of a fraud alert from Wells Fargo, flagging a charge for a pricey restaurant in Paris. Considering Claire isn't in Paris right now, that seemed odd to the bank and to Claire. Two taps later, Claire says nope to the charge, and Wells Fargo is on the case. However you make money work, Wells Fargo can work with that.
12: Wells Fargo Bank, N.A., member FDIC.

0: We are back as Dylan joins us.
1: Good morning.
0: With the workplace debate for the ages. Should you ever wear shorts at the office?
2: You're going to want to weigh in on this one, Dill. More and more people now saying yes, but as you can imagine, there's a bunch of pushback to that. NBC's Joe Fryer has said yes this morning with that story, taking his assignment very seriously. Joe,
3: this is research, right? Research, all right? I call this the workplace mullet. Business on top, party down below. I think I'm proving the point that maybe for my job, this is not the most appropriate. But for those who aren't on TV, shorts might offer some relief from the heat, though you could still catch some heat from your coworkers.
4: It's a couture controversy, bickering over britches.
5: Normalize business shorts.
4: And no one is short on opinions.
6: Don't wear shorts to work. It's not business casual.
4: With summers heating up, some companies are shedding their dress codes, letting workers show a little leg.
7: I want to free the knee.
4: The goal is to increase comfort and perhaps cut back on air conditioning to save energy, a trend that prompted the Gothamists to ask, is this the summer New Yorkers should all wear shorts to the office?
8: I wouldn't do it.
9: Yes, the longer the better, though.
8: Hard no. I'm not a fan.
4: Here on Today, we've also entered this Bermuda's Triangle.
10: Is it okay to wear shorts to work?
11: I think it depends on the material. Right?
10: Yes.
11: Like if the shorts are kind of fancier shorts.
4: The New York Times even highlighting Tokyo's new policy that allows men to wear shorts. The debate there is centered on a hairy situation, what the Japanese media has dubbed leg hair harassment.
12: Your colleagues don't necessarily want to see your hairy legs.
4: Samuel Hine is senior men's style editor at New York Magazine. And while he doesn't believe in blanket pronouncements about what's okay to wear.
13: You are a style expert. What say you?
12: In general, in almost every situation, I think I'm a no on shorts in the office. There are more considerations here about what to wear to the office than pure comfort. I think that dressing up is important.
4: A recent Bloomberg poll of clients in the business world shows only 45% find it appropriate to wear shorts at work. Critics call the looks unprofessional, with one saying, AI is taking all our humanity, all we have left is pants. And yet, at this year's Milan Fashion Week, Ralph Lauren and Tom Brown were among the many brands pairing shorts with dressier fare. Designer Rick Owens is selling these knee-length looks, marketed as work shorts.
14: Do not be afraid to wear shorts to the office.
4: Perhaps it was inevitable with the rise of casual Fridays, the popularity of athleisure, and the comfort of work from home. Still, the shin shaming is not going away.
15: Shorts are never appropriate for work.
4: A debate that's not ready to go out of style.
3: If you are going to wear shorts at work, Samuel Hine says that a tailored short that hits maybe just above the knee is most appropriate. Nothing shorter than that. Maybe a longer, flowier short that reaches just below the knee. Looking online, there does seem to be universal agreement that if you're in a traditional office setting, No cargo shorts or jorts
10: they are useful
3: at all.
10: I know.
3: All
2: depends
10: buckets
2: on the job.
16: I yes, guess we absolutely. Like yes, our crew, yeah, they wear shorts, yes. Yes. But they're outside, working. They're doing stuff. They come back in and forth.
15: That's different.
16: Postal workers, mm-hmm, outside.
10: Yes. Yes.
0: But in just, I guess, the main office, what?
10: Well, I you feel most liberated.
3: I mean, it is kind of refreshing on a hot summer
2: breezy
3: day. I think this is it. This is my new look.
10: The AC
3: are you ready
10: is jacked
3: for
10: up so high in most offices. I feel like you don't really need to use the excuse that you're hot.
16: If you're that hot, just wear a kilt. I mean, what the?
10: Ooh, then also, you really get a breeze.
16: Exactly.
2: Most people aren't going to Milan Fashion Week.
3: No,
2: that looks great on those models, but the rest of us are kind of normal.
16: Yeah, I mean,
2: people.
16: Then you go to Bermuda, that's what they wear in offices.
10: The Bermuda shorts.
16: The Bermuda shorts.
15: All right. Wait a minute. I think we've settled it, Joe.
3: Have we settled it?
10: Yes.
3: The answer
10: our
3: is
16: pants for Joe.
3: Pants for Joe.
10: Pants
3: okay
10: for Joe.
2: Hit this man some
10: say
2: flex.
10: Yes to the knees.
2: All right, Joe, thanks so much.
3: No to the knees?
2: Al, we need some shorts today.
16: Well, depending on where you are, yes. Indeed, well, look at this. Let's look at the weekend ahead. It's going to be a gorgeous day throughout the Great Lakes into the Northeast. Unfortunately, heavy rain along the southeastern Atlantic coast. Rain for the midsection of the country. Very hot out west. Shorts there, especially if you're outside. By Saturday, record highs in the mid-plains. Another beautiful day, Great Lakes Northeast. More rain in the southeast. West coast looking great. And then Sunday, storms possible in the Northeast and the Great Lakes. Heat wave really getting itself together. Midsection of the country, out out west, looking beautiful as well. That's what's going on around the country. Here's what's happening in your neck of the woods.

0: That's your latest weather. Hashtag PSSP.
1: Yeah, I'm glad you're back. I only have to do one job.
0: Oh, yeah. Exactly. Yeah.
1: But I got your PSSP this morning, and this one was just announced. A documentary about beloved actress Julie Andrews is set to be released next year.

0: Did everyone at home just put their arms, arms out, throw them up into the air? Andrews, of course, the beloved star of The Sound of Music, Mary Poppins, The Princess Diaries, and so many more films adored by generations. The documentary promises an intimate and revealing look at the Oscar winner's life and meteoric rise, as well as never-before-seen archival footage and candid new interviews. Director R.J. Cutler says the 90-year-old actress gave her full self to the project. There is no official release date just yet or a title, but it will hit Disney Plus sometime in 2027. I read her memoir that came out in 2019, and it was so fascinating, the behind the scenes and the hard, hard work she put in for so many of these films.
1: That seems
0: so
1: effortless. Here, just so lovely.
2: Lovely, talented, classy.
3: All the things. We love her. All right, well, we'll get to the rest of Popstart in just a bit. And I spy Jenna, which means our boost is on the way.
4: Yes, okay. Good morning, y'all. Most of us are willing to go that extra mile for someone we love, but what about 13.1 of them? We'll explain with a real heartwarmer.

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1: We are back at 7:50 on the dot with Jenna's Morning Boost. I mean, just clicked over there.
2: I like it. Okay. Well, Emma from Missouri was preparing to run her very first half marathon. She was nervous and spent months asking her boyfriend Jason to run it with her. He repeatedly told her no. But guess what? The whole time he was secretly training. And when Jason dropped her off at the race, he gave her a big surprise. Take a look.
3: What? You're making me nervous. What?
4: Nuh-uh. You're lying. No. No, you're lying. Are you doing it really?
5: Yeah. I've been running every weekend since the last one that you ran to run it with you. I have lied to you so many times over the last 2.5 months about what I'm doing.
4: I feel so much better.
6: That's so sweet.
2: Wow. She immediately obviously burst into tears. Jason said he watched her nerves completely disappear in that moment. They ran the entire 13 miles side by side.
6: That's beautiful. That's really amazing.
2: I know. Don't you feel like this? That their story is going to end.
7: That's a green flag.
2: They're
7: going to
2: cross another finish line. The greenest.
6: Although I wonder what she was wondering what he was doing on the weekends when he disappeared.
8: I bet he woke up super early and trained.
2: Yes.
8: Well, I know Jason. I bet.
2: Yeah. And if I know Emma, she didn't question it.
7: Yeah. Really cute. All right. Well, still to come this morning, we've got a blast from the past coming your way on Pop Stars. The music history. This Roxette classic just made nearly 40 years after its release. But first, your local
8: news. Right, my
7: weather.
8: High school wheel.
2: Yes.
9: The word that comes to mind is alive.
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11: 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And you're like, whoa, it's a Studio 1A.
9: People who literally are up all night to bring this show to you. 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They're people that are in the family. 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
9: When we go out there and we get to meet people and they say, I love you, you feel like family. I always say, we feel like your family too. That's how we feel.
11: And they're so excited to be there. We get excited. We feed off that energy.
9: They're the reason we get up in the morning. It's the excitement of being part of something that's bigger than you. Good morning. Welcome to Today. We'll start with our breaking news.
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6: 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Pop Star.
8: 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This is Pop Star.
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16: It's 8 o'clock on Today. Coming up, landfall. Tropical storm Bertha slamming millions along the Gulf Coast.
17: It doesn't take a major hurricane to do major damage.
16: Bringing powerful winds, heavy rain, and rising floodwaters to several states. Al's got everything you need to know. Then, pep talk. The FDA holding a closely watched meeting today on peptides, from treating injuries to aging, how the popular injectables have become all the rage, but how effective are they? The details straight ahead. And Shark Tales.
18: It's going to be a sharky summer, and this is what we keep telling the public.
16: Amid one of the most active seasons on record, we'll take you to a hot spot for young great whites. A firsthand look at what's drawing them closer to shore and what's being done to keep swimmers safe. All that, plus Love Actually on tour. Kylie Kelsey recreates a classic.
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16: Woo! And Christmas in July. The Rockettes are here live with a big announcement. Today, Thursday, July 23rd, 2026.
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0: But
1: right
0: now, we will turn to your news at 8. We begin with Tropical Storm Bertha, the dangerous storm making landfall east of New Orleans with drenching rain and winds up to 45 miles an hour. This morning, Bertha pushing west along the Gulf Coast, an oil rig capturing a glimpse of the storm's power. Let's check in with Al for the latest on Bertha and the threat of flooding in the Carolinas. Hey again, Al.
2: That's right, guys. So we are watching it now barreling toward the Texas coastline. That would be its second coastline landfall. And as we make our way there, you can see our little, let's see, Mary in the weather office. You're going to have to advance this because it's not going. There you go. 145 miles west-southwest of New Orleans, 45-mile-per-hour winds moving west at 13 miles per hour. We do have tropical storm watches and warnings along the coast, and that makes landfall somewhere near Galveston later this afternoon, then continues as a tropical depression, bringing anywhere from about 3 to 4 inches of rain, especially south of Corpus Christi. Now, as we move to the southeast, we are going to be looking at heavy rain making its way, a training along this system that's going to be bringing flash flood watches and warnings from parts of Mississippi all the way into the southeast. And in fact, we could be looking at upwards of 3 to 5 inches of rain from Elizabeth City down to Jacksonville. And then we've got the heat to deal with. Right now, we're looking at cooler conditions in the east with temperatures anywhere from 5 to 10 degrees below average. But look down Jacksonville, New Orleans, Amarillo, Midland, all heat indexes in triple digits. And tomorrow, even better as far as the temperatures are concerned. Northeast Great Lakes all the way down into the southeastern Atlantic, with temperatures anywhere from 5 to 11 degrees below average. But out west, we've got this big heat dome, triple digits close to that in Kansas City, triple digits Dallas, Roswell, Denver, Billings, Montana, on into early next week. Chanel.
3: Thank you. Well, also this morning, French police are investigating the death of a modeling scout in Paris who had deep ties to the late convicted sex offender Jeffrey Epstein. At least 5 women have accused Daniel Siad of rape and human trafficking, allegations he had previously denied. NBC's Kelly O'Donnell has more. Kelly, good morning.
4: Good morning, Chanel. The long and sordid saga surrounding Jeffrey Epstein now includes another so far unexplained death. Daniel Siad had been under investigation in France, his death a mystery near Paris. That may further complicate efforts to investigate the accounts of survivors who say they have been waiting for some measure of justice. This morning, a new investigation is underway to determine what caused the death of a modeling agent named Daniel Siad, a man with long ties to Jeffrey Epstein. Ties so extensive that Syed's name appeared nearly 2,000 times in the trove of Epstein documents released by the Department of Justice. In one message to Epstein, Siad wrote, "I had 2 girls from Sweden, a Slovakian, 2 French." Epstein asked about age. Syed responded, 26, but she look 18. In a separate email, Syed wrote about a 20-year-old woman, that she looks younger. In a TV interview earlier this year, Syed attempting to distance himself from the late sex offender.
5: He was such a powerful person, and how can I not trust him?
4: French officials say they were actively investigating Syed, including tapping his phone. The Paris prosecutor's office says 24 women have come forward or been identified to report incidents where they were victims or witnessed activity involving Syed and other suspects. One of his accusers, former Swedish model Ebba Carlson, filed a formal complaint against Syed earlier this year, alleging he raped her in 1990 when she was 20 years old.
6: We still haven't had any justice served.
4: A lawyer representing a number of Epstein survivors who say it was Daniel Syed who linked them to Epstein are shocked and find it regrettable that Syed's death closes a door in the investigation before officials were able to interview him. Syed's body was discovered at his home near Paris Monday. His lawyer said that he always proclaimed his innocence, also noting that he was never prosecuted. French authorities are waiting on that autopsy report. Syed's lawyer says that if the examination finds the cause of death was natural, then he suggests the death may have been hastened by the, quote, stigma cast upon him. Chanel?
3: All right, Kelly, thank you.
0: To some health news now. It seems like everybody's talking about peptides these days. It's no coincidence.

0: They're being promoted by wellness influencers and podcasters as treatments for everything from injuries to aging. And now an FDA panel is meeting to discuss whether to make them easier to get. NBC News medical contributor Dr. Natalie Azar joins us with details. Dr. Azar, good
1: morning.
0: To see you.
1: See you too.
0: Let's start with the 101 class for the uninitiated, and I include myself. What exactly are peptides?
1: Yeah, this definitely is biology 101. So peptides are made up of chains of amino acids. Peptides themselves are the building blocks of proteins. Mm-hmm. As we know, they have a lot of super, super important functions in our body, from metabolism to muscle growth and tissue injury and repair. Many of them occur naturally in the body, including things like insulin and GLP-1, oxytocin, endorphins. But then we have the synthetic ones that are FDA approved, most famously GLP-1s, the ingredient, for example, in Ozempic, Wegovy, as well as insulin. So this meeting is a two-day meeting. What the purpose of the meeting is to see whether or not the FDA should loosen restrictions on these peptides to allow compounding pharmacies to make them for individuals who have a prescription. The proponents say people are getting them already on what's called the gray market, meaning they're getting them on the internet, they're getting them imported. And they say if you have some regulation with a prescription, it's safer. Critics say there's not enough data on safety and efficacy. And if you allow compounding pharmacies to make them, it gives the appearance of safety, and we may not be there yet.
2: I keep seeing it all over Instagram, like ways to stay young and just get this injection and that injection. So which seven peptides are actually being discussed?
1: Right.
2: And is there any evidence right now that they work?
1: That they even work.
2: Yeah.
1: So we're going to show our viewers this list. There's a lot of letters. None of these names you may necessarily recognize. And again, what the FDA is saying here is that we don't have enough rigorous clinical trial data to support their use for their intended purposes. They say that a lot of the research is small, that is done in animals, for example, and that evidence is anecdotal. And I think one of the important things, too, is that they're looking at some of these peptides and they will be discussing them for approval for conditions that the masses really aren't using them for. So there's a little bit of a disconnect there. I think you can kind of sum it up and say maybe that the peptide enthusiasm has outpaced the science. But I have some colleagues who do prescribe them, and they say for some intended uses, there is some data, and that they have seen good results. So there's definitely a bit of tension there.
0: As always, trust your doctor more than you trust Instagram ads.
1: Absolutely. And I think, listen, at the end of the day, because these things have not yet been really regulated or so rigorously studied, if you are going to do this, please do it with a provider who is knowledgeable and can really guide you and monitor you for potential side effects. We don't know long-term effects of these.
0: Always good advice. Dr. Azar, thanks so much. Good to see you.
2: To the NFL now, the Kansas City Chiefs unveiled their first renderings of their future home yesterday. Do you want to see?
0: Yes.
2: The $3 billion stadium is expected to be ready for the 2031 season. It features a fully enclosed roof with translucent panels. You see those at the top? The building will hold 70,000 fans and is designed to maximize crowd noise. The Chiefs have been playing in their current home, Arrowhead Stadium, since 1972.
0: I mean, Arrowhead is so loud already without the roof. I can imagine what it's going to sound like. I like the translucent panels, though. You get the sunlight in there.
2: Cool. Very cool. 2031 coming
0: soon. All right, Dylan, what's ahead on Popstar?
3: Does it come with the sunset?
0: Yes.
3: I was just wondering. It looked beautiful. We have a busy one for you in Popstar, including what Beyonce's father just revealed about new music from Destiny's Child.
2: But first, we are diving into one of the most active shark seasons on record at a hotspot for young great whites, very close to a popular California beach. What it's teaching researchers about their habits and the waters we share.
4: This is the sound of Claire cooking dinner at home. And that's the sound of a fraud alert from Wells Fargo flagging a charge for a pricey restaurant in Paris. Considering Claire isn't in Paris right now, that seemed odd to the bank and to Claire. Two taps later, Claire says nope to the charge and Wells Fargo is on the case. However you make money work, Wells Fargo can work with that.
5: Wells Fargo Bank, N.A., member FDIC.
2: But first, we are diving into one of the most active shark seasons on record at a hotspot for young great whites, very close to a popular California beach. What it's teaching researchers about their habits and the waters we share.

0: We are back at 8:15 with our Shark Watch series.
1: Yeah, this season has been a very busy one on both coasts, and now new research is revealing more about the habits of great whites and how our actions in the water could pique their interest.
0: NBC's Liz Kreutz is in Los Angeles with that story. Hey, Liz.
2: Well, hey, guys, good morning to all of you. Experts with Cal State University Long Beach's Shark Lab say this summer is expected to be one of the most active shark seasons on record. They took us to one nearby shark hotspot. We're just feet away from these massive ocean predators. We saw young kids enjoying that very same beach. But researchers tell us it's more common than we think and actually not something that we need to be so scared of.
3: Just off the Southern California coast, a bird's eye view reveals this.
4: It's right in front of us, about 30 feet up ahead. There's a dark shadow there.
5: See it?
3: All around us, juvenile great white sharks.
5: There she is.
3: Chris Lowe and his team at Cal State University Long Beach's Shark Lab took us to this public beach just north of Los Angeles, a place researchers call a shark nursery.
4: It has the most juvenile white sharks of anywhere in the world.
3: Here, these young predators are sharing the waters.
5: So far, we've seen about half a dozen sharks swimming all around this area, and you can just see how close we are to this beach. There's a summer camp going on right now.
3: It's an alarming sight to some, but for Lowe, encounters like these are an ordinary occurrence. And this summer, experts are seeing even more.
4: It's going to be a sharky summer, and this is what we keep telling the public.
3: This shark surge, driven by an El Nino weather pattern, warming up ocean waters, and expected to increase the number of shark sightings across California by more than 100% this year. Still, Lowe says shark attacks are not expected to rise.
4: What we are trying to explain is, why do we have so many encounters and no bites?
3: In fact, their research shows humans and sharks are swimming together 97% of the time and still rarely attack. As you can see in this close encounter from earlier this week, as a 10-foot shark swims next to a group of children.
5: Why do you think we as the public think that sharks are out to kind of attack us, see us as prey?
4: Well, you know, so that started with Jaws.
6: You're going to need a bigger boat.
4: Sharks have become such a critical part of our summer culture, like baseball, apple pie, 4th of July, and sharks. It's deep.
3: It's part of the reason researchers are trying to understand the great whites' senses.
7: So I'm doing the swimming playback one more time.
3: For the past 2 years, the Shark Lab has been studying how the animals hear and what they're drawn to. Their initial findings reveal the apex predator is most likely to swim toward the splashing sounds of humans swimming, as opposed to the sound of surfers or kayakers. But when they get close, they tend to lose interest.
4: We've actually seen sharks swim up behind swimmers, get within maybe 3 feet of them, and then actually just turn away. So it's almost like they didn't know what it was. They get close and they go, well, that's not anything I should be worried about.
5: If you're saying sharks don't see us as prey, why then do we see them attacking humans?
4: So we don't really know why sharks occasionally bite people unprovoked. They either think of us or mistake us as food. But the other possibility is they are defending themselves. What we do know is it's incredibly rare.
3: The team is working year-round to learn more about these mysterious swimmers.
5: Here we go.
3: Using tools like this underwater microphone to keep track of sharks they've seen before.
5: So they'll be able to go back and see where it's traveled, where it's been.
4: Exactly. You just captured a data point for us.
5: You're welcome.
4: Yeah.
3: And if they're lucky, they'll even get some new visitors.
5: All right, we got one. We're going to see if we can tag this one. It's been pretty jittery.
3: Allowing researchers to track more sharks.
4: Keep coming.
3: And get valuable insight into their behavior.
5: We got one. Do you think some of them realize what you're doing?
4: They probably do. They probably recognize this boat before. That's the thing that I think I've really learned the most, is that they're smarter than we give them credit for.
5: And a little friendlier, maybe.
4: Oh, they are. I think they're definitely misunderstood.
2: Misunderstood, guys. And so far, the Shark Lab has tagged about 380 sharks across Southern California. And they even have buoys in the water that can then ping lifeguards on the beach to alert them if one of those sharks is swimming nearby. Guys.
0: All right.
8: That's pretty cool.
0: Thank you. That is really cool.
1: Sharky summer.
9: Yeah.
1: I like it.
9: Yeah, sharky McShark face.
0: Although I don't want to swim simultaneously. Like,
10: I'm good.
9: Yeah.
10: I just stay out.
0: Yeah.
10: Like, up to the ankles. I'm good.
1: Yeah. Especially when you see the fin now.

0: This is the sound of Claire cooking dinner at home. And that's the sound of a fraud alert from Wells Fargo flagging a charge for a pricey restaurant in Paris. Considering Claire isn't in Paris right now, that seemed odd to the bank and to Claire. Two taps later, Claire says nope to the charge and Wells Fargo is on the case. However you make money work, Wells Fargo can work with that.
1: Wells Fargo Bank, N.A., member FDIC.
2: Don't forget, check us out, SiriusXM Channel 108. But right now, best time of the morning.
3: You guys ready for it? Let's have a lot to get to while Carson is off doing The Voice this morning. Let's start, pop star, with Love Actually. In the 2003 holiday classic we all know and love is now heading on tour for Love Actually in concert. You know how excited we are about this? This excited.

0: any reason to show that clip.
1: Yeah.
0: This is actually really cool. A live orchestra will perform the film's soundtrack in sync with a full screening of the film. The tour kicks off November 16th in Washington, D.C., and will head to 30 cities. Tickets go on sale tomorrow. Just some early holiday magic for you.
2: That's
0: cool. As long as they play, like, Christmas is all around us.
2: Yeah.
0: Right?
2: Didn't you do that with Jaws? Didn't you see, like, a
3: Oh, yeah, I did. Yeah, for the 50th anniversary.
2: Right, right.
3: On the beach. And they had a 70-piece orchestra. I also saw it with Back to the Future.
0: Yeah.
3: They did that as
0: it's
3: well.
0: It's really, really cool.
4: So are you going to Love Actually?
3: Wow, look at the time.
2: I would love
0: to think it would be all go with
2: We're
0: you.
2: We're going.
0: It sounds
2: going.
0: Awesome.
2: Yes.
0: Yeah. All right, next up, the Backstreet Boys. Hit it. Do you guys remember when one of the boy band's biggest hits was part of a hilarious Brooklyn Nine-Nine scene?
3: Yes.
0: Detective Jake tries to identify a suspect in a police lineup based on their karaoke rendition of I Want It That Way.
5: Number one, could you please sing the opening to I Want It That Way?
6: Really? Okay. You are my fire.
5: Number two, keep it going.
6: The one desire.
5: Number three.
2: That's fun.
0: Well, now, guys, on her podcast, Not Gonna Lie, Kylie Kelce recreated that famous scene with none other than the Backstreet Boys themselves. Check it out.
7: Number one, can you please sing the opening to I Want It That Way?
6: Really? Okay. You are my fire.
7: Number two, keep it going.
6: The one desire.
7: Number three.
6: Believe when I say.
7: Four.
6: I want it that way.
7: Tell me why.
6: Ain't nothing but a heartache.
4: I feel like we need our
0: We could try it.
2: Yeah.
4: You want to be number one?
0: Should we all try it? Do you want to be number one? No. Move on. All right. No. We'll quickly move on to Destiny's Child, the band that propelled Beyonce to stardom with hits like this.

0: wonderful.
1: A lot of sing-alongs here.
0: I know. Yeah. Everybody's singing. Party. Great news for fans, though. New Destiny's Child music is on the way. Beyonce's father, Matthew Knowles, who managed the group, revealed the news on SiriusXM's Page Six Radio. Take a look.
2: And what we're doing now is we're about to market a bunch of new remixes, some you've never heard before.
3: Wow.
2: From Destiny's Child.
4: Oh, when can we expect that?
2: In the next 30 days.
4: Oh,
3: okay.
4: I love it.
0: It's coming soon. He didn't specify if the new tracks would be part of an album or not, but he did say the music features guest rappers, including Missy Elliott. This comes 2 decades after Destiny's Child's last album.
3: Remixes.
0: We'll see what happens.
5: Yeah, remixes.
0: Yeah, those will be fun.
5: We'll see.
0: All right, finally, Roxette, the 80s hitmakers, are hitting a big milestone for their song, It Must Have Been Love. Roll the clip.

0: That power ballad featured on the Pretty Woman soundtrack has made it into YouTube's 1 billion views club. It comes nearly four decades after its release. Now, the 1 billion views club is an official playlist of music videos that have crossed the 1 billion views threshold.
1: Oh, these are fun. Let's
0: including
1: see.
0: Size Gangnam Style.
2: Oh, yeah.
0: Taylor Swift's Blank Space, uh-huh. Justin Bieber's Baby, and Shakira's Waka Waka.
2: Nice. First done ball. By Fozzie Bear.
0: Not to be confused with that
2: Waka
0: one.
2: Waka Waka!
1: A little different.

0: as always. My goodness. Awesome. What a great way to welcome in the morning, huh? We are back at 8:30. And let's hear it again for the Radio City Rockettes. Yes. They are here on the plaza celebrating Christmas in July. We'll have more from them in a bit, including a special announcement about this year's Christmas Spectacular.
1: Nicely done, ladies. Yes, can't wait to see more in just a bit. Speaking of great plaza performances, global sensation, two-time Grammy winner Tyla will hit our city concert stage tomorrow to celebrate the release of her highly anticipated new album.
2: Well, all right, we can't wait for that. But in the meantime, just ahead in this half hour, we're going to take you to the Hamptons of England, the charming Cotswolds, where Americans enchanted by pubs, pints, and parties flocking are now snapping up real estate.
3: You sound like David Attenborough.
2: Yes. What?
3: Yes. Right.
0: All right, then coming up in the third hour, former SNL funny man Alex Moffat stops by to share his new rom-com featuring an alpaca as one of his co-stars.
4: Oh, okay. Wow. Okay, and don't miss our fourth hour. We're catching up with the one, the only Martha Stewart.

0: This is the sound of Claire cooking dinner at home. And that's the sound of a fraud alert from Wells Fargo flagging a charge for a pricey restaurant in Paris. Considering Claire isn't in Paris right now, that seemed odd to the bank and to Claire. Two taps later, Claire says nope to the charge and Wells Fargo is on the case. However you make money work, Wells Fargo can work with that.
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2: We are back with What to Shop this week. Ready or not, the end of summer is coming into view.
3: Wait, I thought you'd be happy.
2: I actually love summer.
3: Okay.
2: It's just so delightful. But you know what? This is coming. So we're going to be settling back into our routines again, whether that's heading back to school, the office, or really just getting organized. So here to help with some essentials from Walmart, tech and lifestyle expert Mario Armstrong. Good morning to you.
3: Good morning, Chanel.
2: And a reminder to all of you guys at home, you can scan that QR code right over there and just shop right along. If you see something, just go ahead and
3: they better get this shopping and scanning because Walmart brought it with these items that we have today, starting with the JLab Bluetooth earbuds.
2: Okay.
3: Under $20. Where can you find earbuds that Mario likes that actually says sound great?
2: I was about to say, because I feel like I listen to you because you like the sound and the quality and all that.
3: Absolutely. I'm not going to talk about something that's not, I haven't used or that I feel is really great out there. So these are wonderful, a variety of different colors, over 30 hours of battery life. And if you pick this up, it's really compact. Look at that.
2: And it has a charger with it?
3: That's the charging case with it.
2: And
3: the cable just plugs right in. So no loose cables to get lost. If you lose these on the train or your morning commute.
2: Worst case scenario, they're $20.
3: $20. So great. For work, commuting, workouts, music in between classes, really great idea.
2: All right, is it time for laptops too? I guess it is.
3: Everybody always asking Mario, what's the laptop this season? So I really love the Chromebook that we have here from Asus.
2: Okay.
3: I have an Asus in my household, so I love this brand, real quality. But I want you to feel how light this is.
2: That's what I was just, honestly.
3: Pick that up. Feel how light this is.
2: Oh, yeah.
3: Super lightweight. And this is a 15-inch full HD screen.
2: I was just about to say, I like that it's bigger screen.
3: Big work spreadsheets, PowerPoint presentations, whatever. Not $199. And it's durable. It's military grade durable on this as well. 13 hours of battery life, so it'll last you all day.
2: Okay.
3: Put it in your backpack, your tote bag. You can take it across campus.
2: These are some good deals.
3: Really good stuff.
2: All right, let's talk about
3: That's what I was saying. Scan this QR
2: code. Yeah, not bad. Not bad. A 2-in-1 water bottle here.
3: Yeah, not just any 2-in-1 water bottle. This is a stainless steel, but what's really unique about this is that it has a lock switch. I'm going to point that out. And I want you to...
2: What do you mean?
3: So you close the top, right? And then you lock it, and then it can't open.
2: Also, does it spill?
3: So if I press the button to open this, it won't spill. But if I unlock it and then press the button to open it, it'll pop right open if I can get
2: it there. And they're cute. They have little patterns and stuff like that.
3: They have different varieties, different colors, one for everybody. And what's really great, too, is that this will keep your water or juice or whatever cold for like 16 hours. Mm-hmm. This is under $16. But you can drink from it from two ways. So it's got the straw built in, as you can see here.
2: Okay.
3: And then you can also just chug
2: it. Pop. Yep.
3: You can just pop
2: it open
3: and chug it. And you can open it up easy to clean and also to get some ice cubes in there if you want to do that.
2: All right, that's a yes. That's an easy
3: yes. You got to stay hydrated. The kids and everyone needs to be hydrated.
2: All right, and this next one here.
3: This is a lunchbox, but not any lunchbox.
2: That's why I'm saying quiet, because it's got to be doing something besides just...
3: Well, you can see how thin this is, right? So this is a freezable lunchbox. No new ice packs needed, Mom and Dad, to throw into this. So I put this in my freezer. I literally used this when I was on my commute here, and I put it in the freezer the night before, packed my lunch. As you can see, you can get a lot.
2: So you put it in the freezer the night before, and in the morning, if you're packing your child's lunch or packing your own, it keeps everything cold. You don't need the packs anymore or anything.
3: Exactly right. Keeps it cold for several hours, and it's got freezable gel on the inside. And so it packs a lot, too. Food, snacks, drinks, and it's upright. So that's going to help with, like, spillage. I had my water bottle in the actual pack. And then I like the utensils in the front. It's got a pouch, so you can put utensils or napkins or things there as well.
2: Good deal, good deal. Okay, last but not least.
3: Oh, the eye patch. This is for everyone.
4: Well, because I love a good eye patch.
3: You need a good eye patch to do that, perk you up
2: Which
3: in the morning.
2: Which ones are these? Talk to me.
3: Or the afternoon. So this is Patchology.
2: Okay.
3: And this is the Perk Up brand. You get four of them for $8.
2: Okay.
3: So this is a great care package. Yeah. Maybe send it to a college student.
2: Yeah.
3: But also for yourself.
2: You know what I like to do? I put them in the fridge.
3: That's what
2: and
3: I did.
2: In the morning.
3: And five,
2: nice
3: I put them in the fridge, put them on for 5 minutes.
2: Yeah.
3: I get puffy eyes. So this reduces the look of that puffy eye, brightens up those tired looking eyes as well. It's infused with some ingredients, like it's got green tea, white mulberry in there, and other antioxidants. So a really great pick me up that makes you feel good and look good.
2: Exactly, right before you leave the house.
3: And look, we're all getting ready to head back into it. So long hours are probably up ahead. So let's get ready.
2: Thank you, Mario. To shop these essentials, again, scan our QR code or head to today.com/shop. And a reminder, Today earns a commission on purchases made through our links and QR codes. Just ahead, we are stepping into a fairy tale, a hot spot in the English countryside where more Americans are choosing to settle down. But first, this is Today on NBC.
0: This is the sound of Lucy staying on top of her spending. You see, even though she's buying a new pair of jeans, she knows that it fits within her monthly budget. Because Wells Fargo will send an alert if her balance drops below her set amount. Yep, nothing gets past Lucy, or Wells Fargo for that matter. However you make money work, Wells Fargo can work with that.
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0: back at 8:43 with what's become a growing trend, Americans swapping a life here in the U.S. for England's storybook Cotswolds.
1: Yeah, they're being drawn in by its charm, by its pubs, and a slower pace of life. NBC's Molly Hunter is there getting a taste of that country life. Hey, Molly.
2: Guys, good morning from the heart of the Cotswolds. This is quintessential English countryside, just like you've seen in the movies, just like you imagine it. And Americans are loving it. Take a look.
3: Rolling green hills, ancient churches, grazing livestock, and the traditional honeystone villages. Just an hour from London, the Cotswolds is England at its most postcard perfect. And these days, American accents are becoming part of the soundtrack.
2: Hello! This looks amazing, and I see some American faves.
3: And a few familiar flavors have traveled across the Atlantic, too.
2: Is that like an American-style barbecue sauce?
4: Obviously. We have shrimp rolls that are like a New England-style lobster roll.
2: Okay, the pearl from the New England girl.
4: Thank you.
3: Boston native Jess D'Ambrosi runs a deli in one of the most tourist-heavy villages, serving up a taste of home.
5: I mean, we are essentially in the Hamptons of England.
2: Yeah.
3: And if the menu isn't enough, these shelves might do the trick. Last year, a record 5.6 million Americans visited the UK, and the Cotswolds was high on the to-do list. Tourists chasing that countryside photo in the land of Downton Abbey and Jane Austen, and celebrities seeking a discreet slice of dreamy old England. But for some Americans, a weekend in the country is turning into something a little more permanent.
2: When you're talking to American buyers, what are they looking for?
6: The quintessential Cotswold house. So they want, you know, they want that sort of period charm, you know, the honey-colored stone.
3: For American interior designer and longtime expat Leslie Cook, keeping the old world charm is essential.
2: What is happening here?
7: This is a project, very Cotswold. Absolutely Cotswold stone. It comes literally out of the ground.
3: But the New Jersey native says American buyers may love the history, just not the floor plan.
2: Oh, wow. It's amazing. This feels very suburban America, and that's a huge departure from these period houses. So this is all open plan.
3: For Leslie, step one, open up all those cramped quarters.
7: We had the idea of just clearing it out and opening this wonderful space. We were able to repurpose those areas down there.
3: But of course, village life is part of the appeal. A local pub, a pint, and good company.
2: You have a local.
8: Well, this is it.
3: And Leslie says even as the clientele changes, traditional pub culture endures.
7: The Cotswolds have just sort of exploded in the last 5 years. It became a brand almost.
3: Texans Will and Kelly Woods are part of the new wave, falling in love with a cottage in a neighboring village, swapping the heat back home for a summer in the countryside.
9: It's like a fairyland for me. I mean, it's green, it's beautiful. It's been amazing.
7: People have just welcomed you. I mean, more than
9: amazing.
7: We were more sequestered.
3: Safe to say, they've settled right in.
2: Biggest single surprise since you've moved here?
8: Well, drinks parties, first of all. We don't do that, right?
7: The drinks, I mean, it isn't a cocktail party.
8: No.
7: Which
8: no.
7: is, you
2: no,
7: know,
2: it's
7: American.
2: Not canapes and a cocktail.
7: Yeah.
2: What else have you gotten used to?
8: We love to walk, and, you know, a lot. And you cannot walk in Texas in July.
3: And here, forget driving everywhere. You can walk to friends or even a woodland pub crawl.
2: Thousands of miles of footpaths, public right-of-ways that connect village to village.
10: Hello!
3: And to see what life here really feels like.
2: What a beautiful house!
10: Welcome to the Cotswolds.
2: Oh my gosh, it smells so good.
10: Thank you, I'm cooking up a storm.
3: Life out here is about slowing down, stopping to smell the flowers, some sparkling wine, and fresh greens from the garden. And to top it all off.
10: All right, here we go.
2: Oh my gosh, such a good Boston girl. I love it.
3: A little New England style grilled lobster.
10: And I really do feel very privileged to be here. I can't get enough of it.
3: As the sun sets over the Cotswolds, it's easy to see why so many Americans are falling for this little corner of England.
2: Cheers.
10: Thank you so much.
5: Thank you for coming.
10: Cheers. Welcome to the Cotswolds and bon appetit.
2: All right, guys, I have your itinerary from New York, a short flight over to London, a very quick, very beautiful train ride out to the Cotswolds. It is so buzzy, such delicious food, so much to do. I'll meet you right here.
1: Sold.
11: Oh, yeah.
1: I'm sold.
7: It looks so relaxing.
11: See some of those stones that come out of the ground?
1: I know, right? Those original...

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1: How cool is this? It may be summer, but preparations for the Christmas Spectacular already underway.
2: They're going to give us a taste of what we can expect, but first, we're going to chat for a moment. We have Caitlin Gaffney and Svetha Malapalini. They have some exciting news about the 93rd season of the beloved holiday tradition. Good morning to both of you.
1: Hey guys.
3: Good morning.
2: I want everyone to recognize their stance. Just the other stand.
1: Flawless.
2: I mean, at attention all the time.
3: I noticed you tried to.
2: I know. I'm like,
0: not easy.
2: Yeah. All right. Let's start with the big news. First of all, when can people start buying those tickets?
4: Tickets are on sale now.
2: Oh, well, they're on sale now?
4: They are on sale now. It's never too early, as we're here celebrating Christmas in July, and we couldn't be more excited because we have some extra special news, too.
2: Okay.
4: We actually have a brand new number in the Christmas Spectacular this year, so now the Radio City Rockettes will be performing in 10 show-stopping numbers.
2: Oh, my goodness.
1: I want to give you a special shout-out, Caitlin. This is your 17th season,
4: This is, and every year just gets better and better.
2: Oh, my gosh.
4: Thank you.
1: So, Sway, tell us about some of these changes. Are you excited?
5: Yeah, I'm super excited. We're going to have new music, new choreography, and new costumes, which is always a plus. And we're just looking forward to making the Christmas Spectacular even more spectacular.
2: Mm-hmm.
1: Incredible.
0: So you guys are going to be doing 230 shows this year?
4: We are.
0: Crazy.
4: It's incredible. Honestly, we truly are athletes, and we recover as hard as we rehearse. So we start rehearsals in September for about 6 weeks before the show starts. We rehearse 6 hours a day, 6 days a week. So we are hard at work, and we just can't wait for November 4th to come around because the Christmas Spectacular is running from November 4th through January 4th.
2: Okay.
3: So exciting.
2: Is it time to take it away? Okay, you guys can relax.
1: Rockettes in July. Take it away.
2: Okay. Oh, let me take your mics.
5: Thank you.

0: we got the kicks, too.
1: Oh, my goodness.
0: Already in holiday form. Nicely done.
1: Fantastic.
0: Mark your calendars. The Christmas Spectacular returns to Radio City Music Hall on November 4th, running through January 4th. They are ready.
1: Oh, my goodness. Wow. So good.
2: I'm ready for it.
1: I know. That might be one of my favorite routines. And the Rockettes are back with another performance in our third hour. We'll have much more ahead. But first, your local news.
3: Oh, yeah.
4: This morning on the third hour of Today, Tracking Bertha. Heavy rain and winds battering the Gulf Coast, now taking aim at Texas, while another system drenches the South, leading to severe flooding. We'll have the very latest at all the heat. Then, sun's out, shorts out?
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0: definitely doesn't.
1: I didn't think I'd be in the mood for Christmas music, but I so am. I'm totally into this right now.
2: That's right.
1: I love it.
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1: They stopped by today for a little Christmas in July and to announce that the 2026 Christmas Spectacular officially kicks off on November 4th.
2: All right, Labor Day's next week, and see you later. Good
1: no
2: night, everybody. Thanks
1: That's
2: for coming. Thank you,
1: summer.
2: Ladies. Welcome inside to the third hour of today on a Friday Eve. I'm Al, along with Dylan, Savannah Sellers, helping us out while Craig is on vacation. Good to see you. And what a morning.
3: What a morning. Now, okay, the Rockettes, they might be out there making you excited about Christmas, but it is still feeling like summer, and there are these severe storms, and a reminder, the season is very much still here. This morning, Bertha is taking aim at Texas for its second landfall after slamming the Gulf Coast, and we're also keeping an eye on other parts of the South for more flash flooding today. Lucky for me, we've got our weather team here to assemble. Al, Dylan, what's the latest?
2: All right. Well, here we go. Let's start off with Bertha right now. We've got tropical storm warnings from Houma, Louisiana, all the way to west of Galveston, Texas, as the system gets ready to make a second landfall later today. You can see most of the rain is to the south. That's the good news. There is some storm surge. Currently, this is the latest, 145 miles west-southwest of New Orleans, 45-mile-per-hour winds. It's picked up its forward speed, moving west at 13 miles per hour, makes landfall later this afternoon somewhere near Galveston, and then becomes a tropical depression as it cuts across Texas, leaving about 3 to 5 inches of rain south of Corpus Christi toward the Mexican border. Now, we got another heavy area of rain that we're watching along this frontal system, stretching from Cape Hatteras all the way back to Chattanooga, just to the north of Atlanta. We've got flash flood watches and numerous flash flood warnings. This is just going to keep training over and over through Friday. Before all is said and done, we're talking 4 to 5 inches of rain. And the heat dome is back, but this time mostly out west, Dylan.
1: Yeah, out west, down south. We have 50 million people under heat advisories, watches, heat warnings, and it's going to stay hot for the next several days. We have this huge dip in the jet stream. That's a good thing for the upper Midwest, the northern plains, also into the northeast. Temperatures look amazing. Highs in the upper 70s and lower 80s, but you go farther south, and that's where we have our feels like temperature up around 115 degrees. Tomorrow, we're looking for those nice temperatures up into Chicago, Cincinnati, Pittsburgh, New York, all in the lower 80s, actually a little bit cooler than average. And then as we go into the next couple of days, we are going to continue to see that heat build. Look at Denver, Saturday 97, Sunday 99, back to 97 on Monday, Billings, Montana, 105, 100. These are exceptional numbers. Phoenix, 116 degrees on Saturday. It's cooler Sunday and Monday, but still, we're looking at those temperatures well above average, even out in California and Sacramento. Highs going into the weekend and beyond will be in the mid to upper 90s. So just stifling heat, and it's not going to break anytime soon.
2: And the interesting thing about Bertha, we've already had now two tropical systems, and everybody's talking about, you know, this super El Nino. As we've seen, it doesn't mean we're not going to get any tropical systems firing up, especially in the Gulf.
1: Mm-hmm.
2: Yeah, that's right.
3: All right. So much happening. Lucky that you're both here today.
2: Thank you.
3: Okay. So also, though, with all that heat on the way that Dylan was just telling about, some people might be thinking about dressing a little, maybe cooler at work, maybe, you know, letting their legs out a little, donning a pair of shorts.
2: That's a release the legs.
3: Yeah.
2: But it's actually reigniting a serious debate. Well, I don't know if it's a serious debate. It's about legs and shorts. But
3: it's a
2: debate. Is it okay to wear shorts at the office?
1: Well, NBC's Joe Fryer is in on the debate. This one, like, clearly taking the assignment very seriously,
4: The
1: Joe.
4: Knees have been released. The knees are free. As summer gets warmer, shorts might actually offer some relief from the heat, but you could also catch some heat from your coworkers.
5: It's a couture controversy, bickering over britches.
6: Normalize business shorts.
5: And no one is short on opinions.
7: Don't wear shorts to work. It's not business casual.
5: With summers heating up, some companies are shedding their dress codes, letting workers show a little leg.
8: I want to free the knee.
5: The goal is to increase comfort and perhaps cut back on air conditioning to save energy, a trend that prompted the Gothamists to ask, is this the summer New Yorkers should all wear shorts to the office?
9: I wouldn't do it.
10: Yes, the longer the better, though.
9: Hard no. I'm not a fan.
5: Here on Today, we've also entered this Bermuda's Triangle.
11: Is it okay to wear shorts to work?
12: I think it depends on the material.
0: right?
11: Yes.
0: Like if the shorts are kind of fancier shorts.
5: The New York Times even highlighting Tokyo's new policy that allows men to wear shorts. The debate there is centered on a hairy situation, what the Japanese media has dubbed leg hair harassment.
12: Your colleagues don't necessarily want to see your hairy legs.
5: Samuel Hine is senior men's style editor at New York Magazine. And while he doesn't believe in blanket pronouncements about what's okay to wear.
13: You are a style expert. What say you?
12: In general, in almost every situation, I think I'm a no on shorts in the office. There are more considerations here about what to wear to the office than pure comfort. I think that dressing up is important.
5: A recent Bloomberg poll of clients in the business world shows only 45% find it appropriate to wear shorts at work. Critics call the looks unprofessional, with one saying, AI is taking all our humanity. All we have left is pants. And yet, at this year's Milan Fashion Week, Ralph Lauren and Tom Brown were among the many brands pairing shorts with dressier fare. Designer Rick Owens is selling these knee-length looks, marketed as work shorts.
14: Do not be afraid to wear shorts to the office.
5: Perhaps it was inevitable with the rise of casual Fridays, the popularity of athleisure, and the comfort of work from home. Still, the shin shaming is not going away.
15: Shorts are never appropriate for work.
5: A debate that's not ready to go out of style.
4: Now, if you are going to wear shorts at work, experts suggest that perhaps a tailored short that hits just above the knee is most appropriate. Nothing shorter than that. These shorts, I'm not wearing them for this story. I was hoping to get an audition with the Rockettes.
2: Yeah. Oh,
4: that's
2: well done.
4: The main reason well done. To show the legs today.
0: Not sparkly enough. Yeah.
4: Exactly.
0: No, more
2: sparkly. Work in and outside, but like our crew, they have to go in and out and stuff like that. That's great.
0: But, the postman.
2: And we saw some of those lovely, the postman, mm-hmm. We saw some of those lovely female, the shorts, suits.
0: I think this is a men's suit. Debate, right?
4: Yeah. Like, but there is some debate with women, too. I mean, there's conversations about this.
2: Bermuda shorts, in Bermuda, people dress. 100%. That's how they were dressed in offices, but otherwise.
3: I think the length at the office, like you said, is the big
2: factor. Yeah, like Craig will wear culottes.
0: Yeah. Yeah, so. Exactly. That's a Craig thing.
3: That's
0: he's
3: a Craig thing.
2: I know, but I would say that whether he's here. Joe, thanks so much.
3: Probably
2: appreciate it.
3: If he was here.
2: Up next, it's a growing trend in the age of AI using chatbots for medical questions. But can you trust it? Going to get some answers that you can trust. Then, a look at life in the fast lane, literally, with one female driver racing now to lead the way in her sport. Third hour today, I'll be

0: Welcome back to Third Hour Today. In today's Consumer Confidential, we're going to take a look at how artificial intelligence is being used in medicine.
1: That's right. These days, people are using AI for all kinds of medical advice. A recent survey found that 3 in 10 adults use chatbots for health information monthly. But the question is, should we trust it?
2: Well, helping us sort it all out this morning is NBC's chief technology analyst and author of I Am Not a Robot, Joanna Stern, and NBC medical correspondent, Dr. Akshay Sayal. Good morning to both of you.
3: Good morning.
2: All right, let's get into it, because OpenAI says that 300 million users are asking health-related questions to ChatGPT. So what AI tools are out there, and why are so many people relying on these for their health questions?
4: So many of these tech companies that offer these AI tools have started offering health-specific tools because they saw people going to chatbots to do and ask these kind of information. So you've got Amazon with Health AI, you've got Microsoft Copilot Health, and you also have ChatGPT Health, which today is actually releasing publicly, and you can go in there and actually link your medical institutions in there. Oh. So you can think test results and all of that kind of information. Information coming through now, so you can ask the chatbot about this. And you can see the appeal of why AI is, you know, appealing to someone about this. When we were used to be Googling for our medical results, you were going through a long list of links. Where am I finding the information? And so now you get a simple answer, right? Mm-hmm. But you also get 24/7, and it's pretty cheap.
3: Mm. Yeah, so I see patients with this all the time. I'm curious, have any of you guys used AI chatbots for health? Be honest.
2: Yeah, for sure. Well, I've certainly Googled different things before. Yeah.
1: Right. And now instead of Googling, I'll ask a chatbot.
3: For people who are watching and think, you know, I'm doing this, maybe I'm the only one doing this. Like, we see this all the time as doctors. Mm-hmm. I actually personally like when patients are using chatbots because it shows a sort of initiative. People are taking ownership of their own health. You just have to use it as a teaching tool, not a diagnostic tool. Mm-hmm. Sort of meaning that use it to learn about potential things that could be going on in your body. Don't use it to label yourself with a medical condition. Mm-hmm. You know, I have patients all the time who will literally pull out their phone and they'll say, this is what I learned in ChatGPT. What do you think of this? Mm-hmm. I think that's great. I've had patients tell me to stop talking in the middle of an encounter because they want to fact check me with ChatGPT.
0: Oh, wow.
1: Okay,
3: I was prepared to go to battle, but fortunately we agreed on the same topic. Okay.
0: Do you, as medical professional, use ChatGPT or AI for patients?
3: It's a great question. Now, we have our own doctor version of it. It's called Open Evidence. About two-thirds of physicians, 650,000 doctors across the U.S. are using it, myself included. Virtually everyone I know uses it, too. Hmm. I know that might spook people. It is HIPAA-compliant. It is sort of compliant with the privacy protection. And, you know, the way I see it is medicine is changing so rapidly. There's new studies coming out all the time. I would want a doctor to keep up with that. And so, I that's how we sort of explain it to patients.
1: Yeah. I'm sure there are some do's and don'ts, though, of what you should share with a chatbot. Tell us what those are and why.
3: Very important. So this is probably the most important thing we're going to talk about today is keep personal information out of the chatbot. So if you're using ChatGPT for health, for example, they're not HIPAA compliant, meaning that they're not sort of bound to those same patient privacy laws that I was just talking about. So meaning your information isn't as protected as it should be. So don't say your date of birth. You keep your name out of it if you can. You know, don't give your address, your social security number. If you're giving...
2: Doesn't it know all that anyway, though?
3: Well, that's different. That's a different conversation.
4: Also, just to say, I know a lot of people, myself included, are sometimes uploading test results. Mm-hmm. If you are doing that, just make sure to strip out that information.
0: Oh, interesting.
4: In a PDF, you can strip that out.
1: What about the thing you just said, links right to your health? Is it going to have all that then?
4: Yeah, this is what's coming with a lot of these tools. ChatGPT Health is one of them, where you're able to log into your My Chart, and that information is going to flow through.
1: So it will get then all your personal information?
4: Well, no, it's not going to. There's a lot going on in the back end to sort of strip down what is going into the chatbot, and OpenAI says they're not training on that data. Hmm. Mm-hmm. But of course, we really do want to be careful about putting in specific information about ourselves.
0: So Joanna, you actually tested these bots by sharing with it like a picture of a fake rash.
4: Yes, what? You want to see my rash?
0: Yes, I'd love to.
4: I thought, you know,
0: you should have that looked at. Oh my gosh, look at you. You doctored yourself up.
4: This is it.
0: There you go. And then you took the picture. So what did it tell you?
4: Well, so I liked doing this because I think it really shows the mixed bag of results that you could get here, right? ChatGPT, I show this to ChatGPT, it starts suggesting maybe that's an insect bite, maybe that's a heat rash, right? Now, OpenAI says they are improving their models and they are getting better at this. But I think it does show the real need for someone like this guy, right? I mean, he saw this and he was like, what did he, immediately?
3: It did not pass the sniff test.
4: Yeah, you were like, something.
5: That's what you were sniffing.
2: Especially because it's all over your hands.
4: No, yeah.
3: It's funny. Anytime we see a rash, we take a Clorox wipe. Oh, okay, it's real. Yeah,
4: yeah,
1: it's
4: well,
1: good though.
4: But he saw it. He was like, something else is wrong with you, to be honest.
3: The takeaway, Alice, use it as a teaching tool, not a diagnostic tool. I cannot stress this enough for those watching. Use it to learn about potential conditions. Use it to explain, you know, high blood pressure, sleep apnea. Take your medications and show it a list of your medications. Mm. It'll break down why you're taking each one. That is a great use of the AI tool. Just don't use it to say, this is what my rash is, and go around telling people, oh, I have eczema because of this.
5: A little TMI.
4: Yeah, now the world knows about my eczema. You know, this is why I'm here.
2: This is really helpful. Thank you both so much. All right, coming up this morning, we are introducing you to a female sports car driver breaking boundaries in racing and making history on the track. And later, look who's here. SNL funny man Alex Moffat is going to tell us all about his new movie with a little romance brewing. We'll be right back.
6: This is the sound of Lucy staying on top of her spending. You see, even though she's buying a new pair of jeans, she knows that

0: International Endurance Racing Championship.
1: And our Vicky Nguyen tracked her down at a race in New York. She joins us with more. This is so cool. Hey, Vicky.
2: Hi, good morning, guys. How are you? Good morning to you. Samantha Tan has the need for speed, and it started when she was just a little girl spinning out in the driveway of her parents' home in Canada. Her dedication to racing has taken her all over the world. She says she's not stopping anytime soon.
3: In the male-dominated sport of car racing, female greats are rare. A 28-year-old Samantha Tan is driving her way to the top.
4: Beautiful move by Samantha Tan and takes the lead.
3: We met up ahead of her race in the International Motorsports Association Michelin Pilot Challenge in Watkins Glen, New York.
2: How are you feeling ahead of this race?
5: I am super excited.
3: She races sports cars in sprint and endurance events, hitting speeds up to 180 miles an hour in races that can last as long as 24 hours. This weekend, she'll face 18 teams over a two-hour race in an event called GT4.
2: For people who are familiar with F1 or NASCAR, how would you describe this type of racing?
5: This kind of racing is what we call sports car racing. My race car is actually based on the BMW M4. It's not street legal, so it's a race car version. There's a lot of things that are stripped out for weight reasons.
3: Similar, but not the same. Cockpit temperatures reach 120 degrees during races that push drivers to their physical limits.
5: It gets very, very hot. You're wearing three layers of fireproof clothing. You're also pushing quite hard on the brake pedal, up to 90 pounds of pressure sometimes, and then the G-forces as well.
2: It's very demanding on your body physically.
5: Yeah, no, it's actually crazy. I'm always super sore after a race weekend.
3: Samantha first got behind the wheel in this tiny Jeep, a gift from her dad.
5: My dad definitely inspired my love of racing, and I wouldn't be here without him, but he is such a big car enthusiast and racing fan. Took me to a lot of track day events as a kid and car meets, and I absolutely fell in love with it.
3: In middle school, she enrolled in a performance driving school. One of the perks, getting to ride with a professional racer.
5: I remember having the biggest smile on my face. As soon as I got out of that car, I told my dad, I said, I think I want to be a race car driver.
3: At 16, she began competing in her 1991 Honda Civic, quickly moving up the ranks in the sport, despite often being one of the few females on the course. But her career hasn't been on cruise control. In 2017, Samantha got into a serious crash, hitting a wall at 100 miles an hour.
2: What did it take to get back on the track again after that?
5: I still get, like, chills thinking about that moment. But it shattered my confidence. I just had all these thoughts and self-doubts of whether I was good enough to be there, whether I belonged in motorsport. I made the decision for myself that I wasn't giving myself enough grace, because everybody in motorsport eventually crashes.
3: That setback pushed Samantha forward. In 2021, she won 6 championship titles and became the first Asian woman to win a major international endurance racing championship.
5: To hold that title, I mean, it means a lot to me.
3: To give me a taste of life in the fast lane, we went for a hot lap. It's a chance for drivers to test out the track ahead of their race.
2: The acceleration is kind of insane.
6: We haven't even started.
2: This is wild.
3: Within seconds, we hit 90 miles an hour and climbed to 145.
2: Okay, this is not Mario Kart, ladies and gentlemen.
5: Woohoo! I just see you flying around. This is amazing.
3: For this race, she'll be on the track with teammate Bill Oberlin, the most decorated driver in IMSA history.
7: She needs to compete with the guys. This is for she can do it, and she does it day in and day out.
2: What do you have your sights set on next?
5: So my ultimate goal, that's been my kind of like guiding star throughout my career, is to be the first Asian woman to win the 24-hour of Le Mans, which is the most prestigious endurance race in the world.
3: Samantha says she wants to amplify the sport and encourage young racers to give their dreams a spin.
5: I firmly believe in the statement, if you can see it, you can be it. And for any little girl that might see me on TV or see me racing and think that she might be able to do it herself, I think it's so powerful to show that, you know, we can define success on our own terms, and we're here to stay.
2: Here to stay, indeed, and she has more work to do. Samantha and her teammate Bill had a tough break in that race. They lost the race. They didn't finish because they lost the tire.
5: Wow.
2: The good news, she will be back. You can actually catch Samantha's next race. It is on Saturday, August 1st, as she competes in the Road America 120, and that race will air on Peacock, as do all IMSA races.
8: Incredible.
2: So it was really fun to be introduced to this new sport.
8: Oh my God. I loved the difference where she's driving the car and you're like this.
2: I know.
8: I was like this, and she's
2: not far
8: apart. Cute.

0: who the professional is.
1: Totally. She was cool as a cucumber. But the thing is, you don't realize how much braking. The braking is insane.
0: Yeah.
1: You think, oh, it's just all gas. No, no, no. You got to brake before you get into those turns at the right time. It's a lot of timing and strategy and, like, concentration.
2: That was
3: incredible
2: really
3: to
2: cool.
3: see her so young, too, in those pictures behind them.
1: So cute.
3: Really cool. Vicky, very awesome. Thank you so much.
1: Yeah.
3: Well, up next, we are catching up with the newest rom-com star, Alex Moffat, about his latest movie, his SNL days, and more. We'll be right back.
2: Pretty upset about it.

0: Welcome back. This morning, we are catching up with our old neighbor, former SNL funny man, Alex Moffitt.
1: Hi. The Chicago-born actor and comedian spent 6 years here at 30 Rock on Saturday Night Live, known for fan-favorite sketches like the guy who just bought a boat and for playing Prince William.
2: Well, Alex is now trading those cue cards for Meet Cutes in his new rom-com, Love on Tap. Alex plays a big city consultant hired to help a failing brewery, and soon there's more than just beer brewing.
3: I mean, you gotta be able to lean on other people, too.
4: No, I like to be the one that you lean against, not the one who leans.
3: You're saying lean a lot, and now I don't even think it's a word.
4: Lean.
3: You gotta be careful because, you know, you let too many people lean on you.
2: Wow.
5: Kennedy McMahon, everybody.
1: Yes.
5: Good morning.
1: Good morning.
2: So you're a big city consultant coming in to save this local brewery, save the day, and ensue.
5: And yes, hijinks ensue.
2: Hijinks
5: hilarity
2: and
5: ensues.
2: Love and romance. So was this
5: all
2: something
5: the good
2: you had
5: out
2: on your bucket list to be in a rom-com?
5: Yeah, sure, why not? I mean, there's a lot there. I can't even keep track of everything on my bucket list. But yeah, I think it was bound to happen. You know, I think when everybody saw me on SNL playing Prince William in a bald cap with a fake nose, they thought, that's our leading man.
2: Yes. There you go, right there.
5: When I played Mark Zuckerberg never blinking on camera, they thought, we want to see him fall in love.
2: By the way, you love the stash.
5: Yeah. Thank you. It's fake.
0: Okay, in the movie, aside from Kennedy, your fabulous co-star there, you also have another interesting co-star.
5: Yes, I do.
0: Donald, also known as Fred.
5: I thought you were going to mention my wife, who's in the movie.
0: No, that too, which is really awesome.
5: She steals the friggin' movie.
2: That's not your wife.
5: Donald is not. I'm not married to that.
0: Movie.
5: That's my wife, and she's friggin' hilarious in the movie. Caroline Kingsley. But no, yes, there's an alpaca.
0: And how is it starring across from an alpaca? And why is there an alpaca at a brewery?
5: Honestly, he is not great. He's a prankster and kind of a mean one. He would just, like, try to slap my coffee out of my hand and just always, like, pecking at me, trying to kiss me. We needed an intimacy coordinator for that scene.
1: This is kind of your, like, rom-com era. You've got another one coming out with Cameron Diaz.
5: I do.
1: You're in a holiday movie. Al is actually in this movie also.
2: Small
5: how about that? We've shared a scene.
2: That's right, a little bromance there.
5: Yes, indeed. That should be the name of the movie.
2: Boom.
5: They've messed it up by calling it Unbearable Christmas. But Al's great in the movie.
2: Yeah, for the 30 seconds.
5: And I don't want to spoil it. There we are with Julia Stiles.
2: Julia Stiles.
5: Yeah.
2: Caroline Ray's in it as
5: well.
2: That's
5: right.
2: Stephen Root, one of my faves.
5: Oh, my God. David Cross is in it. Yeah. So many people. And I don't want to. They told me not to spoil anything, but Al, turns out, is the serial killer.
1: We had no doubt.
2: With a heart of gold.
5: Yeah. No, it's a Christmas movie. There's no killer.
0: Oh, my God. Can you tell us anything?
5: But he had a look of a murder in his eye. Can I tell you what?
0: Anything about the one with Cameron?
5: Not much. Only that I play more of a supporting role, you know, which is to say, by the time they, you know, cut the whole thing together, I'll be in it for 10 seconds. But I play Heidi Gardner and I played a sort of unsavory newlywed couple. I think I show my, there we go, look at that. It's more of a Stephen Merchant and Cameron Diaz movie, but Heidi and I get to play around. Depending on what they use, you might see my full butt. So there's a fun teaser for it.
2: Wow.
0: Yeah.
2: Merry Christmas.
5: I know. Merry Christmas in July.
0: By the way,
5: those Rockettes?
0: You mentioned your wife is in the movie.
5: Yes.
0: You also have a new addition.
5: Aw, I do.
0: Look at that. Little gift for you.
5: Thank you.
0: For 11 months old now, right? Your second?
5: Yeah, but he's humongous. Yeah. He's wearing 5-year-old clothing.
2: All right.
5: This is not going to fit
2: him. He's a big boy.
5: He's huge. He really is huge. He's in the 97th percentile in height, just like his daddy.
0: Nice.
5: And this is very cute. Thank you, guys.
2: Actually, that's for you.
5: Is it?
2: Yeah.
5: Good. I'll wear it as panties.
2: Speaking of which, congratulations. Emmy nominations were just out.
5: Yeah.
2: You were in Hacks.
5: Yeah.
2: Nominated for that. You were
5: not
2: also,
5: me specifically,
2: no, but
5: the show.
2: But the show.
5: Yeah,
2: the Bear. You were in The Bear.
5: Yep.
2: Nominated.
5: Yep.
2: And our
5: and
2: show.
5: Won.
2: And won. Our show has been nominated for Best Daytime Talk Show, and you were also Saturday Night Live. So is there, are you the magic? Do you bring the magic for Good Luck and Emmys?
5: You can't argue with facts. I mean, those statistics don't lie for themselves.
2: Yeah.
5: Don't lie for themselves.
2: Yeah, those hips don't lie.
5: I'll do it for them.
1: We will have to submit this interview and see if this helps get us.
5: Yeah. Submit this to the Academy and you're a shoo-in.
2: Alex, thank you.
5: You got the Moff Dog on your side.
2: The Moff Dog. Love on Tap. 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Coming up, we're going to get a lesson in credit and going back to basics so we can boost those credit scores. Then, we're going to get a taste of the Southern Food Hall of Fame.
5: Yum.
2: Trying out some of this year's fan favorites, sweets, snacks, so much more. Third hour of today, I'll be right back.
5: I want to learn how to have...
6: 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Two taps later, Claire says nope to the charge and Wells Fargo is on the case. 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

0: 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Farnoosh, good morning.
1: Good morning.
0: So nice to have you here.
1: Thank you.
0: So first things first, what is credit?
1: 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So we have a credit score. Mm-hmm. It's 300 to 850 usually, measures your credibility. How good of a borrower are you? And banks look at this number very closely. So you want to have a high credit score because it determines your interest rate on that loan.
0: Okay. So what makes up our credit score?
1: So there are primarily five major ingredients going in order of importance. The first is your payment history. How well are you paying your bills on time? That's 35% of your score. Mm-hmm. Then it's your debt to credit ratio. This is like, okay, if your credit card has a $10,000 allowance, how much of that are you using? You want to keep that ratio low.
0: Okay.
1: Then it's your credit history length. How long have you had credit? The longer, the better. Your credit types. Credit scores like to see that you have many examples of using credit. So not just one credit card, but also a student loan, also maybe a mortgage, of course, responsibly. And then how frequently are you applying for credit? So this could be a red flag for credit scores. If you're applying for too many credit cards within a short period of time, it's giving financial panic.
0: Okay. Interesting. Okay.
2: Oh, hello. Hello, Farnoosh. There's got to be mistakes that we are making. Maybe we don't even realize. What are they?
1: I made some of these. So the biggest misnomer is that keeping a balance month to month can actually help your score.
2: I have heard that.
1: I mean, I think people mistake using credit with using credit responsibly. You want to pay your bills on time and in full. And then it's opening up too many store credit cards. So store credit cards are sexy, right? You get the discount when you open it.
2: Every time they're like 15%. I'm like, maybe.
1: But remember, store credit cards have higher than average interest rates, usually lower than average limits. So you spend a few things and now you've maxed out. Also, do you know your partner's credit score? Because this is a huge mistake.
2: No,
1: it's so common, but you know, it ends up blowing up.
2: I think it's good.
1: It's great.
2: My house.
1: I know what you're doing after this segment. Because if you apply for a mortgage together and you find out one of us needs our credit repaired, it's kind of a bummer.
2: Yeah.
1: 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So don't close those old accounts, especially if you opened them up 10 years ago.
2: All right.
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3: All right. 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
3: so
2: homework.
3: Much,
1: homework
2: you
1: for
2: need you. To find out your credit score.
3: That's right. Somebody's on the phone with this.
0: Thank you so much. All right. To learn more about credit and other financial tips like these, head to today.com/onthemoney. Coming up next, we are trying some of the best bites worthy of the Southern Food Hall of Fame.

0: are back now with our series, Try This Today, and we have a taste of the South in Studio 1A this morning.
1: That's right. Southern Living Magazine, the official magazine of Craig Melvin, is out with their Southern Food Hall of Fame list.
2: Here to lead us through all the favorite picks is Betsy Watson. She's their senior editor at the magazine. Betsy, good morning.
1: Hey, Betsy.
3: Good morning. Great. Glad to be with y'all.
0: We've already been snacking.
3: And I know.
0: Starting with one of your favorites.
1: That's a Wickles Pickles.
0: Wickles Pickles.
3: Wickles Pickles. So Southern Living's based in Alabama. I live in Alabama, so I'm a huge fan of this Dadeville, Alabama brand. They've had this recipe in their family for almost 100 years, and they're famous for their sweet heat. So be warned. It kind of, it builds. It tricks
1: you. It's like Dylan. That was her nickname. High school.
3: Delicious. Great, as you were saying, Al, mixed up in your chicken salad. So great way to start.
2: All the different options. Selections.
3: Right, and a whole chili pepper in every jar. So be warned.
0: Yes, right. I'm tasting it.
1: Biscuits.
3: Moving to Charleston, South Carolina. So this is Callie's Hot Little Biscuit. It was founded by Carrie Morey in 2005 to share her mom's amazing homemade biscuit recipe with the rest of the country. She's got a wide variety of products, as you can see. So if you want to fake it till you make it and make it look like you made it from scratch, she's got a great mix. But she's got a variety of sweet, savory, and then my favorite are the ones that come frozen and cooked. You just have to reheat at Southern Living. All about, you know, easy entertaining.
1: They got cheddar, they got sausage, they got cheese.
3: The all chives. The options you could
0: they're
3: possibly
0: really
3: want.
0: So good.
3: They're so good. Wow. I know.
1: I've heard about Cheerwine, but I've never had it.
3: Okay, well, here's your chance. So Cheerwine, classic cherry soda. We've got three iconic Southern Bubblies little sodas here. Cheerwine out of North Carolina, which is known for its cherry flavor.
0: Is it soda or is it wine?
3: It's soda.
0: Oh.
3: But you know what? You can pretend it's wine. Might have the same effect.
0: That is so good.
3: And then Ale 8-1.
2: It's like nostalgic.
3: Yeah, it would be great. It would be great poured over ice cream. Kind of like a root beer float. So Ale 8 out of Winchester, Kentucky. It's known for its lemon ginger flavor. Kind of think of like a Sprite ginger ale mashup. They just celebrated their 100th birthday last week.
0: That is so good.
1: That's good.
0: That is so because
1: good.
0: It's like a less sweet ginger ale.
3: Yeah. Mm-hmm.
2: Make that would it be maybe a cocktail.
3: Yeah, exactly. A little summer sipper.
2: That is really amazing.
3: And then, of course, Barks Root Beer, a classic.
2: Oh, of course.
3: Born in Biloxi, Mississippi in 1898.
0: That. Yeah. I love root beer.
3: There you go.
1: Oh, yeah.
3: The sarsaparilla in there is what gives it that famous Barks bite.
0: Yeah. Also good
3: you know,
0: with
3: tastes like childhood.
2: I was just going to use those exact words.
1: There's a Cheerwine Goo Goo Cluster?
3: There is a Cheerwine Goo Goo Cluster. This might be the most Southern thing on the table because it's both of those.
2: Wait, which one is
3: for
2: that?
3: The uninitiated,
0: Goo Goo Cluster.
3: So for the uninitiated, here's the Goo Goo Cluster. It's America's first combination candy bar. Oh, yes, we've got them for you to try. Don't worry. We wouldn't leave you hungry. First combination candy bar in America. Mm-hmm. They've been making them since 1912. And as you mentioned, Al, they've got this really fun collab with Cheerwine. Great little snack.
2: You want one?
1: Yeah, I have to have one.
2: Okay.
1: And moon pie.
3: And then moon pie. Okay, you can't talk about
0: that. Southern either.
3: You can't. Yeah, yes, out of Chattanooga, Tennessee. These have been around since 1917. A coal miner asked for a snack as big as the moon, and that's how we got the moon pie.
1: Remember, they were throwing moon pies when we were at the Mardi Gras.
3: Yes, they're a huge Mardi Gras throw. Wow. And actually, in Mobile on New Year's Eve, they drop a big moon pie. Not a real one, but you can pretend.
2: Wow,
3: and then
2: really good.
3: Last but not least of our sweets, don't let the name freak you out, Bucky's Beaver Nuggets. They're delicious caramel-coated corn puffs, but they're the ultimate road trip snack. So our readers who voted on these products also voted on the South's Best Travel Stops, and Bucky's is a long-time favorite.
0: Yeah.
3: So,
0: did you pick all of these?
1: I didn't, but I've had all of them.
0: Like, love.
3: I think with that, Al, you might have to be the honorary Mr. Southern Living in Greg's absence.
0: I like that. What are these?
3: Okay. And, of course, we cannot talk about the South without talking about barbecue.
1: Mm-hmm.
3: I will say, everyone is very opinionated in the South about their barbecue sauces. Mm-hmm. So these are just two of many beloved brands. So we've got Stubbs out of Texas, created by a Korean War vet. He perfected his recipe before opening his legendary Texas barbecue restaurant. Yeah, get in there. A little messy.
0: Yeah, I shouldn't have gone with the red with the
1: in
0: white
1: fact,
0: shirt.
1: This, I
3: love
1: the
3: slogan. We'll see what a pro you are.
1: The slogan for Stubbs, I'm not a chef, I'm a cook.
3: Yeah, I love that too, because I'm definitely not a chef. We leave that to our trusty food editors in Test Kitchen.
0: This is delicious.
3: And then I must say, if I'm playing favorites, again, that Alabama connection, this is Big Bob Gibson's white sauce.
1: He's been on the show.
3: It's a tangy mayo and vinegar
2: that
3: base.
2: That is so good.
3: Great on smoked chicken.
1: Yes.
3: Oh my gosh. I would put this on anything. It's divine. So that's my
1: dip it with a moon pie.
3: Whoa.
0: Oh, he's doing it.
3: He went for it. Al, you're braver than the rest of us.
1: You know what?
3: Goo Goo Cluster.
1: Don't knock it till you try it.
3: Okay. There's your testament. Goo Goo Cluster is good with everything.
2: Betsy, thank you so much. This is great. Be sure to pick up the latest issue of Southern Living on newsstands now. We'll be right back.

0: That's it for today. Tomorrow, third hour, Tyla here for our next summer concert.
1: And Jenna and Chanel have Martha Stewart stopping by. We'll see you tomorrow.
2: Good morning. Welcome to today. We'll start with our breaking news.
3: We'll start with the weather this morning.
0: Temperatures start to warm up. That's your latest weather. Pop start.
4: Oh, welcome. This is Pop Start.
2: I started dancing. I loved it.
5: 3, 2, 1.
3: Wait, why don't we stop?
2: My best life is here at the Today Show.
6: Yeah. Summer energy on the positive. Next level.
5: Thanks, ladies.
3: We'll just get started, folks.
0: Best time of the morning.

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1: From the heart of New York City,
2: it's Today with Jenna
1: and Chanel.
0: We got it, yeah, we're shining today.
1: With today's guest, lifestyle queen Martha Stewart.
0: Everything feels all right with Jenna and Chanel. We're shining today.
1: There.
3: Almost to the weekend.
1: Hi. What's going on?
3: How are you?
1: How you doing? Are you ready for the weekend?
3: I am. Again, because we are slowing summer down.
1: Yes.
3: We're enjoying each day as it comes.
1: Yeah, you're ready for this evening.
3: Uh-huh.
1: We're hosting a little soiree.
3: I'm going to have a little shindig, and I'm going to share it with you guys a little later.
1: But
3: I'm excited.
1: How fun is that?
3: Yeah, we just moved into...
1: Because you're not... You know what's kind of interesting about moving is, like, you were saying, you have said to me before, you're not really a host, but,
3: yeah,
1: like,
3: I'm definitely not.
1: But you could change all that.
3: That's true.
1: This could be your hosting era.
3: Well, let's see how it feels today, and I'll keep you guys posted. But okay. I think it's fun to... It's a beautiful day. We're really lucky here in New York because we've had rain and crazy weather and storms. But today, the universe wants me to get some folks together. So we're going to do that today.
1: Put on some music.
3: Yeah, yeah.
1: All right.
3: Okay, so speaking of parties and get-togethers, Chelsea Handler is laying down the law.
1: Okay, so she posted a strict set of vacation rules.
3: Cute picture.
1: Wow.
3: Oh, whoa.
1: For her family.
3: I thought it was going to be like handwritten on a taped on a... Oh, no, this
1: is
3: like...
1: And there's bolded text. There are things she really wants. I call her Sissy.
3: Yeah. Yeah, you guys are buddies.
1: She's my sister.
3: Yeah, yeah.
1: There are things that Sissy really wants to be seen. She said that she went on a family vacation. She observed a shortfall. This is her words, not mine. Of manners.
3: A shortfall of manners.
1: When previously, like, some family visited her home.
3: Right. And a lot of times you have young folks or cousins and, you know, and sometimes I guess people, you go into someone's house and maybe they're a bit too free, if you will. So she's like, you know what? We're going to do some rules. So she has this carousel of 9 slides.
1: I mean, that's thorough.
3: I mean, it's very thorough. Do you want to hear some examples?
1: Yes.
3: Here's one. Don't roll your eyes repeatedly or even ever. So if you're coming around, like, none of the eye roll type stuff, especially if you're going to be a guest in someone's house. Yeah. We're not eye rolling.
1: I think these are set to, like, her nieces and nephews.
3: The next
1: one could be for her sisters, though. When I make a pitcher of margaritas, don't finish that pitcher unless you are willing to go make another.
3: I agree with that. Especially if it's like I said, nieces and nephews and all these folks. And then next thing you know, it's like, come on, dude. Like,
1: yeah, you just drank my margaritas.
3: Yeah, help me out. Here's another one. When you see your mother cleaning, help her.
1: Yes. I mean, we need to maybe come up with a set for our own homes.
3: These are good. It helps
1: That's
3: good. That is good.
1: Should we do that? We could do some level setting.
3: So here's the thing. I think because
1: she's... Don't wake up your mom.
3: Tell me about it. She's the auntie.
1: Yes.
3: So it almost hits different when it's like, help your mother.
1: Yes.
3: You know what I mean? She can be like the enforcer. But she's also cool.
1: She's also a vibe.
3: I was about to say. So, like, she's cool.
1: She brings the fun, as we know.
3: Oh,
1: so it's not like... I think it's almost like she brings the fun. So let me just also tell you to respect me.
3: And because she's the fun auntie, they're going to listen.
1: Yeah.
3: Yeah.
1: I will say, like, because she's fun, it works. But imagine if you were going on a trip with friends that sent, like, a 9-page rule set. You'd be like, uh-oh, I'm afraid I'm double booked.
3: Womp womp.
1: Right?
3: So I thought it was interesting, too. You said your grandmother had rules.
1: Yes. My grandmother had rules when we would come and stay with them in their house in Maine on the back of the doors.
3: Wow, like
1: and
3: written?
1: Typed up, although she signed it with her signature because she meant business.
3: Wow.
1: And it was things like...
3: Yeah, give us an example.
1: It was like, hang up your towels. If you're going out to lunch, let us know. Mm. Like, stuff like that. Make your bed. Mm. Do not track sand into the house. Mm. And then the thing is, we called her the enforcer because she was all business.
3: And you knew it. You probably didn't even cross the line.
1: Totally. And
3: I kind of like that.
1: It was, I know, like, you know what? That's like lessons in being a matriarch.
3: Yes.
1: And so then she had told us what she expected from us. Mm-hmm. So if we did anything that she didn't, like, she was on
3: She's on
1: us.
3: It. It's so interesting. I'm listening to you say that. My grandmother, she didn't have them written, but the rules were so clear that even adults, like, you would follow it. So you go in, your shoes go off. And we don't, your shoes don't just go off. We put them in the red couch den. That's what they call it, right? So we put our shoes in there. Or when we were sitting at the table, you know, after we finished a meal, we would say, thank you, Grandma, that was very good. It was, you know, because sometimes.
1: Well, we'd also say, can I be excused?
3: Oh, yes.
1: And then that was the unwritten rule.
3: From the table.
1: And then if she said no, we had to sit
3: there. Stay there. Isn't that funny?
1: But what's so interesting, and I wonder if you feel, I bet you relate to this. So then the year after she died, I went to Maine, and I'm like, who's here to make us better?
3: 100%. 100%. You know, the other day, so my grandmother used to have like an island and with like bar, almost like bar stools, right?
1: Yeah.
3: And she didn't like us to swing in them too much, you know? And after we would finish eating, if everybody would just finish and get up, she'd say, now, well, we'd go, oh, sorry, Grandma, that was very good. May I be excused from the table?
1: Yes.
3: Same thing, right?
1: Yeah.
3: So the other day at home, I did something and my cousins are here.
1: Yeah.
3: And I leaned down and I did, I saw something on the floor and they said, oh, okay, Grandma. And I kind of got a little teary because it's like, now I'm her walking around, you know, with a broom after they eat underneath the stool.
1: Well, if she's not here, then it's up to us to, like,
3: us, Jenna.
1: Keep that. I know, but I thought we were kids.
3: I love how you guys watch this, like, in real time.
1: It's like, but we're children.
3: I know, it's like, Simba, show them who you are. It's your turn.
1: Oh, no.
3: God bless our grandmothers.
1: I know, for sure.
3: Sweet.
1: All right. They would have liked, I think they would have liked each other.
3: I think they'd be proud of us. Maybe they're friends.
1: Oh, okay. Stop. I can't handle
3: that. Couldn't you see that?
1: They're friends up there. Okay. You think they're watchy? Oh, okay. Move on to Destiny's Child.
3: Okay. Okay, we've got some big news overnight for Destiny's Child fans. There are apparently some new remixes on the way. So this is according to Beyonce's father. You guys remember he was Destiny's Child's manager, Matthew Knowles, back in the day. Okay, so listen to this.
4: And what we're doing now is we're about to market a bunch of new remixes, some you've never heard before.
5: Wow.
4: From Destiny's Child.
6: Oh, when can we expect that?
4: In the next 30 days.
6: Oh,
5: okay.
6: Okay, I love it.
5: Don't gotta wait.
6: We're setting on our alarm.
4: We have a number of remixes that have never been released, and we'll be putting those out soon.
3: Maybe. Okay. And then they asked when, and he said soon.
1: Yeah.
3: So it got us to thinking, okay, if he were to do like a reboot or some remixes of songs, is there a song you would want them to remake?
1: Well, I like, I'm a survivor. I will not survivor. I will not give up.
3: Get you like a little, what do you call those things that they wore? It's almost like
1: a corset, right?
3: No, they wore like, they were like in the woods with the thing.
1: Oh, I forgot. They were
3: that's what I mean. You need like a loincloth.
1: That'd be so weird if I came out in a loincloth.
3: You've got nice legs.
1: What's yours?
3: Okay, so this is a team vote with jumping.

0: now, hand them, hand them, hand them.
1: Totally.
0: And somebody knows the word.
1: And then we also love this one. We brought this out the other
0: this
1: day.
0: Oh, yes, this is a good one.
1: Can the name say
0: no, not, oh, yeah.
2: The one is around me, say, baby,
0: I'm about doing Bootylicious, and then I was like, oh, yeah.
1: You thought it was Bootylicious?
0: I thought
1: it was
0: gonna...
1: so Bootylicious, baby.
0: Hey.
2: I'm gonna fool you through this journey.
0: I love how we do.
2: My body's too Bootylicious, baby.
1: You know what this takes us back to?
0: Yeah.
1: There used to be really fun dance songs. Yeah. I know Madonna has an album out, but like we used to at least envision going
3: Let's
1: to the
3: club. Let's
1: bring
3: those back.
1: Right?
3: Yeah, I think we need to. I'm here for the remixes. Let's bring them back.
1: Yeah.
3: Did you ever have mixtapes? Did you guys
1: do
3: that?
1: Oh, yeah, totally.
3: I remember I used to play, I would get a cassette tape with my Casio recorder, and I would record the radio.
1: Oh, my gosh.
3: And then I would push pause during the commercials.
1: Yes.
3: So then that way when I had my mixtape, it was like
1: an album. Do you remember, too, making... And then we went into mix CDs, and you'd make, like, the CDs for your boyfriends.
3: Oh, my gosh, yes!
1: It'd be like a love mix for
3: a little Sharpie on the CD.
1: Yeah, exactly. Mm.
3: Okay.
1: Right. We've got a great show for you. The one, the only Martha Stewart is here to dish on an exciting new project.
3: But first, our girl Ariana is breaking down the biggest social media stories in the feed right after this.

0: There's no shortage of trending stories on social media these days, so we decided to bring in our internet guru to break it all down for us.
1: Today, digital executive editor Ariana Davis-Santana is here with another edition of
0: The Feed.
1: Hi.
2: Hi, ladies.
1: Hi. How are you?
0: Doesn't she look extra
1: she
0: beautiful today?
1: She looks gorgeous.
0: Yeah, thank you. I'm like, her curls are
1: yeah, this is
0: curling.
1: Your look.
2: Oh, my God.
1: Your
2: jumpsuit. Thanks, guys. It's Leo season, so, you know.
0: Oh, yes.
2: Okay. My birthday is almost upon us.
0: Let's
2: See,
0: go.
2: That's how you know. It's Leo season, y'all.
1: Leo season. Okay. Tell us about Zendaya. She's had quite a year.
2: I mean, has there been a single red carpet that Zendaya
0: like,
2: has
0: literally.
2: Done where it wasn't like you're audibly gasping?
1: Yeah.
2: So she did the drama. She did the Odyssey. Now she's back again for Spider-Man. Brand New Day.
1: Wow.
2: She was already doing some moments for this, but
1: so
2: this
1: wait,
2: latest
1: the white,
2: one,
1: so the white
2: so the
1: looks
2: white,
1: were Odyssey.
2: That was all Odyssey.
1: Okay.
2: Yes. So that was all Odyssey. She was leaning into the Grecian influence. Now with Spider-Man Brand New Day, this look is a little like femme fatale, but it's also giving Audrey Hepburn.
0: Oh, it's
2: just,
0: gorgeous.
2: I mean, her and her stylist, Laura Roach, they really understand how to like method dress and just like, it's just pure perfection. But this red carpet, she's also had several moments with her husband, Tom Holland. People are just loving them together because they're getting these glimpses of them finally, like as
0: their
2: man
0: dynamic.
2: And wife, and
0: yeah.
2: they're dynamic. But there was a funny moment where somebody yelled at her on a carpet with a little marriage proposal, and here is how she responded.
1: Oh my gosh!
3: You'll marry me, please.
0: What'd she say?
1: She said, too late?
2: She said, "You're too late."
0: Ah,
2: so that was kind of her first time we've heard her confirm that she's married. Like
0: That's
2: she
0: cute.
2: Hasn't physically said, "Yeah, we got married. Here's what happened."
0: Well, too late means she's married.
2: Yeah, exactly.
0: She's married.
2: Yeah, like too late, you're too late. But also there's some funny memes that are coming out of all of these red carpet looks with her and Tom Holland, including this latest one. There's a photo of her where she's just kind of pointing at him, and it's like when your coworker does something and you don't want to have the blame, when you want to say that you're not responsible for it, it's
0: That's
2: already
0: funny.
2: Giving
0: me volunteering my coworker.
1: Yeah, cute.
2: Yes.
0: Someone else who's responsible. That's cute.
2: Funny. Yeah.
0: That's cute.
1: All right, let's talk about our favorite.
2: Our fave.
1: Oprah.
2: Yes, the O of O. Yes. So Oprah is doing lots of press these days for her latest collaboration with Amazon, and she did the Keke Palmer podcast. Mm-hmm. I know you guys talked
0: so
2: about
0: good.
2: That.
0: Mm-hmm.
2: She also just sat down with Vanity Fair. They had the scene selection series, and she revisited some of her most iconic career moments, including, remember that Harry and Meghan interview when she was like, were you silent or were you silenced?
1: Yes.
2: So she redid that one, and she also talked about sitting down with President Obama when he was a senator. But we all know that you get a car moment, right? She revisited that one. Let's take a look.
0: Okay.
4: The reason I ended up saying, you get a car, you get a car, you get a car, because that first woman, that first black woman who goes, I got it, it's me. And then someone next to her said, no, I got it. So I thought, oh, we're going to have pandemonium with everybody thinking, no, I'm the one that got it. And I was screaming it because they were screaming so loud, nobody could hear what I was saying.
0: I can get that. Sometimes if you're out somewhere, you may have a microphone on, but when it's loud, you forget that it just picks you up.
1: We do it.
0: All the time.
1: Too much.
0: But I also think it added to the vibe of the
1: totally.
0: Whole, you were going to call
1: it. It made it so memorable.
2: Yeah, she was like, you all need to know, you also, and you, like, everybody gets a car.
0: Which, by the way, pause, is insane.
2: I know.
0: Like,
2: really
0: has anyone done anything like that since?
1: No.
2: I feel like people have tried
0: They've
2: to have
0: tried.
2: That, but it's like, there's no one like Oprah.
1: Well, also, it was the first.
0: Yeah.
2: Yes, exactly.
0: Yeah.
2: Exactly.
0: Okay, so lastly, our girl Beyonce is at the center of a new TikTok trend.
2: Yes, so as you guys know, there's constantly, you know, celebrities' voices being used as sound. So there was an interview that she did in 2014 where she talks about how her iconic line in the song Partition came to be. Let's take a look at this clip.
5: I didn't have a pen and paper. I got to the mic. I'm like, oh, press record. Drive and roll up the partition, please. I don't need you seeing BB on her knees. 45 minutes to get out.
2: So she's basically talking about how, like, that moment was essentially freestyled. Mm-hmm. And so it's kind of made a comeback on TikTok. Now people are using that as, like, their personal mic drop moments, right? Where it's like, here is my moment. I love this one. This is a woman who's like, my first pregnancy, and I had a twin boy and a girl. Like, she basically is like, this is my mic drop moment, just like Beyonce.
0: Yeah.
2: So
0: yeah.
2: Everyone is using this as, like, their kind of, you know what?
0: I think it's fun.
2: I slayed. It's super fun. Lizzo also did a really fun one.
0: Oh, wait,
2: we're
0: going to
2: show
0: that one.
2: This one.
0: Okay.
5: I didn't have a pen and paper. I got to the mic, I'm like, oh, press record. Adrenaline.
0: That's cute. That's
1: like,
0: cute.
1: Lizzo, I like that shake.
2: Right, yeah, the little iconic Lizzo twerk. So I want to know what your mic drop moments would be, because
0: my mic drop moment.
2: You also had the twins, so I feel like that was quite a mic drop moment. Yeah,
0: I feel like in real life it would be having three kids and the twins, and then on the show it would be like Halloween.
1: Yeah, dressing up as Beyonce.
2: Yes,
1: that could be very meta.
0: It's kind of meta.
2: Yes, it is. We'll have to. We'll get it on TikTok for you. We'll work on that.
1: Thank you.
0: All right, coming up next, Leslie, lifestyle icon and mogul Martha Stewart is here to give us the scoop on an exciting new project right after this.
1: Coming up tomorrow, I'm Jenna and Chanel.
0: Music superstar and TV producer 50 Cent gives us a peek at his latest show, Fightland.
1: Plus, luxury wedding looks for less.
0: Nice. And we're breaking down two of the buzziest healthy food trends.
1: That's all.

0: Martha Stewart has been the queen of entertaining for decades and America's first self-made female billionaire.
1: So when she talks about how to run a household, we listen. And now Martha has a brand new project to tell us about. Hi.
2: Hello.
0: We're so happy.
2: You?
0: Every time you're here.
1: I know.
0: We light up. Okay.
2: So it's so much fun. And we are working on something so exciting for the homeowner.
0: Yes.
2: And it's called Hint.
0: Okay. Yes.
2: And
0: yes.
2: The Hint stands for Home Intelligence.
0: Okay.
2: And it's an app.
0: Okay.
2: And I'm working with a really fine group of young.
3: Please stand by. The station you're listening to is experiencing technical difficulties. We apologize for the inconvenience. Your program will return in a few short moments. Please stand by. The station you're listening to is experiencing technical difficulties. We apologize for the inconvenience. Your program will return in a few short moments. Please stand by.
0: Martha Stewart has been the queen of entertaining for decades and America's first self-made female billionaire.
1: So when she talks about how to run a household, we listen. And now Martha has a brand new project to tell us about. Hi.
2: Hello.
0: We're so happy.
2: You?
0: Every time you're here.
1: I know.
0: We light up. Okay. So
2: it's so much fun. And we are working on something so exciting for the homeowner.
0: Yes.
2: And it's called Hint.
1: Okay.
0: Yes.
2: And
0: yes.
2: The Hint stands for Home Intelligence.
0: Okay.
2: And it's an app.
0: Okay.
2: And I'm working with a really fine group of young men. I'm having so much fun. They're just fabulous software geniuses, and we're of course relying a lot on AI.
1: Okay. And what does it do?
2: It helps you run your home. You have no idea where the warranties are. You don't know what the expiration
1: date
2: is.
1: All the things. My filter is out of my fridge, and I'm like, oh.
0: Wait, yeah. So does AI, how does it all register?
2: Well, AI already is so useful. I tried to do this years ago. I tried to make an app years
0: right.
2: ago.
0: Mm-hmm.
2: It wasn't quite the right time because we didn't know, the towns hadn't put all this information into the digital world.
0: Right.
2: Now everything has been digitized. So, AI knows your taxes.
0: Yeah.
2: AI knows when your taxes are due. They know what your insurance policies
0: yeah.
2: are. It knows an awful lot about you that you don't even know.
0: Yes. God, that's so smart.
2: And so when you join a Hint, you will be able to start organizing your life around your home.
1: And it's all in one place.
0: It's so smart to get everybody on the same page, too.
2: Oh, yes.
0: Well, we were just saying, I saw you at the World Cup.
2: Yeah.
0: Did you have a great time?
2: Oh, I took my grandson, Truman, the soccer aficionado,
0: yeah.
2: of course. And we had such a good time. And the right team won.
0: You were going for Spain.
2: Oh, yeah, there he is.
1: Oh, I love
2: he got
1: that.
2: To meet everybody at the game. He was so happy. And that's his friend, Emilio. And, of course, you know who's in the middle.
0: Yes.
2: He was so friendly. Oh,
1: he's
2: my
1: so God. Charming,
0: he's
1: isn't
0: the loveliest.
1: He?
2: So great.
1: He mm-hmm. is.
2: And he loves young guys who love soccer.
1: Mm-hmm. You know? I love that. I love
2: so
1: that.
2: Nice.
1: You know, I was thinking about this. I admire you so much for, you have the home world on lock, right? But you're still making it better and we're getting and evolving and pivoting. And then in your personal life, you're at the World Cup. You're with the Knicks. Weren't you just at the parade?
2: Oh, I went to the ticker tape parade.
1: Girl, I'm so here for this.
2: I mean, luckily I don't have to
1: did
2: do
1: I just
2: that
1: say girl?
0: I yeah, I did.
2: One ticker tape parade. Yeah, to Timothy Chalamet. Look, all the Knicks.
1: Look at you.
2: There. Yeah, look. Jalen. I mean,
0: are you a huge Knicks fan?
2: I have been a Knicks fan since 1970.
0: Oh, my gosh.
2: And when I was in I was just out of college in New York City. Knicks were the team. They were. That's when they were really winning all this championships. And finally, again, we win a big championship this year. I was so excited.
1: I love that.
2: So I partook of all the celebrations, and it was very fun. And I don't have to do it again.
0: Yes.
1: Oh,
0: exactly.
1: No, we've done it.
0: Yes. Well, we have to talk. The new Real Housewives of New York trailer's out.
2: Oh, boy.
0: You're in it. Because your makeup artist, Daisy.
2: Oh, yeah, there's Daisy.
0: Daisy.
2: Look at her.
1: Gorgeous.
2: And here I am.
0: And here she is in our studio, too, is joining the cast.
2: Oh, I'm in her house, and I criticize that she has a store-bought pie. And that's gone viral. The trailer has gone viral. Everybody's waiting for this new season.
0: Yes.
2: And Andy Cohen and his gang, boy.
0: Oh, yeah.
2: They do a number on all these young women.
0: I know. So did you give her any advice?
2: I told her to be nice, and she's the worst. She's so bad.
1: Tell you, can we show that picture again with her with Daisy? Like, where do you, like, how do you stay so hot? Like, wait, show this picture. It was her, this.
2: There.
1: Yeah. Look at that.
2: I know. Daisy has worked with me for 15 years. The first year I took her around the world, I had a big trip around the world for doing my TV show. And her mother wrote to me, I mean, she's a young girl.
0: Yeah.
2: Her mother writes to me and when we get back and said, thank you so much for taking such good care of my daughter. And it just touched me, you know, because the kid had never been anywhere.
0: Yeah.
2: And now she's been everywhere. And now she's a housewife. and she's married to the nicest man and has the nicest child. And I just hope that she doesn't get spoiled being a housewife.
0: You know that Andy Cohen's ultimate housewife would be you.
2: Oh, of course. He wanted me.
0: Yeah.
2: But I'm not a housewife anymore.
0: No.
2: I'm a homemaker.
0: Let's go.
2: That's what I want to be, a homemaker.
0: Yes.
1: I love that.
0: Well, speaking of that, there's a new headline that Gen Z women are often making more money than men.
2: Mm-hmm. Good.
0: Which is great.
2: No, it's about time.
0: You've been doing it forever.
2: Forever. And I always did. I wasn't exactly proud of it. I like to get paid for what I do.
0: Mm-hmm. Yes.
2: And
0: you know your worth.
2: Yes, I do know my worth, according to Mika Brzezinski. and I think it's very important to know that, mm-hmm. and to get paid for your efforts. Mm-hmm. And I've always told women that. I've always told them to, you know, make sure that you're getting compensated for your brilliance, for your ingenuity, mm-hmm. for your creativity. So, and they do. I mean, they do. And they're getting better and better at it. And this modern age, I mean, there are no boundaries anymore.
0: Yes.
2: Yeah. I mean,
0: it did say.
2: I just met the founder of Kalshi. That beautiful young 28-year-old woman who went to MIT she met a guy there in MIT and they started Kalshi.
0: Yeah.
2: It's worth like $40 billion.
0: Amazing.
2: And it's only 2 years old or something. I mean, that's crazy.
0: It is.
2: And so she's, you know, she's making a lot more than most men.
0: Well, in that article, it also said women are paying for more dates. Mm-hmm. How do you feel about that?
2: I don't think you should pay for a date.
0: Have you ever paid for a date?
2: I have paid for like dinner on a date.
0: Yeah.
2: Yeah.
0: But that's ridiculous.
2: No, it's not.
0: Oh, well, you just said you don't think you should pay for a date.
2: Well,
0: oh,
2: no,
0: you
2: no,
0: split.
2: Not pay to, I don't pay to go out on a date.
0: Oh, no, no. Yeah.
4: Yeah.
2: I don't mind giving guys presents and stuff. I've given guys very nice presents.
0: What's the best?
1: Yeah, I'm like, what's very nice?
2: Oh, like down comforters for his airplane.
0: Down comforters for his airplane.
1: You always come and like drop the mic. The thing is, she drops the mic without trying.
0: No, she said down comforters, and I'm like, that's a nice gift.
1: Yeah.
0: For his airplane.
1: Wait, that is. That
0: is this somebody you're dating now?
2: No, I dated him. He's long gone.
1: But I bet you he still has that comforter on that plane.
2: They kept us warm.
0: Oh.
1: Here's the thing. You might be one of my favorite humans on the planet, and we want to celebrate you because we hear that you have a birthday.
2: Oh, my gosh.
1: Coming.
2: I've had four birthday parties this week already.
1: No way.
2: And my birthday is not until August 3rd.
0: Wait, what are you doing on the big day?
2: On the big, well, I'll be in Maine with my family.
0: Okay.
2: And you know Maine.
0: Yes, I know Maine.
2: So I'll be up there, and I don't know what we'll do. I hope my daughter makes me my favorite birthday cake.
1: What is the favorite cake?
2: Well, it depends on what she makes.
1: Aw. Well, guess what we have?
2: What?
1: We have Martha Teenies.
0: Yes.
2: Oh, my God. Oh.
1: Hey.
2: Perfect for this time of day. Oh, my God.
0: What is this Martha Teenie?
2: Oh, this is the best. Martha Teenie is a Zubrovka vodka. and this has mint in it. Let me just say, is this really a Martha Teenie?
0: This tastes like a lychee martini.
2: No, this is, it is so good.
0: You like
1: kitchen
0: it?
1: Celebrate.
0: The fact that
2: this
0: Martha said it's good.
2: This is not a martini.
1: This is something else.
2: This tastes like more like a lemon drop.
1: It is very good.
0: It's a little sweet, but it's delicious.
1: It is really sweet.
2: Yeah, you can drink a lot of these.
1: Listen, this is you. At 85, you are just
0: Martha,
1: blazing
0: wait,
1: trails.
0: Can we do a dinner party with you? Will you teach us how to be domestic?
2: Sure, why not?
1: We're going to hold you to that.
0: Okay. Someday.
2: We
0: cheers
2: will do that.
0: Yes. To that.
2: Okay.
0: Happy birthday. Cheers.
2: Thank you,
0: Martha. And you guys, Martha's new platform, it's going to help a lot of people. It is called Hint. It launches next Wednesday, July 29th, but you can sign up right now for the wait list.
1: A wait list.
2: H-I-N-T.
1: H-I-N-T. Yes, I love that. All right. Up next, two summer seafood dishes from culinary queens and sisters Michelle and Suzanne Rousseau. That's right up here. From Jamaica.

0: Back now with two Jamaican-born chefs and sisters who have made it their mission to celebrate the rich flavors and traditions of Caribbean cooking.
1: Michelle and Suzanne Rousseau are showing us how to make trout ceviche and crispy jerk calamari. Ooh. So scan that QR code. Hi.
2: Hi, ladies.
3: Hi, guys.
1: You were with us in Jamaica.
3: Yes, we were.
1: And we just heard that you have some new news.
3: Yes.
2: Yeah, we're excited. Back again. We meet again.
1: Yes.
2: Here. Yes, we are. We're the new culinary directors for Rock House Hotel and Restaurant, a place we love very much, which is on the West End.
1: Oh, my God. We'd like to come. Can
2: we come?
3: So this is in the grill.
2: In the grill. In Jamaica, one of our favorite places.
1: Oh, my goodness.
2: So we're here to talk about
3: some of the new dishes. We're evolving the menu. We're going to bring in some sort of Caribbean flavors with a little bit of Mediterranean flair, coastal cooking.
1: Do you need any taste testers? Because Chanel and I are
2: here. And we would like to do it on site, please.
3: Yes.
2: Come to Jamaica and visit us at Rock House.
1: 100%.
3: 100%.
1: Right, well, let's talk about this trout ceviche.
2: Yes. So we typically do this at home with a smoked marlin, but we're doing it with smoked trout here because I think that's what's accessible. Mm-hmm. So we start with the leche de tigre. All the ingredients are here, which is lime. We have ginger, cilantro, celery, of course, scotch bonnet, coconut milk, and then you blend all of these ingredients together and a little bit of sugar. We typically use a leche de tigre at the end of this dish because it's already smoked, so the ceviche is not raw.
1: Okay.
2: You want to cut up your smoked fish into sort of like, I would say, quarter inch, sort of rough chop. You know, it's something that makes it work for you.
1: Yes.
2: Here are all the ingredients. So we have the trout, we have all of our seasonings, bell peppers, cucumbers, scallion, fresh cilantro, red onion.
0: Use the word fresh. It feels fresh.
2: Yes, it is very fresh. Yeah. Very bright. Because I guess the point for us is how do we bring kind of healthy, bright coastal flavors to the menu there? Mish can talk about that while I stir.
1: And it's such a summer dish.
3: Absolutely.
1: Too.
3: Yeah. And it's, you know, it's hot and you're always looking the sea. So you want to eat the kind of food that's really going to feel appropriate to after spending a day at the beach or by the pool.
1: Yes.
3: And then the other dish that we have here is actually a crispy jerk calamari. Oof. And so you got some fresh calamari.
0: I have never had jerk calamari.
1: Me neither.
3: I know.
2: No, you're
3: going to
2: try it, girl.
3: Add a little bit of salt.
0: Okay.
3: Some coconut milk. You know, we add some coconut milk to temper out a bit this sort of jerk seasoning, which can be a little bit intense.
1: Spicy.
3: A little bit sweetness. Season it with a little bit of salt. So you marinate that for about 2 hours.
1: Okay.
3: And then we're going to step over here.
1: Oh,
3: and obviously we have, amazingly, some pre-marinated ceviche, which we then are going to...
2: Miraculous, Michelle.
3: Miraculous. We're just going to bread it here.
0: Oh, ladies.
3: Very quickly.
0: Delish.
3: Well,
0: you go, you know, most of us, sometimes you go to store or places for the appetizer, you get the calamari, you dip it in the marinara. But this gives it like a different...
3: Yeah. And so then we're just going to put it to fry.
2: Yeah, it's spicy, and then you also have the creaminess, and then the jerk.
3: And a tartar sauce, and then we have here your smoked marlin ceviche with the coconut.
2: Yeah, please try that.
1: And you're serving it with a plantain.
2: Plantain chips, which is what we say in Jamaica. Tostones would work, tortilla chips would work, or, you know, any kind of chip if you don't have the plantain chips.
3: And a good cocktail on the side, obviously.
2: Amen.
1: Yeah, what's your cocktail? What's going to be your cocktail of choice there?
2: I don't know. Rum and coconut water is the best.
0: Rum and coconut water.
2: If you've not had
1: dehydrated.
2: Yes.
3: I love it.
0: Ladies, come in from Jamaica anytime and we'll come visit you as well.
3: Thank you so much.
0: And congratulations.
2: Waiting for you at Rock House.
1: Yeah. We'll be there any moment.
0: Yeah. To get these recipes, it's worth it. Go to today.com/food.
1: Coming up next, bring your book club to the beach. We got some products to make it happen right after this.
2: Yeah.

0: enormous blanket. It is called the Big Beachy Blanket. Say that seven times. It is 10 feet by 10 feet. I mean, it can fit your entire book club.
1: Totally. It's amazing.
0: It is normally $149, but the Big Blanket Company is offering 20% off today with the code.
2: Let me tell you something. My sister has three little girls, right? And we went to the beach for 4th of July last year, and she had one of these, and she put it out, and we were all on it together. Sand was a bit away.
0: Look at how cute they come, too, in that bag.
3: Oh, and it comes like this, so you can just take it to the beach.
1: It's amazing. We're so used to, like, book club in our living room.
0: Yes.
1: This blanket and the tables and everything we have today are the perfect things to do your whole setup at the beach.
0: Okay, tell us everything. You're my concierge.
3: The place to set your food and drinks, let's talk about that.
1: Yes. So these tables, these are amazing. I think the biggest thing at the beach is just trying to have a comfortable time, make it feel like you're at home. These tables are amazing. They're from the Cape Cod Beach Chair Company. They started at $89. They're easy to wipe clean, easy to carry.
0: They're not heavy.
1: Not heavy at all.
0: But
1: beach schlep.
0: Especially since you're our party planner, we need something to keep our cocktails and everything.
1: Exactly. We want it to feel elevated and fun. We're still at the beach. It's casual. But these tables kind of take it to the next level where you're like, oh, I'm at someone's house. Oh, I'm doing book club.
0: Okay, let's talk about your cocktail and how you want to serve it.
1: So I know we love a marg around here.
0: I love
1: a marg too. So I have a whole system with my beach cocktail.
0: Okay.
1: I love these from Tervis Tumblr. They're amazing.
0: The set
1: of four is under $50.
0: Cute.
1: I love that they're colorful, or Tervis has different ones with design, so you always know which one is yours. And my little system, this is a watermelon marg, which I just love a fruity marg at the beach.
0: Like, is this fresh watermelon juice?
1: It is fresh. So this, my whole system, so I like to fill these halfway. They come with these really nice, tight-fitting lids, and they close and everything so they won't spill. I fill it halfway with the drink. And then we have this ice bucket from Yeti. This is $150.
0: That's an amazing gift.
1: This is the gift.
3: This is really amazing.
1: It's the perfect thing to give to someone. And then I bring this to the beach. It comes with a nice, tight-fitting lid.
3: I love that.
1: And I put my ice right in the cocktail from the ice bucket. So you have your whole system ready to go. This will keep your ice fully formed and cold all day long.
0: For the entire day in the hot sun.
1: The whole day.
3: Can I tell you what else? I love these insulated bowls.
0: Okay. Also from Yeti.
1: These bowls. I love everything we have today, but I have to say these insulated bowls from Yeti might be my favorite thing today. Aren't they amazing? Look how easy they are to hold. I love them. They're fully insulated. They come in three different sizes. The one quart is $40. The two quart is $50. And then the 4.5 quart is $75. But you can get the whole set for $150. And let me tell you, I have these bowls.
0: Yeah.
1: You will have them forever.
0: So, Chrissy, our book club is talking about the shampoo effect, which we love. You've made us lunch. What have you made?
1: So, okay, the shampoo effect is the perfect beach read. And obviously, the perfect thing to eat at the beach is a nice sandwich, right?
3: It's amazing.
1: But I'm a little diva about my beach sandwich. And, like, when that thing rolls out of a cooler and it's soggy, I'm upset.
0: Bread. No, the bread, soggy bread is
3: soft.
1: My book club at the beach is ruined when I get a soggy sandwich.
3: It keeps it crispy. What's in there?
1: So what we did, we took all the fixins of an Italian sub. There's, you know, banana peppers, salami, pepperoni, cheese, and we just chopped them all up. And instead of eating it with some soggy bread, we have nice crispy chips. And these Yeti bowls will keep it cold all day. They have these, also a nice tight-fitting lid. And these also, in the wintertime, I use these to bring to
0: work.
1: For
0: soup?
1: All the time. Soup, things will say hot or cold. You will have them. They stack, so they're easy to store. Like, the biggest one, they all go inside of each other.
0: This salad, you know I don't normally love meats.
1: Yeah.
3: I'm not saying anything.
0: Okay. But these... This is delicious.
3: Yeah. This is beyond.
1: And it's nice and cold, right? That's what you want to be eating at the beach is a cold, you know, nobody wants
0: a warm,
1: soggy
0: sandwich. Will you put this recipe on your Insta?
1: I will be on my Instagram, but it is also going to be on today.com.
3: Okay,
1: the watermelon marg.
3: Listen, this is all a vibe. Can I come to your beach club, book club?
0: Right? What are we going to do in the fall?
1: Something cozy.
0: Let's go. Let's do something cozy.
1: We're making soup on our Yeti bowls in the fall.
0: I feel like Chrissy has to be here for every
3: This
0: book
3: is
0: club.
3: The best.
0: Thank you, Chrissy.
1: So good.
0: Everybody's in.
1: Book club at the beach.
0: Yeah, book clubs at the beach get rowdy. It might have
1: enough
0: something.
1: Enough of the margarita. Cheers to the shampoo effect over here.
0: We're feeling it. All right. For these products, head to today.com/read with Jenna. And be sure to check out the margarita and this delicious salad recipe.
3: It's so good.
0: com/food.
3: This is so good. All right. Up next, we put one lucky Plaza fan to the

0: We love dishing on all things pop culture, so we wanted to put one Plaza fan's knowledge to the test in our pop quiz.
1: Today's player is Jenna from Maryland. Hi, Jenna.
2: Hi. Nice to meet you.
1: She's here celebrating her mom's birthday. Aww. There's your beautiful mom.
0: Hi, Mom. Mom lives in Florida, right?
2: Yep.
1: Okay. Fun. Are y'all having a great trip?
2: We are. We just started today.
1: Awesome. All right. Okay, well, we are going to ask you some pop culture trivia questions, and for every answer, you get $50. Okay? The first question. The 2026 World Cup ended after 5.5 weeks of intense gameplay. Which team won it all? Was it A, England, B, Spain, C, Argentina?
2: I think I know the answer because I was making the sign, or my sister was helping me make the sign. While we were watching, it's B, Spain.
1: Yay! That's right.
0: All right, next one. Which hilarious comedian surprised me this week by picking me up and holding me like a baby? Was it Kevin Hart, Marcelo Hernandez, or Leslie Jones?
1: I'm just imagining Kevin Hart picking you up.
0: I know. We're equal.
2: I did watch this. Oh. I watch you every day.
1: Oh, thank you.
2: I DVR you. So it is C, Leslie Jones.
1: Yay. That's right. Okay, question three. Zendaya and Tom Holland currently star in The Odyssey together. What superhero movie franchise do they also star in? Is it A, Spider-Man, B, Superman, or C, Batman?
2: Oh, this is a toughie. I think it is A, Spider-Man.
1: Yes! Let's go.
0: Roll. Okay, here's question number four. Kiki Palmer interviews which superstar on her podcast this week? Ooh. Beyonce, Oprah, or Rihanna?
2: This is a toughie.
0: Okay, I'm going to read it again.
2: Oh. Yep.
0: Is it Beyonce, Oprah, or Rihanna?
2: I'm going to go with B, Oprah.
1: Yes! Okay, congratulations. I think we're at the end. You have just won $200.
2: Thanks.
1: So happy birthday to your mom. Yay. And thank you, Jenna, for coming to visit us.
2: Thank you so much.
0: There you go. All right, we'll be right back after this. Where are we going? $200.

0: 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She sits down with best-selling author Virginia Evans. 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Tomorrow, 50 Cent is here. Have a great day. Bye.
1: Good morning. Welcome to today. 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

0: at about a 10, you can't help but feed off that. 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
4: Good Thursday morning. Millions back on alert for the newest round of severe summer weather.
5: More storms, more flooding, more heat. It's July 23rd. This is Today. Battered. Tropical storm Bertha pushing toward Texas after crashing ashore in Louisiana. The Gulf Coast hammered with heavy rain and high winds. Drivers trapped by the rising waters while another flood emergency plays out in West Virginia.
6: We don't have an exact number, but we are concerned about fatalities.
5: And a dangerous heat dome expands to a large swath of the country. Some areas set to face triple-digit temperatures through the weekend. Al is here with your full forecast. Dignified transfer. President Trump honoring four U.S. service members killed in the war with Iran.
7: It's one of the hardest things to do as a president.
5: Overnight, the escalating conflict expanding to another crucial waterway in the Middle East as gas prices here at home push even higher. We are live in the region and at the White House. Deadly encounter. A fatal police shooting of a man on a Wisconsin street caught on camera. An investigation launched amid growing protests from community members demanding answers. Look at the very latest in a live report. Shifting tides, the FDA kicking off a closely watched meeting today on the future of peptides, the popular compounds touted by some as a miracle treatment for aging and injuries, but their benefits unproven. We'll have everything you need to know. Ghost Stories Plus, Sharky Summer.
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5: 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And Grin and Barrett.
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5: We are boldly stepping into a big debate. Is it okay to wear shorts to work? The fashion showdown dividing offices across the country. 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
11: From NBC News, this is Today with Savannah Guthrie and Craig Melvin. From Studio 1A in Rockefeller Plaza.
5: Good morning. Welcome to Today on this Thursday morning. Thank you for starting your day with us. I'm Willie Geist alongside Chanel Jones. We're in Today for Savannah and Craig.
4: Good morning.
5: The debate is raging about shorts in the office. We're going to get into it a little bit later. I say no. I don't know. It depends on the job and who you are, but for me, it's a no.
4: So far, everybody in our building has said no, but we'll see. Maybe Joe Fryer will change our minds a little later.
5: I suspect he might change a few minds. But first, our top story, Tropical Storm Bertha. On the move down in the Gulf, big waves, bands of heavy rain and gusty winds closing in now on Texas after causing major damage in some Gulf Coast communities. The storm surge encasing these vehicles in sand on Dauphin Island, Alabama.
4: Here's a closer look at where Bertha is headed. A second landfall expected near Galveston today after the storm roared ashore in Louisiana yesterday.
5: Meanwhile, nearly 20 million people in other parts of the South also on alert for heavy rain and possible flash flooding. Al has the full forecast, but we begin with NBC's George Solis in New Orleans. George, good morning.
12: Hey, Willie, good morning. You can see things much calmer this morning after Bertha turned ashore yesterday afternoon, but the storm's still packing a punch, bringing some wind, rain, and some flooding. And this morning, Bertha continues to impact the Gulf Coast.
13: This morning, Bertha making its presence felt. The second named storm of the season, pushing west along the Gulf Coast, bringing wind, rain, and rising water to multiple states, along with wild waves. An oil rig off the Texas coast capturing this glimpse of Bertha's power. Storm surge trapping vehicles in sand on Alabama's Dauphin Island and flooding nearby streets, too. In Biloxi, Mississippi, beachside businesses moving out of harm's way, with powerful winds taking down a Waffle House sign near Edgewater, Florida, and bringing bands of rain across southeast Louisiana. In Venice, Louisiana, near the mouth of the Mississippi River, we met fisherman Chris Glass, who was not taking any chances.
14: We had flashbacks of Katrina or Ida. You know, that was rough.
12: So you just better to be safe than sorry?
14: Absolutely.
13: Farther north, communities reeling from days of relentless rain, with floods overcoming bridges and roads in Tennessee. In West Virginia, these dramatic aerials showed the devastation left behind by severe flooding. Dramatic home camera footage showing a man quickly pulling a child to safety. At least 100 rescues have been carried out in the state in recent days, and the governor says some people are currently missing.
6: We don't have an exact number, but we are concerned about fatalities.
13: This morning, Bertha is moving west across the region, providing a pre-season warm-up for the hurricane season to come.
12: Yeah, and really, many residents, of course, very grateful that the storm was not more severe. And again, Bertha is expected to make a second landfall near Galveston, Texas, as a weak tropical storm. Willie?
3: All right, we'll be watching it. George Solis starting us off in New Orleans. George, thanks.
4: Al's back this morning tracking Bertha, other storm threats, and a new blast of dangerous, brutal heat. Al, good morning.
15: It is a busy one. Thank you, Chanel, and good morning, everybody. We are looking at tropical storm warnings for west of Galveston all the way to Houma, Louisiana. This system now is starting to move and get itself together as it makes its way toward a second landfall, as you just heard. Right now, 95 miles southeast of Lake Charles, 45-mile-per-hour winds. It's forward motion now picking up northwest at 13, makes landfall sometime around Galveston around this afternoon, and then continues on, becomes a weaker low pressure tropical depression. We look for maybe 2 to 3 inches of rain south of Corpus Christi on across into Mexico. Now, we've got another area of severe weather along this frontal system. We've got flash flood watches and warnings stretching from Elizabeth City all the way back to Chattanooga, just to the north of Atlanta and on into parts of Alabama. Rainfall amounts could be 4 to 5 inches along the southeastern Atlanta coast. And then the heat out west, it is going to be a scorcher. We've got 50 million people from Texas all the way to the Pacific Northwest under heat watches, heat warnings, and heat advisories. Cooler highs here in the Northeast. Look at these temperatures. Today, Boston, you're going to be below average at 78. Louisville, 81, but down to the south. Heat indexes, triple digits. Jacksonville, New Orleans, Midland, Texas, Amarillo. Tomorrow, even cooler. New York City, we're going to be below average. It's going to be gorgeous. 83 degrees, 81 in Cincinnati, Nashville, 88. But that heat dome builds out west, and we are looking at triple digits into early next week. For Dallas, for Roswell, New Mexico, close in Denver, Sacramento will see temperatures in the mid-90s, same in Phoenix, even Billings, Montana, way up into those triple digits. Willie?
3: All right, Al, thanks. We'll see you again in just a bit. The other major story this morning is the war with Iran, the U.S. carrying out a 12th straight night of airstrikes, just hours after President Trump attended the dignified transfer of 4 American service members killed in the war. We have complete coverage, starting with NBC's chief White House correspondent, Garrett Hake. Garrett, good morning.
16: Hey, Willie, good morning. President Trump continues to order these strikes, pounding away at Iran's coastal defenses and weapons stores, hoping to loosen the regime's grip on the Strait of Hormuz. But yesterday, the true cost of this months-old war came into public view in a way that it rarely does, with the president joining grieving families in welcoming home the remains of their sons and daughters.
17: The highest cost of the Iran war on stark display at Dover Air Base. President Trump participating in the dignified transfer of the remains of 4 American service members killed in the conflict in the last week.
7: It's one of the hardest things to do as a president, but has to be done.
17: Later, at a campaign-style rally outside Atlanta, the president acknowledging the parents of Lieutenant Tyler Feehan, who flew from Dover home to Georgia aboard Air Force One.
18: To Sherry and Stephen and David, we will carry Tyler's memory in our hearts forever.
17: With negotiations to end the war stalled, the president escalating military strikes against the Iranian regime, which continued for a 12th straight night. He's also threatening Iran's infrastructure, vowing to destroy the country's bridges and power plants each time Iran attacks a ship in the Strait of Hormuz.
18: They're not ready to make a deal.
17: Iran's foreign minister on social media vowing an eye for an eye while threatening U.S. allies in the region. On Capitol Hill, the Trump administration has been pushing for more money for the war. And last night, House Republicans passing a bill that provides over $1 trillion in annual defense spending and advanced a measure that would provide more funding for the Iran war. but both face uphill partisan battles in the Senate. And yesterday, the human cost in the spotlight. 18 service members confirmed killed and the number of injured in dispute, which led to this fiery exchange with UN Ambassador Mike Waltz.
19: You don't even know how many U.S. troops were wounded and didn't end this Iran war. Shame on you for not even know basic facts. You are the U.S. ambassador, and you don't even know how many U.S. troops were wounded in Iran war. You got that wrong. You should be shameful.
16: With no diplomatic breakthrough in sight that could end this war, Secretary of State Marco Rubio was asked overnight about the prospect of replacing the United States-Iran negotiating team. Rubio's answer suggests that's unlikely. He told reporters that talks with Iran remained a combined effort and that America's lead negotiator ultimately is President Trump, who sets the policy. Willie?
3: Garrett Hake at the White House. Garrett, thank you.
4: Meanwhile, there are new concerns about the future of oil and gas prices after Iran-backed rebels attacked tankers in the Red Sea. NBC's chief foreign correspondent Richard Engel joins us from Jerusalem with that part of the story. Richard, good morning.
20: Good morning, Chanel. For the last 5 months, we've been talking a lot about the Strait of Hormuz, and you just heard Garrett's report there. The Strait of Hormuz is vital for the as a passageway for oil and gas, but overnight, a Yemeni-based group backed by Iran, the Houthis, said they carried out attacks on two Saudi oil tankers in the Red Sea. This is a new front in the conflict. The Red Sea is responsible not just for the flow in gas, but a full 12% of all of the world's global trade. The attacks in the Red Sea were condemned by Secretary of State Marco Rubio, and this second front has the potential not to just disrupt flows in the Strait of Hormuz, but across the region. So this is a vital development, has very significant economic consequences, and potentially we are just getting started. And like the Iranians, the Houthis said that they carried out this attack on those Saudi tankers in the spirit of an eye for an eye in conjunction with Iran related to the U.S.-Iran war, which does seem to be expanding.
4: Absolutely. All right, Richard, thank you.
3: Let's bring in NBC's chief business correspondent, Christine Romans, for more on the impact of gas prices here at home. Christine, good morning.
21: Good morning.
3: So we just heard from Richard a new front
21: that That's right.
3: a large percentage of the world's oil flows through the Red Sea. So cost of living was already too high for most people in this country before the war. But how much worse has this war made?
21: Yeah, there are financial costs on American families for this war, indeed. And you've got oil prices overnight spiking again. And remember, the U.S. has been releasing emergency supplies for some time from its emergency stockpiles of oil to try to keep a lid on oil prices. But now that stockpile is the lowest since 1983. So the financial costs here, gas prices up 37% from before the war began. So you've got gas overnight at $4.09. That's a lot more than $2.98. You put it all together with between gas and military costs, groceries, higher interest rates, raising mortgage rates to the highest in almost a year, and transportation costs, especially for things like diesel. By the way, diesel is a big is distilled and refined in Russia, for example. There are two big wars going on right now, and the potential for a hurricane season in a few months here. So it's really hard to predict where gas prices are going to go. But right now, all of that progress made in June is over, and you're back at late May levels for many of these oil and gas prices.
4: All right. Thank you, Christine.
3: All right, Christine, thanks so much.
4: All right, also this morning, an investigation is underway after a fatal police shooting caught on camera in Madison, Wisconsin. Authorities saying it happened during a struggle between a veteran deputy and a man with a knife. NBC's Shaquille Brewster joins us with that story. Shaq, good morning.
22: Good morning. And you see now a makeshift memorial is blocking the intersection where this shooting took place after we saw some protests extend into the night. All four officers who were on scene during that shooting have now been placed on administrative leave, which is standard procedure as an investigation is underway. And we must warn you, the video of the incident that you're about to see is disturbing.
23: This morning, an investigation is underway.
24: Shots fired incident, and PD has one injured.
23: After a police officer in Madison, Wisconsin, fatally shot a man who investigators say pulled a knife during a scuffle with deputies.
25: An officer was injured by this while attempting to arrest him.
23: multiple bystander videos capturing different angles of the shooting. Police say it took place after a man fled from officers who were responding to a report of an individual stealing bicycles and checking car doors. As a patrol SUV pulls up, the unidentified man is taken to the ground before three shots are heard and the man stops moving. Police say a taser was initially deployed by the officers, but it was ineffective. Two officers were taken to the hospital, including one who was injured by the knife and fired his weapon. The department releasing this photo of the blade they say injured the officer.
0: When a knife is produced during officers' apprehension arrests, the overall situation is clearly elevated.
23: Madison's police chief says none of the officers were wearing body cameras, which are not widely used in the city, and implored the public not to read into bystander videos.
0: It is not a full overview of everything that was visible from different angles, certainly visible from the officers.
23: Following the deadly shooting, upset residents taking to the streets demanding answers, as the governor called for transparency and accountability in any investigation.
1: All the witness interviews, all the videotapes, all the forensic evidence, the doctors, the statements, it's all going to be looked at by an independent authority, and then they're going to make a determination. Was this a justified use of force?
22: Now, as of this morning, neither the man who was killed nor the officer who fired those shots have been publicly identified. This is now being investigated by an independent agency led by the state's Department of Justice. We know there will be what the officials are calling a thorough investigation there, as many members of the community here are waiting for answers. Chanel.
4: All right. Shaquille Brewster. Thank you.
3: Now to an incredible close call caught on camera. Watch this. A white semi-truck hauling a forklift knocks down power lines, ripping a utility pole from the ground, sending it flying into the air. Happened in Toms River, New Jersey yesterday. Somehow that utility pole did not hit any vehicles. Mm. And thank goodness no one was injured.
4: My goodness. All right. Turning back now to the weather, Al has the rest of your forecast. Mr. Roker.
15: Good morning, Ms. Jones. We are looking at beautiful, nice day around the Great Lakes into the Northeast. Perfect for outdoor activities. Again, that flood threat along the southeastern Atlantic coast. Bertha churning away there in the Gulf. Monsoonal moisture continues in the Southwest. We're going to be watching that very closely today. Plenty of sunshine up and down the West Coast. Toasty temperatures. Southern California, Los Angeles today, 93. 97 in Medford, Oregon. That's what's going on around the country. We're going to get to your local forecast in the next 30 seconds.

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1: Thank you very much, Al. Coming up, a closer look at how the rise of artificial intelligence is changing our communities, and not just through the technology. We'll take you to the so-called data center alley at the heart of a major new battle against AI.
2: Plus, summer means shorts, right? Well, these people aren't heading to a park or beach. They're wearing them to the office. Some major brands even launching new lines. We'll dive into the very heated debate that's sparking. But first, this is Today on NBC.

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2: Temperatures start to warm up. That's your latest weather. Pop start.
1: Yeah. Oh, welcome. This is Pop Start.
0: I started dancing. Yeah. I loved it.
3: 3, 2, 1.
1: Wait, why don't we stop?
4: My best life is here at the Today Show.
5: Yeah. Summer energy on the positive.
1: Next level.
3: Thanks, lady.
2: We're just getting started, folks. Best time of the morning.
0: People that watch the Today Show aren't just watching a show. They're people that are in the family. They're in our family.
5: They're allowing us into their homes every morning.
0: When we go out there and we get to meet people and they say, I love you, you feel like family, I always say, we feel like your family too. That's how we feel.
5: And they're so excited to be there. We get excited. We feed off that energy.
0: They're the reason we get up in the morning. It's the excitement of being part of something that's bigger than you.
6: Still had the inside story behind what's shaping up to be one of the most active summer of sharks on record.
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2: in shorts.
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1: Back at 7:30 with an iconic moment in Hollywood history, the legendary Julie Andrews belting out The Sound of Music, and the beloved actress just announced a new documentary on her life and career is in the works. We're going to have more on that coming up in just a bit.
2: I mean, that performance and then so much more after.
1: She is just,
2: she's incredible,
1: universally loved.
2: And still doing it. Yeah. Can't wait for that. All right, first up this half hour, the rapid expansion of artificial intelligence and the growing backlash against the infrastructure required to support it.
1: Data centers are popping up across the country, leading to a battle over their future. NBC's Ryan Nobles joins us with a closer look. Ryan, good morning.
3: Hey, Chanel and Willie, good morning. Loudoun County, Virginia has often been called Data Center Alley. The once suburban community, roughly an hour from Washington, D.C., started investing in data centers more than 20 years ago. But its growth has tripled in the last decade, leading to some unintended consequences that are similar to growing concerns all over the country.
4: We are watching.
5: The fight over the future of data centers is heating up. More than 3,000 data centers like these have been built across the country, each facility requiring a great deal of land, power, and water.
6: It ain't nothing but a poison.
5: Now, today, the White House prepared to unveil a plan to curb the skyrocketing power costs associated with the technology's rapid growth.
7: The explosion in data centers here in Loudoun County, Virginia, is like no place in the country, with 200 here already and plans to build at least 100 more in the near future.
8: It is the first thing we see every morning.
9: Yeah, and it wasn't like this when you bought
8: this. No, when we moved in, it was mostly trees.
5: Hari Dewey is the mother of twin nine-year-olds. She wasn't prepared for this massive, sometimes loud data center outside her front door.
8: I am not sure why they chose a very random place in the middle of a residential area to build this monstrosity of a building.
5: Hari told us the constant noise from the data center keeps her kids up at night. Yeah. She's worried about the impact on the value of her home.
8: Who is going to want to come and buy a home, and this is the first thing we see?
5: She is not alone. As data centers continue to pop up across the country, so too does the backlash.
10: These data centers have got to go.
5: Prince George's County in Maryland voted this month on a two-year moratorium on data center construction. In Utah, residents pushed back so hard against a proposal from Shark Tank star Kevin O'Leary that he cut the project in half. O'Leary telling NBC News he had no choice given the public's opposition. But the growth is directly tied to consumer demand for artificial intelligence. OpenAI's Sam Altman believes there is room to satisfy the demand without interrupting daily life.
11: We have a huge country and there's a lot of places we can put data centers and build enough electricity that I think everybody can be happy.
5: Buddy Reiser oversees data center development in Loudoun County. He points to the industry leading to thousands of construction jobs and a tax benefit of close to $7,000 per household.
12: We've added over 1,000 acres of parks and recreation, transportation, affordable housing.
5: Hari admits she is using AI technology a lot, and she understands the need for data centers. What she's asking for is better planning.
8: Yes, obviously, technology moves at, you know, light speed and it's ever changing, but this needs to be more thought out.
3: Now, Vantage Data Centers, which operates the site near Dewey's home, says that in part it is committed to being a responsible long-term neighbor and that it's in full compliance with applicable local noise ordinances, but also pledged to work to address the concerns of local residents. Chanel?
1: Ryan, as you mentioned, it's not just the D.C. area. What other parts of the country are seeing the most construction plans?
3: Yeah, well, Chanel, according to a new recent Pew Research report, more than 1,500 data centers are currently in the development stage, and the rural South is the focus of much of it. Texas and Georgia are the two other biggest states for new data centers, along with Illinois and Arizona. Almost every part of the country is dealing with this explosion in technology.
1: It's coming. Chanel. All right, thanks, Ryan.
2: Still ahead this morning is new music from Destiny's Child on the way. More than two decades after their last album, Chanel perked up. What Beyonce's father is saying about that later in Pop Start.
1: But first, Joe Fryer is here with the long and short.
2: Here we go.
1: The heated office debate.
13: I don't even think I need to say anything for this tease.
1: I mean,
13: just this. How do you feel about this? I can tell Willie is disturbed. We're going to dissect shorts in the workplace coming up, Wednesday.

0: We are back as Dylan joins us. Good morning. With the workplace debate for the ages. Should you ever wear shorts at the office?
1: You're going to want to weigh in on this one, Dill. More and more people now saying yes, but as you can imagine, there's a bunch of pushback to that. NBC's Joe Fryer has said yes this morning with that story, taking his assignment very seriously. Joe,
2: this is research, right? Research, all right? I call this the workplace mullet, business on top, party down below. I think I'm proving the point that maybe for my job, this is not the most appropriate. But for those who aren't on TV, shorts might offer some relief from the heat, though you could still catch some heat from your coworkers.
3: It's a couture controversy, bickering over britches.
4: Normalize business shorts.
3: And no one is short on opinions.
5: Don't wear shorts to work. It's not business casual.
3: With summers heating up, some companies are shedding their dress codes, letting workers show a little leg.
6: I want to free the knee.
3: The goal is to increase comfort and perhaps cut back on air conditioning to save energy, a trend that prompted the Gothamists to ask, is this the summer New Yorkers should all wear shorts to the office?
7: I wouldn't do it.
8: Yes, the longer the better, though.
7: Hard no. I'm not a fan.
3: Here on Today, we've also entered this Bermuda's Triangle.
9: Is it okay to wear shorts to work?
10: I think it depends on the material. Right?
9: Yes.
10: Like if the shorts are kind of fancier shorts.
3: The New York Times even highlighting Tokyo's new policy that allows men to wear shorts. The debate there is centered on a hairy situation, what the Japanese media has dubbed leg hair harassment.
11: Your colleagues don't necessarily want to see your hairy legs.
3: Samuel Hine is senior men's style editor at New York Magazine. And while he doesn't believe in blanket pronouncements about what's okay to wear.
12: You are a style expert. What say you?
11: In general, in almost every situation, I think I'm a no on shorts in the office. There are more considerations here about what to wear to the office than pure comfort. I think that dressing up is important.
3: A recent Bloomberg poll of clients in the business world shows only 45% find it appropriate to wear shorts at work. Critics call the looks unprofessional, with one saying, AI is taking all our humanity, all we have left is pants. And yet, at this year's Milan Fashion Week, Ralph Lauren and Tom Brown were among the many brands pairing shorts with dressier fare. Designer Rick Owens is selling these knee-length looks, marketed as work shorts.
13: Do not be afraid to wear shorts to the office.
3: Perhaps it was inevitable with the rise of casual Fridays, the popularity of athleisure, and the comfort of work from home. Still, the shin shaming is not going away.
14: Shorts are never appropriate for work.
3: A debate that's not ready to go out of style.
2: If you are going to wear shorts at work, Samuel Hine says that a tailored short that hits maybe just above the knee is most appropriate. Nothing shorter than that. Maybe a longer, flowier short that reaches just below the knee. Looking online, there does seem to be universal agreement that if you're in a traditional office setting, No cargo shorts or jorts
10: they are useful
2: at all.
10: It
1: depends on the job.
15: Our crew wear shorts, but they're outside, they're doing stuff, they come back in and forth.
10: That's
15: postal
10: different.
15: Workers mm-hmm. outside.
10: Yes.
16: But in just, I guess, the main office, what?
10: Well, I feel most liberated.
2: I mean, it is kind of refreshing on a hot summer day. I think this is it. This is my new look.
10: The AC is jacked up so high in most offices. I feel like you don't really need to use the excuse that you're hot.
15: If you're that hot, just wear a kilt.
10: Then you really get a breeze.
15: Exactly.
1: Most people aren't going to Milan Fashion Week.
2: No, that looks great on those models,
1: but the rest of us are kind of normal.
15: Yeah, I mean, then you go to Bermuda, that's what they wear in offices.
10: The Bermuda shorts.
15: All right.
10: I think we've settled it, Joe.
2: Have we settled it?
10: Yes.
2: The answer is
15: pants for Joe.
2: Pants for Joe.
10: Okay. Pants for Joe.
1: Hit this man some
10: Say yes to the knees.
1: All right, Joe, thanks so much.
2: No to the knees?
1: Al, we need some shorts today.
15: Well, depending on where you are, yes. Indeed, Well, look at this. Let's look at the weekend ahead. It's going to be a gorgeous day throughout the Great Lakes into the Northeast. Unfortunately, heavy rain along the southeastern Atlantic coast. Rain for the midsection of the country. Very hot out west. Shorts there, especially if you're outside. By Saturday, record highs in the mid-plains. Another beautiful day, Great Lakes Northeast. More rain in the southeast. West coast looking great. And then Sunday, storms possible in the Northeast and the Great Lakes. Heat wave really getting itself together. Midsection of the country, out west looking beautiful as well. That's what's going on around the country. Here's what's happening in your neck of the woods.

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0: That's your latest weather. Hashtag PSSP.
1: Yeah, I'm glad you're back. I only have to do one job.
0: Oh,
1: yeah.
0: Exactly. Yeah.
1: But I got your PSSP this morning, and this one was just announced. A documentary about beloved actress Julie Andrews is set to be released next year.

0: Did everyone at home just put their arms out, throw them up into the air? Andrews, of course, the beloved star of The Sound of Music, Mary Poppins, The Princess Diaries, and so many more films adored by generations. The documentary promises an intimate and revealing look at the Oscar winner's life and meteoric rise, as well as never-before-seen archival footage and candid new interviews. Director R.J. Cutler says the 90-year-old actress gave her full self to the project. There is no official release date just yet or a title, but it will hit Disney Plus sometime in 2027. I read her memoir that came out in 2019, and it was so fascinating, the behind the scenes and the hard work she put in for so many of these films. That seems so effortless. Here,
1: just so lovely.
2: Lovely, talented, classy.
3: Yeah. All the things. Yep. We love her. All right, well, we'll get to the rest of Popstart in just a bit. And I spy Jenna, which means our boost is on the way.
4: Yes, okay. Good morning, y'all. Most of us are willing to go that extra mile for someone we love, but what about 13.1 of them? We'll explain with a real heartwarmer.
5: This is the sound of Claire cooking dinner at home. And that's the sound of a fraud alert from Wells Fargo flagging a charge for a pricey restaurant in Paris. Considering Claire isn't in Paris right now, that seemed odd to the bank and to Claire. Two taps later, Claire says nope to the charge and Wells Fargo is on the case. However you make money work, Wells Fargo can work with that.
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0: here back at 7:50 on the dot with Jenna's Morning Boost. I mean, just clicked over there.
1: I like it. Okay. Well, Emma from Missouri was preparing to run her very first half marathon. She was nervous and spent months asking her boyfriend Jason to run it with her. He repeatedly told her no. But guess what? The whole time he was secretly training. And when Jason dropped her off at the race, he gave her a big surprise. Take a look.
2: What? You're making me nervous. What?
3: Nuh-uh. Nuh-uh. You're lying. No. No, you're lying. Are you doing it really?
4: Yeah. I've been running every weekend since the last one that you ran to run it with you. I have lied to you so many times over the last 2.5 months about what I'm doing.
3: I feel so much better.
5: That's so sweet.
1: Wow. She immediately obviously burst into tears. Jason said he watched her nerves completely disappear in that moment. They ran the entire 13 miles.
5: That's beautiful.
1: I know. Don't you feel like this? That their story is going to end.
6: That's a green flag.
1: They're going to cross another finish line.
5: Although I wonder what she was wondering what he was doing on the weekends when he disappeared.
7: I bet he woke up super early and trained.
1: Yes.
7: Yeah. I know Jason. I bet.
1: Yeah. Right. And if I know Emma, she didn't question it.
6: Yeah. That's really cute. All right. Well, still to come this morning, we've got a blast from the past coming your way on Pop Stars. The music history. This rock set classic just made nearly 40 years after its release. But first, your local news.
7: Right, my high school wheel.
6: Yes.
8: The word that comes to mind is alive.
9: This is Today.
10: When you walk in here and you see 40 people at 4 a.m. at about a 10, you can't help but feed off that. And you're like, whoa, it's a Studio 1A.
8: People who literally are up all night to bring this show to you. There's not a morning I walk in here that I don't pinch myself and think I get to be here. People that watch the Today Show aren't just watching a show. They're people that are in the family. They're in our family.
10: They're allowing us into their homes every morning.
8: When we go out there and we get to meet people and they say, I love you, you feel like family. I always say, we feel like your family too. That's how we feel.
10: And they're so excited to be there. We get excited. We feed off that energy.
8: They're the reason we get up in the morning. It's the excitement of being part of something that's bigger than you. Good morning. Welcome to Today. We'll start with our breaking news.
10: We'll start with the weather this morning.
5: Temperatures start to warm up. That's your latest weather. Pop Star.
7: Yeah, welcome. This is Pop Star.
8: I started dancing. I loved it.
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10: Wait, why don't we stop?
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10: Yeah. Summer energy on the positive. Next level.
1: Thanks, ladies.
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7: It's 8 o'clock on Today. Coming up, landfall. Tropical storm Bertha slamming millions along the Gulf Coast.
14: It doesn't take a major hurricane to do major damage.
7: Bringing powerful winds, heavy rain, and rising floodwaters to several states. Al's got everything you need to know. Then, pep talk. The FDA holding a closely watched meeting today on peptides. From treating injuries to aging, how the popular injectables have become all the rage. But how effective are they? The details straight ahead. And Shark Tales.
15: It's going to be a sharky summer, and this is what we keep telling the public.
7: Amid one of the most active seasons on record, we'll take you to a hot spot for young great whites. A firsthand look at what's drawing them closer to shore and what's being done to keep swimmers safe. All that, plus Love Actually on tour. Kylie Kelsey recreates a classic.
16: Now number five.
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7: Woo! And Christmas in July. The Rockettes are here live with a big announcement today, Thursday, July 23rd, 2026.
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4: Great looking crowd again today on the plaza. The weather is beautiful. We can't wait to get out there. We appreciate you being with us on this Thursday morning. Savannah, working hard, filming the very first episodes of the big Wordle game show coming here to NBC next year. Craig enjoying a little family vacation. Now that Savannah's the Wordle expert,
5: yes,
4: the other day I texted her and complained that the word was too hard and it wasted my day. And she's like, dude, I don't pick the words.
5: Exactly. You know. Are you still playing Wordle?
4: I am. Yeah.
5: Wow.
4: It's like a nice little break.
5: No, it is. We used to have a thread out. Remember? Yeah. And Dylan, we all did it, but maybe we should do it again.
4: Get back into it. Yeah.
5: All right. Looking ahead to tomorrow, guys, we are hitting the road with the police, a firsthand look at the new ways they're patrolling for unsafe behaviors, what you could be doing behind the wheel to get their attention, and how to handle things if you're pulled over. A must-see for every driver tomorrow.
4: But right now, we will turn to your news at 8. We begin with Tropical Storm Bertha, the dangerous storm making landfall east of New Orleans with drenching rain and winds up to 45 miles an hour. This morning, Bertha pushing west along the Gulf Coast, an oil rig capturing a glimpse of the storm's power. Let's check in with Al for the latest on Bertha and the threat of flooding in the Carolinas. Hey again, Al.
6: That's right, guys. So we are watching it now barreling toward the Texas coastline. That would be its second coastline landfall. And as we make our way there, you can see our little, let's see, Mary in the weather office. You're going to have to advance this because it's not going. There you go. 145 miles west-southwest of New Orleans, 45-mile-per-hour winds moving west at 13 miles per hour. We do have tropical storm watches and warnings along the coast, and that makes landfall somewhere near Galveston later this afternoon, then continues as a tropical depression, bringing anywhere from about 3 to 4 inches of rain, especially south of Corpus Christi. Now, as we move to the southeast, we are going to be looking at heavy rain making its way, a training along this system that's going to be bringing

0: Denver, Billings, Montana, on into early next week. Chanel.
1: Thank you. Well, also this morning, French police are investigating the death of a modeling scout in Paris who had deep ties to the late convicted sex offender Jeffrey Epstein. At least five women have accused Daniel Siad of rape and human trafficking, allegations he had previously denied. NBC's Kelly O'Donnell has more. Kelly, good morning.
2: Good morning, Chanel. The long and sordid saga surrounding Jeffrey Epstein now includes another so far unexplained death. Daniel Siad had been under investigation in France, his death a mystery near Paris. That may further complicate efforts to investigate the accounts of survivors who say they have been waiting for some measure of justice. This morning, a new investigation is underway to determine what caused the death of a modeling agent named Daniel Siad, a man with long ties to Jeffrey Epstein. Ties so extensive that Syed's name appeared nearly 2,000 times in the trove of Epstein documents released by the Department of Justice. In one message to Epstein, Siad wrote, "I had two girls from Sweden, a Slovakian, two French." Epstein asked about age. Syed responded, 26, but she look 18. In a separate email, Syed wrote about a 20-year-old woman, that she looks younger. In a TV interview earlier this year, Syed attempting to distance himself from the late sex offender.
3: He was such a powerful person, and how can I not trust him?
2: French officials say they were actively investigating Syed, including tapping his phone. The Paris prosecutor's office says 24 women have come forward or been identified to report incidents where they were victims or witnessed activity involving Syed and other suspects. One of his accusers, former Swedish model Ebba Carlson, filed a formal complaint against Syed earlier this year, alleging he raped her in 1990 when she was 20 years old.
4: We still haven't had any justice served.
2: A lawyer representing a number of Epstein survivors who say it was Daniel Siad who linked them to Epstein are shocked and find it regrettable that Syed's death closes a door in the investigation before officials were able to interview him. Syed's body was discovered at his home near Paris Monday. His lawyer said that he always proclaimed his innocence, also noting that he was never prosecuted. French authorities are waiting on that autopsy report. Siad's lawyer says that if the examination finds the cause of death was natural, then he suggests the death may have been hastened by the, quote, stigma cast upon him. Chanel?
1: All right, Kelly, thank you.
5: To some health news now. It seems like everybody's talking about peptides these days. It's no coincidence. They're being promoted by wellness influencers and podcasters as treatments for everything from injuries to aging. And now an FDA panel is meeting to discuss whether to make them easier to get. NBC News medical contributor Dr. Natalie Azar joins us with details. Dr. Azar, good
1: morning.
5: To see you.
1: See you too.
5: Let's start with the 101 class for the uninitiated, and I include myself. What exactly are peptides?
6: Yeah, this definitely is biology 101. So peptides are made up of chains of amino acids. Peptides themselves are the building blocks of proteins. Mm-hmm. As we know, they have a lot of super, super important functions in our body, from metabolism to muscle growth and tissue injury and repair. Many of them occur naturally in the body, including things like insulin and GLP-1, oxytocin, endorphins. But then we have the synthetic ones that are FDA approved, most famously GLP-1s, the ingredient, for example, in Ozempic, Wegovy, as well as insulin. So this meeting is a two-day meeting. What the purpose of the meeting is to see whether or not the FDA should loosen restrictions on these peptides to allow compounding pharmacies to make them for individuals who have a prescription. The proponents say people are getting them already on what's called the gray market, meaning they're getting them on the internet, they're getting them imported. And they say if you have some regulation with a prescription, it's safer. Critics say there's not enough data on safety and efficacy. And if you allow compounding pharmacies to make them, it gives the appearance of safety, and we may not be there yet.
1: I keep seeing it all over Instagram, like ways ways to stay young and just get this injection and that injection. So which seven peptides are actually being discussed?
6: Right.
1: And is there any evidence right now that they work?
6: That they even work.
1: Yeah.
6: So we're going to show our viewers this list. There's a lot of letters. None of these names you may necessarily recognize. And again, what the FDA is saying here is that we don't

0: don't have enough rigorous clinical trial data to support their use for their intended purposes. They say that a lot of the research is small, that it's done in animals, for example, and that evidence is anecdotal. And I think one of the important things, too, is that they're looking at some of these peptides and they will be discussing them for approval for conditions that the masses really aren't using them for. So there's a little bit of a disconnect there. I think you can kind of sum it up and say maybe that the peptide enthusiasm has outpaced the science, but I have some colleagues who do prescribe them, and they say for some intended uses, there is some data, and that they have seen good results. So there's definitely a bit of tension there.
1: As always, trust your doctor more than you trust Instagram ads.
0: Absolutely. And I think, listen, at the end of the day, because these things have not yet been really regulated or so rigorously studied, if you are going to do this, please do it with a provider who is knowledgeable and can really guide you and monitor you for potential side effects. We don't know long-term effects of these.
1: Always good advice. Dr. Azar, thanks so much. Good to see you.
2: To the NFL now, the Kansas City Chiefs unveiled their first renderings of their future home yesterday. Do you want to see?
1: Yes.
2: The $3 billion stadium is expected to be ready for the 2031 season. It features a fully enclosed roof with translucent panels. You see those at the top? The building will hold 70,000 fans and is designed to maximize crowd noise. The Chiefs have been playing in their current home, Arrowhead Stadium, since 1972.
1: I mean, Arrowhead is so loud already without the roof. I can imagine what it's going to sound like. I like the translucent panels, though. You get the sunlight in there.
2: Cool. Very cool. 2031 coming soon.
1: All right, Dylan, what's ahead on Popstar?
3: Does it come with the sunset?
1: Yes.
3: I was just wondering. It looked beautiful. We have a busy one for you in Popstar, including what Beyonce's father just revealed about new music from Destiny's Child.
2: But first, we are diving into one of the most active shark seasons on record at a hotspot for young great whites, very close to a popular California beach. What it's teaching researchers about their habits and the waters we share

0: We are back at 8:15 with our Shark Watch series.
1: Yeah, this season has been a very busy one on both coasts, and now new research is revealing more about the habits of great whites and how our actions in the water could pique their interest.
0: NBC's Liz Kreutz is in Los Angeles with that story. Hey, Liz.
2: Well, hey, guys. Good morning to all of you. Experts with Cal State University Long Beach's Shark Lab say this summer is expected to be one of the most active shark seasons on record. They took us to one nearby shark hotspot. We're just feet away from these massive ocean predators. We saw young kids enjoying that very same beach. But researchers tell us it's more common than we think and actually not something that we need to be so scared of.
3: Just off the Southern California coast, a bird's eye view reveals this.
4: It's right in front of us, about 30 feet up ahead. There's a dark shadow
5: there.
4: See?
5: Yes.
3: All around us, juvenile great white sharks.
5: There she is.
3: Chris Lowe and his team at Cal State University Long Beach's Shark Lab took us to this public beach just north of Los Angeles, a place researchers call a shark nursery.
4: It has the most juvenile white sharks of anywhere in the world.
3: Here, these young predators are sharing the waters.
2: So far, we've seen about half a dozen sharks swimming all around this area, and you can just see how close we are to this beach. There's a summer camp going on right now.
3: It's an alarming sight to some, but for Lowe, encounters like these are an ordinary occurrence. And this summer, experts are seeing even more.
4: It's going to be a sharky summer, and this is what we keep telling the public.
3: This shark surge, driven by an El Nino weather pattern, warming up ocean waters, and expected to increase the number of shark sightings across California by more than 100% this year. Still, Lowe says shark attacks are not expected to rise.
4: What we are trying to explain is, why do we have so many encounters and no bites?
3: In fact, their research shows humans and sharks are swimming together 97% of the time and still rarely attack. As you can see in this close encounter from earlier this week, as a 10-foot shark swims next to a group of children.
2: Why do you think we as the public think that sharks are out to kind of attack us, see us as prey?
4: Well, you know, so that started with Jaws.
6: You're going to need a bigger boat.
4: Sharks have become such a critical part of our summer culture, like baseball, apple pie, 4th of July, and sharks.
3: It's part of the reason researchers are trying to understand the great whites' senses.
7: So I'm doing the swimming playback one more time.
3: For the past 2 years, the Shark Lab has been studying how the animals hear and what they're drawn to. Their initial findings reveal the apex predator is most likely to swim toward the splashing sounds of humans swimming, as opposed to the sound of surfers or kayakers. But when they get close, they tend to lose interest.
4: We've actually seen sharks swim up behind swimmers, get within maybe 3 feet of them, and then actually just turn away. So it's almost like they didn't know what it was. They get close and they go, well, that's not anything I should be worried about.
2: If you're saying sharks don't see us as prey, why then do we see them attacking humans?
4: So we don't really know why sharks occasionally bite people unprovoked. They either think of us or mistake us as food. But the other possibility is they are defending themselves. What we do know is it's incredibly rare.
3: The team is working year-round to learn more about these mysterious swimmers.
2: Here we go.
3: Using tools like this underwater microphone to keep track of sharks they've seen before.
2: So they'll be able to go back and see where it's traveled, where it's been.
4: Exactly. You just captured a data point for us.
2: Fun. You're welcome.
4: Yeah.
3: And if they're lucky, they'll even get some new visitors.
2: All right, we got one. We're going to see if we can tag this one. It's been pretty jittery.
3: Allowing researchers to track more sharks.
4: Keep coming.
3: And get valuable insight into their behavior.
2: We got one. Do you think some of them realize what you're doing?
4: They probably do. They probably recognize this boat before. That's the thing that I think I've really learned the most, is that they're smarter than we give them credit for.
2: And a little friendlier, maybe.
4: Oh, they are. I think they're definitely misunderstood.
2: Misunderstood, guys. And so far, the Shark Lab has tagged about 380 sharks across Southern California. And they even have buoys in the water that can then ping lifeguards on the beach to alert them if one of those sharks is swimming nearby. Guys.
0: All right.
8: That's pretty cool.
0: Thank you. That is really cool.
1: Sharky summer.
9: Yeah.
1: I like it.
9: Yeah, sharky McShark face.
0: Although I don't want to swim simultaneously. Like,
10: I'm good.
9: Yeah.
10: I just stay out.
0: Yeah.
10: Like, up to the ankles. I'm good.
1: Yeah. Especially when you see the fin now.

0: Don't forget, check us out, Sirius XM Channel 108. But right now, best time of the morning.
1: You guys ready for it? Let's have a lot to get to while Carson is off doing The Voice this morning. Let's start, pop star, with Love Actually. In the 2003 holiday classic we all know and love is now heading on tour for Love Actually in concert. You know how excited we are about this? This excited.

0: any reason to show that clip.
1: Yeah.
0: This is actually really cool. A live orchestra will perform the film's soundtrack in sync with a full screening of the film. The tour kicks off November 16th in Washington, D.C., and will head to 30 cities. Tickets go on sale tomorrow. Just some early holiday magic for you.
2: That's cool.
0: As long as they play, like, Christmas is all around us.
2: Yeah.
0: Right?
2: Did
0: like,
2: you do that with Jaws? Didn't you see, like, a
3: Oh, yeah, I did. Yeah. For the 50th anniversary.
2: Right, right.
3: On the beach. And they had a 70-piece orchestra. I also saw it with Back to the Future.
0: Yeah.
3: They did that as
0: well. It's really, really cool.
4: So are you going to Love Actually?
3: Wow, look at the time.
2: I would love
0: I think it would be all going with
2: you.
0: We're
2: going.
0: It sounds awesome.
2: Yes.
0: Yeah. All right, next up, the Backstreet Boys. Hit it. Do you guys remember when one of the boy band's biggest hits was part of a hilarious Brooklyn Nine-Nine scene?
3: Yes.
0: Detective Jake tries to identify a suspect in a police lineup based on their karaoke rendition of I Want It That Way.
5: Number one, could you please sing the opening to I Want It That Way?
6: Really? Okay. You are my fire.
5: Number two, keep it going.
6: The one desire.
5: Number three.
2: That's fun.
0: Well, now, guys, on her podcast, Not Gonna Lie, Kylie Kelce recreated that famous scene with none other than the Backstreet Boys themselves. Check it out.
7: Number one, can you please sing the opening to I Want It That Way?
8: Really? Okay. You are my fire.
7: Number two, keep it going.
8: The one desire.
7: Number three.
8: Believe when I say.
7: Four.
8: I want it that way.
7: Tell me why.
8: Ain't nothing but a heartache.
4: That's good. I feel like we need
0: we could try it.
2: Yeah.
4: You want us to be number one?
0: Should we all try it? Do you want to be number one? No. Move on. All right. No. We'll quickly move on to Destiny's Child, the band that propelled Beyonce to stardom with hits like this.

0: on the phone.
1: A lot of sing-alongs here.
2: I know. Yeah. Everybody's singing. Party. Great news for fans, though. New Destiny's Child music is on the way. Beyonce's father, Matthew Knowles, who managed the group, revealed the news on SiriusXM's Page Six Radio. Take a look.
3: And what we're doing now is we're about to market a bunch of new remixes, some you've never heard before.
4: Wow.
3: From Destiny's Child.
5: Oh, when can we expect that?
3: In the next 30 days.
5: Oh,
4: okay.
5: 30, hey. Okay, oh. I love it.
2: It's coming soon. He didn't specify if the new tracks would be part of an album or not, but he did say the music features guest rappers, including Missy Elliott. This comes 2 decades after Destiny's Child's last album.
4: Remixes.
2: We'll see what happens.
6: Yeah, remixes.
2: Yeah, those will be fun.
6: We'll see.
2: All right, finally, Roxette, the 80s hitmakers, are hitting a big milestone for their song, It Must Have Been Love. Roll the clip.

0: featured on the Pretty Woman soundtrack has made it into YouTube's 1 billion views club. It comes nearly four decades after its release. Now, the 1 billion views club is an official playlist of music videos that have crossed the 1 billion views threshold.
1: Oh, these are fun. Let's
0: including
1: see.
0: Size Gangnam Style.
2: Oh, yeah.
0: Taylor Swift's Blank Space, huh? Justin Bieber's Baby, and Shakira's Waka Waka.
2: Yeah. Oh, first done by Fozzie Bear.
0: Not to be confused with that
2: Waka Waka!
1: A little different.

0: goodness. Awesome. What a great way to welcome in the morning, huh? We are back at 8:30. And let's hear it again for the Radio City Rockettes. Yes. They are here on the plaza celebrating Christmas in July. We'll have more from them in a bit, including a special announcement about this year's Christmas Spectacular.
1: Nicely done, ladies. Yes, can't wait to see more in just a bit. Speaking of great plaza performances, global sensation, two-time Grammy winner Tyla will hit our city concert stage tomorrow to celebrate the release of her highly anticipated new album.
2: All right, and we can't wait for that. But in the meantime, just ahead in this half hour, we're going to take you to the Hamptons of England, the charming Cotswolds, where Americans enchanted by pubs, pints, and parties flocking are now snapping up real estate.
3: You sound like David Attenborough.
2: Yes. What?
3: Yes. Right. All right, then coming up in the third hour, former SNL funny man Alex Moffat stops by to share his new rom-com featuring an alpaca as one of his co-stars.
4: Oh, okay. Wow. Okay, and don't miss our fourth hour. We're catching up with the one, the only Martha Stewart.

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2: We are back with What to Shop this week. Ready or not, the end of summer is coming into view.
3: Wait, I thought you'd be happy. The kids go to school.
2: I actually love summer.
3: Okay.
2: It's just so delightful. But you know what? This is coming. So we're going to be settling back into our routines again, whether that's heading back to school, the office, or really just getting organized. So here to help with some essentials from Walmart, tech and lifestyle expert Mario Armstrong. Good morning to you.
3: Good morning, Chanel.
2: And a reminder to all of you guys at home, you can scan that QR code right over there and just shop right along. If you see something, just go ahead and
3: they better get this shopping and scanning, because Walmart brought it with these items that we have today, starting with the JLab Bluetooth earbuds.
2: Okay.
3: Under $20. Where can you find earbuds that Mario likes that actually says sound great?
2: I was about to say, because I feel like I listen to you because you like the sound and the quality and all that.
3: Absolutely. I'm not going to talk about something that's not, I haven't used or that I feel is really great out there. So these are wonderful, a variety of different colors, over 30 hours of battery life. And if you pick this up, it's really compact. Look at that.
2: And it has a charger with it?
3: That's the charging case with it.
2: And
3: the cable just plugs right in. So no loose cables to get lost. If you lose these on the train or your morning commute.
2: Worst case scenario, they're $20.
3: $20. So great. For work, commuting, workouts, music in between classes, really great item.
2: All right. Is it time for laptops, too? I guess it is.
3: Everybody always asks me, Mario, what's the laptop this season? So
2: yeah.
3: I really love the Chromebook that we have here from Asus.
2: Okay.
3: I have an Asus in my household, so I love this brand, real quality. But I want you to feel how light this is.
2: That's what I was just,
3: yeah,
2: honestly.
3: Pick that up. Feel how light this is.
2: Oh, yeah.
3: Super lightweight. And this is a 15-inch full HD screen.
2: I was just about to say, I like that it's bigger screen.
3: Big work spreadsheets, PowerPoint presentations, whatever. Not $199. And it's durable. It's military grade durable on this as well. 13 hours of battery life, so it'll last you all day.
2: Okay.
3: Put it in your backpack, your tote bag. You can take it across campus.
2: These are some good deals.
3: Really good stuff.
2: All right, let's talk about this.
3: That's what I was saying. Scan the QR
2: code. Yeah, it's not bad. A 2-in-1 water bottle here.
3: Yeah, not just any 2-in-1 water bottle. This is a stainless steel, but what's really unique about this is that it has a lock switch. I'm going to point that out. And I want you to...
2: What do you mean?
3: So you close the top, right? And then you lock it, and then it can't open.
2: Also, does it spill?
3: So if I press the button to open this, it won't spill. But if I unlock it and then press the button to open it,
2: that's good.
3: It'll pop right open if I can get it there.
2: Good. And they're cute. They have little patterns and stuff like that.
3: They have different varieties, different colors, one for everybody. And what's really great, too, is that this will keep your water or juice or whatever cold for like 16 hours. Mm-hmm. This is under $16. But you can drink from it from two ways. So it's got the straw built in, as you can see here.
2: Okay.
3: And then you can also just chug
2: it. Pop. Yep.
3: You can just pop it open and chug it. And you can open it up easy to clean and also to get some ice cubes in there if you want to do that as well.
2: All right, that's a yes. That's an easy
3: yes.
2: You
3: got to stay hydrated. The kids and everyone needs to be hydrated.
2: All right, and this next one here.
3: This is a lunchbox, but not any lunchbox.
2: That's why I'm saying quiet, because it's got to be doing something besides this.
3: Well, you can see how thin this is, right? So this is a freezable lunchbox. No new ice packs needed, Mom and Dad, to throw into this. So I put this in my freezer. I literally used this when I was on my commute here, and I put it in the freezer the night before.
2: Okay.
3: Packed my lunch. As you can see, you can get a lot.
2: So you put it in the freezer the night before, and in the morning, if you're packing your child's lunch or packing your own, it keeps everything cold. You don't need the packs anymore.
3: Exactly right. Keeps it cold for several hours, and it's got freezable gel on the inside. And so it packs a lot, too. Food, snacks, drinks, and it's upright. So that's going to help with, like, spillage. I had my water bottle in the actual pack. And then I like the utensils in the front. It's got a pouch, so you can put utensils or napkins or things there as well.
2: Good deal, good deal. Okay, last but not least.
3: Oh, the eye patch. This is for everyone.
2: Well, because I love a good eye patch.
3: You need a good eye patch to do that, perk you up
2: Which
3: in the morning.
2: Which ones are these? Talk to me.
3: Or the afternoon. So this is Patchology.
2: Okay.
3: And this is the Perk Up brand. You get four of them for $8.
2: Okay.
3: So this is a great care package. Yeah. Maybe send it to a college student.
2: Yeah.
3: But also for yourself.
2: You know what I like to do? I put them in the fridge.
3: That's what
2: and
3: I
2: in
3: did.
2: In the morning.
3: And five,
2: nice
3: I put them in the fridge, put them on for 5 minutes.
2: Yeah.
3: I get puffy eyes. So this reduces the look of that puffy eye, brightens up those tired looking eyes as well. It's infused with some ingredients, like it's got green tea, white mulberry in there, and other antioxidants. So a really great pick me up that makes you feel good and look good.
2: Exactly, right before you leave the house.
3: And look, we're all getting ready to head back into it. So we've got long hours are probably up ahead. So let's get ready.
2: Thank you, Mario. To shop these essentials, again, scan our QR code or Head to today.com/shop. And a reminder, Today earns a commission on purchases made through our links and QR codes. Just ahead, we are stepping into a fairy tale, a hot spot in the English countryside where more Americans are choosing to settle down. But first, this is Today on NBC.

0: back at 8:43 with what's become a growing trend, Americans swapping a life here in the U.S. for England's storybook Cotswolds.
1: Yeah, they're being drawn in by its charm, by its pubs, and a slower pace of life. NBC's Molly Hunter is there getting a taste of that country life. Hey, Molly.
2: Guys, good morning from the heart of the Cotswolds. This is quintessential English countryside, just like you've seen in the movies, just like you imagine it. And Americans are loving it. Take a look.
3: Rolling green hills, ancient churches, grazing livestock, and the traditional honeystone villages. Just an hour from London, the Cotswolds is England at its most postcard perfect. And these days, American accents are becoming part of the soundtrack.
2: Hello! This looks amazing, and I see some American faves.
3: And a few familiar flavors have traveled across the Atlantic, too.
2: Is that like an American-style barbecue sauce?
4: Yes, please. We have shrimp rolls that are like a New England-style lobster roll.
2: Okay, the pearl from the New England girl.
4: Thank
2: Perfect.
4: You. Yes.
3: Boston native Jess D'Ambrosi runs a deli in one of the most tourist-heavy villages, serving up a taste of home.
4: I mean, we are essentially in the Hamptons of England.
2: Yeah.
3: And if the menu isn't enough, these shelves might do the trick. Last year, a record 5.6 million Americans visited the UK, and the Cotswolds was high on the to-do list. Tourists chasing that countryside photo in the land of Downton Abbey and Jane Austen, and celebrities seeking a discreet slice of dreamy old England. But for some Americans, a weekend in the country is turning into something a little more permanent.
2: When you're talking to American buyers, what are they looking for?
5: The quintessential Cotswold house. So they want, you know, they want that sort of period charm, you know, the honey-colored stone.
3: For American interior designer and longtime expat Leslie Cook, keeping the old world charm is essential.
2: What is happening here? This is a project, very Cotswold. Absolutely Cotswold stone. It comes literally out of the ground.
3: But the New Jersey native says American buyers may love the history, just not the floor plan.
2: Oh, wow. It's amazing. This feels very suburban America, and that's a huge departure from these period houses. So this is all open plan.
3: For Leslie, step one, open up all those cramped quarters.
2: We had the idea of just clearing it out and opening this wonderful space. We were able to repurpose those areas down there.
3: But of course, village life is part of the appeal. A local pub, a pint, and good company.
2: You have a local.
6: Well, this is it.
3: And Leslie says even as the clientele changes, traditional pub culture endures.
2: The Cotswolds have just sort of exploded in the last 5 years. It became a brand almost.
3: Texans Will and Kelly Woods are part of the new wave, falling in love with a cottage in a neighboring village, swapping the heat back home for a summer in the countryside.
7: It's like a fairyland for me. I mean, I would just green. It's beautiful. It's been amazing.
2: People have just welcomed you. I mean, more than
7: it's been amazing. I mean, no, everyone.
2: We were more sequestered.
3: Safe to say, they've settled right in.
2: Biggest single surprise since you've moved here?
6: Well, drinks parties, first of all. We don't do that, right?
2: Okay, the drinks, I mean, it isn't a cocktail party.
6: No.
2: Which
6: no.
2: is, you
8: no,
2: know,
8: it's
2: American.
8: Not canapes and a cocktail.
2: Yeah. What else have you gotten used to?
6: We love to walk, and, you know, a lot. And you cannot walk in Texas in July.
3: And here, forget driving everywhere. You can walk to friends or even a woodland pub crawl.
2: Thousands of miles of footpaths, public right-of-ways that connect village to village.
9: Hello!
3: And to see what life here really feels like.
2: What a beautiful house!
9: Welcome to the Cotswolds.
2: Oh my gosh, it smells so good.
9: Thank you, I'm cooking up a storm.
3: Life out here is about slowing down, stopping to smell the flowers, some sparkling wine, and fresh greens from the garden. And to top it all off.
9: All right, here we go.
2: Oh my gosh, such a good Boston girl. I love it.
3: A little New England style grilled lobster.
9: And I really do feel very privileged to be here. I can't get enough of it.
3: As the sun sets over the Cotswolds, it's easy to see why so many Americans are falling for this little corner of England.
2: Cheers.
9: Thank you so much.
4: Thank you for coming.
9: Cheers. Welcome to the Cotswolds and bon appetit.
2: All right, guys, I have your itinerary from New York, a short flight over to London, a very quick, very beautiful train ride out to the Cotswolds. It is so buzzy, such delicious food, so much to do. I'll meet you right here.
1: I'm sold.
10: Oh, yeah.
1: I'm sold.
8: It looks so relaxing.
10: See some of those stones that come out of the ground?
1: I know, right? Those original.

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1: How cool is this? It may be summer, but preparations for the Christmas Spectacular already underway.
2: They're going to give us a taste of what we can expect, but first, we're going to chat for a moment. We have Caitlin Gaffney and Svetha Malapalini. They have some exciting news about the 93rd season of the beloved holiday tradition. Good morning to both of you.
1: Hey guys.
3: Good morning.
2: So I want everyone to recognize their stance. Just the other stance.
1: Yes. Flawless.
2: I mean, at attention all the time.
4: I noticed you tried to.
2: I know. I'm like,
0: poor not strength. Easy.
2: Yeah. All right. Let's start with the big news. First of all, when can people start buying those tickets?
3: Tickets are on sale now.
2: Oh, well, they're on sale now?
3: They are on sale now. It's never too early as we're here celebrating Christmas in July, and we couldn't be more excited because we have some extra special news, too.
2: Okay.
3: We actually have a brand new number in the Christmas Spectacular this year, so now the Radio City Rockettes will be performing in 10 show-stopping numbers.
2: Oh, my goodness.
1: I want to give you a special shout-out, Caitlin. This is your 17th season.
3: This is. Okay. This is, and every year just gets better and better.
2: Oh, my gosh.
3: Thank you.
1: So, Sway, tell us about some of these changes. Are you excited?
5: Yeah, I'm super excited. We're going to have new music, new choreography, and new costumes, which is always a plus. And we're just looking forward to making the Christmas Spectacular even more spectacular.
2: Mm-hmm.
1: Incredible.
0: So you guys are going to be doing 230 shows this year?
3: We are.
0: Crazy.
3: It's incredible. Honestly, we truly are athletes, and we recover as hard as we rehearse. So we start rehearsals in September for about 6 weeks before the show starts. We rehearse 6 hours a day, 6 days a week. So we are hard at work, and we just can't wait for November 4th to come around because the Christmas Spectacular is running from November 4th through January 4th.
2: Okay.
4: So exciting.
2: Is it time to take it away? Okay, you guys can relax.
1: Rockettes in July. Take it away.
2: Okay. Oh, let me take your mics.
5: Thank you.

0: we got the kicks, too.
1: Oh, my goodness.
0: Already in holiday form. Nicely done.
1: Fantastic.
0: Mark your calendars. The Christmas Spectacular returns to Radio City Music Hall on November 4th, running through January 4th. They are ready.
1: Oh, my goodness. So good.
2: I'm ready for it.
1: I know. That might be one of my favorite routines. And the Rockettes are back with another performance in our third hour. We'll have much more ahead. But first, your local news.
3: Oh, yeah.
4: This morning on the third hour of Today, Tracking Bertha. Heavy rain and winds battering the Gulf Coast, now taking aim at Texas, while another system drenches the South, leading to severe flooding. We'll have the very latest and all the heat. Then, sun's out, shorts out?
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0: No, it doesn't.
1: I didn't think I'd be in the mood for Christmas music, but I so am. I'm totally into this right now.
2: That's right.
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1: They stopped by today for a little Christmas in July and to announce that the 2026 Christmas Spectacular officially kicks off on November 4th.
2: All right, Labor Day's next week, and see you later.
1: Good no, night, everybody. Well, thanks for coming.
2: Thank you,
1: summer.
2: Ladies. Welcome inside to the third hour today on a Friday Eve. I'm Al, along with Dylan, Savannah Sellers, helping
3: morning.
2: Us out
3: morning,
2: while
3: guys.
2: Craig is on vacation. Good to see you. And what a morning.
3: What a morning. Now, okay, the Rockettes, they might be out there making you excited about Christmas, but it is still feeling like summer, and there are these severe storms, and a reminder, the season is very much still here. This morning, Bertha is taking aim at Texas for its second landfall after slamming the Gulf Coast, and we're also keeping an eye on other parts of the South for more flash flooding today. Lucky for me, we've got our weather team here to assemble. Al, Dylan, what's the latest?
2: All right. Well, here we go. Let's start off with Bertha right now. We've got tropical storm warnings from Houma, Louisiana, all the way to west of Galveston, Texas, as the system gets ready to make a second landfall later today. You can see most of the rain is to the south. That's the good news. There is some storm surge. Currently, this is the latest, 145 miles west-southwest of New Orleans, 45-mile-per-hour winds. It's picked up its forward speed, moving west at 13 miles per hour. Makes landfall later this afternoon somewhere near Galveston and then becomes a tropical.
3: Texas for its second landfall after slamming the Gulf Coast. And we're also keeping an eye on other parts of the South for more flash flooding today. Lucky for me, we've got our weather team here to assemble. Al, Dylan, what's the latest?
2: All right. Well, here we go. Let's start off with Bertha right now. We've got tropical storm warnings from Houma, Louisiana, all the way to west of Galveston, Texas, as the system gets ready to make a second landfall later today. You can see most of the rain is to the south. That's the good news. There is some storm surge. Currently, this is the latest, 145 miles west-southwest of New Orleans, 45-mile-per-hour winds. It's picked up its forward speed, moving west at 13 miles per hour. Makes landfall later this afternoon somewhere near Galveston and then becomes a tropical depression as it cuts across Texas, leaving about 3 to 5 inches of rain south of Corpus Christi toward the Mexican border. Now, we got another heavy area of rain.
1: Under heat advisories, watches, heat warnings, and it's going to stay hot for the next several days. We have this huge dip in the jet stream. That's a good thing for the upper Midwest, the northern plains, also into the northeast. Temperatures look amazing. Highs in the upper 70s and lower 80s, but you go farther south, and that's where we have our feels like temperature up around 115 degrees. Tomorrow, we're looking for those nice temperatures up into Chicago, Cincinnati, Pittsburgh, New York, all in the lower 80s, actually a little bit cooler than average. And then as we go into the next couple of days, we are going to continue to see that heat build. Look at Denver. Saturday, 97. Sunday, 99. Back to 97 on Monday. Billings, Montana, 105, 100. These are exceptional numbers. Phoenix, 116 degrees on Saturday. It's cooler Sunday and Monday, but still, we're looking at those temperatures well above average, even out in California and Sacramento. Highs going into the weekend and beyond will be in the mid to upper 90s. So just stifling heat, and it's not going to break anytime
2: soon.
1: The
2: interesting thing about Bertha, we've already had now two tropical systems, and everybody's talking about, you know, this super El Nino. As we've seen, it doesn't mean we're not going to get any tropical systems firing up, especially in the
1: there.
2: Gulf. Yeah, that's right.
3: All right. So much happening. Lucky that you're both here today.
2: Thank you.
3: Okay. So also, though, with all that heat on the way that Dylan was just telling about, some people might be thinking about dressing a little, maybe cooler at work. Maybe, you know, letting their legs out a little, donning a pair of shorts.
2: That's right. Release the legs.
3: Yeah.
2: But it's actually reigniting a serious debate. Well, I don't know if it's a serious
1: debate.
2: It's about legs and shorts. But
1: it's a
2: debate. Is it okay to wear shorts at the office?
1: Well, NBC's Joe Fryer is in on the debate. This one, like, clearly taking the assignment very seriously.
4: The knees have been released. The knees are free. As summer gets warmer, shorts might actually offer some relief from the heat, but you could also catch some heat from your coworkers.
5: It's a couture controversy, bickering over britches.
6: Normalize business shorts.
5: And no one is short on opinions.
7: Don't wear shorts to work. It's not business casual.
5: With summers heating up, some companies are shedding their dress codes, letting workers show a little leg.
8: I want to free the knee.
5: The goal is to increase comfort and perhaps cut back on air conditioning to save energy, a trend that prompted the Gothamists to ask, is this the summer New Yorkers should all wear shorts to the office?
0: I wouldn't do it.
8: Yes, the longer the better, though.
0: Hard no. I'm not a fan.
5: Here on Today, we've also entered this Bermuda's Triangle.
1: Is it okay to wear shorts to work?
9: I think it depends on the material, right?
1: Yes.
9: Like if the shorts are kind of fancier shorts.
5: The New York Times even highlighting Tokyo's new policy that allows men to wear shorts. The debate there is centered on a hairy situation, what the Japanese media has dubbed leg hair harassment.
10: Your colleagues don't necessarily want to see your hairy legs.
5: Samuel Hine is senior men's style editor at New York Magazine. And while he doesn't believe in blanket pronouncements about what's okay to wear.
11: You are a style expert. What say you?
10: In general, in almost every situation, I think I'm a no on shorts in the office. There are more considerations here about what to wear to the office than pure comfort. I think that dressing up is important.
5: A recent Bloomberg poll of clients in the business world shows only 45% find it appropriate to wear shorts at work. Critics call the looks unprofessional, with one saying, AI is taking all our humanity. All we have left is pants. And yet, at this year's Milan Fashion Week, Ralph Lauren and Thom Browne were among the many brands pairing shorts with dressier fare. Designer Rick Owens is selling these knee-length looks, marketed as work shorts.
12: Do not be afraid to wear shorts to the office.
5: Perhaps it was inevitable with the rise of casual Fridays, the popularity of athleisure, and the comfort of work from home. Still, the shin shaming is not going away.
13: Shorts are never appropriate for work.
5: A debate that's not ready to go out of style.
4: Now, if you are going to wear shorts at work, experts suggest that perhaps a tailored short that hits just above the knee is most appropriate. Nothing shorter than that. These shorts, I'm not wearing them for this story. I was hoping to get an audition with the Rockettes.
14: Yeah. Oh.
4: That's well done. The main reason well yes. to show the legs today.
1: Not sparkly enough.
4: Exactly.
1: No, more sparkly.
2: Yeah, I mean, if you work in and outside, but like our crew, they have to go in and out and stuff like that. That's great.
1: But, the postman.
2: And we saw some of those lovely, the postman, mm-hmm. We saw some of those lovely female, the shorts.
1: I think this is a men's
2: suit.
1: Debate, right?
4: Yeah. Like, mostly, girls, yeah. Girls, yeah. But there is some debate with women, too. I mean, there's conversations.
2: You know, Bermuda shorts, in Bermuda, people dress. 100%. That's how they were dressed in offices, but otherwise.
3: I think the length at the office, like you said, is the biggest
2: factor. Yeah, like Craig will wear culottes.
4: Yeah.
1: Exactly. That's a Craig thing.
4: And that's
1: a
4: Craig
1: thing.
4: He's not
1: here to defend himself.
2: But I would say that whether he's here. Joe, thanks so much.
1: Probably
2: appreciate
1: it. If he was here.
2: Up next, it's a growing trend in the age of AI using chatbots for medical questions. But can you trust it? Going to get some answers that you can trust. Then, a look at life in the fast lane, literally, with one female driver racing now to lead the way in her sport. Third hour today will be.
15: This is the sound of Lucy staying on top of her spending. 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Because Wells Fargo will send an alert if her balance drops below her set amount. Yep. Nothing gets past Lucy, or Wells Fargo for that matter. However you make money work, Wells Fargo can work with that.
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0: Welcome back to Third Hour Today. In today's Consumer Confidential, we're going to take a look at how artificial intelligence is being used in medicine.
1: That's right. These days, people are using AI for all kinds of medical advice. A recent survey found that 3 in 10 adults use chatbots for health information monthly. But the question is, should we trust it?
2: Well, helping us sort it all out this morning is NBC's chief technology analyst and author of I Am Not a Robot, Joanna Stern, and NBC medical correspondent, Dr. Akshay Sayal. Good morning to both of you.
3: Good morning.
2: All right, let's get into it, because OpenAI says that 300 million users are asking health-related questions to ChatGPT. So what AI tools are out there, and why are so many people relying on these for their health questions?
4: So many of these tech companies that offer these AI tools have started offering health-specific tools because they saw people going to chatbots to do and ask these kind of information. So you've got Amazon with Health AI, you've got Microsoft Copilot Health, and you also have ChatGPT Health, which today is actually releasing publicly, and you can go in there and actually link your medical institutions in there so you can think test results and all of that kind of information coming through now, so you can ask the chatbot about this. And you can see the appeal of why AI is, you know, appealing to someone about this. When we were used to be Googling for our medical results, you were going through a long list of links. Where am I finding the information? And so now you get a simple answer, right? But you also get 24/7, and it's pretty cheap.
3: Yeah, so I see patients with this all the time. I'm curious, have any of you guys used AI chatbots for health? Be honest.
2: Yeah, for sure. Well, I've certainly Googled different things before.
1: Yeah. Right. And now instead of Googling, I'll ask a chatbot.
3: For people who are watching and think, you know, I'm doing this, maybe I'm the only one doing this. Like, we see this all the time as doctors. I actually personally like when patients are using chatbots because it shows a sort of initiative. People are taking ownership of their own health. You just have to use it as a teaching tool, not a diagnostic tool. Sort of meaning that use it to learn about potential things that could be going on in your body. Don't use it to label yourself with a medical condition. You know, I have patients all the time who will literally pull out their phone and they'll say, this is what I learned in ChatGPT. What do you think of this? I think that's great. I've had patients tell me to stop talking in the middle of an encounter because they want to fact check me with ChatGPT.
0: Oh, wow.
1: Okay,
3: I was prepared to go to battle, but fortunately we agreed on the same topic.
0: Do you, as medical professional, use ChatGPT or AI for patients?
3: It's a great question. Now, we have our own doctor version of it. It's called Open Evidence. About two-thirds of physicians, 650,000 doctors across the U.S. are using it, myself included. Virtually everyone I know uses it, too. I know that might spook people. It is HIPAA-compliant. It is sort of compliant with the privacy protection. And, you know, the way I see it is medicine is changing so rapidly. There's new studies coming out all the time. I would want a doctor to keep up with that. And so, you know, that's how we sort of explain it to patients.
1: I'm sure there are some do's and don'ts, though, of what you should share with a chatbot. Tell us what those are and why.
3: Very important. So this is probably the most important thing we're going to talk about today is keep personal information out of the chatbot. So if you're using ChatGPT for health, for example, they're not HIPAA compliant, meaning that they're not sort of bound to those same patient privacy laws that I was just talking about. So meaning your information isn't as protected as it should be. So don't say your date of birth. You keep your name out of it if you can. You know, don't give your address, your social security number. If you're giving...
2: Doesn't it know all that anyway, though?
3: Well, that's a different conversation.
4: Also, just to say, I know a lot of people, myself included, are sometimes uploading test results. If you are doing that, just make sure to strip out that information.
0: Oh,
4: if it's in a PDF, you can strip that out.
1: What about the thing you just said, links right to your health? Is it going to have all that then?
4: Yeah, this is what's coming with a lot of these tools. ChatGPT Health is one of them, where you're able to log in to your MyChart, and that information is going to flow through.
1: So it will get, then, all your personal information?
4: Well, no, it's not going to. There's a lot going on in the back end to sort of strip down what is going into the chatbot, and OpenAI says they're not training on that data. But of course, we really do want to be careful about putting in specific information about ourselves.
0: So Joanna, you actually tested these bots by sharing with it like a picture of a fake rash.
4: Yes, what? You want to see my rash?
0: Yes, I'd love to.
4: I thought, you know,
0: that.
4: You know what?
0: You should have that looked at.
4: Oh
0: my gosh. Look at you. You doctored yourself up.
4: This is
0: and
4: it.
0: Then, there you go. And then you took the picture. So what did it tell you?
4: Well, so I liked doing this because I think it really shows the mixed bag of results that you could get here, right? ChatGPT, I show this to ChatGPT, it starts suggesting maybe that's an insect bite. Maybe that's a heat rash, right? Now, OpenAI says they are improving their models and they are getting better at this. But I think it does show the real need for someone like this guy, right? I mean, he saw this and he was like, what did you, immediately?
3: It did not pass the sniff test.
4: Yeah. You were like, something.
5: Not that you were sniffing.
2: Especially because it's all over your hands.
4: No, yeah.
3: It's anytime we see a rat, we take a Clorox wipe. Oh, okay. It's real. Yeah.
4: Yeah.
2: It's
4: well,
2: good, though.
4: But he saw it. He was like, something else is wrong with you, to be honest.
3: The takeaway, Al, is use it as a teaching tool, not a diagnostic tool. I cannot stress this enough for those watching. Use it to learn about potential conditions. Use it to explain, you know, high blood pressure, sleep apnea. Take your medications and show it a list of your medications. Mm. It'll break down why you're taking each one. That is a great use of the AI tool. Just don't use it to say, this is what my rash is, and go around telling people, oh, I have eczema because of this.
5: A little TMI.
4: Yeah. Now the world knows about my eczema. It's tough. You know, this is why I'm here.
2: This is really helpful. Thank you both so much. All right, coming up this morning, we are introducing you to a female sports car driver breaking boundaries in racing and making history on the track. And later, look who's here. SNL funny man Alex Moffat is going to tell us all about his new movie with a little romance brewing. We'll be right back.
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2: We're back with our series, Generation Next, introducing you to a professional sports car racer who is now speeding her way into the history books.
0: Samantha Tan started racing at age 16, becoming the first Asian woman to win a major international endurance racing championship.
1: And our Vicky Nguyen tracked her down at a race in New York. She joins us with more. This is so cool. Hey, Vicky.
8: Hi. Good morning, guys. How are you? Good morning to you. Samantha Tan has the need for speed, and it started when she was just a little girl spinning out in the driveway of her parents' home in Canada. Her dedication to racing has taken her all over the world. She says she's not stopping anytime soon.
9: In the male-dominated sport of car racing, female greats are rare. A 28-year-old Samantha Tan is driving her way to the top.
10: Beautiful move by Samantha Tan and takes the lead.
9: We met up ahead of her race in the International Motorsports Association Michelin Pilot Challenge in Watkins Glen, New York.
8: How are you feeling ahead of this race?
11: I am super excited.
9: She races sports cars in sprint and endurance events, hitting speeds up to 180 miles an hour in races that can last as long as 24 hours. This weekend, she'll face 18 teams over a two-hour race in an event called GT4.
8: For people who are familiar with F1 or NASCAR, how would you describe this type of racing?
11: This kind of racing is what we call sports car racing. My race car is actually based on the BMW M4. It's not street legal, so it's a race car version.

0: racing fan. Took me to a lot of track day events as a kid and car meets, and I absolutely fell in love with it.
1: In middle school, she enrolled in a performance driving school. One of the perks? Getting to ride with a professional racer.
0: I remember having the biggest smile on my face. As soon as I got out of that car, I told my dad, I said, I think I want to be a race car driver.
1: At 16, she began competing in her 1991 Honda Civic, quickly moving up the ranks in the sport, despite often being one of the few females on the course. But her career hasn't been on cruise control. In 2017, Samantha got into a serious crash, hitting a wall at 100 miles an hour.
2: What did it take to get back on the track again after that?
0: I still get like chills thinking about that moment, but it shattered my confidence. I just had all these thoughts and self-doubts of whether I was good enough to be there, whether I belonged in motorsport. I made the decision for myself that I wasn't giving myself enough grace, because everybody in motorsport eventually crashes.
1: That setback pushed Samantha forward. In 2021, she won 6 championship titles and became the first Asian woman to win a major international endurance racing championship.
0: To hold that title, I mean, it means a lot to me.
1: To give me a taste of life in the fast lane, we went for a hot lap. It's a chance for drivers to test out the track ahead of their race.
2: The acceleration is kind of insane.
3: We haven't even started.
2: This is wild.
1: Within seconds, we hit 90 miles an hour and climbed to 145.
2: Okay, this is not Mario Kart, ladies and gentlemen.
3: Woohoo!
1: For this race, she'll be on the track with teammate Bill Oberlin, the most decorated driver in IMSA history.
4: She needs to compete with the guys. This is sport, she can do it, and she does it day in and day out.
2: What do you have your sights set on next?
0: So my ultimate goal, that's been my kind of like guiding star throughout my career, is to be the first Asian woman to win the 24-hour of Le Mans, which is the most prestigious endurance race in the world.
1: Samantha says she wants to amplify the sport and encourage young racers to give their dreams a spin.
0: I firmly believe in the statement, if you can see it, you can be it. And for any little girl that might see me on TV or see me racing and think that she might be able to do it herself, I think it's so powerful to show that, you know, we can define success on our own terms, and we're here to stay.
2: To stay, indeed, and she has more work to do. Samantha and her teammate Bill had a tough break in that race. They lost the race. They didn't finish because they lost the tire.
5: Wow.
2: The good news, she will be back. You can actually catch Samantha's next race. It is on Saturday, August 1st, as she competes in the Road America 120, and that race will air on Peacock, as do all the IMSA races.
6: Incredible.
2: So it was really fun to be introduced to this new sport.
6: Oh my God. I loved the difference where she's driving the car and you're like this.
2: I know.
6: I'm like, they're like this, and she
2: looks hot
6: Mario
2: Kart.
6: Cute. You can tell who the professional is.
2: Totally. She was cool as a cucumber, but the thing is, you don't realize how much braking. The braking is insane.
6: Yeah.
2: You think, oh, it's just all gas. No. You got to brake before you get into those turns at the right time. It's a lot of timing and strategy and like concentration.
5: No, it was really cool.
6: See her so young, too, in those pictures behind them.
2: So cute.
6: Really cool. Vicky, very awesome. Thank you so much. Well, up next, we are catching up with the newest rom-com star, Alex Moffat, about his latest movie, his SNL days, and more. We'll be right back.
5: Pretty upset about it.

0: in his new rom-com, Love on Tap. Alex plays a big city consultant hired to help a failing brewery, and soon there's more than just beer brewing.
1: I mean, you gotta be able to lean on other people, too.
2: No, I like to be the one that you lean against, not the one who leans.
1: You're saying lean a lot, and now I don't even think it's a word.
2: Lean.
1: Lean. Lean. You gotta be careful because, you know, you let too many people lean on you.
0: Wow.
3: Kennedy McMahon, everybody.
4: Yes.
3: Good morning.
4: Good morning.
0: So you're a big city consultant coming in to save this local brewery, save the day, and ensue.
3: And yes, hijinks ensue.
0: Hilarity and love
3: ensues.
0: And romance. So was this
3: all
0: something
3: the good
0: you
3: stuff,
0: had on
3: Al.
0: Your bucket list to be in a rom-com?
3: Yeah, sure, why not? I mean, there's a lot there. I can't even keep track of everything on my bucket list. But yeah, I think it was bound to happen. You know, I think when everybody saw me on SNL playing Prince William in a bald cap with a fake nose, they thought, that's our leading man.
0: Yes. There you go, right there.
3: When I played Mark Zuckerberg never blinking on camera, they thought, we want to see him fall in love.
0: By the way, you love the stash.
3: Yeah. Thank you. It's fake.
4: Okay, in the movie, aside from Kennedy, your fabulous co-star there, you also have another interesting co-star.
3: Yes, I do.
4: Donald, also known as Fred.
3: I thought you were going to mention my wife, who's in the movie.
4: No, that too, which is really awesome.
3: She steals the friggin' movie.
0: That's not your wife.
3: Donald is not. I'm not married to that. That's my wife, and she's friggin' hilarious in the movie. Caroline Kingsley. But no, yes, there's an alpaca.
4: And how is it starring across from an alpaca? And why is there an alpaca at a brewery?
3: He is not great. He's a prankster and kind of a mean one. He would just, like, try to slap my coffee out of my hand and just always, like, pecking at me, trying
4: As
3: to kiss
4: do.
3: Me. We needed an intimacy coordinator for that scene.
5: This is kind of your, like, rom-com era. You've got another one coming out with Cameron Diaz.
3: I do.
5: You're in a holiday movie. Al is actually in this movie also.
0: A small
3: How about that? Yes. We've shared a scene.
0: That's right, a little bromance there.
3: Yes, indeed. That should be the name of the movie.
0: Boom.
3: They messed it up by calling it Unbearable Christmas. But right. Al's great in the movie.
0: Yeah, for the 30 seconds.
3: And I don't want to spoil it. There we are with Julia Stiles.
0: And Julia Stiles.
3: Yeah.
0: Caroline Ray's in it as
3: That's
0: well.
3: That's right.
0: Stephen Root, one of my faves.
3: Oh, my God. David Cross is in it. Yeah. So many people. And I don't want to. They told me not to spoil anything, but Al, turns out, is the serial killer.
5: We had no doubt.
0: With a heart of gold.
3: Yeah. No, it's
4: Very
3: a Christmas
4: well
3: movie. There's no killer.
4: Oh, my God. Can you tell us anything?
3: But he had a look of a murderer in his eye. Can I tell you what?
4: Anything about the one with Cameron?
3: Not much. Only that I play more of a supporting role, you know, which is to say, by the time they, you know, cut the whole thing together, I'll be in it for 10 seconds. But I play Heidi Gardner and I played a sort of unsavory newlywed couple. I think I show my, there we go, look at that. It's more of a Stephen Merchant and Cameron Diaz movie, but Heidi and I get to play around. Depending on what they use, you might see my full butt. So there's a fun teaser for
0: it. Wow.
4: Yeah.
0: Merry Christmas.
3: I know. Merry Christmas in July.
4: By the way, where are
3: those Rockettes?
4: You mentioned your wife is in the movie.
3: Yes.
4: You also have a new addition.
3: Oh, I do.
4: Look at that. Little gift for you.
3: Thank you.
4: For your 11 months old now, right? Your second?
3: Yeah, but he's humongous. Yeah. He's wearing 5-year-old clothing.
0: All right.
3: This is not going to fit
0: him. He's a big boy.
3: He's huge. He really is huge. He's in the 97th percentile in height, just like his daddy.
4: Nice.
3: And this is very cute. Thank you, guys.
0: Actually, that's for you.
3: Is it?
0: Yeah.
3: Good. I'll wear it as panties.
0: Speaking of which, congratulations. Emmy nominations were just out.
3: Yeah.
0: You were in Hacks.
3: Yeah.
0: Nominated for that. You were
3: Not
0: also,
3: me specifically.
0: No, but the show.
3: But
0: the Bear. You were in The Bear.
3: Yep.
0: Nominated.
3: Yep.
0: And won. Our show has been nominated for Best Daytime Talk Show. And you were also Saturday Night Live. So are you the magic? Do you bring the magic for Good Luck and Emmys?
3: You can't argue with facts. I mean, those statistics don't lie for themselves.
0: Yeah.
3: Don't lie for themselves.
0: Yeah, those hips don't lie.
3: I'll do it for them.
5: We will have to submit this interview and see if this helps get us.
4: Yeah.
3: Submit
4: gets
3: this
4: us
3: to the Academy yes. and you're a shoo-in.
0: Alex, thank you.
3: You got the Moff Dog on your side.
0: The Moff Dog. Love on Tap. 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Coming up, we're going to get a lesson in credit and going back to basics so we can boost those credit scores. Then, we're going to get a taste of the Southern Food Hall of Fame.
3: Yum.
0: Trying out some of this year's fan favorites, sweets, snacks, so much more. Third hour today, I'll be right back.

0: Welcome back. This morning we are catching up with our old neighbor, former SNL funny man, Alex.
1: Hi. 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

0: 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Here to break it all down for us is finance expert and host of So Money podcast, Farnoosh Torabi. Farnoosh, good morning.
1: Good morning.
0: So nice to have you here.
1: Thank you.
0: So first things first, what is credit?
1: 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It's 300 to 850 usually, measures your credibility. How good of a borrower are you? And banks look at this number very closely. So you want to have a high credit score because it determines your interest rate on that loan.
0: Okay. So what makes up our credit score?
1: So there are primarily five major ingredients going in order of importance. The first is your payment history. How well are you paying your bills on time? That's 35% of your score. Mm-hmm. Then it's your debt to credit ratio. This is like, okay, if your credit card has a $10,000 allowance, how much of that are you using? You want to keep that ratio low.
0: Okay.
1: Then it's your credit history length. So we have a credit score. Mm-hmm. It's 300 to 850 usually, measures your credibility. How good of a borrower are you? And banks look at this number very closely. So you want to have a high credit score because it determines your interest rate on that loan.
0: Okay. So what makes up our credit score?
1: So there are primarily five major ingredients going in order of importance. The first is your payment history. How well are you paying your bills on time? That's 35% of your score. Mm-hmm. Then it's your debt to credit ratio. This is like, okay, if your credit card has a $10,000 allowance, how much of that are you using? You want to keep that ratio low.
0: Okay.
1: Then it's your credit history length. How long have you had credit? The longer, the better. Your credit types. Credit scores like to see that you have many examples of using credit. So not just one credit card, but also a student loan, also maybe a mortgage, of course, responsibly. And then how frequently are you applying for credit? So this could be a red flag for credit scores. If you're applying for too many credit cards within a short period of time, it's giving financial panic.
0: Okay.
2: Interesting. Okay.
0: Hello.
2: There's got to be, hello, Farnoosh. There's got to be mistakes that we are making. Maybe we don't even realize. What are they?
1: I made some of these. So the biggest misnomer is that keeping a balance month to month can actually help your score.
2: I have heard that.
1: I mean, I think people mistake using credit with using credit responsibly. You want to pay your bills on time and in full. And then it's opening up too many store credit cards.
0: Ooh.
1: So store credit cards are sexy, right? You get the discount when you open it.
2: Every time they're like 15%, I'm like, maybe.
1: Maybe. Yeah. But remember, store credit cards have higher than average interest rates, usually lower than average limits. So you spend a few things and now you've maxed out. Also, do you know your partner's credit score? Because this is a huge mistake.
2: No,
1: it's so common, but you know, it ends up blowing up.
2: I think it's good.
1: It's great.
2: Can buy a house.
1: I know what you're doing after this segment. Because if you apply for a mortgage together and you find out one of us needs our credit repaired, it's kind of a bummer.
2: Yeah.
1: And then we want to close old accounts that we're not using anymore. But remember, part of your credit score nourishment is your length of your credit history. So don't close those old accounts, especially if you opened them up 10 years ago.
2: All right.
1: It can help your score.
3: You know, you always hear these ads on the radio that are going to help you boost your credit score.
1: Yeah.
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3: Right.
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3: All right. Thanks
2: I have
3: so
2: homework.
3: Much,
1: homework
2: you
1: for
2: need you. To find out your credit score.
3: That's right. Somebody's on the phone with this.
0: Thank you so much. All right. To learn more about credit and other financial tips like these, head to today.com/onthemoney. Coming up next, we are trying some of the best bites worthy of the Southern Food Hall of Fame.

0: are back now with our series, Try This Today, and we have a taste of the South in Studio 1A this morning.
1: That's right. Southern Living Magazine, the official magazine of Craig Melvin, is out with their Southern Food Hall of Fame list.
2: Here to lead us through all the favorite picks is Betsy Watson. She's their senior editor at the magazine. Betsy, good morning.
1: Hey, Betsy.
3: Good morning. Great. Glad to be here, y'all.
0: We've already been snacking.
2: And I know.
0: Starting with one of your favorites.
1: That's a Wickles Pickles.
0: Wickles Pickles.
3: Wickles Pickles. So Southern Living's based in Alabama. I live in Alabama, so I'm a huge fan of this Dadeville, Alabama brand. They've had this recipe in their family for almost 100 years, and they're famous for their sweet heat. So be warned, it kind of it builds.
1: Yeah.
3: It tricks
1: you. It's like Dylan. That was her nickname in high school.
3: Delicious. Great, as you were saying, Al, mixed up in your chicken salad. So great way to start.
0: All the different options.
3: Right, and a whole chili pepper in every jar. So be warned.
0: Yes, right. I'm tasting
1: biscuits.
0: It.
1: Biscuits.
3: Moving to Charleston, South Carolina. So this is Callie's Hot Little Biscuit. It was founded by Carrie Morey in 2005 to share her mom's amazing homemade biscuit recipe with the rest of the country. She's got a wide variety of products, as you can see. So if you want to fake it till you make it and make it look like you made it from scratch, she's got a great mix. But she's got a variety of sweet, savory, and then my favorite are the ones that come frozen and cooked. You just have to reheat at Southern Living. All about, you know, easy entertaining.
1: Cheddar, they got sausage, they got cheese. The
3: all the options you could possibly
0: really
3: want.
0: So good.
3: They're so good. Wow. I know.
1: I've heard about Cheerwine, but I've never had it.
3: Okay, well, here's your chance. So Cheerwine, classic cherry soda. We've got three iconic Southern Bubblies little sodas here. Cheerwine out of North Carolina, which is known for its cherry flavor.
0: Is it soda or is it wine?
3: It's soda.
0: Oh.
3: But you know what? You can pretend it's wine. Might have the same effect.
0: That is so good.
3: And then Ale 8-1.
4: It's like nostalgic.
3: Yeah, sort of. It would be great poured over ice cream, kind of like a root beer float. So Ale 8 out of Winchester, Kentucky, it's known for its lemon ginger flavor. Kind of think of like a Sprite ginger ale mashup. They just celebrated their 100th birthday last week.
0: That is so good.
1: That's good.
0: Because it's like a less sweet ginger ale.
3: Yeah.
4: Mm-hmm. Make it maybe a cocktail.
3: Mm-hmm. Yeah, exactly. Mm-hmm. Little summer sipper.
4: That is really amazing.
3: And then, of course, Barks Root Beer, a classic.
4: Oh, of course.
3: Born in Biloxi, Mississippi in 1898.
0: That.
3: Yeah.
0: I love root beer.
3: There you go.
1: Oh, yeah.
3: The sarsaparilla
1: root
3: in there is
1: float,
3: what gives it that famous Barks bite.
0: Also good with ice.
3: It's like childhood.
4: Wow. I was just going to use those exact words.
1: There's a Cheerwine Goo-Goo cluster?
3: There is a Cheerwine Goo-Goo cluster. This might be the most Southern thing on the table because it's both of those.
4: Wait, which one is
3: for
4: that?
3: The uninitiated,
0: I've never had a Goo-Goo cluster.
3: So for the uninitiated, here's the Goo-Goo cluster. It's America's first combination candy bar. Oh, yes, we've got them for you to try. Don't worry. We wouldn't leave you hungry. First combination candy bar in America. They've been making them since 1912. And as you mentioned, Al, they've got this really fun collab with Cheerwine. Great little snack.
4: You want one?
1: Yeah, I have to have one.
3: Okay.
1: And moon pies.
3: And then moon pie. Okay, you can't talk about
0: that
3: pie.
0: Southern either.
3: You can't.
0: Yeah,
3: yes, out of Chattanooga, Tennessee. These have been around since 1917. A coal miner asked for a snack as big as the moon, and that's how we got the moon.
1: Remember, they were throwing moon pies when we were at the Mardi Gras.
3: Yes, they're a huge Mardi Gras throw. Wow. And actually, in Mobile on New Year's Eve, they drop a big moon pie. Not a real one, but you can pretend.
4: Wow. That's
3: and then
4: really good.
3: Last but not least of our sweets, don't let the name freak you out, Bucky's Beaver Nuggets. They're delicious caramel-coated corn puffs, but they're the ultimate road trip snack. So our readers who voted on these products also voted on the South's Best Travel Stops, and Bucky's is a long time favorite.
0: Yeah.
3: So
0: did you pick all of these?
1: I didn't, but I've had all of them.
0: Like love.
3: I think with that, Al, you might have to be the honorary Mr. Southern Living in Craig's absence.
0: I like that. What are these?
3: Okay. And of course, we cannot talk about the South without talking about barbecue. I will say, everyone is very opinionated in the South about their barbecue sauces. So these are just two of many beloved brands. So we've got Stubbs out of Texas, created by a Korean War vet. He perfected his recipe before opening his legendary Texas barbecue restaurant. Yeah, get in there. A little messy.
0: Yeah, I shouldn't have gone with the red with the white shirt.
3: We'll see what a pro you are.
1: The slogan for Stubbs of I'm not a chef, I'm a cook.
3: Yeah, I love that too, because I'm definitely not a chef. We leave that to our trusty food editors in Test Kitchen.
0: This is delicious.
3: And then I must say, if I'm playing favorites, again, that Alabama connection, this is Big Bob Gibson's white sauce.
1: He's been on the show.
3: It's a tangy mayo and vinegar
4: base. That is so good.
3: Great on smoked chicken.
1: Yes,
3: I would put this on anything. It's divine. So that's my
1: dip it with a moon pie.
3: He went for it. Al, you're braver than the rest of us.
1: You know what?
3: Goo Goo Cluster.
1: Don't knock until you try it.
3: Okay. There's your testament. Goo Goo Cluster is good with everything.
4: Betsy, thank you so much. This is great. Be sure to pick up the latest issue of Southern Living on newsstands now. We'll be right back.

0: That's it for today. Tomorrow, third hour, Tyla here for our next summer concert.
1: And Jenna and Chanel have Martha Stewart stopping by. We'll see you tomorrow.
2: Good morning. Welcome to Today. 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
0: 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That's your latest weather. Pop start.
3: Oh, welcome. This is Pop Start.
4: I started dancing. I loved it.
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1: My best life is here at the Today Show.
5: Yeah. Summer energy on the positive. Next level.
1: Thanks, ladies.
0: We're just getting started, folks. Best time of the morning.

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1: and Chanel.
0: We got it. Yeah, we're shining today.
1: With today's guest, lifestyle queen Martha Stewart.
0: Everything feels all right with Jenna and Chanel. We're shining today.
3: Hi, everyone. It is Thursday, July 23rd. We're almost there. We're almost there.
4: Almost to the weekend.
0: Yeah.
3: Hi.
1: What's going on?
3: How are you?
1: How you doing? Are you ready for the weekend?
4: I am. Again, because we are slowing summer down.
1: Yes.
4: And we're enjoying each day as it comes.
1: Yeah, you're ready for this evening.
4: Uh-huh.
1: You're hosting a little soiree.
4: I'm going to have a little shindig, and I'm going to share it with you guys a little later.
1: How
4: but I'm excited.
1: Fun is that?
4: Yeah, we just moved.
1: Because you're not, you know what's kind of interesting about moving is, like, you were saying, you have said to me before, you're not really a host. But
4: yeah,
1: like,
4: I'm definitely not.
1: But you could change all that.
4: That's true.
1: This could be your hosting era.
4: Well, let's see how it feels today, and I'll keep you guys posted. But okay. I think it's fun to, it's a beautiful day. We're really lucky here in New York because we've had rain and crazy weather and storms. But today, the universe wants me to get some folks together. So we're going to do that today.
1: Put on some music.
4: Yeah, yeah.
1: All right.
4: Okay, so speaking of parties and get-togethers, Chelsea Handler is laying down the law.
1: Okay, so she posted a strict set of vacation rules. Wow.
4: Oh, whoa.
1: For her family.
4: I thought it was going to be like handwritten on a taped on a... Oh, no, this
1: no,
4: is
1: no.
4: like...
1: And there's bolded text. There are things she really wants. I call her Sissy.
4: Yeah. Yeah, you guys are buddies.
1: She's my sister.
4: Yeah, yeah.
1: There are things that Sissy really wants to be seen. She said that she went on a family vacation. She observed a shortfall. This is her words, not mine. Of manners.
4: A shortfall of manners.
1: When previously, like, some family visited her home.
4: Right. And a lot of times you have young folks or cousins and, you know, and sometimes I guess people, you go into someone's house and maybe they're a bit too free, if you will. So she's like, you know what? We're gonna do some rules. So she has this carousel of 9 slides.
1: I mean, that's thorough.
4: I mean, it's very thorough. Do you want to hear some examples?
1: Yes.
4: Here's one. Don't roll your eyes repeatedly or even ever. So if you're coming around, like, none of the eye roll type stuff, especially if you're going to be a guest in someone's house, you're not eye rolling.
1: I think these are set to, like, her nieces and nephews.
4: The next
1: one could be for her sisters, though. When I make a pitcher of margaritas, don't finish that pitcher unless you are willing to go make another.
4: I agree with that. Especially if it's like I said, nieces and nephews and all these folks. And then next thing you know, it's like, come on, dude. Like,
1: yeah, you just drank my margaritas.
4: Yeah, help me out. Here's another one. When you see your mother cleaning, help her.
1: Yes. I mean, we need to maybe come up with a set for our own homes.
4: These are good. It helps
1: That's
4: good. That is good.
1: Should we do that? We could do some level setting.
4: So here's the thing. I think because
1: she's... Don't wake up your mom.
4: Tell me about it. She's the auntie.
1: Yes.
4: So it almost hits different when it's like, help your mother.
1: Yes.
4: You know what I mean? She can be like the enforcer. But she's also cool.
1: A vibe.
4: I was about to say, so, like, she's cool.
1: She brings the fun, as we know.
4: Oh,
1: so it's not like, I think it's almost like she brings the fun, so let me just also tell you to respect me.
4: And because she's the fun auntie, they're gonna listen.
1: Yeah.
4: Yeah.
1: I will say, like, because she's fun, it works, but imagine if you were going on a trip with friends that sent, like, a 9-page rule set. You'd be like, I'm double booked.
4: Womp womp.
1: Right?
4: So I thought it was interesting, too. You said your grandmother had rules.
1: Yes. My grandmother had rules when we would come and stay with them in their house in Maine on the back of the doors.
4: Wow, like
1: and
4: written?
1: Typed up, although she signed it with her signature because she meant business.
4: Wow.
1: And it was things like...
4: Yeah, give us an example.
1: It was like, hang up your towels. If you're going out to lunch, let us know. Mm. Like, stuff like, make your bed. Mm. Do not track sand into the house. Mm. And then the thing is, we called her the enforcer because she was all business.
4: And you knew it. You probably didn't even cross the line.
1: Totally. And
4: I kind of like that.
1: It was, I know. Like, you know what? That's like lessons in being a matriarch.
4: Yes.
1: And so then she had told us what she expected from us. Mm-hmm. So if we did anything that she didn't, like, she was on
4: us. She's on
1: us.
4: It's so interesting. I'm listening to you say that. My grandmother, she didn't have them written, but the rules were so clear that even adults, like, you would follow it. So you go in, your shoes go off.
1: And
4: your shoes don't just go off. We put them in the red couch den. That's what they call it, right? So we put our shoes in there. Or when we were sitting at the table, you know, after we finished a meal, we would say, thank you, Grandmama. That was very good. It was, because sometimes.
1: Well, we'd also say, can I be excused?
4: Oh, yes.
1: And then that was the unwritten rule.
4: From the table.
1: And then if she said no, we had to sit there.
4: Stay there. Isn't that funny?
1: But what's so interesting, and I wonder if you feel, I bet you relate to this. So then the year after she died, I went to Maine, and I'm like, who's here to make us better?
4: 100%. 100%. You know, the other day, so my grandmother used to have like an island and with like bar, almost like bar stools, right? Yeah. And she didn't like us to swing in them too much, you know? And after we would finish eating, if everybody would just finish and get up, she'd say, now, well, we'd go, oh, sorry. Grandmama, that was very good. May I be excused from the table?
1: Yes.
4: Same thing, right?
1: Yeah.
4: So the other day at home, I did something and my cousins are here.
1: Yeah.
4: And I leaned down and I did, I saw something on the floor and they said, okay, Grandmama. And I kind of got a little teary because it's like, now I'm her walking around, with a broom after they eat underneath the stool.
1: Well, if she's not here, then it's up to us to, like,
4: us,
1: keep
4: Jenna.
1: I know, but I thought we were kids.
4: I love how you guys watch this in real time.
1: It's like, but we're children.
4: I know, it's like, Simba, show them who you are. It's like, It's your turn.
1: Oh, no.
4: God bless our grandmothers.
1: I know, for sure.
4: Sweet.
1: All right. They would have liked, I think they would have liked each other.
4: I think they'd be proud of us. Maybe they're friends.
1: Oh, okay. Stop. I can't handle
4: that. Can you see that?
1: They're friends
4: that.
1: Up there. Okay. You think they're watchy?
4: Oh.
1: Okay. Move on to Destiny's Child.
4: Okay. Okay, we got some big news overnight for Destiny's Child fans. There are apparently some new remixes on the way. So this is according to Beyonce's father. You guys remember he was Destiny's Child's manager, Matthew Knowles, back in the day. Okay, so listen to this.
5: And what we're doing now is we're about to market a bunch of new remixes, some you've never heard before.
6: Wow.
5: From Destiny's Child.
7: Oh, when can we expect that?
5: In the next 30 days.
7: Oh,
6: okay.
7: Okay, I love it.
6: Don't gotta wait.
7: We're setting on our alarm.
5: We have a number of remixes that have never been released, and we'll be putting those out soon.
4: Maybe. Okay. And then they asked when, and he said soon.
1: Yeah.
4: So it got us to thinking, okay, if he were to do like a reboot or some remixes of songs, is there a song you would want them to remake?
1: Well, I like, I'm a survivor, I will not survive, I will not give up.
4: Get you like a little, what do you call those things that they wore? It's almost like
1: a corset, right?
4: No, they wore like, they were like in the woods with the thing.
1: I forgot. They were hunters.
4: They were like, that's what I mean. You need like a loincloth.
1: That'd be so weird if I came out in a loincloth.
4: You've got nice legs.
1: What's yours?
4: Okay, so this is a team vote with Jumpin'.

0: them, hand them, hand them, hand them.
1: Totally.
0: And somebody knows the word.
1: And then we also love this one. We brought this up the other day.
0: Oh, yes, this is a good one.
1: Can the name say
0: no, not, oh, yeah.
2: The one is around me. Say, baby,
0: I'm about doing Bootylicious, and then I was like, oh, yeah.
1: You thought it was Bootylicious?
0: I thought it was
1: so Bootylicious, baby.
0: Hey.
2: I'm only fool you through this journey.
0: I love how we do.
2: My body's too Bootylicious, baby.
1: See, you know what? This takes us back to.
0: Yeah.
1: There used to be really fun dance songs. Yeah. I know Madonna has an album out, but like, we used to at least envision going
3: Let's
1: to the club.
3: Let's bring those back.
1: Right?
3: Yeah, I think we need to. I'm here for the remixes. Let's bring them back.
1: Yeah.
3: Did you ever have mixtapes? Did you guys
1: do
3: that?
1: Oh, yeah, totally.
3: I remember I used to play, I would get a cassette tape with my Casio recorder, and I would record the radio.
1: Oh, my gosh.
3: And then I would push pause during the commercials.
1: Yes.
3: So then that way, when I had my mixtape,
1: it was
3: like
1: an album. Do you remember, too, making, and then we went into mix CDs, and you'd make, like, the CDs for your boyfriends?
3: Oh, my gosh, yes.
1: You'd be like a love mix for
3: a little Sharpie on the CD.
1: Yeah, exactly.
3: Okay.
1: Right. We've got a great show for you. The one, the only, Martha Stewart is here to dish on an exciting new project.
3: But first, our girl, Ariana, is breaking down the biggest social media stories in the feed right after this.

0: There's no shortage of trending stories on social media these days, so we decided to bring in our internet guru to break it all down for us.
1: Today, digital executive editor Ariana Davis Santana is here with another edition of
0: The Feed.
1: Hi.
2: Hi, ladies.
1: Hi. How are you?
0: Doesn't she look extra
1: she
0: beautiful
1: looks
0: today?
1: She looks gorgeous.
0: Yeah, thank you. I'm like, her curls
1: are. Yeah, this is your look.
2: Oh, my God.
1: Your
2: jumpsuit. Thanks, guys. It's Leo season, so, you know.
0: Oh,
2: yes. Okay. My birthday is almost upon us.
1: Let's
2: see, that's how you. It's Leo season,
1: Leo
2: y'all.
1: Season. Okay. Tell us about Zendaya. She's had quite a year.
2: I mean, she. Has there been a single red carpet that Zendaya
0: like,
2: has
0: literally.
2: Done where it wasn't like you're audibly gasping?
1: Yeah.
2: So she did the drama, she did the Odyssey. Now she's back again for Spider-Man. Brand New Day.
1: Wow.
2: She was already doing some moments for this, but
1: so
2: this
1: wait,
2: latest
1: the white,
2: one,
1: so the white
2: so the
1: looks
2: white,
1: were Odyssey.
2: That was all Odyssey.
1: Okay.
2: Yes. So that was all Odyssey. She was leaning into the Grecian influence. Now with Spider-Man Brand New Day, this look is a little like femme fatale, but it's also giving Audrey Hepburn.
0: Oh, it's just gorgeous.
2: I mean, her and her stylist Laura Roach, they really understand how to like method dress and just like it's just pure perfection. But this red carpet, she's also had several moments with her husband Tom Holland. People are just loving them together because they're getting these glimpses of them finally. Finally, like as
0: their
2: man
0: dynamic.
2: And wife, and
0: yeah.
2: their dynamic. But there was a funny moment where somebody yelled out at her on a carpet with a little marriage proposal, and here is how she responded.
1: Oh my gosh!
0: What'd she say?
1: She said, too late?
2: She said, you're too late.
0: Ah.
2: So that was kind of her first time we've heard her confirm that she's married. Like, she hasn't physically said, yeah, we got married. Here's what happened.
0: Well, too late means she's married.
2: Yeah, exactly. Married. Yeah, like, too late, you're too late. But also, there's some funny memes that are coming out of all of these red carpet looks with her and Tom Holland, including this latest one. There's a photo of her where she's just kind of pointing at him. And it's like when your coworker does something and you don't want to have the blame, when you want to say that you're not responsible for it, it's
0: that's
2: already
0: funny.
2: Giving
0: me voluntary my coworker.
1: Yeah, cute.
2: Yes.
0: Someone else who's a small, that's cute.
2: Funny. Yeah,
0: that's cute.
1: All right, let's talk about our favorite.
2: Our fave.
1: Oprah.
2: Yes, the O of O. Yes. So Oprah is doing lots of press these days for her latest collaboration with Amazon. And she did the Keke Palmer podcast. Mm-hmm. I know you guys talked
0: so
2: about
0: good.
2: That.
0: Mm-hmm.
2: She also just sat down with Vanity Fair. They had the scene selection series. And she revisited some of her most iconic career moments, including, remember that Harry and Meghan interview when she was were you silent? Or were you silenced?
1: Yes.
2: So she redid that one. And she also talked about sitting down with President Obama when he was a senator. But we all know that you get a car moment,
0: oh, yeah.
2: right? She revisited that one. Let's take a look.
0: Okay.
3: The reason I ended up saying, you get a car, you get a car, you get a car, because that first woman, that first black woman who goes, me. And then someone next to her said, no, I got it. So I thought, oh, we're going to have pandemonium with everybody thinking, no, I'm the one that got it. And I was screaming it because they were screaming so loud. Nobody could hear what I was saying.
0: Mm.
2: Yeah. So
0: I can get that. Sometimes if you're out somewhere, you may have a microphone on, but when it's loud, you forget that it just picks you up.
1: We do it
0: all the time.
1: Too much.
0: But I also think it added to the vibe of the
1: totally.
0: Whole, you were going to call
1: well, it.
0: It
1: made it so memorable.
2: Yeah, she was like, you all need to know, you also, and you, like, everybody gets a car.
0: Which, by the way, pause, is insane.
2: I yes. know.
0: When you
1: like,
0: really
1: has
0: think
1: anyone
0: about it.
1: Done anything like that since?
0: No.
2: I feel like people have tried to
0: They've
2: have
0: tried.
2: That, but it's like, there's no one like Oprah.
1: Well, also, it was the first.
0: Yeah.
2: Yes, exactly.
0: Yeah.
2: Exactly.
0: Okay, so lastly, our girl Beyonce is
2: yes.
0: at the center of a new TikTok trend.
2: Yes. So, as you guys know, there's constantly, you know, celebrities' voices being used as sound. So, there was an interview that she did in 2014 where she talks about how her iconic line in the song Partition came to be. Let's take a look at this clip.
4: I didn't have a pen and paper. I got to the mic. I'm like, oh, press record. Drive and roll up the partition, please. I don't need you seeing me be on her knees. Took 45 minutes to get off your stuff.
2: So she's basically talking about how, like, that moment was essentially freestyled. Mm. And so it's kind of made a comeback on TikTok. Now people are using that as, like, their personal mic drop moments, right? Where it's like, here is my moment. I love this one. This is a woman who's like, my first pregnancy, and I had a twin boy and a girl.
1: Cute.
2: Like, she basically is like, this is my mic drop moment, just like Beyonce.
0: Yeah.
2: So
0: cute.
2: Everyone is using this as, like, their kind of, you know what?
0: I think it's fun.
2: I slayed. It's super fun. Lizzo also did a really fun one.
0: Oh, wait,
2: we're
0: going to
2: show this one.
0: Okay.
4: I didn't have a pen and paper. I got to the mic, I'm like, oh, press record. Travel around.
0: That's cute. That's
2: like,
0: cute.
1: I like that shake.
2: Yeah, a little iconic Lizzo twerk it. So I want to know what your mic drop moments would be, because
5: my mic drop moment.
2: You also had the twins, so I think that was quite a mic drop moment. Yeah,
5: I feel like in real life it would be having three kids and twins, and then on the show it would be like Halloween.
1: Yeah, dressing up as Beyonce.
2: Yeah. Yes,
1: that could be very meta.
5: It's kind of meta.
2: Yes, it is. We'll have to. We'll get it on TikTok for you. We'll work on that.
1: Thank you.
5: All right, coming up next, Leslie, lifestyle icon and mogul Martha Stewart is here to give us the scoop on an exciting new project right after this.
1: Coming up tomorrow on Jenna and Chanel.
5: Music superstar and TV producer 50 Cent gives us a peek at his latest show, Fightland.
1: Plus, luxury wedding looks for less.
5: Nice. And we're breaking down two of the buzziest healthy food trends.
1: That's all.

0: Martha Stewart has been the queen of entertaining for decades and America's first self-made female billionaire.
1: So when she talks about how to run a household, we listen. And now Martha has a brand new project to tell us about. Hi.
2: Hello.
0: We're so happy.
2: You?
0: Every time you're here.
1: I know.
0: We light up. Okay. So
2: it's so much fun. And we are working on something so exciting for the homeowner.
0: Yes.
2: And it's called Hint.
0: Okay. Yes.
2: And
0: yes.
2: The Hint stands for Home Intelligence.
0: Okay.
2: And it's an app.
0: Okay.
2: And I'm working with a really fine group of young men. I'm having so much fun. they're just fabulous software geniuses, and we're of course relying a lot on AI.
0: Okay. And what does it do?
2: It helps you run your home.
0: Mm.
2: So many people buy a home and then they don't know anything really about the home. No matter what the inspection has told you, you don't know who is your electric company? Who is your plumber? Who is your gas company?
0: Tell me about it.
2: You know, all those things. You have appliances sitting in your kitchen. You have no idea where the warranties are. You don't know what the expiration date is.
1: All the things. My filter is out of my fridge, and I'm like, oh.
0: Wait, yeah. So does AI, how does it all register?
2: Well, AI
0: all this
2: already is so useful. I tried to do this years ago. I tried to make an app years
0: right.
2: ago.
0: Mm-hmm.
2: It wasn't quite the right time because we didn't know, the towns hadn't put all this information into the digital world.
0: Right.
2: Mm. Now everything has been digitized. So, AI knows your taxes.
0: Yeah.
2: AI knows when your taxes are due. They know what your insurance policies
0: yeah.
2: are. It knows an awful lot about you that you don't even know.
0: Yes. God, that's
2: so
0: smart.
2: When you join a Hint, you will be able to start organizing your life around your home.
1: And it's all in one place.
0: It's so smart
2: so
0: to get everybody on the
1: I
0: same
1: know,
0: page,
1: yes,
0: too.
2: Oh, yes.
0: Well, we were just saying, I saw you at the World Cup.
2: Yeah.
0: Did you have a great time?
2: Oh, I took my grandson, Truman, the soccer aficionado,
0: yeah.
2: of course. And we had such a good time. And and the right team won.
0: You were going for Spain.
2: Oh, yeah, there he is.
1: I love
2: got to meet everybody at the game. He was so happy. And that's his friend, Emilio. And, of course, you know who's in the middle.
0: Yes.
2: He was so friendly. Oh,
1: he's
2: my
1: so God. Charming,
0: he's
1: isn't
0: the loveliest.
1: He?
2: So great.
1: He
2: mm-hmm.
1: is.
2: And he loves young guys who love soccer.
1: Mm-hmm. You know? I love that. I love
2: so
1: that.
2: Nice.
1: You know, I was thinking about this. I admire you so much for, you have the home world on lock, right? But you're still making it better, and we're getting and evolving and pivoting. And then in your personal life, you're at the World Cup. You're with the Knicks. Weren't you just at the parade?
2: Oh, I went to the ticker tape parade.
1: Girl, I'm so here for this.
2: I mean, luckily, I don't have to
1: do that. Not just a girl.
2: I
1: yeah, I did.
2: One ticker tape parade. Yeah, Timothy Chalamet. Look, all the Knicks.
1: Look at you.
2: There. Yeah, look. Jalen. I mean,
0: are you a huge Knicks fan?
2: I have been a Knicks fan since 1970.
0: Oh, my gosh.
2: And when I was in college, you know, I was just out of college in New York City. Knicks were the team. They were. That's when they were really winning all this championships, and finally again we win a big championship this year. I was so excited.
1: I love that.
2: So I partook of all the celebrations, and it was very fun. And I don't have to do it again.
0: Yes.
1: Oh
0: exactly.
1: No, we've done it.
0: yes. Well, we have to talk. The new Real Housewives of New York trailer's out.
2: Oh boy,
0: you're in it because your makeup artist Daisy.
2: Oh yeah, there's Daisy. Look at her.
1: Gorgeous.
2: And here I am.
0: And here she is in her studio too, is joining the cast.
2: Oh, I'm in her house, and I criticize that she has a store-bought pie, and that's gone viral. The trailer has gone viral. Everybody's waiting for this new season.
0: Yes,
2: and Andy Cohen and his gang, boy, they do a number on all these young women.
0: What? Yeah, I know. So, did you give her any advice?
2: I told her to be nice, and she's the worst. She's so bad.
1: I gotta tell you, can we show that picture again with her, with Daisy? Like, how do you stay so hot? Like, wait, show this picture. It was her, this.
2: There.
0: Yeah.
1: Look at that.
2: I know. Daisy has worked with me for 15 years. The first year I took her around the world, I had a big trip around the world for doing my TV show. And her mother wrote to me, I mean, she's a young girl.
0: Yeah.
2: Her mother writes to me, and when we get back, and said, thank you so much for taking such good care of my daughter. And it just touched me, you know, because the kid had never been anywhere.
0: Yeah. Wow.
2: And now she's been everywhere, and now she's a housewife. and she's married to the nicest man and has the nicest child. And I just hope that she doesn't get spoiled. thrilled being a housewife.
0: You know that Andy Cohen's ultimate housewife would be you.
2: Oh, of course. He wanted me.
0: Yeah.
2: I'm not a housewife anymore.
0: No.
2: I'm a homemaker.
0: Let's go.
3: The whole thing.
2: That's what I want to be, a homemaker.
0: Yes.
3: I love that.
0: Well, speaking of that, there's a new headline that Gen Z women are often making more money than men.
2: Mm-hmm. Good.
0: Which is great.
2: No, it's about time.
0: You've been doing it forever.
2: Forever. And I always did. I wasn't exactly proud of it. I like to get paid for what I do.
0: Mm-hmm. Yes.
2: And
0: you know your worth.
2: Yes, I do know my worth, according to Mika Brzezinski. and I think it's very important to know that, mm-hmm. and to get paid for your efforts. Mm-hmm. And I've always told women that. I've always told them to, you know, make sure that you're getting compensated for your brilliance, for your ingenuity, mm-hmm. for your creativity. So, and they do. I mean, they do. And they're getting better and better at it. And this modern age, I mean, there are no boundaries anymore.
0: Yes.
2: Yeah. I mean,
0: it did say.
2: I just met the founder of Kalshi. That beautiful young 28-year-old woman who went to MIT, she met a guy there at MIT, and they started Kalshi.
0: Yeah.
2: It's worth like $40 billion.
0: Amazing.
2: And it's only 2 years old or something. I mean, that's crazy.
0: It is.
2: And so she's making a lot more than most men.
0: Well, in that article, it also said women are paying for more dates. Mm-hmm. How do you feel about that?
2: I don't think you should pay for a date.
0: Have you ever paid for a date?
2: I have paid for like dinner on a date.
0: Yeah.
2: Yeah.
0: But that's ridiculous.
2: No, it's not.
0: Oh, well, you just said you don't think you should pay for a date.
2: Well,
0: oh, you
2: no,
0: split.
2: Not pay to, I don't pay to go out on a date.
0: Oh, no,
3: oh,
0: no. Yeah.
3: Yeah.
2: I don't mind giving guys presents and stuff. I've given guys very nice presents.
0: What's the best?
1: Yeah, I'm like, what's very nice?
2: Oh, like down comforters for his airplane.
0: Down comforters for his airplane.
1: What? You always come and, like, drop the mic. The thing is, she drops the mic without trying.
0: No, she said down comforters, and I'm like, that's a nice gift.
1: Yeah.
0: For his airplane.
1: Wait, that is...
0: Is this somebody you're dating now?
2: No, I dated him. He's long gone.
1: I bet you he still has that comforter on that plane.
2: They kept us warm.
0: Oh!
3: Here's the thing. You might be one of my favorite humans on the planet, and we want to celebrate you because we hear that you have a birthday.
2: Oh, my gosh.
3: Coming.
2: I've had four birthday parties this week already.
3: No way.
2: And my birthday is not until August 3rd.
0: Wait, what are you doing on the big day?
2: On the big... Well, I'll be in Maine with my family.
0: Okay.
2: And you know Maine.
0: Yes, I know Maine.
2: So I'll be up there, and I don't know what we'll do. I hope my daughter makes me my favorite birthday cake.
3: What's
0: okay,
3: that?
0: Well, she better do that.
3: What is the favorite cake?
2: Well, it depends on what she makes.
3: Aw. Well, guess what we have?
2: What?
3: We have Marfatinis.
0: Yes.
2: Oh, my God. Oh. For this time of day. Oh,
0: what is this Marfatini?
2: Oh, this is the best. Marfatini is a Zubrovka vodka. Oh, and this has mint in it. Let me just say, is this really a Marfatini?
0: Please be. Oh, this tastes like a lychee martini.
2: No, this is... it is so good.
0: You like
1: kitchen
0: it?
1: Celebrates.
0: The fact that
2: this
0: Martha
2: is not
0: said it's
2: a Marfatini.
0: Good.
1: This is something else.
2: This tastes like more like a lemon drop.
1: It is very good.
0: It's a little sweet, but it's delicious.
1: It is really sweet.
2: Yeah, you can drink a lot of these.
1: Listen, this is you. At 85, you are just
0: Martha,
1: blazing
0: wait,
1: trails.
0: Can we do a dinner party with you? Will you teach us how to be domestic?
2: Sure, why not?
1: We're going to hold you to that.
0: Okay. Someday.
2: We
0: cheers
2: will do that.
0: Yes. To that.
2: Okay.
1: Happy birthday.
0: Cheers.
2: Thank you,
0: Martha. And you guys, Martha's new platform, it's going to help a lot of people. It is called Hint. It launches next Wednesday, July 29th, but you can sign up right now for the wait list.
1: A wait list.
2: H-I-N-T.
1: H-I-N-T. Yes, I love that. All right. Up next, two summer seafood dishes from culinary queens and sisters Michelle and Suzanne Rousseau. That's right up to here. From Jamaica.

0: Back now with two Jamaican-born chefs and sisters who have made it their mission to celebrate the rich flavors and traditions of Caribbean cooking.
1: Michelle and Suzanne Rousseau are showing us how to make trout ceviche and crispy jerk calamari. Ooh. So scan that QR code. Hi.
2: Hi, ladies.
3: Hi, guys.
1: You were with us in Jamaica.
3: Yes, we were.
1: And we just heard that you have some new news.
3: Yes.
2: Yeah. We're exciting. Back again. We meet again.
1: Yes.
2: We are we're the new culinary directors for Rock House Hotel and Restaurant, a place we love very much, which is on the West End.
3: Oh, my gosh.
1: We'd like to come. Can
3: we come?
2: So this is
3: in the grill.
2: In Jamaica, one of our favorite places.
3: So
2: we're here to talk about
3: some of the new dishes. We're evolving the menu. We're going to bring in some sort of Caribbean flavors with a little bit of Mediterranean flair, coastal cooking.
1: Do you need any taste testers? Because Chanel and I
2: are in. And we would like to do it on site, please.
3: Yes.
2: We're at Rock House. 100%.
1: Let's talk about this trout ceviche.
2: Yes. So we typically do this at home with a smoked marlin, but we're doing it with smoked trout here because I think that's what's accessible. Mm-hmm. So we start with the leche de tigre. All the ingredients are here, which is lime. We have ginger, cilantro, celery, of course, scotch bonnet, coconut milk, and then you blend all of these ingredients together and a little bit of sugar. We typically use the leche de tigre at the end of this dish because it's already smoked, so the ceviche is not raw.
1: You want to cut
2: up your smoked fish into sort of like, I would say, quarter inch, sort of rough chopped, you know, it's something that makes it work for you.
1: Yes.
2: Here are all the ingredients. So we have the trout, we have all of our seasonings, bell peppers, cucumbers, scallion, fresh cilantro, red onion.
3: Use the word fresh. It feels fresh.
2: Yes, it's very fresh, very bright, because I guess the point for us is how do we bring kind of healthy, bright coastal flavors to the menu there. Mish can talk about that while I stir.
1: And it's such a summer dish.
3: Absolutely.
1: Too.
3: And it's, you know, it's hot and you're always looking to see. So you want to eat the kind of food that's really going to feel appropriate to after spending a day at the beach or by the pool.
1: Yes.
3: And then the other dish that we have here is actually a crispy jerk calamari. And so you got some fresh calamari.
0: I have never had jerk calamari.
1: Me neither.
3: I know.
2: No, you're going to try it, girl.
3: We're going to add a little bit of salt.
0: Okay.
3: Some coconut milk. You know, we add some coconut milk to temper out a bit this sort of jerk seasoning, which can be a little bit intense.
0: Spicy.
3: A little bit sweetness. Season it with a little bit of salt. So you marinate that for about 2 hours.
0: Okay.
3: And then we're going to step over here.
0: Oh,
3: and obviously we have amazingly some pre-marinated ceviche, which we then are going to...
2: Miraculous, Michelle.
3: Miraculous.
2: How did
3: we're just going to bread it here.
0: Oh, ladies.
3: Very quickly.
0: Well, you go, you know, most of us, sometimes you go to store or places for the appetizer, you get the calamari, you dip it in the marinara. But this gives it like a different...
3: And so then we're just going to put it to fry.
2: It's spicy, and then you also have the creaminess, and then the jerk.
3: And a tartar sauce, and then we have here your smoked marlin ceviche with the coconut
2: milk. Please try that.
1: And you're serving it with a plantain.
2: Plantain chips, which is what we say in Jamaica. Tostones would work, tortilla chips would work, or, you know, any kind of chip if you don't have the plantain chips.
3: And a good cocktail on the side, obviously.
2: Amen.
1: Yeah, rum
2: preferably.
1: What's going to be your cocktail of choice there?
2: I don't know. Rum and coconut water is the best.
0: Rum and coconut water.
2: If you've not had
1: hydrated
2: water,
1: and dehydrated. Yes.
3: Simultaneous coconut water. I love it. It's very efficient.
0: Coming from Jamaica anytime, and we'll come visit you as well.
3: Thank you so much.
0: And congratulations.
2: Waiting for you at Rock House.
1: Yeah. We'll be there any moment.
0: Yeah. To get these recipes, it's worth it. Go to today.com/food.
1: Coming up next, bring your book club to the beach. We've got some products to make it happen right after this.
2: Yeah.

0: come to your bookshop whenever you want if
1: well,
0: it looks like this.
1: My bookshop is extra special.
0: Yeah, because here's the deal. This month's Read with Jenna pick, The Shampoo Effect by Jenny Jackson. It's really the perfect summer page turner.
1: So, you know what? Because it is the perfect beach read, we are taking the club to the beach. And I invited one of our favorites, Chrissy Downey. She's the content creator behind Across Chrissy's Table, for entertaining ideas for a seaside book club soiree.
0: I
2: Doesn't
0: love
2: that
0: it.
2: Doesn't that sound delicious?
0: By the way, just
1: amazing.
0: Click on this QR code because you can shop along
1: Thank
0: with
1: you.
0: Some of these things.
1: Thank you. I forgot about that.
0: I want you to have it at home, right? There.
1: So, okay, we brought some of our favorite beach must-haves.
2: Yes.
1: The first is we're sitting on, look at this enormous blanket. It is called the Big Beachy Blanket. Say that seven times. It is 10 feet by 10 feet. I mean, it can fit your entire book club.
2: Totally. It's amazing.
1: It is normally $149, but the Big Blanket Company is offering 20% off today with the
0: code. Let me tell you something. My sister has three little girls, right? And we went to the beach for 4th of July last year, and she had one of these, and she put it out, and we were all on it together. Sand was a
1: Look
0: bit away.
1: It. Look at how cute they come,
0: I mean,
1: too,
0: just,
1: in that bag.
0: Oh, and it comes like this, so you can just take it to the beach.
2: It's amazing. We're so used to, like, book club in our living room.
1: Yes.
2: This blanket and the tables and everything we have today are the perfect things to do your whole setup at the beach.
1: Okay, tell us everything. You're my concierge.
0: The place to set your food and drinks. Let's talk about that.
2: Yes. So these tables, these are amazing. I think the biggest thing at the beach is just trying to have a comfortable time, make it feel like you're at home. These tables are amazing. They're from the Cape Cod Beach Chair Company.
1: So
2: they started
1: cute.
2: $89. They're easy to wipe clean, easy to carry.
1: They're not heavy.
2: Not heavy at all.
1: But
2: beach schlep.
1: Especially since you're our party planner, we need something to keep our cocktails and everything.
2: Exactly. We want it to feel elevated and fun. We're still at the beach. It's casual. But these tables kind of take it to the next level where you're like, oh, I'm at someone's house. Oh, I'm doing book club.
1: Okay, let's talk about...

0: And then I bring this to the beach. It comes with a nice tight-fitting lid.
1: I love that.
0: And I put my ice right in the cocktail from the ice bucket. So you have your whole system ready to go. This will keep your ice fully formed and cold all day long.
1: For the entire day in the hot sun.
0: The whole day.
2: Can I tell you what else? I love these insulated bowls.
1: Okay. Also from Yeti.
0: These bowls. I love everything we have today, but I have to say these insulated bowls from Yeti might be my favorite thing today. Aren't they amazing? Look how easy they are to hold. I love them. They're fully insulated. They come in three different sizes. The 1 quart is $40. The 2 quart is $50. And then the 4.5 quart is $75. But you can get the whole set for $150. And let me tell you, I have these bowls.
2: Yeah.
0: You have them forever.
1: So, Chrissy, our book club is talking about the shampoo effect, which we love. You've made us lunch. What have you made?
0: So, okay, the shampoo effect is the perfect beach read. And obviously the perfect thing to eat at the beach is a nice sandwich, right?
2: It's amazing.
0: But I'm a little diva about my beach sandwich. And like when that thing rolls out of a cooler and it's soggy, I'm upset.
1: Bread. No, the bread, soggy bread is
2: soft.
0: My book club at the beach is ruined when I get a soggy sandwich.
2: It keeps it crispy. What's in there?
0: So what we did, we took all the fixins of an Italian sub. There's, you know, banana pepper, salami, pepperoni, cheese, and we just chopped them all up. And instead of eating it with some soggy bread, we have nice crispy chips. And these Yeti bowls will keep it cold all day. They have these also a nice tight-fitting lid. And these also, in the wintertime, I use these to bring to
1: for
0: work
1: soup?
0: All the time. Soup, things will say hot or cold. You will have them. They stack, so they're easy to store. Like the biggest one, they all go inside
1: salad,
0: of each other.
1: You know I don't normally love meats.
0: Yeah.
2: I'm not saying anything.
1: Okay. But these... This is delicious.
2: Yeah. This is beyond.
0: And it's nice and cold, right? That's what you want to be eating at the beach is a cold, you know, nobody wants
1: will you put this recipe on your Insta?
0: I will be on my Instagram, but it is also going to be on today.com.
1: Okay, right.
0: This and the watermelon marg.
2: Listen, this is all a vibe. Can I come to your beach club, book club?
1: Right? What are we going to do in the fall?
0: Something cozy.
1: Let's go. Let's do something cozy.
0: We're making soup on our Yeti bowls in the fall.
1: I feel like Chrissy has to be here for every
2: this
1: book
2: is
1: club.
2: The best.
1: Thank you, Chrissy.
0: So good. Book club at the beach.
1: Yeah, book clubs at the beach get rowdy. It might have
2: enough
1: something.
2: Enough margarita.
1: Margarita.
2: Yeah. Cheers to the shampoo effect over here. Yeah.
1: We're feeling it. All right. For these products, head to today.com/read with Jenna. And be sure to check out the margarita and this delicious salad recipe.
2: It's so good.
1: com/food.
2: This is so good. All right. Up next, we put one lucky Plaza fan to the test with our

0: We love dishing on all things pop culture, so we wanted to put one Plaza fan's knowledge to the test in our pop quiz.
1: Today's player is Jenna from Maryland. Hi, Jenna.
2: Hi.
1: Nice to meet you. She's here celebrating her mom's birthday. Aww. There's your beautiful mom.
0: Hi, Mom. Mom lives in Florida, right?
2: Yep.
1: Okay. Fun. Are y'all having a great trip?
2: We are. We just started today.
1: Awesome. All right. Okay, well, we are going to ask you some pop culture trivia questions, and for every answer, you get $50. Okay? The first question. The 2026 World Cup ended after 5.5 weeks of intense gameplay. Which team won it all? Was it A, England, B, Spain, C, Argentina?
2: I think I know the answer because I was making the sign, or my sister was helping me make the sign. While we were watching, it's B, Spain.
1: Yay! That's right.
0: All right, next one. Which hilarious comedian surprised me this week by picking me up and holding me like a baby? Was it Kevin Hart, Marcelo Hernandez, or Leslie Jones?
1: I'm just imagining Kevin Hart picking you up.
0: I know. We're equal.
2: I did watch this. Oh. I watch you every day.
1: Oh, thank you.
2: I DVR you. So it is C, Leslie Jones.
1: Yay. That's right. Okay, question 3. Zendaya and Tom Holland

0: currently star in The Odyssey together. What superhero movie franchise do they also star in? Is it A, Spider-Man, B, Superman, or C, Batman?
1: Oh, this is a toughie. I think it is A, Spider-Man.
0: Yes! Let's go.
2: Roll. Okay, here's question number four. Keke Palmer interviews which superstar on her podcast this week? Ooh. Beyonce, Oprah, or Rihanna?
1: This is a toughie.
2: Okay, I'm going to read it again. Oh. Yep. Is it Beyonce, Oprah, or Rihanna?
1: I'm going to go with B, Oprah.
0: Yes! Okay, congratulations. I think we're at the end. You have just won $200.
1: Thanks.
0: So happy birthday to your mom. Yay. And thank you, Jenna, for coming to visit us.
1: Thank you so much.
2: There you go. All right, we'll be right back after this. Where are we going? $200.

0: 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She sits down with best-selling author Virginia Evans. 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Tomorrow, 50 Cent is here. Have a great day. Bye.
1: Good morning. Welcome to today. We'll start with our breaking news.
2: Let's start with the weather this morning.
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2: Yeah, welcome. This is Pop Start.
1: I started dancing. 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
9: It's 8 o'clock on Today. Coming up, landfall. Tropical storm Bertha slamming millions along the Gulf Coast.
10: It doesn't take a major hurricane to do major damage.
9: Bringing powerful winds, heavy rain, and rising floodwaters to several states. Al's got everything you need to know. Then, pep talk. The FDA holding a closely watched meeting today on peptides. From treating injuries to aging, how the popular injectables have become all the rage. But how effective are they? The details straight ahead. And Shark Tales.
11: It's going to be a sharky summer, and this is what we keep telling the public.
9: Amid one of the most active seasons on record, we'll take you to a hot spot for young great whites. A firsthand look at what's drawing them closer to shore and what's being done to keep swimmers safe. All that, plus Love Actually on tour. Kylie Kelsey recreates a classic.
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9: Woo! And Christmas in July. The Rockettes are here live with a big announcement. 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
0: We are back at 8:15 with our Shark Watch series.
9: Yeah, this season has been a very busy one on both coasts, and now new research is revealing more about the habits of great whites and how our actions in the water could pique their interest.
0: NBC's Liz Kreutz is in Los Angeles with that story. Hey, Liz.
15: Well, hey, guys, good morning to all of you. Experts with Cal State University Long Beach's Shark Lab say this summer is expected to be one of the most active shark seasons on record. They took us to one nearby shark hotspot. We're just feet away from these massive ocean predators. We saw young kids enjoying that very same beach. But researchers tell us it's more common than we think and actually not something that we need to be so scared of.
16: Just off the Southern California coast, a bird's eye view reveals this.
17: It's right in front of us, about 30 feet up ahead. There's a dark shadow there.
18: See it?
16: All around us, juvenile great white sharks.
18: There she is.
16: Chris Lowe and his team at Cal State University Long Beach's Shark Lab took us to this public beach just north of Los Angeles, a place researchers call a shark nursery.
17: It has the most juvenile white sharks of anywhere in the world.
16: Here, these young predators are sharing the waters.
18: So far, we've seen about half a dozen sharks swimming all around this area, and you can just see how close we are to this beach. There's a summer camp going on right now.
16: It's an alarming sight to some, but for Lowe, encounters like these are an ordinary occurrence. And this summer, experts are seeing even more.
17: It's going to be a sharky summer, and this is what we keep telling the public.
16: This shark surge, driven by an El Nino weather pattern, warming up ocean waters, and expected to increase the number of shark sightings across California by more than 100% this year. Still, Lowe says shark attacks are not expected to rise.
17: What we are trying to explain is why do we have so many encounters and no bites?
16: In fact, their research shows humans and sharks are swimming together 97% of the time and still rarely attack. As you can see in this close encounter from earlier this week, as a 10-foot shark swims next to a group of children.
18: Why do you think we as the public think that sharks are out to kind of attack us, see us as prey?
17: Well, you know, so that started with Jaws.
19: You're going to need a bigger boat.
17: Sharks have become such a critical part of our summer culture, like baseball, apple pie, 4th of July, and sharks. It's deep.
16: It's part of the reason researchers are trying to understand the great whites' senses.
20: So I'm doing the swimming playback one more time.
16: For the past 2 years, the Shark Lab has been studying how the animals hear and what they're drawn to. Their initial findings reveal the apex predator is most likely to swim toward the splashing sounds of humans swimming, as opposed to the sound of surfers or kayakers. But when they get close, they tend to lose interest.
17: We've actually seen sharks swim up behind swimmers, get within maybe 3 feet of them, and then actually just turn away. So it's almost like they didn't know what it was. They get close and they go, well, that's not anything I should be worried about.
18: If you're saying sharks don't see us as prey, why then do we see them attacking humans?
17: So we don't really know why sharks occasionally bite people unprovoked. They either think of us or mistake us as food. But the other possibility is they are defending themselves. What we do know is it's incredibly rare.
16: The team is working year-round to learn more about these mysterious swimmers.
18: Here we go.
16: Using tools like this underwater microphone to keep track of sharks they've seen before.
18: So they'll be able to go back and see where it's traveled, where it's been.
17: Exactly. You just captured a data point for us.
18: You're welcome.
17: Yeah.
16: And if they're lucky, they'll even get some new visitors.
18: All right, we got one. We're going to see if we can tag this one. It's been pretty jittery.
16: Allowing researchers to track more sharks.
17: Keep coming.
16: And get valuable insight into their behavior.
18: We got one. Do you think some of them realize what you're doing?
17: They probably do. They probably recognize this boat before. That's the thing that I think I've really learned the most, is that they're smarter than we give them credit for.
18: And a little friendlier, maybe.
17: Oh, they are. I think they're definitely misunderstood.
15: Misunderstood, guys. And so far, the Shark Lab has tagged about 380 sharks across Southern California. And they even have buoys in the water that can then ping lifeguards on the beach to alert them if one of those sharks is swimming nearby. Guys.
5: All right.
21: That's pretty cool.
5: Thank you. That is really cool.
8: Sharky summer.
22: Yeah.
8: I like it.
22: Yeah, sharky McShark face.
5: Although I don't want to swim simultaneously. Like, that's just
23: I'm not good. Yeah. I just stay out.
5: Yeah.
23: Like, up to the ankles, I'm good.
8: Yeah. Especially when you see the fin out there.
23: Yeah.
8: Yep. Al, what are you looking at?
22: All right, let's show you what we've got going on for today. We do have the threat of flooding stretching down into the southeastern Atlantic. We're watching Bertha make its way toward Texas today. Monsoonal moisture in the upper Midwest. Look for sunshine up and down the West Coast. That's what's going on around.

0: says always. Wow. My goodness. Awesome. What a great way to welcome in the morning, huh? We are back at 8:30. And let's hear it again for the Radio City Rockettes. Yes. They are here on the plaza celebrating Christmas in July. We'll have more from them in a bit, including a special announcement about this year's Christmas Spectacular.
1: Nicely done, ladies. Yes, can't wait to see more in just a bit. Speaking of great plaza performances, global sensation, two-time Grammy winner Tyla will hit our city concert stage tomorrow to celebrate the release of her highly anticipated new album.
2: Well, all right. We can't wait for that. But in the meantime, just ahead in this half hour, we're going to take you to the Hamptons of England, the charming Cotswolds, where Americans enchanted by pubs, pints, and parties flocking are now snapping up real estate.
3: You sound like David Attenborough.
2: Yes. What?
3: Yes. Really? Right. All right. Then coming up in the third hour, former SNL funny man Alex Moffat stops by to share his new rom-com featuring an alpaca as one of his co-stars.
4: Oh, okay. Wow. Okay. And don't miss our fourth hour. We're catching up with the one, the only, Martha Stewart. She's got some exciting news to share with us.
0: All right. Plus, we will get things cooking with delicious seafood, courtesy of two culinary queens from Jamaica.
1: Wow. We've got a busy morning ahead. We want to mention also a new episode of Jenna's Open Book podcast is out now. The correspondent author, Virginia Evans, opening up about the inspiration behind her best-selling novel, the film adaptation starring Jane Fonda, and what she's working on now. You can catch that full conversation by searching Open Book with Jenna on YouTube or wherever you get your podcast.
4: She's amazing, the correspondent.
1: Yeah. Huge book.
4: Teenies read it,
1: of
4: right?
1: Course.
4: Christina Geist.
1: Yeah, it's big.
4: Yeah, it's great.
1: It's big.
0: Good stuff. All right, Mr. Roker, the weather?
2: All right, let's show you what we've got looking ahead toward the weekend. Starting with tomorrow, a nice day. Great Lakes on into the northeast, mid-Atlantic. Heavy rain down through the southeast. Very hot in the plains. Record highs on Saturday in the midsection country. Another gorgeous one. Great Lakes into the northeast. Flood threat in the southeast. Hot and toasty out west. Then Sunday! We're looking for a storm possible coming across the Great Lakes. Look for a heat wave in the mid-plains into the Midwest Mississippi River Valley. Nice and sunny out west. That's what's going on around the country. Here's what's happening in your neck of the woods.
0: We are back with what to shop this week. Ready or not, the end of summer is coming into view.
5: Wait, I thought you'd be soon. Happy. The kids
0: no,
5: go to school.
0: I actually love summer.
5: Okay.
0: It's just
5: all right.
0: Delightful. But you know what? This is coming. So we're going to be settling back into our routines again, whether that's heading back to school, the office, or really just getting organized. So here to help with some essentials from Walmart, tech and lifestyle expert, Mario Armstrong. Good morning to you.
5: Good morning, Chanel.
0: And a reminder to all of you guys at home, you can scan that QR code right over there and just shop right along. If you see something, just go ahead and
5: they better
0: and
5: get
0: buy
5: this shopping and scanning, because Walmart brought it with these items that we have today, starting with the JLab Bluetooth earbuds.
0: Okay.
5: Under $20. Where can you find earbuds that Mario likes that actually says sound great?
0: I was about to say, because I feel
5: bucks.
0: Like I listen to you because you like the sound and the quality and all
5: absolutely.
0: That.
5: I'm not going to talk about something that's not, I haven't used or
0: right,
5: that I feel is really
0: right,
5: great out
0: right.
5: there. So these are wonderful, a variety of different colors, over 30 hours of battery life. And if
0: ooh.
5: You pick this up, it's really compact. Look at that.
0: And it has a charger with it?
5: That's the charging case with it.
0: You just
5: and
0: plug
5: the cable
0: in.
5: Just plugs right in. So no loose cables to get lost. If you lose these on the train or your morning commute.
0: Worst case scenario, they're $20.
5: $20. So
0: exactly.
5: Great for work, commuting, workouts, music in between classes. Really great idea.
0: All right. Is it time for laptops too? I guess it is.
5: Everybody always asks me, Mario, what's the laptop this season? So
0: yeah.
5: I really love the Chromebook that we have here from Asus.
0: Okay.
5: I have an Asus in my household, so I love this brand, real quality. But I want you to feel how light this is.
0: That's what I was just
5: yeah,
0: honestly.
5: Pick that up. Feel how light this is.
0: Oh, yeah.
5: Super lightweight. And this is a 15-inch full HD screen.
0: I was just about to say, I like that it's bigger screen.
5: Big work spreadsheets, PowerPoint presentations, whatever. Not $199. And it's durable. It's military grade durable on this as well. 13 hours of battery life, so it'll last you all day.
0: Okay.
5: Put it in your backpack, your tote bag. You can take
0: it
5: across campus.
0: These are some good deals.
5: Really good stuff.
0: All right, let's talk about
5: this. That's what I was saying. Scan
0: this
5: QR code.
0: Yeah, not bad. A 2-in-1 water bottle here.
5: Yeah, not just any 2-in-1 water bottle. This is a stainless steel, but what's really unique about this is that it has a lock switch. I'm going to point that out. And I want you to.
0: What do you mean?
5: So you close the top, right? And then you lock it, and then it can't open.
0: So it doesn't spill?
5: So it So if I press the button to open this, it won't spill. But if I unlock it and then press the button to open it,
3: that's good.
5: It'll pop right open if I can get
3: that's
5: it there.
3: Good. And they're cute. They have little patterns and stuff like that.
5: They have different varieties, different colors, one for everybody. And what's really great, too, is that this will keep your water or juice or whatever cold for like 16 hours. Mm-hmm. This is under $16. But you can drink from it from two ways. So it's got the straw built in, as you can see here.
3: Okay.
5: And then you can also just chug it. You can just pop it open and chug it. And you can open it up easy to clean and also to get some ice cubes in there if you want to do that as well.
3: All right. That's a yes. That's an easy
5: yes. You got to stay hydrated. The kids and everyone needs to be hydrated.
3: All right. And this next one here.
5: This is a lunchbox, but not any lunchbox.
3: That's why I'm saying quiet, because it's got to be doing something besides just...
5: Well, you can see how thin this is, right? So this is a freezable lunchbox. No new ice packs needed, Mom and Dad, to throw into this. So I put this in my freezer. I literally used this when I was on my commute here, and I put it in the freezer the night before, packed my lunch. As you can see, you can get a lot.
3: So you put it in the freezer the night before, and in the morning, if you're packing your child's lunch or packing your own, it keeps everything cold. You don't need the packs anymore or anything.
5: Exactly right. Keeps it cold for several hours, and it's got freezable gel on the inside. And so it packs a lot, too. Food, snacks, drinks, and it's upright. So that's going to help with, like, spillage. Or I had my water bottle in the actual pack. And then I like the utensils in the front. It's got a pouch, so you can put utensils or napkins or things there as well.
3: Good deal, good deal. Okay, last but not least.
5: Oh, the eye patch. This is for everyone.
6: Well, because I love a good eye patch.
5: You need a good eye patch to do that, perk you up
3: in
5: the morning.
3: Which ones are these? Talk to me.
5: Or the afternoon. So this is Patchology, and this is the Perk Up brand. You get four of them for $8.
3: Okay.
5: So this is a great care package. Maybe send it to a college student, but also for yourself.
3: You know what I like to do? I put them in the fridge.
5: That's what
3: I
5: did.
3: In the morning.
5: I put them in the fridge, put them on for 5 minutes. Yeah. I get puffy eyes. So this reduces the look of that puffy eye, brightens up those tired-looking eyes as well. It's infused with some ingredients, like it's got green tea, white mulberry in there, and other antioxidants. So a really great pick-me-up that makes you feel good and look good.
3: Exactly, right before you leave the house.
5: And look, we're all getting ready to head back into it, so long hours are probably up ahead, so let's get ready.
3: Thank you, Mario. 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Just ahead, we are stepping into a fairy tale, a hotspot in the English countryside where more Americans are choosing to settle down. But first, this is Today on NBC.

0: back at 8:43 with what's become a growing trend. Americans swapping a life here in the U.S. for England's storybook Cotswolds.
1: Yeah, they're being drawn in by its charm, by its pubs, and a slower pace of life. NBC's Molly Hunter is there getting a taste of that country life. Hey, Molly.
2: Guys, good morning from the heart of the Cotswolds. This is quintessential English countryside, just like you've seen in the movies, just like you imagine it. And Americans are loving it. Take a look.
3: Rolling green hills, ancient churches, grazing livestock, and the traditional honeystone villages. Just an hour from London, the Cotswolds is England at its most postcard perfect. And these days, American accents are becoming part of the soundtrack.
2: Hello! This looks amazing, and I see some American faves.
3: And a few familiar flavors have traveled across the Atlantic, too.
2: Is that like an American-style barbecue sauce?
4: Obviously. We have shrimp rolls that are like a New England-style lobster roll.
2: Okay, the pearl from the New England girl.
4: Thank you.
3: Boston native Jess D'Ambrosi runs a deli in one of the most tourist-heavy villages, serving up a taste of home.
5: I mean, we are essentially in the Hamptons of England.
2: Yeah.
3: And if the menu isn't enough, these shelves might do the trick. Last year, a record 5.6 million Americans visited the UK, and the Cotswolds was high on the to-do list. Tourists chasing that countryside photo in the land of Downton Abbey and Jane Austen, and celebrities seeking a discreet slice of dreamy old England. But for some Americans, a weekend in the country is turning into something a little more permanent.
2: When you're talking to American buyers, what are they looking for?
6: The quintessential Cotswold house. So they want, you know, they want that sort of period charm, you know, the honey-colored stone.
3: For American interior designer and longtime expat Leslie Cook, keeping the old world charm is essential.
2: What is happening here?
7: This is a project, very Cotswold. Absolutely Cotswold stone. It comes literally out of the ground.
3: But the New Jersey native says American buyers may love the history, just not the floor plan.
2: Oh, wow. It's amazing. This feels very suburban America, and that's a huge departure from these period houses. So this is all open plan.
3: For Leslie, step one, open up all those cramped quarters.
7: We had the idea of just clearing it out and opening this wonderful space. We were able to repurpose those areas down there.
3: But of course, village life is part of the appeal. A local pub, a pint, and good company.
2: You have a local.
8: Well, this is it.
3: And Leslie says, even as the clientele changes, traditional pub culture endures.
7: The Cotswolds have just sort of exploded in the last 5 years. It became a brand almost.
3: Texans Will and Kelly Woods are part of the new wave, falling in love with a cottage in a neighboring village, swapping the heat back home for a summer in the countryside.
9: It's like a fairyland for me. I mean, I would just green. It's beautiful. It's been amazing.
7: People have just welcomed you. I mean, more than
9: been amazing. I mean, no, everyone.
7: But we were more sequestered.
3: Safe to say, they've settled right in.
2: Biggest single surprise since you've moved here?
8: Well, drinks parties, first of all. We don't do that, right?
7: The drinks, I mean, it isn't a cocktail party.
8: No.
7: Which
8: no.
7: is, you
2: no,
7: know,
2: it's
7: American.
2: Not canapes and a cocktail.
7: Yeah.
2: What else have you gotten used to?
8: We love to walk, and, you know, a lot. And you cannot walk in Texas in July.
3: And here, forget driving everywhere. You can walk to friends or even a woodland pub crawl.
2: Thousands of miles of footpaths, public right-of-ways that connect village to village.
10: Hello!
3: And to see what life here really feels like.
2: What a beautiful house!
10: Welcome to the Cotswolds.
2: Oh my gosh, it smells so good.
10: Thank you, I'm cooking up a storm.
3: Life out here is about slowing down, stopping to smell the flowers, some sparkling wine, and fresh greens from the garden. And to top it all off.
10: All right, here we go.
2: Oh my gosh, such a good Boston girl. I love it.
3: A little New England style grilled lobster.
10: And I really do feel very privileged to be here. I can't get enough of it.
3: As the sun sets over the Cotswolds, it's easy to see why so many Americans are falling for this little corner of England.
2: Cheers. Thank you so much.
10: Thank you for coming.
2: Cheers.
10: Welcome to
2: Cheers.
10: The Cotswolds and bon appetit.
2: All right, guys, I have your itinerary from New York, a short flight over to London, a very quick, very beautiful train ride out to the Cotswolds. It is so buzzy, such delicious food, so much to do. I'll meet you right here.
1: Sold.
11: Oh, yeah.
1: I'm sold.
7: It looks so relaxing.
11: See some of those stones that come out of the ground?
1: I know, right? Those original stones.
7: Beautiful.
1: Very cool.
7: All right.
1: All right. Thanks a lot.
11: Thanks, Molly.
7: Okay, well, from that to good old-fashioned Radio City Rockettes, they're getting us excited for the holiday season with a live performance and some spectacular news. But first, this is Today.

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1: How cool is this? It may be summer, but preparations for the Christmas Spectacular already underway.
2: They're going to give us a taste of what we can expect, but first, we're going to chat for a moment. We have Caitlin Gaffney and Svetha Malapalini. They have some exciting news about the 93rd season of the beloved holiday tradition. Good morning to both of you.
3: Hey guys.
4: Good morning.
2: I want everyone to recognize their stance. Just the other stand.
1: Flawless.
2: I mean, at attention all the time.
4: I noticed you tried to.
2: I know. I'm like,
0: course. Not easy.
2: Yeah. All right. Let's start with the big news. First of all, when can people start buying those tickets?
5: Tickets are on sale now.
2: Oh, well, they're sale now?
5: They are on sale now. It's never too early, as we're here celebrating Christmas in July, and we couldn't be more excited because we have some extra special news, too.
2: Okay.
5: We actually have a brand new number, and
2: some exciting news about the 93rd season of the beloved holiday tradition. Good morning to both of you.
1: Hey guys.
4: Good morning.
2: I want everyone to recognize their stance. Just the other stand.
1: Flawless.
2: I mean, at attention all the time.
4: I noticed you tried to.
2: I know. I'm like,
0: course. Not easy.
2: Yeah. All right. Let's start with the big news. First of all, when can people start buying those tickets?
5: Tickets are on sale now.
2: Oh, well, they're on sale now?
5: They are on sale now. It's never too early, as we're here celebrating Christmas in July, and we couldn't be more excited because we have some extra special news, too.
2: Okay.
5: We actually have a brand new number in the Christmas Spectacular this year, so now the Radio City Rockettes will be performing in 10 show-stopping numbers.
2: Oh, my goodness.
1: I want to give you a special shout-out, Caitlin. This is your 17th season,
5: this
1: I think.
5: This is, and every year just gets better and better.
2: Oh, my gosh.
5: Thank you.
1: So, Sway, tell us about some of these changes. Are you excited?
6: Yeah, I'm super excited. We're going to have new music, new choreography, and new costumes, which is always a plus. And we're just looking forward to making the Christmas Spectacular even more spectacular.
2: Mm-hmm.
1: Incredible.
0: So you guys are going to be doing 230 shows this year?
5: We are.
0: Crazy.
5: It's incredible. Honestly, we truly are athletes, and we recover as hard as we rehearse. So we start rehearsals in September for about 6 weeks before the show starts. We rehearse 6 hours a day, 6 days a week. So we are hard at work, and we just can't wait for November 4th to come around because the Christmas Spectacular is running from November 4th through January 4th.
2: Okay.
4: So exciting.
2: Is it time to take it away? Okay, you guys can relax.
1: Thank you. July. Take it away.
2: Okay. Oh, let me take your mics.
5: Thank you.

0: And we got the kicks, too.
1: Oh, my goodness.
0: Already in holiday form. Nicely done.
1: Fantastic.
0: Mark your calendars. The Christmas Spectacular returns to Radio City Music Hall on November 4th. Running through January 4th. They are ready.
1: Oh, my goodness. So good.
2: I'm ready for it.
1: I know. That might be one of my favorite routines. And the Rockettes are back with another performance in our third hour. We'll have much more ahead. But first, your local news.
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10: This morning on the third hour of Today, Tracking Bertha. Heavy rain and winds battering the Gulf Coast, now taking aim at Texas, while another system drenches the South, leading to severe flooding. We'll have the very latest and all the heat. Then, sun's out, shorts out?
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1: I didn't think I'd be in the mood for Christmas music, but I so am. Here I'm totally into this right now.
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1: They stopped by today for a little Christmas in July and to announce that the 2026 Christmas Spectacular officially kicks off on November 4th.
2: All right, Labor Day's next week, and see you later. Good
1: night,
2: everybody. Thanks for coming. Thank you,
1: summer.
2: Ladies. Welcome inside to the third hour today on a Friday Eve. I'm Al, along with Dylan, Savannah Sellers, helping us out while Craig is on vacation. Good to see you. And what a morning.
3: A morning. Now, okay, the Rockettes, they might be out there making you excited about Christmas, but it is still feeling like summer, and there are these severe storms, and a reminder the season is very much still here. This morning, Bertha is taking aim at Texas for its second landfall after slamming the Gulf Coast, and we're also keeping an eye on other parts of the South for more flash flooding today. Lucky for me, we've got our weather team here to assemble. Al, Dylan, what's the latest?
2: All right. Well, here we go. Let's start off with Bertha right now. We've got tropical storm warnings from Houma, Louisiana, all the way to west of Galveston, Texas, as the system gets ready to make a second landfall later today. You can see most of the rain is to the south. That's the good news. There is some storm surge. Currently, this is the latest, 145 miles west-southwest of New Orleans, 45-mile-per-hour winds. It's picked up its forward speed, moving west at 13 miles per hour, makes landfall later this afternoon somewhere near Galveston, and then becomes a tropical depression as it cuts across Texas, leaving about 3 to 5 inches of rain south of Corpus Christi toward the Mexican border. Now, we got another heavy area of rain that we're watching along this frontal system stretching from Cape Hatteras all the way back to Chattanooga, just to the north of Atlanta. We've got flash flood watches and numerous flash flood warnings. This is just going to keep training over and over through Friday. Before all is said and done, we're talking 4 to 5 inches of rain. And the heat dome is back, but this time mostly out west, Dylan.
1: Yeah, out west, down south. We have 50 million people under heat advisories, watches, heat warnings, and it's going to stay hot for the next several days. We have this huge dip in the jet stream. That's a good thing for the upper Midwest, the northern plains, also into the northeast. Temperatures look amazing. Highs in the upper 70s and lower 80s, but you go farther south, and that's where we have our feels like temperature up around 115 degrees. Tomorrow, we're looking for those nice temperatures up into Chicago, Cincinnati, Pittsburgh, New York, all in the lower 80s, actually a little bit cooler than average. And then as we go into the next couple of days, we are going to continue to see that heat build. Look at Denver. Saturday, 97. Sunday, 99. Back to 97 on Monday. Billings, Montana, 105, 100. These are exceptional numbers. Phoenix, 116 degrees on Saturday. It's cooler Sunday and Monday, but still, we're looking at those temperatures well above average, even out in California and Sacramento. Highs going into the weekend and beyond will be in the mid to upper 90s. So just stifling heat, and it's not going to break anytime
2: soon. The interesting thing about Bertha, we've already had now two tropical systems, and everybody's talking about, you know, this super El Nino. As we've seen, it doesn't mean we're not going to get any tropical systems firing up, especially in the Gulf.
1: Mm-hmm.
2: Yeah, that's right.
3: All right. So much happening. Lucky that you're both here today.
2: Thank you.
3: Okay, so also, though, with all that heat on the way that Dylan was just telling about, some people might be thinking about dressing a little, maybe cooler at work. Maybe, you know, letting their legs out a little, donning a pair of shorts.
2: To release the legs.
3: Yeah.
2: But it's actually reigniting a serious debate. Well, I don't know if it's a serious debate. It's about legs and shorts. But
3: it's
2: a debate. Is it okay to wear shorts at the office?
1: Well, NBC's Joe Fryer is in on the debate. This one, like, clearly taking the assignment very seriously.
4: The knees have been released. The knees are free. As summer gets warmer, shorts might actually offer some relief from the heat, but you could also catch some heat from your coworkers.
5: It's a couture controversy, bickering over britches.
6: Normalize business shorts.
5: And no one is short on opinions.
7: Don't wear shorts to work. It's not business casual.
5: With summers heating up, some companies are shedding their dress codes, letting workers show a little leg.
8: I want to free the knee.
5: The goal is to increase comfort and perhaps cut back on air conditioning to save energy, a trend that prompted the Gothamists to ask, is this the summer New Yorkers should all wear shorts to the office?
9: I wouldn't do it.
10: Yes, the longer the better, though.
9: Hard no. I'm not a fan.
5: Here on Today, we've also entered this Bermuda's Triangle.
11: Is it okay to wear shorts to work?
12: I think it depends on the material,
0: right?
11: Yes.
0: Like if the shorts are kind of fancier shorts.
5: The New York Times even highlighting Tokyo's new policy that allows men to wear shorts. The debate there is centered on a hairy situation, what the Japanese media has dubbed leg hair harassment.
12: Your colleagues don't necessarily want to see your hairy legs.
5: Samuel Hine is senior men's style editor at New York Magazine. And while he doesn't believe in blanket pronouncements about what's okay to wear.
13: You are a style expert. What say you?
12: In general, in almost every situation, I think I'm a no on shorts in the office. There are more considerations here about what to wear to the office than pure comfort. I think that dressing up is important.
5: A recent Bloomberg poll of clients in the business world shows only 45% find it appropriate to wear shorts at work. Critics call the looks unprofessional, with one saying, AI is taking all our humanity. All we have left is pants. And yet, at this year's Milan Fashion Week, Ralph Lauren and Tom Brown were among the many brands pairing shorts with dressier fare. Designer Rick Owens is selling these knee-length looks, marketed as work shorts.
14: Do not be afraid to wear shorts to the office.
5: Perhaps it was inevitable with the rise of casual Fridays, the popularity of athleisure, and the comfort of work from home. Still, the shin shaming is not going away.
15: Shorts are never appropriate for work.
5: A debate that's not ready to go out of style.
4: Now, if you are going to wear shorts at work, experts suggest that perhaps a tailored short that hits just above the knee is most appropriate. Nothing shorter than that. These shorts, I'm not wearing them for this story. I was hoping to get an audition with the Rockettes.
16: Yeah. Oh,
4: that's well done. The main reason well yes. done. To show the legs today.
0: Sparkly enough.
2: Work in and outside, but like our crew, they have to go in and out and stuff like that. That's great.
0: But the postman.
2: And we saw some of those lovely postmen. Mm-hmm. You know, we saw some of those lovely female. You know, the shorts.
0: I think this is a men's debate, right?
4: Yeah. Like mostly, yes. But there is some debate with women too. I mean, there's conversations.
2: You know, Bermuda shorts. In Bermuda, people dress. 100%. That's how they were dressed in the office, but otherwise.
3: I think the length at the office, like you said, is the biggest factor.
2: Yeah, like Craig will wear culottes.
0: Yeah. Yeah,
4: exactly.
0: That's a Craig thing.
4: That's
0: he's
4: a Craig
0: not
4: thing.
0: Here to defend himself.
2: I know, but I would say that whether he's here. Yeah. Joe, thanks so much.
0: Probably
2: appreciate
0: say worse
2: it.
0: If he was here.
2: Up next, it's a growing trend in the age of AI using chatbots for medical questions. But can you trust it? Going to get some answers that you can trust. Then, a look at life in the fast lane, literally, with one female driver racing now to lead the way in her sport. Third hour today will be

0: Welcome back to Third Hour Today. In today's Consumer Confidential, we're going to take a look at how artificial intelligence is being used in medicine.
1: That's right. These days, people are using AI for all kinds of medical advice. A recent survey found that 3 in 10 adults use chatbots for health information monthly. But the question is, should we trust it?
2: Well, helping us sort it all out this morning is NBC's chief technology analyst and author of I Am Not a Robot, Joanna Stern, and NBC medical correspondent, Dr. Akshay Sayal. Good morning to both of you.
3: Good morning.
2: All right, let's get into it because OpenAI says that 300 million users are asking health-related questions to ChatGPT. So what AI tools are out there and why are so many people relying on these for their health questions?
4: So many of these tech companies that offer these AI tools have started offering health-specific tools because they saw people going to chatbots to do and ask these kind of information. So you've got Amazon with Health AI, you've got Microsoft Copilot Health, and you also have ChatGPT Health, which today is actually releasing publicly, and you can go in there and actually link your medical institutions in there so you can think test results and all of that kind of information coming through now so you can ask the chatbot about this. And you can see the appeal of why AI is, you know, appealing to someone about this. When we were used to be Googling for our medical results, you were going through a long list of links. Where am I finding the information? And so now you get a simple answer, right? But you also get 24/7 and it's pretty cheap.
3: Yeah, so I see patients with this all the time. I'm curious, have any of you guys used AI chatbots for health? Be honest.
2: Yeah, for sure. Well, I've certainly Googled different things before.
1: Right. And now instead of Googling, I'll ask a chatbot.
3: For people who are watching and think, you know, I'm doing this, maybe I'm the only one doing this. Like, we see this all the time as doctors. I actually personally like when patients are using chatbots because it shows a sort of initiative. People are taking ownership of their own health. You just have to use it as a teaching tool, not a diagnostic tool. And sort of meaning that use it to learn about potential things that could be going on in your body. Don't use it to label yourself with a medical condition. You know, I have patients all the time who will literally pull out their phone and they'll say, this is what I learned in ChatGPT. What do you think of this? I think that's great. I've had patients tell me to stop talking in the middle of an encounter because they want to fact check me with ChatGPT.
0: Oh, wow.
1: Okay,
3: I was prepared to go to battle, but fortunately we agreed on the same topic.
0: Do you, as medical professional, use ChatGPT or AI for patients?
3: It's a great question. Now, we have our own doctor version of it. It's called Open Evidence. About two-thirds of physicians, 650,000 doctors across the U.S. are using it, myself included. Virtually everyone I know uses it, too. I know that might spook people. It is HIPAA compliant. It is sort of compliant with the privacy protection. And, you know, the way I see it is medicine is changing so rapidly. There's new studies coming out all the time. I would want a doctor to keep up with that. And so, I that's how we sort of explain it to patients.
1: Yeah. I'm sure there are some do's and don'ts, though, of what you should share with a chatbot. Tell us what those are and why.
3: Very important. So this is probably the most important thing we're going to talk about today is keep personal information out of the chatbot. So if you're using ChatGPT for health, for example, they're not HIPAA compliant, meaning that they're not sort of bound to those same patient privacy laws that I was just talking about. So meaning your information isn't as protected as it should be. So don't say your date of birth. You keep your name out of it if you can. You know, don't give your address, your social security number. If you're giving...
2: Doesn't it know all that anyway, though?
3: Well, that's a different, that's a different conversation.
4: Also, just to say, I know a lot of people, myself included, are sometimes uploading test results. If you are doing that, just make sure to strip out that information.
0: Oh,
4: it's in a PDF. You can strip that out.
1: What about the thing you just said, links right to your health? Is it going to have all that then?
4: Yeah, this is what's coming with a lot of these tools. ChatGPT Health is one of them, where you're able to log in to your MyChart, and that information is going to flow through.
1: So it will get, then, all your personal information?
4: Well, no, it's not going to. There's a lot going on in the back end to sort of strip down what is going into the chatbot, and OpenAI says they're not training on that data. But of course, we really do want to be careful about putting in specific information about ourselves.
0: So Joanna, you actually tested these bots by sharing with it like a picture of a fake rash.
4: Yes, what? You want to see my rash?
0: Yes, I'd love to.
4: I thought, you know,
0: that,
4: you know,
0: you should have that looked at. Oh my
4: God!
0: Look at you. You doctored yourself up.
4: This is it.
0: There you go. And then you took the picture. So what did it tell you?
4: Well, so I liked doing this because I think it really shows the mixed bag of results that you could get here, right? ChatGPT, I show this to ChatGPT, it starts suggesting maybe that's an insect bite, maybe that's a heat rash, right? Now, OpenAI says they are improving their models and they are getting better at this. But I think it does show the real need for someone like this guy, right? I mean, he saw this and he was like, what, immediately?
3: Did not pass the sniff test.
4: Yeah. You were like, something.
5: That's what you were sniffing.
2: Especially because it's all over your hands.
4: No,
2: too.
3: Anytime we see a rash, we take a Clorox wipe. Oh, okay. It's real. Yeah.
4: Yeah. Well,
2: good though.
4: But he saw it. He was like, something else is wrong with you, to be honest.
3: The takeaway, Al, is use it as a teaching tool, not a diagnostic tool. I cannot stress this enough for those watching. Use it to learn about potential conditions. Use it to explain, you know, high blood pressure, sleep apnea. Take your medications and show it a list of your medications. Mm. It'll break down why you're taking each one. That is a great use of the AI tool. Just don't use it to say, this is what my rash is, and go around telling people, oh, I have eczema because of this reason.
0: A little TMI.
4: Yeah, now the world knows about my eczema. It's tough. You know, this is why I'm here.
2: This is really helpful. Thank you both so much. All right, coming up this morning, we are introducing you to a female sports car driver breaking boundaries in racing and making history on the track. And later, look who's here. SNL funny man Alex Moffat is going to tell us all about his new movie with a little romance brewing. We'll be right back.

0: with our series Generation Next, introducing you to a professional sports car racer who is now speeding her way into the history books.
1: Samantha Tan started racing at age 16, becoming the first Asian woman to win a major international endurance racing championship.
2: And our Vicky Nguyen tracked her down at a race in New York. She joins us with more. This is so cool. Hey, Vicky.
3: Hi, good morning, guys. How are you? Good morning to you. Samantha Tan has the need for speed, and it started when she was just a little girl spinning out in the driveway of her parents' home in Canada. Her dedication to racing has taken her all over the world. She says she's not stopping anytime soon.
4: In the male-dominated sport of car racing, female greats are rare. A 28-year-old Samantha Tan is driving her way to the top.
5: Beautiful move by Samantha Tan and takes the lead.
4: We met up ahead of her race in the International Motorsports Association Michelin Pilot Challenge in Watkins Glen, New York.
3: How are you feeling ahead of this race?
6: I am super excited.
4: She races sports cars in sprint and endurance events, hitting speeds up to 180 miles an hour in races that can last as long as 24 hours. This weekend, she'll face 18 teams over a two-hour race in an event called GT4.
3: For people who are familiar with F1 or NASCAR, how would you describe this type of racing?
6: This kind of racing is what we call sports car racing. My race car is actually based on the BMW M4. It's not street legal, so it's a race car version. There's a lot of things that are stripped out for weight reasons.
4: Similar, but not the same. Cockpit temperatures reach 120 degrees during races that push drivers to their physical limits.
6: It gets very, very hot. You're

0: for a hot lap. It's a chance for drivers to test out the track ahead of their race.
1: The acceleration is kind of insane.
2: We haven't even started.
1: This is wild.
0: Within seconds, we hit 90 miles an hour and climb to 145.
1: Okay, this is not Mario Kart, ladies and gentlemen.
2: Woohoo!
0: For this race, she'll be on the track with teammate Bill Oberlin, the most decorated driver in IMSA history.
3: She needs to compete with the guys. This is where she can do it, and she does it day in and day out.
1: What do you have your sights set on next?
4: So my ultimate goal, that's been my kind of like guiding star throughout my career, is to be the first Asian woman to win the 24-hour of Le Mans, which is the most prestigious endurance race in the world.
0: Samantha says she wants to amplify the sport and encourage young racers to give their dreams a spin.
4: I firmly believe in the statement, if you can see it, you can be it. And for any little girl that might see me on TV or see me racing and think that she might be able to do it herself, I think it's so powerful to show that, you know, we can define success on our own terms, and we're here to stay.
1: Indeed, and she has more work to do. Samantha and her teammate Bill had a tough break in that race. They lost the race. They didn't finish because they lost the tire.
5: Wow.
1: The good news, she will be back. You can actually catch Samantha's next race. It is on Saturday, August 1st, as she competes in the Road America 120, and that race will air on Peacock, as do all IMSA races.
6: Incredible.
1: So it was really fun to be introduced to this new sport.
6: Oh my God. I loved the difference where she's driving the car and you're like this.
1: I know.
6: Her legs are like this, and she
1: looks
6: like Mario Kart. You can tell who the professional is.
1: Totally. She was cool as a cucumber, but the thing is, you don't realize how much braking. The braking is insane.
6: Yeah.
1: You think, oh, it's just all gas. No. You got to brake before you get into those turns at the right time. It's a lot of timing and strategy and like concentration.
5: Incredible
6: to see her so young, too, in those pictures behind them.
1: So cute.
6: Really cool. Vicky, very awesome. Thank you so much. Well, up next, we are catching up with the newest rom-com star, Alex Moffat, about his latest movie, his SNL days, and more. We'll be right back.
5: Pretty uptight about it.

0: Welcome back. This morning we are catching up with our old neighbor, former SNL funny man, Alex.
1: Hi. The Chicago-born actor and comedian spent 6 years here at 30 Rock on Saturday Night Live, known for fan favorite sketches like the guy who just bought a boat and for playing Prince William.
2: Well, Alex is now trading those cue cards for Meet Cutes in his new rom-com, Love on Tap. Alex plays a big city consultant hired to help a failing brewery, and soon there's more than just beer brewing.
3: I mean, you gotta be able to lean on other people, too.
4: No, I like to be the one that you lean against, not the one who leans.
3: You're saying lean a lot, and now I don't even think it's a word.
4: Lean.
3: Lean.
4: Lean.
3: You gotta be careful because, you know, you let too many people lean on you.
2: Wow.
5: Kennedy McMahon, everybody.
1: Yes.
5: Good morning.
1: Good morning.
2: So you're a big city consultant coming in to save this local brewery, save the day, and ensue.
5: And yes, hijinks ensue.
2: Hilarity and love
5: ensues.
2: And romance. So was this
5: all
2: something
5: the good
2: you had
5: out
2: on your bucket list to be in a rom-com?

0: Yeah, sure, why not? I mean, there's a lot there. I can't even keep track of everything on my bucket list. But yeah, I think it was bound to happen. You know, I think when everybody saw me on SNL playing Prince William in a bald cap with a fake nose, they thought that's our leading man.
1: Yes. There you go, right there.
0: When I played Mark Zuckerberg never blinking on camera, they thought we want to see him fall in love.
1: By the way, you love the stash.
0: Yeah. Thank you. It's fake.
2: Okay, in the movie, aside from Kennedy, your fabulous co-star there, you also have another interesting co-star.
0: Yes, I do.
2: Donald, also known as Fred.
0: I thought you were going to mention my wife, who's in the movie.
2: No, that too, which is really awesome.
0: She steals the friggin' movie.
1: That's not your wife.
0: Donald is not. I'm not married to that. That's my wife, and she's friggin' hilarious in the movie. Caroline Kingsley. But no, yes, there's an alpaca.
2: And how is it starring across from an alpaca? And why is there an alpaca at a brewery?
0: He is not great. He's a prankster and kind of a mean one. He would just, like, try to slap my coffee out of my hand and just always, like, pecking at me, trying
2: as
0: to kiss me. We needed an intimacy coordinator for that scene.
3: This is kind of your, like, rom-com era. You've got another one coming out with Cameron Diaz.
0: I do.
3: You're in a holiday movie. Al is actually in this movie also.
1: Although
0: how about that? We've shared a scene.
1: That's right, a little bromance there.
0: Yes, indeed. That should be the name of the movie.
1: Boom.
0: They messed it up by calling it Unbearable Christmas. But Al's great in the movie.
1: Yeah, for the 30 seconds.
0: And I don't want to spoil it. There we are with Julia Stiles.
1: Julia Stiles.
0: Yeah.
1: Caroline Ray's in it
0: as well. That's right.
1: Stephen Root, one of my faves.
0: Oh, my God. David Cross is in it. Yeah. So many people. And I don't want to. They told me not to spoil anything, but Al, turns out, is the serial killer.
3: We had no doubt.
1: With a heart of gold.
0: Yeah. No, it's
2: very
0: a Christmas
2: well
0: movie. There's no killer.
2: Oh, my God. Can you tell us anything?
0: But he had a look of a murderer in his eye. Can I tell you what?
2: Anything about the one with Cameron?
0: Not much. Only that I play more of a supporting role, you know, which is to say, Bearable Christmas. But
1: right.
0: Al's great in the movie.
1: Yeah, for the 30 seconds.
0: And I don't want to spoil it. There we are with Julia Stiles.
1: Julia Stiles.
0: Yeah.
1: Caroline Ray's in it as
0: That's
1: well.
0: That's right.
1: Stephen Root, one of my faves.
0: Oh, my God. David Cross is in it. Yeah. So many people. And I don't want to. They told me not to spoil anything, but Al, turns out, is the serial killer.
3: We had no doubt.
1: With a heart of gold.
0: Yeah. No, it's
2: very
0: a Christmas
2: well
0: movie. There's no killer.
2: Oh, my God. Can you tell us anything?
0: But he had a look of a murderer in his eye. Can I tell you what?
2: Anything about the one with Cameron?
0: Not much. Only that I play more of a supporting role, you know, which is to say, by the time they, you know, cut the whole thing together, I'll be there for 10 seconds. But I play Heidi Gardner and I played a sort of unsavory newlywed couple. I think I show my, there we go, look at that. It's more of a Stephen Merchant and Cameron Diaz movie, but Heidi and I get to play around. Depending on what they use, you might see my full butt. So there's a fun teaser for
1: you. Wow.
2: Yeah.
1: Merry Christmas.
0: I know. Merry Christmas in July.
2: By the way, where
0: are those Rockettes?
2: You mentioned your wife is in the movie.
0: Yes.
2: You also have a new addition.
0: Oh, I do.
2: Look at that. Little gift for you.
0: Thank you.
2: 11 months old now, right? Your second?
0: Yeah, but he's humongous. Yeah. He's wearing 5-year-old clothing.
1: All right.
0: This is not going to fit
1: him. A big boy.
0: He's huge. He really is huge. He's in the 97th percentile in height, just like his daddy.
2: Nice.
0: And this is very cute. Thank you, guys.
1: Actually, that's for you.
0: Is it?
1: Yeah.
0: Good. I'll wear it as panties.
1: Speaking of which, congratulations, Emmy nominations were just out.
0: Yeah.
1: You were in Hacks.
0: Yeah.
1: Nominated for that.
0: Not me specifically, but the show. Yeah,
1: The Bear. You were in The Bear.
0: Yep.
1: Nominated.
0: Yep.
1: And our show has been nominated for Best Daytime Talk Show. And you were also Saturday Night Live. So are you the magic? Do you bring the magic for Good Luck and Emmys?
0: You can't argue with facts. I mean, those statistics don't lie for themselves.
1: Yeah.
0: Don't lie for themselves.
1: Yeah, those hips don't lie.
0: I'll do it for them.
3: We will have to submit this interview and see if this helps get us.
0: Yeah. Submit gets this us to the Academy yes. and you're a shoo-in.
1: Alex, thank you.
0: You got the Moff Dog on your side.
1: The Moff Dog. Love on Tap. 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Coming up, we're going to get a lesson in credit and going back to basics so we can boost those credit scores. Then, we're going to get a taste of the Southern Food Hall of Fame.
0: Yum.
1: Trying out some of this year's fan favorites, sweets, snacks, so much more. Third hour today, I'll be right back.

0: 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And this morning, we are going back to basics with Credit 101. Here to break it all down for us is finance expert and host of So Money podcast, Farnoosh Torabi. Farnoosh, good morning.
1: Good morning.
0: So nice to have you here.
1: Thank you.
0: So first things first, what is credit?
1: 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So we have a credit score. Mm-hmm. It's 300 to 850 usually. Measures your credibility. How good of a borrower are you? And banks look at this number very closely. So you want to have a high credit score because it determines your interest rate on that loan.
0: Okay. So what makes up our credit score?
1: So there are primarily five major ingredients going in order of importance. The first is your payment history. How well are you paying your bills on time? That's 35% of your score. Mm-hmm. Then it's your debt to credit ratio. This is like, okay, if your credit card has a $10,000 allowance, how much of that are you using? Mm. You want to keep that ratio low.
0: Okay.
1: Then it's your credit history length. How long have you had credit? The longer, the better. Your credit types. Credit scores like to see that you have many examples of using credit. So not just one credit card, but also a student loan, also maybe a mortgage, of course, responsibly. And then how frequently are you applying for credit? Mm. So this could be a red flag for credit scores. If you're applying for too many credit cards within a short period of time, it's giving financial panic.
2: Okay. Hmm. Interesting. Okay.
0: Oh, hello.
2: There's got to be, hello, Farnoosh. There's got to be mistakes that we are making. Maybe we don't even realize. What
1: are they? I've made some of these. So the biggest misnomer is that keeping a balance month to month can actually help your score.
2: I have heard that.
1: I mean, I think people mistake using credit with using credit responsibly. You want to pay your bills on time and in full. Hmm. And then it's opening up too many store credit cards.
2: Ooh.
1: So store credit cards are sexy, right? You get the discount when you open it.
2: Every time.
1: Who doesn't want
2: like 15%?
1: That?
2: I'm like, maybe.
1: Maybe. Yeah. But remember, store credit cards have higher than average interest rates, usually lower than average limits. So you spend a few things and now you've maxed out. Mm. Also, do you know your partner's credit score? Because this is a huge mistake.
2: No,
1: it's so common, but you know, it ends up blowing up.
2: I think it's good.
1: It's great.
2: Come by house.
1: I know what you're doing after this segment. Because if you apply for a mortgage together and you find out one of us needs our credit repaired, it's kind of a bummer.
2: Yeah.
1: And then we want to close old accounts that we're not using anymore. But remember, part of your credit score nourishment is your length of your credit history. Mm. So don't close those old accounts, especially if you opened them up 10 years ago.
2: All right.
1: It can help your score.
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1: Yeah.
3: What are the things you can do yourself to boost your
1: score? 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
3: Right.
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1: 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It's got red flags, so you can get ahead of those mistakes.
3: All right. Well, thanks
2: I have
3: so
2: homework.
3: Much,
1: homework
2: yes.
1: for
2: you.
1: You
2: need to find out your credit score.
3: That's right. Somebody's on the phone with this.
1: Yes.
0: Thank you so much. All right. To learn more about credit and other financial tips like these, head to today.com/onthemoney. Coming up next, we are trying some of the best bites worthy of the Southern Food Hall of Fame. We'll

0: are back now with our series, Try This Today, and we have a taste of the South in Studio 1A this morning.
1: That's right. Southern Living Magazine, the official magazine of Craig Melvin, is out with their Southern Food Hall of Fame list.
2: Here to lead us through all the favorite picks is Betsy Watson. She's their senior editor at the magazine. Betsy, good morning.
1: Hey, Betsy.
3: Good morning. Great. Glad to be here, y'all.
0: Here. We've already been snacking.
2: And I know.
0: Starting with one of your favorites.
1: That's Wickles Pickles.
0: Wickles Pickles.
3: So Southern Living's based in Alabama. I live in Alabama, so I'm a huge fan of this Dadeville, Alabama brand. They've had this recipe in their family for almost 100 years, and they're famous for their sweet heat. So be warned, it builds. It tricks you.
1: It's like Dylan. That was her nickname in high school.
3: Delicious. Great, as you were saying, Al, mixed up in your chicken salad. So great way to start.
2: All the different options.
3: Selections. Right, and a whole chili pepper in every jar. So be warned.
0: Yes, right. I'm tasting it.
1: Biscuits.
3: Moving to Charleston, South Carolina. So this is Callie's Hot Little Biscuit. It was founded by Carrie Morey in 2005 to share her mom's amazing homemade biscuit recipe with the rest of the country. She's got a wide variety of products, as you can see. So if you want to fake it till you make it and make it look like you made it from scratch, she's got a great mix. But she's got a variety of sweet, savory, and then my favorite are the ones that come frozen and cooked. You just have to reheat at Southern Living. All about, you know, easy entertaining.
1: They got cheddar, they got sausage, they got cheese.
3: The all chives. The options you could possibly
0: really
3: want.
0: So good.
3: They're so good. Wow. I know.
1: I've heard about Cheerwine, but I've never had it.
3: Okay, well, here's your chance. So Cheerwine, classic cherry soda. We've got three iconic Southern Bubblies little sodas here. Cheerwine out of North Carolina, which is known for its cherry flavor.
0: Is it soda or is it wine?
3: It's soda.
0: Oh.
3: But you know what? You can pretend it's wine. Might have the same effect.
0: That is so good.
3: And then Ale 8-1.
2: Nostalgic, sort of.
3: It would be great poured over ice cream, kind of like a root beer float. So Ale 8 out of Winchester, Kentucky, it's known for its lemon ginger flavor. Kind of think of like a Sprite ginger ale mashup. Ooh. They just celebrated their 100th birthday last week.
0: That is so good.
1: That's good.
0: Because it's like a less sweet ginger ale.
2: Yeah. Mm-hmm.
3: Maybe a cocktail. Yeah, exactly. Mm-hmm. A little summer sipper.
2: That is really amazing.
3: And then, of course, Barks Root Beer, a classic.
2: Oh, of course.
3: Born in Biloxi, Mississippi in 1898.
0: That.
3: Yeah.
0: I love root beer.
3: There you go.
1: Oh, yeah.
3: The sarsaparilla in there is what gives it that famous Barks bite.
0: Also good with ice.
3: It's like childhood.
2: I was just going to use those exact words.
1: There's a Cheerwine Goo Goo Cluster?
3: There is a Cheerwine Goo Goo Cluster. This might be the most Southern thing on the table because it's both of those.
2: Wait, which one is
3: for
2: that?
3: The uninitiated.
0: Goo Goo Cluster.
3: So for the uninitiated, here's the Goo Goo Cluster. It's America's first combination candy bar. Oh, yes, we've got them for you to try. Don't worry. We wouldn't leave you hungry. First combination candy bar in America. Mm-hmm. They've been making them since 1912. And as you mentioned, Al, they've got this really fun collab with Cheerwine. Great little snack.
2: You want one?
1: Yeah, I have to have one. Okay. And moon pie.
3: Passing down. And then moon pie. Okay, you can't talk about
0: that
3: pie.
0: Southern either.
3: You can't. Yeah, yes, out of Chattanooga, Tennessee. These have been around since 1917. A coal miner asked for a snack as big as the moon, and that's how we got the moon.
1: Remember, they were throwing moon pies when we were at the Mardi Gras.
3: Yes, they're a huge Mardi Gras throw. Wow. And actually, in Mobile on New Year's Eve, they drop a big moon pie. Not a real one, but you can pretend.
2: Wow.
3: And then,
2: really good.
3: Last but not least of our sweets, don't let the name freak you out, Bucky's Beaver Nuggets. They're delicious caramel-coated corn puffs, but they're the ultimate road trip snack. So our readers who voted on these products also voted on the South's Best Travel Stops, and Bucky's is a long time favorite. Yeah. So
0: did you pick all of these?
1: I didn't, but I've had all of them.
0: Like love.
3: I think with that, Al, you might have to be the honorary Mr. Southern Living in Greg's absence.
0: I like that. What are these?
3: Okay. And of course, we cannot talk about the South without talking about barbecue. Mm-hmm. I will say, everyone is very opinionated in the South about their barbecue sauces. Mm-hmm. So these are just two of many beloved brands. So we've got Stubbs out of Texas, created by a Korean War vet. He perfected his recipe before opening his legendary Texas barbecue restaurant. Yeah, get in there. A little messy.
0: Yeah, I shouldn't have gone with the red with the white shirt.
3: We'll see what a pro you are.
1: The slogan for Stubbs of I'm not a chef, I'm a cook.
3: Yeah, I love that too because I'm definitely not a chef. We leave that to our trusty food editors in Test Kitchen.
0: This is delicious.
3: And then I must say, if I'm playing favorites, again, that Alabama connection, this is Big Bob Gibson's white sauce.
1: He's been on the show.
3: It's a tangy mayo and vinegar
2: base. That is so good.
3: Great on smoked chicken.
1: Yes. Oh
3: my gosh. I would put this on anything. It's divine. So that's my
1: dip it with a moon pie.
3: Whoa.
0: Oh, he's doing it.
3: He went for it. Al, you're braver than the rest of us.
1: You know what?
3: Goo Goo Cluster.
1: Don't knock until you try it.
3: Okay. There's your testament. Goo Goo Cluster is good with everything.
2: Betsy, thank you so much. This is great. Be sure to pick up the latest issue of Southern Living on newsstands now. We'll be right back.

0: are here for our next summer concert.
1: And Jenna and Chanel have Martha Stewart stopping by. We'll see you tomorrow.
2: Good morning. Welcome to Today. We'll start with our breaking news.
3: Start with the weather this morning.
0: Temperatures start to warm up. That's your latest weather. Pop start.
3: Yeah. Oh, welcome. This is Pop Start.
4: I started dancing. Yeah. I loved it.
5: 3, 2, 1.
3: Wait, why do we stop?
6: My best life is here at the Today Show.
7: Yeah. Summer energy on the positive.
3: Next level.
5: Thanks, ladies.
0: We'll just get started, folks. Best time of the morning.

0: today.
1: From the heart of New York City,
2: it's Today with Jenna
1: and Chanel.
0: We got it. Yeah, we're shining today.
1: With today's guest, lifestyle queen Martha Stewart.
0: Everything feels all right with Jenna and Chanel. We're shining today.
3: Almost to the weekend.
4: Hi.
1: What's going on?
3: How are you?
1: How you doing? Are you ready for
4: the weekend?
3: I am. Again, because we are slowing summer down.
1: Yes.
3: And we're enjoying each day as it comes.
1: Yeah, you're ready for this evening.
3: Uh-huh.
1: You're hosting a little soiree.
3: I'm going to have a little shindig, and I'm going to share it with you guys a little later. But
1: how
3: I'm excited.
1: Fun is that?
3: Yeah, we just moved.
1: Because you're not, you know what's kind of interesting about moving is, like, you were saying, you have said to me before, you're not really a host. But
3: yeah,
1: like,
3: I'm definitely not.
1: But you could change all that.
3: That's true.
1: This could be your hosting era.
3: Well, let's see how it feels today, and I'll keep you guys posted. But okay. I think it's fun to, it's a beautiful day. We're really lucky here in New York because we've had rain and crazy weather and storms. But today, the universe wants me to get some folks together. So we're going to do that today.
1: Put on some music.
3: Yeah, yeah.
1: All right.
3: Okay, so speaking of parties and get-togethers, Chelsea Handler is laying down the law.
1: Okay, so she posted a strict set of vacation rules.
3: Cute picture.
1: Wow.
3: Oh, whoa.
1: For her family.
3: I thought it was going to be like handwritten on a taped on a... Oh, no, this
1: No,
3: like...
1: There's bolded text. There are things she really wants. I call her Sissy.
3: Yeah. Yeah, there you guys are buddies.
1: She's my sister.
3: Yeah, yeah.
1: There are things that Sissy really wants to be seen. She said that she went on a family vacation. She observed a shortfall. This is her words, not mine. Of manners.
3: A shortfall of manners.
1: When previously, like, some family visited her home.
3: Right. And a lot of times you have young folks or cousins and, you know, and sometimes I guess people, you go into someone's house and maybe they're a bit too free, if you will. So she's like, you know what? We're going to do some rules. So she has this carousel of 9 slides.
1: I mean, that's thorough.
3: I mean, it's very thorough. Do you want to hear some examples?
1: Yes.
3: Here's one. Don't roll your eyes repeatedly or even ever. So if you're coming around, like, none of the eye roll type stuff, especially if you're going to be a guest in someone's house, you're not eye rolling.
1: I think these are set to, like, her nieces and nephews.
3: The next one
1: could be for her sisters, though. When I make a pitcher of margaritas, don't finish that pitcher unless you are willing to go make another.
3: I agree with that.
1: Especially
3: if it's like I said, nieces and nephews and all these folks. And then next thing you know, it's like, come on, dude. Like,
1: yeah, you just drank my margaritas.
3: Yeah, help me out. Here's another one. When you see your mother cleaning, help her.
1: Yes. I mean, we need to maybe come up with set for our own homes.
3: These are good. It helps
1: we
3: when.
1: We really do.
3: That's good. That is good. Should we do that?
1: We could do some level setting.
3: So here's the thing. I think because
1: don't
3: she's.
1: Don't wake up your mom.
3: She's. Oh, tell me about it. She's the auntie.
1: Yes.
3: So it almost hits different when it's like, help your mother.
1: Yes.
3: You know what I mean? She can be like the. She's enforcer,
1: also,
3: but she's also cool.
1: A vibe.
3: I was about to say, so like, she's cool.
1: She brings the fun, as we know.
3: Oh,
1: so it's not like, I think it's almost like she brings the fun. So let me just also tell you to respect me.
3: And because she's the fun auntie, they're going to listen.
1: Yeah.
3: Yeah.
1: I will say, like, because she's fun, it works. But imagine if you were going on a trip with friends that sent, like, a 9-page rule set. You'd be like, uh-oh, I'm afraid I double booked.
3: Womp womp.
1: Right?
3: So I thought it was interesting, too. You said your grandmother had rules.
1: Yes. My grandmother had rules when we would come and stay with them in their house in Maine on the back of the doors.
3: Wow, like written?
1: Typed up, although she signed it with her signature because she meant business.
3: Wow.
1: And it was things like...
3: Yeah, give us an example.
1: It was like, hang up your towels. If you're going out to lunch, let us know. Mm. Like, stuff like that. Make your bed. Mm. Do not track sand into the house. Mm. And then the thing is, we called her the enforcer because she was all business.
3: And you knew it. You probably didn't even cross the line.
1: Totally. And
3: I kind of like that.
1: It was, I know. Like, you know what? That's like lessons in being a matriarch.
3: Yes.
1: And so then she had told us what she expected from us. Mm-hmm. So if we did anything that she didn't, like, she was on
3: She's on
1: us.
3: It. It's so interesting. I'm listening to you say that. My grandmother, she didn't have them written, but the rules were so clear that even adults, like, you would follow it. So you go in, your shoes go off. And your shoes don't just go off. We put them in the red couch den. That's what they call it, right? So we put our shoes in there. Or when we were sitting at the table, you know, after we finished a meal, we would say, thank you, Grandma, that was very good. It was, you know, because sometimes.
1: Well, we'd also say, can I be excused?
3: Oh, yes.
1: And then that was the unwritten
3: rule. From the table.
1: And then if she said no, we had to sit there.
3: Stay there. Isn't that funny?
1: But what's so interesting, and I wonder if you feel, I bet you relate to this. So then the year after she died, I went to Maine, and I'm like, who's here to make us
3: 100%. 100%. You know, the other day, so my grandmother used to have like an island and with like bar, almost like bar stools, right?
1: Yeah.
3: And she didn't like us to swing in them too much, you know? And after we would finish eating, if everybody would just finish and get up, she'd say, now, well, we'd go, oh, sorry. Grandma, that was very good. May I be excused from the table?
1: Yes.
3: Same thing, right?
1: Yeah.
3: So the other day at home, I did something, and my cousins are here.
1: Yeah.
3: And I leaned down, and I did, I saw something on the floor, and they said, okay, Grandma. And I kind of got a little teary because it's like, now I'm her walking around, you know, with a broom after they eat underneath the stools.
1: Well, if she's not here, then it's up to us to, like,
3: us,
1: keep
3: that.
1: I know, but I thought
3: we were
1: kids.
3: I love how you guys watch this in real time.
1: It's like, but we're children.
3: I know, it's like Simba. Show them who you are. It's your turn.
1: Gosh.
3: It's your turn.
1: No.
3: God bless our grandmothers.
1: I know, for sure.
3: Sweet.
1: All right. They would have liked, I think they would have liked each other.
3: I think they'd be proud of us. Maybe they're friends.
1: Okay. Stop. I can't handle
3: that. Could you see that?
1: They're friends up there.
3: Okay.
1: You think they're watchy? Oh, okay. Move on to Destiny's Child.
3: Okay. Okay, we've got some big news overnight for Destiny's Child fans. There are apparently some new remixes on the way. So this is according to Beyonce's father. You guys remember he was Destiny's Child's manager, Matthew Knowles, back in the day. Okay, so listen to this.
5: And what we're doing now is we're about to market a bunch of new remixes, some you've never heard before.
6: Wow.
5: From Destiny's Child.
7: Oh, when can we expect that?
5: In the next 30 days.
7: Oh,
6: okay.
7: 30.
6: Hey.
7: Okay, I love it.
6: Don't gotta wait.
7: We're setting on our alarm.
5: We have a number of remixes that have never been released, and we'll be putting those out soon.
3: Maybe. Okay. And then they asked when, and he said soon.
1: Yeah.
3: So it got us to thinking, okay, if he were to do like a reboot or some remixes of songs, is there a song you would want them to remake?
1: Well, I like, I'm a survivor, I will not survive, I will not give up.
3: Get you like a little, what do you call those things that they wore? It's almost like
1: a corset, right?
3: No, they were like in the woods with the thing.
1: Oh,
3: and
1: I forgot. They were like hunters.
3: They were like that's what I mean. You need like a loincloth.
1: That'd be so weird if I came out in a loincloth.
3: You got nice legs.
1: What's yours?
3: Okay, so this is a team vote with jumping. All we know is the chorus.
1: It's 11:30 and the club is jumping. Totally.
3: And somebody knows the words.
1: And then we also love this one. We brought this out the other day.
3: Oh, yes, this is a good one.
1: Can the name say
3: no, not, oh, yeah.
1: The one is around me, say baby.
3: I was doing Bootylicious, and then I was like, oh, yeah.
1: You thought it was Bootylicious?
3: I thought it was so
1: Bootylicious, baby.
3: Hey.
1: I know they fool you, don't miss Johnny.
3: I love how we do.
1: My body's too bootylicious, baby. See, you know what this takes us back to?
3: Yeah.
1: There used to be really fun dance songs.
3: Yeah.
1: I know Madonna has an album out, but like, we used to at least envision going
3: Let's
1: to the
3: bring
1: club,
3: those back.
1: Right?
3: Yeah, I think we need to. I'm here for the remixes. Let's bring them back.
1: Yeah.
3: Did you ever have mixtapes? Did you guys
1: do
3: that?
1: Oh, yeah, totally.
3: I remember I used to play. I would get a cassette tape with my Casio recorder, and I would record the radio.
1: Oh, my gosh.
3: And then I would push pause during the commercials.
1: Yes.
3: So then that way, when I had my mixtape,
1: it was
3: like
1: an album. Do you remember, too, making, and then we went into mix CDs, and you'd make, like, the CDs for your boyfriends?
3: Oh, my gosh, yes.
1: You'd be like, a love mix for
3: a little Sharpie on the CD.
1: Yeah, exactly.
3: Okay.
1: Right. We've got a great show for you. The one, the only, Martha Stewart is here to dish on an exciting new project.
3: But first, our girl, Ariana, is breaking down the biggest social media stories in the feed right after this.

0: There's no shortage of trending stories on social media these days, so we decided to bring in our internet guru to break it all down for us.
1: Today, digital executive editor Ariana Davis Santana is here with another edition of
0: The Feed.
1: Hi.
2: Hi, ladies.
1: Hi. How are you?
0: Doesn't she look extra
1: she
0: beautiful
1: looks
0: today?
1: She looks gorgeous.
0: Yeah, thank you. I'm like, her curls
1: yeah,
0: are
1: Yeah, this is
0: curling.
1: Your look.
2: Oh, my God.
1: Your
2: jumpsuit. Thanks, guys. It's Leo season, so you know.
0: Oh,
2: yeah. Yeah, yes. Okay. My birthday is almost upon us.
0: Let's
2: See,
0: go.
2: That's how you know, it's Leo season,
1: Leo
2: y'all.
1: Season. Okay. tell us about Zendaya. She's had quite a year.
2: I mean, she has there been a single red carpet that Zendaya
0: like,
2: has
0: literally.
2: Done where it wasn't like you're audibly gasping.
1: Yeah.
2: So she did the drama. She did the Odyssey. Now she's back again for Spider-Man. Brand New Day.
1: Wow.
2: She was already doing some moments for this, but
1: so
2: this
1: wait,
2: latest
1: the white,
2: one,
1: so the white
2: so the
1: looks
2: white,
1: were Odyssey.
2: That was all Odyssey.
1: Okay.
2: Yes. So that was all Odyssey. She was leaning into the Grecian influence. Now with Spider-Man Brand New Day, this look is a little like femme fatale, but it's also giving Audrey Hepburn.
0: Oh, it's just gorgeous.
2: I mean, her and her stylist Laura Roach, they really understand how to like method dress and just like it's just pure perfection. But this red carpet, she's also had several moments with her husband Tom Holland. People are just loving them together because they're getting these glimpses of them finally. Finally, like as
0: their
2: man
0: dynamic.
2: And wife, and
0: yeah.
2: their dynamic. But there was a funny moment where somebody yelled at her on a carpet with a little marriage proposal, and here is how she responded.
1: Oh my gosh!
0: What'd she say?
1: She said, too late?
2: She said, you're too late.
0: Ah.
2: So that was kind of her first time we've heard her confirm that she's married. Like, she hasn't physically said, yeah, we got married. Here's what happened.
0: Well, too late means she's married.
2: Yeah, exactly. Like, too late, you're too late. But also, there's some funny memes that are coming out of all of these red carpet looks with her and Tom Holland, including this latest one. There's a photo of her where she's just kind of pointing at him. And it's like when your coworker does something and you don't want to have the blame, when you want to say that you're not responsible for it, it's
0: That's
2: already
0: funny.
2: Giving
0: birth to my coworker.
1: Yeah, cute.
2: Yes.
0: Someone else who's responsible. That's cute.
2: Fine. Yeah.
0: That's cute.
1: All right. Let's talk about our favorite.
2: Our fave.
1: Oprah.
2: Yes. The O of O. Yes. So Oprah is doing lots of press these days for her latest collaboration with Amazon. And she did the Keke Palmer podcast. Mm-hmm. I know you guys talked
0: so
2: about
0: good.
2: That.
0: Mm-hmm.
2: She also just sat down with Vanity Fair. They had the scene selection series. And she revisited some of her most iconic career moments, including, remember that Harry and Meghan interview when she was were you silent? Or were you silenced?
1: Yes.
2: So she redid that one. And she also talked about sitting down with President Obama when he was a senator. But we all know that you get a car moment,
0: oh, yeah.
2: right? She revisited that one. Let's take a look.
0: Okay.
3: The reason I ended up saying you get a car, you get a car, you get a car, because that first woman, that first black woman who goes, me. And then someone next to her said, no, I got it. I got it. So I thought, oh, we're going to have pandemonium with everybody thinking, no, I'm the one that got it. And I was screaming it because they were screaming so loud. Nobody could hear what I was saying.
0: Mm.
2: Yeah.
0: I can get that. Sometimes if you're out somewhere, you may have a microphone on, but when it's loud, you forget that it just picks you up.
1: We do it
0: all the time.
1: Too much.
0: But I also think it added to the vibe of the
1: totally.
0: Whole, you were going to call
1: well, it.
0: You
1: made it so memorable.
2: Yeah. She was like, you all need to know. You also, and you, like, everybody gets a car.
0: Which, by the way, pause, is insane.
2: I yes. know.
0: When you like,
2: really
0: has
2: think
0: anyone
2: about it.
0: Done anything like that since?
1: No.
2: I feel like people have tried to
0: They've
2: have
0: tried.
2: That, but it's like, there's no one like Oprah.
1: Well, also, it was the first.
0: Yeah.
2: Yes, exactly.
0: Yeah.
2: Exactly.
0: Okay, so lastly, our girl Beyonce is
2: yes.
0: at the center of a new TikTok trend.
2: Yes. So, as you guys know, there's constantly, you know, celebrities' voices being used as sound. So, there was an interview that she did in 2014 where she talks about how her iconic line in the song Partition came to be. Let's take a look at this clip.
4: I didn't have a pen and paper. I got to the mic. I'm like, oh, press record. Drive and roll up the partition, please. I don't need you seeing BB on her knees. Took 45 minutes to get off your stuff.
2: So she's basically talking about how, like, that moment was essentially freestyled. Mm-hmm. And so it's kind of made a comeback on TikTok. Now people are using that as, like, their personal mic drop moments, right? Where it's like, here is my moment. I love this one. This is a woman who's like, my first pregnancy, and I had a twin boy and a girl.
1: Cute.
2: Like, she basically is like, this is my mic drop moment, just like Beyonce.
0: Yeah.
2: So everyone is using this as, like, their kind of, you know what?
0: I think it's fun.
2: I slayed. It's super fun. Lizzo also did a really fun one.
0: Oh, wait,
2: we're
0: going to
2: show this one.
0: Okay.
4: I didn't have a pen and paper. I got to the mic. I'm like, oh, press record. Drive around.
0: That's cute. That's
2: like,
0: cute.
1: I like that shake.
2: Yeah. A little iconic Lizzo twerking. So I want to know what your mic drop moments would be, because
5: my mic drop moment, we'll have to think about it.
2: You also had the twins, so I think that was quite a mic drop moment. Yeah,
5: I feel like in real life it would be having three kids and twins, and then on the show it would be like Halloween.
1: Yeah, dressing up as Beyonce.
2: Yeah. Yeah. Yes,
1: that could be very meta.
5: It's kind of meta.
2: Yes, it is. We'll get it on TikTok for you. We'll work on that.
1: Thank you.
5: All right, coming up next, Leslie, lifestyle icon and mogul Martha Stewart is here to give us the scoop on an exciting new project right after this.
1: Coming up tomorrow on Jenna and Chanel,
5: music superstar and TV producer 50 Cent gives us a peek at his latest show, Fightland.
1: Plus, luxury wedding looks for less.
5: Nice. And we're breaking down two of the buzziest healthy food trends. That's all.

0: Martha Stewart has been the queen of entertaining for decades and America's first self-made female billionaire.
1: So when she talks about how to run a household, we listen. And now Martha has a brand new project to tell us about. Hi.
2: Hello.
0: We're so happy.
2: You?
0: Every time you're here.
1: I know.
0: We light up. Okay.
2: So it's so much fun. And we are working on something so exciting for the homeowner.
0: Yes.
2: And it's called Hint.
0: Okay. Yes.
2: And
0: yes.
2: The Hint stands for Home Intelligence.
0: Okay.
2: And it's an app.
0: Okay.
2: And I'm working with a really fine group of young men. I'm having so much fun. They're just fabulous software geniuses, and we're of course relying a lot on AI.
0: Okay. And what does it do?
2: It helps you run your home.
0: Mm.
2: So many people buy a home and then they don't know anything really about the home. No matter what the inspection has told you, you don't know who is your electric company? Who is your plumber? Who is your gas company?
0: Tell me about it.
2: You know, all those things. You have appliances sitting in your kitchen. You have no idea where the warranties are. You don't know what the expiration date is.
1: All the things. My filter is out of my fridge, and I'm like, oh.
0: Wait, yeah. So does AI, how does it all register?
2: Well, AI already is so useful. I tried to do this years ago. I tried to make an app years ago.
0: Mm-hmm.
2: It wasn't quite the right time because we didn't know, the towns hadn't put all this information into the digital world.
0: Right.
2: Mm-hmm. Now everything has been digitized. So, AI knows your taxes.
0: Yeah.
2: AI knows when your taxes are due. They know what your insurance policies are. It knows an awful lot about you that you don't even know.
0: Yes. God, that's so smart.
2: When you join a Hint, you will be able to start organizing your life around your home.
1: And it's all in one place.
0: It's so smart to get everybody on the same page, too.
2: Oh, yes.
0: Well, we were just saying, I saw you at the World Cup.
2: Yeah.
0: Did you have a great time?
2: Oh, I took my grandson, Truman, the soccer aficionado, of course. And we had such a good time. And the right team won.
0: You were going for Spain.
2: Oh, yeah, there he is.
1: He got
2: to meet everybody at the game. He was so happy. And that's his friend Emilio. And, of course, you know who's in the middle.
0: Yes.
2: He was so friendly. Oh,
1: he's
2: my God.
1: So charming.
0: He's the loveliest.
2: So great.
1: He is.
2: And he loves young guys who love soccer.
1: Mm. Yeah. I love that. I love
2: so
1: that.
2: Nice.
1: You know, I was thinking about this. I admire you so much for, you have the home world on lock, right? But you're still making it better and we're getting and evolving and pivoting. And then in your personal life, you're at the World Cup. You're with the Knicks. Weren't you just at the parade?
2: Oh, I went to the ticker tape parade.
1: Girl, I'm so here for this.
2: I mean, luckily I don't have to
1: do that. Not just a girl.
0: I did.
2: One ticker tape parade. Yeah, Timothy Chalamet. Look, all the Knicks.
1: Look at you.
2: There. Yeah, look. Jalen. I mean,
0: are you a huge Knicks fan?
2: I have been a Knicks fan since 1970.
0: Oh, my gosh.
2: And when I was in college, I was just out of college in New York City. Knicks were the team. That's when they were really winning all this championships. And finally, again, we win a big championship this year. I was so excited.
0: I love that.
2: So I partook of all the celebrations, and it was very fun. And I don't have to do it again.
0: Yes.
1: Oh,
0: exactly.
1: No, we've done it.
0: Yes. Well, we have to talk. The new Real Housewives of New York trailer's out.
2: Oh, boy.
0: You're in it. Because your makeup artist, Daisy.
2: Oh, yeah, there's Daisy. Look at her.
1: Gorgeous.
2: And here I am.
0: And here she is in her studio, too, is joining the cast.
2: Oh, I'm in her house, and I criticize that she has a store-bought pie. That's gone viral. The trailer has gone viral. Everybody's waiting for this new season.
0: Yes.
2: And Andy Cohen and his gang, boy.
0: Oh, yeah.
2: They do a number on all these young women.
0: I know. So did you give her any advice?
2: I told her to be nice, and she's the worst. She's so bad.
1: I got to tell you, can we show that picture again with her, with Daisy? Like, how do you stay so hot? Like, wait, show this picture. It was her, this.
2: There.
0: Yeah.
1: Look at that.
2: I know. Daisy has worked with me for 15 years. The first year I took her around the world, I had a big trip around the world for doing my TV show. And her mother wrote to me. I mean, she's a young girl.
0: Yeah.
2: Her mother writes to me when we get back and said, thank you so much for taking such good care of my daughter. And it just touched me, you know, because the kid had never been anywhere.
0: Yeah. Wow.
2: And now she's been everywhere. And now she's a housewife. and she's married to the nicest man and has the nicest child. And I just hope that she doesn't get spoiled. thrilled being a housewife.
0: You know that Andy Cohen's ultimate housewife would be you.
2: Oh, of course. He wanted me.
0: Yeah.
2: But I'm not a housewife anymore.
0: No.
2: I'm a homemaker.
0: Let's go.
3: The whole thing.
2: That's what I want to be, a homemaker.
0: Yes.
3: I love that.
0: Well, speaking of that, there's a new headline that Gen Z women are often making more money than men.
2: Mm-hmm. Good.
0: Which is great.
2: No, it's about time.
0: You've been doing it forever.
2: Forever. And I always did. I wasn't exactly proud of it. I like to get paid for what I do.
0: Mm-hmm. Yes.
2: And
0: you know your worth.
2: Yes, I do know my worth, according to Mika Brzezinski. and I think it's very important to know that, mm-hmm. and to get paid for your efforts. Mm-hmm. And I've always told women that. I've always told them to, you know, make sure that you're getting compensated for your brilliance, for your ingenuity, mm-hmm. for your creativity. So, and they do. I mean, they do. And they're getting better and better at it. And this modern age, I mean, there are no boundaries anymore.
0: Yes.
2: I mean,
0: it did say.
2: I just met the founder of Kalshi. That beautiful young 28-year-old woman who went to MIT she met a guy there at MIT and they started Kalshi.
0: Yeah.
2: It's worth like $40 billion.
0: Amazing.
2: And it's only 2 years old or something.
0: Yeah.
2: I mean, that's crazy.
0: It is.
2: And so she's making a lot more than most men.
0: Well, in that article, it also said women are paying for more dates. Mm-hmm. How do you feel about that?
2: I don't think you should pay for a date.
0: Have you ever paid for a date?
2: I have paid for like dinner on a date.
0: Yeah.
2: Yeah.
0: But that's ridiculous.
2: No, it's not.
0: Oh, well, you just said you don't think you should pay for a date.
2: Well,
0: oh, you
2: no,
0: split.
2: I don't pay to go out on a date.
0: Oh, no, no. Yeah.
3: Yeah.
2: I don't mind giving guys presents and stuff. I've given guys very nice presents.
0: What's the best?
1: Yeah, I'm like, what's very nice?
2: Oh, like down comforters for his airplane.
0: What? You always
1: come and, like, drop the mic. The thing is, she drops the mic without trying.
0: No, she said down comforters, and I'm like, that's a nice gift.
1: Yeah.
0: For his airplane.
1: Wait, that is...
0: Is this somebody you're dating now?
2: No, I dated him. He's long gone.
1: I bet you he still has that comforter on that plane.
2: They kept us warm.
0: Oh!
1: Here's the thing. You might be one of my favorite humans on the planet, and we want to celebrate you because we hear that you have a birthday.
2: Oh, my gosh. I've had four birthday parties this week already.
1: No way.
2: And my birthday is not until August 3rd.
0: Wait, what are you doing on the big day?
2: On the big... Well, I'll be in Maine with my family.
0: Okay.
2: And you know Maine.
0: Yes, I know Maine.
2: So I'll be up there, and I don't know what we'll do. I hope my daughter makes me my favorite birthday cake.
1: What is the favorite cake?
2: Well, it depends on what she makes.
1: Aw. Well, guess what we have?
2: What?
1: We have Marfettini's.
0: Yes.
2: Oh, my God. Oh.
1: Hey.
2: Perfect for this time of day.
0: What is this Marfettini?
2: Oh, this is the best. Marfettini is the Zubrovka vodka. Oh, and this has mint in it. Let me just say, is this really a Marfettini?
0: This tastes like a lychee martini.
2: No, this is... it is so good.
1: You like
3: it? Kitchen celebrates.
0: The fact that Martha said it's good.
2: This is not a Marfettini.
3: This is something else.
2: This tastes like more like a lemon drop.
3: It is very good.
0: It's a little sweet, but it's delicious.
3: It is really sweet.
2: Yeah, you can drink a lot of these.
3: Listen, this is to you. At 85, you are just Martha, blazing trails.
0: Can we do a dinner party with you? Will you teach us how to be domestic?
2: Sure, why not?
3: We're going to hold you to that.
0: Okay. Someday.
2: We
0: cheers
2: will do that.
0: To that.
2: Okay.
3: Happy birthday.
0: Cheers.
2: Thank you,
0: Martha. And you guys, Martha's new platform, it's going to help a lot of people. It is called Hint. It launches next Wednesday, July 29th, but you can sign up right now for the wait list.
3: A wait list.
2: H-I-N-T.
3: H-I-N-T. Yes. I love that. All right. Up next, two summer seafood dishes from culinary queens and sisters Michelle and Suzanne Rousseau. That's right up to here. From Jamaica.
0: From Jamaica.

0: Back now with two Jamaican-born chefs and sisters who have made it their mission to celebrate the rich flavors and traditions of Caribbean cooking.
1: Michelle and Suzanne Rousseau are showing us how to make trout ceviche and crispy jerk calamari. Ooh. So scan that QR code. Hi.
2: Hi, ladies.
3: Hi, guys.
1: You were with us in Jamaica.
3: Yes, we were.
1: And we just heard that you have some new news.
3: Yes.
2: Yeah. We're excited. Back again. We meet again.
1: Yes.
2: Here. Yes, we are. We're the new culinary directors for Rock House Hotel and Restaurant, a place we love very much, which is on the West End.
1: Oh, my God. We'd like to come. Can
2: we come?
3: So this is in the grill.
2: In the grill. In Jamaica, one of our favorite places.
1: Oh, my goodness.
2: So we're here to talk about
3: some of the new dishes. We're evolving the menu. We're going to bring in some sort of Caribbean flavors with a little bit of Mediterranean flair, coastal cooking.
1: Do you need any taste testers? Because Chanel and I would like to
0: do it on site, please.
1: Yes. Let's talk about this trout ceviche.
2: Yes. So we typically do this at home with a smoked marlin, but we're doing it with smoked trout here because I think that's what's accessible. Mm-hmm. So we start with the leche de tigre. All the ingredients are here, which is lime. We have ginger, cilantro, celery, of course, scotch bonnet, coconut milk, and then you blend all of these ingredients together and a little bit of sugar. We typically use leche de tigre at the end of this dish because it's already smoked, so the ceviche is not raw.
1: Okay.
2: You want to cut up your smoked fish into sort of like, I would say, quarter inch, sort of rough chop. You know, it's something that makes it work for you.
1: Yes.
2: Here are all the ingredients. So we have the trout, we have all of our seasonings, bell peppers, cucumbers, scallion, fresh cilantro, red onion.
0: Use the word fresh. It feels fresh.
2: Yes, it is very fresh, very bright. Because I guess the point for us is how do we bring kind of healthy, bright coastal flavors to the menu there? Mish can talk about that while I stir.
1: And it's such a summer dish.
3: Absolutely.
1: Too.
3: Yeah. And it's, you know, it's hot and you're always looking to see. So you want to eat the kind of food that's really going to feel appropriate after spending a day at the beach or by the pool.
1: Yes.
3: And then the other dish that we have here is actually a crispy jerk calamari. Oof. And so you got some fresh calamari.
0: I have never had jerk calamari.
1: Me neither.
3: I know.
2: No, you're going to try
3: gonna
2: it.
3: We're going to add a little bit of salt.
0: Okay.
3: Some coconut milk. You know, we add some coconut milk to temper out a bit this sort of jerk seasoning, which can be a little bit intense.
0: Spicy.
3: A little bit sweetness. Season it with a little bit of salt. So you marinate that for about 2 hours.
1: Okay.
3: And then we're going to step over here.
1: Oh,
3: and obviously we have, amazingly, some pre-marinated ceviche, which we then are going to...
2: Miraculous, Michelle.
3: Miraculous.
2: How did
3: we're
2: you
3: just
2: going
3: to bread it here.
0: Oh, ladies.
3: Very quickly.
0: Isn't it delish?
3: Well,
0: you know, most of us, sometimes you go to store or places for the appetizer. You get the calamari, you dip it in the marinara. But this gives it like a different...
3: Then we're just going to put it to fry.
2: It's spicy, and then you also have the creaminess, and then the jerk.
3: And a tartar sauce, and then we have here your smoked marlin ceviche with the coconut.
2: Please try that.
1: You're serving it with a plantain.
2: Plantain chips, which is what we say, Jamaica.
3: Yes.
2: Tostones would work, tortilla chips would work, or, you know, any kind of chip if you don't have the plantain chips.
3: And a good cocktail on the side, obviously.
2: Amen.
1: Yeah, what's your cocktail? What's going to be your cocktail of choice there?
2: I don't know. Rum and coconut water is the best.
0: Rum and coconut water.
2: If you've
0: rum
2: not had
1: hydrated,
2: water,
1: dehydrated. Yeah.
3: It's very efficient.
0: Come in from Jamaica anytime and we'll come visit you as well.
3: Thank you so much.
0: And congratulations.
2: Waiting for you at Rock House.
1: Yeah. We'll be there any moment.
0: Yeah. To get these recipes, it's worth it. Go to today.com/food.
1: Coming up next, bring your book club to the beach. We got some products to make it happen right after this.
2: Yeah.

0: will come to your bookshop whenever you want, if
1: well,
0: it looks like this.
1: My bookshop is extra special.
0: Yeah, because here's the deal. This month's Read with Jenna pick, The Shampoo Effect by Jenny Jackson, it's really the perfect summer page turner.
1: So, you know what? Because it is the perfect beach read, we are taking the club to the beach. And I invited one of our favorites, Chrissy Downey. She's the content creator behind Across Chrissy's Table, for entertaining ideas for a seaside book club soiree.
0: I
2: Doesn't that sound delicious?
0: By the way, just
1: amazing.
0: Click on this QR code because you can shop along with some of these things.
1: Thank you. I forgot about that.
0: I want you to have it at home, right? There.
1: So, okay, we brought some of our favorite beach must-haves.
2: Yes.
1: The first is we're sitting on, look at this enormous blanket. It is called the Big Beachy Blanket. Say that seven times. It is 10 feet by 10 feet. I mean, it can fit your entire book club.
2: Totally. It's amazing.
1: It is normally $149, but the Big Blanket Company is offering 20% off today with the code.
0: Let me tell you something. My sister has three little girls, right? And we went to the beach for 4th of July last year, and she had one of these, and she put it out, and we were all on it together. Sand was a
1: look
0: bit away.
1: It. Look at how cute they come,
0: too,
1: just, in that bag.
0: Oh, and it comes like this, so you can just take it to the beach.
2: It's amazing. We're so used to, like, book club in our living rooms.
1: Yes.
2: This blanket and the tables and everything we have today are the perfect things to do your whole setup at the beach.
1: Okay, tell us everything. You're my concierge.
0: The place to set your food and drinks, let's talk about that.
2: Yes. So these tables, these are amazing. I think the biggest thing at the beach is just trying to have a comfortable time, make it feel like you're at home. These tables are amazing. They're from the Cape Cod Beach Chair Company.
1: So
2: they start at $89. They're easy to wipe clean, easy to carry.
1: They're not heavy.
2: Not heavy at all.
1: But
2: beach schlep.
1: Especially since you're our party planner, we need something to keep our cocktails and everything.
2: Exactly. We want it to feel elevated and fun. We're still at the beach. It's casual. But these tables kind of take it to the next level where you're like, oh, I'm at someone's house. Oh, I'm doing book club.
1: Okay,
2: they're
1: let's
2: really
1: talk
2: fun.
1: About your cocktail and how you want to serve it.
2: So I know we love a marg around here.
1: I love
2: a marg too. So I have a whole system with my beach cocktail.
1: Okay.
2: I love these from Tervis Tumblr. They're amazing.
1: The set
2: of four is under $50.
1: Cute.
2: I love that they're colorful, or Tervis has different ones with design, so you always know which one is yours. And my little system, this is a watermelon marg, which I just love a fruity marg at the beach.
1: Like, is this fresh watermelon juice?
2: It is fresh. So this, my whole system, so I like to fill these halfway. They come with these really nice tight-fitting lids, and they close and everything so they won't spill. I fill it halfway with the drink. And then we have this ice bucket from Yeti. This is $150.
1: That's an amazing gift.
2: This is the gift.
0: I was going to say, it looks really cute.

0: You know, I don't normally love meats.
1: Yeah. I'm not saying anything.
0: Okay. But these, this is delicious.
2: Yeah. This is beyond.
1: And it's nice and cold, right? That's what you want to be eating at the beach is a cold, you know, nobody wants
0: a warm, soggy sandwich. Will you put this recipe on your Insta?
1: Yes. I will be on my Instagram, but it is also going to be on today.com.
0: Oh, okay, right.
1: This and the watermelon marg.
2: Listen, this is all a vibe. Can I come to your beach club, book club?
0: Right? What are we going to do in the fall?
1: Something cozy.
0: Let's go. Let's do something cozy.
1: We're making soup on our Yeti bowls in the fall.
0: I feel like Chrissy has to be here for every
2: This
0: book
2: is
0: club.
2: The best.
0: Thank you, Chrissy.
1: So good. So
0: did
1: good.
0: Any of these? Oh, wow. The whole, everybody did.
1: Wait. Stop. Stop it. Book club at the beach.
0: Yeah, book clubs at the beach get rowdy. And they it might have
1: Enough
0: some margarita. Margarita.
1: Yeah. Cheers to the shampoo effect over here. Yeah.
0: We're feeling it. All right. For these products, head to today.com/read with Jenna. And be sure to check out the margarita and this delicious salad recipe
2: it's so
0: at today.com/food.
2: This is so good. All right. Up next, we put one lucky Plaza fan to the

0: We love dishing on all things pop culture, so we wanted to put one Plaza fan's knowledge to the test in our pop quiz.
1: Today's player is Jenna from Maryland. Hi, Jenna.
2: Hi. Nice to meet you.
1: She's here celebrating her mom's birthday. Aww. There's your beautiful mom.
0: Hi, Mom. Mom lives in Florida, right?
2: Yep.
1: Okay. Fun. Are y'all having a great trip?
2: We are. We just started today.
1: Awesome. Right. Okay, well, we are going to ask you some pop culture trivia questions, and for every answer, you get $50. Okay? The first question. The 2026 World Cup ended after 5.5 weeks of intense gameplay. Which team won it all? Was it A, England, B, Spain, C, Argentina?
2: I think I know the answer because I was making the sign, or my sister was helping me make the sign. While we were watching, it's B, Spain.
1: Yay! That's right.
0: All right, next one. Which hilarious comedian surprised me this week by picking me up and holding me like a baby? Was it Kevin Hart, Marcelo Hernandez, or Leslie Jones?
1: I'm just imagining Kevin Hart picking you up.
0: I know. We're equal.
2: I did watch this. Oh. I watch you every day.
1: Oh, thank you.
2: I DVR you. So it is C, Leslie Jones.
1: That's right. Okay, question three. Zendaya and Tom Holland currently star in The Odyssey together. What superhero movie franchise do they also star in? Is it A, Spider-Man, B, Superman, or C, Batman?
2: Oh, this is a toughie. I think it is A, Spider-Man.
1: Yes! Let's go.
0: Roll. Okay, here's question number four. Keke Palmer interviews which superstar on her podcast this week? Ooh, Beyonce, Oprah, or Rihanna?
2: This is a toughie.
0: Okay, I'm going to read it again. Oh, yep. Is it Beyonce, Oprah, or Rihanna?
2: I'm going to go with B, Oprah.
1: Yes! Okay, congratulations. I think we're at the end. You have just won $200.
2: Thanks.
1: So happy birthday to your mom. And thank you, Jenna, for coming to visit us.
2: Thank you so much.
0: There you go. All right, we'll be right back after this. Where are we going? $200.
3: I

0: 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She sits down with best-selling author Virginia Evans. 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Tomorrow, 50 Cent is here. Have a great day. Bye.
1: Good morning. Welcome to today. 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
8: It's 8 o'clock on Today. Coming up, landfall. Tropical storm Bertha is slamming millions along the Gulf Coast.
9: It doesn't take a major hurricane to do major damage.
8: Bringing powerful winds, heavy rain, and rising floodwaters to several states. Al's got everything you need to know. Then, pep talk. The FDA holding a closely watched meeting today on peptides. From treating injuries to aging, how the popular injectables have become all the rage, but how effective are they? The details straight ahead. And shark tales.
10: It's going to be a sharky summer, and this is what we keep telling the public.
8: Amid one of the most active seasons on record, we'll take you to a hot spot for young great whites. A firsthand look at what's drawing them closer to shore and what's being done to keep swimmers safe. All that, plus Love Actually on tour. Kylie Kelsey recreates a classic.
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8: 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And Christmas in July. The Rockettes are here live with a big announcement. 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
5: Yeah, this season has been a very busy one on both coasts, and now new research is revealing more about the habits of great whites and how our actions in the water could pique their interest.
4: NBC's Liz Kreutz is in Los Angeles with that story. Hey, Liz.
6: Well, hey, guys. Good morning to all of you. Experts with Cal State University Long Beach's Shark Lab say this summer is expected to be one of the most active shark seasons on record. They took us to one nearby shark hotspot. We're just feet away from these massive ocean predators. We saw young kids enjoying that very same beach. But researchers tell us it's more common than we think and actually not something that we need to be so scared of.
7: Just off the Southern California coast, a bird's eye view reveals this.
8: It's right in front of us, about 30 feet up ahead. There's a dark shadow there.
9: See? Yes.
7: All around us, juvenile great white sharks.
9: There she is.
7: Chris Lowe and his team at Cal State University Long Beach's Shark Lab took us to this public beach just north of Los Angeles, a place researchers call a shark nursery.
8: It has the most juvenile white sharks of anywhere in the world.
7: Here, these young predators are sharing the waters.
6: So far, we've seen about half a dozen sharks swimming all around this area, and you can just see how close we are to this beach. There's a summer camp going on right now.
7: It's an alarming sight to some, but for Lowe, encounters like these are an ordinary occurrence. And this summer, experts are seeing even more.
8: It's going to be a sharky summer, and this is what we keep telling the public.
7: This shark surge, driven by an El Nino weather pattern, warming up ocean waters, and expected to increase the number of shark sightings across California by more than 100% this year. Still, Lowe says shark attacks are not expected to rise.
8: What we are trying to explain is, why do we have so many encounters and no bites?
7: In fact, their research shows humans and sharks are swimming together 97% of the time and still rarely attack. As you can see in this close encounter from earlier this week, as a 10-foot shark swims next to a group of children.
6: Why do you think we as the public think that sharks are out to kind of attack us, see us as prey?
8: Well, you know, so that started with Jaws.
10: You're going to need a bigger boat.
8: Sharks have become such a critical part of our summer culture, like baseball, apple pie, 4th of July, and sharks. It's deep.
7: It's part of the reason researchers are trying to understand the great whites' senses.
11: So I'm doing the swimming playback one more time.
7: For the past 2 years, the Shark Lab has been studying how the animals hear and what they're drawn to. Their initial findings reveal the apex predator is most likely to swim toward the splashing sounds of humans swimming, as opposed to the sound of surfers or kayakers. But when they get close, they tend to lose interest.
8: We've actually seen sharks swim up behind swimmers, get within maybe 3 feet of them, and then actually just turn away. So it's almost like they didn't know what it was. They get close and they go, well, that's not anything I should be worried about.
6: If you're saying sharks don't see us as prey, why then do we see them attacking humans?
8: So we don't really know why sharks occasionally bite people unprovoked. They either think of us or mistake us as food. But the other possibility is they are defending themselves. What we do know is it's incredibly rare.
7: The team is working year-round to learn more about these mysterious swimmers.
6: Here we go. Here we go.
7: Using tools like this underwater microphone to keep track of sharks they've seen before.
6: So they'll be able to go back and see where it's traveled, where it's been.
8: Exactly. You just captured a data point for us.
6: You're welcome.
8: Yeah.
7: And if they're lucky, they'll even get some new visitors.
6: All right, we got one. We're going to see if we can tag this one. It's been pretty jittery.
7: Allowing researchers to track more sharks.
8: Keep coming, keep coming, keep coming.
7: And get valuable insight into their behavior.
6: We got one. Do you think some of them realize what you're doing?
8: They probably do. They probably recognize this boat before. That's the thing that I think I've really learned the most, is that they're smarter than we give them credit for.
6: And a little friendlier. Able to go back and see where it's traveled, where it's been.
8: Exactly. You just captured a data point for us.
6: You're welcome.
8: Yeah.
7: And if they're lucky, they'll even get some new visitors.
6: All right, we got one. We're going to see if we can tag this one. It's been pretty jittery.
7: Allowing researchers to track more sharks.
8: Keep coming, keep coming, keep coming.
7: And get valuable insight into their behavior.
6: We got one. Do you think some of them realize what you're doing?
8: They probably do. They probably recognize this boat before. That's the thing that I think I've really learned the most, is that they're smarter than we give them credit for.
6: And a little friendlier, maybe.
8: Well, they are. I think they're definitely misunderstood.
6: Misunderstood, guys. And so far, the Shark Lab has tagged about 380 sharks across Southern California. And they even have buoys in the water that can then ping lifeguards on the beach to alert them if one of those sharks is swimming nearby. Guys.
0: All right. That's pretty cool. Thank you. That is really cool.
5: Sharky summer. I like it.
2: Yeah, Sharky McShark face.
0: Although I don't want to swim simultaneously. Like, that's
12: just good. Yeah. I just stay out.
0: Yeah.
12: Like, up to the ankles, I'm good.
5: Yeah. Especially when you see the fin out there.
12: Yeah.
5: All right, Al, what are you looking at?
2: All right, let's show you what we've got going on for today. We do have the threat of flooding stretching down into the southeastern Atlantic. We're watching Bertha make its way toward Texas today. Monsoonal moisture in the upper Midwest. Look for sunshine up and down the West Coast. That's what's going on around.

0: us as always. Wow. My goodness. Awesome. What a great way to welcome in the morning, huh? We are back at 8:30. And let's hear it again for the Radio City Rockettes. Yes. They are here on the plaza celebrating Christmas in July. We'll have more from them in a bit, including a special announcement about this year's Christmas Spectacular.
1: Nicely done, ladies. Yes, can't wait to see more in just a bit. Speaking of great plaza performances, global sensation, two-time Grammy winner Tyla will hit our city concert stage tomorrow to celebrate the release of her highly anticipated new album.
2: Well, all right. We can't wait for that. But in the meantime, just ahead in this half hour, we're going to take you to the Hamptons of England, the charming Cotswolds, where Americans enchanted by pubs, pints, and parties flocking are now snapping up real estate.
3: You sound like David Attenborough.
2: Yes. What?
1: Yes.
0: Right. All right. Then coming up on the third hour, former SNL funny man Alex Moffat stops by to share his new rom-com featuring an alpaca as one of his co-stars.
4: Oh, okay. Wow. Okay. And don't miss our fourth hour. We're catching up with the one, the only Martha Stewart. She's got some exciting news to share with us.
0: All right. Plus, we will get things cooking with delicious seafood, courtesy of two culinary queens from Jamaica.
1: Wow. We've got a busy morning ahead. We want to mention also a new episode of Jenna's Open Book podcast is out now. The correspondent author, Virginia Evans, opening up about the inspiration behind her best-selling novel, the film adaptation starring Jane Fonda, and what she's working on now. You can catch that full conversation by searching Open Book with Jenna on YouTube or wherever you get your podcast.
4: She's amazing, the correspondent.
1: Yeah. Huge book.
4: Teeny's read it, right? Christina Geist?
1: Yeah, it's big.
0: Yeah, it's great. It's big. Good stuff. All right, Mr. Roker, the weather?
2: All right, let's show you what we've got looking ahead toward the weekend. Starting with tomorrow, a nice day, Great Lakes on into the northeast, mid-Atlantic, heavy rain down through the southeast, very hot in the plains. Record highs on Saturday in the midsection country, another gorgeous one, Great Lakes into the northeast, flood threat in the southeast, hot and toasty out west. Then Sunday! We're looking for a storm possible coming across the Great Lakes. Look for a heat wave in the mid-plains into the Midwest Mississippi River Valley. Nice and sunny out west. That's what's going on around the country. Here's what's happening in your neck of the woods.
0: We are back with what to shop this week. Ready or not, the end of summer is coming into view.
5: Wait, I thought
0: very
5: you'd be
0: soon.
5: Happy. The kids
0: no, I actually love summer. Okay. It's just all so right. delightful. But you know what? This is coming. So we're going to be settling back into our routines again, whether that's heading back to school, the office, or really just getting organized. So here to help with some essentials from Walmart, tech and lifestyle expert Mario Armstrong. Good morning to you.
5: Good morning, Chanel.
0: And a reminder to all of you guys at home, you can scan that QR code right over there and just shop right along. If you see something, just go ahead
5: and they better
0: and
5: get
0: buy
5: this
0: it.
5: Shopping and scanning, because Walmart brought it with these items that we have today, starting with the JLab Bluetooth earbuds.
0: Okay.
5: Under $20. Where can you find earbuds that Mario likes that actually says sound great?
0: I was about
5: for
0: to say, because I feel
5: bucks.
0: Like I listen to you because you like the sound and the quality and
5: absolutely.
0: All that.
5: I'm not going to talk about something that's not, I haven't used or
0: right,
5: that I feel is really
0: right,
5: great out
0: right.
5: there. So these are wonderful, a variety of different colors, over 30 hours of battery life. And if
0: ooh.
5: You pick this up, it's really compact. Look at that. This,
0: and it has a charger with it?
5: That's the charging case
0: oh,
5: with it. And the cable
0: in.
5: Just plugs right in. So no loose okay. cables to get lost. If you lose these on the train or your morning commute.
0: Worst case scenario, they're $20.
5: It's $20. So
0: exactly.
5: great. For work, commuting, workouts, music in between classes. Really great idea.
0: All right. Is it time for laptops, too? I guess it is.
5: Everybody always asks me, Mario, what's the laptop this season? So
0: yeah.
5: I really love the Chromebook that we have here from Asus.
0: Okay.
5: I have an Asus in my household, so I love this brand, real quality. But I want you to feel how light this is.
0: That's what I was just,
5: yeah,
0: honestly.
5: Pick that up. Feel how light this is.
0: Oh, yeah.
5: Super lightweight. And this is a 15-inch full HD screen.
0: I was
5: so
0: just about to say, I like that it's bigger screen.
5: Big work spreadsheets, PowerPoint presentations, whatever. Not $199. And it's durable. It's a military grade durable on this
0: okay.
5: as well. 13 hours of battery life, so it'll last you all day.
0: Okay.
5: Put it in your backpack, your tote bag. You can take it
0: can't
5: across
0: beat it.
5: Campus.
0: These are some good deals.
5: Really good stuff.
0: All right, let's talk
5: found.
0: About
5: that's
0: this.
5: That's what I was saying. Scan
0: yeah,
5: this QR
0: not
5: code.
0: Bad, not bad. A 2-in-1 water bottle here.
5: Yeah, not just any 2-in-1 water bottle. This is a stainless steel, but what's really unique about this is that it has a lock switch. I'm going to point that out. I want you to.
0: What do you mean?
5: So you close the top, right? And then you lock it, and then it can't
0: also
5: open
0: doesn't full. Spill.
5: So it, So if I press the button to open this, it won't spill. But if I unlock it and then press the button to open it,
3: that's good.
5: It'll pop right open if I can get
3: it
5: there.
3: And they're cute. They have little patterns and stuff like that.
5: They have different varieties, different colors, one for everybody. And what's really great, too, is that this will keep your water or juice or whatever cold for like 16 hours. Mm-hmm. This is under $16. But you can drink from it from two ways. So it's got the straw built in, as you can see here.
3: Okay.
5: And then you can also just chug it. You can just pop it open and chug it. And you can open it up easy to clean and also to get some ice cubes in there if you want to do that as well.
3: All right. That's a yes. That's an easy
5: yes. You got to stay hydrated. And everyone needs to be hydrated.
3: All right. And this next one here.
5: This is a lunchbox, but not any lunchbox.
3: That's why I'm saying quiet, because it's got to be doing something besides just...
5: Well, you can see how thin this is, right? So this is a freezable lunchbox. No new ice packs needed, Mom and Dad, to throw into this. So I put this in my freezer. I literally used this when I was on my commute here, and I put it in the freezer the night before, packed my lunch. As you can see, you can get a lot.
3: So you put it in the freezer the night before, and in the morning, if you're packing your child's lunch or packing your own, it keeps everything cold. You don't need the packs anymore or anything.
5: Exactly right. Keeps it cold for several hours, and it's got freezable gel on the inside. And so it packs a lot, too. Food, snacks, drinks, and it's upright. So that's going to help with, like, spillage. I had my water bottle in the actual pack. And then I like the utensils in the front. It's got a pouch, so you can put utensils or napkins or things there as well.
3: Good deal, good deal. Okay, last but not least.
5: Oh, the eye patch. This is for everyone.
6: Well, because I love a good eye patch.
5: You need a good eye patch to do that, perk you up
3: Which
5: in the morning.
3: Which ones are these? Talk to me.
5: Or the afternoon. So this is Patchology.
3: Okay.
5: And this is the Perk Up brand. You get four of them for $8.
3: Okay.
5: So this is a great care package. Maybe send it to a college student.
3: Yeah.
5: But also for yourself.
3: You know what I like to do? I put them in the fridge.
5: That's what I did.
3: In the morning.
5: I put them in the fridge, put them on for 5 minutes. Yeah. I get puffy eyes. So this reduces the look of that puffy eye, brightens up those tired looking eyes as well. It's infused with some ingredients, like it's got green tea, white mulberry in there, and other antioxidants. So a really great pick me up that makes you feel good and look good.
3: Exactly, right? Before you leave the house.
5: And look, we're all getting ready to head back into it. So we'll get long hours are probably up ahead. So let's get ready.
3: Thank you, Mario. To shop these essentials, again, scan our QR code or head to today.com/shop. 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Just ahead, we are stepping into a fairy tale, a hot spot in the English countryside where more Americans are choosing to settle down. But first, this is Today on NBC.

0: back at 8:43 with what's become a growing trend, Americans swapping a life here in the U.S. for England's storybook Cotswolds.
1: Yeah, they're being drawn in by its charm, by its pubs, and a slower pace of life. NBC's Molly Hunter is there getting a taste of that country life. Hey, Molly.
2: Guys, good morning from the heart of the Cotswolds. This is quintessential English countryside, just like you've seen in the movies, just like you imagine it. And Americans are loving it. Take a look.
3: Rolling green hills, ancient churches, grazing livestock, and the traditional honeystone villages. Just an hour from London, the Cotswolds is England at its most postcard perfect. And these days, American accents are becoming part of the soundtrack.
2: Hello! This looks amazing, and I see some American faves.
3: And a few familiar flavors have traveled across the Atlantic, too.
2: Is that like an American-style barbecue sauce?
4: Obviously. We have shrimp rolls that are like a New England-style lobster roll.
2: Okay, from the New England girl.
4: Thank
2: Perfect.
4: You. Yes.
3: Boston native Jess D'Ambrosi runs a deli in one of the most tourist-heavy villages, serving up a taste of home.
5: I mean, we are essentially in the Hamptons of England.
2: Yeah.
3: And if the menu isn't enough, these shelves might do the trick. Last year, a record 5.6 million Americans visited the UK, and the Cotswolds was high on the to-do list. Tourists chasing that countryside photo in the land of Downton Abbey and Jane Austen, and celebrities seeking a discreet slice of dreamy old England. But for some Americans, a weekend in the country is turning into something a little more permanent.
2: When you're talking to American buyers, what are they looking for?
6: The quintessential Cotswold house. So they want, you know, they want that sort of period charm, you know, the honey-colored stone.
3: For American interior designer and longtime expat Leslie Cook, keeping the old-world charm is essential.
2: What is happening here? This is a project, very Cotswold. Absolutely Cotswold stone. It comes literally out of the ground.
3: But the New Jersey native says American buyers may love the history, just not the floor plan.
2: Oh, wow. It's amazing. This feels very suburban American, and that's a huge departure from these period houses. So this is all open plan.
3: For Leslie, step one, open up all those cramped quarters.
2: We had the idea of just clearing it out and opening this wonderful space. We were able to repurpose those areas down there.
3: But of course, village life is part of the appeal. A local pub, a pint, and good company.
2: You have a local.
7: Well, this is it.
3: And Leslie says even as the clientele changes, traditional pub culture endures.
2: The Cotswolds have just sort of exploded in the last 5 years. It became a brand almost.
3: Texans Will and Kelly Woods are part of the new wave, falling in love with a cottage in a neighboring village, swapping the heat back home for a summer in the countryside.
8: It's like a fairyland for me. I mean, I would just green. It's beautiful. It's been amazing.
2: People have just welcomed you. I mean, more than
8: amazing. I mean, no, everyone.
2: We were more sequestered.
3: Safe to say, they've settled right in.
2: Biggest single surprise since you've moved here?
7: Well, drinks parties, first of all. We don't do that, right?
2: The drinks, I mean, it isn't a cocktail party.
7: No.
2: Which is,
9: no,
2: you know,
9: it's
2: American.
9: Not canapes and a cocktail.
2: Yeah. What else have you gotten used to?
7: We love to walk, and, you know, a lot. And you cannot walk in Texas in July.
3: And here, forget driving everywhere. You can walk to friends or even a woodland pub crawl.
2: Thousands of miles of footpaths, public right-of-ways that connect village to village.
10: Hello!
3: And to see what life here really feels like.
2: What a beautiful house!
10: Welcome to the Cotswolds.
2: Oh my gosh, it smells so good.
10: Thank you. I'm cooking up a storm.
3: Life out here is about slowing down, stopping to smell the flowers, some sparkling wine, and fresh greens from the garden. And to top it all off.
10: All right, here we go.
2: Oh my gosh, such a good Boston girl. I love it.
3: A little New England style grilled lobster.
10: And I really do feel very privileged to be here. I can't get enough of it.
3: As the sun sets over the Cotswolds, it's easy to see why so many Americans are falling for this little corner of England.
2: Cheers.
10: Thank you so much.
4: Thank you for coming.
10: Cheers. Welcome to the Cotswolds and bon appetit.
2: All right, guys, I have your itinerary from New York, a short flight over to London, a very quick, very beautiful train ride out to the Cotswolds. It is so buzzy, such delicious food, so much to do. I'll meet you right here.
1: I'm sold.
11: Oh, yeah.
1: I'm sold.
9: It looks so relaxing.
11: See some of those stones that come out of the ground?
1: I know, right? So those fantastic. Original stones.
11: Unbelievable.
1: Right?
9: Beautiful.
1: Very cool.
9: All right.
1: All right. Thanks a lot.
11: Thanks, Molly.
9: Okay, well, from that to good old-fashioned Radio City Rockettes, they're getting us excited for the holiday season with a live performance and some spectacular news. But first, this is today.

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1: How cool is this? It may be summer, but preparations for the Christmas Spectacular already underway.
2: They're going to give us a taste of what we can expect. But first, we're going to chat for a moment. We have Caitlin Gaffney and Svetha Nalapalini. They have some exciting news about the 93rd season of the beloved holiday tradition. Good morning to both of you.
1: Hey guys.
3: Good morning.
2: I want everyone to recognize their stance. Do you see how they stand?
1: Flawless.
2: I mean, at attention all the time.
3: I noticed you tried to.
2: I know. I'm like,
0: course. Not strength. Easy.
2: Yeah. All right. Let's start with the big news. First of all, when can people start buying those tickets?
4: Tickets are on sale now.
2: Oh, well, they're on sale now?
4: They are on sale now. It's never too early as we're here celebrating Christmas in July, and we couldn't be more excited because we have some extra special news, too.
2: Okay.
4: We actually have a brand new number in the Christmas Spectacular this year, so now the Radio City Rockettes will be performing in 10 show-stopping numbers.
2: Oh, my goodness.
1: I want to give you a special shout-out, Caitlin. This is your 17th season,
4: this
1: I think.
4: This is, and every year just gets better and better.
2: Oh, my gosh.
4: Thank you.
1: So, Sway, tell us about some of these changes. Are you excited?
5: Yeah, I'm super excited. We're going to have new music, new choreography, and new costumes, which is always a plus. And we're just looking forward to making the Christmas Spectacular even more spectacular.
2: Mm-hmm.
1: Incredible.
0: So you guys are going to be doing 230 shows this year?
4: We are.
0: Crazy.
4: It's incredible. Honestly, we truly are athletes, and we recover as hard as we rehearse. So we start rehearsals in September for about 6 weeks before the show starts. We rehearse 6 hours a day, 6 days a week. So we are hard at work, and we just can't wait for November 4th to come around because the Christmas Spectacular is running from November 4th through January 4th.
2: Okay.
3: So exciting.
2: Is it time to take it away? Okay, you guys can relax.
1: Rockettes in July. Take it away.
2: Okay. Oh, let me take your mics.
4: Thank you.

0: we got the kicks, too.
1: Oh, my goodness.
0: Already in holiday form. Nicely done.
1: Fantastic.
0: Mark your calendars. The Christmas Spectacular returns to Radio City Music Hall on November 4th. Running through January 4th. They are ready.
1: Oh, my goodness. So good.
2: I'm ready for it.
1: I know. That might be one of my favorite routines. And the Rockettes are back with another performance in our third hour. We'll have much more ahead. But first, your local news.
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10: This morning on the third hour of Today, Tracking Bertha. Heavy rain and winds battering the Gulf Coast, now taking aim at Texas, while another system drenches the South, leading to severe flooding. We'll have the very latest and all the heat. Then, sun's out, shorts out?
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0: I didn't think I'd be in the mood for Christmas music, but I so am. I'm totally into this right now.
1: That's right.
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0: They stopped by today for a little Christmas in July and to announce that the 2026 Christmas Spectacular officially kicks off on November 4th.
1: All right, Labor Day's next week, and see you later.
0: Good night, everybody. Thanks for coming.
1: Thank you, ladies. Welcome inside to the third hour of today on a Friday Eve. I'm Al, along with Dylan, Savannah Sellers, helping us out while Craig is on vacation. Good to see you. And what a morning.
2: What a morning. Now, okay, the Rockettes, they might be out there making you excited about Christmas, but it is still feeling like summer, and there are these severe storms, and a reminder the season is very much still here. This morning, Bertha is taking aim at Texas for its second landfall after slamming the Gulf Coast, and we're also keeping an eye on other parts of the South for more flash flooding today. Lucky for me, we've got our weather team here to assemble. Al, Dylan, what's the latest?
1: All right. Well, here we go. Let's start off with Bertha right now. We've got tropical storm warnings from Houma, Louisiana, all the way to west of Galveston, Texas, as the system gets ready to make a second landfall later today. You can see most of the rain is to the south. That's the good news. There is some storm surge. Currently, this is the latest, 145 miles west-southwest of New Orleans, 45-mile-per-hour winds. It's picked up its forward speed, moving west at 13 miles per hour, makes landfall later this afternoon somewhere near Galveston, and then becomes a tropical depression as it cuts across Texas, leaving about 3 to 5 inches of rain south of Corpus Christi toward the Mexican border. Now, we got another heavy area of rain that we're watching along this frontal system stretching from Cape Hatteras all the way back to Chattanooga, just to the north of Atlanta. We've got flash flood watches and numerous flash flood warnings. This is just going to keep training over and over through Friday. Before all is said and done, we're talking 4 to 5 inches of rain. And the heat dome is back, but this time mostly out west, Dylan.
0: Yeah, out west, down south. We have 50 million people under heat advisories, watches, heat warnings, and it's going to stay hot for the next several days. We have this huge dip in the jet stream. That's a good thing for the upper Midwest, the northern plains, also into the northeast. Temperatures look amazing. Highs in the upper 70s and lower 80s, but you go farther south, and that's where we have our feels like temperature up around 115 degrees. Tomorrow, we're looking for those nice temperatures up into Chicago, Cincinnati, Pittsburgh, New York, all in the lower 80s, actually a little bit cooler than average. And then as we go into the next couple of days, we are going to continue to see that heat build. Look at Denver. Saturday, 97. Sunday, 99. Back to 97 on Monday. Billings, Montana, 105, 100. These are exceptional numbers. Phoenix, 116 degrees on Saturday. It's cooler Sunday and Monday, but still, we're looking at those temperatures well above average, even out in California and Sacramento. Highs going into the weekend and beyond will be in the mid to upper 90s. So just stifling heat, and it's not going to break anytime
1: soon. The interesting thing about Bertha, we've already had now two tropical systems, and everybody's talking about, you know, this super El Nino. As we've seen, it doesn't mean we're not going to get any tropical systems firing up, especially in the Gulf. Yeah, that's right.
2: All right, so much happening. Lucky that you're both here today.
1: Thank you.
2: Okay, so also, though, with all that heat on the way that Dylan was just telling about, some people might be thinking about dressing a little, maybe cooler at work, maybe, you know, letting their legs out a little, donning a pair of shorts.
1: That's right, release the legs.
2: Yeah.
1: But it's actually reigniting a serious debate. Well, I don't know if it's a serious
0: debate.
1: It's about legs and shorts. But
0: it's a
1: debate. Is it okay to wear shorts at the office?
0: Well, NBC's Joe Fryer is in on the debate. This one, I clearly taking the assignment very seriously.
3: The knees have been released. The knees are free. As summer gets warmer, shorts might actually offer some relief from the heat, but you could also catch some heat from your coworkers.
4: It's a couture controversy, bickering over britches.
5: Normalize business shorts.
4: And no one is short on opinions.
6: Don't wear shorts to work. It's not business casual.
4: With summers heating up, some companies are shedding their dress codes, letting workers show a little leg.
7: I want to free the knee.
4: The goal is to increase comfort and perhaps cut back on air conditioning to save energy. A trend that prompted the Gothamists to ask, is this the summer New Yorkers should all wear shorts to the office?
8: I wouldn't do it.
9: Yes, the longer the better, though.
8: Hard no. I'm not a fan.
4: Here on Today, we've also entered this Bermuda's Triangle.
10: Is it okay to wear shorts to work?
11: I think it depends on the material. right?
10: Yes.
11: Like if the shorts are kind of fancier shorts.
4: The New York Times even highlighting Tokyo's new policy that allows men to wear shorts. The debate there is centered on a hairy situation, what the Japanese media has dubbed leg hair harassment.
12: Your colleagues don't necessarily want to see your hairy legs.
4: Samuel Hine is senior men's style editor at New York Magazine. And while he doesn't believe in blanket pronouncements about what's okay to wear.
13: You are a style expert. What say you?
12: In general, in almost every situation, I think I'm a no on shorts in the office. There are more considerations here about what to wear to the office than pure comfort. I think that dressing up is important.
4: A recent Bloomberg poll of clients in the business world shows only 45% find it appropriate to wear shorts at work. Critics call the looks unprofessional, with one saying, AI is taking all our humanity. All we have left is pants. And yet, at this year's Milan Fashion Week, Ralph Lauren and Tom Brown were among the many brands pairing shorts with dressier fare. Designer Rick Owens is selling these knee-length looks, marketed as work shorts.
14: Do not be afraid to wear shorts to the office.
4: Perhaps it was inevitable with the rise of casual Fridays, the popularity of athleisure, and the comfort of work from home. Still, the shin shaming is not going away.
15: Shorts are never appropriate for work.
4: A debate that's not ready to go out of style.
3: Now, if you are going to wear shorts at work, experts suggest that perhaps a tailored short that hits just above the knee is most appropriate. Nothing shorter than that. I'm actually, these shorts, I'm not wearing them for this story. I was hoping to get an audition with the Rockettes.
16: Yeah. Oh,
3: that's well done. The main reason well
11: yes,
3: to show the legs today.
11: Sparkly enough.
3: Yeah.
11: Exactly.
1: Yeah,
11: no, more yeah,
1: darn, I mean, you work in and outside, but like our yeah. crew, they have to go in and out and stuff like that. That's
11: yeah.
1: great. But,
11: the postman.
1: And we saw some of those lovely,
11: the
1: postman, mm-hmm. you know, we saw some of those lovely female, you know, the shorts,
11: I think this is a men's
1: suit.
11: Debate, right?
3: Yeah.
11: Like
3: yeah,
11: girls,
3: mostly, yeah.
11: Girls,
3: yeah. Point, but there is some debate with women, too. I mean, there's conversations.
1: You know, Bermuda shorts, in Bermuda, people dress.
3: 100%.
1: That's how they were dressed in offices,
11: right.
1: but otherwise.
2: I think the length at the office, like
1: yeah.
2: you said, is the big
1: yeah, like
2: factor.
1: Craig will wear culottes.
11: Yeah.
3: Exactly.
11: That's a Craig thing.
3: That's
11: he's
3: a Craig thing.
11: Here to defend
1: I know, but I would say that whether he's Joe, thanks so much.
11: Probably
1: appreciate
11: worse
1: it.
11: If he was here.
1: Up next, it's a growing trend in the age of AI using chatbots for medical questions. But can you trust it? Going to get some answers that you can trust. Then, a look at life in the fast lane, literally, with one female driver racing now to lead the way in her sport. Third hour today will be

0: Welcome back to Third Hour Today. In today's Consumer Confidential, we're going to take a look at how artificial intelligence is being used in medicine.
1: That's right. These days, people are using AI for all kinds of medical advice. A recent survey found that 3 in 10 adults use chatbots for health information monthly. But the question is, should we trust it?
2: Well, helping us sort it all out this morning is NBC's chief technology analyst and author of I Am Not a Robot, Joanna Stern, and NBC medical correspondent, Dr. Akshay Sayal. Good morning to both of you.
3: Good morning.
2: All right, let's get into it because OpenAI says that 300 million users are asking health-related questions to ChatGPT. So what AI tools are out there and why are so many people relying on these for their health questions?
4: So many of these tech companies that offer these AI tools have started offering health-specific tools because they saw people going to chatbots to do and ask these kind of information. So you've got Amazon with Health AI, you've got Microsoft Copilot Health, and you also have ChatGPT Health, which today is actually releasing publicly, and you can go in there and actually link your medical institutions in there so you can think test results and all of that kind of information coming through now so you can ask the chatbot about this. And you can see the appeal of why AI is, you know, appealing to someone about this. When we were used to be Googling for our medical results, we were going through a long list of links. Where am I finding the information? And so now you get a simple answer, right? But you also get 24/7 and it's pretty cheap.
3: Yeah, and I see patients with this all the time. I'm curious, have any of you guys used AI chatbots for health? Be honest.
2: Yeah, for sure. Well, I've certainly Googled different things before.
1: Right. And now instead of Googling, I'll ask a chatbot.
3: For people who are watching and think, you know, I'm doing this, maybe I'm the only one doing this. Like, we see this all the time as doctors. I actually personally like when patients are using chatbots because it shows a sort of initiative. People are taking ownership of their own health. You just have to use it as a teaching tool, not a diagnostic tool. And sort of meaning that use it to learn about potential things that could be going on in your body. Don't use it to label yourself with a medical condition. You know, I have patients all the time who literally pull out their phone and they'll say, this is what I learned in ChatGPT. What do you think of this? I think that's great. I've had patients tell me to stop talking in the middle of an encounter because they want to fact check me with ChatGPT.
0: Oh, wow.
1: Okay,
3: I was prepared to go to battle, but fortunately we agreed on the same topic.
0: Do you, as medical professional, use ChatGPT or AI for patients?
3: It's a great question. Now, we have our own doctor version of it. It's called Open Evidence. About two-thirds of physicians, 650,000 doctors across the U.S. are using it, myself included. Virtually everyone I know uses it, too. I know that might spook people. It is HIPAA compliant. It is sort of compliant with the privacy protection. And, you know, the way I see it is medicine is changing so rapidly. There's new studies coming out all the time. I would want a doctor to keep up with that. And so, I that's how we sort of explain it to patients.
1: Yeah. I'm sure there are some do's and don'ts, though, of what you should share with a chatbot. Tell us what those are and why.
3: Very important. So this is probably the most important thing we're going to talk about today is keep personal information out of the chatbot. So if you're using ChatGPT for health, for example, they're not HIPAA compliant, meaning that they're not sort of bound to those same patient privacy laws that I was just talking about. So meaning your information isn't as protected as it should be. So don't say your date of birth. You keep your name out of it if you can. You know, don't give your address, your social security number. If you're giving...
2: Doesn't it know all that anyway, though?
3: Well, that's exactly a different... That's a different conversation.
4: Also, just to say, I know a lot of people, myself included, are sometimes uploading test results. If you are doing that, just make sure to strip out that information.
0: Oh, interesting.
4: It's in a PDF. You can strip that out.
1: What about the thing you just said, links right to your health? Is it going to have all that then?
4: Yeah, this is what's coming with a lot of these tools. ChatGPT Health is one of them, where you're able to log in to your My Chart, and that information is going to flow through.
1: So it will get, then, all your personal information?
4: Well, no, it's not going to. There's a lot going on in the back end to sort of strip down what is going into the chatbot, and OpenAI says they're not training on that data. But of course, we really do want to be careful about putting in specific information about ourselves.
0: So Joanna, you actually tested these bots by sharing with it like a picture of a fake rash.
4: Yes, what? You want to see my rash?
0: Yes, I'd love to.
4: I thought, you know,
0: that,
4: you know,
0: you should have that looked at.
4: Oh my
0: God! Look at you. You doctored yourself up.
4: This is it.
0: There you go. And then you took the picture. So what did it tell you?
4: Well, so I liked doing this because I think it really shows the mixed bag of results that you could get here, right? ChatGPT, I show this to ChatGPT, it starts suggesting maybe that's an insect bite, maybe that's a heat rash, right? Now, OpenAI says they are improving their models and they are getting better at this. But I think it does show the real need for someone like this guy, right? I mean, he saw this and he was like, what, immediately?
3: Did not pass the sniff test.
4: Yeah. You were like, something.
5: Not that you were sniffing.
2: Especially because it's all over your hands.
4: No.
2: Too.
4: Yeah.
3: Anytime we see a rash, we take a Clorox wipe. Oh, okay. It's real. Yeah.
4: Yeah. Well,
2: good though.
4: But he was like, something else is wrong with you, to be honest.
3: The takeaway, Al, is use it as a teaching tool, not a diagnostic tool. I cannot stress this enough for those watching. Use it to learn about potential conditions. Use it to explain, you know, high blood pressure, sleep apnea. Take your medications and show it a list of your medications. Mm. It'll break down why you're taking each one. That is a great use of the AI tool. Just don't use it to say, this is what my rash is, and go around telling people, oh, I have eczema because of this reason.
5: A little TMI.
4: Yeah, now the world knows about my eczema. It's tough, you know? This is why I'm here.
2: This is really helpful. Thank you both so much. All right, coming up this morning, we are introducing you to a female sports car driver breaking boundaries in racing and making history on the track. And later, look who's here. SNL funny man Alex Moffat is going to tell us all about his new movie with a little romance brewing. We'll be right back.

0: our series Generation Next, introducing you to a professional sports car racer who is now speeding her way into the history books.
1: Samantha Tan started racing at age 16, becoming the first Asian woman to win a major international endurance racing championship.
2: And our Vicky Nguyen tracked her down at a race in New York. She joins us with more. That's so cool. Hey, Vicky.
3: Hi, good morning, guys. How are you? Good morning to you. Samantha Tan has the need for speed, and it started when she was just a little girl spinning out in the driveway of her parents' home in Canada. Her dedication to racing has taken her all over the world. She says she's not stopping anytime soon.
4: In the male-dominated sport of car racing, female greats are rare. But 28-year-old Samantha Tan is driving her way to the top.
5: Beautiful move by Samantha Tan and takes the lead.
4: We met up ahead of her race in the International Motorsports Association Michelin Pilot Challenge in Watkins Glen, New York.
3: How are you feeling ahead of this race?
6: I am super excited.
4: She races sports cars in sprint and endurance events, hitting speeds up to 180 miles an hour in races that can last as long as 24 hours. This weekend, she'll face 18 teams over a two-hour race in an event called GT4.
3: For people who are familiar with F1 or NASCAR, how would you describe this type of racing?
6: This kind of racing is what we call sports car racing. My race car is actually based on the BMW M4. It's not street legal, so it's a race car version. There's a lot of things that are stripped out for weight reasons.
4: Similar, but not the same. Cockpit temperatures reach 120 degrees during races that push drivers to their physical limits.
6: It gets very, very hot. You're wearing three layers of fireproof clothing. You're also pushing quite hard on the brake pedal, up to 90 pounds of pressure sometimes, and then the G-forces as well.
3: It's very demanding on your body physically.
6: Yeah, no, it's actually crazy. I'm always super sore after a race weekend.
4: Samantha first got behind the wheel in this tiny Jeep, a gift from her dad.
6: My dad definitely inspired my love of racing, and I wouldn't be here without him, but he is such a big car enthusiast and racing fan. Took me to a lot of track day events as a kid and car meets, and I absolutely fell in love with it.
4: In middle school, she enrolled in a performance driving school. One of the perks, getting to ride with a professional racer.
6: I remember having the biggest smile on my face. As soon as I got out of that car, I told my dad, I said, I think I want to be a race car driver.
4: At 16, she began competing in her 1991 Honda Civic, quickly moving up the ranks in the sport, despite often being one of the few females on the course. But her career hasn't been on cruise control. In 2017, Samantha got into a serious crash, hitting a wall at 100 miles an hour.
3: What did it take to get back on the track again after that?
6: I still get, like, chills thinking about that moment. But it shattered my confidence. I just had all these thoughts and self-doubts of whether I was good enough to be there, whether I belonged in motorsport. I made the decision for myself that I wasn't giving myself enough grace because everybody in motorsport eventually crashes.
4: That setback pushed Samantha forward. In 2021, she won 6 championship titles and became the first Asian woman to win a major international endurance racing championship.
6: To hold that title, I mean, it means a lot to me.
4: To give me a taste of life in the fast lane, we went for a hot lap. It's a chance for drivers to test out the track ahead.

0: more work to do. Samantha and her teammate Bill had a tough break in that race. They lost the race. They didn't finish because they lost the tire.
1: Wow.
0: The good news, she will be back. You can actually catch Samantha's next race. It is on Saturday, August 1st, as she competes in the Road America 120, and that race will air on Peacock, as do all the IMSA races.
2: Incredible.
0: So it was really fun to be introduced to this new sport.
2: Oh my God. I loved the difference where she's driving the car and you're like this.
0: I know.
2: I was like this, and she
0: looks
2: driving
0: totally
2: the car. You can tell who the professional is.
0: Totally. She was cool as a cucumber, but the thing is, you don't realize how much braking. The braking is insane.
2: Yeah.
0: You think, oh, it's just all gas. No, no, no. You got to brake before you get into those turns at the right time. It's a lot of timing and strategy and like concentration.
3: Incredible
4: to see her so young, too, in those pictures behind them.
0: So cute. Car.
4: Really cool. Vicky, very awesome. Thank you so much.
0: You
4: well, up next, we are catching up with the newest rom-com star, Alex Moffat, about his latest movie, his SNL days, and more. We'll be right back.
3: Pretty upset about it.

0: Welcome back. This morning we are catching up with our old neighbor, former SNL funny man, Alex.
1: Hi. The Chicago-born actor and comedian spent 6 years here at 30 Rock on Saturday Night Live, known for fan favorite sketches like the guy who just bought a boat and for playing Prince William.
2: Well, Alex is now trading those cue cards for Meet Cutes in his new rom-com, Love on Tap. Alex plays a big city consultant hired to help a failing brewery, and soon there's more than just beer brewing.
3: I mean, you gotta be able to lean on other people, too.
4: No, I like to be the one that you lean against, not the one who leans.
3: You're saying lean a lot, and now I don't even think it's a word.
4: Lean.
3: Lean. You gotta be careful because, you know, if you let too many people lean on you.
2: Wow.
5: Kennedy McMahon, everybody.
1: Yes.
5: Good morning.
1: Good morning.
2: So you're a big city consultant coming in to save this local brewery, save the day, and ensue.
5: And yes, hijinks ensue.
2: Hijinks
5: hilarity
2: and love
5: ensues.
2: And romance. So was this
5: all
2: something
5: the good stuff,
2: you had on your bucket list to be in a rom-com?
5: Yeah, sure. Why not? I mean, there's a lot there. I can't even keep track of everything on my bucket list. But yeah, I think it was bound to happen. You know, I think when everybody saw me on SNL playing Prince William in a bald cap with a fake nose, they thought that's our leading man.
2: Yes. There you go, right there.
5: When I played Mark Zuckerberg never blinking on camera, they thought we want to see him fall in love.
2: By the way, you love the stash.
5: Yeah. Thank you. It's fake.
0: Okay, in the movie, aside from Kennedy, your fabulous co-star there, you also have another interesting co-star.
5: Yes, I do.
0: Donald, also known as Fred.
5: I thought you were going to mention my wife, who's in the movie.
0: No, that too, which is really awesome.
5: She steals the friggin' movie.
2: That's not your wife.
5: Donald is not. I'm not married to that. That's a man. That's my wife, and she's friggin' hilarious in the movie. Caroline Kingsley. But no, yes, there's an alpaca.
0: And how is it starring across from an alpaca? And why is there an alpaca at a brewery?
5: He is not great. He's a prankster and kind of a mean one. He would just, like, try to slap my coffee out of my hand and just always, like,

0: pecking at me, trying to kiss me. We needed an intimacy coordinator for that scene.
1: This is kind of your, like, rom-com era. You've got another one coming out with Cameron Diaz.
0: I do.
1: You're in a holiday movie. Al is actually in this movie also.
2: Small
0: How about that? Yes. We've shared a scene.
2: That's right, a little bromance there.
0: Yes, indeed. That should be the name of the movie.
2: Boom.
0: They messed it up by calling it Unbearable Christmas. But right. Al's great in the movie.
2: Yeah, for the 30 seconds.
0: And I don't want to spoil it. There we are.
2: Julia Stiles.
0: Yeah.
2: Caroline Ray's in it as
0: That's
2: well.
0: That's right.
2: Stephen Root, one of my faves.
0: Oh, my God. David Cross is in it. Yeah. So many people. And I don't want to. They told me not to spoil anything. But Al, turns out, is the serial killer.
1: We had no doubt.
2: With a heart of gold.
0: Yeah. No, it's a Christmas movie. There's no killer.
3: Oh, my God. Can you tell us anything?
0: But he had a look of a murderer in his eye. Can I tell you what?
3: Anything about the one with Cameron?
0: Not much. Only that I play more of a supporting role, you know, which is to say, by the time they, you know, cut the whole thing together, I'll be in it for 10 seconds. But I play Heidi Gardner, and I played a sort of unsavory newlywed couple. I think I show my, there we go, look at that. It's more of a Stephen Merchant and Cameron Diaz movie, but Heidi and I get to play around. Depending on what they use, you might see my full butt. So there's a fun teaser for
2: it. Wow.
1: Yeah.
2: Merry Christmas.
0: I know. Merry Christmas in July.
3: By the way, where
0: are those Rockettes?
3: You mentioned your wife is in the movie.
0: Yes.
3: You also have a new addition.
0: Aw, I do.
3: Look at that. Little gift for you.
0: Thank you.
3: For 11 months old now, right? Your second?
0: Yeah, but he's humongous. Yeah. He's wearing 5-year-old clothing.
2: All right.
0: This is not going to fit
2: him. He's a big boy.
0: He's huge. He really is huge. He's in the 97th percentile in height, just like his daddy.
1: Nice.
0: And this is very cute. Thank you, guys.
2: Actually, that's for you.
0: Is it?
2: Yeah.
0: Good. I'll wear it as panties.
3: What is happening?
2: Speaking of which, congratulations. Emmy nominations were just out.
0: Yeah.
2: You were in Hacks.
0: Yeah.
2: Nominated for that. You were
0: Not
2: also,
0: me specifically,
2: no, but
0: the show.
2: But the
0: ahead.
2: Show.
0: Yeah,
2: the
0: clear.
2: Bear. You were in The Bear.
0: Yep.
2: Nominated.
0: Yep.
2: And our
0: and
2: show.
0: Won.
2: And won. Our show has been nominated for Best Daytime Talk Show. And you were also Saturday Night Live. So is there, are you the magic? Do you bring the magic for, good luck and Emmys?
0: You can't argue with facts. I mean, those statistics don't lie for themselves.
2: Yeah.
0: Don't lie for themselves.
2: Yeah, those hips don't lie.
0: I'll do it for them.
1: We will have to submit this interview and see if this helps get us.
0: Submit this to the Academy
1: yes.
0: and you're a shoo-in.
2: Alex, thank you.
0: You got the Moff Dog on your side.
2: The Moff Dog. 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Coming up, we're going to get a lesson in credit and going back to basics so we can boost those credit scores. Then, we're going to get a taste of the Southern Food Hall of Fame.
0: Yum.
2: Trying out some of this year's fan favorites, sweets, snacks, so much more. Third hour of today. I'll be right back.